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0: minutes after 8 p.m. here on The Fan in New York City. Tommy Lugauer. It is after hours here on The Fan. 888-808-1019 is the phone number to call. A big Lugowski taking you up till midnight here on The Fan as we are still basking in the glory of last night. And it's one of those nights that none of us will ever forget. It's one of those nights you'll always remember where you are, who you were with, what you were wearing. Now, for me, it was a tight yellow shirt, which has really been a big topic of conversation around here and also on social media. And for those of you that haven't seen the clip on either Twitter or Instagram or Facebook or whatever other social media platforms we have, but the video is out there.
1: Next win!
0: Right. That of me out there reacting to not only the Anunoby tip-in, but also the final, buzzer sounding and the Knicks winning the game.
1: Oh!
0: And that was me. That was a real reaction. And
1: yes!
0: Yes.
1: Let's go!
0: I'll have what she's having. And I wake up today and it seemed like the only thing that anybody wanted to talk about or cared about was my tight yellow shirt. And yes, I do have some problem areas, which I brought up on the air before.
1: No biggie.
0: I have legs that girls would kill for. That's why I can wear women's jeans. You know where you got that shirt from, and it damn sure was in the men's department. My ass looks like a balloon that you take the air out of it. Got skinny arms. I probably need to work on them a little bit. Get the pipes going, little 80s for the ladies. But they're solid. They're not going to embarrass you.
2: Bring some of them chicks around here sometime, huh? A little much.
0: And it is beach season. But there are some areas on my body that could be a little problematic. And when you wear the tight shirt, you're bouncing around like I was bouncing around. Sometimes it's...
1: He's fat!
0: Well, I wouldn't go that far. I'm definitely skinny. I'm a lean cuisine. I'm a noodle. But some of the areas can be a little problematic. If I'm bouncing around a little bit, it's not Baywatch level, but you can see what I'm working with.
1: Loogie!
0: But I think that humanizes me. It makes me like everybody else. And some parts of me have a little bit of the dad bod, but everybody, the tight shirt this, the tight shirt that. Rock stars have been wearing tight clothes forever.
3: I saw a belly.
0: Well, I don't know about that. I don't think there was a belly. I wouldn't go that far, but there was a little bit of some man booms, quite frankly. But it is what it is. And like I said, rock stars have been wearing tight clothes forever. But I wear tight pants, tight shirts, and it's a big topic of conversation on social media.
4: Is that his wife's shirt?
0: Tommy the Trendsetter. I am Fashion Tommy. And no, it was not my wife's shirt. I am Tommy the Visionary. If my wife had a pair of pants that I liked, would I wear them? Yes.
1: No biggie.
0: But I also admit that to millions of people on the radio, so I can laugh at myself. But yeah, it's a big deal. Evan and Tiki, the Twitter account, they put out, I guess, an AI version of me, which I appreciate because it made me look jacked up. And they said, if you get 100 likes on this, we'll make the shirt even smaller and smaller and smaller. And I don't know, did Marash get in on this? Because he was dressed like Larry the Cable Guy the other day. I don't know, he's Joan Rivers like McMonagle? I saw what C-Mac was wearing today. I think he got a cup of soup with that shirt. I didn't realize everybody here, the only person that dresses he's a great dresser, is Tiki. He looks like a mannequin.
4: Barber.
0: Yes. But Tiki's also jacked up. He looks great in these tight shirts. I'm not saying I look amazing, but I do like a little bit of... I have one of those bodies that I'm not... What, you want me to swim in my clothes? I'm probably about $1.55. You want me to be swimming in my clothes? Where was I? Yes. So,
3: love Tommy. Okay. He's a great kid.
0: I appreciate you, Tiki. Thank you. Last night was a night that we'll never forget. And whether you went to bed or shut the game off or whatever the case may be, things happen. It's sports. But this team never quits. They never say die. And they are, how many people are driving a car right now going, oh, I'm a WFAN day one listener. This guy puts women's jeans on. Well, what do you want me to tell you?
5: Luke Evening.
0: Yes. I'm being honest with you. I'm being upfront with you. Most of my jeans are men's jeans. I will say that. But have I occasionally worn women's jeans? Yes. Is there an issue? Is there a big deal? Is that a problem? Nobody seems to notice unless I say something.
3: Tommy.
0: Some people have called them leggings on the internet. They're not leggings, but they're tight jeans. They're very tight. No, but again, I have models' legs.
3: Tommy.
0: Women would kill for these legs. So what am I supposed to do? Hide them in baggy jeans? In Jenko jeans? Was this 1998?
2: Let them watch. Let them watch.
0: Speaking of, last night couldn't have got any better until I got in the car and drove home. And I'm not kidding. It was like 3 in the morning because I was hanging out a little bit after the shift talking to Fliegelman. And I'm driving home at 3 a.m. here in downtown Manhattan. And two, like, hot girls just slagging around town. They walk right. I'm just like, where else in the world would this be going on at 3 in the morning?
5: Oh, hi there.
0: Literally going for a stroll. It's 3 in the morning. I'm like, I didn't think this night could get any better, and it just did. I mean, arm in arm. It was fantastic.
6: Any plans or anything?
0: God bless America. What a country.
5: Marla, oh, hi there.
0: Marla Hooch, what a hitter. 888-808-1019 is the phone number to call. Let's go to Paul in Yonkers here on the Fan. What's up, Paul?
7: Can I please speak to Positive Tommy?
0: Yes, you can, Paul.
7: Well, I am now going to respect you.
0: Well, wait on a second.
7: For what you did.
0: You didn't respect me before this?
7: Yes, I did.
0: Okay.
7: But we're in a different atmosphere now. For what you did for your listeners last night and how you carried us home, because I was yelling and screaming at you when we're down 25 and 27 how we can't win, and you're telling us how you could win. When it went down to 9, I jumped on your back and I said, Tommy, carry us home. Are we really going to win? Carry us home.
0: So I was like Luke, I was like Luke Skywalker, and you, Paul, were like Yoda. You know what I mean? I carried you on my back, and yes, we got through the finish line.
7: I was 1,000 pounds. Yes. So now my respect for you is now when I mention you as Positive Tommy, and if I ever get the opportunity to meet you, it will be a Positive Tommy. It's great to meet you.
0: Well, Paul,
7: that's
0: as
7: you
0: know,
7: did for
0: I
7: all your listeners
0: thank
7: last
0: you.
7: Night.
0: Thank you. And I appreciate right. you acknowledging me. And as you know, Paul, we do have tentative plans to link
7: yes.
0: up in Sin
7: down
0: City.
7: Down the road.
0: Well, down the road, you still have to do, you still have to meet a few of my demands before this happens. And you know what they are. I would like a limo picked up at the airport. It needs to be 65 degrees in the limo when I'm picked up. I want a suite at the Venetian or the Bellagio.
7: Yeah, okay. Yeah, I guess you're not going.
0: I want when I arrive, I want Skittles in a little brown paper bag when I get there.
7: Yeah.
0: But okay. Paul, because you're well connected in Vegas. You just have to explain to them that Positive Tommy has 15 simple demands, and if they meet those demands, I'll join you out there.
7: I hear you, but just talking about last night, man, what you did, and I'm serious. I had the radio on, and how you carried us home.
0: I did.
7: It was an amazing thing.
0: Well, think about it too, Paul. The moment my show started last night was at 10 o'clock, which is exactly when halftime began, and the team is down 27 points. So the minute my voice hit this airwaves, the Knicks were essentially at their darkest hour. And through my voice, through my power of positivity, through my brilliance and my generational talent, just abilities that I have, as I am the future of the business,
3: Tommy,
0: I got people like you, Paul, and my fellow Knick fans and all the great listeners here on After Hours. I got everybody through the finish line.
7: You did.
0: Now, and I didn't take a jump shot, but through my words, as I talked everybody through it, didn't it all come to fruition, Paul? Did I tell a lie?
7: Yes,
0: did I say anything that didn't actually happen?
7: Oh! No. You carried us through. You did it. I listened to you. I jumped on your back, and I said, Tommy, carry me. When it went down to 4, and I think Castle hit the 3 to make it 7, I was heartbroken. But I heard you. You said, that's okay. Don't worry about it. And then Cat hit his 3-pointer. We went back to 4, and then away you went. And you just kept the positivity. And I said, how could

0: Paul could just jump on my back. And guess what, Paul? I got skinny legs, but I got a big back, my friend. And anytime you want to jump up on my back, you got full autonomy, all right? You jump on that back. And you ride me like a horse, Paul, okay? I need you to ride me, all right? Will you?
1: No problem. Ride me. Because now
0: get up on there, baby.
1: I would never deny whatever you say. Positively, okay. Whatever you say, I won't go the opposite to be spiteful.
0: Now, Paul, say you're, as you know, you know, and I know, listen, you're a connected guy in a lot of places from Mulberry Street to down here. You're known across the five boroughs, all right? You're Lefty Ruggiero. You are known. So I'm not saying you're connected, but in a lot
1: you're
0: of ways,
1: Italian.
0: I'm not saying you have mob ties. But you know this, Paul. You got connections out in Vegas, and we don't. You know, we all know what goes on out there. So when you speak about me in these meetings that you have, or whatever, the people you see out on the street, when you bring up my name, you talk about me at the highest of regard. Okay.
1: Yes, sir. I will. I'm going to make a name for you out there. When you come out, they're going to know who popped
0: in. They're going to know exactly who just arrived in Vegas. And at that point,
2: he's a good fella. He's one of us.
0: They're going to meet my 20 demands that I have.
1: That's enough.
0: I run it out there, okay, Paul? They need to know
1: Tommy,
0: that.
1: What?
2: He's a good fella.
1: Tommy,
2: he's one of us.
1: Tommy, thank you for last night. You got me through it.
0: You're welcome.
1: Okay.
0: What's my pleasure,
1: Paul? Good talking to you. Positive Tommy forever.
0: Thank you.
1: Take care, buddy.
0: Yeah, you got it, Paul. Yeah, Paul and I, or Paul and me, or Paul and we, or Paul and myself, we are thinking about, he invited me out for the opening week of the NFL, also college football, to hang with him in Vegas and watch all the games. Couple reasons why it's a little bit tempting. Aren't you at least the little bit curious what Paul and Yonkers looks like? Paul, I love you, but people come up to me like, is that the old guy from Up, the movie? I don't know. I only hear his voice. I've never met him. No idea what he looks like. So to meet Paul and Yonkers, and Paul has been very, very coy about his identity. So I don't know if it's a catfish situation, or I don't know what the deal is, but he has always wanted to keep a very low profile. We've invited him out to things, and he's been, I'm good. But in this situation, he is open to meeting face-to-face out in Sin City. So from that perspective, I'm slightly interested.
3: Luke, evening.
0: And also, who doesn't love Vegas? Now, there are some logistical things. It's a
3: gambling problem.
0: It's the first week in the NFL season, so I probably can't take off much, if any, time out of work, so we got to work through a few things there. But I think that's great digital content. Positive Tommy and Paul and Yonkers hitting the strip in Vegas is, I think, high-level entertainment. Give me a better piece of digital quality type of content that we could provide here at WFAN.
4: Oh, my God!
0: That's 1 million, 2 million, 3 million views. We'll do a whole mini-series of my time out there with Paul and Yonkers. I need you to ride me, all right? Will you? Because Paul's going to get on my back out there, and yeah, he's going to ride me. I need you to ride me, all right? Will you? And I'm going to take him across the finish line. But I know he's connected out there with the right kind of people. Come on, there's only two names.
2: He's a good fella. He's one of us.
0: There's only two names in that book, and one of them is still Al Capone. He knows the deal out there. By the way, everything I'm saying up here is satirical. It's for comedy purposes. It's for entertainment purposes.
3: Luke, evening.
0: I don't want to end up in the Hudson River. So if any of you out there are, in fact, actually connected, don't take this seriously. Don't
3: Tommy, the mama's boy.
0: It's more of a joke. I want nothing to do with it. I am sorry. But this is the entertainment portion of the program. When we bring in Paul and Yonkers, it is more of the satirical. It is more of the entertainment. It is more of the dog and pony show
2: Tommy D.
0: portion of After Hours. But yeah, I just have simple 20, 25 demands. That's all. Including a suite at the Bellagio.
3: No biggie.
0: I'll be there tomorrow. 65 degrees. 888-808-1019 is the phone number to call. Let's go to Donnie in Inwood here on After Hours. What's up, Donnie?
5: Good look evening.
0: Hey,
5: how you
0: up?
5: Doing?
0: What's going on?
5: Bless you and the family and everybody. Everything is good. I just have three quick points. Mm-hmm. One of them is yesterday, that superstition stuff is definitely real. Because by the time I got home from softball, I tried to lock into the game, and I ended up like one of those satellites that you try to find the perfect image and stuff like that. I was contorted on my couch, and I was like, yeah, I can't move from here. The Knicks are coming back. It's over. And then

0: the other point was with Brunson and OG being MVP and stuff like that. Before that, I was giving it to Brunson because I was like, nah, Brunson is still carrying the team, still doing his thing. OG is doing his thing. But then after yesterday, I was like, damn, OG, you might have it. But the thing is with Brunson is that Brunson is doing Brunson because people can't deny that he has 32, 25, and 36.
1: The numbers are always there. Yep, the numbers are there.
0: The numbers are there. But OG has picked it up so crazy that we're like, oh, nah, you're actually reaching the levels that we're expecting you to do. We're actually loving it. So you have to get it because you're getting us so excited. It's like, no, give it to you.
1: And Donnie, he had to me the signature and the iconic moment and play. And if you want to also add the block on De'Aaron Fox, that belongs to OG. 100%. When you think back on this series, because I do think the Knicks roll in Game 5, I think it's a kind of a laugher. When you look at the iconic and moment that we'll remember forever in the series, it's the Anunoby tip-in and along with the block shot. And you also couple that with his play on both ends of the floor. To me, I know Brunson's the star, and that's the narrative that you want him to be the MVP, so I'm sure he'll get it. But I think OG Anunoby deserves it over him.
0: He does deserve it, but Brunson is probably going to have to give like 50 piece for the next game to be the MVP. But I'd give it to OG because last game was it was great.
1: Yeah, I mean that was it's still hard to even wrap your brain around it because it was one of those situations where, you know, those couple seconds, whatever it was, 4 or 5 seconds, is some of the great 5 seconds in the history of New York sports. The anticipation, the missed three, the tip in, the reaction of the crowd, Mike Breen on the call, everything, Madison Square Garden, all the things you look for in a great New York sports moment. It was all there in those 5 seconds. And sometimes 5 seconds could be great. I mean, that sounds like prom night. I mean, 5 seconds, you can get a lot accomplished in 5 seconds. And the Knicks certainly did. 888-808-1019 is the phone number to call. It is Jake down in Florida here on After Hours. A very pleasant Luke evening to you, Jake. Thanks for calling.
2: Luke evening.
3: Hey, Tommy. How you doing?
1: What's happening?
3: So first of all, I wanted to thank you for last night.
1: You're welcome.
3: You absolutely turned things around.
1: Yes,
3: it was halftime.
1: Yes.
3: Superstition. You know, I said, you know, I can't watch this ESPN halftime show. I got to get some positivity and put Tommy on the radio. And you convinced me that they would come back in the second half.
1: See?
3: I was down. I was out. But this team wasn't. And I needed to hear it from someone to tell me that, and you did that.
1: Through the power of positivity, you're welcome. It's my pleasure. Through the power of positivity, I lifted your spirits, much like I did Paul and Yonkers. You needed that positive voice because, look, it was a rough first half, but I felt strong in my convictions that the Spurs were not going to duplicate that first half in the second half. I felt strongly that the Knicks were going to have a way better second half, and I've seen this team multiple times over the last couple years battle back from large deficits. They have the three-point shooting. They have the heart. They have the grit. And really, they get better as the game goes on, and they seem to have a lot more in the tank late in these games. Plus, if it got close, I knew between that Garden crowd, the inexperience of the Spurs, and the clutchness of this never-say-die Knick team, that was going to be the recipe for a victory. And it ultimately ended up being that way. And that's where my brain was at halftime.
3: Just want to make a couple of points.
1: Yeah, of course.
3: First of all, I've been a Knicks fan for 45 years, and I moved down from New York when I was in my 20s. I have a 16-year-old son, and he remained positive. I think the older fans like myself, we're so programmed into thinking negatively.
1: It sometimes could be a generational thing, and I hate to make it that way, but sometimes it can be. You know, you're young and dumb.
3: And then,
1: when you're young, and I mean that with love, you're young and dumb. You don't know any better. You think, oh, you haven't been through the heartbreak as much, and you just expect the great things to happen.
3: Especially when Josh Hart missed that bunny, I couldn't help but think of Charles Smith.
1: Yeah, you know what, Jake?
3: It just immediately
1: popped
3: in my head.
1: Yep, I'm so glad that you brought that up, and I appreciate the call. So glad that you brought that up because it's something that I wanted to address. You know, I've been doing watch parties as of late for these Knick playoff games when they're on the road. We've done one each series.
4: Oh, hi there.
1: Oh, big time. It's Knicks and chicks out there. I mean, it's as far as the eye can see.
4: Oh, hi there.
1: I've done a couple of these watch parties, and the crowds are electric. It's just awesome. And for a few of them, I've done them with Charles Smith. Great guy, first-class gentleman, just an awesome dude. And he handles himself with that class, but I'm sure in the back of his mind, he knows, all right, when people think of me, they think of, as Joe would call it, the Charles Smith Memorial. And it's something that kind of carries with you for forever. At least in other people's minds, it does. Josh Hart, who we all love because Josh embodies this city, the toughness, the attitude that he has, the dirty work that he does. He's a hard hat guy. He's a old school throwback type of player. I know there's a lot of people in our audience that just, they love the 90s Knicks so much, and they hold that those teams so near and dear to their hearts and minds. And Josh would fit in with those teams. And he's been such a valuable member of this team. You know, I've often joked, they've either cloned Josh Hart or he's the most, as far as his endurance, as far as just his ability to have an incredible motor, you know, he has no equal in the NBA. That's how just incredible he is as far as his ability to go after a loose ball or to get an offensive rebound. There's either seven Josh Harts on the Knicks because they've cloned him, or he's the most well-conditioned athlete that we've ever seen. All Hart! And it is Hart. It's tenacity, it's toughness, and that's what Josh Hart brings to the table. Josh Hart almost had his Charles Smith moments last night, including the steal with the team down one. And it looked like he was in between a play that he does in his sleep. In his sleep, we've seen him do that. And I felt like he was in between a layup and a dunk, and he got caught in between, missed the bunny, which is an easy little layup. And then the bad defense on Castle, and then even in the final play, he got beat, but luckily Cat tipped it. So Josh Hart almost had a night that would have put him in kind of in that category with the Charles Smith, which is unfortunate. It's unfortunate for Charles. It would have been unfortunate for Josh, especially if the Knicks would have lost the series, which I don't think they would have, but if they would have had to have lost this series or ended up losing the series, we would look back to that game specifically because of the comeback that fell short and Josh Hart, I don't know, screwed up, but just the plays that he did not make down the stretch. Thankfully, for a guy that we love so much and a guy that we just have so much admiration for, and a guy that has meant so much for this team and always does the dirty work and plays every minute of every game if asked to do that, will play hurt, will just, he pours his guts out on the court. For him to have had those bad moments kind of attached to him, that would have been heartbreaking. That would have been rough. So thankfully, his teammates bailed him out. And now we don't have to talk about it in the sense of that it happened, but in a sense of thankfully it didn't happen. 888-808-1019 is the phone number to call. Let's go to Ed in Mohegan here on After Hours. What's up, Ed?
2: Good evening, Tommy.
1: Hey.
2: You know who you are? You're Yudovich. You ever see Inglourious Basterds?
1: Yes, I have. I've only seen it, I think, once, but I mean, that mustache is in the Nazi killing business. I've only seen it maybe twice, but definitely once. Not enough to remember every little part of it, though.
2: Oh, it's got a ton of quotes in it. I won't get into it now. You got to watch it a couple more times. When Brunson took the shot, when he took the three, if he makes that shot, there's maybe 3 seconds left on the clock. How much do you think that plays into the finale of the game? I think missing the shot was essential to them winning. It had to go down the way it went down, which makes me think they're going to win even more. I'm not making a prediction, but I looked at it, and it looks like the clock would have, if that three went down, I'd say there's maybe 3.1 seconds left.
1: Yeah.
2: And that 1.8 seconds is a lot.
1: It is, but you're also asking now the Spurs, who are shell-shocked, who are not executing a lot in this series down the stretch. You need them to be able to hit a game winner there or be able to execute their offense when they don't really have a go-to guy. Like, think about their play calls in these games that have been tight that just have gone awry. They don't seem to have one particular player. Like, we know the Knicks, it's going to Brunson. With them, it's they don't have that guy yet. Wemby might not be that player. I think Harper could be, but they haven't given him that sort of responsibility yet. It was, you know what it was? It was divine intervention or a team of destiny. And whether it's that break or a couple other bounces that they've gotten that have gone their way, when you couple that with the experience and the talent and just everything that is involved with this team, that's why they are winning the championship. And that's why I've always been confident about it, because I'm watching. You know what, Ed, and you've been here too. You've obviously been a sports fan your whole life. Sometimes you could just watch sports, and it's obviously not scripted, but sometimes you think it is scripted. Sometimes you think there's a script here, and the script writers have picked the Knicks to be the champions.
2: Somebody handed this into Hollywood.
1: Yeah. Yes. How many times do we think about that, about the Yankees in the 90s, or that giant team that knocked off the Patriots? Yes, Boston, right. It's just sometimes you're just watching sports, and you go, I don't care what you put in this team's way. They are going to run over it. They are winning the championship.
2: Every now and then, Tommy, with the amount of games that we watch between the big four, you know, basketball, hockey, you're going to get games like that. It's going to happen.
1: Yes.
2: Of elimination.
1: You just hope you're on the right side of it. Yep.
2: Absolutely. And we've been on the wrong side for what? 2004, I'm a Yankee fan. I watched Boston come back and win. Mm-hmm. I'm a sports fan first. It sucked, but you know what? I watched it. If they don't win this, I just don't know where they go from here. I know where the Spurs would need to. I've never seen a team with young players that young win. You know, I mean, when Magic won, he had Kareem. When Tony Parker won, he had
1: Would it be the Portland team with Bill Walton? Would that be probably the best example of a young team that won a championship? It's very rare, though. And that's one of the reasons why I was down on the Spurs team, is because not only are they ahead of schedule, meaning they probably shouldn't have even gotten to the finals this year, but this idea that a young core, 23 and under, are going to win a championship. And also, too, look, if they were playing, if they had a cream puff team that just sort of skated by and got to the finals, yeah, the Spurs would win based on their talent and athleticism. But they're not facing that type of team. They're facing a veteran team that is locked in, that has a ton of talent, a ton of experience. They play great defense. This is a tall order for anybody, let alone a team that hasn't been here before and doesn't know how to win in the big moments, in the clutch moments yet. And the Knicks have taken full advantage of that.
2: Absolutely. This team, and then look, this is not for nothing, the Knicks better put this away this year, because it might even be next year. This team's going to be scary.
1: Well, I'll say this, Ed, and I appreciate the call as always. I'll put it out on the record right now. I don't think this is the last time the Knicks and Spurs meet in the finals with these rosters. I don't. Because I look at the Eastern Conference. Yeah, Indiana will be back. Okay. Boston, I think, is on the way down more than they're on the way up. Detroit is still a player or two away, and they don't have experience either. Detroit hasn't figured out how to win yet. Same thing with an Orlando. Cleveland, forget it. They're gutless, spineless losers, so they have no shot ever. So it's Indiana and it's Detroit. If they have the right type of offseason, that would be a threat. I still put the Knicks over all those teams. Halliburton coming off a major injury. So there's no reason. I think you go about this year, like you said, Ed, and I've been saying it. Hey, this is their one shot. This is their one opportunity. Seize it. They had the winning streak. You never know when you're going to have that type of momentum. You're catching the Spurs at the right time. And all of that remains true. Not only is it the Knicks' year, but everything broke right for them. Every opponent broke right for them. Now, I think they would have beaten the Pistons and Celtics, but I don't know if they're sweeping those teams. And by sweeping the teams, Philly, Cleveland, it provided this group the ability to rest, which is giving them more energy late in these games in the finals, where the Spurs look exhausted because they're coming off a 7-game series. And that's why, even if San Antonio won last night, the longer the series goes, it would favor the Knicks. I never did, and I don't see the path to San Antonio winning. I'm extremely confident in that. At times cocky. And yes, I talk about the parade all the time, but I believe it's going to happen. And I've watched enough sports in my life to know there are just years where you look at a team and you say, this is their moment, this is their year. and this is the Knicks year. I don't know how much more evidence you need. Because I'm sure there's still people like Ed who are, maybe not Ed because he sounded like he was confident, but I know there are a lot of Knicks fans out there that are still feeling a little bit of trepidation. It's like, okay, I get it. 53 years, it's a lifetime for some. If you're not old enough to remember the championships, you have PTSD. It's not over till it's over. You don't want to touch the money. You don't want to, okay. I've been saying this for days. You are not beating this Knicks team, especially with this Spurs team. You are not beating them four times. If you can't win when you're up 29, you are not winning. You can't hold that lead. And the Spurs have had double-digit leads in every game. And they're down 3-1. I think the Knicks blow them out in Game 5, but if the Knicks got down 30, I would have all the confidence in the world in the Knicks. Yes, part of that is being positive, Tommy. But the other part of it is I'm watching this team, and I see the never-say-die attitude that they have, plus their talent, plus their ability to hit the three-point shot, plus their ability to defend, plus the Spurs' ability to go in these shooting funks that they went in the second half of Game 4. Plus, I think it's now in the Spurs' head, which I also talked about before the series, mentally, they were going to get worn out by the Knicks. I've been spot on with everything I've said about this series. And the reason I've said the things I've said is because of watching this team and them building my faith in them to where they've earned that. And until they lose four games and are eliminated in any of these series, I always think they're going to win a game, win a series, because that's what they've done. And they also match up extremely well with San Antonio. Maybe not quarters 1, 2, and 3, but late in games, and all these games have been tight. Even the game one where the Knicks won by 10, it was tied with, 2 minutes left? They've all been tight. But the Knicks know how to pull these games out and make the plays. Even if they don't make all the plays down the stretch, you're confident that they're going to make 90% of them. Even if Josh Hart misses a bunny, you expect Brunson to hit a shot. Okay, Brunson didn't hit a shot. Crap. Here comes De'Aaron Fox. OG gets a block. All right, Brunson's going to nail this three. We're going to get a triple bang. It's going to be an all-timer here. He misses Ananobi. Johnny on the spot just from, you know, like Superman soaring through the sky. He tips the ball in. I've watched sports all my life, and I have seen teams like those. I'll bring them up a million times because it's the best example. Those Yankees teams, those dynasty teams in the 90s, they were the exact same way. That's why when Arizona beat them in the World Series, I was stunned that that happened, because it was really the first time where you're like, wait a second. I get it. I get it against Cleveland. I understand that. But to me, the Arizona one is where I really felt it more than I did in that series, where they were going to win the championship. It didn't happen. But when you have that championship DNA and you have that never quit attitude that this team has to go along with everything else on their side, and really, when you look at San Antonio, the perfect opponent because of their inexperience and still trying to figure out a way to win, and their head coach is just not ready for prime time, and they're a couple players short. The Spurs are absolutely one or two players short of a championship team. Because when I say championship team, I mean when you meet a great opponent, you can beat them. Not, all right, you get a team you could roll over in the finals because you have a weak Eastern kind. Somebody gets through and you smash them. Like, the Spurs have that ability to do that, but they don't have that championship team yet. They're going to get it, and I think these two teams are going to meet again down the road. I really believe that. I think the Spurs are the class of the Western Conference, and I think the Knicks are the class of the Eastern Conference. And the Spurs are younger, but the Knicks are still relatively young. So why wouldn't I think that? This could be the start of a bunch of matchups in the finals between these two teams. And when you consider the bad blood that's already starting to brew with Wemby in this team and Wemby in this city, sign me up. Now, the Spurs will be a much tougher opponent a year from now, 2 years from now. This is the time to get them. Not saying the Knicks can't beat them in a couple years, but it won't be like this. It'll never be like this again with them because they just don't have that experience yet. They're gaining it. They're finding out the hard way, which you have to. Jordan did. Everybody does. Most people think, oh, Michael Jordan, you know, he must have won from right out of the gate. No, he didn't. And that's Michael Jordan. So if it's good enough for Michael Jordan, it's good enough for everybody else. 888-808-1019 is the phone number to call. It is After Hours. It is Positive Tommy here in primetime. We'll get to all your calls. It's a big Lugowski. I got you till midnight. All your reaction from last night as we preview Game 5 on Saturday. The Knicks are one win away from a championship. The phone number to call, 888-808-1019. It is Tommy Lugauer here on The Fan.
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1: Lugie.
0: It is After Hours here on The Fan. Game 5 of the NBA Finals is Saturday night. Oh, by the way, programming note for all of you listening out there. A return to the weekends for your boy.
1: Luke evening.
0: Yes, I will be on the air Saturday night. So here's the dealio. Anthony Gallo, who does weekend shifts here. He's also a member of the Carton Show, does a lot of digital work. Gallo will be on Saturday night. I'm not exactly sure when the show starts, but let's call it around 7, 8 o'clock. That's when his show starts. I will be joining him at 11 o'clock. And we'll do a little crossover there until the game ends. And then I'm sure he'll stick around for a little bit. And then I'll kind of take over and take you through, I believe, 3 a.m. I got to double check that. I think it was 2 or 3 a.m. Either way, 2, 3 a.m. into the wee hours. So we will celebrate that championship together, Gallo and I. And I told him, Gallo, it's going to be a big moment for you, kid. I'll teach you the business. I'll teach you the ropes. Digital's going to be all over it. It's going to be a viral video. The morning show will do an hour on it. Everybody's going to be talking about it. You're going to be in here with Positive Tommy. You're not in here by yourself. So wear the tightest shirt you have.
2: And Tommy!
0: We'll be the tight shirt bros. In fact, if he's down for it, we could take our shirts off. That'll break the internet.
2: No biggie.
0: You want to give me a hug? We'll take our shirts off and we'll run around. That's how you celebrate a championship.
3: A little march.
0: Why don't you bring some chicks around here sometime? I'm not even joking, everybody. I got out of here 2:30 or so, and I get it's Manhattan, and that's why I love this city. You could go outside at any moment, and it might as well be 2 o'clock in the afternoon. I'm driving home, and I mean two beauts just walking by. I'm just slagging around town. I'm like, this is unbelievable. It was like 3 a.m. And I understand it was a great night last night. People were out partying. I'm not even sure if they were partiers. They were just walking.
4: What are you like doing later?
0: They were going for a stroll at 3 a.m.
5: Oh, hi there.
0: Two just hotties.
4: Any plans or anything?
0: I don't know. They were just walking around at 3 a.m. Like it was nothing here in Long Island. Big time. Not only on the court, but off the court. I mean, that's how we roll around here. The New York basketball excitement continues. Whether you're watching every possession from the couch, the bar, or surrounded by friends, make sure you've got an ice-cold Corona in hand. Just like the team is on the hardwood, Corona is always smooth, always refreshing, and goes perfectly watching a game. And when halftime hits, don't go anywhere. Tune into the Carton Show live stream for all your reactions, analysis, and conversations as the finals unfold. 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So crack open a Corona, enjoy the game, and remember, Corona, La Playa awaits. Drink responsibly. It is After Hours. It is Lugie here in the late night. A big Lugowski. I got you till midnight. Let's head out to your calls and say hello to John in Oxford, Connecticut. What's up, Johnny?
6: Thanks for taking the call, Lugie.
0: What do you hear? What do you say?
6: Dude.
0: Yo.
6: You set yourself apart last night.
0: Yes.
6: You do know that.
0: I do.
6: The positive Tommy, I mean, against your cohorts. I mean, you were the man. You stood in. You are part of the story. Do you realize they're going to do like 30 for 30
0: yes.
6: on ESPN
0: yes.
6: about this championship?
0: Yes.
6: And it's going to be like, you know these things. They're going to have like radio. And they're going to be like talking about the only guy who had anything positive to say when they were down, what, 27
0: at the half? 27 at the half. 29 was the high water mark. Yep.
6: And you're the guy.
0: Tweeted that's out you. That the Knicks were going to win. Said it on the radio for hours. Yeah, that's me. Yep.
6: You could have documentaries done on you for this, man.
0: That's where this is. I stand alone. You know, I stood above the rest. Knicks win! Knicks win!
6: It was a
0: shining moment.
6: I don't want
0: moment,
6: a polygraph
0: John.
6: On you.
0: Well, hold on a second, John.
6: I don't
0: John.
6: Want a polygraph.
0: Well, you don't need a polygraph.
6: No polygraph.
0: You know polygraph. But I would say this. Last night was not only a shining moment for the Knicks, first and foremost, a shining moment for the city, but it was Positive Tommy's finest hour.
6: Positive Tommy!
0: Yes.
6: OMG.
0: That's right.
6: It was, you know, because I love Ray Leo. Tommy. I love him, you know.
2: Tommy!
6: It's fantastic. I mean, really, you know, I can't even, you know, if, whether you believed it or not, the fact that has to be.
0: What do you mean? What, of course I believed it. I said it. I believed it, and I've laid out all the reasons why I believed it.
6: Tell me, though. Yeah. Tell me, though. Yeah. If the Knicks win this, mm-hmm. and I'm going to say they are, even though I'm
0: so
6: kind
0: when?
6: Of a Beningo guy.
0: Okay, they when win they win. This. Yeah.
6: When they win it.
0: Mm-hmm.
6: Where's it rank?
0: What am I comparing it to? All the major sports around here, or me personally?
6: Well, your favorite. What it means to you?
0: Oh, to me personally. Oh, it's number one for me, and the reason it's number one is twofold. I understand the weight of this 53-year drought. I understand what this basketball team means to the city and generations of Knicks fans that have been just wishing and hoping and praying for this moment for decades, and the depths that this team was in as far as sports hell for so long, and how they've gone from the joke of the league to the toast of the league, and they built it the right way with a beloved team filled with gamers and guys with grit and toughness and heart, passion,
7: all heart,
0: and a love for this city. The connection that this team has with this city is, it's an unbreakable bond. But if you're asking for me, I'm also on the radio doing my dream job and coming on after these games and being clipped on social media and playing even a small part in it. You know, obviously I'm not out there taking a three. I have nothing to do with the outcome of the game as far as the performance. But if I say something on the radio that lifts your spirits or whatever the case may be and made you believe in it more and it came to fruition, I mean, that means a lot to me. That means everything to me. Because I was like you guys once. I was listening to this radio station wishing one day I'd get an opportunity to even work here, let alone talk into a microphone.
7: Yes! Let's go!
0: So to have these moments through this run, too, because it feels like we've grown with this team. You know, when I was on Evan and Tiki, we did those road trips to Philly, and Evan and myself went up to Boston, and all through that to get to this where I have my own show and I'm a spinoff from Evan and Tiki. This is extra special and the most special for me. Like the two Giants Super Bowls, obviously, was my first taste of it. But to have the job to go along with the run and the championship and the parade and all that stuff, as Clyde would say, it was serendipity. So, yes, this one is, and I was talking to somebody off air about this. This can't be duplicated because of the drought, because of everything that this team means, and how special this run is, and to have the historic comeback. If this is a dynastic team, and I'm starting to feel like it is, but if it is, and they go on to win however many championships, this one will be the most special. The first one. The one that broke the drought. 888-808-1019 is the phone number to call. Let's go to Nick in Long Beach, New Jersey. What's up, Nick?
8: Tommy! Yo! Come on, baby!
0: What's happening?
8: Let's go, my man. Listen, I remember calling you. Geez, it was probably around, had to have been in the middle of the winter in the dog days of the season.
0: Mm-hmm.
8: It was right after this team acquired Jose Alvarado. And I called you, and I said, listen, this is the type of acquisition this team needs, a guard off the bench that can come in, and whether he's given us 6-8 minutes or like last night, when he is a catalyst and an X factor in that lineup, when nobody saw it coming, because Mike Brown pulls a rabbit out of his hat, changes up the rotations, because he honestly had to with where the team was and foul trouble and whatnot. And Alvarado is playing off of Brunson. He's bringing a spark. He's hitting shots, how efficient of a night he had. And he's taking the pressure off of Brunson. And at the time when you and I spoke, I said to you, it's going to come the playoff time. I don't know what round it was going to be, but it's going to come the playoff time, and this kid's going to come in, and he's going to be a difference maker for this group when we need it most. And sure enough, he comes out last night. He hits that big three.
0: Yeah.
8: He hits that spinning layup late in the game.
0: Mm-hmm.
8: The energy he brought, and even when he's not on the floor, and he's worked his way in and out of that rotation
0: close
8: to the playoffs.
0: Yep.
8: And last night, when we didn't have an answer other than Brunson late and Ananobi late, when Cat couldn't get it going in foul trouble and Bridges was nowhere to be found, Jose Alvarado comes off the bench, and obviously he didn't, you know, light up the box score, but his buckets came at the right time, and he took so much pressure off of JB and allowed the offense to sort of breathe a little bit.
0: Yeah, and I appreciate the call, Nick, and I do remember, because I know that I've been a big supporter of Alvarado for a while now. I've been championing him becoming a Nick because of his defense, because he can be a point guard, which Deuce McBride isn't. It allows Brunson to play off the ball, which the Knicks really needed in this series, and I was screaming for, hey, Alvarado's going to be out there more, and Alvarado's another guy not afraid of the moment. He's got Stones, obviously a local here, and grew up as a Knicks fan, gets it, gets what this moment is all about, and he was sensational. That was truly the Jose Alvarado game. And you are 100% spot on, and he's the type of guy you bring in to a championship fold as a role player that could step up, and he did it at times when Bridges was struggling in the Atlanta series, and then last night, he was an integral part. And you brought up that three. I remember saying it on the air. I was like, that is an enormous three. Spurs are up 7. He misses that. It changes the whole... Look, when you have a comeback of 29 points, you have to hit every single note. And the other team has to miss, basically, every single note. One little thing here or there. Wemby makes a free throw. Or Fox pulls that ball out and gets fouled. Anunoby doesn't tip the ball in. Alvarado doesn't make a big three. Cat doesn't tip the ball when the lob there to Castle on the inbound. All those things. Even the ball getting tipped down the court for De'Aaron Fox to have to go run and get and think that he has a layup opportunity. All of those things had to happen for this to occur. And they did, because it's that type of year where the stars have aligned. But when you have these championship rosters and runs, you need players like Alvarado and Shamet and Clarkson that on any moment's notice can step up, and they're veterans and they're pros and they're not afraid to take and make big shots. And that goes for all of those guys. They're not. And we've seen in this run all three of them at times be that player. And obviously guys like Brunson will get all the accolades, might even get the MVP, although Anunoby's been the MVP. Cat was the MVP in the first couple of games. We know the star power, but it's those other guys, those role players that the Knicks have more of than the Spurs do, and that's a big reason why the Knicks are one win away from a championship, and the Spurs are on Sports Life Support. 888-808-1019 is the phone number to call. It is After Hours. It is a positive Tommy here in prime time. A big
1: Luke evening.
0: Well, hopefully everybody out there is having a very pleasant Luke evening. We got another 3 hours here on the Big Lugowski. Plenty of time to take your calls at 888-808-1019 as we continue to celebrate the basketball team we love, the Knicks. It's After Hours. It's Tommy Lugauer here on The Fan. Largest comeback win in NBA Finals history!
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17: Westwood One presents Today in Women's Sports. The U.S. soccer team is fresh off a pair of friendlies in Brazil, and we're using that term lightly. After dropping the first match Saturday, the Americans responded with a 1-0 victory on Tuesday night. The Brazilians were dealt a staggering 8 red cards in the loss. The two national teams have history, including the USA triumph in the 2024 Olympic final. These matches only build anticipation for next year's World Cup in Brazil. Despite the hostile environment Tuesday, head coach Emma Hayes led the red, white, and blue to their first victory in Brazil since 1997.
18: Oh, I love the pressure. 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Because otherwise, why play? 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

0: To 9 here on The Fan in New York City. Tommy Lugauer. It is After Hours here on The Fan. 888-808-1019. That is the phone number to call. You know, I like to think we are men of honor here on After Hours. You know, I say something and I stand by what I say. You know, I make a proclamation on the air. You know, I say the Islanders are the premier hockey team in the tri-state area. You know, I stand by that. And when they miss the playoffs, I hit the podium. Or if I say I'm going to do something here on the show, you know, I do it.
1: New York is an Islanders town.
0: Because I feel like we got to hold each other accountable and we have to be men and women of honor.
1: Luke Evening!
0: Because without our word, we're nothing. And a caller to this show and to this radio station, you hear him on After Hours, you hear him on Evan and Tiki. This caller is quite polarizing. Many love him, and by many, I mean me. That's about it. Evan tolerates him. I love him. Evan tolerates him. Fatso kind of likes him, but I love him. Everyone else hates him. The internet hates him. He probably scripts his phone calls on a napkin. That's fair.
2: No biggie.
0: But he would admit that. And this individual that I'm talking about, of course, is Ozzie and Woodridge. And Ozzie is a frequent caller to the show, meaning he calls once a week. Rules that he has set for the show. He acts like I set him, he set him. He can call me every day for all I care, but he likes to call once a week, which is, I'm sure that's upper management would prefer that. So let's go with once a week. Ozzie called me before the series started, and he said, Thomas, I just want you and the audience to know that, and Ozzie, of course, is a huge Hawk fan, and he is a charter member of the Coalition of Nick Haters. Ozzie called me before this series and said, I'm not going to call you during the series, and I'm going to wait no matter what happens. I'm going to wait a few days before I call in. So good luck. Godspeed. Good trip. See you soon. And we haven't heard from Ozzie since. And I wasn't planning on hearing from him. Figured, all right, this series, whenever it wraps, I think it will on Saturday, parade either Monday or Tuesday. We'll hear from Ozzie mid to late next week. It'll be his triumphant return where he will congratulate me on a Nick championship and say, for once, positive Tommy and his proclamations, the big

0: and I believe it will, to be right around Wednesday or Thursday next week to call me. Now, if we ran into each other at the parade, because, you know, secretly Ozzy's going to the parade along with the rest of the coalition indicators. If we bumped into each other there, fine. But we were not going to speak on the air until then. Or at least I thought. Ozzy is in Woodridge. Ozzy.
1: He is a fraud and a complete liar.
0: Now, Ozzy, I'm going to give you the opportunity here because I know what you're up to. I could see right through what you're trying to do here. This is a last-ditch effort by you and the weasel, Evan Roberts, to mush my Knicks. So you are going to, as a desperate man, call me up, tell me the series is over, and then hopefully that gives the Knicks the bit of juju. They collapse here. The Spurs win a championship, and it will be the most public of my many humiliations. So I'm going to give you the opportunity, Oz, to decline this phone call. We could say a quick hello, and then I'll get rid of you, and you could stick with the original plan, or you could go through with this. But I'm going to give you that option.
2: Hello, Thomas.
0: Hello.
2: I have common sense.
0: Okay.
2: Unlike many of the people out there celebrating, as I see on social media videos. So I know the series is over right now.
0: Right now.
2: I just called to concede and congratulate you.
0: So what you hold on a second, Ozzy. So this is one of those those situations where, let's say it's an election year and it is election night. And I'm tuned into, we won't even say the channel, we don't want to tip our hands here, but let's just say I'm watching one of these cable news channels. And it's 2 in the morning, and Michigan is too close to call, and they still got the mail-in ballots in Arizona, and there's counties in Nevada that haven't been counted up yet. So we don't know who the president is, but you and I are going at each other as far as one of us is going to be president. You're telling me that you're pulling, you know, whoever, and you're calling me up at 2 in the morning, and you're conceding the election to me? Is that what's happening?
2: Yeah, and the reason why I didn't stay true to a couple days after the parade is simple. Mm-hmm. Monday, the parade day, mm-hmm. according to you, mm-hmm. that show is going to be wild and free and crazy, and you don't need me. And then the 3 days after that, Tuesday through Thursday, there's Yankee game, and that's past my bedtime after the postgame.
0: Yeah, you normally don't call me either on an overnight or when I'm on from 10 to 2. The open nights or the Big Lugowskis is where we hear from you. Okay, that I'll buy that to a degree, but I still think I'd rather have you more past your deadline than before your deadline, Ozzy, because you did say you wouldn't call until they wanted. No, it's not common sense. This is a desperate man and a desperate coalition trying their last effort here to try to put something in the water here, because Positive Tommy's on a heater. You are trying to reverse history here in the course of history and get it back into the favor of the Spurs. That's my feeling here, because I'm not buying what you're selling me right now.
1: He is a fraud and a complete liar.
2: I was right behind you as of 2 months ago saying Rick's Knicks in 26, so I don't know where this is all coming from.
0: Well, you said it sarcastically. You said it thinking it had no shot of happening, and you said it in a way with disdain because you hate this franchise, and I get it. You're not a Knick fan, and you are part of the coalition of Knick haters, and this is a tough time for you, but I got to be honest with you, Oz. Now, there are a lot of members of the coalition, as you know, and it's led by Evan Roberts, the weasel.
3: Let's go Knicks.
0: I have not heard from a single member of that coalition congratulating me. So in some ways, Ozzy, you're scab. You have crossed over the picket line, and you are the first of the coalition members to reach out. I'm expecting to hear from all of them once the deed is done, but you're the first one. So I'm wondering if you've been kind of sent here by them on this mission to do this, or are you someone that has gone rogue?
2: Before I address that, a couple bookkeeping issues.
0: Mm-hmm.
2: The shirt yesterday.
0: Whoa. Let me cut you off. No, I'm going to cut you off here. You're breaking your oath and your promise to not only me and the audience, and now you're going to come in here and break my balls?
2: I explain why.
0: You're going to break my balls now? You think you're going to come in here? Hold on a second, Ozzy. You're going to come in here now and make fun of me? You told me you'd call me after the series. You call me now. Now you're going to make fun of my shirt?
2: Because the parade is Monday and then Yankee games.
0: And by the way, Ozzy, let me get
2: now. I'll
0: give you your chance here. I'm gonna give you your opportunity because I know it's gonna be funny. But let me just say this. This is why I'm annoyed here. you, my friend, because everybody hears your voice, but I've actually seen you. And I expect the audience probably thinks this Ozzy guy, he's probably a slob. No, Ozzy's a well-put-together guy. He's got the big pipes. He's a fit dude. You wear tight shirts.

0: shorts that are painted on. Now, I don't have the type of body that you or Tiki have, but are you going to get on me for a tight shirt here when you, my friend, show up to some of these remotes in an outfit that looks like that was painted on? Is that what I'm about to hear? Go ahead.
1: Don't forget the flowing locks.
0: Yeah, you definitely got a nice head of hair on you, for sure. Yeah.
1: No, the way I would describe it, it was like 10 pounds of potatoes in a 5-pound bag.
0: Yeah, that's
1: it was basically Evan in a tight shirt.
0: No. Wait a second, Ozzy. No,
1: you needed a man's ear or a bro.
0: You know about the cup sizes? I definitely have some problem areas, but to put me in the same category as Evan, who I do think is a lot heavier than me, is quite insulting. I admit that there are some areas that need a little work, and perhaps genetically I can't get rid of them, but I do my best. But I am at a weight that is much less than Evan.
1: Well, two things. Evan has the dad bod. You have the cat dad bod. Okay. So you earned it. Okay. So, and then you're not Charles Barkley territory, Cardi D. You're like Cardi B. So
0: they're right. They're probably, I would say more A cups. But okay, if you want to go B cups, we can go. You know about the cup sizes? D is the biggest. I would say that it's more of an A cup. And the shirt was super tight. But you know what? I like to wear tight clothes, and I am comfortable in my own skin, Oz. And whether you or the internet likes it or not, I will continue to wear said tight shirts.
1: Speaking of skin, before I get to my congratulations.
0: I'm worried where this is going. Go ahead.
1: Was your car stopped when you saw those two specials?
0: Yeah, yes, I was.
1: Were you in danger of...
0: No, slamming into
1: another pothole.
0: No, I was at a stop. It was at a red light, and these two beautiful ladies walked by me the light was red. Yes.
1: Imagine having to explain that one to the lovely Mrs. Lugauer if you dented another rim on a pothole because of that.
0: But listen, by the way, Ozzy, when I drive through the city, and I'm usually Tommy the Pothole Slayer, and I'm focused on the potholes, I got to admit, when there's a lot going on, and there's a lot more going on when it's warmer out, how you doing? I mean, we know the girls.
2: Oh, hi there.
0: They go south for the winter. They go in hibernation during the warmer weather. I'm trying to keep one eye on a pothole and one eye on the scenery. But yes, the light, thankfully, was red, and I was not in a position where I was going to do damage to my car.
1: Yeah, easier said than done.
0: Yes.
1: But you had a bunch of loyal listeners. I want to congratulate Ed in Mohegan. He sounds like that Jerry Lewis character. Hey, lady.
0: I don't like where you're going here.
1: The irony.
0: I don't like, you know, I don't like caller on caller. And I know Ed's taken shots at you before, but I've defended you. I don't like when callers go after each other. And I don't like what you're up to right now, Oz. And you haven't answered my question yet. Is this the work of the coalition where you were trying to mush the Knicks, or are you going rogue?
1: No, this is just me.
0: Okay.
1: Ozzy G, giving my heartfelt congratulations. Just like guys in the Bronx who want to steal legendary rapper street cred and get a little cred to their name, walking around calling themselves Warren G when there's a million other nicknames they can come up with.
0: You know what, Ozzy?
1: I don't like you calling yourself Tommy Cutlet.
0: I don't like what you're up to. I don't like your tone. I don't like your attitude tonight. And what I would say to you is this, Ozzy, this is the meal, Banya. And this is what I tried to explain to you a couple minutes ago. This is the meal, Banya. This is your moment now to the Ozzy and Woodridge calling up Positive Tommy to congratulate him on the Knicks. Yep. Now, you haven't gone too far yet. I'm willing to end this conversation, but this is the one. This is the meal. So the next time I hear from you, you're not congratulating me on the Knicks. It's not about the Knicks. We're going to talk about the Mets or something, or your Cowboys or whatever the case may be. But this is the one. Now, you have an opportunity to say, hey, this conversation's over. It's up to you, though.
1: All right. You ready?
0: Okay. Yeah, I'm ready.
1: Number one. Piggybacking on your Island of Misfit Toys. If you remember, Pascal Siakam was the prize in that Pacer fire sale. Mm-hmm. And the Knicks got OG. And so that's another angle to your Island of Misfit Toys when it comes to that.
0: Yep.
1: Number two, you should take that tweet that you sent out in the middle of the game. I had the game muted, and I was listening to you trying to sync it up as best as possible. And when you said and stopped the show dead in its tracks, picked up your phone, and sent out that tweet, I was like, oh my. But then, when it came to fruition, I am not going to doubt Positive Tommy, just like Paul in Yonkers. That tweet was the turning point and the birth of Positive Tommy finally having its success and not a public humiliation.
0: It was my shining moment.
1: You
0: and
1: put it on a shirt.
0: Yeah, put it on a shirt. And also, Oz, as you know, I think hopefully this gives our fellow Met fans the right type of example that they need to put their faith and trust in positive Tommy when it comes to our baseball team.
1: Yeah, I'm hoping you can come through to one of the teams we share.
0: Well, I mean, well, you got. Oh, I mean, now you've seen it, though. You're seeing is believing.
1: Yeah.
0: You've seen the
1: I'm
0: positive
1: hoping.
0: Tommy thing come to fruition. Now let's get it for our Metsies. Let's get it for our Islanders.
1: Yeah, like I said, I'm hoping that you come through for me in some way, shape, or form. And I also, like I said, I was right behind you with Rick Snicks in 26.
0: Okay.
1: And what a coaching job he has done.
0: Putting Cat
1: at the free throw line to take that technical foul shot so he can see one going through. These are your callers saying this.
0: Yeah, Mike Brown
1: getting
0: is the head coach.
1: Getting into Brunson's face, his son, and telling him he's got to distribute the ball
0: a father
1: a little bit.
0: Talking to his son, that's all that
2: you're
0: was.
2: You're a total jerk.
1: And then telling Mike Brown when to challenge some plays, like the OG foul,
0: nobody
1: foul
0: tells Mike
1: on
0: Brown
1: the corner on a three.
0: Yeah. Mm-hmm.
1: So yeah. Rick mm-hmm. really came through. This is his best coaching job I've seen.
0: Okay.
1: So he did a great job taking over for Thibodeau. You know what I'm saying?
0: Yeah, Ozzie, I'm going to, you know what I'm going to do here? Because I gave you several opportunities. And I know Ozzie like a book here. I know him like a book. The reason he called, it's twofold. Number one, it's really threefold. Number one, he wants to mush the Knicks. He wants to congratulate Positive Tommy for being the leader of the Positive Posse. He brought up my tweet last night that I did tweet out during the game as I was on the air. I wish I could have even gotten the tweet out earlier, but I have duties here on the air. And finally, I just said, you know what? I'm just going to tweet while I'm on the air anyway. We'll do two things at once. So he's trying to mush the Knicks. He's also trying to take shots at me because of the tight yellow t-shirt, which sent the internet ablaze last night.
2: You're a total jerk.
0: And yes, there are some problem areas.
3: No,
0: I fully admit that. But if I'm standing up, you see the legs are thin. There's a couple areas you got to work on.
4: And when watch. Want to watch.
0: That's right. And number three, Ozzie just misses me. And Ozzie's sitting around, and he's like, why the heck did I put out a statement like that I wouldn't call for a couple of weeks? He just misses me.
3: He's a special boy.
0: He misses the conversations we have. He misses taking shots at me, and he wasn't going to wait any longer. So this is what I'm going to do, because I'm a fair guy. I'm still going to, because you know he wants to, I'm still going to have Ozzie have his moment once this is official. Now, he might not call because of the way it goes with the parade on Monday and open, although we do have an open night on Monday, but if he doesn't want to call then, he wants to wait a week, that's totally fine. But he still needs to have his moment in the sun, because he is the first of the coalition members to reach out to me. And I thought this might have been one of those, you know, a covert counterstrike by them, or it's him going rogue. But bottom line is this. I want to hear from everybody in the coalition, but I don't want to hear from them until it's officially over. Even though it is officially over in my head, not until it's officially over.
5: Let's go Knicks.
0: You want to hear from everybody that loves the Knicks, but you also want to hear from the haters. 888-808-1019 is the phone number to call. It's after hours. It is Loogie here in the late night. Let's go to Craig in Matawan. What's up, Craig?
6: Tommy, what's going on? Love the show.
0: Thank you, dude.
6: Listen, if I got to hear for one more, I'm a diehard Knicks fan. 94, you can go on and on. If I got to hear for one more Knicks fan, oh, well, I don't mind if they lose Saturday. I wouldn't mind seeing it in person. That's a very dangerous game to play.
0: You've heard that. Let me ask you this, Craig. You've heard that from people, meaning callers to this, because I have not. You've heard that from callers to this radio station or just friends?
6: Radio.
0: Got it.
6: Heard it on other radio stations.
0: Gotcha. You're just hearing that from that's kind of the sounds of the city right now, that there are Knicks fans that wouldn't mind losing on Saturday because they want this to be at Madison Square Garden, the coronation.
6: My friend Tommy, at the end of the day, they could have easily lost this series already. Every one of those games, they came back. It's like your closer walking bases loaded.
0: Yeah.
6: And constantly getting out of it. Eventually, he's going to give up that grand slam, and Lady Luck's going to run out. I'm not trying to diminish what the Knicks did. At the end of the day, you have to understand, they are playing an immature team.
0: Yes, they are.
6: As experience
0: yes,
6: goes.
0: But they're not going to mature, they're not going to mature in the next 2 days, though.
6: I agree with you. But are you willing to take that chance just to see them win at the Garden? Because
0: Listen,
6: I'll tell you right now, 53 years is a long time.
0: Yeah, no. You want to wrap it up in five. You don't want to ever give team any type of life, any type of momentum, and then certainly it gives them exactly. less chances when it's 6-7. So when you have three chances now, you want to finish it on Saturday. I agree with you on that. Look, it would have been special to have it at Madison Square Garden, but it would be just as special to have it on Saturday at San Antonio, and everyone here could celebrate in their own way.
6: Because you're a Knicks fan, you're a wise
0: person. Well, also too, Craig, you know, what happened last night to me was almost like winning a championship. So the Garden got that Garden moment last
6: exactly.
0: night. So you don't need
6: they
0: another
6: got
0: one. That game is an iconic game.
6: And Tommy, you've seen that game. Not 99 out of 100 times, that ball that Jalen Brunson missed is not going to bounce that way. I mean, you got lucky. And hey, listen, I'd rather have luck. Then skill it.
0: Well,
6: point.
0: You need both. Right. I think sometimes you need both.
6: You need both.
0: That the ball's got to stick to Tyree's helmet, but Eli's also got to escape the
6: exactly.
0: pass rush. That's what makes great plays and great runs. There's a little bit of luck always in these runs. It's just part of sports. You need it. Because you know why? The margins sometimes are super thin. These teams are close. And in order to win a championship and be the last team standing, you not only have to have everything that it takes to win a championship, but you also need a little bit of the stars aligning or luck.
6: Yeah, especially yep. come back from 29 points. It took the Spurs.
0: Absolutely.
6: And it took the Knicks.
0: Sure did.
6: You can't do that all on your own.
0: No doubt. You couldn't, especially
6: day, you
0: same thing against Cleveland. It takes two to tango. You need a dance partner there. I'm with you 100%.
6: Exactly. But yep. to stand there and say, I would rather see them win it first. Listen, don't be greedy, man. You had your day yesterday.
0: Correct.
6: If they can win in San Antonio, don't prolong anything, because I'll tell you right now, I'm sure Golden State thought that against Cleveland. I'm not saying per se.
0: Yeah. Who knows if they thought that per se, but yeah. That's a great example. And there's other examples. I appreciate the call. And I think that was a good mindset there. That wasn't somebody who, you know, don't mush it. Don't, you know, that type of stuff that I don't necessarily buy into. He was more about, hey, and we agreed with each other. You got that moment last night is the moment. That is the moment. They won the championship last night. The series is 2-2. It's a totally different conversation. I think the Knicks end up winning the series anyway, but I know a lot of people, we would have a totally different show tonight. It would be 5 hours of, you got a big mouth, Loogie. You touched the money. In 1962, this happened, and this team, and that. I would have been getting talked down to for 5 hours. I'm not stupid. I know what would have been. It would have been 5 hours of me screaming and yelling at everybody and fighting with everybody and saying no biggie this and no biggie that. But instead, the tone and tenor of this show has been very positive, very uplifting, very happy, very celebratory. We have coalition members calling up, conceding the election here, essentially. And that's all because of what happened at MSG last night. And in the way they won, that was it. That you don't need anything more than that. That was the crown jewel. Now you finish it off on Saturday in San Antonio, and you move on. Now, as far as if they do lose, I'm not scared at all in terms of the Knicks are not losing three in a row. They're not. So if they do lose, great. They come back home, they win. But I hear you in terms of let's just finish it now. Plus, I predicted them in five. Who doesn't want to be happy and right? I certainly do. Why make the damn prediction then? I want to be right and I want to be happy. So let's get it done on Saturday. And if it happens to come back to Madison Square Garden, buckle up. Knicks will take care of business. And the parade. By the way, Connor, can you do me a favor? Can you email City Hall for me and CC me on the email?
5: Sure thing. What do you want me to say?
0: Email them and say, Positive Tommy's been planning this parade for a lifetime, but certainly for the last couple weeks. He would like to know, and just give him the scenario. Say, hey, if they win in five, they win in six, they win in seven. Please let us know when the parade will be, because the audience wants to know. I'm getting tweets about it. I'm getting calls about it. We need to know exactly when the parade is going to be, if they win on Saturday or if they win on Tuesday or if they win on next Friday. We just need to know this.
5: Okay. Yeah, I'll reach out. Do you want me to ask if we can get a float for you?
0: Yeah.
5: A little Corona in there, too?
0: Yeah, a little float there. I need a float. I have a say of who's on the float, obviously. You know, it's Knicks and Chicks. We got to get some of my celebrity friends on there. I'm very popular amongst the celebrity, the high society people in the city. So, yes, I need a float. I need say on the guest list on that float. I need an after hours, a party after the parade.
5: We'll see if we can get Timothy Chalamet on there and Ben Stiller.
0: 100%.
5: Your man, Jerry Seinfeld, possibly.
0: Yes, 100% on the float. And then, like I said, an after party, VIP. We'll celebrate after hours after the parade. and then let them know that I need to know when the parade is. So okay. Just email City Hall, and then just make sure you CC me on it, and let them know it's me. Let them know it's Positive Tommy. They know me over there. We have a great relationship with City Hall. So just let them know that I need to know, that they need to know, to let me know, to let everybody else
5: know. CC Michael Bloomberg, too, just in case maybe you can get the ball rolling a little bit.
0: Get everybody that you could think of on there. And
5: Shaquille O'Neal,
0: Mamdani, everybody.
5: Barkley, Charles Barkley.
0: Yeah, Barkley. Taylor Swift. They need to be on there, and I need to be on there. So just CC upper management so they know that I'm on top of these sort of things. Because I don't know if anyone else here is on top of that, but I am going to be on top of that. So email City Hall and say, when is this damn parade?
5: Okay.
0: Because we need to know. It's going to have 5 million people at it.
5: Gotcha.
0: Thank you. 888-808-1019 is the phone number to call. It's after hours. It is Tommy Lou Gower, Lugie in the late night here on The Fan. Let's go to Robert in the Bronx. What's up, Rob? Well, listen, Rob, you know what? A lot of people made a big hubbubaloo about my shirt, including Chris McGlogigal. You know, Chris McGlogigal was watching me on YouTube last night. And you know I go way back with Chris. And for many years, we were work wives.
7: McGonagall.
0: And it wasn't easy being his work wife because, quite frankly, he doesn't throw any papers out. And I find that to be quite a... He just leaves his... I'm looking at it right now.
7: McGonagall.
0: His workstation is completely messy. There's papers all over it. Now, there are some papers that are stuff we read day in and day out, so it should be over there and they're laminated. But then there are other live reads that are just sitting on his desk. He's very messy. And as the producer, I guess his current producer can't be bothered to clean anything up.
7: But McGonagall.
0: I would, and even though I wasn't his producer, I would clean up for him. So we were work-wise.
8: Welcome to hell!
0: And McGlogigal was on YouTube.
7: McGonagall.
0: And he was watching me last night, and he had a lot to say about my attire. He had a lot of opinions on my tight shirt.
7: McGonagall.
0: And I said, what are you, Joan Rivers? Was this the red carpet? I didn't realize that this was a fashion show. And I didn't realize you were a fashion expert. I didn't know your last name was Klein and first name was Calvin. But he took his shots, all good. Perhaps he felt... Perhaps he felt like I was making fun of him a little bit, so that was the receipt. All good.
7: McGonagall.
0: But then I walk in today, and I saw the shirt he had on, and I asked him if he got a cup of soup with it.
9: Tommy!
0: I mean, you got to see this shirt that he had on today. Jeez.
7: McGonagall.
0: What cruise ship did you walk off of?
8: Welcome to hell!
0: But I let him know that. I let him know that. I told her what time it was. But that's the thing. The shirt made a lot of news. The clip went viral. The reaction, everybody's into it. And most of the Knick fans were... But there were a lot of haters. Hey, was that your wife's shirt? Is that your wife's
9: shirt? Let him watch.
0: Yeah, let him watch. And if you go to my social media account, at Tommy Lou Gower, Lugauer, I retweeted I have to admit, AI version of me that Evan and Tiki put out. Not literally Evan and Tiki, but their digital department put out a picture of that more AI where I'm thankfully looking a lot better than I do look.
9: Let him watch.
0: And why don't you bring some of them chicks around here sometime? I need you to ride me, all right? Will you? He was the Quaalude King of Bayside. But yeah, apparently this, you can go to my social media account. The more retweets it gets or more likes, they're going to continue to take the shirt into a smaller direction, which I assume at one point I will not be shirtless, which will be very funny. So you get, that was very funny by them. I know everybody thinks the shirt is tight, too small. What do you want me to do? Yeah, I'm in the entertainment business. You're welcome. You know, that's what I do for you. I'll say. Not the kind you're looking for either. 888, I understand. 888, I'm no Cardi B. Maybe more like Cartier. 888-808-10.
10: No,
0: they're not that bad. Come on. They're not that bad.
9: Object to the
0: I'm not suggesting that I don't have them. I certainly do. But they're not on the level of others. Let's put it that way. They're not on the level of others. And I am in my 40s. It's harder to keep in shape at this stage of your life. But I think all things considered, I'm in decent shape. Perhaps that's why people, when they saw that, they were like a little stunned. They didn't think I was working with that sort of situation. I am.
10: No biggie.
0: I don't know if I can say this word on the air, but all I can think of right now is, I have blank, Greg. Can you milk me?
9: Object to the
0: I think you can say that word. I listen to, dude, I try to be like very careful on the radio. I do, because I'm new at this, new at this meeting as a host, and I don't know what lines I can push and stuff like that. I know it's after hours.
11: I don't give a
0: Well, that notwithstanding, I drive home and I listen to Alan Jerry, and I'm like, "Geez, hide the women and children!" I'm like, this guy, this is. I could say those things on the radio. Why am I not saying this? The other day they weren't even dancing around, and I was like, "Geez, you could say that." I guess. Clearly, I mean, those two guys know the book. Al knows everything you can and can't say on the radio, so clearly you can say it. But I just hear them between 5 and 6 a.m. letting it rip every day. I'm driving home after the overnight, and I'm like, okay, well, listen, that show period is so established that they could probably get away with more, but there's only, FCC doesn't care how long you've been on the air. There's only certain things you can say. But that's just me being cautious. I try to dance around things. It's bull. But I think you could say that line from Meet the Parents. But that's what I'm thinking of when I have that shirt on. I have blank, Greg. Can you milk me? Speaking of Ben Stiller. And it all goes back to the synergy here. But yeah, everybody was commenting on my tight shirt and the things that it brought out on my body. But yeah, it's at WFAN660, and I retweeted it. It's on Instagram and Twitter, and you can join the many people that watch Murder, She Wrote with their parents every night and wish they could be on the radio making fun of me. Those You don't know. One guy goes today, he's like, this Lou Gower doesn't know sports. What's there to know? I watch the game and I tell you what I think happens and why I thought it happened. What do I need to know? What do you mean I don't know sports? What's there to know?
11: Next win!
0: If there's a profession that Evan Roberts could excel at, there's not much to know. Let's be real. Just kidding.
11: I'm a loser.
0: No, you're not. But yeah, it's the shirt obviously made a lot of people feel a certain type of way. But it is not my wife's shirt. Would I throw on a pair of my wife's jeans? Maybe. I am Tommy the Visionary, but I'm also Tommy the Trendsetter. Thank you. And I'm also...
11: They call me Tommy the Clicks Machine.
0: Tommy the Hopeless Romantic.
11: Tommy the Pothole.
0: Tommy the Big Lugowski.
11: Mm-hmm.
0: Yeah. But I'm also Positive Tommy. That's really my bread and butter. And Positive Tommy was on full display last night. And that's really, when you think of Tommy and the many Tommies, and you never know what Tommy you're going to get. But Positive Tommy is obviously the main one. But I could also be... You know what actually I was last night? Not only was I Positive Tommy, and this was a caller that gave it to me. So I credit you, the audience, when you give me these nicknames. And if Connor's here, he will always clip them for sound bites. Last night I was not only Positive Tommy, but I was Tommy the Legend.
12: Tommy the Legend?
0: And
13: Tommy the Total Package.
0: Yes, I am Lex Lugauer. I am the Total Package.
12: Tommy the Beast Logie.
0: And thankfully, my pants weren't too tight. Otherwise, I would have really been the Total Package there. So thankfully, it was more just the top end, because nobody needs that in their life.
12: Tommy the Legend.
0: Thank you. And I really was a legend last night. But you never know what Tommy you're going to get. There's just so many Tommies. Tommy the Family Man. Tommy the Trendsetter. I am Tommy the Visionary. Tommy the Visionary. Breaking News Tommy. And this
11: Tommy
0: is
11: Tommy the Hopeless Romantic.
0: Yes. This is the premier show for breaking news on WFAN. You got to keep it locked here on After Hours, because news breaks all the time on this show. But I'm also Tommy at times, and maybe even in that video a little bit, Tommy the Soft Man. And I should be better, because now it's summertime, and you got to make sure you're a little bit more in shape when it's beach season, when it's bro trip season.
14: Bring some of them chicks around here sometime, huh? A little march.
0: And whenever I'm going to the gym and I'm feeding the pythons, I got to make sure I look good. You know, when I go to the tank top, because it's always going to be tight. You know, I'm always going to wear a tight shirt. I'm always going to wear the tight jeans the whole nine. So I got to make sure I'm looking good. I feel like I'm doing a live read here. there's no product I'm selling you right now. I'm selling you the product of me. For some of you, you're probably like, what the heck is this? For many of you, you're laughing. Hopefully, you're in the latter. But I am many Tommies, including Tommy the Pothole Slayer.
11: Tommy the Pothole Slayer.
0: Thank you. I'm also Tommy the Family Man. I'm also, what is it already with the Tommies, with the Tookus, with the Jerry Seinfeld, with the man hands?
11: No.
0: Yes, with the under the covers. We all remember with the positive
15: sexy tongue. Midnight fantasy.
0: We all remember with the positive Tommy at times doing things over the covers that sometimes we do under the covers in the parked car when you're younger and you can't go back home with the parents and you have the young lady with the car with the...
15: If you want to see some skin.
0: They call him the with the Captain Midnight, with the over the covers, sometimes under the covers, with the tuchus, with the shrimp and the barley.
15: Well,
0: and
15: it
0: the,
15: was like having sex.
0: And with the mucus already, with the after hours.
16: No.
0: With the man boobs, with the tight shirt. Mm-hmm, with the tight shirt, with the warm-up show,
15: with
0: the foul language, with the talk about with the sex, with the innuendos, what? With the Bill Parcells and the young girlfriend already, what is it, and this is what we're doing with the
15: Captain, Turkus?
0: Yes, and the Knickerbockers and all that stuff going into Madison, with the Taylor Swift and the, you know, all that stuff, and with the Travis Kelce already, with the after hours, with the tuchus, under the covers, over the covers, in the back seat. Yes, and sometimes in the front seat, maybe even occasionally while driving.
15: Sex?
0: Yes, what is it already? Dangerous to some, but pleasurable to others. What is it? Didn't realize I can even go there on the radio, but after listening to the warm-up show, realized you can't... Nobody's listening right now, so that's what it is. 888-808-1019 is the phone number to call. It is After Hours. It is Tommy Lugauer. It is Lugie here in the late night. We'll get back to your calls on the Knicks as we celebrate one win away from a championship. It is Tommy Lugauer. After Hours, the place you want to be here on The Fan.
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0: 9:57 here on The Fan in New York City. Tommy Lugauer, Lugie. And hopefully everybody out there is having a very pleasant Lugie evening as we continue to roll through a big Lugowski.
1: Lugie evening.
0: Yes, we are in the middle of a big Lugowski.
1: The big Lugowski.
0: Thank you. Which is a 5-hour after hours, and I have you till midnight this evening. Program alert, by the way. Saturday night, game 5. A night that I believe the Knicks are going to win the championship. Yours truly, Positive Tommy, will be on the air starting at 11 o'clock. My guy, Tony Gallo, Anthony Gallo, AG, dude, digital, works on the Carton Show. Looks like the kind of guy that would walk around with a hacky sack. Great guy. Big soccer fan, by the way. And we'll get to the World Cup coming up a little later here, my soccer fans out there. And I know there's a lot of you. And the World Cup is here in North America. The finals will be at MetLife. It's gotten started now. USA and Paraguay tomorrow night at SoFi. I will give you my predictions for Team USA, and I'll give you a couple of teams that I think could ultimately end up winning the World Cup. But that'll be at the back end of the show, but you want to check that out later. But on Saturday night, it will be Gallo on, I think, around 7 or 8 o'clock. He's going to host for a few hours, and then I will join him for a little bit in that 11 o'clock hour, and then I'll take over till, I want to say, 3 o'clock. I should have wrote this down, but it's either like 2 or 3 o'clock. Either way, no biggie. I'll be on to the wee hours, celebrating a championship victory for our Knicks. Speaking of the Knicks, it is now time for the Corona Lime Time highlight of the night, presented by Corona. La Playa awaits.
2: Ananobi will inbound. Nobody guarding the inbound pass.
3: He might just go flat for Jalen Brunson, allow him to operate at the top, 1-on-1.
4: Brunson gets it, fires up a 3. Shot no good, the tip, it's gone! It's gone! It's gone! With 1.2 remaining, Knicks take the lead! OG Ananobi, and it's 107-106!
0: Chills, goosebumps, a play that will live in New York sports allure. It's on the Mount Rushmore of the greatest plays we've ever seen in the history of this town. Now, when you listen to the great Mike Breen on that call, he did something there. When OG got that bucket, he said, "It's good, it's good, it's good." He did 3 of them. And we've talked about this before, and Mike Breen has talked about it on the Roommates podcast hosted by Jalen Brunson and Josh Hart, and the idea of a triple bang. We know Breen's signature bang, the solo bang. Once in a while, he'll whip out a double bang. We even got a premature bang earlier in the Eastern Conference Finals. But we've never heard a triple bang. And I wonder out loud, if Brunson makes that 3, do we get the first ever triple bang? Because he had mentioned, and I'm paraphrasing, but I'll break it out if you guys win a championship in the finals in that right moment, you know, game-winning shot. And usually the bangs are on 3s, jump shots, long shots, and a tip-in. I wonder if Mike had it all ready to go in the holster, the triple bang, and Ananobi tips it in, and he's like, "I don't want to do the triple bang here," and he went with that.
4: It's gone! It's gone! It's gone!
0: Right, he went with 3 it's goods, and maybe he had 3 bangs ready to go for the 3. Once the 3 didn't go in, he, like the rest of us, was just totally stunned. He's like, and he was in between a bang and a good. And he went with good. And hopefully it was a good bang. And if you can get a good triple bang in there, by all means. I mean, a good solo bang is great. If you could get a good double bang in, wonderful. If you could get a good triple bang in, it's probably early on in the relationship. 888-808-1019 is the phone number to call.
5: Sex.
0: It's after hours. It is a loogie here in the late night. Let's go to Chesky in Queens on the Fan. What's up?
6: Mm-hmm.
0: Yeah. Yes.
6: Mm-hmm.
0: Yeah, I hear you.
6: I got it.
0: Chesky. Where are you joining us from, Queens?
6: Yes,
0: yes, there you are. I thought you might have been joining us from underwater there for a second, but you
6: apologize.
0: All good. No apologies needed.
6: I wanted to, obviously I'm ecstatic with what happened last night, but I heard you earlier explain why you were so positive after when they were down by 29 because they were hitting everything, so it was bound to go the other way.
0: Yeah.
6: But you even admitted in that context that it was bound to go back, but not the other extreme. And the only reason that they won even by 1 point was it went the opposite way. That's like a one in a million. That's like that couldn't have been expected.
0: So you're saying there's a chance. I didn't say, you never say that it's expected. I just have belief they're going to win, and I laid out, and that was only one of the reasons. The other was this team always fights. The 3-point shot, it allows big comebacks. We've seen the Knicks have a bunch of these. 22 points with 8 minutes to go, they came back on the Cavs. This was two quarters they had to get, and that the lead, I know 29 is bigger than 22 or 27 would be bigger than 22, but you still had more time and a more of a runway to come back in that game. I saw the Spurs tiring. I saw the Knicks gaining steam, gaining momentum, and I thought if it ever got close, because I said on the radio, Chesky, chip away, get it to 15, get it to 10, get it to 5 under 3 minutes, get it close. So I had that mentality of if you could just chip away, inch closer and closer and closer. We have seen throughout this series that in those clutch moments, the Knicks know how to finish and the Spurs don't.
6: Oh, the only thing I would say is that, listen, that's totally true, but you could definitely can't compare them to Cleveland because Cleveland is much better. San Antonio's a lot better than Cleveland. Also,
0: they are, but they weren't.
6: You know
0: they weren't in the second half.
6: So stupidly, they keep shooting the threes.
0: Yeah.
6: When they were up so big.
0: No, it wasn't stupid. It was arrogance. It was arrogance.
6: Yeah, all right, you're right. Okay,
0: they were arrogant.
6: I guess so.
0: Because you know why? They hit so many in the first half, and they figured, we're going to come out here, we're going to shoot 80% again, we're going to win by 50, we're going to silence all these celebrities
6: the
0: and
6: is,
0: win.
6: Meaning, they don't have to shoot 80%. They have to shoot, let's say, 30. In other words, if they went even badly, they would still win by 10 points. The problem is they went...
0: my point is when you shoot...
6: Real extreme.
0: But when you shoot 80%, the market correction would be to shoot a very low percentage. So that it rounds out to still a very high percentage.
6: Right.
0: They weren't going to... I think, Chesky, my point overall here, and perhaps I'm not articulating it properly, but I think I am, is that a lot of... I think Knicks fans were down in that first half. And I'm not saying the Knicks played a great game, but the Spurs played out of their minds, and I did not think they were going to duplicate that in the second half. And I've seen this Knicks team over the years, twice in Boston last year, once against Cleveland this year, and now last night, I've seen them have the ability to take big leads and evaporate them. I saw the Pacers do it a lot last year. We're going to find out watching basketball now that 20-point lead, 25-point lead, especially if you have the firepower and you have the heart and the determination and the grit and the just the passion to do this, you are going to be able to knock down those type of leads. And we're going to see these leads. This is the largest one in finals history. Who knows how long it's going to last? Probably not long, because I see these type of comebacks being more part of the sport. You see it throughout the league, throughout the season. You look one time, the team's up 30. 5 seconds later, they're up 5. That's just the way the league is. Everybody's chucking up threes. The Spurs were hitting their threes. They got a big lead. The Knicks weren't making shots. Second half, Spurs couldn't buy a bucket, and they kept shooting threes, which was, I would have just fed the ball to Wemby in the down low, and they started to do that, but when they started to do that, the game and the momentum and the pendulum had already swung in the Knicks' favor, and it was too little too late. Or, had they done that earlier, they probably would have secured the victory. But I also, and this was part of my confidence, was I don't think the Spurs are ready for this moment. I don't think they know how to handle success at this level. Mitch Johnson has had an awful, awful, awful series. De'Aaron Fox should be sent packing. That's how bad of a mistake he had at the end of that game. Not pulling the ball. I mean, game wasn't over, but if he gets fouled there and he hits a couple of free throws, or even if he hits one, it changes the whole dynamic of that game. But instead, he thought he could outrun OG. He found out quickly he can't. And it goes down as one of the biggest brain farts or just too much arrogance and confidence on his part. You should know that. And look, it's a young team, but he's a veteran. If there was anybody on that squad that actually gets real minutes, that has experience, it's him. And you would expect of anybody for De'Aaron Fox to know better, and he didn't. And he made a big mistake. And a lot of this is, I think the Spurs are overconfident. They think this is their time to get crowned as champions. And at times, a lot of times, they've been the best team in the series. And perhaps Kenny Atkinson is sitting there saying, analytically, the Spurs are up 3-1. But the problem is we don't score it based on analytics. We don't score it based on who had the biggest lead in the game or who's played the most, who's had the most quarters that have gone in their favor, who's played the best in the series. That stuff doesn't matter. What matters is the scoreboard and how many teams have won and games and how many teams have lost the game. So it's 3-1 Knicks. That's the bottom line. It's 3-1 Knicks. And I think game five, this is the way I see it going. I think the Spurs get off to another big lead. I think a lot of people start to panic again. Even though this has been the script of this series, Spurs get off to a big lead. Knicks bounce back. They rally in all but one game. They win. I think some point around, I'm going to say anywhere from mid-second quarter to early in the third quarter, the Knicks will fight back. They will take the lead, and they will never look back. And they'll ultimately win the game by double digits, going away. I think bare minimum they win by 20. And I understand this series has been tight, but you're talking about the Spurs. Think about the psyche of this team. They just got their hearts ripped out. They just choked. The Knicks just had this amazing comeback. I think you could frame it in both ways, that they choked and the Knicks had this amazing comeback. They're a young team. They're down 3-1. On one hand, they're devastated. On the other hand, they got to be thinking, hey, we've dominated a lot of this series. I know it's 3-1, but let's take it one game at a time. And I think they'll have that mindset. I think they'll come out swinging. I think they'll come out hitting shots. I think the crowd, although there'll be a ton of Knicks fans, will be loud enough to get the Spurs players going. They'll get off to a nice big lead. And once the Knicks make their charge, San Antonio's going to go, geez, here we go again. This team just doesn't quit. They don't give up. They keep coming and coming and coming after us. And forget it. We're going to let go of the rope. Enough. Enough. We don't want to deal with this team. Let's go back to playing the Thunder and the West. They don't want the smoke. The Knicks are just pit bull terrier Wolverines that are just going to keep biting at your ankles. They will not die. They will not go away. They will not quit. And the Spurs are not ready to go to the depths that the Knicks are going to pull them into. Because 99 out of 100, any other team last night would have just packed it in. They're getting their ass kicked in the first half. They would have given you a little something maybe in the third quarter, and then they would have went and said, hey, series is tied at 2, best of 3 now. Not this Knick team. That's not the way they're wired. That's not the way they're wired. And that's why I see no scenario where they lose 3 in a row. And I never saw a scenario where they were going to lose 4 times in this series. I figured the Spurs might get one. And that's what they've gotten, and that's all they're going to get. So early lead, maybe some panic sets in from fans, and then the Knicks, whether it's mid-second, early third quarter, they start to flex their muscles, they start to get going, they pass the Spurs, they get the lead, they never look back, and it's a double-digit victory. And most importantly, a championship. First one in 53 years. 888-808-1019 is the phone number to call. Full rack. I know we've got a lot of people that want to talk to me. We've got a few hours left to go. Don't worry. We're going to get through everybody. We'll bang through some calls here in the next segment. We'll hear from the listeners out there at 888-808-1019. It is Tommy Lugauer. It is Lugie in the Late Night. And this is After Hours here on The Fan. Largest comeback win in NBA Finals history!
1: A season like we've never experienced once again produced magical moments as what began as a Madison Square massacre turned into a Madison Square miracle with the Knicks completing the biggest comeback in NBA Finals history. They are now one win away from completing a dream season and will look to close it out on the road Saturday night in San Antonio. Will they bring a championship back home to New York? 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

0: Nuki. It is After Hours here on The Fan. 888-808-1019 is the phone number to call. Coming up later on in the show for my soccer people, and I know there's a lot of you out there, and we don't talk soccer on this. Well, Tiki does sometimes, but Tiki can get away with it. Tiki's the all-time leading rusher for the Giants. He could just come on the radio and say whatever the heck he wants. You think upper management is going to say anything to Tiki? No shot. But I'm not going to come on the air and talk soccer throughout the years here, and I'm also not a big soccer fan, but what I am is a big World Cup fan. I've always have been. Love me some World Cup. Love the history of the World Cup. So when the World Cup comes around, I'm locked in on it. And obviously the added excitement with it being here in the United States and across North America, it's very, very exciting. And it got going today. USA plays tomorrow night. So coming up later in the show, I'll give you a few predictions. You'll hear from Patriotic Tommy. I'll let you know how far I think Team USA is going to go in this World Cup. Remember, in Qatar, they were eliminated in the round of 16. So do I have them going to 16 this year, Sweet 16, or perhaps a little bit further? That'll come up later in the show. And I'll give you a few teams that I think have they're going to be, like, spoiler alert. I'm not breaking news info. I'm not going to say, Switzerland is winning it, but there's a couple of teams that have a legitimate shot of winning it. But there are two teams I have in mind that I think have a real good shot, or teams that I'm going to invest in going into this World Cup. But that's coming up. So you'll hear from Patriotic Tommy later on in the show. And you'll also hear from Positive Tommy on Saturday. I don't know what Tommy you're hearing from now. You're probably hearing from a little bit of worn out Tommy. I gotta be honest with you. Last night, and if you heard the videos, I think I've screamed so loud that I now feel like a little bit of screamed out Tommy. That's how I feel at this moment. But we still keep the energy. We still keep it a buck. We still keep it 100. Saturday, you'll hear from Positive Tommy right around 11 o'clock here on The Fan. I'll be joining Anthony Gallo for a little, we'll do the show together, a little crossover, because he's going to be on before me. 11 o'clock hour, we'll be on together, and then he's going to leave, and I'll be with you for a couple more hours as the Knicks celebrate a championship for the first time in 53 years. 888-808-1019 is the phone number to call. Let's head out to Paul in Levittown. What's up, Paul?
1: Loogie!
0: What do you hear? What do you say? What's going on?
1: What do you say? Hey, buddy, got to tell you, what an epic game last night. I never doubted this team. Even at halftime when we were down 27, I just had in my head, no biggie.
0: Exactly.
1: So you're like Tommy, the great influencer.
0: I love it. Tommy, the great, clip that one, Connor. That's a great one. I'm influencer. I'm a trendsetter. I really set the pace and the tone in this business, whether it's the stuff I come up with or the things that I, say and do. And I really set the mark for everybody. The pace, so to speak.
1: The pace setter, yeah.
0: Yeah, pace setter.
1: So my question, what I called for was, did you see the clip today that was going around where Wemby tried to stomp on OG's leg,
0: his
1: knee?
0: Yes, I did.
1: And what do you think of that? Because I heard what Craig and C-Mac thought of it. He's obviously a very dirty player. There's many examples now. I mean, the league has to do something about this. I mean,
0: they won't, but they should. But
1: they should at least fine him.
0: Yeah, I mean, this is partially, I think Wemby is a dirty player. I think it's partially that he's immature. And it's also that the league has, like a parent and their child, they've let him get away with so much stuff here that he thinks he could just do whatever the heck he wants. He thinks it's his league, and he can act the way he has been acting. Really, not just this series. I mean, he elbowed Naz Reid in the face. He skipped the media after the podium after they lost Game 5 against the Thunder. He's acted at times like a child. He's acted like a dirty player, sulking, sobbing, and the league has turned a blind eye to it.
1: I thought it was great how he was pointing to his head, saying he was getting in Mitch's head, and then it came back to bite him.
0: Yep, and it's just one of those situations where he is a look. And you know what? I think depending on the angle too, because I've seen multiple angles with this Wemby play. Sometimes it looks worse. Certain angles you see, it looks bad. Other angles you see, it doesn't look as bad. But he has gotten away with a lot. That's really the bottom line. And he might have been either put, like, because one angle, it depends. Like, some angles I've seen, yeah, it looks really bad. It looks like he's trying to do, like a wrestling move. Like, he's trying to take the leg out. Another play looks like he almost got unbalanced, a little bit pushed, and it doesn't look nearly as bad. Bottom line is this. Wemby has been the villain of this series. He has gotten away with some stuff. The league wants him to be the poster child and the face of the league. He has shown some immaturity. He has shown some, you know, his age and his youth. But he can be dirty out there, no doubt. This OG, I could go either way on it. Like I said, I'm starting to see more and more angles of it because I did see the one angle of it, but now I'm on social media and there are multiple angles of it. There's one angle that's really, really bad. The other angle is not as bad. But still, the intent here, I don't know. And you're also talking about Anunoby as far as all the injuries that he's had. And anytime you go in that area near someone's knee, near someone's leg, you know, you can end someone's career. So there are some angles where it doesn't look as bad. But, and I don't know what was in his head, but we've seen some plays here where he, and look, whether they are getting into Mitch's head. And Wemby's got an answer for a lot here because this was supposed to be for the national media, for the league, you know, his coronation. And he's the guy, the poster boy for the league and the future of it. And in many ways, people want him to be the present. But I'll say this about Wemby. I'm not sure Wemby has what it takes to be clutch. I'm not sure Wemby has what it takes on the inside to be that Jalen Brunson, that clutch player, that player that you look to in the final minute of a game with the game on the line, the final seconds, to take that big shot. And we've seen it in this series. He's had multiple opportunities to seal a win for the Spurs, and he hasn't gotten it done. He has a ton of talent. He has a ton of ability. He's certainly going to be a great player. But not every great player is clutch. Not every great player has what it takes on the inside to handle the pressure and handle the big moments.
2: We clearly weren't the most hungry in the second half.
0: And Wemby so far in this series has shown me that he doesn't have the intestinal fortitude and the guts to be clutch. And that heart that you need to want the ball at the end of the game to deliver at the end of the game. This is the NBA Finals. This was an opportunity for Wemby to stamp his name as the guy in this sport. And he has failed. You can talk about all the dirty plays and all this nonsense that he's done, but it boils down to he hasn't been clutch. He's made boneheaded plays at the end of the game, and I question his clutchness, and I question if he's going to be that guy for this Spurs team. Maybe Dylan Harper is the guy you look for at the end of the game, but not Wemby. And I'm not sure he's got it on the inside to be a clutch player in this sport. 888-808-1019. Is the phone number to call.
1: Tommy, the great influencer.
0: Thank you. Well, I am in it. Well, you don't have to look that far because things that I say on this show, you hear it on other shows. Evan and Tiki use my No Biggie, and that's, I love those guys. So free of charge. They don't owe me any kind of royalties, but every other day I feel like I hear No Biggie on that show. Now I don't listen. It's not because I don't want to. It's because I'm sleeping, but not because their show is, let me rephrase that. I work late, so I'm sleeping. That's why. It's not like I put the show on and they put me to sleep. Other than when Sean talks, he puts me to sleep. But everybody else on that show is very engaging, very entertaining. They use No Biggie all the time. And I see it in clips. I see it on the Cinco de Fatso all the time, or whatever they call that stupid thing now, Cinco de Luncho, whatever it is. The No Biggie this, the No Biggie that. No Biggie is just something you hear all the time.
3: No Biggie.
0: Even announcers have used it. Joe Davis has used it. I've heard a ton of people rip off my No Biggie. That's okay, because I am Tommy the Trendsetter. I am
4: No Biggie.
0: I am Tommy the, what did that caller just call me, Connor? I'm Tommy, what is that? What was
1: Tommy
0: that?
1: The Great Influencer.
5: The Great Influencer.
0: Tommy the Great Influencer. I like that one. I love when you guys do the nickname thing with me. That warms the cockles of my heart. Because it's one thing for me to self- nickname myself.
1: Tommy the Complainer.
0: Well, thank you. Well, it's one thing to self-appoint nickname myself, but it's another thing for the audience to engage in that.
1: Tommy the Legend.
0: Thank you. Thank you.
1: Tommy the Total Package.
0: Yes, I am Lex Lugauer.
1: Tommy the Beast Logie.
0: Absolutely. And we're in beast mode right now, as the Knicks have dudes, dogs, and are doing serious damage.
6: Damage.
0: Let's go to Warren G in the Bronx. What's up, Warren G?
7: Yo. What's up, my man? Legendary Loogie. What's goody, my guy?
0: What's happening?
7: Yo, I got two quick points. One, Well, for one, you're doing your thing. Like, just keep doing your thing. You already know all that, you know. One, they got to stop saying Tommy the future. No. That boomer voice, no. You're Tommy the now, Tommy the present. You already know that.
0: Love it.
7: Two, not even two. First point, they got to get you in the morning, earlier time, or like 2 o'clock, get them guys out of there.
0: Well, hold on a second. What's wrong with this slot? This is my slot after hours. I'm holding it down.
7: No.
3: Luke Evening.
0: It's a pleasant, it's a very pleasant Luke Evening.
3: Luke Evening.
0: I have to change my entire shit around.
7: No. At 2 o'clock, them guys is cool, but they was on YouTube yesterday. They gave up. But there was a guy on the radio who didn't give up. Who's actually giving the fans hope. Who actually said it's going to be a legendary game. Who said it's going to be a...
0: Yeah, but if I was on at 2 o'clock, I wouldn't have been on at night to be that positive influence. So there you go. It's the serendipity and the stars aligning for this.
7: Yeah.
0: And I think it's also the fact that, you know, this run coinciding with me being on at nights, me being the first voice on the radio after these games, it's a special thing for me. It's a special thing for this run and the audience. So I'm so happy to be in this slot and holding it down because, yeah, respect. I'm the first voice that you hear when these moments happen. And you heard it last night, my reaction to not only the OG tip-in, but the end of the game.
7: Yeah, no, I respect that. Second quick point, not to bring any negativity to this because you're positive Tommy. But I'm chilling under the good influence, and I hear my name, Warren G, from, you know, Oz. First things first, my name's really Warren, last name really starts with a G, blah, blah, blah. But all I got to say to him is, he did what he said he wasn't going to do, which is call in.
0: He did. And Ozzie and Woodridge you're referring to, yes.
7: And then, yes, and then he calls in, and he can't hate on the positivity, so he says his shirt with the, you know, the double A. We get it. But like I said, ladies love Loogie.
0: They do.
7: Keep doing your thing.
0: I'm always happy to send my resume when it comes to that department. That's what I tell people all the time. You think my shirt's tight? I'll be happy to show a resume of the women I've been with, and you could show me yours. And Warren G, we lost him there, but he had to come in and regulate. Warren G came in and does what Warren G does, and that's regulate. But yeah, you know, Ozzie and Woodridge, you're right. He made a pact with this show, with this audience, with me, that he would not call until this finals was over.
4: He is a fraud and a complete liar.
0: Win, lose, or draw, he would wait a couple of days and then he would call me. If you're just tuning in, Ozzie and Woodridge, who
4: I love. You're a total jerk.
0: I love Ozzie. I know the internet hates him, but I love him. I don't think upper management likes him either, but that's okay. I like Ozzie. I have no idea if they like him or not. I'm just teasing. But Ozzie is unique. You know why I like Ozzie? I'll tell you why I like Ozzie. Here's why I like him. And here's why I have a soft spot for him. Not only it's because he's a loyal listener, and I do appreciate that. Because Ozzie is an acquired taste. Much like Tommy is an acquired taste. And when I say Tommy, I mean myself. I am an acquired taste. I can't tell you how many times I've heard, Loogie, when I first heard you, I thought you sucked. Which is translation for you hate my voice, which I understand. But here's the deal.
7: Loogie.
0: It's how I sound. What do you want me to do about it? Hey, Tommy Lugau here in Paducah. It's Tommy and the Fox on the radio. I'm not going to do a radio voice.
3: Loogie!
0: Well, that one was when I went a little too close to the sun on wings of pastrami. This one goes to 11. I went a little too high octane there.
3: Loogie!
0: And I kind of blew a gasket there. But this is my voice. I get it. I'm not Burl Ives.
3: Loogie!
0: But I do have a high-pitched voice. There's really nothing I can do about that. I'm sorry if that offends you, if that bothers you, but...
3: Loogie!
0: Yes, I could whisper. I'm sorry, Tommy, Loogie. I know whispering, Tommy. I can't whisper the entire show. But if I could whisper the entire show to help you out with that, I could. But this is the voice. I'd like to think, cut through that and listen for the content and the entertainment and the knowledge and all that stuff. But if you can't get past the voice, you can't get past the voice. But I think a lot of people, when they first heard me, they're like, oh, God. And, you know, very opinionated. And some people would rather the radio be background noise and not opinionated, which is fine. But
1: Tommy the Legend.
0: Thank you. So I'm going to tell you what I think. And, yeah, at times I could be a little braggadocious, a little cocky.
1: Tommy the Beast Loogie.
0: Talking to third person. Perhaps bring in a little bit of what I love, which is pro wrestling, into the radio show, which, by the way, no one else does. So you want to separate yourselves. Connor, did he give a ladies love Loogie in there, Warren G? He had to come in regularly.
3: I think he did.
0: So we could clip that as well. Hopefully I didn't talk over him. I think he did a ladies love Loogie, which we could use a lot throughout the shows here.
3: Triple L.
0: Triple L.
3: Ladies love Loogie.
0: That's right. Did that caller drop off? Oh, no, they didn't. Speaking of, let's go to Steve in Stamford, Connecticut. What's up, Steve?
1: Tommy.
0: Hey.
1: Love your show, but I got a bone to pick, a suggestion, and a point. I'll do them all fast. First of all, you like how we give you nicknames. I called about 2 weeks ago, lifelong Knick fan, and I said you are nothing but entertaining. You are Tommy the Entertainer.
0: Thank you.
1: And I think over all your shtick, the one thing that overrides it all is you are a great listen and entertaining.
0: Well, thank you.
1: So I would like that included.
0: Appreciate it.
1: Second thing is, I think that you need a caller like Steve Summers, and I love your imitations of Dr. Schmooze, Overnight Under the Covers, who I used to love. I think as he had Jerry Seinfeld, I think you should have either Mariska Hargitay, Kylie Jenner, or Sydney Sweeney. I think one of those three should be an amazing.
0: And they would be like a regular caller. They would call me a couple times a year, or even like once a year.
1: Exactly. Yeah, I mean, Mariska, clearly, I share her love for OG.
0: Yeah.
1: I think that she could be a very good caller for you.
0: To be honest, I wish they would just come in studio, but I hear you. Come on the show.
5: Oh, hi there.
0: Yes, thank you.
1: We agree.
0: Throw Anne Hathaway in there while we're at it. You know, we can throw Anne Hathaway
5: in there.
0: The list is very long, but we're talking about people that attend Madison Square Garden, big Knick fans, and that would be a special thing. I agree. And I've had Jerry on, Seinfeld, as you know. But, yes, I'd love to get Jerry on again. But, yeah, the likes of the names you just mentioned, I certainly wouldn't turn any of them down, especially in studio. I think that would be a great interview.
1: I agree. And I hope to be simulcasted so we can watch
0: that. We'll put it on YouTube.
1: Third thing, and this is my suggestion, lifelong Yankee and Knicks fan, and I know you're a Met fan, but I haven't heard this analogy. When I was watching that quarter and watched Jose Alvarado spin and then hit that three, the spin move and then the three after, and to me those are two of the biggest shots of the game to make all the others relevant.
0: Yep.
1: I said this to you last time I called. Mike Brown, first of all, I think you make the analogy to Joe Torre. That no one really wanted him when he came here.
0: I was just about to say, then Tibbs would be Buck.
1: That's what I mean.
0: Yeah.
1: And so you make the total analogy of Tibbs is Buck.
0: Yep.
1: And Mike Brown has come in here. And the fact that he played Brunson and Alvarado together.
0: Brilliant.
1: And found the combination.
0: Yep.
1: And it also just goes to Leon Rose. And that was my last point, is that man, forgetting Alvarado for a second-round pick, it just punctuates everything he has done to give Mike Brown this team. And it's so beautiful that Alvarado made that big of a difference, and that OG, who is my favorite Knick since John Starks, and I've been a fan since all those Ewing years and before that, and I've been waiting 50 years for this, but I have to say that OG has moved all the way past Oakley to only behind Starks, my favorite player in any sport, that OG is that two-way player that is him and Brunson, Tommy, are three words, flat-out winners.
0: Yep.
1: That's what the two of them are.
0: Yep.
1: Flat-out winners. They're going to find a way to win no matter what.
0: And those are the guys, and I appreciate all the stuff there. Great stuff, Steve. And both of them are super talented. But I'd rather have guys like that maybe they're not the most talented, like the top echelon, you know, top three in the sport. Give me the guys that will do anything to win and never give up and have a ton of all the intangibles. You talk about being a Yankee fan, you know, Jeter and O'Neill, Posada and Bernie. Give me guys like that any day of the week over the... Now, to have a super talented player as well, to put in that mix, great. But you want those winners. And these guys are winners. And they have won. And now they're one step away from the big one. Let's go to Frank in Brick, New Jersey. What's up, Frank?
6: Hey, Tommy, to piggyback off the last caller, the genesis of this whole thing is the Knicks getting shut down by KD and Kyrie.
0: Spot on.
6: Just to have some taste of relevance, to have a playoff game, baby. And they pivoted from that and signed Julius Randle for 1 year, $20 million. And they built him up into a second-team All-NBA player and parlayed that into use Devo to get Karl Anthony Towns.
0: Yep.
6: And they traded Reddish and Archie Diakono for Hart.
0: Yep.
6: Quickly, and RJB for OG.
0: Yep.
6: And then came back to the Nets, giving them five picks for their last starter, Mikal Bridges. So the Nets doing something that they never see in New York sports, helping and the crosstown rivals win a championship.
0: They did.
6: Contributing a starting player to their team.
0: And
6: what's going on right now, Wemby seems to take it personal to himself. He gets flustered when he gets scored upon or rebounded upon on his own end. And he uses the energy and disrupts his offensive game. On the other side, he plays out of himself. And that's the key. They have Towns in the game to have that force on Wemby just to get in his head that he's not used to having people crash the glass on him and finish on him like that.
0: Yeah.
6: And I think that's particularly.
0: Yeah, no, it's got to be, and that's why the Knicks, when they matched up well going into this series, the Thunder lived in fear of Wemby. That's why they match up so well against him. Wemby throws off everything the Thunder want to do. And Chet Holmgren was legitimately bleeping in his pants in Game 7 and was scared to death and was on the bench in the clutch moments. And now this Knick team, they're not afraid of Wemby. And with all the antics, they have not been scared. And the first point you brought up, which is why I tried to jump in there because I don't want to gloss over it, I think we should thank the Nets as Knick fans because the Nets are just as responsible for this championship. And KD and Kyrie and the Nets trading us Mikal Bridges.
5: Tell me a little something, KD. Don't you regret not coming to the Knicks?
0: And even though Evan feels like he's never going to win a championship, and even though he hasn't seen a championship.
8: Let's go Knicks.
0: Evan, you could go to bed tonight knowing that part of this championship, a little slither, we'll cut off a little slither of this championship and give it to you, my friend.
5: Tell me a little something, KD. Don't you regret not coming to the Knicks?
0: You and your basketball team get a little bit of the credit for this championship. So enjoy it, Evan. And we want you at the parade to enjoy this because you and your basketball team played a part in this.
8: Let's go Knicks.
0: I would like to thank Kevin Durant and Kyrie Irving for picking the Nets.
5: Tell me a little something, KD. Don't you regret not coming to the Knicks?
0: Because without that, there would be no championship. There would be no Brunson. There would be no OG. There would be no Karl Anthony Towns. There would be no moment that we got last night.
9: The Nets still in the league.
10: The hapless Nets.
0: So I want to thank both of those individuals for not wanting the smoke of Madison Square Garden.
5: Tell me a little something, KD. Don't you regret not coming to the Knicks?
0: Because at the time, it felt like our darkest hour as Knicks fans, as we were pushed to the side for the Brooklyn Nets. The two blockbuster names took their talents to Brooklyn. And it felt like, oh boy, this could be the straw that breaks the back of the Knicks fan base.
8: Brooklyn Nets suck.
0: Right. Little did we know that situation in Brooklyn would be an abject failure.
8: Let's go Knicks. The Brooklyn Nets suck.
0: The biggest failure in the history of not only New York sports, but all of sports.
5: Tell me a little something, KD. Don't you regret not coming to the Knicks?
0: Thank you. As that team did not even make it to the finals.
8: The Brooklyn Nets suck.
0: They were chaos. The infighting, they were dismantled, disbanded, and now the remains are the hunt for ping pong balls.
8: The Brooklyn Nets suck.
5: Go New York, go New York, go!
0: And through that, the Knicks built a championship team brick by brick.
5: Go New York, Knicks, run New York City!
0: And now, I think at this moment, it's important we as Knicks fans, we thank not only KD, not only Kyrie, but also the Nets.
8: The Brooklyn Nets suck.
5: Tell me a little something, KD. Don't you regret not coming to the Knicks?
0: And this could be Evan's first championship. So I know he's the leader of the Coalition of Knicks Haters, but in many ways, this championship, Evan, it belongs to you, buddy.
8: Let's go Knicks.
0: It belongs to you, buddy. And the excitement and joy that you had when those two individuals signed with your basketball team.
11: It's gone! It's gone! It's gone!
8: Let's go Knicks.
0: Little did you know, little did we all know, that that decision by those two gentlemen, it would change forever basketball in this town.
9: The New York Knicks run New York City!
0: The Knicks are on the verge of a championship. They're on the verge of a dynasty. And your team is on the verge of the play-in tournament.
8: The Brooklyn Nets suck.
10: Nobody's left. Party's just begun.
0: So thank you. Thank you, Evan. Thank you, Sean Marks. Thank you, Nets. Thank you, KD. Thank you, Kyrie.
11: The hapless Nets.
0: And if any one of you want to show up for the parade, you're more than welcome.
12: Nets still in the league?
0: I think so. They will join the millions and millions and millions of people that will be at that parade.
13: Knicks win!
0: 888-808-1019 is the phone number to call. Chris is in Monmouth County. What's up, Chris?
14: Tommy.
0: What's happening?
14: It's happening.
0: Yes. Yes, it is.
14: All right. Thanks for taking a call.
0: Of course.
14: It's happening. Boomer and Geo referenced you multiple times this morning. The dudes, the dogs, the damage.
0: Oh, they did they? Tommy's nice. Been appreciate the, that. Thank
14: I'm
0: you.
14: I'm not kidding around.
0: Awesome.
14: Tommy's been the positive voice through and through,
0: mm-hmm.
14: all the way.
0: Of course. Yep.
14: All right.
0: Mm-hmm.
14: Now, point for you, but something before that. You're mentioning Evan over and over.
0: Well, I'm thanking him for this championship because he played a hand in it in his basketball team.
14: And by the way, I was the one who told you a few weeks ago he did not invite you to the game. He invited C-Mac.
0: Yes, he did.
14: Okay.
0: Yes.
14: Not cool. Mm-hmm. So all
0: agreed.
14: All kidding aside.
0: Yeah.
14: If that show doesn't on their own accord invite you as a guest caller when the Knicks win the championship, to get your thoughts and emotions, even though you're on the radio, even though you're a partner, you probably see them in the hallway, they can hear you on your show. Every show on The Fan has one of the other hosts call in when something's going on.
0: Mm-hmm.
14: They, on their own accord, should be saying, we need to get Tommy on the line during our show. And we need to interview Tommy. Because the reality is, you're the one that said last year, the Knicks did not lose to the Boston Celtics. They lost to attrition. If you don't remember that, I'm sure you do.
0: The Pacers, yeah.
14: No, you said the Celtics, but that's fine.
0: I said that to the Celtics? No, I didn't.
14: Yes, you did. Absolutely. Tommy.
0: Chris, I love you, but it was the Pacers.
14: All right. Does it matter? Pacers, Celtics? Does it matter either way?
0: We're going through the history of positive Tommy, but it was the Pacers. Either way, they were going to face
15: Tommy. Lou Gehrig is a generational talent.
14: And that was said this morning. So here's the other part. I know you have your thoughts on the 90s Knicks. I get it. Mm-hmm. They didn't win. They were your team, but they didn't win anything. But what makes this sweeter, and I was telling Connor, the fact that those Knicks fought so hard and they never won, but they gave everything. Charles Smith, finger roll, Reggie Miller. Now that these Knicks, our Knicks today, are doing this, and those guys are cheering them on with authenticity.
0: Yeah, it's awesome.
14: It means everything.
0: Yep.
14: This is why it's special.
0: Yes.
14: And by the way, Tommy, I want to win in the Garden, but I'll tell you this. I am absolutely fine if we went on the road. I think we need to take it because nothing is guaranteed. But I'm telling you, I was shaking. I was shaking. It's a real moment, and people that don't understand, but we know, Tommy, it's happening, and shout out to you, shout out to all the Knicks fans. Hey, Evan, the Knicks are going to win the championship, and you, Kendrick, and you're the other guy we're talking about, guy who's the caller, hates the Knicks.
0: Yeah.
14: You know what I mean?
0: Or there's several, the coalition.
14: But Tommy, do you agree that they should call you on their own accord and invite you on the show?
0: Well, here's the problem, Chris, and I appreciate it. If I say anything right now, I'm not sure if Evan's listening. But there's always eyes and ears out there of the coalition. And no matter what I say here, it'll be fed to them. So I'm not going to say anything about it. We'll see what happens. We'll all find out together. Because if I say something one way or the other, it will be stooged off to Evan. 888-808-1019. And then that will dictate what he wants to do. Because it's always a human game of chess with Evan.
8: The Brooklyn Nets suck.
0: But I can't say it enough how much I'm thankful to him and his basketball team and the stars that signed with his team. Because if not for that, if they had signed with the Knicks, KD and Kyrie, we as Knicks fans would have suffered the same fate that Net fans had suffered. And perhaps we would be sitting here more worried about ping pong balls than we are wins.
5: Tell me a little something, KD. Don't you regret not coming to the Knicks?
0: And instead of being one win away from a championship, we would be where the Nets are.
8: The Brooklyn Nets suck.
0: Let's go to Brock in Huntington. What's up, Brock?
12: How you doing there, Tommy? I just wanted to, you know, we're talking about the Knicks, and obviously they made a lot of plays down the stretch to make that that game, you know, happen, to make that unbelievable memory happen for all of us. I'm looking at this, and I haven't really been listening to the radio all day. I'm sure you're more privy to what's been going on, but I look at this moment specifically in the game as a huge turning point, because that momentum, it was like a tidal wave against us at halftime. I mean, it was hard to find anything positive. And I mean, I want to take you back here. It's like 9:27 left in the third. Knicks are down by 29 points at this point, the maximum they're down by in the game. That's when that flagrant foul happened. Now, when that flagrant foul happened, it seemed like Wembanyama, on defense specifically, he turned invisible. He went so timid and afraid and nervous about it. It seemed so obvious to me that they were just chopping up that Spurs defense. From that point on, from 9:27 in the third, they're down 29. They outscored the Spurs 55-25 by 30 points to win by one. I mean, that moment in the game was where that tidal wave of momentum shifted that was necessary in order to even, like, just spark the fuse, man. And I don't know if people have been talking about it a lot, the importance of that moment, but it really just made him like an invisible player on the defensive end. He was so nervous about everything, you know, because he's suspended if he gets another flagrant. All this stuff's going on. I just feel, I don't know if that's been overlooked as much, but that was when they were up by the max, and that's when everything changed.
0: Yeah, and then everything, like you said, went the Knicks' favor pretty much. And I think that's something you can circle and pinpoint as kind of the start of the comeback. But to me, the comeback is great, but it boils down to what this series has boiled down to, and that is the Knicks being able to execute in the clutch, and the Spurs not being able to execute in the clutch. And that comes with experience that the Knicks have in spades, and the Spurs don't have at all. And I also think San Antonio hasn't identified their Jalen Brunson. I think Dylan Harper certainly fits that profile, but I guess what do I know? They don't seem to agree with me. And I know he's 20 years old, but when I watch the Spurs, the guy I'm most impressed in is him. Shout out to Don Bosco. Shout out to Rutgers. He's 20 years old, but he's a superstar in the making. He's scary out there. Like, anytime he touches the ball, I'm like, please pass it. For anybody else to have the ball, including Wemby. And he would be the guy I would have with the ball in his hands at the end of the game. And maybe they'll learn that in time. They're still trying to figure things out. They're still trying to figure out their personnel. And this is why the Knicks catching San Antonio at this time was perfect for them. Because they're getting a team that is still trying to figure it out. They're still learning. They're super young. Their three-star players are all under the age of 23. I don't think they have the maturity yet to handle this situation. And it certainly doesn't help matters when their veteran guy they have that actually plays mid. I'm not talking about Cornette or Harrison Barnes, but a guy that, you know, De'Aaron Fox is here to be that veteran presence and be a big-time player for them. And he looked like a 20-year-old last night.
2: We clearly weren't the most hungry in the second half.
0: Well, they were arrogant, and they just chucked up a bunch of threes. They didn't go to Wemby down low. But even through all of that, even with all those mistakes, at the end of the game, if they had just executed, if De'Aaron Fox pulls that ball out and gets fouled, they go up three. I still think the Knicks win the game, but at least San Antonio would have done everything in their power late in the game to execute Wemby hitting some free throws. And they could look in the mirror and say, you know what, we blew a big lead, but in the clutch moments, because this is a tight series, the point spreads are the point spread was 2.5 points last night. So as usual, Vegas knows what they're doing. And it opened at 1.5. So it was right on the number. These are close games. They're supposed to be close games. That's another reason why. I mean, when one team has a big lead, it's like these games are supposed to be closer. So in all likelihood, they're going to get close. They've all been close. So even with a big lead like the Spurs had, I'm thinking this game is going to get close. And if it gets close, I've seen the Knicks execute way more in close games than I've seen the Spurs. And that continued last night. And it continued in a historical way, a memorable way that we will never, ever, ever forget. For as long as we're all on this earth, we will tell our kids, our grandkids about that night that they heard me. No, I'm just kidding. That night that they saw OG Anunoby tip the ball in. Now, speaking of that, we are one win away from not only the Knicks winning a championship, but we are one win away from the first ever triple bang from Mike Breen. That's what we are one win away from. Mike Breen, who joined the Roommates podcast with Jalen Brunson and Josh Hart, he, and I'm paraphrasing, but he basically said, hey, look, I'm going to bust out a triple bang if you guys win a championship.
16: Bang! Bang! Bang!
0: Now, that, of course, is a soundbite. That's not actually Mike doing the triple bang. It's just more of a solo bang into a triple bang. And we've heard double bangs. We even heard a premature bang from Mike Breen in this playoffs. But we've yet to hear the triple bang. But based on what Mike Breen said, and what moment better than this? The Knicks are going to win a championship. Now, whether it's the final call, so to speak, or a clutch three from Brunson, maybe Mike gets a game winner in game five. But either way, I'm expecting it. We're all expecting it. We've been waiting forever for the first ever triple bang from the legendary voice of the Knicks, Mike Breen. And I, for one, as excited as I am for this championship, for this moment, I am equally excited for that first ever triple bang. 888-808-1019 is the phone number to call. It is After Hours. It is Tommy Lugauer, Lugie in the Late Night, here on The Fan. Another hour to go here on the Big Lugowski, a five-hour After Hours. I see a full bank of calls. We're going to get to everybody. We'll squeeze everybody in. Later on this hour, Patriotic Tommy will join the show. He'll let you know how far he thinks Team USA will go in the World Cup. And also, I'll give you a few more picks when it comes to the soccer as well, and your calls on the Knicks throughout the final hour here on After Hours. It's Tommy Lugauer, Lugie in the Late Night, here on The Fan.
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16: 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Hopefully everybody had a very pleasant Lugie evening. As we inch closer and closer to midnight, Gordon Damer comes
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16: 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I'll be off the air at midnight, but I'll be back on the air. 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
17: Lugie evening.
16: Yes. It'll be a very pleasant Luke evening on a Saturday as Tony Gallo, Anthony Gallo, he'll have his hacky sack, you know, dude. He'll be,
18: are we going to watch the Nick game, but first, can we watch South Korea versus,
16: I don't even know who's playing right now, I got the soccer on. But we'll get my, actually, you'll get my soccer thoughts later on. Patriotic Tommy will join the show. But I'll be on with, and I love Gallo, that's why I do an impression of him. Anthony Gallo and I will do a little crossover, because he's on the air at 7 o'clock at night, I believe, 8 o'clock, whatever. I'm not the program director, I forgot what the times are, but he's on at 7, 8 o'clock. And then I'll be on at 11 o'clock, a little crossover with AG. We'll do the show together. Nick Game ends, we'll celebrate. There'll be confetti, there'll be sparklers, it'll be like the 4th of July in here. I'm going to wear a tight shirt, he's going to wear a tight shirt. It's just going to be two dudes wearing tight shirts, enjoying a Knick championship for the first time in 53 years. Just doing stuff that dudes that wear tight shirts do. And then after that, Gallo will leave, and I will stay on the air and be that voice for you to take your calls. Enjoy this moment together, which is going to be a very special night in New York City. And I will have you from that time till 3 in the morning. The wee hours. The wee after hours. A Saturday into Sunday morning. And it'll really be a night that we will all remember for a very, very, very long time. 888-808-1019 is the phone number to call. Jeff is in Atlantic Highland. What's up, Jeff?
19: Hey, Tommy. Thanks for taking the call.
16: You got it.
19: So I have a question, maybe more of a proposition, but if the Knicks win the championship and they hoist the banner up into the rafters at Madison Square Garden, should they also hoist the NBA Cup banner? Because they didn't before because the job wasn't done, and I get that, and I respected the decision when they made it, but now the job is done. And we beat the same team. I think that we should put it up there. I think that it's something that we should hang in the rafters. What do you think?
16: I 100% agree with you. And I'm glad that you brought that up. I've been thinking about that a lot. And I applaud the Knicks for that decision to not hang the banner, especially because this is a team with championship aspirations. If the Knicks had a fluky run, they won the NBA Cup, this was a team that nobody expected to win a championship. And if they had won a championship relatively recently,

0: then I would have had no problem with them hanging it. But we're talking about 53 years without a championship. You're talking about a team that is championship ready, that wants to win a championship this year within this window that they have with Brunson and Cat and OG, Hart, Bridges, etc. The decision not to hang the banner was a smart one by Dolan. Very smart. Because they would have been mocked, especially if they didn't win the championship. And no banner is getting hung up until a championship one is getting hung up. Now, they're about to win the championship. You hang that banner. And yes, you hang the NBA Cup banner next to it because it's a nice little cherry on top, so to speak, especially when you consider they beat the Spurs there and they had the celebration. And it was almost like they won a championship in the sense you get the hats, you get the trophy. It was almost like a prerequisite to winning the championship. And I do think there's going to be a lot of stuff on social media. People will make the parallels. There'll be the picture-in-picture. This is them winning the NBA Cup and beating the Spurs. This is them winning the championship. And yes, I do think it's part of the story, part of the journey, part of the path. So I would hang the NBA Cup banner 100% because it's part of the 2026 Knicks story. You can't write the story of this run without they won the NBA Cup. And then they had a bad streak after that, which also included Martin Luther King Day, where they were booed on the court, and they had a team meeting, and then they went on their winning streak and started to turn things around, and then obviously this historic dominant run to a championship. The NBA Cup is just a part of this story, as a lot of other things are. So yes, I would hang the banner once they win the championship and once they hang that banner. 888-808-1019 is the phone number. Call. Now, you don't have to do it at the same time. You could obviously hang one banner first, and then you can later on hang the NBA Cup banner. That's cool. But I do think the NBA Cup banner from this year does deserve a place in the rafters of Madison Square Garden now that it is associated with the championship that they also won in that same season. 888-808-1019 is the phone number to call. Let's go to Ram in Jersey City, New Jersey. What's up, Ram?
1: Luke, easy to you, my brother. Hey, and definitely hang that up because it also 20, 30 years from now, it'll show the dominance that we had.
0: Yes.
1: You know, we clean sweep with the
0: absolutely.
1: Tournament.
0: Absolutely. Yes.
1: Okay. No really doubt. Good show tonight, Luke. Really good callers, knowledgeable callers.
0: Agreed. Great
1: and
0: show.
1: I got two quick points if you allow me.
0: Definitely.
1: Now, you get your props. You're very entertaining. I love your show. But whoever's handling your drops, very Fred-ish. That guy needs. I want to give him his flowers because he's done a great job tonight. He got me laughing all night long.
0: Yeah, Connor. Okay, it's Connor Green, who I love dearly, not only on the air here but off the air. He's a great dude, and he gets it with me. We have a very similar as far as sense of humor. We get each other. You know, I don't even have to tell him what to play. He just knows what to play. We set each other up, and it's already funny just with me sitting here, but he makes it even funnier.
2: And I
0: miss him when it's gone because I think the show suffers.
1: All right, really quick, I just want to say, this is why I'm calling. And there's a good divide in this radio station about this old school, new school mentality, don't touch the money,
0: yes.
1: Which is ridiculous.
0: Yeah, I heard Boomer, or I didn't hear it, but I know Boomer had mentioned it earlier today that I touched the money because I said see you at the parade.
1: Yeah. They don't know what they're talking about. Listen, what has that gotten them historically? This new, and we know now that we got to claim it, right? It's manifestation. If you want something, you got to claim it. Yeah. And I love it that the callers are getting it too. And just don't change. We ride into the wheels fall off with you, Lugi. Okay, my brother?
0: Yeah, but I like the idea, and I appreciate it, Ram. I like the idea as Boomer's the godfather. Oh, hey, listen, don't touch the money. And he's been consistent like that forever. So I appreciate that he still says that. And yeah, look, I get it. I've heard him say it for years and years and years and years. But I'm just so confident in this Knick team that I feel like I can touch the money and everything's going to be okay because I have so much faith in this basketball team. They just came back from 29 points down, the largest comeback in the history of the NBA Finals. So I don't feel worried at all. I respect those that say don't touch the money. I do. And I hear you, but there's nothing that's going to stop this Knick team, including me or anyone else, touching the money. So yeah, I've been talking about parades for a while now. I've been talking about this series as a wrap. It's over 5. I mean, awful announcing picked up a clip. They didn't say my name, but they just said WFAN host. I guess I'd like for my name to be in the article, but WFAN host is fine. At least when you click on the article, my name is there. And I get it. WFAN is more of a draw than saying Tommy Lugauer.

0: 18 or 20 points at that time.
1: Yeah. Yep.
0: And I proceeded to listen to you during all the way to the final buzzer, and I am now convinced that you are a spawn of a brujo from the Salem era in the 1600s, because you were so spot on, my man. This wasn't just positive Tommy. This wasn't 2024, you know, bringing the Mets to the NLCS, which was awesome. This was channeling something I've never heard before. You were so on, and it, you know, usually I'm like, all right, positive Tommy, he's got, you know, he's got the positive vibes. No, my friend, you have tapped into some kind of Knicks magic energy. So if someone tells you don't touch the money, you go close your eyes, open up that Latin tongue, put a spell on them, because you're not just positive Tommy, you are Tommy Brujo. And it was a pleasure to hear you, to hear your excitement, to listen to the game through your positive Brujo energy. And I just got to say, you're the man.
1: Well, I appreciate that, Jeremy, on so many different levels. I appreciate you calling up and saying that. And I appreciate you going back, because, look, I'm not stupid. I understand that show I did from 10 to when the game ended, there probably wasn't a lot of people listening. I hope there was, but I understand that I'm up against an NBA Finals game and the Knicks are in it. So I understand that the majority of our audience was probably somewhere else. I totally get that. But I'm sure there was people listening, and we've heard from a few tonight. And then through the beauty of the Odyssey app, and I think we podcasted as well. Hopefully we did. But if it's out there and it's somewhere, I suggest, and I appreciate you going back and listening, because it was really my finest work. Because I can't recreate it, but I sat here for an hour and change and tried to talk through the whole comeback, and it played out maybe not to a T, like I said, because I was, oh, get it to 15 by 10 minutes. And maybe they didn't hit every checkpoint that I was presenting them, but throughout that hour and change, I was, you know, everybody just saw and heard the ending of it, and they didn't see the journey, and they didn't live the journey with me. If you go back and listen, you could relive that journey, and you'll understand kind of why I was at that state when I was at when they won, because I was sitting there, and we got calls. Like I said, people were definitely listening, but it's not the major audience we get. Certainly once the game is over, the audience probably just quadrupled, probably even more. But during it, I understand that it's counter-programming and more people are locked in on the finals. But that to me was one of the best shows I've ever done, because I really was feeling it, and ultimately, the Knicks came back and won that game.
2: So, Knicks win! Knicks win!
1: So thank you. If it's out there, if we podcasted it, I would advise you to check it out. I think we're past the point of the Odyssey app now, because it's a 24-hour thing, so you missed out the boat on that. But if it's out there in a podcast form, even if it's not, I can have somebody here podcast it at some point. It's one of those ones that I think is an evergreen. You can go back and listen to that forever.
2: Oh!
1: Because it truly was the night that the Knicks won the championship. Let's go to Ralph in Lakewood, New Jersey. What's up, Ralph?
3: Hi, Loogie. What's going on?
1: What's happening?
3: Listen, I'm fuming mad at you right now. I'm going crazy. How dare you talk about the Knicks as if they already won a finals? Forget touching the money. I don't care about what it's called. I understand you have a brand, Positive Tommy. You know, you're Mr. Positive, and you got to go and portray everything. How dare you be cocky? What do you have to be? What do you have to be cocky about?
1: What are you talking about? They're up 3-1 in the series.
3: I don't know. I understand.
1: Don't bring in other teams I root for, Ralph. Don't make this about other teams I root for.
3: Because
1: if you do, we're gonna have a problem. So just stick with the Knicks.
3: Okay, I leave with the Knicks.
1: They're up 3-1.
3: You can be cocky. Good. You can be cocky. They didn't win a finals.
1: Okay.
3: They didn't win yet.
1: You think the Spurs? Let me ask you this: if this was reversed, you think that the Knicks or a team that whatever, name the team, you think they're recovering from that kind of loss that the Spurs just had? You think they're recovering
3: from straight? Tommy. I agree with you.
1: So then what's the hostility? So then what's
3: the hostility? I'm not going to go, because I'm not going to go and sit there talk about it like, oh yeah, Saturday night's going to be one of the greatest nights. I'm like, hi, there's a game. Stay focused.
1: Who's focused? I'm not playing in the game.
3: What are you doing?
1: I'm not playing in the game. What's the difference on my focus?
3: You're representing to the city of New York. You're the talk show host.
1: Yeah. What did I just do? Hold on a second. You just heard the caller last night. What did I do for everybody last night from 10 o'clock when I came on the air where they're down 27 to

0: when they won the game.
1: Oh, you wish it into reality.
0: Yeah.
1: Very good.
0: Oh, okay. Fine. So then what? You don't think I can do it again?
1: Between me and you, wish it into reality is hocus pocus.
0: Okay.
1: Really,
0: so you think this
1: thing,
0: is
1: right?
0: I'm doing a magic up here. You want me to do a trapeze act next?
1: No. I don't want you to do nothing. But like, I just want to put it into perspective. If God forbid, okay, the Spurs do come back and win, the amount of clips that they're going to have taunting you and making you sound like an utter fool.
0: Well, then that's my
1: problem.
0: That's my cross to bear.
1: So be very careful.
0: I'm well aware of what I say and the impact it has in social media and clips. I'm well aware what would get thrown back in my face if the Spurs won the series, but they're not.
1: I'm just listening. I'm like, did we win? Like, did I miss something? I'm like, what is going on?
0: But you do agree with me that they're going to win.
1: Oh, but Rednish does, though. You don't talk like that.
0: Why not?
1: You don't talk like that.
0: Why not?
1: Because you don't. It didn't happen yet.
0: Why not?
1: It didn't happen.
0: So what?
1: We're starving.
0: So wait a minute. You get engaged. You don't talk about the wedding? She could leave you. She could be like, I'm good. I'm out of here. You don't talk about a wedding. You got engaged. Let's talk about the wedding. What are we not going to talk about it? They're one win away from a championship. We're not going to mention. We're not going to say that, in my opinion, they won the championship.
1: Of course you could. Of course. But you're talking about as if they won and it's over already. I mean, it's not like no team has come back from 3-1. It's not like outlandish. Hello? Like, it's sports.
0: But they're coming. They're also. Okay. Okay.
1: Be careful.
0: I don't have to be careful. I see what this Nick team is, and I just saw what the Spur team went through losing a 29-point lead, the largest lead loss in an NBA Finals game. They're young, they're inexperienced, and they are on the ropes, and this Nick team is not losing 3 in a row. I am supremely confident in that. So, yes, I'm putting it out in the atmosphere because that's the way I feel. It's an opinion.
1: Let me ask a question. Putting it out in the atmosphere, do you really think that that's a thing? Like, do you think that that's a real thing?
0: What's
1: if
0: a real thing?
1: If you put
0: well,
1: it out
0: you,
1: of the
0: you
1: atmosphere,
0: think you, well,
1: do
0: hold
1: you
0: on
1: think
0: a second.
1: The Knicks are going to win because you're
0: no,
1: sitting
0: you, but
1: in
0: you think,
1: New York
0: but,
1: talking about it?
0: But you think they're going to lose because I'm saying it.
1: No, I don't think they're going to
0: so
1: lose.
0: So then what the
1: I'm
0: hell
1: just,
0: do you
1: no,
0: care
1: no,
0: that
1: no,
0: I'm
1: no,
0: saying
1: no,
0: it? So what's it to you? So what's it to you? So what's it to you that I say it?
1: I'm being careful.
0: Careful what? Why not?
1: What's knock on wood? What's the term?
0: It's all BS. That's BS, Ralph. That nonsense. Jeez. That's old wives' tales, and they sound like my grandmother now. That's old school stuff. And if you're old school, that's great. I don't buy into that stuff. Because the opposite would be, well, you don't think there's a Spur fan right now saying it's over? You know, everybody out there in the world is saying one thing or another about this series. And none of it has any in terms of impact on what's actually going to happen. Now, what I do have an impact on, and I brought this up a lot, and I think this sometimes gets misconstrued, but I'll repeat it, is that I think by being positive, it uplifts the listeners and the audience because there's a lot of negativity in sports talk radio. Negativity sells. You turn on the news and it's not man saves kitty cat from a burning tree. That's usually at the back end. The beginning is craziness on the Bronx. You know, it's always bad news. Because negativity sells. Gets ratings. Gets clicks. I choose not to go that route. Now, if that means that the show, I don't know. I like to think the audience likes it. I do. And I think it helps. And sometimes my positivity, it ends in the sense where the team does not do their part. And I'll take it. And I get a lot of shrapnel and I get a lot of hate for it. That's all good. Whether it's on social media or on the radio, let me handle that. So don't worry about it, Ralph, what I say. People could clip, and I already said that there's stuff out there. People bookmarked a bunch of my tweets, which means they saved it, so they're going to clap back. Well, guess what? They're not going to get that chance. They're not going to get that opportunity. And I'll say this, if they come at the king, they better not miss.
2: Tommy, the great influencer.
0: Thank you. 888-808-1019 is the phone number to call. Yeah, my grandmother was like, if your hair is wet and the fan is hitting your hair, you're going to get a cold. No, you don't. You get a cold from germs, Grandma. You don't get a cold because your hair is wet. But that's kind of how the world was back then. That's old school. And you can be old school. It's all good. I just choose not to buy into that. That's just me. If that's you, all good. But that's not me. So I just don't, Ralph, how dare you? Come on, Ralph. Take a chill pill. And he agrees with me. That's the best part. He agrees. It's one thing if you don't agree with me. Eddie's in Rockland. What's up, Eddie?
3: Hey, Lugie, what's happening,
0: hey,
3: man?
0: What's going on?
3: That guy sounded like your grandmother, he said.
0: Yeah, he said, my grandma was always with the old wives' tales, and if you eat chocolate, you get pimples and all this stuff. None of that is actually accurate, but bless her soul. I mean, she thought those. But that was kind of the way in her age and in her time that she grew up. I'm sure that was what people thought.
3: Right. Now, let's go quickly to this Knicks series,
0: yeah,
3: right?
0: Course. Yeah.
3: You know, I want to see them win. You know, everybody's, you know, rooting hell and high water for them.
0: Yep.
3: And my point is that this is a professional game. You know, mm-hmm. I think the Spurs are going to take the next one. The critical game, you know what game that is. Because if it goes to game 7, I don't think they're going to win.
0: Why not?
3: How do you feel about that?
0: I don't think home court has anything to do with it. I think the Knicks can win a game 5, a game 6, a game 7. I think they can win any one of those games. Home court doesn't matter anymore. We've seen that time and time again in recent times. This series is also proof that home court advantage means virtually nothing. I think leads mean virtually nothing. I expect them to win a game 5. If they don't, then I expect them to win game 6. And if for some reason they lose both, then I expect them to win that game 7. I just don't see them losing 3 in a row.
3: Yeah, well, I don't see them losing 3 in a row, but you can, if they lose the next 2, okay,
0: mm-hmm.
3: who do you in the 7th game, who's got the...
0: I think the Knicks do. They have more experience. Yes. Now, why don't you think they're going to win? Why don't you think they're going to win Game 5? What's your reasoning for that?
3: Well, I think they. What's the tall guy's name again?
0: Wemby.
3: I think that last game, I think he's going to come out like a fireball. I think they're going to get blown out.
0: The Knicks are.
3: Right.
0: Okay.
3: Not that I want them to, but I just think that they will.
0: Because they haven't gotten blown out yet.
3: Right.
0: Okay.
3: So that has to happen.
0: No, it doesn't.
3: And then it's gonna be a close one for game 6, and then in game 7 it's a toss up.
0: Listen,
3: I think it's gonna go 7.
0: Eddie, I will give you this, Eddie. This is what I will give you. Everything you're saying, if this was your typical series or run of the mill series, I think what you are saying is about right. Team's down 3-1, they go home, back against the wall. The team that's up 3-1 in the back of their minds are probably like, you know, we'll close out at home in game 6. Worst case, we have a game 7. But what you're not factoring in is the Spurs are coming off of, so I could see in a normal series, hey, maybe it does get the 6, maybe even it gets the 7. But the Spurs just blew a 29-point lead, the largest lead blown in the history of the NBA Finals. And now they have to somehow dust themselves off as far as the dirt and pull themselves off the mat and try to find a way to beat this Knicks team and not just get a lead, because you said they're going to come out blazing, and I agree. I think the Spurs are going to get off to another hot start. That's been the script in this series, and I expect it again. I think San Antonio will give their... They're going to try to knock the... Even though they can't, they're going to try to knock the Knicks out. They have figured out how to get leads in this series. What they haven't figured out is how to hold those leads and how to do all the little things and make all the clutch plays in the final moments of the game. They have not figured that part out yet, and I don't think they will, because the Knicks have that down to a science. So, yes, I expect the Spurs to come out in a frenzy. I expect the crowd, even though there will be a lot of Knicks fans there, to be loud, pro-San Antonio. And I think the Spurs get a lead in the first quarter, probably even a double-digit lead. And there will be panic setting in or frustration setting in. There'll be those that are coming after me, a no biggie, or you touch the money, look at this. And then either mid-second quarter or early third quarter, the Knicks are going to make their run. And then I think they win going away by double digits, continuing what they have done throughout this playoff, the script of this playoff run, which has felt like a movie, so why wouldn't you have the Hollywood, or in this case, Broadway, because it's New York, ending, which is they blow the team out to clinch a series. And in this situation, it would be for the championship. I'll see you at the parade. And I will see you at the parade. We've already emailed City Hall to see when the parade will be. And once they pass that information along to us, we'll let you know. But
4: I'll see you at the parade.
0: But I would imagine, that's right. It'll be either Monday or Tuesday, I assume, if they win on Saturday. Monday or Tuesday. I can't imagine it's any later than that.
4: I reached out to Tommy. They said they're working on the float.
0: Working on
4: the float. They're going to try to get some celebs there.
0: Yep, I need a celebrity float.
4: Maybe some of the big-time celebrities. Chalamet might be available.
0: Yep, Jenner.
4: Ty Lee.
0: Yep.
4: Sydney Sweeney might be there.
0: Swift.
4: Yeah, Taylor Swift. Oh, she's already locked in. She'll be there.
0: Thank you. Taylor and I are personal friends, so I'm glad.
4: Travis is a so-so because he's not a Knicks fan, but I don't know if we want him there.
0: We don't need him around. He doesn't really bring anything to the table.
4: Yeah.
0: I want Taylor there, though. She brings a lot to the table. He's just along for the ride. You know, let's be real here.
4: Yeah.
0: It's called spade a spade.
4: Like a Spider-Man there, too.
0: In that relationship, he's along for the ride. But, yeah, that'd be great. Now, Tom Holland or just the Spider-Man that has in the
4: real
0: videos?
4: Real Spider-Man.
0: Oh, the real, yes.
4: Yeah.
0: Because if you've watched all these social media videos, the real Spider-Man is actually out there.
4: He's there all the time. I don't know who that is, but there's always Spider-Man in all the clips online.
0: It's not Tobey Maguire. It's not Tom Holland. It's actually, believe it or not.
4: It's not Andrew Garfield.
0: It's not Andrew Garfield, the forgotten Spider-Man. It is the real Spider-Man.
4: Yeah.
0: Which is amazing. I can't wait to actually meet the real... He'll be at the parade.
4: Your friendly neighborhood Spider-Man might like a Corona.
0: He will be at the parade. Not Tom Holland. Not Tobey Maguire. I mean, they might be there too, but not Andrew Garfield or whatever the fella's name was that was the third Spider-Man. That sounds more like a president, but whatever the Garfield's fella's name is. The actual real Spider-Man, which we see in all these clips outside Madison Square Garden. The real Spider-Man. I can't wait for that. 888-8.
4: Usually the real Spider-Man brings his own bottle of alcohol, so he might not need Corona.
0: Yeah, it certainly seems that way, for sure. No doubt about it. 888-808-1019 is the phone number to call. It's After Hours. It is Loogie in the Late Night here on The Fan. We will wrap up with your calls. Plus, we have a special guest. We will be joined by Patriotic Tommy as he will give his prediction for the Team USA here in the World Cup. That will be at the very end of the show. I got you for another 25 minutes here on a Big Lugowski, a five-hour After Hours. It is Tommy Lugauer, Loogie in the Late Night here on The Fan. Knicks in five! I'll see you at the parade.
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0: 6. Here on The Fan in New York City, Tommy Lugauer. Lugie, it is After Hours, the final few minutes on a big Lugowski. And then special programming note, this is not the final After Hours show of the week. I will be back with you Saturday night around 11 o'clock. I'll do a little crossover there with Anthony Gallo, who normally patrols the Saturday, either early evening or late
1: Luke
0: evening.
1: Luke evening.
0: Yeah, Slot, I'll wish him a very pleasant Luke evening.
1: Luke evening.
2: Dude, I'm on the positive Tommy train now.
0: He'll have a hacky sack. We'll have a good time. And we're going to watch the final couple minutes of the Knick game together. We are planning on having some confetti, some sparklers, a big celebration. I'll bring an extra tight shirt for the digital clip that they'll put out there after a Knick victory. And then I will take you. Gallo will leave and do whatever Gallo does when he leaves here. And then I'll be on the air till 3 in the morning taking your calls. A very special After Hours, a Saturday night edition of it coming up this Saturday for Game 5 of the NBA Finals. The New York basketball excitement continues, whether you're watching every possession from the couch, the bar, or surrounded by friends. Make sure you've got an ice-cold Corona in hand. Just like the team is on the hardwood, Corona is always smooth, always refreshing, and goes perfectly watching a game. And when halftime hits, don't go anywhere. 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You know, I am many Tommies, and my bread and butter is positive Tommy. But with the World Cup now here, and here in the United States, and all this focus and attention on Team USA, I think it's time to break out a new Tommy, and that is Patriotic Tommy. And Patriotic Tommy is here to give his view on this men's soccer team, Team USA, and just how far they're going to go in the World Cup. Now, if you remember, in Qatar, Team USA made it to the Sweet 16. And when I look at the group that Team USA is in, when I look at their path this year in the World Cup, Patriotic Tommy says, bare minimum, this team needs to make the Sweet 16. Bare minimum, they have to make the round of 16. Bare minimum, they have to make the final 16. That's for Team USA. But I think they're going to go further than that. Patriotic Tommy thinks Team USA is going to go further than that. That's right. Not only will they make the Sweet 16, which is bare minimum, they have to get there. It would be not a good look if they didn't. And I expect them to get there. But I also expect them to go further. I believe Team USA, men's soccer team, in the 2026 World Cup, will make it to the quarterfinals. That is my Patriotic Tommy proclamation for Team USA. 888-808-1019. Thank you. Thank you to all my fellow Americans out there. And look, it's going to be a big deal. I mean, the World Cup is here. It's just getting going today. Team USA plays tomorrow night. They play Paraguay in SoFi Stadium. That will be at, I believe, 9 o'clock. It's in the wee hours. 9 or 10 o'clock, I think, is when the match starts. See, look at me. I know soccer when the match starts. And I know I don't talk a lot of soccer. I'm not a big soccer fan in terms of following, like, the club leagues or anything like that. But when it comes to the World Cup, I am always locked in, dialed in. It's one of my favorite things in sports, believe it or not. I think it's an awesome tournament. I love it. I love the pageantry. I just love the history of it. So I'll be dialed in. We'll be talking soccer on this show quite a bit, especially if Team USA, like Patriotic Tommy predicts, makes a deep run. And once the Knicks are done, we will have a lot more free airspace to give to other things, including baseball. But certainly the World Cup will be up there as well.
3: And just remember, Tommy, it's a pitch, not a field. They play on the pitch.
0: Yes, they do. Brilliant corner. Absolutely brilliant. We'll play a bunch of sound drops, especially when Connor's here. I love when they do corner.
3: Brilliant. Absolutely spectacular goal.
0: Spectacular goal. And so I love when nothing happens and they act like something great happened.
3: Unbelievable creativity.
0: Unbelievable. And nothing happened, literally. It was just a guy kicking the ball to someone else and they didn't score a goal. Brilliant. Kona. And I will say this about soccer. Better than any other sport. When they pan to the audience.
1: Oh, hi there.
0: Big time. I mean, big time. Whew.
3: Sweden in there this year?
0: Oh, yeah. One of the best parts of the World Cup. I mean, bring it on. Can you just, really what they should do is just have the audience and then at times pan to the soccer match. That should really be what we're watching here. Oh, I love it. And we'll talk a lot of soccer here. 888-808-1019 is the phone number to call. So many people want to give me their props. How much time do we have left in the show here, Connor? Only a minute, right?
3: About 45 seconds.
0: Oh, that stinks. Everybody here wants... All right, we'll quickly go to Frank in Connecticut. Frank, I apologize. You only have a few seconds, but what would you like to say?
4: Tommy, I just wanted to tell you, last night, I hopped in my car at halftime. I'm leaving my buddies devastated. And I turn on 660, and I hear you just getting everybody fired up positive. Tommy, I'm trying to call in, say, positive Frank. You got me back into the game. I was going to go to bed. I get home. I turn the TV on, watch the entire game. Next thing you know, I'm watching Spike Lee hammered, doing his thing.
0: Well, I appreciate that, Frank. And let's see if we could sneak Brian in as well. Brian, you want to thank Positive Tommy as well?
5: Am I on?
0: Yes, you are. You want to thank Positive Tommy for listening?
5: Yes. Yes. I listen to you every single night. And last night, the same thing, listening to you, and I'm at work. And I just hear you going on and on and saying that they're gonna come back. They're going to come back. You made me believe the entire night. And I was listening to you the entire time. And I'm watching. I can't even watch the game, but I'm actually looking at it on Google, watching a basketball going a hoop.
0: Yeah, and I appreciate that, Brian. And I gave everybody hope. It was not only the Knicks' finest hour, it was Positive Tommy's finest hour. And Positive Tommy will be back with you on Saturday night, 11 o'clock to 3 a.m., Game 5, the night the Knicks win the championship. My thanks to Connor Green. My thanks to everybody that listened, everybody that called. It was a great show, great callers. Appreciated it as always. Gordon Damer comes your way next, and I'll be back with you Saturday night, a special after hour Saturday at 11 o'clock here on The Fan.
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0: once again. How's everybody feeling? How was everybody's day today? I feel like I saw more people yesterday walking around, random strangers with smiles on their faces, and I feel like it was the bond of Knicks basketball. Hey there, off and running on this now Friday morning. It is Gordon Damer with you here on The Fan. The telephone number, of course you know, 888-808-1019. You can find me on Twitter, at Gordon Damer, on X, whatever you're called these days. You can find me on the old TikTok, at Old Man Radio. And I want to start with a question. Because it's now been, what, about 24 hours since the Knicks took Game 4 of the NBA Finals and the miraculous comeback, winning it 107-106 to take a 3-1 lead and put themselves on the cusp. One win away from their first championship in 53 years. And I want to start with a question, and that question is, how many times today in the last 24 hours do you think you've watched OG Anunoby and that play? It's almost impossible to know for sure. I want to say, and I spend a lot of time on social media. I'm a lurker. I'm not always a poster. I'm a lurker, especially on TikTok. Very rarely do I post anything on TikTok. It's usually not sports related. It's usually just life related. But spending the day on TikTok, I spent more time on TikTok today watching the reaction videos. And so often, you know, that's kind of been a trend recently of watching reaction videos. Some are authentic. Some I feel like are a little bit staged. But usually those reaction videos, the joy, the thrill, the ecstasy of the win, you know, you can appreciate it, but you don't get to experience. It's not your team. You know, it might be fun to watch people losing their minds, especially the Cowboys, when the Cowboys lose and people destroy their televisions. I enjoy that. I'm not going to lie. I'm petty. But today I spent more time on TikTok watching people's reaction videos. People in houses, people at the garden, people at watch parties, people at bars. I saw one on an airplane. There was one on an airplane. It was in the middle of the night. I don't know where the flight was flying to. But you see, everybody's got their TV ups, except one guy. One guy was watching Avatar. Very strange. But everybody else was watching it. Everybody's got the blinds down. It's in the middle of the night. A lot of people are sleeping. And then all of a sudden, the plane erupts when OG Anunoby, out of the sky, comes and tips it in. So if I had to put a number on it, I would guess I had to watch that video a million times today. It seems technically impossible. I realize, how could you watch it a million times? It feels like in the last 24 hours, I have watched that play a million times, and every time, it's just as good. It's like a drug. You know how they say if you do drugs, that first time, you're always chasing that high? I feel like I'm chasing that high while I'm still getting that high. Does that make any sense? It is absolutely incredible. And to see the way the Knicks bring us together in this city, we already knew it. I pointed this out before. What this Knick run has shown is just how preposterous the idea was a few years ago when Kevin Durant and Kyrie Irving went to Brooklyn. And people floated the idea that the town was going to turn into a Brook. They were going to switch the allegiances of the town. People were going to become Brooklyn Net fans. And it was ridiculous at that time, in real time. This is not one of those hindsights where you look back, you're like, yeah, you know what, that was probably unrealistic. No, in real time, it was unrealistic. And what you get to see now is that anybody who said that, and social media is forever, you should make note of anybody anywhere who told you that the Nets were going to take over this town, because those people's judgment cannot be trusted. Just look at what you would have to take over. Look at all the people who are every race, every denomination, everybody is gathering. And the one thing they have in common, tall and short and man and woman, they just love the Knicks. And they were just thrilled watching that comeback and watching that win. Not just at the Garden, not just outside the Garden, not just in Manhattan, every borough. I don't know if I saw any from Staten Island, but, you know, I'm saying everywhere else there were watch parties. I kid. But it was an absolutely amazing moment. And I really do feel like I've seen that video roughly a million times in the last 24 hours. That's how good it was. And it's going to be a moment that we said it in real time. Where were you when? And, you know, in this day and age, I feel like when I was growing up, there were a lot more where were you when, right? We had a lot more. We didn't have as many options. We didn't have as many different things pulling us in different directions. It doesn't feel like there's that many things anymore that bring us all together. But that's what the Knicks did last night. The Knicks brought us all together, and we all enjoyed in that celebration. Now, it's not over. There's still one more win to get. But it feels like, in a way, you know, in 94, which I go back to with the Knicks, when they went up 3-2, you were hopeful that they were going to be able to get one of those two in Houston. Obviously, they did not. This time around, it feels almost inevitable. And even as a Knicks fan, who I am, I've got the scars, man. I've lived the life. I've got it for 40 years of watching this organization where when things are good, they're bad. And when things are bad, they're worse. But it feels like, man, this is different. I don't want to celebrate early. I'm not going to get over my skis on this type of thing. It's 3-1. We're on the verge. It feels like it's going to happen. And when it does, we will have the rest of our lives to celebrate it. But watching that last night, it really kind of, this might sound overdramatic, it kind of gave me more faith in humanity. It always, you know, with social media nowadays, it feels like we're always at odds with each. Everybody's got a different opinion. We're all attacking this thing or that thing. Things in the news, things here, things there, locally, nationally. To watch everybody come together, man, and just watch them celebrate in that moment. And watch the different videos of people. There were videos of people watching people in another building in Manhattan celebrate. They didn't even know them. And they're watching them dance around because of the Knicks. It really did kind of reaffirm my faith in humanity to a certain extent. And that's a lot to ask in this day and age. But that's the power of sports, and that is the power of the Knicks. So 888-808-1019, the telephone number. Also, a couple of things. Have we come up with a name for the play yet? Is it just, I think, you know, it's kind of wild that OG has played as much and has accomplished as, you know, he's already a champion. He's been in the league for a while. I don't even know if you necessarily even need to have a name for that play. I feel like if you just say OG Anunoby, everybody is going to know that play. You don't have to come up with a name. You know, I said last night, it felt like the hand of God. I've seen people say just the tip. Just the tip. Just for a second, just to see how it feels. That's a little wordy. Maybe just the tip is better. But you will obviously see pictures of that, portraits of that, tattoos of that. I saw a guy riding. Maybe it was AI slop. I don't know. I saw a guy riding a bicycle today. Someplace, and it was the number 29 on the back, and the name was Comeback. So somebody was rushing out already to buy a Knicks jersey with the comeback from 29 down, as we now are one win away. 888-808-1019, the telephone number, 888-808-1019. Let's just get some calls in here, man, because the Knicks just bring us together, man. So I'm here for you tonight. That's what this is about until 5 o'clock. Here we go. Let's start things off with Sean is in Stamford, Connecticut. Sean, you're first up on the fan.
1: Hi, good evening. How are you?
0: I'm good, Sean. What you got, pal?
1: Well, a couple of things came to mind that this reminds me of the Knicks. Reminds me of the 1996 Yankees in one sense, how they were not favored against Atlanta. And, of course, you know what happened there.
0: Mm-hmm.
1: And the Knicks were sort of in the same boat. Now, if you look at this compared to the New York Rangers in 94, they also went 54 years where they won.
0: Mm-hmm.
1: And now the Knicks are on the verge of doing the same thing here, of course, a year sooner.
0: Yeah, that's a good point. Yeah, absolutely. And look,
1: and also, can I add one more thing?
0: Yeah,
1: that
0: give me
1: is,
0: one more. Sure.
1: Sure, I'm sorry. Yeah, and that was, you mentioned the play. How about the flip play by Jeter? We know it as the flip play. It doesn't have a nickname. It's just the flip play.
0: Well, look, but Jeter's done, and look, this is not to take away from OG, but Jeter's done so many things. You do say the flip play. Like, you can't just say Jeter and people think about that play in the first round of the playoffs against the Oakland A's. You know, with OG, I feel like, and maybe this is just being a prisoner of the moment, like I always complain about everybody else doing. It just feels like OG Anunoby is going to be asked about that play for the rest of his life. How could he not be? And this is what gets the credit for this group. Because what Jalen Brunson has done and what these guys have done with this, we've always said it as Knicks fans, if anybody were ever to win here, if you were ever able to do it in New York with the Knicks, it would be unlike anything else. There's no comparison, man. And there's been tons of superstars who had the ability to come to the Knicks. Before Leon Rose got here, that was the Knicks' approach, to just attract a superstar. Hope a couple of guys will come here and kind of save you from yourself. And there are plenty of guys that got rumored to come here. There are plenty of guys that could have come here. And they could have maybe been experienced. It would have felt different because this group is just different. But they could have gotten to experience what this Knicks team has done. And I would say, you know, because we're Knicks fans, I don't think that this is repeatable. This will be one of one. I don't really think that what the Knicks are doing, you could ever find in another sport, in another team. The fact that this is a fan base in such a, you know, as I always say, the center of the known universe, the New York Knicks in Manhattan, of all places, a team that has the overwhelming number of fans in a major sport, has had the drought that they have had for this length of period of time. It's almost impossible to find another comparison to it. There's so much that goes into it. And if they get one more, if it's on Saturday, if it's in game six, if it's in game seven, doesn't matter to me. Just get it done. That's all I need. Because if you don't, I might be broken. I don't know that I'll be able to go on. But man, oh man, this is just incredible. And last night's, this is what you know, sports and sports fandom is not a fair deal. You give a whole lot more than you get. But man, oh man, when you get it like last night, it comes back in major numbers. 888-808-1019. Let's go out to Sean is in Jersey. Sean, next up on the Fan.
2: What's good, Gordon? How are we doing tonight?
0: Hey, Sean. What's going on, man?
2: I'm doing all right. Honestly, that was the craziest comeback I've ever seen in my life in basketball combined. And I was watching it with my father, and when he was watching the first half, he was not too pleased with how they were going. And then next thing you know, they started coming back and, like, making their shots because the Spurs were missing. And that was just, like, crazy, crazy, crazy.
0: Yeah, I mean, there's a lot that goes into it. The Knicks' performance is the one that, to me, gets the most mention. But, yeah, absolutely, the Spurs, the way they just made so many mistakes that allowed that to happen, they have to now own that. They have to now wear that. And if they go on and lose this series for Victor Wembanyama in a sport where everybody's always worried about legacy this and legacy that, this is going to be a part of his legacy for a very long time until he wins.
2: Yes, it is. And I have one to share this thing. I know it's the right time I should do it, but for that, they kind of made me a little bit of a Knicks fan.
0: They made you a little bit of a Knicks fan?
2: Yeah, I think so.
0: What were you before?
2: Well, because I know I used to watch them growing up,
0: uh-huh.
2: but the thing was, like, I kind of stopped watching basketball because I couldn't understand it. I mean, I was young at the time. I mean, it happens.
0: Yeah.
2: But now I'm starting to get used to it. Well, obviously, my older brother, he knows basketball more than I do. So mm-hmm. I only know it because I played the video games, obviously. So, yeah, that's how I got
0: Look, the Knicks have already had, and Sean, thanks for the phone call. Knicks already have a stranglehold on the fan base here. You know, one of the videos I watched today, and it just kind of goes back to this whole idea of the Brooklyn Nets somehow taking it. They had a watch party in Brooklyn. What do they have? What do they call that structure thing that the people were all jumping off of when they built it? I don't remember what they call it. It's not the sphere, but it's something like that. What do they call that thing? The vessel? I don't know. But it was right next to that structure that they have there. And the Knicks, they just own the city. They own the city. So as much of a stranglehold as they have, yeah, of course they're making new fans. You don't think young kids who are on TikTok as much as my old rear end is, are watching this and think to themselves, man, I want to be part of that. I want to be a fan of that team. I want to be a fan of that. I want to be that. I want that to be part of my sports identity. And that's what sport, when you root for a team, that is part of your identity. And for a long time, that identity was for Knicks fans. It was part of your, it was almost like part the family traits you get that you wish you could change. Yeah, I got my dad's nose, I got my mom's feet, you know what I mean? Like, that's what the Knicks were for a very long time. But now we are on the cusp. We are on the cusp of something truly special. And the play last night, the comeback last night, this is something that we will be talking about for the rest of our lives. Knicks fans will... If you're one of those verified Knicks haters out there, or one of those 11 Brooklyn Nets fans, I would just say you lost. I would just say you lost. You thought you were going to be able to go your entire life being able to just trash the Knicks and make fun of them. And look, you had a good run. It's 50. I don't know when you came into it, but if you go back to the championships, wherever along the way, you had multiple decades of being able to punch at the Knicks and have them be the punchline. But you messed up. You picked the wrong side. What do they say? You're on the wrong side of history. You will be on the wrong side of history when it comes right down to it, because the Knicks are on the verge of a championship. 888-808-1019, the telephone number. Liam is in Sullivan County. Liam, what's going on, my man?
3: Hello, it's Gordon. Okay, so I know, firstly, what you're talking about, OG Anunoby at that play.
0: Mm-hmm.
3: I mean, in my mind, I think from the positive plays in Knicks history, that's probably the most iconic in Knicks history.
0: Oh, absolutely.
3: From before and going forward. OG Anunoby himself, I look at him as, maybe he's not the most talented guy on the court, but he's probably the most loved Knick. I mean, you look at, you know, the 90s team, and we think about Charles Oakley. Charles Oakley wasn't the greatest player,
0: mm-hmm.
3: but everyone loves him. So that's the way I think going forward we're all going to look at OG Anunoby. But that being said, I think that it's great that we're celebrating the way we are, and we really should be. But job ain't finished.
0: No, absolutely.
3: You know, we still got to go in there.
0: Absolutely.
3: And I think, you know, and as well as the Knicks played, you know, would it have been possible if the Spurs didn't beat themselves up

0: and the Knicks have been able to come back and win three of the four. But yeah, look, I completely agree. The job's not done. And let's just be honest with each other. The greatest accomplishment that this Knicks team can have is one win away. We will all agree. Nobody can disagree with that, right? If for some reason they were not able to get that done, and I don't think that that's going to happen, but if they weren't, that would be the lowest point in all of our Knicks fandom. And as much as I'm talking about the Knicks winning brings in new fans and grows the fan base, I'm telling you right now, if for any reason the Knicks were to lose this series, I think it would break a lot of us. I think that a lot of us would just give up. Because this feels like a team of destiny. It feels like that they it's finally their time. So they got to go get it done. It's not job's not done, as you said. But it's just one win away. It is one win away. 888-808-1019, the telephone number, 888-808-1019. Coming up, more of your phone calls on the Knicks win from yesterday in Game 4. We'll look ahead to Game 5, what the Knicks got to improve upon moving forward. Lots to do. Lots of Knicks, but some other stuff tonight as well. As we take you up until 5 o'clock in the warm-up show, we're just getting started. It's Gordon Damer, your overnight oasis, right here on The Fan.
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0: 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Is it wrong I still want to use for the Fan Focus at the next one game four? I know it's 24 hours. I don't care. 107-106, the next one. The Mets won yesterday. Juan Soto, a clutch home run. I was told that these things never happen. Now, at the end of the day, I don't know how important in the course of the season it's going to be, but it was a clutch home run, a game-winning home run from Juan Soto. It was a solo shot, but it doesn't matter. Doesn't matter. So there you go. There's your Fan Focus. But, of course, we're talking about the Knicks and all the videos today. I OD'd on OG. That's what I tried to do today. If it was possible to OD on OG, that's what I did. It was that amazing. Watching all the reactions, the dancing, the hugging, the high fives, the stunned looks. Absolute. Watching Iman Shumpert. I saw a guy in the crowd wearing an Iman Shumpert. I'm like, boy, that guy's wearing an Iman Shumpert. It was Iman Shumpert. Absolutely crazy. But that's what the Knicks do, man. They bring us together. And you've now gotten, we've always said that, and Knicks fans always knew that. But I feel like the media mostly has just said that overall. And now we're getting to watch we're getting to be witness to it. We're getting to be witness to it. And that's not something that I thought that we'd get to see. I got to be honest. If I'm just as one Knicks fan to other Knicks fans. 888-808-1019. Let's go out to Van is in Staten Island. Van, what's going on, my man?
1: Hey, how are you?
0: I'm good, Van. What you got?
1: Before I get to my point, I wanted to say, you mentioned Staten Island earlier, but
0: the Knicks won. I didn't see any videos.
1: The Knicks won.
0: Yes.
1: Because they got blessed by Staten Island during halftime.
0: Was that what happened?
1: Yeah, Wu-Tang.
0: Oh, right. Okay, there you go. Yes, the Wu-Tang Clan, of course.
1: Exactly.
0: That was the key to the comeback.
1: Yes, it was. But I just wanted to ask if you think if I'm crazy for believing that the Knicks were coming back all along.
0: I think that, or you're saying you thought that?
1: No, because during, when they were down in the beginning of the game, I kept on... As the odds went up, I kept on betting the live money line bet until I got to plus 2,000.
0: Mm-hmm.
1: And yeah, it hit big. But
0: yeah, you might be able to buy Staten Island. I mean, you can't beat it. It depends on how much your bankroll is. You know, that's all right. It's pretty good.
1: Yeah.
0: Good for you.
1: And also, one last thing. I have a nickname for the OG play.
0: Okay.
1: OG's tip.
0: Okay. There you go. Well, I think that the tip has to be part of what they call it. Yes. I don't know if, I don't know if OG wants it to be known as OG's tip. OG's tip. I think the tip or just the tip. If you have to come up, but does it have to be named? I think you just know. I think you're just going to say for the rest of your life the name OG Anunoby. And the immediate reaction to that play is going to be, or to that name, is the play that happened last night where him flying it out of nowhere and saving the Knicks and getting them the win. And it wasn't just that. It was the block on the other end that made that possible, too, and the final play with Karl Anthony Towns. You know, it just shows you. You know, they always say that baseball is a game of inches. The NBA last night was a game of inches between OG being able to get that tip and at just the right angle and just the right pressure, being able to block it down to the other end the way he was able to get to that, Karl Anthony Towns being able to tip, and I don't remember who it was, I'd give him credit, but just thinking back to 94 with Hakeem Olajuwon being able to get that finger on John Starks' shot, so it just kind of feels like everything is coming up Knicks these days, and it's about time. It's about time. 888-808-1019. Let's go out to Ray is in Brooklyn. Ray, what's going on, my friend?
2: Air Gordon the GOAT. Good morning. How you doing today?
0: We're living the dream, Ray. You know how I'm doing.
2: Oh, my God. Listen, and I'm doing every time you're on, bro, it's like Listen, you make true statements all day, every day, but nothing truer than an oasis, and that you are there for us, man. Because, Gordon, you are so relatable, especially when it comes to this Knicks series. So many people, like I said, you know, they act like they're too good to admit that the refs, you know, are practically doing everything they can to make this competitive.
0: Yeah. Well, look, the Spurs got to meet them halfway. You know, the refs can only do so much. You know, they got to be helped out by San Antonio. It's tough.
2: Yeah, Gordon, it's almost impossible for it not to be competitive, because when after Cat, you know, showed the world that he can dominate Wimpy over there, Wendy, as I call her, they have now managed to take him out of the game with touch fouls. Yet this guy is throwing his body and legs around. He's throwing people around, and then he's throwing his body around. He could have ended OG Anunoby's career with one of those moves that he did when he kicked his leg.
0: I don't know where you call that.
2: Yeah, and then he gets no. It's the fourth quarter. You look up, he's picking up his first foul. Cat is getting two touch fouls in the opening minutes of the last two games.
0: It's ridiculous.
2: I mean, you can just come out and tell us that you want the games and the series to be competitive. Spurs fans are so delusional online, saying that they can easily be up 3-1. Well, if the refs were calling it fairly, it wouldn't look that way, people. You know, that's the only reason why it's competitive, because they're taking our second best player, the only guy in the league who apparently can dominate Wemby, out of the game. And let me say this. I don't know. I don't know if you guys actually do want a name for the OG thing, but, a lot of people are comparing it to, or saying, hey, you know, when he gets a statue, that'll be his statue. Mm-hmm. He kind of has one arm up in the air, one tucked in. Maybe, I don't know, the statue, OG statue Nobi? I don't know.
0: Yeah. Who cares? At the end of the day, Ray, who actually cares? I saw AIs of OG as the Statue of Liberty. Again, I tried to OD on OG today. That was what today was all about. But it doesn't. There's so much of this, and as great as this is, so much of the conversation surrounding it. I don't care. I just want one more win. I just want one more. I just wanted last night. I took to Twitter. I knew I probably should put something. I just put out, please God. That was the only thing I could think of when they were sitting in between the tip play and the final play. I'm like, please God, just let them. I know I have none of my soul left to bargain with. I know I've traded it all away on random things over the years. I just need one more win. I have to experience what this is like, because that win last night was next level. Absolutely. 888-808-1019. Let's go out to Phil is in Sheepshead Bay. Phil, next up on the fan.
3: Gordon, Gordon, I want to talk about Jose Alvarado and Jordan Clarkson.
0: Okay.
3: I call these guys from the bench the Minutemen. And I know Deuce didn't have such a great game, but all of them are instrumental in getting the Knicks to the top. Alvarado was unbelievable. He drove to the basket in spite of the fact that Wemby was there.
0: Mm-hmm.
3: Yeah, this guy has guts, let me tell you. He's not afraid of anything.
0: No,
3: and
0: absolutely
3: Clarkson
0: not.
3: Got in there and he made a few shots. He goes to the hoop. They're all, you might call them Iron Men. So the Knicks have that advantage. I can't see them letting down against this. They're going to finish him off Saturday night. Let's go, Knicks. And you have a good night, Gordon.
0: All right, Phil. You too. Living the dream. How could we not, right? How could we not? Well, look, you know, for so much of my life, and I'm sure for a lot of Knicks fans or NBA fans, you know, the league used to be different, where it was all about the superstar. It was all about getting two superstars on your team or three superstars on your team. And what you've seen with the new CBA in the league is that the league has really changed. You still want to have superstars, but you have to build out a team, man. And depth. I think depth now in the NBA, it's never been more important than it is right now. And look, I don't want to bash Tibbs, because where the Knicks are, and I don't think they would have gotten there with Tibbs, but I think Tibbs kind of thought of it as the old way. I'm going to rely on the guy. I'm going to rely on my stars. And nowadays you have to be able, every guy if the Knicks are able to cap this off, just about every guy who, you know, I'm not talking about the guys who don't get really a chance to play, but every guy has had, it feels like, a hand in some part of this run. So, and these guys, as I said last night, go talk to a Knicks fan who remembers the championship years. They can rattle off those names like they're family members. That's what these guys are going to be like for us. If the Knicks are able to get one more win, I think they will. You know, just the stuff about the Spurs fans, I saw some of that today online as well. You know, complaining about this and complaining, oh, OG actually fouled De'Aaron Fox and all this nonsense. This is on your guy, man. You can complain about the officials all you want. Your guy has had a major hand in why you're sitting in the situation that you're in. Victor Wembanyama is the reason why you, almost single-handedly, the reason why you lost game two. Throwing the ball away, immediately fouling Brunson on that play, sending him to the line, missing the game-winning shot that was all set up for him. Missing two free throws last night, seemingly running out of gas down the stretch of games. Where were you? You know, it's 7'5" or 7'6". It's hard to go invisible, but he's kind of gone invisible. And look, the Spurs got one win. And the reaction to that win and Wembanyama has been, I mean, it was just over the top. There was a headline. I actually tweeted it out because I wanted to save it. Hang on, I'm going to grab it here. There was a story in The Athletic. Where is it? Oh, yeah. Here it is. This is the tweet that was sent out from The Athletic. When Victor Wembanyama went to Gramercy Park before Game 3 to sketch a statue, it was more than just having fun in his free time. It was his process. As he sat there sketching Hamlet, he saw his perspective on a tragic figure. Oh, my God. I mean, if The Onion put that out, it would be over the top. It would be over the top if the Babylon Bee put that out. What are we talking? I mean, and that was after one win. Could you imagine if they would have won that game last night? So for Victor Wembanyama, buddy, this is on you. Don't look for scapegoats now. It's not like the league is against you. The league is for you. They've done all that they can. But you, in the words of the great Kenny Loggins, you got to meet me halfway across the sky, buddy. And he has not held up his end of the bargain. And I will say this as well, because I've said before, Knicks win this one. I don't care if Victor Wembanyama really wins the next 10. You know, I just want to win one. I want to experience this now. And maybe Victor Wembanyama will be the next face of the league. It certainly seems like he's got the profile to do it. He's young. He's talented. Maybe over time he'll grow. Nothing is promised, man. Nothing is promised. And maybe this is me as a sports fan, you know, coming from the point of view of being a Knicks fan. And when they got Patrick Ewing, the idea when they won that lottery, it wasn't just that, hey, we got this great player. It was like the NBA is now going to run through New York because we got Patrick Ewing. Didn't turn out that way. You know, as a Dolphin fan, watching Dan Marino get to a Super Bowl in his second season, well, he's going to get back. He's got to get back. He's Dan Marino. Never got back. So tomorrow is promised to no one. So this is a big thing for Victor Wembanyama. And maybe he'll overcome it because he is a great player and who knows. But we don't know how many opportunities you're going to get. And you got one right now. And he has squandered that opportunity. That opportunity. The reason the Knicks are up in this series is because of specifically bad plays made by Victor Wembanyama. 888-808-1019, the telephone number, 888-808-1019. Coming up, more of the celebration, more Knicks fans telling me about the great OG Anunoby play last night, the great comeback last night, what you're feeling heading into game number 5 on Saturday. We got to wait until Saturday. But there is one negative after the win last night. And we got to bring that up as well, so we'll do that next. 888-808-1019, the telephone number. It is Gordon Tamer, your overnight oasis right here on The Fan.
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fan. 888-808-1019, the telephone number. Look, 99% of what has gone on with the Knicks has been overwhelmingly positive. As Knicks fans, we're experiencing something that we thought that would maybe never happen. But there has been some negative stuff that we talked about it the other day after the game three, the reaction of some fans and the violence that that the Spurs fans encountered, and just some of the stuff that went on was ridiculous. Last night, people showing up at the Spurs hotel and not just giving the Spurs a razzing or something like that, throwing stuff at them. And any violence that you see, I saw a clip. I'm assuming it's real. I'm such an age now, I can't really tell if it's AI or not. I think it's real. I'm going to plead that it's real. Of Knicks fans in the celebration sitting on top of a taxi and basically destroying the taxi in the process. You know, that's somebody's livelihood. That should not be how you celebrate. I don't mind having fun, you know, going over the top. I get it. But that... you are giving your fan base, and maybe you don't care, but you're giving your fan base, you're giving your city a negative perception by people. That should never be the objective. And I get we live in a social media world, you know, just simply celebrating isn't enough anymore. You got to do something ridiculous for the clicks, and everybody's chasing that high of the dopamine of seeing you getting likes on something. I get it. But it should not come at the expense of anybody else. And what happened with the Spurs fans after Game 3 was outrageous, and it was disgusting. And watching Knicks fans, it's such a weird thing to me that your first reaction is, hey, let's go to the Spurs hotel and throw things at them. And somebody threw an egg at Victor Wembanyama, and this is not justifying it. This is not anything. Don't get it misconstrued. In fair, it was a hell of a throw. I mean, to be able to hit, it was like a 1930s cartoon, the way he was able to throw it and hit him with an egg. He got one shot at it, and he hit him? But still, disgusting. That should never go on. But I have noticed the reaction to that. A lot of people have now tried to make it out as if that's the norm of Knicks fans. Obviously, that's not the case. We know that because we live here. But you should also know that because go through your algorithm. What do you see when you see Knicks videos? Is it mostly violence or is it overwhelmingly positive stuff, people enjoying it in the right way, celebrations and hugging and dancing and everything else with a couple? Unfortunately, every fan base nowadays, because of social media, is going to have people that are just simply knuckleheads, if not worse than knuckleheads. So that is not indicative of what Knicks fans are like. We know that. And anybody who's trying to make it out as if that's indicative of what Knicks fans... It's pointless. It's stupid. We all know that that's not the case. And you know that that's the... anybody who's making that point, you know that's not the case.

0: But as Knicks fans, we should also be pointing out the behavior and saying that is completely unacceptable. And I don't believe that you are actually a Knicks fan. I think that you're a bad person who is taking an opportunity to kind of clout chase or whatever the term is that the kids are using nowadays to try to get something out of it for yourself and being selfish rather than taking the opportunity as something incredible and beautiful and fantastic and just experiencing that as a human being. 888-808-1019, the telephone number, 888-808-1019. Let's go back to the phone, shall we? Let's go out to Saeed. Is in Oakdale? Saeed, next up on the Fan.
1: Hi, Gordon. It's nice to speak with you. I was the assistant athletic trainer for the Knicks in 99.
0: Okay.
1: Last time we went to the finals, and you're absolutely right. Nothing's guaranteed. Mm-hmm. I mean, we had the miracle shot by Allen, and then we swept Atlanta, and then we beat Indiana. Larry's miracle shot was one of the big moments.
0: Sure.
1: And then Patrick tears his calf, and I just got to say, I hope these guys get the ring I didn't get. You know, I hope they get the parade that I wanted so badly. And I'm just pumped up. I'm coming home from an NBA Players Association camp that I just worked in Charlotte. I just got off the plane at JFK. I spoke to Tom Crane, who was OG's coach in college today, and we chatted, we sat down. I thanked them for discovering them. But I'm just absolutely thrilled for these guys. You know, it's very emotional for this city. I thought I saw the Garden at its highest peak when I was with the team. But, man, oh, man, last night was indescribable. It was just unbelievable. And, you know, I've just been waiting to just let it loose because I was watching alone in a hotel room in Charlotte yesterday. And I'm bursting at the seams.
0: Yeah. Well, look, Saeed, that's one of these beautiful things I said in the open, that it doesn't feel like there's that many things in life anymore that bring us all together. You know, that's one of the beauty things of sports is that it still kind of brings us together, even though we're on opposite sides sometimes. But the Knicks, with it being so overwhelming, we're all going to remember, you know, where were you when? I was here. I was there. And all the different reaction videos. It's a great time to, you know, we all complain about technology. I do at times as much as anybody. But having this technology is an amazing thing. It's an amazing time to be alive, to be able to see all the reactions. We don't have to take people's word for it. We can actually see it. And trust me, the number of people that will say that they were at the Garden last night is only going to grow over time. In your life, you will hear about 2 million people that were at the Garden last night, I'm sure. But yeah, just an absolutely incredible night. And we just got to get one more. Just got to get one more. And you know, this Knicks team is just so likable as well. And I think that a large part of that goes into, you know, having success. It's hard to have a really likable team that never wins. So yeah, you have to be able to win and cap. But you know, just the personalities of the guys on this team, and even though they're playing for a team in a major city and they are superstars, it almost feels like they're underdogs, and they've been underdogs the entire way, kind of thing. They're not the overwhelming superstars of the league. You know, Jalen Brunson is starting to get that recognition now, but you know, even now, I don't think most people would look at him as a top five player or match up with this guy. Who cares? He's our superstar. So that, I think, kind of leads it to them to be more likable, and just the group of guys that they have and the way that they play together. This is always what I assumed it would look like with the championship teams. That's what you always heard. They played together. They played so well. That's what this team does. It's like interchangeable, and they mesh so well, and one guy steps up, and now we're one win away. Oh, my God. Let's go to Michael in Queens. Michael, next up on the Fan.
2: Hey, Gordon. Yeah, nice to chat with you. I remember talking to you and Larry.
0: Yeah.
2: Odyssey on ESPN. Called you guys about, it was a college basketball talk several years ago. Anyhow, I'm not a Knicks fan, but I wanted to weigh in on this whole thing. First of all, I agree with you. It was definitely a lot of the riffraff that was causing a lot of the trouble. I don't think they were true Knicks fans at heart. I think they were just using it as an excuse to get out and be rowdy and boisterous and what have you. But I have a couple of different, and this is all food for thought. If I was De'Aaron Fox, I would be not returning to San Antonio. I would try to leave that city as quickly as possible. Yeah, Victor's two missed free throws were huge, but De'Aaron Fox's scatterbrain play down the stretch, I'm sorry, you cannot. As a floor general, I mean, this is why they had gotten Chris Paul last year, but you know, we all know that went up in smoke. But I thought De'Aaron Fox, being the veteran, being all the experience that he had on the Sacramento Kings, would have made a much smarter decision, but wasn't meant to be. The other thing I wanted to say is I understand that OG's shot was tremendous, spectacular, everything. But people are that shot kind of like overshadows Jalen Brunson. Jalen Brunson had a humongous shot from the wing about 26, 27 feet out. Nobody's talking about that shot. That shot, I think, was probably one of the most pivotal moments in the entire game. Because if that shot misses, the Spurs, I think, were up 7 or 6 or 7 at that point. Jalen Brunson, that shot cut into that lead. That shot, to me, was everything. That was game-changing to me. And then I have a last point.
0: Yeah, go ahead.
2: So we're talking about the Knicks fan base. You know, I opened up the conversation. I'm not a Knicks fan. I'm a Nets fan. But if I was a Knicks fan, I wouldn't be too happy with all these bandwagon jumpers. All of a sudden, everyone is a Knicks fan. Now, it's nice. It's good. Everyone's rejoicing and happy. But, like, Knicks fans, the true Knicks fans, have suffered for the past 30-some-odd years. And all the new generation is fine. But the bandwagon jumpers, if I was a Knicks fan, I would have a problem with. Because I recall when I was a Nets fan, and like I've been a Nets fan since like 94, 95. And I recall when they started winning in 2000, I suffered with them when they weren't even sniffing the playoffs. And I feel like if I was a Knicks fan now, I would not be happy that all of a sudden everyone is joining and everyone's suddenly a Knicks fan. Those diehards.
0: The celebrities, you mean?
2: Not just the celebrities. Yeah, Taylor Swift is one of them.
0: Right.
2: In general, just like some of the celebrities, well, but in general, the people of New York.
0: Here to police the Knicks fandom. You know, I'm assuming that I like to think that people have good hearts. I realize that not everybody does. I'm not here to police it. If it brings you joy, who am I to tell you it's wrong? If you're getting joy out of the moment, and look, I think that you know who's who to a certain degree, right? You've seen the people that have been at the Garden before, and you know people in your life, whether they're honest and authentic or not. But I'm not here to police the celebrity groups. The thing is, if you have a tie to New York, yeah, chances are you are a Knicks fan. And I'll say this, while it's tough to know whether or not they're there now that they're there now, if the Knicks ever, you know, if they win this year and then they don't win in the future, those people will all go away. I don't care. I don't care. All I want is a championship, and I don't want it for the celebrities. I don't want it for the bandwagon job. I want it. This is not even for the Knicks fan. I want it for me. This is a selfish thing. I want it for me. I've suffered enough. You've suffered enough, whoever you are, but I've suffered. I know for a fact I have lived through this Knick organization, and I'm not even telling you they're my number one team of my sports fandom, but they're the only team I've rooted for as an NBA fan, and I have been through the years where they won 17 games. I've been through the, forget about even bad years, bad people running the organization who I knew when they got the job, there's no chance. And I got to sit through years of this guy ruining the organ, the Isaiah Thomas or the Scott Layden or the Phil Jackson, and watch these guys repeatedly do the wrong things time and time and time again. So I don't care about the celebrities. I don't care about the celebrity jumper. The bandwagon jumpers, I want a championship for me and you. 888-808-1019, the telephone number, 888-808-1019. Coming up, more of your phone calls, lots to do as we take you up until 5 o'clock. It is Gordon Damer, your overnight oasis here on The Fan.
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0: Oh my gosh, it's like a blur. Aren't the last 24 hours like a blur? Sorry, World Cup. not here, buddy. Oh, the World Cup started. Who cares? I don't care. The Knicks are on, my man. The Knicks are on a heater. The Knicks are one win away from an NBA championship. Nothing else matters. Nothing else matters. Get lost with, you know, I got done with a show last night. Get home. The dog has to see me right away. Like, the dog's been sleeping the entire time. I come home, it's like, it's all of a sudden party time. Like, why? You were sleeping this entire time. You didn't miss me while you were sleeping, but she has to see me. She loves me because I'm the best. So I finally get to bed, fall asleep, wake up, get on immediately on social media to just, again, OD on OG. And, I said, let me see what the newspapers have, you know, what's going on in the real world. And, like, it's just a stream of negative. I don't even want to tell you what the front page of the Post was. It was just, like, this horrible story. Guys, can we take a 24-hour hiatus? This is one of the most important days. Last night, that game was one of the most important dates in New York sports history. So much so, as I brought up earlier, what could possibly be the comparison? Then we're never going to have anything like this again, assuming the Knicks get the job done. I want to preface that every single time. I don't want you to think I'm taking anything for granted. We've been through the wars. I've had my heart broken. You've had your heart broken. I'm not taking anything for granted until it is complete, until the clock says zero and the trophy is in the Knicks' hands. But think about what would be another sports comparison to this. I put it into AI because I couldn't think about it. Partly is because of my brain. I've been on TikTok for 14 hours in a row. But they're like, well, the nearest comparison is the Buffalo Bills. The Buffalo Bills? Buffalo Bills? Get lost with the Buffalo Bills. Buffalo Bills. Come on. You're going to compare Buffalo to New York City? Honestly, you're going to think that that's a comparison, AI? You obviously need more water. Why do they need so much water for the AI? I'm not sure about that. But whatever. Cool it down, I guess? I don't know. There's no comparison. It's a team with a long championship drought. The number one in terms of the fan base all being on the same page. I don't know if the Knicks, you know, I don't know if the... I would assume the NFL is king because it is, it's our national religion, and the baseball is very big too with the amount of content that they present to us. But there's just so many Knick fans. We've seen it in the videos. Look at the people just standing out in the streets. I saw a video. The Knick fans were celebrating so much last night. There was one clip I saw. A UPS truck showed up and people started, UPS! They were giddy. It was ecstasy. So there's nothing else in sports like this if the Knicks are able to accomplish this feat. It'll be unlike, and I've always said that, it has exceeded my expectations. I've always maintained if the Knicks, because people will say, well, if the Jets ever win, it's different because the Jets and the Giants, there's more Giant fans than Jet fans. Knick fans, everybody is a Knick fan. We did have one Net fan earlier. I don't know how we found him. This is unlike anything else. There's no other sports comparison to what this was like. I guess, you know, I'm not a hockey guy, but they say about the Maple Leafs, if the Maple Leafs were to, okay, that's a fair comparison, but I can't speak to that. I don't know. But in the big three sports, I don't think that there's anything like this. 888-808-1019. Let's go out to Jim is in Jersey. Jim, next up on the Fan.
4: Yo, Gordon.
0: Yes, Jim.
4: Yeah, I talked to you before. I love your show, and I'm just, game was unbelievable, and you're right, the violence is crazy, and I live near Philly, and that's like, we're acting like Philly fans.
0: It's yeah, it's
4: right.
0: Disgusting.
4: It is, and I just want to say, I'm, you know, around your age, I'm with the Ewing Knicks, and God, I wish, you know, if Ewing had OG, you know, who knows? I love that guy.
0: Yeah.
4: But I'm just saying, I just want to say, like, these 30 and 40-year-old Knicks fans that make like they're in pain. Like, you have Joe Beningo and his 70-year-olds. I'm 60. I mean, these people have been through the ringer. I mean, Gordon, I think it's going to come down to game six. I think it's going to be all in game six. What do you think? I mean,
0: I hope not. You know, as a sports fan generally, I have come to expect the worst but hope for the best. So I'm hoping game five is where it ends. That would be fantastic. Because, look, so far in this series, I don't really think that the Knicks have played a great game yet. They're due to play a great game. We're due to have a start-to-finish Knicks party. And I don't like to get ahead of it. You know, like, there is a part of me that could understand people feeling like, well, the Spurs are going to be broken now, right? They just lost that game. They just blew the largest lead in NBA playoff history, or excuse me, in NBA finals history, the second largest in NBA playoff history. So they're never going to be able to recover from that. But we've seen these, there's no connection from one game to the next. And when everybody starts saying something, I'm a contrarian by nature, so I feel like it's going to be the opposite. I could see the Spurs coming out again. I mean, they've done it basically every game so far where they've had a lead in the first quarter. So would it really shock me that much if the Knicks don't do that and then we have to come back here for game six and there's more agita and there's more? I don't care how it happens. I just want it to happen. That's where I'm at. I don't care how it happens. What's the song? I don't care how you get here. Just get here if you can. Just get here if you can, man. I just need this to happen. I can't have the, because I can remember when I started being a Knicks fan. If they were not to be able to close this out, I will also know when I stop being a Knicks fan. I don't think that it could be. And I'll just say this for the older fans. Yes, they have been through the wars, but they got to see it, man. They got to witness a championship. For most of us, we've really not even gotten close. You know, 94, the Knicks got close. And it felt like that they were building out 92 and 93, and then Jordan goes away, and the Knicks get to the finals, and they did come close, but they didn't seal the deal, and then they don't get back until 99. And that year, with Patrick going down and facing the Spurs, it never really felt all that realistic. It was a great run. It was a thrill to have it. And then from that point forward, it's the worst stretch that you could have of just not bad, but dysfunctional and all the things that we already know. So now, to be here, we just got to get one more. That's all it is. We just got to get one more. And then the party will be on, and we will then become the guys who remember the championships and can rattle off all the names. Let's go out to Chris is in Los Angeles. Chris, what's going on, my man?
5: What's up, my friend? Thanks so much for taking my call. How are you, man?
0: I'm good.
5: Right on. Listen, the data centers, right, they use the water to not necessarily cool the servers, but it actually absorbs the heat from the servers as it gives off, and then they cool that water and recycle the process.
0: Okay.
5: Very, very energy efficient.
0: Look how informative the Gordon Damer show is tonight. That is fantastic. Thanks, Chris. I appreciate that.
5: Right on. I certainly, for a second there, I didn't know if that last gentleman, in terms of his age, and I'm 45 years old. So, like, I was born in 1980. Spent the first 25 years of my life in New York. So having, like, my heart broken by Michael Jordan and Hakeem Olajuwon for, you know, 10 years was traumatic for me.
0: Mm-hmm.
5: Like, I'm realizing it now. I'm exercising, like, the pain from that. It's been amazing. The other thing is it's brought me back to the fan. I moved out to L.A., you know, 20 years ago, but was still just diehard Yankees, diehard Knicks, and stayed close. But, you know, this run has brought me back to the fans. Good to hear you guys still.
0: I appreciate that, Chris.
5: Playing it.
0: Yes.
5: And all these callers from New York, man, just lighting me up. So anyway, a last point I'll let you go. And you can tell, like, there was a gentleman who called at one point and trying to liken OG to a Charles Oakley from that era of the night. I mean, look, don't get me wrong. I love Charles Oakley pushing the Davis brothers around, but mm-hmm. You know, is OG not like a potential all-star emerging right now? Like, is this, I love what you said about Wemby the before, also just nothing's guaranteed. Like, this guy, you know, Tim Duncan was a humble, smart, like, mm-hmm. guy that you knew was going to do the work. This guy's, I mean, look, the youth is just different today, but I don't know, man. But, you know, obviously we're going to, the point is, can we win more? Like, you know, why is this guy going to run the show? Like, can we keep this unit together? OG is just, he's much more of an offensive player than Charles Oakley was.
0: Yeah, I just, like, I think, know, he just guy, meant, you know, kind of like the heart and soul. He's not the best player on the team per se, although I think OG is closer than Oakley was back then, but, you know, just kind of the heart and soul, doing a lot of the dirty work, doing the defensive stuff and all that type of stuff. But I think that's what he meant.
5: He's doing the dirty work. Look, yeah, I'm not trying to bring that guy down. I'm just saying I'm more mm-hmm. excited about the future. I think this guy's, like, he's a Kawhi Leonard type of player. And, you know, there's a lot of offense there, and I think we're seeing it emerge right now. Anyway, I'll let you go, man.
0: Chris, I appreciate it. Chris, listen on the free Odyssey app, which is sensational. You can catch up on all the shows if you're working overnight hours like we are, and you wake up in the morning, you know, I want to hear what this one said or what happened on Boomer and Geo or all the different shows. I don't care. All I care about right now is now. So I understand that, like, can we keep this team together? Tomorrow's problems. Let's focus on today's problems. Today's problems are get a win. And look, OG has been sensational. That was a move that when they made that, it was kind of a surprise to me. Oh, wow, they're really kind of going in on OG. And he had the strengths that he had back then. It was just, can you keep him healthy? And, you know, there are a couple of things that I did not realize. Because, look, I am a Knick fan. I've always been a Knick fan. But I'm not really an NBA fan. Like, I'm not sitting down watching Mavericks Lakers on a random Wednesday. You know, I'm watching the Knicks. It's not like football to me or even baseball to me. I watch a random baseball game when I get it. I'll watch a random football game when I get it. I'm not really watching I'm watching for the Knicks. So I did not realize that OG in college actually tore up his knee on a very similar play, apparently, to the one that he pulled off last night. So you talk about, like, Ben Stiller's making this documentary about the Knicks. You talk about a documentary or a movie kind of moment where this guy has his lowest point, tearing up his knee in college on a similar play to that. I didn't see the play, but that's what the tweets were. And it has to be true. It's on Twitter. It's on social media, so I have to believe it. But then to have his greatest moment, and again, this is OG's ninth year. Do you think that he will ever do anything again in the NBA that is going to rise to this level? Like, he is going to be asked about this play for the rest of his life. That's how big a play it was. It's the greatest play in Knicks history. I don't know how anybody can look at it, at least through my experience, and I'm watching for 40 years. They've had other great plays. We brought some of them up last night. The Allen Houston play against the Heat, or the Larry Johnson play somebody brought up before. There are other plays, but they always ended with a loss. They always ended with pain. This is the first one where you can say this is gonna end with a championship. And a major reason for the championship was getting that win last night. Could you imagine if they had lost that game, what the feeling in this city would be? what the reaction would be. Now, it would not be over. It would be a 2-2 series. I still think that the Knicks might be able to pull that out at 2-2. But after losing two games in a row, you know how it would have went. There would have been a lot of negativity in this town. And instead, we have optimism and happiness and joy as a result of the Knicks and Jalen Brunson and Karl Anthony Towns and, yes, OG Anunoby. 888-808-1019. Let's go to Mike is in Ramtown. Mike, what's going on? Where's Ramtown?
6: Ramtown is in Monmouth County, right by Point Pleasant.
0: Okay, I got an idea. All right, Mike, what you got?
6: Hey, how you doing, Gordon?
0: I'm good. What you got? What you want to talk about?
6: All right, well, I just want to say that Kat has done a disappearing act over the last two games, in my opinion, offensively.
0: Well, he got in foul trouble right away, which really wasn't his. I mean, the reviewed call was a terrible call. He might have disappeared offensively, but he had a huge. If he doesn't block that shot, the Spurs have a clear cut, almost certainly a basket, and the Knicks lose that game.
6: Well, that's defensively, not offensively.
0: Okay. I don't understand. I don't get it. I don't get it. How can you watch what you just watched and go to negativity? I don't get it. I don't understand it. The Knicks just had the most unbelievable win. And it's like it's not good enough. The Knicks, the New York Knicks, are on the cusp of a championship. What will make you happy? I don't get it. We have people complaining last night. Oh, you know, I don't know about this. You don't have to. You know what's the worst? The well actually guy. Well, actually, you know, don't be well actually. Just enjoy it. Just accept the. And I'm generally a contrarian. There's no contrarian point of view here. The Knicks are a win away. They just came off. And I'll say this. If you can't watch that performance and that play, which I've now seen a million times, and feel nothing but joy and happiness, sports ain't for you, man. If your takeaway is, well, you know, Karl Anthony Towns, he's kind of disappeared offensively. Outside of OG Anunoby and Jalen Brunson, you could make the argument that Karl Anthony Towns' tip, we're talking about everybody's tips now, his tip is the next biggest play because, again, as great as OG, you could make the argument that Karl Anthony Towns is bigger because without that tip, the other ones are meaningless. The Spurs would have had a clear-cut path. Now, maybe he would have missed it. I don't know. But it certainly seemed like he had a clear path to a basket. I don't know. I don't know how you guys watch sports. I don't know why you watch sports. What are you watching for? It's not. I'll tell you right now. It's never going to get better than this. It will never get better than what you have right now. Jesus. What are we doing? I almost feel like I got to take a walk around the block. I realize I can't do that, but I feel like I need one. 888-808-1019. Let's go to Connor's in Queens. Connor, what's going on, man? Get us back on track.
7: Hey, how are you?
0: I'm good, Connor.
7: I'm doing great. I just wanted to call in quick. The importance of the Knicks for me. I'm a 30-year-old Knicks fan.
0: Mm-hmm.
7: I've seen the lineups of Langston Galloway and Lance Thomas. I've lived through it. Even right. In my short time here on Earth, it's been rough. My father is 70 years old, and his favorite player is Walt Clyde Frazier. And the chance that I have to watch the Knicks possibly win a championship with him Saturday night, I don't mean to touch the money, but the chance to just watch this run with him, it means the world to me. I don't got to be I live in Queens. I don't have to watch it here. But my dad made me a Knicks fan.
0: Right.
7: And I am a Knicks fan. I am a New Yorker. And I want this thing as much as any other Knicks fan. But that's what's important to me. The connection it makes with my fellow neighbors, my family. It's the Knicks, man. And I just love this team. And go Knicks. That's all I got to say.
0: Connor, I hear you, man. And look, that.

0: 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What's better than that, man? 888-808-1019, the telephone number, 888-808-1019. Coming up, more of your phone calls on the Knicks, obviously, on everything that is involving this Knicks championship run. Is there something that you can compare it to? Because I don't think that there's anything on my mind as a sports fan for 40-plus years. But if you got one, let me know. 888-808-1019. Lots to do as we take you up until 5 o'clock. It's Gordon Damer, your overnight oasis, right here on The Fan.
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0: 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No Yankees yesterday, but the Mets did get a win. Juan Soto, big home run. Mets avoid being swept by the Cardinals 5-4. So maybe this... Sometimes the spark comes out of nowhere. Do I think that the Juan Soto home run is going to be the spark for the Mets that gets them moving towards five? Probably not. It's probably going to be a lost season. But sometimes you don't know. Like when the Knicks were down 29 and Jalen Brunson hits that shot, you didn't think at that point, hey, this is what's going to get us going. But sure enough, it did. So maybe the Mets will get a little magic going now. Doubt it, but you never know. That's why we watch sports. That's why we watch sports. All right, let's go back to the phones. 888-808-1019, the telephone number. Tom is in Central Islip. Tom, next up on The Fan.
1: Hey, Gordon, I really appreciate taking the call. So I have, possibly something to compare this to, and I'm going to preface this by saying I'm 32, so I didn't live through this, but you know, I keep hearing all the commentary, you know, last night, this series are the things they're going to make 30 for 30s about. And, you know, the only other thing I can think of, which has all those things made about it, is the Summer of Sam, Bronx is Burning, 1977 Yankees, where Reggie Jackson hit 3 home runs in game 6 for them to win their first championship in 15 years. You know, considering the rolling blackouts and everything that was going on in the city at the time. That would be my only thing.
0: Yeah, I mean, it's different because, again, it's only 15 years. It's not the length of time it's been for the Knicks. And the Yankees, they were in the World Series the year before that. They got swept by the Reds the year before that. But, yeah, Reggie coming in and being the straw that stirs the drink and everything like that, I guess there are some similarities. To me, last night, to me, if I had to find one in New York sports, Game 6, 86 World Series is far closer. Mets are like dead and buried, down 2 runs, 10th inning, 1 out away. The Red Sox are 1 out away from winning a World Series. I'm sure you've heard the stories. You know, they had the champagne all on ice. They're ready to go. Roger Clemens is ready to celebrate as the Red Sox starter. They pull him for was it Bob Stanley, I think it was, or is it Calvin Schiraldi? The years go by. I think it was first Schiraldi and then Bob Stanley. I'll check in the break. The memory's starting to go, but who cares? It's about the Knicks right now. But there's the amount of things. It's like a perfect storm when it comes to the Knicks. The drought, the comeback, the largest comeback in NBA Finals history. The slanted way that the fandoms are based here in New York, that everybody who's an NBA fan pretty much is a Knicks fan. It's just, there's a lot of things that go into it. And the fact if they're able to win this championship and cap this off, I don't know what else could be. What's the next thing, man? What's the next thing? Now, the Mets have not won a World Series for a very long time. They've been to a couple in that span. They lost them, but and one of them was the Yankees, so that's obviously very painful, I guess, maybe. But again, that doesn't check the box of the fandom because there's so many more Yankee fans than Met fans. It's almost impossible to have some sort of comparison with all the things that the Knicks have going in their favor. That's the beauty of it. 888-808-1019. Let's go out to Mary is in Brooklyn. Mary, you're next up on The Fan.
2: Hey, Gordon, what's going on?
0: Hey, what's going on, Mary?
2: I don't think you compare any this to anything that happened in Yankee history because, as I'm saying, as a Yankee fan, I feel like we've been through heartbreak and everything, but I feel like we won so much that I feel like there's nothing you could really compare this to.
0: No,
2: in Yankee history.
0: Mm-hmm.
2: Anyway, I really want to say one thing about Wemby, but before I do, I want to say a few things about what other callers said. So, first of all, about OG's play, I want to say that is never leaving my brain because that is permanently cemented in my phone wallpaper. So every time I see it, I'm just going to be like,
0: yep,
2: it's good. But also, I wanted to say that with the other caller said about bandwagoners, I guess I kind of think of myself as a bandwagoner, even though I don't think I am, because I consider myself part of the younger generation.
0: Right. You're younger. Have you rooted for another team outside of the Knicks before?
2: No, my entire family, parents, grandparents, all went for the Knicks. So I'm saying I never started that. Like, the thing is, I never followed basketball until now. So, but I don't really consider myself as a bandwagoner.
0: No, I consider a bandwagoner really somebody who has been a fan of other teams and now they're jumping on the Knicks. I don't look at young fans. Like, yeah, the young fans are going to be fans of teams that they want to be part of what they're watching. So that to me is not a bandwagon. Bandwagon to me is somebody who's a fan of another team, and then when the Knicks are good, all of a sudden they're a Knicks fan.
2: Right. My brother, I don't know why, he said he used to be a Nets fan, but he doesn't know style basketball anymore.
0: And then, well, that, the Nets will do that to you.
2: And then he comes and watches all the Knicks highlights and proceeds to remind me that he's a Nets fan.
0: Like, uh-huh. Yeah. Well, look, we all make bad decisions in life.
2: Yeah, I haven't lived and died with them yet, but I did black out when they were down 29, or at least it felt like that. Anyway, about Wemby, I just wanted to say that when Mitchell Robinson committed the flagrant foul and he fell and he said, I'm in your head,
0: mm-hmm.
2: like, how the tables have turned, because that was one of the reasons why I wanted them to win so badly and come back, was because I just wanted to be like, take that, Wemby, like, you, who's in whose head now? I believe we are in your head. So take that.
0: Yeah, look, when you do stuff like that, it comes back. That's bad karma. Like, I don't really believe in karma. I've seen too many things in my life to really believe that it comes back around. But, yeah, that's just stupid. And especially for some, you know, I always feel like there are people who say things and do things, and it's because it's actually weaknesses about themselves. Like, you ever see people that always talk about being kind? Be kind. Be kind. They're always the most unkind people. They're always the nastiest people. And it's almost like they thought that they came up with this amazing, oh, be kind. Yeah, the rest of us are kind. We didn't think that this was going to be a catchphrase. We're just kind to people. Yes. And it does feel like people who are like, hey, I got inside your head, it's actually because they have a weakness within themselves. And I think that the Spurs, maybe part of it is they're a young team, but it does feel like with Wembanyama, he's a little mentally soft as well. And maybe part of it is he's just a young guy who's not really experienced that much failure, I'm sure, in his life. I'm sure he's experienced some, but it's been a pretty good run for him, right? He's 22 years old. He's already in the NBA Finals in year three, and it seemed like this was going to be capped off with a championship right off the bat. All he got to do is beat the Knicks. So the fact that he went to, hey, I'm inside your head, to me, that's a sign of people who are able to get inside your head, they don't tell you that they got inside your head. They just want, to be you dealing with that on your own. You don't have to point it out. 888-808-1019. Let's go out to Robbie is in Lenox. Robbie, next up on the Fan.
3: Hey, what's up, Gordon? I remember all the times with you and Larry talking about the dumb three-pointers. So thank God for the San Antonio Spurs. As Charles Barkley would say, thank you for the dumb three-pointers. It's some badass basketball. So anyway, I got to say something. First of all, you know, I lost my good friend about 4 weeks ago to cancer at 48.
0: And I'm
3: his
0: sorry.
3: Son is a huge Nick. Thanks, brother. He was an amazing guy. And his son is a huge Knicks fan. So I'm hoping that he kicks down the doors and the rafters. I remember the last team in 1973, and there's a very good comparison with this team, because even though those five guys are in the Hall of Fame, and you got two Hall of Fames coming off the bench, and Dick Barnett and Jerry Lucas, when I was a kid, Lucas would shoot from 30 feet. They used to call it, Marv would call it, the Jerry Lucas bomb. But anyway, so the thing that's beautiful about this team is that when they're playing at their best, they're sharing the basketball. And you're right, Gordon, they haven't played their best basketball yet. So last night, it's halftime. My buddy comes over, he goes, it's over, I'm leaving. I'm like, dude, this team came back 22 points with 7 minutes left. I'm like, come on, you got to root for them. So he leaves, right? Never sees the game. I'm turning on, I call Tommy about at halftime, and Tommy's like, Robbie, they're going to come back and win. And he was absolutely 100% right. I couldn't believe him. Like, Tommy says that all the time, but he was 100% right about that. But there's something special that's going on, and I'm just enjoying this. I wish my dad was here to see the score, and it's very emotional for me. My dad loved basketball. I played at NYU, and he loved basketball, and it's extremely emotional. And I'm telling you, they haven't played their best game yet. And the thing is that their starting five haven't been able to play. Think of last game with the fouls on Cat, the fouls before on Bridges. Mm-hmm. If they can get off to a good start tomorrow night, they're going to take it. I texted Moose. I said, Moose, hopefully you'll be on Sunday morning talking about the parade that's going to go on next week. So I know you're excited about it. I'm excited about it. And these people will call up with the negativity.
0: It's like, oh, my God.
3: It's driving me crazy. And
0: how
3: you know
0: do you
3: me,
0: get
3: I can be
0: life?
3: Negative. You know, I know, you know me, Gordon, you know me long enough. Like, yeah, you get negative, like calling me. But this is compared to me with the Rangers. I mean, remember the Rangers were up 3-1 against Vancouver. They come home for game five. They're down 3-0. Messier scores to tie the game at about 2 seconds later. Dave Babbage scored this long goal. Vancouver went 6-3, and then, of course, it took the 3-2 win. And they were biting my fingernails like that day. But last night was unbelievable. It really was. I mean, I wish I would have been there, but you have to be a millionaire to go to the Garden now. But I remember sitting in the blue seats as a kid for $8 where people were freebasing cocaine, I mean, in the 70s. Gordon, it was really
0: times have changed in a couple of years.
3: Times have definitely changed in a few years. And by the way, Taylor Swift, you know, you had a Cleveland shirt off a couple of weeks. I can't stand her. I swear to God, her music sucks. Like, and Ralph and I talked about this all the time. She's not making
0: music for you and I, Robbie. She's obviously very successful. She does a lot of good things with kids and stuff like that. I don't like people who are so desperate for attention, and she definitely seems like she's desperate for attention all the time. But look, at the end of the day, we all get... Let's focus on the joy aspect of it. Let's focus on the joy aspect. One other thing, and look, this is a weird hour to do a show, and you know, it kind of breaks up into, there's a portion of the show that's nighttime, and there's a portion of the show that's morning. It's like people getting up for work and stuff like that. So this is not meant for the people who left the game because they're getting 2 hours of sleep and they got to go do their job. Those people, I understand if you decided last night to a degree, hey, you know what? They're down 29. I'm going to bed. I'm not going to sit here and aggravate myself with this. That to me is somewhat. The people who just left the game because I'm going to go do something, what are you going to go do? What are you going to go do? What else do you have to do? You going to go watch a TV show while the Knicks are playing? Aren't you going to be checking your phone anyway? Like, I don't understand how you could see a game, even when they're playing terribly and they're down by a billion points and all that type of stuff, and it's frustrating to watch. But that's what we do as fans. We give our time. We give our attention. And there's not going to be that many win, lose, or draw, man. This next season is coming to a close here. Hopefully there's only one more game left in the season, and then we can really celebrate. But, I don't understand watching your team to a certain point and then saying, you know what, I'm getting out of here. I'm not going to. You watch it to the end, man. You watch it all the way through. Doesn't make any sense to check out. What are you going to check out for? Where do you got to be? Now, if you're getting up for work in the morning, that I understand. But if you're just going to go read a book, get lost with that. 888-808-1019 is the telephone number. 888-808-1019. Coming up, more of your phone calls on the Knicks after their thrilling game 4 win. We'll get some baseball stuff involved as well with the Yankees, the Mets. Lots to do as we take you up until 5 o'clock. And the warm-up show then, it's Gordon Damer, your overnight oasis right here on The Fan.
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0: Yes, it is. Gordon Damer with you here on The Fan. 888-808-1019, the telephone number. I'll just tell you right now, if you want to share stories about last night, you want to share stories about your Knicks fandom, you want to talk Knicks of any kind, that's great. Positivity, the anticipation for game five, whatever you want to do. If it's on the positive side, if you want to bring any negativity, take it someplace else. Go on social media. There's more than enough of it there. You'll fit right at home there. Go peddle that someplace else. We don't need any of that. We are living our best moments. These, as fans of a team, this is what we've waited for. The Knicks are coming off the greatest comeback. This is not a figurative statement. The greatest comeback in NBA Finals history to go up 3-1. They are one win away from a championship. So if you've got some negative thing to say about it, take a hike. Get lost. We don't need it. Thank you very much. One other thing that I did want to point out, and look, the beauty of this is it will eventually come around. Like, one of the big things in NBA circles with younger fans is when you talk about the all-time greats and the Jordan versus LeBron debate. And it's amazing to me, as someone who's older, that I get it. The reason why most people go LeBron over Jordan is because they never saw Jordan. Like, how would they have any point of reference? So yesterday, a lot of people were talking about villains at the Garden and MSG villains. I saw Russo was talking about it on the First Take show. And as again, I've been on social media basically since I woke up today. His number one all-time MSG villain. And to me, if you want to have 2 through 5, we can argue 2 through 5. Number one is crystal clear. And there's no other person. And he had it right. And that's Michael Jordan. Michael Jordan is the number one because he killed you every time. He killed you every single year. The one time you did get to the finals during that run, he wasn't there because he was off playing baseball. Now, did he kill everybody? Yes, he killed everybody. But he killed you repeatedly. He is the number one 2-0 lead in series, not able to close him out. The Charles Smith year. Oh, yes, he is the number one villain. He prevented the Knicks from winning a championship. He is the number one villain. I saw people saying, well, what about Trae Young? Trae Young? I'm assuming it's because you are young. That's the only excuse you're going to have. If you're going to go with Trae Young, just say you don't know. It's okay to be young. It's better to be young. You don't think I wish I could be young again? You don't wish I think I could subtract the last 30 years? Of course. But you have to have a little bit of perspective. And the beauty of it is, for young fans, it should never have been easier than now to have some perspective. Go back and look. Go back and watch some YouTube.
1: Even those young fans that don't remember before 2021 should know that Halliburton far surpassed Trae Young.
0: Right? Yes. He's not.
1: Now, Andrew Nembhard, half that Pacers team surpassed Trae Young.
0: Right. You could just go with Pacers. Absolutely. But no, there's no bigger villain. There's no more of a killer at the Garden when it comes to the Knicks than Michael Jordan. And it's not debatable. If you want to go 2 through 5, okay, fine. We can nitpick there. You can go whichever way you want. The one person that, to me, that Russo did not have on his list, I don't remember his entire list. I know he had P.J. Brown 5, which was an interesting choice. Because of the year with the suspensions and the Heat beat the Knicks. I would go, I think you had to have Pat Riley on that list. Pat Riley, he was a villain. You know, leaving the Knicks the way he did, going down to Miami, winning championships there. It's kind of forgotten about now. Pat the Rat, to me, he's one of the, he is a Knick fan. He's one of my MSG villains. He did not have him on the list, but I would have him on the list as well. But Trae Young, just say you don't know. It's okay not to know.
1: And I can give you the rest of his list. He had, you're right, P.J. Brown was 5. Mm-hmm. Tim Hardaway was 4.
0: Okay.
1: Halliburton 3. Mm-hmm. Reggie 2. MJ 1.
0: Okay. That seems fair to me. I don't have a problem with not having Trae Young on the list. And the only person I would have on that list more than Hardo, I would have to have Pat Riley on that list because he left the Knicks and went to the Heat. 888-808, I just said, don't bring any negativity. Now bring negativity. I'm not even following my own rules. Let's go to Marcus is in Somerset. Marcus, what's going on, my friend?
2: Hey, Gordon. First time on your show on this station. But I used to listen to you on ESPN.
0: I appreciate that.
2: Sorry, I mentioned the name. But
0: that's okay.
2: Yeah, one thing. You know what? Everyone is celebrating about that, you know, OJ State. But I think the biggest play last night was the block on Fox's fast break. You know, if he had scored, San Antonio would have been up by three. And that tip wouldn't have mattered. What do you think?
0: Well, look, they would have called, you know, they would have, you know, he wouldn't have tipped it at that point, right? If they're down three, he would have tried to rebound it and kick it back out. No, look, the block was certainly important there. That's why De'Aaron Fox is getting so much heat for kind of having a little bit of a brain fart and trying to score at that point. It almost seemed like he was also trying to draw the foul there. And it's just not good situational awareness. Now, as I said before, I'm a Knicks fan. I'm not really an NBA fan. So some of these storylines, I don't, you know, I'm not following the Sacramento Kings. God, who would? I got enough problems in my life. But apparently, Mike Brown got fired by the Kings a day after criticizing De'Aaron Fox and some of the dumb decisions he made. Can you imagine how much Mike Brown loved that last night? That must have been... That must have been like, for Mike Brown, that must have been like sports porn. Oh, like, I watched the OG play a million times. I'm betting you Mike Brown probably watched that De'Aaron Fox play a time or two. Oh, man. It's just too good. It's just too good. Let's go out to Jay is in the Bronx. Jay, what's going on, my man?
3: Gordon, first off, you're honestly the best.
0: Ah, thank
3: I
0: want
3: to remind you, 25 years ago, New Jersey Nets had gone to back-to-back finals and lost to the Lakers and these San Antonio Spurs. June 15, 2003, I had a very serious surgery for an adult-sized Adam's apple. I woke up and watched the New Jersey Nets blow Game 6 lead to the San Antonio Spurs and lose. The following season, the Nets had swept the New York Knicks in the first round. What happened the next season? The Nets got Vince Carter. The New York Knicks signed Eddie Curry. I was always a diehard New Jersey Nets fan. I remember Mikhail Prokhorov. I don't think anybody said this. I don't know how, but I remember his statement. The goal is to turn Knicks fans into Nets fans.
0: Yeah.
3: Mm-hmm. I was a diehard Nets fan. There are many former diehard Nets fans. An example, Frank the Tank, some others who had given up with the Nets. My name is Jason. I was a kid, so guess who my favorite player was?
0: Yeah, Jason Kidd.
3: Who also hit the game-winning three in the first Brooklyn Net New York Knicks series. Jason Kidd for the Knicks. That is when I gave up. I went to go root for the Utah Jazz because I had a bullhead hair like Gordon Hayward, and I was obsessed with Butler in their run that time. I refused to root for a team in MSG as I am still a Devil fan to this day. I have to admit, there's a part of me that is just so happy for the Knicks, but the kid in me, the New Jersey Net fan, not the Brooklyn Net fan, is so bitter. And there are a lot of former Net fans feeling this way who are happy the Knicks are winning. That is how far back the Nets have gone. Mikhail Prokhorov, the goal to turn Knicks fans into Net fans, could not be worse.
0: Yeah.
3: I know you remember that.
0: Yeah. Yeah. Oh, yeah. Yeah, absolutely. Now, Jay, did you grow up in Jersey?
3: No, in the Bronx. But
0: you
3: I had an uncle. He used to work on the in Continental. He would be part of changing the ice to the basketball court.
0: Right. Okay. All right.
3: To this day, still a Devil fan. Hate the Rangers, but there's a kid in me that says I would never root for a team in Madison Square Garden. Here I am yesterday jumping up and down. My Utah Jazz have the number 2 pick, at least.
0: Yes.
3: But, Gordon, you are the man. I want to add one thing. It's the World Cup day. The United States men's national team is just very bad. Do not buy anything else. We have the Knicks to look forward
0: to. Yes, that's all
3: we need. There are tourists here that don't realize the World Cup's going on because everything's about the Knicks. You have the perfect storm of a possible parade and tourists here for the World Cup who believe they can walk from Manhattan to MetLife.
0: Yes.
3: Gordon, thank you for the call. The Nets could not have gone more far back. And let me say this. They also retraded for their first-round pick 25-26 this year, the last 2 years. That was from James Harden trade. What did they give up in exchange? The next year's first-round pick to the Rockets. they blew the lottery and their tank in the last two seasons. They could not be more set back. There's not a kid in this city rooting for the Nets with the Knicks going on. The Nets should go back to New Jersey at this point.
0: But they really should. Although I've always floated the idea that at this point they should go to Idaho. They have to go someplace else. Like, they're such an afterthought here. You're really doing a disservice to the people who are fans of you. And look, I never rooted for the Nets. I didn't grow up in New Jersey. I live there now. But I grew up, born in Queens, grew up on Long Island. And then eventually when I got married, the wife pulled me over to Jersey. So I never rooted for the Nets. But I would think if I were a Net fan and I grew up in Jersey, there are a few things I would rather do less than drive from Jersey to Brooklyn. I hope to never do it in the rest. Like, that's on my bucket list of things I never want to do again. And Brooklyn's very nice. It's beautiful. But from coming from Jersey, I don't want to spend that much time in the car. I just can't do it. You mentioned the name Eddie Curry. Oh, my God. You know, I've worked a lot of different places, and somebody brought up the other station before. One of my tours there, I worked with Max Kellerman. And back then, Max was pro-Nick. He's cycled a couple of times through things. But back then, I was working on his show, and he was telling me about Eddie Curry. Oh, Eddie Curry's unstoppable. I'm like, what are you talking? And I was a Nick fan. I'm like, guy, you're out of your mind. And it was not that long ago, Max told us all that the Knicks will never win with James Dolan as the owner, but I guess he thinks people have forgotten. He's cycled back around. Hey, the Knicks again. So I don't know. But yeah, the Knicks have had, it's a long, strange trip it's been. But as long as it ends with a championship this year, it will all have been worth it. That much is true. This is the time that you wait for. And part of me feels bad for the people who picked the Nets. We all mess up. I messed up. I picked the Dolphins. I could have picked, at that time in my life, I could have picked basically any other team. And I would have gotten more enjoyment out of my football experience. So we all make mistakes. You're picking teams when you're a young kid. How do you know? That's why when you're a young kid, you're not allowed to make adult decisions. You're not going into the tattoo parlor. You can't start smoking at six. There's a reason for that. You can't make lifelong decisions when you're a young kid, but sports is the one exception to the rule, unfortunately. So sometimes we make mistakes. I don't know how a Net fan deals with this, because it does feel like now you've been broken. If the Knicks are able to do this, it's over forever. This is not just with the Mets and Yankees, it goes up and down. With the Jets and Giants, I realize not recently, but it goes up and down. If the Knicks are able to cap this off, it almost breaks, the fever breaks. It's over forever. The Knicks have done something that most thought it would have been impossible. Like the line that Marv Albert said when the Rangers won the Stanley Cup, a sentence most did not think that they would hear in their lifetime. That's what the Knicks winning a championship would mean. So I would think if you're a Net fan, and the Knicks win, that, not that you get to experience the joy, but it's almost like the game resets. Like, you got to go find something else to do with your life. You can't hate on the Knicks anymore. It's over. You lost. 888-808-1019, the telephone number, 888-808-1019. Coming up, more of your phone calls. We'll get into the baseball stuff as well. I promise we're going to have to break the no negativity rule, but we'll get into that. Lots to do as we take it until 5. It is Gordon Damer right here on The Fan.
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0: before. The World Cup is going on. There's a match. I guess it's a replay, right? Mexico and RSA. Where is that? Is that Croatia? I know the flags. I don't know the initials. It looks like a Croatia. Oh, is that South Africa? I'm not sure. Maybe I don't know the flags. I'm not sure. Whoever Mexico is playing, I think this is a replay. But Mexico's winning 1-0. Can we just make a rule as a nation? It does not seem like we are ever going to be good at men's soccer. I'm not sure the reasons why. It would seem, at least to me, it feels like it's because our best athletes are not going into soccer. Like if we decided tomorrow, if there were a national rule that we have to win the World Cup for some reason, and the laws are changed that force athletes to go into specific sports and they have to go into soccer, I feel like we would be good at soccer, but that's never going to happen. Can we just make a rule that if we get knocked out before the knockout stage in a World Cup where we're hosting, can we stop with the weekend tournaments for these kids? Like, you see these kids, they're I had to go last weekend. My son is going to college in Ohio. He's going to be a pilot, at least, fingers crossed. So we took him out for orientation. And we're getting into the hotel, and it's orientation for a fairly big school, like 20,000, 25,000. So you figure there's going to be a lot of people in the hotel. It's all going to be people. No, it's all people traveling all over the country for a soccer tournament. I think that there were people there from Jersey. I'm like, there's no teams close that you can play in Jersey. You got to go to Ohio? It's like an 8-hour drive. Can we just stop with the tournaments on the weekend? Give everybody a break. Find something else to do. We just have to end it. If we can't even get to the knockout stage, when you're host, it's supposed to help. And I would say this, I'm not betting the World Cup, at least not right now. And I think if you're not a soccer fan like I'm not, and you're betting the World Cup, 1-800-GAMBLER should call you. Like, there's no reason to be betting the World Cup. But I have noticed, and I'm sure you probably have noticed it as well, that a lot of the European nations, England, France, they're having a real tough adjustment to the weather, to the heat, to the humidity. They are not prepared for this. And I don't think that you can get up. Now, I know England doesn't play anytime soon. I think France does. You can't get up to speed with the heat and the humidity that quickly. And I know that France and England, I think that they're two favorites. I haven't really done that much research. I don't even know who Mexico is playing, and I see the flag and I see the initials. So I would think that that would be a real negative fact. Now, again, I don't know who they're playing. Maybe they're playing some really small nation, and it's not going to be a problem early on. But I would think that that's a sign to bet against the countries that are, they need more water breaks because it hasn't even gotten hot yet. Like yesterday was kind of hot. It was like 90, I think. But you know that there's going to be a stretch. You know, we get that like 1 week in the summer where it's like 100 for a couple of days. We're going to get one of those. And some of these games, they're not all taking place at MetLife. They're happening around the country. I saw one fan base. I can't remember who it was. I know Scotland. My parents were Scottish. They're up in Massachusetts. But there's one country who's out. I think France is down in Texas, or maybe England's in Texas. There's one country that's out in Arizona. Can you imagine coming from 80 degrees? And this is not a joke. Do you know, roughly, in Europe, they have as many deaths as a result of heat-related causes in a year as the United States has gun deaths? Think about that. They have, and their high is like 85. Can you imagine going from 85 to Arizona? You get up, it's 100 degrees. That is a real culture shock. You would be better off playing on another planet at that point. If you can't deal with 85, you go to 114? You imagine what that must be like? Imagine, you know, we're used to 90, it's hot around here. You imagine going someplace and it's 20 degrees hotter than that and you got to go run around for an hour and a half? nobody scoring any goals? That's a tough adjustment. I wouldn't want that. So I'm not really into the World Cup. I have enjoyed, I have to admit, I like seeing the tourists coming here and getting to truly experience American culture. You know, all the different places, they're getting to experience all the different foods. And they really have taken it all in, and it's great. I love to see people appreciate it. You know, we all take it for granted. We take it for granted. And I'm not saying that the country's perfect. There's problems, there's flaws. Every country does. Every area has flaws. But we have it pretty good, man. And getting to see all these people from other countries, there's a very popular Twitter account. I forgot what it was now. But it's a German guy who's here, and he's traveling the country. He's getting experience all these different food. You know, he's down in the south. He's getting to, they're blown away by so many different things. And there's so many things that they don't have that sounds preposterous. You know, in England, apparently they don't have online banking. What year is it there? You don't have online banking. That's not exactly cutting edge technology. You're not allowed online banking. We know about the AC, that they don't have the AC. Yeah, you want some ice in your drinks now, though. When I went there as a kid, we went to Scotland, couldn't get ice in the drinks. It was like asking for a lot. They don't have free refills at restaurants. They've never experienced ranch dressing before. They have no idea how to deal with humidity. They've never been to a Chipotle. They've missed the banner years of Chipotle. This is the down times of Chipotle. And they're blown away by Chipotle, even mid-Chipotle. So it's great to see the tourists coming here. I hope that they have a good time. I'm not necessarily rooting for anything. I'm not going to necessarily be watching anything. But hopefully, if it's some way it can wrap up sooner than later, that would be great. I don't think that that's possible. I think it's all scheduled out. If they could wrap up anything that happens at MetLife, have it all over the rest of the country. It won't impact me. There's no traffic issues. That's what I'm dealing with. I just don't want any traffic. I got enough traffic issues. We all do. And I come in that Holland Tunnel. That, what is it, Tunnelly Avenue? You don't know what you're going to get on that Tunnelly Avenue. That thing is a complete crapshoot from night to night. In the short time that I've been coming to this state, I saw an overturned car. The speed limit's like 35. How did you overturn it? How bad a driver are you that you overturn the car? And then you get down to that roundabout. Every guy, it's the first time they've ever seen a roundabout before. They just turn the circle in front of you just to get to turn that wheel. Oh, it's tough. But at least we got the Knicks. That's all that matters. I don't know how we got to the World Cup and traffic and all that type of stuff. But we got the Knicks, people. That's all that matters. 888-808-1019, the telephone number. Let's go to Alexander is in Rockland County. Alexander, what's going on, my friend?
1: How you doing, sir? This is a long-time listener, first-time caller.
0: I appreciate that.
1: Just wanted to kind of touch on, you know, the younger generation. I'm 25,
0: mm-hmm.
1: and I haven't seen anything from the Knicks. You know, we were celebrating Linsanity when I was in middle school, high school.
0: Mm-hmm.
1: Like, it's been terrible. And I finally get to watch some good times. I'm hoping to see them close it out, get to sit down and watch the game with my father. It feels so good to be on this run.
0: Yeah, I mean, look, you know, you're not even that old, but yeah, your entire existence up until the last 5 years, you know, I can point out, well, you know, this guy's watched it long, but your entire existence has been misery. You know, maybe it's not the length of, but the percentage of misery is still the same. So, no, absolutely appreciate it and enjoy it, and hopefully they get it done in game 5.
1: Yeah, let's go Knicks.
0: There you go. All right, Alexander. Yeah, I mean, look, I don't like to make fun of the young fans. I appreciate their experience as well. I would just say, like, if you know, it's hard for me to take your opinion on things seriously when you haven't seen what I've seen. And I'm not saying because I'm older, I'm right. But I am. But you just have to just know that there are people that have experienced. And what I said before about this will come around, like the people who are the LeBron people about Jordan, the beauty is is in a few years, probably, there will be a new form. It will be Wembanyama against LeBron. And then the Wembanyama people, who maybe probably, they right now they haven't seen LeBron, right? LeBron retires in a year or whatever, and then they become Wembanyama. Or maybe it's somebody even beyond Wembanyama. They're going to be, it's going to switch sides. And they're, and the LeBron people, who never gave the Jordan people the proper respect or anything in the argument, they're now going to have to deal with the younger, well, you never got to see LeBron. Let me tell you about LeBron. Oh, and they'll shut him down right away. What goes around comes around. So I guess maybe there is a little bit of sports karma, which is good. 888-808-1019. Let's go out to Matt is in San Francisco. Matt, listening on the Odyssey app, I think. Matt, what's going on, my friend?
2: Hey, well, I just wanted to give the Knicks some good luck. I grew up in San Francisco, but my mom and dad are from New York, so they were Knicks and Mets fans, but I gravitated towards the Giants and the Warriors. So, but yeah, just enjoy it, because you know what? Like with the Warriors, like everything must come to an end. So just enjoy it, and I hope you guys win it.
0: Yep. And look, we're not greedy. At least I'm not. Now, I'm sure after, if the Knicks are able to get this, I say that I'll be fine with the Spurs winning the next 10. That'll change. But I just want this one. I just want to see one, man. I got to have one. And especially the fact that it's coming from a point where it never seemed like it was even possible. You know, like expectations, that's the thief of joy as a sports fan. When you have expectations, it's why Yankee fans are always miserable. They can't appreciate anything. If the Yankees win the World Series this year, I don't even know if that will be so much joy for Yankee fans as it will just be relief. It will just be, okay, finally we won one. And you know, if the Yankees were to win a World Series this year, and we take calls at 888-808. I've almost got the wrong number. I almost went back to the old station. 888-808-1019. I'm thinking about all the bad days. 888-808-1019. That the Yankee fans will be like, well, it's about time. It's about time they won. It's about time they did this. It won't be joy. It'll be more relief or more looking down on it in some way. That's what's good, that the Knicks fan, they didn't have that expectation. Even every step of the way, while there's been disappointment every step of the way, it's different. And there's no question, if you can't, and I'll just say this again, if you can't experience joy on this run, one of the most dominant playoff runs of any team in NBA history, a Game 4 win, which was the largest comeback in NBA Finals history, and one of the largest sports droughts, I would think, in NBA currently, then maybe sports just aren't for you. Maybe sports just aren't for you. 888-808-1019. Let's go out to Jeff is in Jamesburg. Jeff, next up on the Fan.
3: Hey, man, what's going on, man? I listen to you every night. You're really good, man.
0: Thank you, Jeff. I appreciate it.
3: And the other night, you were really like, it was crazy because you were talking so much truth about how, like, everyone was saying, oh, the game wasn't wrecked by the refs. The game wasn't wrecked by... Of course it was.
0: Yeah, anybody,
3: you know what I mean? I mean, yeah. That was crazy to me, man. Because anybody, like, with one eye could see that. But mainly I called in about, you were talking about bad picks, and Michael Sweetney has to be on that list as well.
0: Yeah, oh, sure.
3: I'm 38 years old, so I've been... I'm going to give you a quick story about my life, right? Like, so I was born in Newark, New Jersey, and then I moved to Jamesburg, New Jersey, which is like literally dead central New Jersey. It's like exit 8A off the turnpike. It's as dead central as you can get. So when I moved here, in between me moving here from Newark, I lived in PA for like a year and a half, right? So I'm a Devils fan. I'm a Knicks fan. I'm a Eagles fan, and what other sport am I missing there? I got
0: baseball,
3: and a Phillies fan, right?
0: Okay.
3: Because when I lived in PA, my uncle was a diehard Phillies Eagles fan. He brought me to games, and my dad was always working. So, like, he turned me on to that, right? But you want to know the craziest story about all that is that I grew up really a Michael Jordan fan. Like, when I was 2 years old to, like, 8 years old when I lived in Newark, I used to, like, stay up, watch basketball games. I stayed up for the finals, and my parents didn't know and whatever. My parents are foreign. My parents are actually Portuguese, and it's funny you were talking about the World Cup. I like Portugal to win it, but we'll see what happens with that. But so, like, you know, growing up, like, I used to be a diehard, and then I moved to Jamesburg, and all my friends are Knicks fans. So they all just made me turn the one first time I ever turned, the only time I ever turned as a fan. And it was 1999, and we lost to the Spurs. Like, the first year I moved here, I was 11 years old. I was born in 88. So I moved here, and I'm 38 years old, so I've lived here for 27 years. And literally the one time I became a Knicks fan is the first time we went to the finals and lost, and I've been waiting 27 years ever since. And it's crazy. Like,
0: I'll say this, James. You must have had very persuasive friends. For them to get you to change from rooting for Michael Jordan to root for was there violence involved? Was there threats of violence involved? I'm a Bulls fan with Michael Jordan, but all my friends are Knicks fans. Well, look, it's as long as the Knicks are able to finish the deal here, it will all have been worth it. All the pain. And, you know, people brought up names before. There's a long list of them. And when the Knicks got to the finals, they did a whole thing about, you know, the Howard Isleys of the world and the Jerome Williams and the Ronaldo Bachman and Marty Collins and all the bad draft picks and Langston Galloway and Damian Dotson and Neil Aquina and Kevin Knox and all the lost seasons and all the lost draft picks and Isaiah, who threw away draft picks and traded them away for current stars, and that didn't work out. And then you had Phil Jackson, who wouldn't trade away first-round picks, and still it didn't work. But then Leon Rose came along, and it's finally, we are now on the cusp of witnessing something that I think it's taken kind of everybody by surprise. Even those of us who thought this was the year for the Knicks to get to the final, that was the conversation the whole season, from the point of the year where they got rid of Tibbs. And to see it happen and to see it exceed expectations, even in a year where we had the highest expectations, it is one to behold. And I know a lot of people have brought up the name Tibbs. I've heard people that he deserves thanks for getting this program started again. And even though they moved on from him, there's still a debt of gratitude for what he accomplished. You know, the other name that doesn't get enough of that is Julius Randle. Now, maybe the Knicks and maybe Leon Rose would have been able to overcome. But, you know, Julius Randle was the first guy who kind of picked us. Now, maybe it was the money that was involved. Maybe it was the situation that was involved. But, you know, that was really the first kind of kernel of getting this thing turned around. And while this is what you notice when you see a team that's been perennially bad, even when you start to get good, most of the guys who help you get on track, they are not there when you get to the mountaintop. And Julius Randle, while he had his flaws, clearly, certainly in the playoffs, we lived and died with it, and we saw the weaknesses there of his game and the efficiency aspects of it. But the fact that he was the first guy to kind of get this thing kind of pointed in the right direction, there's a debt of gratitude there as well. You know, there's a lot of people that help get this program back on track from where it was. And the amount of former Knicks that were at the game, at game four, is kind of mind-boggling. A lot of guys who, they didn't give us just about anything from where, at least not in comparison to what Julius Randle was able to give you. 888-808-1019, the telephone number, 888-808-1019. Coming up, more of your phone calls on the

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Last night, it was game five of the Stanley Cup Final. See how I did that? Stanley Cup Final, not Stanley Cup Finals, like a noob. No, I said Stanley Cup Final, like a real diehard hockey guy. Game five goes to the Hurricanes. They beat the Golden Knights 4-2. So Carolina now leads that series 3-2. But John Tortorella

0: apparently has vowed that there will be a game seven. Ooh, making a bold prediction there. And look, if he's wrong, season's over. Who cares? I would like to think he thinks there's going to be a game seven. His team needs a game seven to win the series. So not really that bold of a prediction at that point. Now, if the Golden Knights had been up 3-0 and he predicted a game, that would be something, predicting a game seven when you're one win away. But down 3-2, that's not really the bold stroke that you think it is. 888-808-1019. Okay, so a couple of Yankee things. First off, there was a report yesterday. Let me see if I can find it here. About Aroldis Chapman and the Yankees. And I guess there was a report that the Yankees could be interested in Aroldis Chapman. I can't imagine that that would be the case. But if he were, Aroldis Chapman said that if he were to be traded back to the Yankees, that he would need an apology from Brian Cashman first. Well, as a Yankee fan, I would say get in line. There's a lot of us Yankee fans who want an apology from Brian Cashman for the World Series drought. But Aroldis Chapman, you really are at the back of an apology from the Yankees. Is this going to be a two-way street? It feels like there's a street named after Aroldis Chapman, and that street is one way. Aroldis Chapman has a few things to apologize for as well. So I don't know that the Yankees, I would not think that they would ever go down that road again. I know that Aroldis Chapman is expected to be traded somewhere. But no, no thanks. Please, please, please, Brian Cashman, please. I beg of you, do not apologize. Whatever you do, we don't need Aroldis Chapman back in our lives with the playoff meltdowns that he has had in his career. No, thank you. You can find other ways to solve the Yankee bullpen issues without going down the Aroldis Chapman. And I would say I'm fairly confident that Brian Cashman will not apologize. Because that's not really in the Yankees' DNA. Often wrong, but never in doubt. That's the Yankees' motto. That's the Yankees' motto. But could you imagine what the calls would be like? And I would say if they are going to reacquire Aroldis Chapman, you should do it right as the Knicks are winning the champion. Maybe it could maybe float under the radar a little bit that way. The Yankee fans would not take that well. So I don't think that there's going to be an apology from Brian Cashman, and I think for Yankee fans, we're okay with that. 888-808-1019. Let's go back to the phones. We'll go to Hector is in the Bronx. Hector, what's going on, my friend?
1: Hey, how you doing, buddy? I just want to say I got a Yankee point, but first I want to say something about the Knicks. Really about Wemby. I think I kind of blame the coaching staff as well on it from the Spurs, because I would think somebody should have call it to the office and talk to the guy. Say, dude, you know, we don't play that kind of dirty basketball around here, man. Like, you need to sharpen up your game and like, show him a little, all the snippets of all the dirty plays he's done in just the postseason alone. Like, dude, like, what are you doing to yourself? You're going to make yourself a target. You're going to get yourself ejected and you're going to hurt your team. Like, and this is just dirty and it's ugly. Like, you shouldn't be playing like that. You know what I mean?
0: No, absolutely.
1: And
0: he's already got a reputation from one postseason. This is not like a 10-year vet who has made these moves over a long career. This is one postseason where this guy, and it does kind of feel like where he kind of snaps. And to me, that's a sign that him saying about, I'm in your head. It's really that things are able to get inside his head, especially with the way he reacts.
1: Yeah, like jumping at somebody's knee, like trying to earn somebody's career, like, you're pushing his head to the floor. Like, come on, dude, like, it's a little too much. And also, I got a little bone to pick with these celebrities that are there. Like, if you're not there to support the team or you're not really a fan, don't show up. DJ Khaled, you're on your phone the whole time. You're not paying attention. We don't need you there. Taylor Swift, last round, you was rooting for Cleveland with your fiance.
0: I don't know that she was rooting for Cleveland. I think her boyfriend was rooting for Cleveland, and she was not wearing Cavaliers gear. She was there. I don't know that she was rooting for it. Well, here's the thing. But there's only so many people that can afford those seats. You know, when you're talking about $100,000, it's going to be celebrities.
1: I get it, but at the same time, she wasn't cheering for us either.
0: No, you know she was. Like, she was up when they were down 22. Now, I don't know that she was necessarily cheering about the game. I think she was just having a good time, but, you know, that still counts.
1: Yeah, I get it. Now, my Yankee point I wanted to bring up to you is, whatever happened, I just feel like we're being fed these lies constantly by the Yankee organization. Mm-hmm. Like, they said Gabby wasn't going to lose his job when he came back from his injury, and that I'll shortstop, rightfully so. And he's not. They're still catering to Volpe, playing him more often than not. And, you know, you have an instance the other day where Spencer Jones hits a home run, he gets another hit. The next day you sit him, and yet you play a Volpe who had an error and allowed a run off of his error and didn't get a hit. He's batting like under 200. And you're putting Cavalier in right field. Like, why? Why are we catering to this guy still? And why are we being lied to that Cabby's job is going to be his job when it's clearly not? They're still favoring Volpe. And I don't know why. Like, why is this guy getting such
0: favorable treatment? You know, they have set up a situation, Hector, and thanks for the phone call, the Yankees, I mean, where they don't – everybody's on the same page. Remember, when they brought in Aaron Boone and they got rid of Joe Girardi, remember back – the big thing that they didn't have Aaron Boone. They did a series of interviews, and people asked Brian Cashman at the time, what is the things that you're looking for in the next manager? And he said it was about being collaborative, working with the team, everybody on the same page. And the fact that Brian Cashman has been on his job as long as he has, there's positives to that. But I think that there's also clearly very negative aspects of that, where everybody within the organization, they all kind of think the same way. There's not any pushback. Not from within the organization. So when the media question things, they get very defensive. So Aaron Boone does a spot on the Talking Yanks podcast with the guys, Jimmy and what was the other guy's name? I can't remember. Jake, yes, Jimmy and Jake. And they do a weekly spot with Aaron Boone. So this is from a couple of days ago. This was during the Guardian series. And it was after, I think it was the Monday game where they won in extra innings, 9-7 or something like that. So they're talking about the game the next day and about Anthony Volpe.
2: Is Caballero at shortstop today?
3: Volpe's at short today.
4: So is Cabby in right, or is he not?
3: Cabby's not in the starting lineup today.
4: Can you put him in there for me?
2: We like Cabby.
4: But versus a right-handed hitter, well, Caballero has been kind of won the job, and now he's lost the job, so to speak. So what happened there? Like, you know, he goes on the IL. You say he's going to be the shortstop coming back. Volpe had a good first couple games. He has not been good in his last 15 games or since those first five, but he's really still getting starts. Yeah, he's played well defensively, but offensively.
3: Yeah, in a handful of those games, he's squared some things up too and not been rewarded.
4: Not that many. I mean, if you look at quality at bats or barrels or expected, his numbers are all still significantly down.
3: That's part of it.
4: Is it back to like endless run for Volpe or?
3: No, I got a lot of really good options, and Caballero's played very regularly since Volpe's come up. So I'll make the line, and then we'll keep it moving.
4: All right. I just like to see Jones get more run. Shoe's been awesome.
3: Yeah.
2: The shoe fits.
3: Everyone can't start every day.
4: I know, but one guy does.
3: Who?
4: Volpe.
3: He didn't start yesterday.
4: It was a good game.
2: First extra inning win.
3: When he was in the game.
2: Empty the bench,
4: yeah. Schumann comes in, makes things happen. First to third. Instant action, the shoe man.
0: All right, so there's a lot there. That's courtesy of, obviously, of the Talking Yanks podcast. That just shows you, like, his responses to the question, and there's a great line there. Well, one guy gets to play every day. Who's that? Volpe. That's a sensational job by Jimmy O'Brien there and John Boy Media. Listen to the way he answers the questions. Are we just back to, I'll make the lineup and we'll just move on from that. And also, it's funny, he's trying to stress the positives of his defense. I believe that's right before the game where he makes the big error in the field, the ball that ate him up. He hates The Yankees hate that we have been right about Volpe this entire time. They hate it. They want to be proven right so bad, so they keep clinging to any little thing that they can find about Volpe. And it's funny, because if there were some statistic or some analytical way that you could look at it and point to a positive, they would be what is he talking? Well, you know, he's busted his butt. He works real hard. He's doing a good job. There's nothing that they can point to, but they hate that we have been right about it. And they want to keep giving him opportunities and trotting them out there. And because they have the lead that they have, I guess that they can. It's not like a crisis point right now. They've played well. They're tied, I think, with the Rays still going into this next series. But they hate. And just look at the way when they're pushed on things, the way they push back. They don't try to have a nuanced conversation. Remember a couple of years ago when Joel Sherman was going at Cashman about how Volpe, well, you'll see when he's killing it, you're going to talk about he hasn't been killing it. And if anything, he's regressed even more. He's a worse player now than when he came up. Now, maybe part of that this year is he's not really had that long a run since coming off the injured list and stuff like that. It's not like he was there at the start of the season and these are his numbers. But as the Yankees keep trying to make this idea that he's going to make this push and take this next, he's been as consistent as you can kind of have. And if anything, he's gotten worse. He's not gotten better. It would be very hard to find an area where he's gotten better. And I would just simply say about the Yankees, so many of their decisions are pointed to, and I don't have a problem with analytics or looking at the data or trying to find anything. But you heard him talk about in that clip, he kind of tried to go down that road of, well, you know, he's hit the ball really hard at times and he just hasn't been rewarded. And they push back right away. No, he really hasn't. Go look at his StatCast page. It's terrible. He's been terrible. And I don't know how this isn't more, maybe it will be in time, but how this is not more of an issue in the club. How can you be a player on the team and not recognize that there are not the same rules for everybody? And maybe there aren't the same rules for everybody because, you know, stars of any organization are going to be treated differently than the common folk, right? But he's not one of the stars of the team, and he gets special treatment every single time. And when is that going to end? Is it going to end? Now, they're going to give him more opportunities, and lean into it if you're the Yankees, because I want it to be proven to them that they have been wrong on him and that they should, if they truly are a championship team, that should be an area where they're looking to upgrade. If you don't feel confident in Caballero, and I think you should be able to upgrade even over that, but if you are of the belief that Anthony Volpe is going to get more opportunities than not than Jose Caballero, well, then I'm sorry. You have to improve on that area. And you're right. You can't really trust what the Yankees tell you at times because it gets proven wrong all the time. I mean, just remember when they were talking about, Boone was talking about J.C. Ascara and how he was one of the top 15 catchers. And it feels like that there is this groupthink within the organization. And it also seems like that they want to offset the outside negativity by being overly positive. They don't want to publicly criticize players. You know, Joe Girardi did that and he's not there anymore. But you have to ask yourself, what results are you getting from that approach? Maybe you can do that with some guys, and it will give you a benefit. But clearly, there's not been a benefit. They've treated Volpe this way the entire time, and I would ask, what's the benefit? You've handled him with kid gloves the entire time. Has he improved? No, he has not. And if anything, he's gotten worse. So sometimes you have to recognize reality And it doesn't feel like reality sometimes penetrates that Yankee front office. 888-808-1019, the telephone number, 888-808-1019. Coming up, we'll get more of your phone calls on the Yankees, on the Knicks run, on Game 5, on all of it. As we take you up until 5 o'clock in the warm-up show, it is Gordon Damer, your overnight oasis right here on The Fan.
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0: first.
1: There was an incredible tweet by, let me put the kid's name out there. I don't even know if he's a kid. Alex. He's at Ajax 1033. And it's right after the Knicks game 4 win. And it's a picture of Seinfeld and Larry David standing next to each other. And the tweet is, the Spurs know how to take a lead. They just don't know how to hold the lead. And that's really the most important part of the lead, the holding. 62,000 likes at this point. I saw that tweet. I was like, ah, how did I not think of that? That's brilliant. So congratulations to Alex on a fantastic tweet of Seinfeld and Larry David standing next to each other. I didn't realize the Larry David fake faint was on the Josh Hart play. I didn't realize that. That's where he does the fake faint, where he almost actually went on the court. But it looked like an episode. Who knows? Maybe this will spur another season. I know he already said it was the final season of Curb, but who knows? He'll come up with another season of Curb as a result of this. That would be phenomenal. But the Knicks just need one more win, and we just have to get through one more day, unfortunately. That's the one bad part of the series going back to San Antonio. And I'm wondering, there was already a pretty good contingent of Knicks fans who made the trip already. And I would think, now again, I'm just guessing here, that a lot of Knicks fans who've got some disposable income but didn't have the amount necessary to get in the building for game 4. With the Knicks now on the brink, I wonder how much of a takeover Knicks fans are going to be able to make on Saturday night with that game 5 in San Antonio. I would think, as great as the games were at the Garden and important as the Garden is to Knicks fandom, this is the chance to win a championship. And you want to be at the games at the Garden, I get it. But this is different. This is your chance to win a championship. And I don't know I haven't seen any tweets about what the ticket prices are going for. I'm fairly confident it's cheaper than the games at the Garden. You could hire a plane, fly there, and take in a game in San Antonio. You'd still probably be saving yourself some money. So I'll be interested to see in game 5 on Saturday night of just how many Knicks fans, because it feels like that city is going to be, it's going to look like the skyline after the Knicks win, blue and orange. Maybe they should, you know what they should do? They should ask the Garden if they can borrow all the gates that they use to surround the Garden. They need those gates down in San Antonio to keep out all the Knicks fans. I don't think it'll work. They would almost have to create a dome over their dome to keep all the Knicks fans out. They're going to find their way into the building. And I'm interested to see just how much of a Knicks takeover it is. We've learned a lot during this postseason run. One thing is, with the Knicks being where they are now, they're going to the game. You can hold the game wherever you want, man. They are going to the game. And I would think with the Knicks on the verge of a championship, this might be it. You don't have to save money for game 6. You might be able to get in game 5 and watch it go down, man. And I would think that building is going to be packed with Knicks fans. And it'll be interesting to see just how many Spurs fans still keep the faith, right? Like, to be able to get the tickets, you got to have somebody willing to sell the tickets. 888-808-1019, the telephone number. Let's go back to the phones. We've got to Stuart is in Brooklyn. Stuart, what's going on, my man?
2: Morning, Gordon.
1: What's going on?
2: Let's say this much. One more, Gordon. That's all we need.
1: That's all we need.
2: One more win.
1: That makes 4.
2: And can we please tell the officials to get some, take the blinders off? To the foul calls, the egregious foul calls on the Knicks, and letting the alien get away with murder?
1: He's not going to worry about getting suspended or anything like that. I don't think that there's really anything he can do to. He would have to be like Reggie Jackson in Naked Gun and pull out a gun from behind second base to kill the queen.
2: Yeah, but there's one thing you forget, Gordon. He has one flagrant. He gets another one, he's out.
1: Yeah, they're not going to call another one. I'm just telling you right now.
2: Guess what, Gordon?
1: He's not going to get another one.
2: Gordon, he should.
1: Well, he should, but they're not. You think the official are going to call another one on Wemby with what we've seen in this series so far?
2: If it's that bad, they should.
1: Well, they should. No, there's no question that they should. But
2: Jalen Brunson's face?
1: Yeah.
2: Grabbing Brunson, throwing him down.
1: What he did to OG Anunoby?
2: And what about the deal with OG? Okay, sure. But you want to know something? Gordon, the league is turning into a joke. What I mean by that, certain players get away with murder. And it's like this. It's crazy.
1: Yeah.
2: They don't understand.
1: They understand their wallets. That's what they understand.
2: They want what they want, right, Gordon?
1: Yes,
2: they want what they want.
1: Right.
2: Okay? And the simple fact is, it should be on the even keel. Everybody should be treated equally. Not in all of this. And look, I tell you what. LeBron, as much as I don't like him, and I would never say LeBron pulled any dirty stunts. Yeah, he flopped all over the place, whatever. But the thing is, and he's a big crybaby, but LeBron never played dirty. I never saw LeBron play dirty.
1: Right.
2: No. The only one I can think of like Wemby is Ron Artest from back in the day.
1: Mm-hmm.
2: Ron Artest, let me think of a couple others.
1: Well, Draymond was another one.
2: Right, Draymond. Oh, Draymond, yeah. I forgot about him. I'm sorry. Yeah. Draymond Green?
1: Yeah.
2: But Draymond, even Draymond wasn't as bad as this character.
1: He had multiple playoff runs. You know, Wemby has done this all in 1 year. So, yeah, that's a problem. It's a problem for the league. This is their poster child. They got to get this guy in check. And it doesn't seem like there's any checks and balances as things are run right now. So, look, I know some Knicks fans are wildly optimistic. I am more, I just want it to be done. I'm not going to celebrate until it's time to celebrate. But if you can get it in Game 5, fantastic. If it has to come back to the Garden for Game 6, so be it. But in some ways, if the officiating stays what it's been, and there's no reason to think that it's not, right? Like, the fact that the Knicks won that game the way they did, what do you think the ratings are going to be for Game 5? They're going to be through the roof. You think the league now is going to say, well, you know what? We'll just take 5 games. That's good. No, they're going to still want 6 games. So I would think that there's at least the possibility the Spurs come out sharper in Game 5. And those officials, they're going to be on their game. They're not going to take anything for granted this time. They're not going to let the Knicks off the hook. But if the Knicks are able to overcome not just the Spurs, but the officiating and the league, that doesn't happen that often, man. That's what makes this even more impressive, that the Knicks have built their team up in a counterintuitive way to the way that championship teams are built in the NBA. And they're not able just to win a championship. They're able to take down the young superstar in the process, the guy who the league is clearly favoring every step along the way. It just kind of adds to the aura of what this championship will be. It's unlike anything really we've seen before. We've spent the last 24, 36 hours trying to come up with comparisons. Sometimes there are no comparisons. This Knicks run, there are no comparisons. A Knicks championship, there will be no comparison. It's almost impossible to find one. Given all that has gone into this, the fact that the Knicks have this fan base, the fact that they're in the known center of the universe, they're not some team from Buffalo or Green Bay where everybody's a fan. No, they're from New York City and everybody's a fan. They have a small town fandom type, but they have it on a grand scale, the grandest scale that you can have. They haven't won in 53 years. They're on a playoff run like we've rarely seen before. They're coming off the largest playoff comeback in NBA Finals history. How could you ever compare to the? We will never see something like this again. But all we need to see is one more win. One more win. And my buddy Rami Lavie, who of course works with the Boomer and Carton in the morning. He said, according to TickPick, 50% of, Rami apparently does not sleep. Once the Knicks season is over and they win a championship and the parade is over, he's going to get into like a sarcophagus and rest for like 3 full weeks. But right now, he's not sleeping. According to TickPick, it's very, you have to be careful how you say that. That's a that term, TickPick, I could screw that up very easily. 50% of the tickets sold on the secondary market were sold to people from New York or New Jersey, and prices for Game 5 have risen more than 100% from the original get-in price. So I don't know what the numbers were for Games 1 and 2, but Knicks fans right now are like the shark in the water. That off in the distance somewhere, there's a little faint smell of blood. And they are tracking on it right now. And how could you not? Like, if you have the resources to be able to go to games at the Garden, how would you not go to Game 5? This could be the one. This could be one of the legendary sports events that we will see in our lifetime. And you have the ability, if you do, if you have those resources, God love you. I would also ask, are you hiring? Are you looking for any part-timers right now? No, I'm just kidding. 888-808-1019, the telephone number, 888-808-1019. Coming up, more on the Knicks, more on the Yankees. Also, we'll get into some Mets stuff. I don't know what we're going to talk about with the Mets just yet. We'll figure out a way to mix the Mets into the conversation, too. Lots to do as we take you up until 5 o'clock. Quick break. It's Gordon Damer, your overnight oasis right here on The Fan.
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1: Yeah, Fleeks brings up a good point. Like, the only thing you can compare a Knick championship to in terms of just the number of people would be the Lakers, because I think that they're still the number, you know, the Rams are there and the Dodgers are growing, certainly. But the Lakers are still the number one team. But we've seen the Lakers win a bunch. You could be a baby and have seen the Lakers win. They win all the time. It's not like with the Knicks. And just think about what it would be like, how many fans you would have of the Yankees if the Mets really didn't exist. Or how many fans of the Giants we would have if the Jets really didn't exist. That's what we're talking about with the Knicks. That's what makes it so special. So hopefully, Game 5 is the game. Hopefully, this is the time. I can't imagine having to sit through, like, if the Knicks are not able to close the deal, and it feels like they're kind of set up for a game where they just play really well. Like, we've gotten to Game 5 of the series. Maybe this is the time where the Knicks come out and start well. And, I don't know, maybe if we could go without one of our star players not picking up ticky-tack fouls in the first, you know, 90 seconds of the game, that would also maybe kind of help. I don't have very high hopes for that second one, because I get the feeling that that probably is more of a chance of that's going to happen even more so. They might, Karl Anthony Towns might pick up a foul during the national anthem. He better mind his P's and Q's, is it? I think that that's the phrase. He better watch his P's and Q's and a couple of R's and Z's too. He's on high alert.
3: Watch the hand check that Jalen Brunson gets called for.
1: Right. We should take bets on who it is going to pick. Who is the Nick that's going to pick up two fouls in the first minute of the game in game five?
3: I guess out somebody. Of respect, we should add OG's name to that list after what he did in game four.
1: I mean, he's ruined the whole league is in a tizzy now because of what OG Anunoby did. Yeah, maybe he might be the culprit. Who knows? Maybe they might throw a couple on Cat, Josh Hart. I'm not sure, but it's gonna be somebody. The Knicks might be in Game Five. The Knicks might be the first team in NBA Finals history where every single player on the team fouls out.
3: You know that chant, "More fouls than points." You would direct at a player who was fouling out.
1: Mm-hmm.
3: The refs might say, "We're going to try to do this for every player in that starting five."
1: That's a mission statement for Game Five. Absolutely, that might be the memos that are circulating right now in NBA league offices. And I like how there are certain people that tweeted out the picture of OG and the block on De'Aaron Fox, and they took the screenshot from after he had already blocked the shot, and his hand follows through, so it looks like he's fouling De'Aaron Fox, and they're like, "Well, are Knicks fans happy now?" Let's say that you're being honest, which you're not, but let's just say that that's one call. You still had a chance to win the game from that one call. That's not repeated calls, game in, game out, that have favored you 90% of the time. But even that is not factually accurate. People just want to hate on the Knicks. They just want to hate on the... I don't get it. You want to hate on the knuckleheads out there doing things that they shouldn't be doing. Absolutely. Hate on that all you want. That we can all... We all should agree on that. But being upset that Knicks fans are upset with how these games have been officiated. This has not simply been, in game two, the Knicks got a bad whistle. The Knicks have got a bad whistle in every game so far. And yet they've still been able to overcome that. And there's just one more hill to climb. Just one more hill to climb. That's all they have to do, people. One more. One more. Oh, my God. I can't even imagine what it'll be like. And I don't care how it happens. It could be a one-point game. I'm hoping it's just a blowout. Could you imagine? The Knicks go out in game five and grab a 20-point lead in the first quarter. Knicks fans will be taking over that build. They'll be like, it'll be like gremlins when they fall into the pool. They'll be like multiplying. It'll be like amoebas. They'll just be showing up. Wait a second. That guy wasn't there 2 minutes ago. They're there now. They're there now. And it's hard to imagine that there could be any scenario that tops game four. Like all the different reaction videos, all the different stuff on social media. It's been amazing. But we just need one more to kind of cap a run. And it's almost unfair to ask for more with all that we've had through this playoff run in this playoff season. It's been absolutely incredible. But to just get one more and to be able to overcome everything they have to overcome in this series against the Spurs, against Wemby, and against the league. Let's be honest. It's not just the officials. It's the league. It's the league that carries this stuff out. And one other thing that I've noticed. There has not been nearly enough negativity in the coverage of Victor Wembanyama. And I get the feeling that in this day and age, with the NBA being such a superstar league, if you're a member of the media, you need access to these players. And if you get tabbed as being somebody who's overly negative, I would guess that there's at least a chance that you're going to get shut out. So that's why you see the coverage of Victor Wembanyama. You don't have to be a genius to realize that if you're somebody covering the sport, that's where your bread's going to be buttered quite a bit in the future. But his series has been so bad for him to be in this spotlight now where he has had so many plays dirty and bad. you know, game two, it hinges on him. The fact that they lost that game two. Think about how much different the series goes if Victor Wembanyama doesn't throw the ball away, doesn't foul Jalen Brunson, doesn't miss the game-winning shot at the buzzer. It's a completely different series. But how they go from here now at this point, it'll be very interesting to see. And how Victor Wembanyama responds to this, because he has not been a guy who has responded to pressure well. And part of me feels like it's the result of him. It's come very easy for him in this year. You know, everything's kind of come together at a very young age. Even whatever obstacles he's had to overcome, how great could the obstacles possibly be? He's the biggest guy in the league. He was. We heard about his name even before he was drafted. We knew that he was going to be the next big thing whenever whatever team got to draft him, and the Spurs intentionally tanked as much as they possibly could to be able to win that lottery, and they did. They got the player 3 years in. They're in the NBA Finals, so it's all worked out. But you've noticed that when things get a little difficult for Wemby, he does not respond to the pressure very well. Maybe in game five, that will be different for him, but this has not been, and it feels like the excuse making and the pointing out of culprits along the way, the amount of talk about De'Aaron Fox's play, which was a boneheaded play, no doubt. It was a mistake. But Victor Wembanyama is the star. And he was the guy who certainly looked like he was out of gas in that game. And that is a major factor for why the Knicks were able to come back. His performance after, as we pointed out after the game, about I'm in your head. And he shot, 4 of 17 from that point on, scored 14 points the rest of the way. So this is a very big game for, obviously, the Knicks and Knick fans and the Spurs to stay in the series. But this is a big one for Victor Wembanyama. And it's easy to say, this guy, he's going to have plenty of other opportunities. Maybe. That does seem like what it's going to be. But the future is promised to no one, man. The future, we don't know what the future is going to be. There's been plenty of people who thought when they got to a championship, this guy's really good. He'll be back. Who knows? I mean, would it really be that much of a shock looking at Victor Wembanyama when he runs around and he's incredible and he's able to do everything? And at his best, you could definitely see a scenario where he could put together maybe the best career ever. All right. I mean, he's 7'6", the wingspan, he can shoot threes, he can dribble the ball, all these different things that he can do. The skill set is incredible. But would it really be that much of a shock if I told you, hey, next year Wembanyama is going to get injured somehow? I mean, he's a big, long, lanky guy. So I would just say for him, for the Spurs, time is of the essence. And these series are not guaranteed for anybody. And nobody knows that better than Knicks fans. You know, when the Knicks lost in 94, it was painful, man. To finally get to the finals and the back, I think the back page of Newsday, maybe it was the Post. When the Knicks reached the finals, it was Ewing standing with his arms outreached, and the caption, the headline was finally. You're right, they had finally gotten to the NBA finals. And you thought, as painful as that was, well, you know, Ewing is still a young player. They still have some time. They'll get back. They'll figure out a way. They did get back in 99, but it was kind of a different group at that point. And then from 99 on, oh my God, did not get back anytime soon after that. Now, the Spurs, they're a young team. They got all this talent. They got guys who are playing beyond their years already in Harper and Castle and all the young talent that they have. They're set up very well. They're going to be the last team that gets to pick in the top five 3 years in a row. Now that the league has changed the draft rules and all that type of stuff. So they're set up great. But these things are not promised. There's plenty of guys. I brought it up earlier, you know, as a fan of the Knicks and Patrick Ewing. When they got Patrick Ewing, you thought, well, the Knicks, the NBA is going to run through New York now. It's not just that they got a good player or they won the lottery. They got Patrick Ewing. They're going to be in the finals before you know. It almost was, that was the Wembanyama of his time, and it wasn't even Wembanyama because we had seen Ewing in college, and he was such a dominating factor. Wembanyama, we saw video of him, but we didn't really know how he was going to translate to the NBA and how quick of a progress he would make. When the Knicks got Ewing, it was like, ah, the NBA now runs through New York, and it didn't turn out that way. And as a Dolphin fan, when Dan Marino gets to a Super Bowl in year two, what I heard from everybody, all those jerks, everybody, don't worry, it's okay. He'll get back. He's too good not to get back. Spoiler alert, he never got back. Now, the NFL is a very different game than the NBA. I understand it. It's much more of a superstar league, for sure. But that's not promised to anyone, man. So for Wembanyama, this is, I don't like legacy talk, especially not for 22-year-olds. But given what the expectations are for him, he's supposed to win a lot. And this is his first taste of it. And it has not been a positive so far. Now, they're in the finals, so it's not all negative. But he has really distinguished himself as a guy who's had some real low moments in terms of the dirty plays, but also just bad play. He's a young player, and he's made a lot of mistakes. Game two, specifically. The missed free throws in game four, specifically. And it doesn't feel like the media cover. It certainly has not evened out. That's for sure. They got one win, and people were over the moon about Victor Wembanyama. Oh, my God, he's drawing pictures in Gramercy. Oh, my God, he's sketching. He's sketching. Amazing. He's sketching. So the negativity has to match what the expectations are, and at least so far he has been, he's one of the reasons why the Spurs are down in this series. He's been a major part of why they are down in this series. So I just want, in the words of Michael Irvin from back in the day, don't lose that intensity. Don't lose that intensity. 888-808-1019, the telephone number, 888-808-1019. Coming up, we'll get some more phone calls involved. We'll get some baseball stuff, too. Lots to do as we take you up until 5 o'clock in the warm-up show. It is Gordon Damer, your overnight oasis, right here on The Fan.
0: A season like we've never experienced once again produced magical moments as what began as a Madison Square massacre turned into a Madison Square miracle with the Knicks completing the biggest comeback in NBA Finals history. They are now one win away from completing a dream season and will look to close it out on the road tomorrow night in San Antonio. Will they bring a championship back home to New York? 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
1: Yes, it is Gordon Damer with you here on The Fan. Overnight Oasis, 888-808-1019, the telephone number. You know what a highlight I saw was the anniversary of the other day? Remember the Barry Bonds home run off Ted Lilly at the old stadium? I want to say it was like 2002, somewhere around there. That was the second hardest home run I have ever seen hit. And if you've not seen that, or you're not old enough to remember that, hit the YouTube, hit the whatever you look for videos for. YouTube, I think, works. That ball was scorched. And John Miller gave the great line. That one's headed to New Jersey. It was upper deck, like 15, 20 rows up in the upper deck at the old stadium, which was... not rarely. You go to that game and sit in that seat, you didn't think you would need a glove. That was one. The furthest home run I've ever seen hit was Glenn Allen Hill. Glenn Allen Hill played with the Cubs, and he hit a home run at Wrigley. Right-handed hitter. Hit a ball

0: you want me to believe the science, I just can't believe the science when you tell me that. Now, another thing that we brought up on the show last night was, if you grew up in the 80s before the internet, that's always a fun sentence to say to, like, your kids. Well, before the internet, they look at you like, you are a dinosaur. How are you still walking the planet? But before the internet, there was no way to check information. So we just grew up in this world where there were things that popped up that there was really no way to prove weren't true. So I went down the rabbit hole and tried to put together a little bit of a list of things from back in the 80s. Now, Fleegs is very young, so he probably doesn't know any of this. There was this thing about you couldn't touch praying mantises. Praying mantises were all, if you kill a praying mantis, you're going to jail. That was one of the ones that, and I remember thinking at the time, who's going to know I killed a praying mantis? Hey, praying mantis, make sure you don't get too close. You don't want to kill a praying mantis. You'll go to jail. If you drove with the interior light on with your car, that was like a felony. You were not, that one I thought was true up until not that, maybe the last 15 years or so. You can't drive with the interior light on the car. You're going to blind the other drivers. There was no internet. Like, we all point out the flaws of the internet. The internet is good to dispel a lot of false narrative, you know, false stories. There were a lot of ones with celebrities involved. There were a lot of celebrities that in the 80s reported, not reportedly, but like the talk was they had ribs removed for very specific reasons. I won't get into them here. I remember that was about Prince. I think Marilyn Manson, that was a popular one with Marilyn. He had a rib removed. Why did he have a rib? You don't want to know. Also, a lot of celebrities apparently had their stomachs pumped. Another very popular old wives' tale. The satanic music one, that was big. They were putting satanic music in the satanic messages in the music.
1: The driving with the interior lights on, I get, because I used to get that from my parents too. And you realize when you get older, it's just because it's annoying when you're driving,
0: right,
1: and you don't want
0: to. They just told you. Yeah, there were things that my parents told me. My father used to tell me that you always have room for ice cream after a heavy meal because it's a liquid. And then it melts and it goes into all the other parts. And how are you supposed to dispute that? It's actually good logic. But he just wanted
1: like
0: to have
1: the rest,
0: ice cream.
1: I just don't get why the lie is told. Like the praying mantis one, or yesterday you brought up the you can't swim for 15 minutes.
0: Right.
1: Like,
0: oh, no,
1: what
0: half
1: did that
0: hour.
1: Gain
0: you
1: anybody?
0: Half hour, you're going to drown.
1: Or you're going to cramp up so much that it's painful.
0: Quicksand was always going to be a big thing.
1: Well, that was cartoons. Cartoons terrified all of us into
0: but
1: thinking
0: they also
1: quicksand
0: told
1: was going to be a real problem.
0: If you're in quicksand, you can't, don't try to move too quickly because then it will drown you.
1: I thought, like, you know, when you're five watching cartoons, you just think quicksand is going to be
0: it's gonna
1: all
0: be everywhere.
1: Around.
0: Right. I'm going to just be walking down the street in Manhattan. I'm going to come upon some quicksand.
1: And I actually thought, well, I grew up in Brooklyn, so it's like, well, I'm in the city. I'm safe,
0: you're
1: from,
0: safe
1: quicksand
0: from quicksand
1: here.
0: Yeah,
1: I don't want to move. When I found out we were moving to Jersey, I was seven.
0: Oh, my God.
1: I thought, oh, no, I'm going to have to deal with quicksand.
0: You never know. There's a lot of swamp. How much further off is swamps from quicksand? Swallowing gum, that was not going to leave your system for like 7 years. That was another big one. Cracking your knuckles was going to lead to arthritis. Shaving your hair would make the hair grow back thicker. That was another one that they told you. How ridiculous is that? That should be easily disproved. There are bald people. They had bald people in the 80s. That's not a new thing. All the bald people would just be shaving their head. It would be growing back thicker and thicker. By the end of the week, they'd look like Fabio. Doesn't make any sense. Also, drugs. There was a lot of worries about drugs. You were going to get drugs in your Halloween candy. Sadly, turned out to be not true. Random strangers would just come up to you and try to give you drugs. Now, look, that's the negative one. The positive is that you could go blind from doing a certain activity that turned out to also not be true. So there's some wins and then some losses along the way. Permanent record. You had to worry about your permanent record. This is going to go on your permanent record. That was a big one that they always try to, these lunch detentions, they're going to go on your permanent record. Imagine you didn't get a job because of your, that's how I turned out to be doing stuff at 3 a.m. I had a
1: We're
0: lot
1: in
0: of,
1: broadcast. People don't even care about like
0: right,
1: any kind of schooling anywhere.
0: Resume. Who needs a resume?
1: You didn't graduate kindergarten? Nobody cares.
0: Nobody cares. Nobody cares.

0: But yeah, there was a lot of them. Martial artists had to register their hands as lethal weapons. That was a big one.
1: That had to come from a movie or show, no? Like maybe just
0: know.
1: A throwaway joke?
0: I don't know where
1: joke.
0: It came from. You look, Quentin Tarantino did a good job in Once Upon a Time in Hollywood, where he has the actor portraying Bruce Lee. He's like, if I kill somebody with my hands, I'll go to jail. Yeah, of course, everybody goes to jail. It's called manslaughter. Yeah, I mean, that's ridiculous.
1: Right, if we're not martial artists, if we kill somebody right. with our hands.
0: Yes. Bermuda Triangle, that was a big one. Can't pick up a baby bird because then the mother will smell you on it and will not accept it. Think about all the baby birds that die because nobody would pick them up. They just need to be picked up and put back in the net. Nobody in the nest, nobody did it. Cross your eyes, did they stay that way? See, before the internet, there was no way to check these things out. That's the negative. It's a good thing that we got this internet. You can. Also, there was a lot of things. I don't remember this one specifically, but I went and did a little bit of research. There was something about needles with AIDS in movie theater seats. I don't remember that one specifically. It seems very specific. I can't imagine anybody was like, oh, when you go to the movie theater, make sure you don't have any needles because it could have AIDS in it.
1: Well, I remember, like, I grew up
0: you
1: more
0: can transfer
1: the post-AIDS
0: AIDS
1: crisis.
0: One? Yeah.
1: But, like, all the posters in the nurse's office at school were, like, they were still up. They hadn't changed them over. You can't get AIDS from a park bench. And this would be, you know, 2002.
0: Yeah,
1: and I would think,
0: toilet
1: like,
0: seat.
1: Well, why,
0: right.
1: Yeah, why would I think I can get AIDS from a park bench?
0: The AIDS scare was, that was legit. No question. That was not a bright spot in human history. Let's put it that way. But at least that had some, you know, you don't want to get AIDS. Quicksand, that had no basis in reality whatsoever. Is quicksand even real? Is that fake? I don't even know now. It feels fake. It can't be real, right? Quicksand?
1: Yeah, it's real.
0: Is it real? Where does it exist? Deserts?
1: That I don't see, but it does appear, again, Google AI, you can't actually sink to the bottom. It's very dense, denser than the human body. So it says you'd sink to about your waist or chest, and then you would just kind of float in it.
0: Right. Well, you would die that way, I guess, if you can't get out of it. Can't
1: right,
0: move,
1: so you would need
0: quickly.
1: Somebody to come pull you out?
0: Right, you need somebody to come pull you out.
1: But you would not suffocate and drown.
0: Okay. Positive news there. 888-808-1019 is the telephone. Now, those are the ones that I came up with, cracking your knuckles. Bermuda Triangle, cross your eyes, they'll stay that way. That was another big one. I think it was just your parents didn't want you to cross your eyes. Quicksand, needles with AIDS.
1: If you frown too much, your mouth will get stuck like that. You won't be able to smile.
0: Right, yeah. Also, watching, reading in low light would damage your eyes, or sitting too close to the television will damage your eyes forever. Your parents just didn't want you to move. They didn't want you to sit too close to the television. Because you're probably in their way. And back then, if you didn't catch it on television, it was gone. No internet. Now, there's almost no need for television. We could just relive it all on our phones. Ryan is in Connecticut. He's got some 80s wives tales. Ryan?
2: Hey, what's up, Gordon? How you doing?
0: I'm good.
2: I got a couple. If you wear a hat too much, you're going to lose your hair.
0: Yes, absolutely. I thought that was true because of Steve Balboni. I remember the first time I saw Steve Balboni take off his hat, he was like bald. I was like, wow. And my father told me, you wear a hat too much, you're going to go bald. Yep, absolutely. That's true. It's not true, but people told you that.
2: It's not true. No,
0: of course.
2: If your mother's making a cake and you lick the batter, you're going to get worms. Don't do that.
0: I never heard that one. I don't remember.
2: Never heard
0: that one.
2: That one?
0: No, I never heard that one. You're going to get worms. You don't want that.
2: Yeah, you're going to get no. Yeah. And you remember who was behind the whole? Sorry, real quickly. You remember who was behind the whole AIDS scare?
0: No.
2: Fauci.
0: Oh, I don't. I don't want to go to. Remember in the 2020s where everybody was blaming Fauci? I don't know. You might be right. I have no way of confirming. I can neither confirm nor deny. I can't wait to get the call from Ryan Hurley tomorrow. Were you talking about Fauci on the air at 3:30?
1: I got a good one. The Chuck E. Cheese, you can only go, or like any kind of party place, arcade, if you're invited to a birthday party. Otherwise, you can't get in.
0: Right. That's a good one. Yep, absolutely. We'd love to go to Chuck
1: E. We don't get this channel at our house.
0: Right. Yep. Well, there were some channels we didn't get at our house, but when you had the cable box, if you put a couple of channels together, I remember my buddy Tommy Bennett told me, and we had a whole argument about it, if you hit 3 and 7 on the cable box, you got the Playboy channel. I'm like, Tommy, there's no way that's true. He's like, you watch, blah, blah, blah, blah, blah. And sure enough, we went, and I was adamant, there's no way that that's, I've always been a contrarian. I always went the other way. Sure enough, 3 and 7, boom. All right, Tommy, you got to leave. You got to go home, Tommy. I got to go check this out a little bit more. I got to do some more research on this. Luckily, I did not go blind. Yeah, there's a lot of those wives' tales. That's probably even more than on. These are the popular ones. The praying mantis one is the very strange one. Like, where would that have started? Does the praying mantis, is there a praying mantis coalition? And that was everybody. Everybody thought you could, if you killed a praying mantis, which I guess turned out good for the praying mantises. They're still around. They didn't go extinct. Dion is in Queens. He's got a couple of them. Dion, what you got, pal?
3: Good morning. Thanks for taking my call. One of the biggest ones were if you break a mirror, that was 7 years bad luck.
0: Yeah. That was just like a superstition, though. But yeah, like, yeah, that was a big one, too. Yep, absolutely.
3: Don't slam any doors while your mother's baking a cake. It would cause it to cave in.
0: I don't think we got that one at the Dahmer house, but okay.
3: And don't play near sewer because alligators
0: in the sewer. Yes, absolutely. That was, now I was on Long Island when that, and thanks Dion for the phone call. Yeah, there were crocodiles or alligators, I'm not sure the difference, that they were in the sewers. You had to be careful of the crocodiles in the sewer. They were down there. And that, I guess that would probably be the inspiration for the Ninja Turtles, right? They weren't crocodiles, but still. They were out there. Yeah, there were a lot of, there were a lot of things that you just couldn't, you had no access to be able to prove them wrong, even though they seemed preposterous at the time. And there, a lot of them involved celebrities.
1: And how about like any kind of candy, junk food, soda, stunt your growth? Now, it's bad for you, but it doesn't stunt your growth.
0: No, it does not. Coffee, I think, was another thing they said would stunt your growth. And of course, the big one was if you had Pop Rocks and soda, that killed.
1: You would explode.
0: You would explode. And that killed a Mikey from the Life cereal commercial. That one was very specific. I don't know who benefited from that one. But it turned out Mikey from the Life cereal commercial did not die from a combination of Pop Rocks and soda. Let's go out to William is in Yonkers. He's got a couple. William?
4: Hey, I wasn't sure if it was true or not. Eating, and then you got to wait 60 minutes after to go swimming.
0: Yeah, that's not. Yeah, that's obviously no. That's not true.
4: Or the piece of bread. If you eat the butt, the rest of the loaf goes bad.
0: If you eat the butt of the bread, the last slice, the rest of it will go bad.
4: Yeah, the rest of the slices.
0: I don't. I never heard that one. I think there's a lot of a lot of the parents didn't. Why would you not want the kid to eat the that part of it? I wonder if I get the feeling like, I'm not saying this about your family, but I feel like my family was not very bright about things. Like, they just heard things and they just picked them up and they just went about their lives. And they just passed it down. It's like generational abuse in some ways.
4: Thank you.
0: Yeah. All right, William. Thank you. I appreciate it.
1: I think I just remembered the best one. What would happen if you ate a watermelon seed?
0: Oh, it was going to grow in your stomach. Right. Yes. I don't think I ever got that one. I did see that one listed. I didn't eat a lot of watermelon as a kid. I didn't have to worry about that. But there were a lot of them, man. Definitely sit back from the television. You're going to lose your, and reading in low light. That would be like saying you would lose your hearing if you listen to music at a low level. Like, why would that do anything? Why would reading, I think that anything that should make your vision sharper. I don't know if that's true either, but the white van. I forgot about the white van. Oh, if you saw a white van in the neighborhood, look out, people. Look out. That guy was going to kidnap you. And look, back in the 80s, again, it really, what you really realize is back in the 80s, it was a lot easier to get rid of people. Let's be honest. Like, before DNA, I don't know how they saw. How did they solve crimes in, like, the 1930s? Unless somebody saw you do it.
1: I've had this thought so many times. Like, anybody who got caught committing a crime before the 70s is a moron.
0: Yeah, you had to be really bad at crime. And maybe crime appeals to dumb people. I don't know. Like, you can't solve your problems any other way. You're going to have to get rid of this person. But yeah, if you were getting caught in crimes, it probably was just that you were in the local area and somebody saw you and didn't like the look of you. Pretty privileged. If you were ugly, you were probably going to get blamed. If you were a handsome murderer back in the 60s,
1: I mean, the flip side is, like, you know, we had the Salem witch trials. If people decided they didn't like you, you're a witch, right. You know, you're kind of SOL.
0: We'll drown you. And no, this one wasn't a witch.
1: But to actually get caught, like, you know, yeah. You're guilty and we have proof, like, there's something wrong with you.
0: Yeah, there's something really, like, don't murder anybody while they're watching. Wait until everybody goes away.
1: Or, like, don't leave your shoe at the scene because there's no other way to detect it was you.
0: Exactly.
1: Don't tell somebody, I'm going to Tommy Callahan's house today, and then go murder Tommy Callahan.
0: It'd probably come back to you. They could find that. That's something that's verifiable. But yeah, before DNA, and now they can just pick the, oh, wait a second, we got the DNA. And now we've gotten to such an extent where they can get your DNA of other family members. I think it's genetic genealogy. And they can solve crimes that way. And yet poor Nancy Guthrie's mother's still missing. Doesn't make any sense. Doesn't make any sense. But yeah, there were a lot of things that we were forced to grow up upon. And a lot of the people that were doing these things, I guess it's just you're just a product of your time. Because my grandmother had a lot of these things. Like one time I crossed my eyes and she's like, don't do that. You're gonna. Why would they stay that way? I'm the one that crossed them. I can stop crossing them anytime I want. Sometimes what if I ate something spicy as a kid? Because we're in, you know, growing up with Scottish parents, you never experienced actual flavor. Like anything. It was the most bland diet. So when you experience something spicy, I would sometimes like cross my, oh, wow, ooh, that's really, I tasted flavor for the first time. And my grandmother got very mad at me. She would just pass down all these ridiculous things. Although she never, I don't think that she ever believed in quicksand. I don't know that she ever was responsible for that. Brian is in Pompton Lakes. Brian, next up on the fan. What you got, Brian?
5: Hey, what's going on, man? I remember when I was a kid, my parents would tell me every time I turned the light on and off really fast, it would use up like a day's worth of electricity and the bill would be hitting the roof. So,
0: well, that's another one. My father used to get really upset about the water usage. And now that I'm an adult, like water usage, really, like you have to use a ton of water for it really to affect the bill.
5: Yeah, exactly. So a lot of my light switch raves when I was a kid were shut down by my parents who didn't want to, you know, a high electric bill.
0: Yes, exactly. Yeah, no, look, I think that that's what we're coming to the realization of, is that there's a separation. One, a lot of these are falling into the category of parents just didn't want to deal with our kids. And think about that as well. Like back in the 80s, they would just kick you out of the house. They would look at you sometimes and say to you, I can't look at you anymore. Get out of here. And you just had to leave the house and just walk the streets. That doesn't happen anymore. So a lot of these things are just things that your parent wanted you to stop doing. And so they came up with some stupid rule that they probably didn't even believe themselves, but they just knew that that would get you to stop doing it. But then there's other ones like the praying mantis thing. Like you can't, you kill a praying mantis, you're going to go to jail. Imagine you show up in jail.
1: And like, why did that one start? Who cares?
0: I don't know. Who knows? There's no way to, it's like the murder thing. You can't figure out where these things started from. But somebody told you one day about the praying mantis, and then you would go spread that if somebody else saw, well, whatever you do, don't kill the praying mantis. I don't know if you know, but you kill a praying mantis, you'll go to jail. That's just how this stuff spreads. And there was no, who could you go? Oh, you're going to go to City Hall? Hey, can I ask you about praying mantises? They look at you, that guy's weird. And you'd probably get convicted of a crime. Remember that guy? I don't know who committed this murder, but you know that guy who was asking to hear about the praying mantises a couple of weeks ago? Go pick him up. See what he was up to that day. Bill is in Waterloo. Bill, what you got, Bill?
6: Hey, Gordon. My parents always told us if we had a bad dream that you had to eat breakfast before you told the dream or it would come true.
0: That's a perfect example of one. They just wanted you to eat breakfast, Bill. And that's a fine rule.
6: Right.
0: Yeah, they should. Did they throw brush your teeth in there as well or anything? Wash your, you know, comb your hair? Yep. That looks... That's a good
6: Got
0: one.
6: All of them.
0: That was a good one by your parents. They just wanted you to eat breakfast. Bill was probably giving them a hard time about eating some Cocoa Puffs. So they said, you know, you have a bad dream. And I get it. As a parent, I believe in you're not special. I believe in a rule, and I don't say this to my kids, but you're not special. Like, the worst case scenario is not going to happen to you. So I just lie. 9 times out of 10, I lie. Because if I'm wrong, we'll be busy dealing with the realities and nobody will think back to, hey, Dad lied about this. And I apparently come from a long line of liars. My father worked for the airline. So every year, and my parents were from Scotland. So every year we would go back to Scotland to see his family. So if you go to Scotland, what's the number one attraction you want to see when you go to Scotland? Loch Ness. Right, especially as a kid. I got to see Loch Ness. This is the Loch Ness Monster Reel, another wives' tale. So my parents got so sick and tired of me and asking about Loch Ness, they said, hey, you know, we're going to go to Loch Ness tomorrow. Make sure you're ready. Okay, fine. So we went to this place. It was a lake. It turned out years later we found out it was not Loch Ness. Loch Ness was miles and miles away. They just took us to a random lake, and it turned out there was like this twisted piece of metal there. I was like 6. And I said to my uncle Ian, I said, did Nessie do that? He's like, maybe. He just sold into the bit. And it wasn't until like I was 15, we realized, hey, we actually did. And you know how far Loch Ness was away? It was like an hour. They couldn't be bothered to drive an hour away.
1: So this whole thing was that they just didn't want to drive the hour each way.
0: Right. They didn't want to deal with traffic.
1: Like, you know, if it's 4 hours away, okay, you can understand as you get older.
0: No, they just didn't want to deal with traffic 1 hour. They didn't want to drive an hour away. So they took me to just some, and they probably said, you know what, there's a lake over there. We'll just tell them that's Loch Ness.
1: They're American. They'll never know.
0: They'll never know. There's no internet, this stupid kid.
1: They'll tell their friends they went to Loch Ness.
0: Yeah.
1: Win for everybody.
0: He's worried, staying up at night, worrying about killing a praying mantis accidentally. He's stupid. He will never figure it out. It did take me a little while to figure it out, but they didn't see the internet coming. Eric is in Ronkonkoma. Eric, what you got, pal?
7: What's going on, Gordon? definitely bringing back some memories. I used to get the don't make that strange looking face, otherwise it'll get frozen that way.
0: Absolutely. That's a big one.
7: Yeah, and years later, it still actually did stay that way. So kind of, I don't know. It's one of the few that actually, came true. But, heard all the time the ones with, the don't swim after eating for a half hour.
0: Right. You don't want to cramp up and die. Exactly.
7: Yeah. Right. Right. Well, I never heard the extreme of, cramp up and die.
0: Well,
7: you know, they
0: you're going to cramp up.
7: You cramp it up and go.
0: You can't swim. Yeah, you'll drown.
7: Yeah. Right. So, Yeah, but the thing with the black belt though is actually accurate because that was the specific reason why I didn't go as far as I did in martial arts because I didn't want to deal with all that having to register and everything. But that one is actually true. But registering
0: your hands as lethal weapons?
7: Yeah, because you're skilled in a deadly form of combat at that point. When you're a black belt, absolutely. I don't know if you took martial arts.
0: If you kill anybody with your hands, you're going to go to jail for manslaughter. Oh, well, maybe not. You might be proven innocent.
7: I go into a
0: police district. And I say, do you have any files of anybody who has registered hands as lethal weapons? They're going to have a list of people.
7: Yes. If you go into the, for example, if you're in the military and you get provoked into a fight, you're considered a deadly weapon. If you're in the military,
0: but you don't have to register your hands though as deadly weapons.
7: But you are considered a, when you are given
8: extreme form of training, you are considered a deadly weapon in black belts. I don't know about all of them, but I know that what I took Taekwondo as a youngster, and when you got the black belt, you had to register yourself as a deadly weapon. I can't speak for the rest of them.
0: All right.
8: But I mean, I'm telling you, just that's why I didn't get as far as I did. But that being said, it definitely, I remember the hole sitting too close to the TV. But then again, you know, the tubes were a lot different, you know, in those TVs than they were, now. I mean, now it's, you know, completely different, you know. You always got, the stuff about, you know, you had to eat, you couldn't eat dessert before eating dinner, you know, otherwise you wouldn't
0: spoil your appetite.
8: Kind of thing, you know?
0: Right, of course.
8: Right. Yeah.
0: Right.
8: Yeah, stuff like that. It's like why? It's food is food. You know?
0: Right. Exactly.
8: So,
0: you realize as you get older as well that as you have appetites all the time, right? If I eat a whole bunch of cookies right now, don't worry, I have another appetite in an hour. It's not going to ruin my appetite. Yeah, some of them, they do go into the ones of, and Fleek says that the registering of a lethal weapon is a regional thing. So maybe where I grew up on Long Island, I find it hard to believe.
1: It seems like one region. The only one I can find is Guam.
0: Oh, is that right? Well, maybe Eric grew up in Guam. I will say, on Long Island, it feels like, and I can say this as someone from Long Island, the further out on Long Island you go, things get a little weird. It's almost like a thermometer in some way. Like the further out you go, the stranger things take place. It's almost like people the furthest out, they're just trying to get away from everybody else. And sometimes that's probably for the best. 888-808-1019, the telephone number, 888-808-1019. We'll get rid of the 80s wives' tales and get back into the sports here coming up. Lots to do as we take you up until 5 o'clock. It is Gordon Damer, your overnight oasis, right here on The Fan.
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0: 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Again, look at how lucky we are to live at a time with technology where we can disprove old wives' tales from the 80s. I will say the Fan Focus today, now we don't have any Knicks tonight. They don't play until Saturday. If you're looking for something, right? Stanley Cup final, that's in a break after Carolina won last night. So now they're one win away from winning a Stanley Cup championship. I guess what's on the agenda for tonight, outside of the baseball, you do have the U.S. taking part in the World Cup. That starts at 9 o'clock. And I would think, for me personally, and my interest in the World Cup, that's perfect. Because I'm going to try to get to bed a little earlier tonight. So you put that on, people running back and forth. It's almost like white noise, but it's like a visual version of white noise. I would like to think that we're going to beat Paraguay. I don't know if Paraguay's good, bad. I don't know how many people are in Paraguay. But we got to win some of these matches, right? I would figure. I don't know. But the U.S. plays their World Cup opener. And they'll do so against Paraguay. And that is, oh, it's on the Peacock. It's also on Fox? I'm not sure. It's on one of these things. I hope that they put it on the one streaming service my wife does not have a subscription to. And this is out in California, so they're out in SoFi. So 9 o'clock tonight, you'll have a little soccer. If you're into it, you'll be excited. If you're not into it, you pop it on, you'll fall right to sleep. That's the way I look at it. 888-808-1019, the telephone number, 888-808-1019. Let's go back to the phone, squeeze one more here in before the top. Lou is in San Francisco. We're doing big in California today. Lou, what's going on, my friend?
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2: Just wanted to say, I don't watch a lot of regular season NBA anymore, but watching these playoffs, I didn't realize what a dirty player Wemby seems to be. Now, he's not exactly Bill Laimbeer, but adjusted for deflation, he might be.
0: Yeah, well, I mean, yeah, like back in the day, maybe some of the stuff that he does wouldn't, you know, standing where the guy is landing and dragging your foot into the drop zone for when Josh Hart was hitting that three the other night. Yeah, that wouldn't pass muster back in the 80s. But yeah, adjusted for inflation, that's a good way to put it. Yeah, he's far dirtier than any other player that you're watching on a regular basis and getting away with a lot of it, especially when it comes to the Brunson play.
2: Throwing bows and grabbing and all, you know, everything. I never realized it. But can I give you one more wives' tale thing?
0: Absolutely, yeah, give it to me.
2: You swallow gum, it stays in your stomach for 20 years.
0: Yeah, well, I heard seven. That was what I heard, seven. But 20, it's the same kind of thing. Yeah, I mean, you don't digest gum. It comes right out. If you want to check it, you can certainly do that. But, yeah, that was a big one. That was a big one. If you ate gum, it was going to just stay in your system for a long period of time.
2: Great show. Love you. Thanks. All right, Lou, I appreciate
0: it. All right, thanks for making it. Yeah, I don't know where that one came from. I guess that's probably just your parents didn't want you to choke on gum. And back in the day, the Hubba Bubba, the Bubblicious, I used to pack that in. And then they came up with the Big League Chew. Oh, you got some Big League Chew, some shredded bubble gum. It was like you were chewing tobacco. It's great for the young kids. Prime you for when you're old enough to actually get into that. And think about all the different ways that we have prime kids back in the day to just do terrible candy cigarettes, candy cigars, bubble gum that looks like chewing tobacco. Yeah, it was an interesting time. It was a great time to be alive, but we kind of dismiss how great technology actually is to have. It's a net positive. Let's put it that way. 888-808-1019, the telephone number, 888-808-1019. Coming up, we will get to the Knicks. They are the story as they move one step closer. One step away from an NBA championship. How did you spend the day yesterday? I'll tell you how I spent the day yesterday. And what the Knicks win does as we move closer to Saturday. And possibly, it still feels a little weird to say, the Knicks as NBA champions. Lots to do. 888-808-1019. Quick break. Right back at it. Gordon Damer, your overnight oasis, right here on The Fan.
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0: For the warm-up show, Al and Jerry. 888-808-1019, the telephone number. And we've spent a lot of the night talking, obviously, about the New York Knicks as we move closer to Saturday. Unfortunately, we have to wait until Saturday night, when the Knicks go for a chance at clinching an NBA championship. And yesterday, you know, yesterday kind of feels like a blur. The last 24 hours, the last 36 hours, I don't know about you, but I have spent that time on social media. I got done with the show yesterday, raced home, got to bed, woke up, got on my phone, and really didn't get off my phone. And I take in a lot of social media, but yesterday was a good social media day. And I wanted to train my algorithm as much as possible to bring me more of the Knicks celebration. And I spent the day yesterday basically trying to OD on OG. That's what I did. I could not see enough angles of the OG play. I could not see enough celebrations of the Knicks fans going at it. And it really makes you appreciate being alive at a time where you get to see something like this, something that we didn't think was possible. And seeing all the different celebrations, I loved watching every single one of them. And part of me, I loved watching the San Antonio Spurs, because you'd see them celebrating early on, and then you'd go to the comment. I'd go to the comments right away. Update? How about that fourth quarter? I love it. Can't get enough of it. But all the different celebrations, not just at the Garden, clearly for Game 4 with the comeback and seeing all the celebrities and seeing all the fans losing their minds, jumping up and down, trying to comprehend what they just watched, but all the different videos watching Iman Shumpert basically walking the streets to get to a Knicks celebration, watching people celebrating in the streets, watching it, having their own watch parties in different boroughs, standing out on the roads. I saw one video where people were watching in a couple of different places, and one of the streams was ahead of one of the other streams. So you saw one side of the people, they're celebrating first, and then the other people have to kind of wait and catch up. It's OG! And they're dancing. I saw one video of people watching the game on an airplane. I don't know where the plane was going, but it's in the middle of the night, wherever they are. And people are watching on their little individual screens. Except one guy was watching Avatar. What is that guy up to? You couldn't get to watch Avatar any other time? Trust me, it's overrated. And we really do. As a people, we have to get James Cameron off those Avatar movies. Buddy, no, I mean, I know they make money. I don't know who's watching that. That seems like a scam. It's like the mattress stores. Like, how do they all stay open? I don't get it. But watching the people, they're all watching the Knicks at the same time. Middle of the night, all the lights are down, all the shades are down, some people are sleeping, and the plane erupts into applause. Because the Knicks and OG Anunoby came to the rescue. And the Knicks got the win. And it's been amazing to watch social media be a positive for a change. It feels like so often social media, everything around us is trying to kind of tear us apart. And for there to be something that's going on in the greatest city of the world that's bringing everybody together outside of the 11 Net fans who, I don't know what to tell them. They picked wrong. But to see us all come together in this celebration and to be on the cusp of watching the Knicks capture a championship, and to do so coming off the most thrilling comeback, the greatest comeback in the NBA Finals, down 29 and still winning, and doing so in dramatic fashion on a tip-in by OG Anunoby, who, even though he's already won a championship, already is an established NBA player, has played 8-9 years in the league, no matter what he accomplishes from this point forward in his career, in his post-career, if he wants to do something afterwards, there will not be a day that goes by in that guy's life from this point till whenever that he will not be asked about that play. That's how great of a play, the greatest play in the history of the Knicks organization until possibly the next game. There's something that could top it. I don't know what it is. But it's we got one more game to go. We're going for the clincher. And the only bad news is, for Knicks fans, we got to wait until Saturday night. We got to make it through Friday. You're going to be waiting around, trying to kill time, just waiting for the clock to wind down so you can get to Saturday night, and sit down and watch the Knicks with a chance to clinch an NBA title. But to watch all the different social media feeds yesterday of all the different people posting their reactions, people watching with their dads, people watching with their kids. I saw one Peeping Tom who was in one building in the city, and they were watching people they didn't even know in another building in the city. I don't know if they had their approval to do that. They had clothes on, luckily. Maybe the celebration turned afterwards when the cameras were turned on. Oh, no, I don't know. But that's the kind of moment that this is. We finally get to witness this like we've heard about. Like you've heard, you've heard about the, if it's your dad, if it's your grandfather, about teams that won 50 years, you know, when the Jets won the Super Bowl or when the Knicks won a championship. And now we're getting to experience that and seeing us all come together. It's a good time. You know, like there's a lot of negativity out in the world right now, but the time that we are alive with the technology we have at our disposal, it's actually, we got to see. It actually kind of restored my faith a little bit in humanity. I'm sure something will happen today that will shoot that all to hell. After all, Saturday night is a long way away. But to have a day where you could not get enough of Nick reaction videos and people dancing and people celebrating and people sometimes didn't even know each other, just random people. I saw one video of a guy who went outside to celebrate. He saw his neighbor, who he doesn't even really know that well, and it turns out that guy's also a Knicks fan. Now they've struck up a friendship as a result of the Knicks. That's what this has done. It has brought people together in a way very few things can in life. And it feels like, with as many options as we have now, and different things pulling us in different directions, there doesn't feel, one of the problems with it feels like with life now, there's not enough commonality. There's not enough things that bring us together. It feels like there's too many things that draw us apart. But the Knicks have drawn us together in the greatest city, the most diverse city, and yet everybody is all on the same page. Everybody is all in agreement. And it shows you the power of basketball in this city. It shows you the power of the Knicks. I saw one video. They had a watch party in Brooklyn. What do they call that thing that they built that the people were all jumping off of? They had to close it down for a little while. Was it the Vessel? I think it was the Vessel. It's not the Sphere. I know it's not the Sphere. But whatever it was right next to that thing in Brooklyn, what should be the heart of Brooklyn Nets territory. And there wasn't a Brooklyn Net fan to be found. They're very difficult to find. We have them here on the station. We're very overrepresented with Brooklyn Net fans, as it turns out. But it just shows you how the Knicks are able to bring this city together unlike anything else. And this is the time. Sometimes, like they say in The Office, it's hard to know the good old days while you live in the good old days. Well, for Knicks fans, this is the good old days. And there's only one way that this could possibly get better. And unfortunately, we got to wait until Saturday night to see it. 888-808-1019, the telephone number, 888-808-1019. Let's get back to the phones. We'll go out to Phil is in Jersey. Phil, what's going on this morning?
1: Hey, Gordy. I'll tell you, I watched that game, and I'm thinking, how is this possible? I mean, it was just unbelievable. You know, I really thought they were going to win the game when they were down 99-90. I really thought they had a really good chance of pulling it out. Unbelievable.
0: Yeah. I kind of went back ecstatic, and watched a lot of the highlights. The Karl Anthony Towns three where he kind of crashes into the bench. That was the first time I thought, okay, maybe they got a chance to do this here. And then, I mean, there were a lot of back and forths with that. And then when Wemby misses the two free throws, I always feel like missing free throws like that is walking the leadoff batter. That's just asking for trouble. Then, of course, the Josh Hart play where you feel like, oh, my God, now we're going to have to watch that for the rest of our lives. But For once with the Knicks, it all turned out right.
1: Yeah, it did. One thing I'd like to mention, I mean, like, throughout, like, this series, it looks like Bridges is completely lost. I don't know what the problem is.
0: Well, he got the foul
1: trouble. I know
0: he's
1: had a couple of good...
0: Yeah, he had the foul trouble a couple of games ago, yeah.
1: I know he's had a couple of good games in the playoffs, you know, and he's a good defensive player and all that. Even McBride looks, he looks slow. I don't know.
0: Yeah.
1: He looks lost. But what I would do, like, for this game, I mean, like, I would, because it's going to be a physical game, I would, like, maybe I would even think about starting, like, go big and starting Townsend, starting Robinson. You know what I mean? And, you know, you keep Bridges on the bench. Do that for a little while and see how the game is turning out. And, you know, you got to be physical. If you're physical with Wemby, you're going to tire him out a bit. All right? And they can bring, if it, you know, see if it works or not. If it doesn't work, then maybe you bring in Alvarado off the bench and then you could speed the game up a little bit and see how that goes. Well, I mean, that's just my thought.
0: Well, look, Phil, I mean, the only issue with that is I would like to think that the Knicks are going to be more prepared for game five. Right, like that's been one of the running themes here is that they have come out and fallen behind by double digits. I would guess that there's a very good chance that the Spurs are going to come out and really try to establish something early on, and that might happen. But what I'm fairly confident is going to happen is the referees are going to be on their game. They got to get this to game six. Otherwise, they're going to NBA referee Siberia, wherever the hell that is. Maybe it's the Brooklyn Nets. I don't know. But they're going to be on their game. I don't know that FanDuel has it, but they should have what Nick is going to pick up two fouls in the first 90 seconds of game number five. Because it's going to be somebody. The trend lines tell you that the Knicks are probably not going to get a favorable whistle in game number five, especially not early on. So maybe it's Brunson. Maybe it's Josh Hart this time. Maybe it's OG, right? After all, he's the one that's blown up the NBA's plans here to crown Wembanyama and the Spurs as champions. So maybe he has to face the punishment. I would think for Karl-Anthony Towns, there's a very good chance that during the national anthem he picks up a foul. During opening introductions, he might pick up a foul. He might pick up a foul later today, even though the game's not till Saturday. He has to forget about minding his P's and Q's. He has to watch his Z's and X's, too. Like, that's how careful Karl-Anthony Towns. Tread very lightly if you're Karl-Anthony Towns. So the problem with starting the two big guys, they very well might both get into foul trouble. And we'll see if the Knicks can come back from down 20 when all five starters have fouled out of the game. Maybe that's the next step, the next ridiculous thing that the Knicks accomplish. I don't know. But I just have to see a win. I need one more win. We need one more win. And we've talked a lot about the new Knicks fans and the celebrity fans at Madison Square Garden. I don't care about any of them. I just care about me. And I care about the real people that have lived and died with this team when the seasons were lost even before they began. And forget about even individual seasons. When people were hired in important roles, head coaches, general managers, that you just knew, oh my God, they hired who? Oh my, why did they do? And now I'm going to have to sit through a couple of years of this guy being terrible before they move on to somebody else. And Knicks fans have been there the entire time. So they deserve this, man. They deserve this. But you got to get one more win. The next win the Knicks get, we can all agree, the next win the Knicks get will be the apex of our Knicks fandom, assuming you haven't seen championships. But even if you did see championships back when they won their two, to go through 50-plus years without seeing one, it has to make a greater impact because you never knew that you were going to get these ones. It felt like this was impossible to finally have happen, and now you're on the cusp of it. So it would have to be the most amazing thing. But the other side of that is if for any reason the Knicks don't do this, and it seems impossible now, right? They won game four. They did it in historic fashion. They're up 3-1. Obviously, they're going to win one of the next three games. But you and I both know, if you've been through the wars and you're worried about every step of the way, you don't want to celebrate too early. If they lose game five, you're going to be nervous. It's right to be nervous, because for so much of your Knick fandom, when things are good, they're bad. And when things were bad, they were worse. Now, this has been a different team. We all have to believe in them. I get it. But I don't want to celebrate too soon. There'll be plenty of time for celebrating when the job is done, and the job is not done yet. So game five is going to be very critical. And if for any reason the Knicks, if we could all agree that winning one more game will send us to the highest point in our Knick fandom, if for any reason they don't win one of the next three, it very well might break us. It might very well be a moment that we can't come back from as fans. That's how much is riding on this with the playoff run that the Knicks have been on and how incredible it's been. But again, job not done. 888-808-1019, the telephone number. Sal is in Jersey. Sal, you're next up on the Fan.
2: Hey, Gordo. I used to listen to you when you were on the other station. I'm glad I got
0: you. You're the one.
2: On,
0: all right. Thank you. Fan. I appreciate that, yeah. Sal.
2: You know, I was 13 in 1969, and I thought I was getting spoiled if I had the Mets, the Jets, and the Knicks all win for me. So I said, no, this is going to be a piece of cake every
0: right.
2: year. I'm going to see.
0: Right, exactly.
2: You know? But, yeah, it's been a great ride. I deliver newspapers in the mornings before I go to the post office where I work my daytime job. And so I couldn't stay up to watch it. But when I saw the highlights, I couldn't believe it. It was just such a great moment to see OG do that. It'll definitely be, if not one of the greatest moments in New York sports history, but definitely in Knick history, without a doubt.
0: Well, look, there's only one way that it can top it, right? Absolutely. If they can, I don't want to put it past it. At this point in time, it's the greatest play in Knick history. That tip-in and the reaction to it and watching everybody lose their minds and to be the capper of this historic comeback, the greatest comeback in the history of the NBA Finals. But I don't want to leave out the possibility that something could top it, because the next win is going to be the hardest one to get, they always say. But that's when the celebration really begins. And it'll be fascinating to see on Saturday. I wonder how many Knick fans who either were at the Garden for Game 4 or were priced out of Game 4 and just couldn't swing that. But yet, you know, you'd have to assume the prices for Game 5 in San Antonio, while they might be higher than they were for the first two games, they're still going to be significantly less than what the Garden was. And how many Knick fans, with the team now on the cusp of an NBA championship, are setting their sights to pay for whatever? Because, look, as great as it was, I'm sure, to be in the building for Game 4 and just a historic win and incredible, how do you overcome, you know, how do you top that? There was no set of scenarios where the Knicks were going to win a championship with that win. This next one, there is. So how many Knick fans are willing to pay whatever the price is? And I would think that there are some people, maybe not many, because the prices were just so outrageous that I think it was just a deal breaker for most of us, even though I'm very, very wealthy. That they're looking at, hey, I wish I... It's almost like the Pedro Serrano from Major League. We should have got him a real chicken. Like, maybe they're looking at it and saying, you know what, I should have paid whatever it was to be there for Game 4, and now they're turning their sights towards Game 5, and now they're going to make the trip to San Antonio and maybe overtake that building like they did to a certain degree in Cleveland, like they did certainly in a certain degree in Games 1 and 2, and certainly the way they did back in Philadelphia as well. 888-808-1019, the telephone number, 888-808-1019. Coming up, more of your calls on the Knicks, more on Game 5, more on Victor Wembanyama, more on Knick villains at MSG. Lots to do as we take you up until 5 o'clock in the warm-up show. It is Gordon Damer, your overnight oasis, right here on The Fan.
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taking you up until 5 o'clock. The warm-up show. Al and Jerry are here. I know it for a fact. I'm not just guessing. I always guess wrong. Every time I say Al and Jerry, it's not one of them's not here or somebody's filling in. They are both here. They're ready to roll at the top of the hour. 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Of course, no Knicks last night, no Knicks tonight. We got to wait until Saturday for Game 5. But what a moment it could be if they're able to clinch it. And for me, I would like to think it's going to happen in Game 5 and just get it done. I just want the job finished. I just want to see it actually take place. I don't care if it's Game 6 of the Garden and what a scene. I'm not going anyway. I'm watching the game from the same place in Game 5, Game 6, or Game 7. I'm watching it from my couch by myself primarily. But yesterday in the baseball story, the Mets got a win. Now, it's kind of been swallowed up by everything going on with the Knicks and the NBA Finals and even to the Yankees. But the Mets need to get some win here. And what have you heard about Juan Soto in his entire time with the Mets? Well, yes, he puts up numbers, but he doesn't do anything in the clutch. Yesterday, was it the seventh inning? I think it was the seventh inning. A big home run, snaps a 4-4 tie. Mets come back, get a win. And who knows? Do I think that that's now going to spur the Mets on to some kind of winning streak? No, probably not. But sports is weird. Like when the Knicks were down 29 and Jalen Brunson, I think, was the one that hit the basket. Or was that 27? Who remembers? But little did we think at that point that that was going to be the little spark in what would eventually turn out to be the fire of the greatest comeback in NBA Finals history. So maybe the Mets will take some lessons from that. And this is, we'll all look back and say, hey, remember when the Mets were like 9 games under 500 for like basically half the season? And then Juan Soto hit that home run against the Cardinals. And then they got on a run and won 15 in a row and got over 500 and back into the playoff chase. You never know. Stranger things have happened, and I can say that because the Knicks are one win away from an NBA championship. 888-808-1019, the telephone number. Yeah, Wemby, I wanted to hit on that a little bit because I just want it to be equal. That's all I'm looking for in life. So when you cover somebody in a certain way, when things go well, I want you to cover it the same way when things go wrong. So the example that I used earlier in the show, the Spurs, they win game 3. And just to show you how over the top the media covering the league are for Victor Wembanyama, this is a real tweet about a story about Victor.

0: Wembanyama. I did not make this up. This is not The Onion. This is not the Babylon Bee. This is not AI slop. This is real. This is from The Athletic. When Victor Wembanyama went to Gramercy Park before Game 3 to sketch a statue, it was more than just having fun in his free time. It was his process. As he sat there sketching Hamlet, he saw his perspective on a tragic figure. I mean, God, have we ever gone over the top? Over the top. That's really over the top. I injured myself rolling my eyes, which I didn't think was humanly. It's just exhausting. Especially when I have not seen nearly the negativity surrounding the coverage of Victor Wembanyama based on what he has done in this NBA final series. So he wins one game and it's glowing and the Spurs responded and Victor Wembanyama responded. And game four now, it's not last night anymore. He was one of the reasons for the collapse. You know, I saw a lot of coverage about De'Aaron Fox. I saw a lot of coverage about Mitch Johnson. I saw a lot of coverage about this and that. I did not see nearly enough about Victor Wembanyama. And he's got two problems in these finals. One, it's the dirty play, which we have hit on quite a bit. It doesn't feel like the national coverage has hit on it nearly as much. But it's also, he's responsible for this position that the Spurs are in. If you give him the credit when things go right, and he's the main reason for them capturing their win, if you want to present it that way, the reason they're down 3-1 is because of the lack of plays made by Victor Wembanyama. Game two, he is responsible almost single-handedly for that loss. And game four, him pointing to, I'm in your head, and missing free throws and coming up small down the stretch and helping allow the Knicks comeback to get to where they got to and overcome 29 points in the second half and everything else. It doesn't feel like the coverage has been nearly as negative as it should be on how bad a series Victor Wembanyama has played. Maybe that'll be saved for Game 5, but I doubt it, because it feels like the national media, when it comes to the NBA, and it's a superstar league, and they rely on superstar access, and if you write overly negative things, that access is going to be cut off. But Victor Wembanyama, for being in the spotlight and being the poster child of the league in the future and kind of in the present, he has been one of the reasons why the Spurs find themselves down 3-1 in this series. 888-808-1019, the telephone number, 888-808-1019. It is a magical time for a second time this week. We have Brett on Long Island, my buddy, my pal. Brett, what's going on, man?
1: Gordon, you're actually getting pretty good at this radio thing. You were talking about superstitions earlier, and I'm not sure if you believe in them, but Boomer and Gio were mad at Jerry because he keeps talking about the parade like it's a foregone conclusion. And it also reminds me, it's like a real thing, like, professional athletes to this day do things like Michael Jordan wore his North Carolina college shorts under his, you know, his uniform before games. And like even Boomer does that stupid thing where he puts a jersey in the freezer. Like, do you, like, this is a real thing. Like, why did he, and look at the guys, they wear the beards, they won't shave them.
0: The beards thing, I think, is just like a tradition and just what you do. I don't think it's a superstition where if somebody shaved the beard.
1: No, they say when they lose, but they wear it until they lose, right?
0: Right, until they're eliminated. Like
1: saying, right, but isn't that part of a superstition when you believe that something's
0: no,
1: real?
0: No, I think that's a tradition. Winning. That's a tradition. Oh, a superstition is when you think that it has powers over events, like putting the jersey in the freezer.
1: They think they're going to win. If they won't shave their beards, though, right?
0: Like, no, I don't think that they think that. I don't think that they think that they're going to win. They just don't shave them until they're out.
1: Do you have any, like, right now? Like,
0: superstitions.
1: Will you do anything for the Knicks game? Like, do you do anything at all?
0: I don't believe in, like, magical thinking, if that's what you're asking. Like, I have a routine, but it's not a superstition. I don't think that, like, if I...
1: What's the difference?
0: Well, the difference is I have a routine is that I like to watch a game on my couch in my basement But if I watch the game someplace else, I don't think it's going to alter the results of the game.
1: So you don't believe in that people...
0: In superstitions?
1: You don't believe...
0: No. Do you?
1: Well, why do people do? Wade Boggs used to eat chicken. There was a guy this year before games. There's a guy this year in baseball that he was in a slump. I don't know if you heard that one. So he took a shower with his uniform on.
0: Right.
1: Like,
0: it was Cal Raleigh.
1: Right. So you make it sound like these things, I guess, are kind of magical and silly. But then why do all these level-headed athletes, you know, like I said, even boomers, why do these people do it then?
0: Well, I mean, they
1: fairy tale.
0: Well, look, no, I think that people have different feelings. And look, maybe if that works for them, whatever. If that works for you, go for it. I don't particularly believe in that type of stuff, although I'm sure if the Knicks were in the position where the Spurs were in to reverse it, and they were up by 29 and the Spurs, and I did something different from when the Knicks were doing well, maybe I would go back and do the other thing. I don't really believe in higher powers or anything like that. I don't believe that the world is revolving around my actions. And I don't even believe in like an afterlife. It just seems too preposterous. You're telling me all the people that ever lived before are all in some place? Could you imagine trying to have a conversation with the people in the afterlife? Like the other day, I saw about, what's his name? Antonio Brown has been on TikTok Live, doing these TikTok Lives. Could you imagine explaining the concept of TikTok Live to like a Civil War general? You die, you live a good life, you go to heaven, and then you have to explain, well, how'd you die? What were you doing before you died? Well, I was watching Antonio Brown. He plays professional football. What's professional football? Oh, it's a sport. And you know, what was he doing? He was on TikTok Live. What's TikTok Live? TikTok Live is a social media platform where he was hawking goods, and it just seems preposterous to me. So, no, I don't really believe in a higher power. I'd like to think that there is one. But I'm guessing that if there is something after we leave the earth, that it's probably something that we've not even contemplated as of yet. I do kind of believe a little bit in reincarnation. I think that could be real. But no, I don't generally believe in superstitions. I'm not crossing my fingers or anything like that. And the beard thing in the NHL playoffs, I don't think that that's a superstition. I just think that that's like a team building exercise where everybody does it every single year. And you want the longer you're in the playoffs, the longer your beard is going to be. And it's just as well. I think it's just as well. I was not a hockey player. I can't grow a decent beard. I would look really, really weird with a bad beard. I think that that's what's holding me back. It was not the skill or the talent level or anything like that. It was just the beard growth. 888-808-1019, the telephone number, 888-808-1019. Coming up, we'll get more of your phone calls involved on the Knicks. Where were you? Have you recovered after the Game 4 win? Are you prepared for Game 5 on Saturday? And what would be the first thing you did if the Knicks win on Saturday and capture their first NBA championship in 50-plus years? What would be the first thing you would do after watching your team finally get there? 888-808-1019 is the telephone number. Lots to do as we take you up until 5 o'clock in the warm-up show. It is Gordon Damer. It is your overnight oasis right here on The Fan.
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0: Yes, it is Gordon Damer. It is your overnight oasis right here on The Fan, taking you up until 5 o'clock, at which time it is the warm-up show that comes your way. We've talked a lot about the Knicks tonight. If you want to get in on the Knicks, where you were, how you experienced it. Again, it's one of those moments. However long we live as sports fans, it's almost impossible to recreate anywhere else. Now, it's not like we're getting a whole bunch of championships won by our teams around here, but this Knick one, think about all that has gone into it and how it would be impossible to recreate it in any other sport with any other team. You have a team in a major city that has the dominant fan base that's almost like something from a small town, like a Green Bay or maybe the Cleveland or the Buffalo Bills, you know, where everybody in that area is. But this is not Buffalo or Green Bay. This is New York. So you have the dominance of the fan base that's all one way outside of our station, which is overrepresented with Brooklyn Net fans for some reason. I don't know how that happened. But you have that part of it. You have the drought aspect of it. The fact that the team has not experienced a championship in 53 years, and let's be honest, really hasn't been all that close in those 53 years. Outside of a blip here or there, that's been pretty much it. And all they've overcome to get to this point in this series, to be up 3-1, it's hard to give me what would be another example of something like this. I tried to come up with something. I had nothing. I had to go to the ChatGPT, the Claude, all these different things. The one that they suggested was the Buffalo Bills. I'm sorry, the Buffalo Bills winning a Super Bowl would not be like the New York Knicks winning an NBA championship. I get that there's the tortured aspect of it, right? Because the Bills lost the four Super Bowls in a row and they've not been back to one here with Josh Allen and all that type of stuff. But it's really apples and refrigerators. It's not really all that close. You can't compare Buffalo with New York, New York City, Manhattan, the five boroughs, Long Island, and all that the Knick fan base entails. There's nothing else that we will ever experience like this ever again.
1: I think I just realized, like, the only American team that could come close.
0: Who would that?
1: Because the entire state and some in surrounding states root for them, it might be the Lions. Because the Bills, I don't think the fan base is as big.
0: No. You don't have enough people, right? I guess maybe the Lions, because they've never really had any
1: experience. They're not all located in Detroit, but if you spread it out across Michigan and some of those surrounding areas, it's a lot of Lions fans.
0: Yeah, maybe.
1: I don't even think the Browns are there at that level. I mean, they're not the only team in Ohio.
0: Right. It's impossible. The Maple Leafs in hockey, that would be the one. I'm not a hockey guy, but that one would seem fair to me. They're the
1: couple of those teams, the Canadians, a lot of right. those teams that have been waiting a long time. They're mm-hmm. spread out in Canada.
0: Right. I mean, nobody's up there once since 1993.
1: I mean, listen, Winnipeg, you know, almost any of the Canadian teams would work.
0: Right.
1: But at least the Maple Leafs, that's Toronto. There's not the people.
0: I don't know if you've ever heard, but Toronto is the YYZ.
1: I had never heard that until about 4 hours ago.
0: I said, where the hell are the Yankees going? Where they got a space mission they're going on? They're going to YYZ. Where's that exactly?
2: YYZ.
0: Yeah, YYZ. Where? I thought they were going to a different planet. I thought we discovered a new planet. The Yankees are going to go take them on in intergalactic superiority. YYZ. I listen to the spots. Do you think that the woman who's complaining about the guy who hadn't come back with he was supposed to be here half hour ago, you think she feels guilty after how things turned out? She probably should. What, you need ice cream cake that bad? Should have been here a half hour ago. She seems delightful. All right, so the next thing. We are living in the golden age right now. And we just got to get one more win, man. This is what it's all about. And look, as happy as we are right now, If they win on Saturday, it will be over the top. I'm just interested to see what it would look like. But if they're unable to win, even though they still have two more games to do it, the anxiety will be there for game six. The anxiety will be there because there is enough Nick. I know that there's Nick fans that are optimistic and they're happy and they're experiencing, they're living their best life, and that's a good way to go through life. But I think a majority of Nick fans have the scars. And those scars never heal. Scar tissue never goes away, man. It's always there. And if for any reason we have to get to a game six, as great as that would be at the Garden and all that type of stuff, that anxiety would be there because you've got the scars and you've lived your life where when things were good, it always turns, the shoe drops, and when things are bad, it's always worse. So a lot riding on Saturday for sure. It would be amazing just to get it over and done with, over and out, five games, historic playoff run, greatest comeback in NBA Finals history, and the Knicks champions for the first time in 53 years. 888-808-1019, the telephone number, 888-808-1019. Before we go back to the phones, a couple other stories that I wanted to hit on. One, have you seen this story about this high school lacrosse team in Massachusetts? So this team in Ipswich, the kids are lacrosse team. They're playing great. They're in their playoffs. And as they're celebrating, for one thing, they wanted to do a celebratory picture. So what they do was they wanted to take it with cigars. Now, I'm not sure if it's mandatory in Massachusetts or if it's something that was voluntary, but they signed this thing because they're athletes that they can't be having any photos with any alcohol or any tobacco products. But they wanted to take pictures with like fake cigars. So one of the fathers of one of the kids on the team goes out and buys the supplies to make it seem like that they're cigars, but they're not real cigars. They're not lit or anything like that. So the picture gets picked up and the school sees it and is going to punish the kids and is going to suspend the kids. But the father goes to the principal and shows him, look, this is the receipt. This is what we did. It's not real. And according to the father, the principal said to him, okay, you've explained it. Cooler heads prevail. Boom. Settled. No disciplinary action. Then out of nowhere, the school superintendent comes and rules that the kids are suspended and are not allowed to participate in the playoffs. They have to forfeit their playoff game. I believe they were in the semifinals of their tournament. So you're thinking to yourself, all right, well, maybe the superintendent has more information or maybe something else. Maybe the parents weren't telling the truth. Who knows? The media has been trying to get in touch with the superintendent, and he has ghosted them. There was one media member, or at least one media member, that went to his office. He saw the media member, refused to answer any questions, and took off. This is it's a local story in Massachusetts. It makes my blood boil because when you're dealing with bureaucrats a lot of times and you're dealing these schools sometimes and the people that are the administrators of the schools, they think that they're running a little fiefdom and they can make up whatever rules that they want. And they talk a good game a lot of times. You know, people complain about teachers. Teachers aren't the ones really that are the blame to things with. They're trying to do the best with the kids. But these administrators, they think they've been given some power and they are on a power trip. And that certainly seems like what it is in this situation. I'm sure you're going to be hearing more about this story over the next couple of weeks because the kids have now been forced to forfeit. Their season is over. This is for a lot of them, they're seniors. This is the last experience. And, you know, in life, people who deal with kids and work with kids, they always presented as if, you know, we have to teach them the right way about going about things and we're preparing them for life. And a lot of times what you realize is these people are completely full of crap, that they're not, they're just doing what's best for them. And I don't know why there's been a lot of things that have been rumored about why the superintendent decided to get into this story and he has not answered any questions. You would think if he didn't have some ulterior motive, he would be happy to answer questions to say, hey, look, it was a difficult decision, but this is what had to happen, and this is why. He's avoided any answering of any questions. It's just absolutely outrageous how something like that can go on. And these people that work with kids, or at least say that they're trying to prepare them for adulthood, they teach them lessons. But a lot of times what they do is they don't teach them the lessons they talk about. They teach them lessons in what actually, the way the world unfortunately really works. And that people with power sometimes are on a power trip. And that certainly seems like what is happening in this situation in Ipswich with these kids who, by all accounts, are good kids and took a picture with imaginary cigars. And they had to be suspended. And the person who made that decision didn't even have the respect to explain why he felt like he had to get involved in the situation. It really, if you're a parent and you can put yourself in the position of the kids who are doing things the right way and are excelling in life, and yet somebody had to take that opportunity away from them for what exactly? I'm not sure. And how could anybody be sure? Because he won't answer any questions. 888-808-1019, the telephone number, 888-808-1019. Let's go back to the phones. We'll go out to limo driver Ed. He's at Newark Airport. Is it quiet today, Ed?
2: No, man. People trying to get out. You know, you don't forget now, you know, FIFA and all the soccer, everybody's coming in.
0: Yeah.
2: People coming in, man. So you got a lot of flights, internationals. Everything's coming in early, you know?
0: Interesting. Very busy. I traveled last Friday. It was really, I was at Newark. It was like dead. I'm like, what's going on here? Nobody's leaving.
2: Hey, gas prices, oil prices, and you know, everything else, man. Flights are costing a lot of money.
0: Absolutely.
2: So you can't go nowhere.
0: No question.
2: You know? Hey, you know what happened was I had a 2 a.m., so I went to bed early. My last play of looking at it, I said, oh, this game's over with. And I seen when Cat and Wimby and, you know, had his arm there, and that was a joke. It seems like, hey, let me tell you, I don't know. I know they probably, the league don't like Dolan. For some reason, man, they're trying to get these games to them, you know? So I woke up, and I said, let me get myself together. And then I hear someone on CNN said that it was like one of them. I said, what? What? Are you kidding me? I said, they were down like almost 30 points at one time.
0: Yeah.
2: But it's amazing, man. But I tell you one thing. The Knicks have 4 games that they really thought they lost. You know, they came back and won, but they... Hey, man, they're the cardiac kids, man. They keep coming on back. You got to win on Saturday, you know, because soccer and everything's going to be going on. So, man, we got a busy week in here. And but let's go Knicks.
0: Yes.
2: Let's go, damn. Let's go.
0: Yes, let's go Knicks, and let's get out of here, FIFA. Let's go someplace else, please. And I'm watching. You know, there's been a lot of talk about the ticket prices. There's a replay of Korea and, I guess, the Czech Republic. Not exactly a hot ticket. Good seats still available. I realize that the match already took place, but a lot of empty seats, man. A lot of empty seats. So I'm not necessarily rooting against any team in particular, but I would love to see FIFA take it on the chin on this thing. They are such a corrupt organization, and I never want to see the World Cup back in America. I hope that the people that are traveling here enjoy the experience overall. I love when people, you know, watching the videos of the Knicks, I got a lot of videos of people that are experiencing America. They've come here for the World Cup, and they love the food and the experience, and they're having a great time. That's what I like. I like seeing, you know, things that a lot of times we take for granted, other people coming here and experiencing and being like, oh, my God, this is where you live. This is the greatest thing ever. And that's not to say that we don't have problems or issues, but I am not rooting for the World Cup success. I'm actually rooting for its failure. So just because I don't want to sit in any more traffic. The last thing I need in my life is more traffic. Think about all the time. I would like to think, I don't really believe in an afterlife, but I'd like to think that if there is one, that when you die, you learn all the answers along the way so you can find out how much of my life did I sit in traffic? And that, whatever number you find out that is, especially around here, it's going to blow you away. So I'm hoping that the World Cup is over as quickly as possible, and there's not moments where I'm going to come close to experiencing any road rage as a result of it. So the U.S. is in action tonight. Maybe they'll do better ticket-wise than the barn burner between Korea and the Czech Republic. And Fleegs asked me earlier, like, what would it take for you to watch that match from start to finish tonight? It would essentially be, can I get into game five for the Knicks? Now, you'd have to pay for my travel. You'd have to pay for my hotel. You'd have to pay for my game ticket. And I would like to get some snacks as well. Whatever that price tag would be, that's what I would need to be able to be locked in tonight on U.S. and Paraguay. I don't think that it's going to... I'm not rooting for them, but it doesn't... I'm not really rooting against them, but I'm not rooting for them either. I just want it to be over as quickly as possible. And I'm not sure when the first match is at MetLife, but I'll be interested. Now, the nice thing is, traveling at these hours, it can't be disruptive, I don't think. That's the nice thing. I get out of here. What I basically do, as soon as the show is over, I say goodbye to Fleegs, I wave goodbye to people, and then I basically have it set up so that my car is essentially almost like a catapult. I just want to catapult to Jersey and get home as quickly as possible and get into bed as quickly as possible as well. So hopefully I can't imagine that the World Cup is going to interfere with my opportunities to do that. And it better not. Especially not tonight since the U.S. is out in California. That would really have to be a bad traffic jam for that to impact me. But if you're into the World Cup, enjoy it. This is your time. I would just say, if the U.S. is unable to get to the knockout stage when they're hosting the World Cup, I think we have to knock off all these kids' soccer tournaments. We're never going to be any good at this thing to begin with, but you got these parents traveling all over the place every weekend for this soccer stuff. It's not working. Whatever we're doing, it's not working. We have to obviously try something else. So I would say if we don't make the knockout stage, we are knocked out of soccer in the future. We don't get to play anymore. Sorry, Johnny. If we're going to lose kids to the cigar scandal in Ipswich, those kids got screwed. You're not going to be any good at this. Obviously ever. And the soccer fans always love to tell you about relegation. This is it. You're being relegated to never having to play soccer ever again. All right, that's going to do it for me. Didn't hit us on the phones. Hit me up on Twitter at Gordon Damer. Thanks to Fleegs. Thanks to all the callers. The warm-up show is next. Knicks, go get a win on Saturday night. Please, God, I just need it one time. But the warm-up show, Al and Jerry, coming your way next, right here on the

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1: Good morning, campers.
2: Alan, Jerry. Don't worry, it's only an hour long, and most days it doesn't suck.
3: All right, good morning. It is Friday. Nice to have you. You know what? It's actually nice that it's Friday because I will tell you, this has been a long week. Al, good morning. How are you?
4: Oh, hi there, Jerry.
3: What's going on?
4: What do you mean it's been a long week?
3: I don't know. It's been late nights, early mornings, and the days have been long because it doesn't get dark till so late now, and I've been going to bed later than I'd like because it's still light out at 8:30. I gotta tell you, I woke up this morning, it's Friday. I'm like, I'm ready for Friday. Basketball game tomorrow night. No work the next morning. It's Friday.
4: Now, will we talk about this game on Monday or will it be old news by then?
3: No. Well, let's put it this way. One of two things are going to happen. The Knicks are going to be NBA champions.
4: Okay.
3: My guess would be we're not just going to move past it since it was, you know, 36 hours removed.
4: Got it.
3: Pretty sure that they'll be discussing that. Because they'll also be discussing the parade details. And if they lose, we're going to have a monster game six at the Garden on Tuesday night. So, yeah, I would say unless they tie somehow and it's a 3-1.5 series, I think on Monday we're leading with the Knicks and Spurs again.
4: So it's the lead story Monday morning.
3: Okay. Well, unless, I don't know who would be pitching for the Mets on Sunday, unless he throws a perfect game. And the Yankees pitcher throws a perfect game, and it's the rarest thing ever seen in baseball. I think we're leading with the Knicks on Monday.
4: So you think, okay, the Knicks game, the Knicks win Saturday night.
3: Yes.
4: Sunday comes and goes. On Sunday, a Mets pitcher pitches a perfect game.
3: Right.
4: We're opening with the Knicks on Monday morning.
3: If they win an NBA championship?
4: Yeah, a day or, you know.
3: Yes.
4: Yeah, many hours.
3: Not even a thought in my head.
4: I thought it'd be old news by Monday.
3: Well, it's old news to you by Sunday morning.
4: Well, it's the way the news cycle moves now, Jerry. It's very quick.
3: Yeah, but we will
4: 24 hours.
3: Except for the fact that we will be talking about the Knicks championship for a week.
4: And saying what about it?
3: I don't know. We're having fun. It's like a party.
4: I don't know what you people do.
3: You do, though. If you put the radio station on yesterday, it was wall-to-wall Knicks. Everybody's got a different take, a different thought.
4: Do
3: they? Victor Wembanyama and Jalen Brunson. This team is crazy. Greatest comeback ever. Did you see the crowd? All the celebrities. Wow, what was going on in the streets? It was hard to get there. When I got there, there was no seat. I had to go get the usher to move. There's a lot to discuss. Oh, there's actually a million different things. Let's talk about Jose Alvarado, who had this unbelievable 15 minutes. What about Karl Anthony Towns crying and emotional? There's a lot of Josh Hart almost became the next Starks and Patrick Ewing finger roll. And yeah, Charles Smith. There's a lot to uncover and discuss.
4: Okay. So what are people going to talk about today, you think?
3: I don't know. I'm not doing a 4-hour talk show.
4: Oh, okay.
3: Not my problem.
4: Good point.
3: We got to get through an hour. I'm good.
4: My issue with the Knicks things is obviously like there's a Knicks game at night, the next morning, absolutely.
3: No, for sure.
4: It's the day in between where you've already said everything you're going to say.
3: I will tell you, yesterday at the golf course, there was not one person that I spoke to that did not want to talk about the Knicks.
4: What were they saying?
3: Everything. Can you believe this team? How about that game? That was wild. The Spurs choked. Jalen Brunson is the greatest thing ever. How about OG Anunoby, the most unassuming superstar you'll ever see? Like, that's all. And I mean, and this is where I think diehard Knicks fans are like and we've talked about this, when a diehard sports fan has their team that they've, you know, watched lose and lose and lose, and all of a sudden they win, and everybody and their brother is now, like, I saw Edie Falco on CNN. Talking about the Knicks. Now, to her credit, she's at most games throughout the course of the season.
4: That's true. She was a regular Knicks goer.
3: But my point is, like, CNN was doing features on the Knicks. When we were having lunch yesterday, it was noon. ABC7 had their news at 12. The first 9 minutes of the newscast was the Knicks. So, like, everyone jumps on the bandwagon, and everybody's into it. So, there's... Everybody's got Knick fever.
4: I got a Knicks-related story I'd like to get to the bottom
3: of. Okay.
4: What's going on with Jalen Brunson and this old actress, Mariska Hargitay?
3: Oh, from Law & Order SVU?
4: How old is she? Let me see this.
3: I would say she's got to be at least 50. Right? She's our age?
4: Why can't I even find this woman? What's her name?
3: Oh, Mariska. It's hard to, yeah, that's a tough name.
4: Mariska Hargitay. She is, I don't know, Jerry. Hold on a second.
3: Doesn't say how old she is?
4: Well, she's 62.
3: Oh, is she really?
4: Oh, my.
3: Okay.
4: What's going on with her and Jalen Brunson? That's a weird relationship.
3: She's a big fan.
4: Yeah, but.
3: I don't know.
4: If I'm Jalen Brunson's wife, I'm like, what's going on with this chick?
3: I think Jalen Brunson's wife is okay.
4: Why
3: Jalen Brunson's not going to leave his wife for a 62-year-old actress.
4: No, but he might go for a roll in the hay with her. What it's like to roll in the hay with a 62-year-old.
3: If Jalen Brunson did that, I think I would lose all faith in humanity.
4: If he cheated on his wife,
3: yes,
4: with Mariska Hargitay,
3: name is. I honestly just fold up shop on the human race.
4: Why is that?
3: He just seems like such a nice guy.
4: We know
3: guy.
4: Nothing about him, though.
3: No,
4: not
3: but
4: really.
3: I've watched enough interviews. You've heard enough story. I feel like when you watch podcasts, and let's say you watch podcasts for years, I don't mean you watch two of them. I mean,
4: okay,
3: you watch. Do you feel like you get some sense of what that person is,
4: yes,
3: like? Okay.
4: Theo Vaughn. I feel like I know what Theo Vaughn's all about.
3: Great example. You have any idea how many roommates podcasts I've watched and how many press conferences I've watched and how many interviews? I don't know what he does behind closed doors. He might be a lunatic.
4: Yeah.
3: Who likes to put on a mask when he's having sexy time and does wild things.
4: A scream mask?
3: No idea. Perhaps him and his wife like to partner up with other couples. I don't know.
4: Okay.
3: He seems like the nicest, most genuine, wholesome dude who goes about his business the right way. If you told me that he stepped out on his wife for a 62-year-old actress, who is a beautiful woman, don't get me wrong.
4: Oh, yeah.
3: Shut down the human race.
4: You'd shut it down.
3: I would lose faith in everything.
4: You'd welcome the aliens. Come on down.
3: We're ready to go.
4: We're ready to be saved.
3: If Jalen Brunson cheated on his wife, yes. I think I would be ready for the aliens.
4: Do you think it ever comes up where Jalen Brunson's wife's like, what's up with this broad? What's her story? She loves you. She's hugging you. She's kissing you. She's telling you she loves you.
3: Well,
4: that's weird.
3: So relatable. At the kickoff to Summer Classic, me and my wife had a conversation about a very similar thing. As we were driving home, she asked me what was with that 65-year-old man that kept hugging you and wanting to kiss you on the cheek.
4: There was a 60-something-year-old
3: man
4: drunk,
3: who
4: was hugging you and kissing you.
3: He would not stop hugging
4: you. Now imagine that was a hot chick. You'd be a lot of questions about that.
3: There would be, but what if that hot chick was, so let's do the age gap. What if that hot chick was 73? Would she be concerned? I doubt it.
4: I don't know.
3: I don't think so.
4: A hot 73-year-old?
3: Come on now. I mean, Jalen Brunson's what, 30? She's 62?
4: She's 62.
3: So actually, I'm 52. How about a hot 83-year-old?
4: Well, I don't think that's...
3: I'm just going age gap.
4: I know, but let's see. He is 29.
3: Okay.
4: Well, he's from New Brunswick, New Jersey.
3: How about that?
4: Home of Rutgers basketball.
3: This is what I've heard, yes.
4: Yeah, it's just, I don't know. It just seems weird where she's like... And there's like articles about her love of Jalen. She doesn't love him.
3: I don't think in that way.
4: But I think she's saying it in that way.
3: I think that he is her favorite player.
4: Okay.
3: And I think she appreciates and loves the way he plays the game. I've never seen a guy. It's really amazing. And I've said this so many times. Like, I hate how likable they are. I have never seen. Really, he is a superstar athlete in New York, in a city that wins very rarely, aside from the Yankees, and it's been a long time since they've won. Yeah, the Giants have won a couple of times since we've been doing this, but it's a long time now since they've won, and everyone else sucks, essentially. He's about to take a team that has, this is like Messier. He's about to take a team that hasn't won in 53 years, and he is so grounded and likable and unassuming, and I think she probably just appreciates that about him. Like, I don't know, when you had posters of Keith Hernandez in your room.
4: Yes.
3: Did you ever feel like when you were watching Keith Hernandez, when you and your mom and your dad and your sisters went to Shea Stadium, and Keith Hernandez, you were a little boy,
4: mm-hmm,
3: and
4: just a young boy, Jerry,
3: went 3-for-4 with 2 doubles and a single, drove in 2 runs, scored 3 times, and the 86 Mets just rolled those damn Reds 5-2, I mean, were you walking to the car? I love Keith Hernandez.
4: No,
3: but I don't think you. I don't think you. You felt like you really loved Keith Hernandez.
4: Mm. Yeah, maybe my family wasn't a lovey-dovey family. Maybe we just, you know, some people use that love term all the time.
3: Agreed. And it's,
4: I love you.
3: Right. But not like that.
4: Before they hang up the phone, I love you. I tell my children I love them. And I love my wife. I love you. Jalen Brunson, I love you. And my best friend, I love him.
3: Paul.
4: Paul, John, Steve. Three equals. I love them all, Jerry, equally. I don't know. I'm getting a weird vibe from her and him.
3: I think you're taking it a little too literal. I don't think that she is on the court whispering in his ear.
4: That's what I'm wondering.
3: I love you, Jalen.
4: I love you, Jalen.
3: I don't think that that's happening. Want to meet me?
4: Yes, I do.
3: Marriott?
4: Yes.
3: I don't think so. We're not shooting this week. You got any free time in between game 6 and 7? Oh, God.
4: And she's got a husband, too. He's got to feel
3: because
4: like,
3: she's not trying
4: on?
3: To have sex with him.
4: Do we know that for sure?
3: I do. For sure, no. I don't know anything for sure. I don't know that you didn't have sex before you got in here this morning with yourself or with someone. I have no idea. I don't
4: myself?
3: Know that for sure. I don't know that Rami wasn't in the bathroom doing something to himself at 3 a.m.
4: We don't know.
3: He did.
4: We don't know, though.
3: But you have no idea what people are doing. But I'm pretty sure that's not what she meant.
4: I have to get to sleep at night, Jerry. I got no time for that.
3: There's always time for that, Al. Hmm. Come on now.
4: I don't know. I'm going to keep my eye on that relationship as the...
3: What, by keep your eye on it, what does that mean
4: just,
3: exactly?
4: Just like see what's going
3: you
4: on.
3: You might actually put the game on when it's happening.
4: I wouldn't go that far,
3: what
4: Jerry.
3: About tomorrow night?
4: Tomorrow night?
3: The Knicks could clinch their first NBA championship mm-hmm. since 1973. It's a Saturday night.
4: Yeah.
3: You wouldn't put that on at all?
4: I don't have that channel.
3: Oh, come on, dude.
4: What channel is that on?
3: ABC.
4: Yeah. But here's the other thing, like with sports and now with radio, too. You could see it another time.
3: No, you can't. There's something about... Yeah, no. Yes, you can. But there's something about living in the moment and watching the game, for Christ's sake. Come on.
4: Like
3: I can go back and watch the David Lee Roth concert on YouTube. It's not the same as being there in the moment. It's not.
4: That's true.
3: There's nothing like it. It's kind of like on the YouTube, on the post-game show they did the other night. I forget which game it was. Doesn't matter. Craig basically tells Seaman, I think it was after the Spurs beat the Knicks. He's like, well, I'll give you some news to cheer you up. The Yankees did win tonight. And C-Mac was like, now this is a bit extreme. I do admit this. But he's like his face dropped because he DVRs the game. Like he doesn't want to know what happened and then go watch it. He wants to watch it in what he would call real time and get the whether the high or the low of the game.
4: Mm-hmm.
3: Now, if you know they won already 5-4, now you're just watching highlights. And you're zipping through. You know, you don't know how they won, but you know they won. It's not the same.
4: Okay, that makes a... I'll accept that, Jerry.
3: Ooh, wow, okay. Yay for me.
4: Yeah. So you're saying you have to watch that at the moment for when the championship happens.
3: I think so. I don't know how you don't. If you're a sports fan, if you're not, then you wake up the next day, you watch the highlights, you read the game story. That's fine. But I do think there's something special about a team breaking a streak. I don't want to call it a drought, basically. There's no curse. I don't believe that. Breaking a drought that literally is longer than my lifetime. I'm 52. The Knicks won in 73. I was born in 74. And again, I'm not a Knicks fan, but like I do think it's something special to watch. The Knicks and the Rangers in 94 was, I mean, it gave you chills.
4: What day of the what part of the year do you think in 1973 the Knicks won the championship?
3: May.
4: What date?
3: I'm going to say mid-May.
4: When? The championship. All right, Jared, that's a good question. May 18th, 1970.
3: Yeah.
4: So I was only...
3: 1970. What about the 73 one?
4: Oh, what date did
3: that was their first one.
4: 1973. All right, Jerry, hold on.
3: I'm still going to say mid-May.
4: May 10th, 1973.
3: Even earlier, okay.
4: All right, so May 10th, 1973, I was born in 69, September.
3: Okay. Right.
4: 70, 71-72. So I was 3.5.
3: Yeah.
4: And I remember watching this.
3: You remember the 73 Knicks more than you remember the 2026 Knicks.
4: Yeah. I just remember being locked in on my gigantic tube television.
3: That weighed 4,000 pounds.
4: It was just part of the furniture.
3: And it was the only one in the house.
4: Yeah. And we weren't allowed to sit close to it or we were going to get radiation from it. I remember it so well, Jerry. I had a pacifier. Do 3-year-olds still have a pacifier?
3: My boys did not, but okay. there are some that still do. Yeah, I mean, there are still some that will still breastfeed at like 4 or 5 years old.
4: Oh, is that
3: That's
4: right?
3: That's rare, but yeah, I mean, sure.
4: The weirdos. No, well, 4-year-olds clamping on your boob? That's weird.
3: I said it's rare.
4: Rare.
3: Yes. I would think by... I'm trying to think the pacifier. My one son never wanted one, which was awesome because we didn't have to break him of the habit. My younger son, I would say, was probably, I would guess around 1.5 years when he spit it out. But a lot of kids, yeah, I would say 2-3 is still possible, sure.
4: Still pacifier.
3: It's a long time since my kids have been 3 years old, so I don't exactly remember. I just remember my older son never wanted it, which, like I said, that's a big habit to break for some parents. Where the kids can't and don't want to break free of it. So we were very lucky with one of our two that we didn't have that issue. How about Whimsy? How long was it before you got that out of her mouth?
4: She has never taken a pacifier.
3: Oh, man, so lucky as a dad, huh?
4: Yeah. Well, I also got her when she was 4, which in dog years is like, I don't know, 20 years old.
3: Yeah, that's a very good point.
4: Yeah, so very she was point. Very broken of that habit.
3: Mm.
4: Were you a NBA fan as a little kid?
3: Actually, it was the 4th of my 4. No, I wasn't.
4: So you going football first?
3: Football, baseball was 1 and 1A. I don't know that there was... We were just as big a baseball family as we were a football family. And hockey was a very close second.
4: Mm.
3: I mean, my father would watch... The Rangers were like... If he missed a Ranger game, it annoyed him. MSG every night. And the Knicks were, honestly... And the Nets, a distant 4th in my house. I only became a basketball fan when my dad's company wound up buying season tickets for the Knicks, Rangers, and Devils. So that's how I became a Devils fan. We went to as many Ranger games as we did Devils fans, but once I started driving, I wasn't going to the Garden. I just kept going. That's how I became a Nets fan, too, was I loved the experience of the Garden as a kid for sure, but I never really went. We started going to Nets games a lot. And that's how I probably should have been a Knicks and Rangers fan, given the fact that my dad was a big Rangers fan and loved the Garden. But because I went to all those Devils and Nets games, that's kind of where I veered off. But that was hockey in my house was almost as popular as baseball and football. Like, that was a big deal in my house.
4: When did the Nets play at Rutgers?
3: Is that 80? Wow, 81, 80, something like that.
4: I went to 77 to 81.
3: Okay,
4: I went to those games. My friend who lived behind me, his father's company had Rutgers. No, I'm sorry, Nets season tickets at Rutgers.
3: Yeah, how about that?
4: We used to go to that.
3: So that was after Long Island, and before they moved into the Meadowlands.
4: Yes, yeah, because I think the Meadowlands opened in 81.
3: Yeah, that sounds about yeah. That sounds right. Absolutely.
4: Do you know what event opened the Meadowlands?
3: Meaning the arena or
4: the
3: Giant
4: arena.
3: Stadium?
4: Which event? What was the first event?
3: In 1981, I'm going to say, is it a music? I'm going to say Bruce Springsteen.
4: It was Bruce Springsteen.
3: For real?
4: Yes.
3: Look at that. I was going to say Bruce or John Bon Jovi, but he wouldn't have been old enough. I guess he could have been.
4: He wasn't big enough to play in the arena yet. 81. Okay. That was, I think, when Runaway first came out.
3: Which actually, for me, is my favorite Bon Jovi song.
4: Oh, we're going to play that on the other side, then.
3: I like it.
4: That's a great opening, keyboard riff.
3: It is. No, it's a great song. That's, like, to me, a timeless song.
4: It is timeless.
3: You know, like, it never seems outdated.
4: Yeah. I got tickets for Bon Jovi. He's playing The Garden in July.
3: You bought tickets?
4: I sure did.
3: When? Yesterday?
4: A couple days ago.
3: Look at you.
4: That's right.
3: I would go see that. I've heard he's got no voice, though.
4: I know. This is what there was a whole 10-part documentary series on Hulu about Bon Jovi and how he's got no voice left.
3: I feel like you like going to see old dudes that can't sing anymore.
4: I do. I really do. I love old guys.
3: Yeah.
4: That sing, that can't sing anymore, but there's something authentic about them still trying.
3: If I gave you this option, and I mean this as sure as I'm sitting here, you're on vacation. All
4: okay.
3: right, so work's not an issue.
4: Mm-hmm.
3: If I offered you two tickets to go see the Knicks and Spurs, I can't even get this out, to go see the Knicks and Spurs tomorrow night in San Antonio.
4: In San Antonio, okay.
3: Or, and let's take travel out of the equation. A private jet. You don't even have to deal with the airport. The idea is okay. to be at the arena
4: yes.
3: for this game.
4: It sounds interesting.
3: Or a Robert Plant, David Lee Roth concert at some godforsaken dive bar in wherever. Which would you choose?
4: Well, listen, if Robert Plant was going to play ball and actually sing like rock songs and not
3: the way
4: folk,
3: he does
4: not
3: it
4: make
3: now.
4: Every Led Zeppelin song a folk song.
3: He's an old guy that whose voice is shot but is still going out there and giving it what he's got.
4: Does he do this? Ah.
3: No. I think he's got six backup singers
4: Bend
3: that do
4: the
3: it behind
4: land
3: him.
4: Of the ice and snow.
3: He might talk it. Which would you do?
4: I love old guys.
3: I think you're going to the show.
4: I love old guys. Yeah, I'd go to the old guy show.
3: Enough said.
4: Yep.
3: All right, time now for the Fan Focus brought to you by Chef IQ. 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And game five will be tomorrow night in San Antonio. The Knicks looking for the closeout. Holy crap, the Mets won a game. They beat the Cardinals 5-4. Juan Soto hit a home run in the seventh inning. How about that? And this Jared Young has really played well. He homered, had the game-tying RBI single in this game. Mets and Braves tonight. Good pitching matchup, too. Nolan McClain and Spencer Strider. Yankees in Toronto tonight. And the Hurricanes beat the Golden Knights 4-2. Take a 3-2 lead in the Stanley Cup Finals. That is your Fan Focus brought to you by Chef IQ.
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7: What's going on? 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
2: 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Well, we've got problems in New Jersey on the Turnpike. Northbound Turnpike outer roadway, the truck lanes, near the Molly Pitcher service area approaching 8A. We have a crash down there with an overturned tractor trailer and a car fire, and only the left lane is available. Take the northbound car lanes of the New Jersey Turnpike instead, please. Westchester, northbound New England Thruway from exit 15 for New Rochelle to 17 in Larchmont. There's that overnight construction. Left and centers are blocked. There are delays. Think of the Hutchinson River Parkway as an alternate. As we check Long Island, we look great. LIE, Northern State, Southern State, no problems. Inbound GW Bridge, upper level is 20 minutes. We've got construction on the bridge that they're clearing, and so we've got a little bit of a slowdown there, 20 minutes. And over in Queens, the southbound Van Wyck is very busy. From Atlantic Avenue to Linden Boulevard, where only the right lane is open for overnight construction. 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
3: It's the warm-up show with Alan Jerry.
4: Oh, yeah. Coming up in about a month, Al Dukes will be out there with his Bon Jovi shirt on. He's going to be singing his ass off at Madison Square Garden. What do you do? You take the train into that
5: one?
4: Oh,
5: yeah. That's a train spot.
4: No, I agree. I mean,
5: by the way, Bon Jovi has ties to Bradley Beach, New Jersey, believe it or not, Jerry. The photo shoot for the Slippery When Wet, where they had a bunch of hotties in bikinis soaping themselves up. That was on Ocean Avenue in Bradley Beach.
4: How about that?
5: Yeah.
4: Right where you live.
5: Hell yeah, Jerry.
4: Very cool. Maybe you guys can have a conversation about that.
5: I'm going to try to recreate it this weekend. I'm just going to get a bunch of bikini babes out there, and I'm going to bring my car over to get washed. Wash my car.
4: Okay, just don't be creepy, especially if they're not of age.
5: I'm just going to talk like this, Jerry. I'm just going to talk just like this to them. Oh, is that creepy?
4: Deal with your best friends, Paul, that you love.
5: Jerry, I should tell you, this portion of the warm-up program is sponsored by Ray Katina Mercedes-Benz of Edison. In fact, I might try to get a car wash going on over there.
4: Why?
5: Bikini car wash, Jerry.
4: Okay.
5: Well, it's an upscale place. It's a place where they sell upscale automobiles.
4: And you think they want a bikini car wash in their parking lot?
5: Why wouldn't they want a bikini car wash,
4: Jerry?
5: They
4: don't need one.
5: No, it's weird.
4: Boy.
5: And you...
4: That's not good because you're smiling.
5: No, it's not. And it happens this time of year. There'll be like, give me a town, Jerry.
4: Middletown.
5: The Middletown High School cheerleaders are having a car wash. That's weird. I'm
4: sorry.
5: Why?
4: They're raising money.
5: I know, but this goes out to all the hot 16-year-olds.
4: Dude.
5: I'm just saying it's weird. Like,
4: is it weird when, let's say, a cheerleading team from a Pop Warner team is doing it to raise money and they're 10?
5: No, I guess that's not weird.
4: It's because of the in-between age, isn't it?
5: Yeah.
4: But you feel weird.
5: That's weird.
4: Like, staring at a 17-year-old you shouldn't be.
5: Like, who is this car wash for? You got a bunch of 18-year-old high school cheerleaders washing cars. A guy can't go get this car washed there. That's weird.
4: He's not... Oh, dude.
5: You're telling me that's
4: normal.
5: They're
4: not trying to take him behind the building. They're washing the car. A lot of women go get their car washed, too, to support the local cause.
5: Yeah. You think? Plus, I'm like...
4: Eh, you have a pornographic, perverted mind.
5: No, it's just weird, like, when they go...
4: What's next? Do you want to talk about the pizza delivery guy? And the MILF? I mean, good Lord.
5: I don't know. It's weird.
4: It's not weird. They're raising money.
5: Like, a guy can't go to a high school cheerleader car wash in his car by himself. Sorry, that's a weird look for everyone involved.
4: All right, by himself, fine. But if he's in the car with his kids or his wife, you can pull over for $8, get a car wash, and move on and support the cause.
5: Hi, honey, we're heading to Home Depot.
4: Oh, mm-hmm.
5: You mind if I pull off here for this high school cheerleader car wash?
4: You make it seem like it's a sex expo. They're just washing the car. And usually in those cases, their moms are there.
5: Ooh, MILFs.
4: Oh,
5: Jerry.
4: Jesus. Yeah, you are.
5: I don't know. I just always felt like it was just weird. They'll like try to entice you. Would you like your car washed? No, it's weird. Sorry.
4: What else do you have in mind, Al? Good God,
5: just
4: man.
5: Saying. By the way, I love when Tiki Barber goes off on somebody.
4: Oh, when did this happen? Yesterday?
5: This when let me make sure I shut my music off.
4: So
5: first.
4: Give me the setup for this.
5: And then Rami, could you put up my fader? Jerry's not the only one here with a fader. I should let you all know.
4: What is the setup here?
5: The setup is Tiki on Victor Wembanyama.
4: Okay.
5: That's all the setup you need.
6: Makes Wimby start going, I'm in your head, Mitch. I got you, Mitch. I'm in your head. He's a cocky ass.
4: Go Tiki.
5: Love it. I love when Tiki gets, like, whenever we have that drop of Tiki going, kiss ass, dude.
4: Yes.
5: I don't know who he's talking about.
4: Tiki loves ass.
5: Yeah, it's fun.
4: That is pretty fun.
5: When somebody who you think is a buttoned up guy.
4: He is, but you get
5: Tiki
4: him going.
5: Tiki is buttoned up.
4: He's still all jacked up and would kick the crap out of
5: man.
4: Most people.
5: That guy is muscular.
4: He is. Yes, he is. They are a very cocky group, though. Like, they're annoyingly cocky.
5: The Spurs?
4: Yes. Now, there's two sides to every story. I'm sure Spurs fans have had enough of Knicks fans being cocky, too, which I totally understand. But as the team goes, they are about as, and again, I will continue to say it, young and dumb.
5: Mm-hmm.
4: But they still, I mean, you had guys post-game, I think I played a couple of them yesterday, that were, you know, still saying, we've decided the outcome of all these four games. Sure, both teams always decide the outcome of, the Knicks still had to make shots, and they did. You missed. So, but that's what you're going to continue to hear. Now, tomorrow night will be very interesting to see if they can actually, if they respond and win, I will be stunned. Like, I actually think, and this is the first time I've thought this all series, I think the Knicks are going to clobber them tomorrow night.
5: I hope so.
4: I really do. Like, I don't know that this is going to be a ratings bonanza in the fourth quarter because I don't think it's going to be close. Could be wrong. Maybe the Spurs surprise me and play a close game and maybe even win. I don't see it. I just think, I feel like they have thrown everything at the Knicks they possibly could, and the Knicks have been the more mature, veteran-laden group that said, what else you got, kid? Because that ain't enough.
5: Even if it's a blowout, as you think could happen, I think people will still stick around for the celebration.
4: Well, New York will.
5: Yeah, oh, I see what you're saying, like the rest of the country.
4: Yeah, I don't, you know, because we talked about it yesterday. That game three peaked at almost 27 million fans. That means you're getting a lot of interest from around the country. If the Knicks go into the fourth quarter up 25 tomorrow night, I don't know how much interest anyone in California cares.
5: And then, so the next one, what do we do? Egg Victor Wembanyama's head again or something? We just throw eggs at the...
4: Well, that would be in San Antonio, so I don't think they're going to do that.
5: So we'll go get our eggs. We'll go down to San Antonio, toilet paper, Wemby's house. What do we? How do we celebrate? I don't really know the proper way.
4: I do like a Steven Jackson video.
5: Mm-hmm.
4: So he caught wind of the fans throwing eggs at Wembanyama. The fans, I'm sure you saw the one video where they stomped and basically destroyed the taxi cab. They were banging on the police van. Here was Steven Jackson, who not a fan of all that.
7: Y'all fans throwing shit at Wimby and doing all that. You can tell y'all ain't used to winning. Y'all some miserable people in New York. Miserable. Y'all chose the right time because if it was us, y'all would have got fucked up.
5: Steven Jackson would have come out fighting people. I love it.
4: And I don't doubt him.
5: Yeah, that would be
4: I actually don't doubt him. They would have needed the security guard to hold him back. He would have taken on a mob of 50. That doesn't shock me.
5: What teams was he on?
4: Steven Jackson was all over the place.
5: He's one of those guys all that played a lot. Yeah, that is kind of funny. I'd love to see basketball. Like when the Malice in the Palace, those guys just were throwing haymakers in the crowd. Let's go.
4: Oh, yeah. There's no doubt.
5: Probably if you threw an egg at Ron Artest, he'd be up in your business, too.
4: Let's see. How many subscribers do you think that All the Smoke podcast has now?
5: Oh, man.
4: Because I feel like while there have been a lot of like really big podcasts for sure, I feel like this was for former NBA players. This one was the one that I think kind of broke through quicker than not as many as it's a lot. And it's
5: on YouTube you're looking?
4: Yeah. I thought it'd actually be a little more.
5: 1.5 million.
4: 1.3, yeah, which is a great number. Don't get me wrong. It's a huge number. I actually thought it was going to be a little bit bigger. And then what do you think about the nightcap?
5: The nightcap? I'll put the nightcap at 1.5 million.
4: So they are at 2 million.
5: Mm.
4: And they started after all the smoke.
5: Yeah.
4: Actually, so, that was pretty funny. Pretty funny.
5: Now, are you going to check out this UFC on the White House lawn, Jerry?
4: I'm interested. It's Sunday, right? Sunday night.
5: Yes. On Paramount Plus.
4: I do have Paramount Plus.
5: It is interesting. It's an interesting spectacle to watch, I think.
4: Right. So I'm not a UFC fan, as you know. But the spectacle of it, this for me would be like being those people that watch the Super Bowl but really don't care about the Super Bowl. Yes, I'm mildly interested. The question I would have is it up against Game 6?
5: Oh, is that Sunday? No,
4: the Stanley Cup Finals I'm talking about.
5: Oh, Stanley Cup Finals.
4: Yeah. That would be Sunday night in Vegas. I don't know. I got to see exactly what time the UFC starts. My guess would be 7 or 8 o'clock. And I think the hockey game starts at 8 o'clock as well.
5: Yeah.
4: Which I am interested in.
5: Now, they're saying this is unprecedented to have fights on the White House lawn, but Abe Lincoln did have bare-knuckle boxing once. Way back, though. A lot of people don't remember it.
4: Bare-knuckle boxing.
5: Bare-knuckle boxing, where guys just lined up. They had big, long handlebar mustaches, long pants, shirtless, bare-knuckle boxing each other.
4: And there was a crowd, and they were drinking warm beer and smoking cigars.
5: Yeah, and their top hats. Yeah, that's kind of weird. I'd like to see what the setup looks like at the very least.
4: Oh, supposedly, too, when Dana White was on with Craig, I think C-Mac was quarantined in another studio.
5: In this studio. They
4: and not
5: him.
4: Allowed to talk. Yes. Yeah. He also said because it's a limited amount of fans allowed there, apparently across the street or a couple of blocks away at one of the parks, I mean, like 100,000 fans are going to be there with monster screens watching it. So it's going to be a big deal for sure. Let's see. What time is UFC White House? It starts at 8 p.m. is when the card begins.
5: I've heard Joe Rogan, who's the announcer for UFC, talk about how it's a difficult thing for the fighters in that, like, especially like how, remember how it was yesterday around here?
4: Yeah.
5: Hot and humid?
4: Yes.
5: And how that affects somebody.
4: Oh, brutal.
5: Yeah. Whereas when you're all the UFC fighters used to fighting indoors, climate controlled.
4: Yeah.
5: And you're not going to have that out there.
4: And think about the humidity Washington, D.C. gets. Like, we think it's bad here. It's actually worse there. I mean, not. It can only be, there's only so much worse it can be, but it is. Like, it is hot as hell there. And we're right now in the middle of a pretty good heat stretch. So let's see. I'm going to do Washington, D.C. The card starts at 8 p.m. Sunday night. Let's see what the forecast is showing for 8 p.m. Sunday night.
5: In D.C.?
4: Yeah, in D.C. So, like today, God, these pop-up ads, good Lord. Today, for instance, in Washington, it is going to be 102. Real feel in the shade, 99. The weather blows ass. Hey, me and Tiki, the real feel today in Washington, D.C., 108. Sunday, it's going to be cool. 91 degrees, real feel 102, and the humidity is high. So, like, that's going to be...
5: Yeah, it's going to be it's going to affect the fighters for sure.
4: Let me ask you this. What do they do in this situation? Downpours and heavy thunderstorms late afternoon.
5: That would be cool to see.
4: Well, I don't think they can fight then.
5: Downpours?
4: Yeah, I don't... Is it covered? I haven't seen the setup. I'm not sure.
5: Yeah, I don't know.
4: So if that's the case, maybe they still have the fights, but that watch party will get completely ruined. Which, I mean, that's fine too, I suppose. But, yeah. Think Steven Jackson will be kicking people's ass Sunday night?
5: Hell yeah. If they get in his way, he will.
4: So I'm looking at the hourly for Sunday, just to have an idea. So at 8 p.m., wow, this is calling, and this is like 60%. Thunderstorms from 7 to 9. But now that said, for those that fight either through or after the thunderstorms, sharp drop in the temperature into the high 70s.
5: So you want to be later in the card.
4: Yeah, I would say so. And it will not be nearly as oppressive as it would have been. Like if they fought, so like for instance, at 3 p.m., it's going to be 92 degrees, real feel of 100. That's tough. I mean, I don't even know how you... I know there's only three rounds, but there are 5 minutes, and I will tell you, that is beyond... One round of 5 minutes is exhausting. Imagine trying to go three rounds?
5: Three rounds, Jerry.
4: And getting your ass kicked?
5: We are very late, they're telling me.
4: All right, we'll take a break. We'll come right back. We got Boomer and Geo at 6 on the Fan.
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2: From the 1010 Winds Traffic Center, I'm Karen Stewart with the InjuryLawyer.com Van Highway Patrol, presented by the Rothenberg Law Firm. We start in New Jersey with this mess we've got by Interchange 8A in Jamesburg. Northbound Turnpike trucks approaching 8A. You'll see an accident up ahead of you with an overturned tractor trailer and a car fire. Only the left lane is open. Yes, there are delays. Take the northbound New Jersey Turnpike cars, please. Westchester County, northbound New England Thruway, from exit 15 for New Rochelle to 17 in Larchmont, we've got construction in the left and centers. There's always delays in that area. Consider the Hutchinson River Parkway instead. Hudsons are good. All of them are 5 to 10 minutes on the inbound side. Queens, the Van Wyck Expressway southbound from Atlantic Avenue to Linden Boulevard, has construction and delays. Only the right lane is open with the overnight construction there. We're doing great with Mass Transit. Mass Transit is running on or close to schedule. We've got no big problems. 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

0: the Fan. It's a Nick Friday. It's a glorious Friday. It's Friday.
1: Jerry, you and I work in this media business, sports media.
0: To some degree.
1: Been here a long time. Boomer's been here a long time. Yep. We're sports media people, Jerry.
0: Right.
1: Can you figure out the math?
0: No. On anything.
1: On Pat McAfee and getting paid $60 million for ESPN?
0: Annually?
1: That's what it's going to be, yeah.
0: Damn.
1: Now, this is going to be small numbers because he's still $60 million. For the $60 million, currently I think it's he's getting $30 million from ESPN.
0: They're doubling
1: it. Now, the $60 million will include all the entire show.
0: Okay,
1: so they're giving,
0: like the Stern thing, you get $100 million, but you got to pay everybody.
1: You have to pay your any of your other on-air people. If you want Aaron Rodgers to come on every week, you got to pay him out of that
0: $60
1: million. Dollars, and whatever the rest is all you. I just don't understand how these, like, okay, so he was doing it for $30 million. He's not going to do it for $30 million again? Or there's another place.
0: Who else would pay him that kind of money?
1: I don't know. It's really strange.
0: And what you'd have to find out, and this is what we don't know, is what does the show generate? Like, what are sales? What are the YouTube hits? I mean, his videos get a lot of traction. You know, how much money are they making on YouTube? How much money are they making on TikTok and Instagram and X now, where you can make money on videos? There's got to be some math that makes sense. That, to me, doesn't. But we're not in that game.
1: And I think, you know, that also includes his college game day stuff, which people
0: seem to like. Yeah, so it's ESPN contract.
1: Yeah, ESPN contract, total contract.
0: You know what? It's ESPN has got to be made. I know they fire a lot of people. I'm well aware, and I feel bad for a lot of those people that have been let go. But they've got to be turning a profit. They have the NBA finals, which they bid a fortune on. They have the Stanley Cup finals. And an NHL package and an NBA package. And they've got NFL games now. All of these things are costing billions of dollars. So somewhere they're bringing the money in. I mean, again, I don't understand how most businesses operate.
1: And in all this talk, you know, with people not having cable. So then every month, having those subscribers.
0: Here would be the
1: fees.
0: Question. How many subscribers are they now getting for cord cutters that are buying ESPN Plus? Where they're getting all of that.
1: Yeah.
0: And my guess would be a lot.
1: Yeah, and then anything else they're on, YouTube TV.
0: Yeah. They get paid for.
1: They get paid per subscriber.
0: No doubt. And then advertising on top of it.
1: Yeah.
0: So, and then all the media dollars that we're talking about, the streaming dollars for their own video streams that bring in money per view. It's got to be a huge number for what they're getting.
1: Yeah, I would love to see somebody. There's so many cool videos on YouTube, behind the scenes things. Show me how paying Pat McAfee $60 million works out where you turn a profit. The Howard Stern thing made sense when he first moved over there. $100 million, it was however much per subscriber. If he brought over only 1 million listeners, they made tons of money on Howard Stern.
0: Yeah, they're making $25 million a month.
1: Yeah.
0: Exactly. Come, one final break. We'll come right back. We got Boomer and Geo next on a Friday on The Fan.
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4: LeBron James could become a Golden State Warrior this offseason. There was a report on Thursday that James was, quote, curious about the opportunity. Take it. Why not? 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Let's not get crazy. But if we get like 55 regular season games plus a playoff run, do it. I'm all for it on that day.
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15: It's the dynamic duo of Al and Jerry, the superheroes of WFAN.
16: About a minute left. What else you got there, Al?
1: I just want to talk about my New York Mets for a minute, Jerry. They beat the Cardinals and avoided a sweep.
16: Woo! Great.
1: Now they face the Braves.
0: Yeah. Who are like 20 games over 500.
1: Yeah,
0: this will be an interesting weekend.
1: This is a chance, Jerry, for the Mets to gain some ground on the Braves.
0: No, that is over.
1: Oh, that part's...
0: That is over.
1: Not likely going to happen.
0: Good matchup, though. You got Spencer Strider and Nolan McClain tonight.
1: Oh, is that right?
0: Yeah.
1: Nolan McClain has had a rough His last couple, right?
0: Yeah, he's had a weird. I think his last start was good, but he had a couple of poor ones before.
1: Prior to that, really
0: poor.
1: Yeah.
0: Been up and down for him.
1: I feel like he had two bad ones in a row.
0: But he did. But I did think of you when I was on the golf course when I heard Soto hit a home run. I'm like, what, in the third inning? He's like, no, seven. CeeLo was like, no, seventh inning, tie-breaking home run. I'm like, oh, Al's going to love that.
1: That was essentially the game-winning home run.
0: It was the go-ahead shot, yes, absolutely.
1: Do you call that the game-winning home run if it happened in the
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18: 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Nothing
19: is tearing me down, all the little things that annoy me or not annoying me. It is June, it's a Friday, it's 80-something degrees, 90 degrees in the city later on. Going to go to the beach today. The Knicks are one win away from the NBA championship. Got a game on Saturday night where you don't have to worry about getting up at 3:30 in the morning after the game and go and celebrate if they win. I mean, we walk in this one entrance of the building because there's construction, and it smells like hot garbage. And it's this distinct hot garbage smell. And it's so bad every day. And today, I whiffed it, and I said, boy, does that smell great. Everything smells great. Even this hot garbage. Good morning, Boomer. How are you?
20: Yeah, good morning, G. I'm doing great, man. It is, you can just feel it again. You can feel the excitement. You can't wait for the next game. You can't wait for game 5 to take place in San Antonio. And, you know, yesterday after we left here, you know, when you're perusing through social media, you see so many things. And things that had not arrived yet when we were on the air yesterday.
19: You talking about the Wemby OG thing?
20: The Wemby OG thing, you know, all the celebrations throughout New York, going down, some of the people that got arrested, some of the idiocy that was going on. But for the most part, I would say like 98% of it seemed like it was really good. It was like pure. It was like just pure emotion amongst a lot of really young people out on the streets. And it seemed like everybody was getting together. Everybody was rallying around, you know, what this team has done, how this team has done it, you know, especially with the way that they won game 4. And then there's always that group of people that ruin everything for everybody.
19: Yep.
20: And

0: it's really disappointing at times, and sometimes it's really embarrassing. But for the far majority of the kids that are out on the street and enjoying themselves and celebrating a Knick win, I mean, I remember being a kid and feeling the same way when this team won two championships. So I can't sit here now, some 45 years, 50 years later, and say they shouldn't be out celebrating. You know, I want them to celebrate. I want them to cheer. I want them to be happy. I want them to be, you know, proud of something from around here. I just don't want them attacking five guys, fry cooks. You know what I mean? Is that
1: so much to ask?
0: Right. And, you know, the thing about you talk about Saturday night, you and I will be so far away from this place on Saturday night.
2: Oh, yeah.
0: That we wouldn't have to deal with it. But I do. I honestly wonder what's going through some people's minds when they do some of the things that you've seen on social media. And it really does bother me. And I guess I'm older, so like I don't even want to understand why people would do something like this. But it does put a little bit of a stain on things. And I don't want that. I want people to feel proud about this city. I want people to see just what the Knicks mean to the city. I think James Dolan wants that. I think all the Knick players want that. But they also want everybody to, you know, respond in kind. You know what I'm saying? Like,
2: yeah, of course.
0: Way. I mean, I'm proud of it.
2: There's nothing I can do to stop this type of behavior. Obviously, I don't want to see it either. I do agree that there's a lot of other videos out there of that kids in other parts of the city that are actually celebrating in a way that you feel like is normal. There was a video, it was actually pretty funny, of just some people that were just out in the streets, Knicks fans, had some music going, and a UPS driver pulls up, and they're just going, UPS! UPS! It's just something as pure as that.
0: Just as long as they're not breaking into the UPS truck and stealing all the packages.
2: Right, and then in the Times Square, what they're doing is, they're taking the UPS driver hostage. But anyway, it can't ruin it for me. I understand where you're coming from. There's no stain. There's nothing that can be put on this for me unless something like one of the Knicks does something horrible to another player or something or like that. I mean,
0: you also don't want eggs being thrown at
2: you. Of course you don't. I mean, these are obvious things, but for God's sakes, yeah. I'm not going to let any negativity creep into this. I've never seen one of my teams win a championship, never remembered it. Always mentioned 4 years old in 86. I have no recollection of that. A bunch of crazed, nutso teens in the middle of the street doing horrible, stupid things that I can't understand isn't going to drag me down. Absolutely no way, no how. And it's funny because I open up going, nothing can drag me down. And you're like, here's something for you.
0: Well,
2: let me try. If one guy can drag you down, it's me, Boomer Esiason, on a feel-good summer Friday.
0: Hey.
2: I told you, nothing's getting to me. Not even that hot garbage when we come into the building in the morning. Nothing is getting to me. Now, the Wemby stuff I did see yesterday, and it's so good. I was going to bring it up later in the show, the audio. Al played it in the warm-up show, but Tiki Barber calling.
3: He's a cocky ass, Wemby is.
2: Oh, it's so good. I mean, I watched that a bunch yesterday. I was laughing. It's just so good. He's a cocky ass. And that's sort of the way that we feel about it. I just wonder, you know, everybody else, because what you just brought up, Knicks fans, bad light. If you hate on New York, you hate on the Knicks, you got a lot of reasons to do so. I just wonder, is the rest of the NBA viewing public starting to look at Wemby in that way? He's a cocky ass. He's a cocky ass. And he's a dirty player. And that video of him, you know, flying through the air with his leg trying to stomp on OG Anunoby's knee is insane. What is the explanation of that? And I guess that wasn't caught on the broadcast. It was a video from someone filming from the crowd while you were able to see that. But like, all anybody does, as I mentioned yesterday, is tongue bathe this guy. I mean, there's a lot of real legitimate reasons, and not just from a Knicks fan hate on Wemby standpoint. There's a lot of reasons if you're just a basketball observer who's a fan of another team where you could really dislike this guy and what he's done in this series.
0: Well, first of all, I think we got to give credit where credit's due for the first guy who really went out there and called it out. And that was Stephon Marbury.
2: Yeah.
0: And he did it all the way from China because I think he was doing an NBA watch party.
2: All the way from China.
0: Yes, I do believe so. And then, of course, Jay Williams came after that.
2: Yeah.
0: And so all these ex-players are seeing it. And, you know, they're not afraid to say what they're seeing. And the more I watch, the more I am just shocked with some of the stuff that he is doing on the court. It's amazing. And, you know, the other thing, too, remember around the All-Star game, I was giving this guy props because he took the All-Star game up a few notches when it came to competitiveness.
3: Yeah.
0: And I really appreciated the fact that he wanted it to be competitive, that he wanted to win the All-Star game of all things. But now, I'll tell you one thing. I would love to have him on my team. Don't get me wrong.
3: Oh, well,
0: this is the kind of guy that you want on your team. I mean,
1: he could be the most dominant player we've seen if it all works out.
0: Yeah, as long as he stays healthy. Yeah. I mean, there is no question that we have seen things throughout these playoffs, not just with the Knicks. I think if you ask OKC fans, I think if you ask Timberwolves fans, they'll tell you the same stuff. Now, listen, I will also say that all the teams that are playing against him are trying to be physical with him because he is so tall, he is so thin, that they feel like they can bang and elbow him and hit him in the solar plexus like Jose Alvarado did in game two.
1: And also when Alvarado's trying to pick up his leg, you know.
0: Yeah, yeah. I mean, listen, I appreciate all of that. I mean, it's got to be really difficult to play against a guy like that. And maybe, you know, the coaching staffs on all these opposing teams are all saying, look, you got to get physical with him. You got to try to intimidate him. Now, I don't think you can intimidate him because I think that, you know, he is obviously fighting back the way that he's fighting back. But all I can say after watching everything yesterday, and we started our show yesterday morning with all the mistakes that De'Aaron Fox made, all the different things that he did in the second half that ultimately led to the Knick comeback that was mind-numbing. When you think about what Charles Barkley said about how this is the dumbest basketball team I've ever seen,
1: yeah,
0: to Mike Wilbon going off on ESPN after the game, you know, we came in here the next morning. I hadn't even seen any of that stuff. But I knew that, and I think we both felt like De'Aaron Fox made so many screw-ups. And then when you see them all put together, you're like, you can't believe the amount of, like, just lack of understanding of the game and where they were in the game that allowed the Knicks to come back and ultimately win the game in the end. I mean, it's a remarkable accomplishment by this team who has set already so many accomplishments leading into hopefully what's going to be a championship, whether it be Saturday night or whether it be Tuesday night back here at the Garden.
1: Yeah, and there was a video circulating yesterday from years back where Mike Brown was the Kings coach. I think he got fired shortly after this press conference. It was the next day, actually, where he is ripping De'Aaron Fox for making a dumb mistake late in the game. And, of course, you know, this comes out yesterday. It's like, wow, Mike Brown's got to be... I mean, he's a classy guy, and he's focused on the Knicks, but maybe, like, after this series is over, when he's sitting down with a cigar and maybe some...
0: And his buddies, maybe.
1: Right, they'll be like, you know, I'm really not surprised that De'Aaron Fox did a couple of those things. Thank God he was on the Spurs and not on the Knicks.
0: By the way, more than a couple of things. You know, it's interesting, because after game one, the San Antonio fans were all over De'Aaron Fox, and sometimes when you don't see a player every game... Like, you know, we see our team pretty much every game, so we know what to expect from them. So some games, Josh Hart's not even going to attempt a shot.
1: Right.
0: You know, then there are going to be other games where we know he may hit 4 3-pointers, and he'll keep shooting. Or Mikal Bridges will disappear, but then all of a sudden show up in the biggest moments. Like, we know the Knicks. We know who they are as players. We know who they are as people. Like, De'Aaron Fox, you know, had a very good reputation as a top-end point guard, and he was brought in there to be kind of the veteran leader, if you will, of a team that was so young. But when your veteran leader is making so many mistakes, it's mind-blowing.
1: Yeah, if I didn't know any better, I'd think he was fixing prop bets.
0: And then, yeah, after game one, they were thinking, wow, this guy's... And I'm like, why are they all over this guy? He's got a bad ankle. He's out there playing. You know, he had a bad shooting night, because we always equate a bad game with bad shooting.
1: Mm-hmm.
0: There's more to it, and... The greatest thing about playoff basketball is that you get into the weeds now about everything, about whether or not he should have went for a layup when the ball, he had that quasi breakaway there when the ball got away from the Knicks in the offensive zone, and he's there with 9 seconds left. What do you do? What is the situation?
1: Well, why? You famously suggested yesterday.
0: Yes.
1: Pull it out and eat some clock.
0: Right, exactly.
1: Pull it out, eat some clock.
0: That's exactly
1: what
0: right.
1: What are you doing?
0: I mean, but it is amazing just watching how this whole thing is unfolded around that one player. And then, of course, all the discussion that has been garnered around Victor Wembanyama. to the point where, I mean, I think people legitimately hate the guy here in New York.
1: Well, they definitely hate him here in New York, and there are reasons why. And that's, to me, you know, doing, you know, throwing eggs at his head is far too much. But there are reasons why you would dislike the guy. And I like the fact that there is a villain and you're beating the villain right now, because usually the villain beats us, whether it's Michael Jordan, Reggie Miller, Trae Young in that series, Tyrese Halliburton. Right now, we're beating the villain, and one more game to eliminate the villain. But that's why I'm more curious. I mean, there's certainly, as you mentioned and detailed, some of the ex-players that are going after Victor Wembanyama and his dirty play. I just wonder that, because the NBA, and we've talked about it so much, David Stern turned it into a star league back in the day. When they understand that they have to have their stars be up on a pedestal, and the media access to that, the endorsements, the international money that you get from a guy like Victor Wembanyama in France, they really got to pump these guys up. So it's like a total fluff campaign when it comes to these stars. And I just wonder, is everybody else buying it, the fluff campaign, or are they seeing through it and saying that this guy right now in his career has got a long way to go to be the gold standard in NBA stardom? I mean, he is nowhere close to it right now.
0: Well, not yet. I mean, but he's already in the finals. He's already won Defensive Player of the Year.
1: You're regurgitating all the stuff that they do. I see is a young punk, as Tiki says, cocky ass who plays the game dirty. That's what I see.
0: Yes.
1: So are we seeing more of that? Are we seeing more of the 7-foot alien? Yeah, okay, whatever. Enough. You're a cocky ass, young punk, dirty, dirty player. We're in your ass! That's right.
0: And by the way, you know, it was again, you know, we talk about his level of, what's the word I'm looking for? I guess stamina. And he played a lot of minutes in this game.
1: Yeah.
0: And I don't even know why he would play so many minutes in this game, given the amount of the lead that they had for literally two quarters. They had, you know, 20-point lead for two quarters.
1: Point lead in the fourth, too. Yeah, really.
0: You can't find him. I'm talking about in terms of real time. They were probably up at least 20 for, two and a half quarters?
1: Oh, yeah. Well, you're talking about of actual clock time in the game. Yeah.
0: And I don't know why, unless Wemby went to Mitch Robinson and basically said, hey, listen. Mitch Johnson, let me play. I want to play. Unless he basically requested to play. That, we don't know whether or not that conversation had taken place. But I would think that those late free throws that he missed, some of the defensive miscues that they had, were due in large part to him being tired.
1: Yeah, I mean, you could see it too, because he moves differently. Obviously, he's a lot slower. You start seeing those giant feet on those skinny legs sort of look a little more awkward, you know? And you're like, okay. I mean, this guy's getting a little bit fatigued, and you could understand why at his size with everything that he is asked to do. But does he have that special nature in him, the LeBron James, to come back from 3-1 down in NBA Finals? I don't think so at this point in his career. And we'll see. We'll see what type of game the Spurs have. I mean, the Knicks have had closeout games on the road in each one of these series.
0: And have won.
1: Not only have they won, they have destroyed these teams. Every single one of them, they have blown the doors off of them.
0: Do we see Mike Brown before game 5 talking to his team saying, guys, we can't let him get off to a good start. We can't let him set the pace at the beginning of this game.
1: I'm sure he's going to say that, and then God knows how it's going to work out.
0: Hasn't worked out at all in any of these games.
1: Yeah, I'd like to, I don't know if CBS Sports Network, here you go, here it is. All right, yeah, look at this. Closeout games on the road, 51 points against the Hawks, 30 points against the Sixers, 37 points against the Cavaliers.
0: You know what the biggest difference for me in all these teams is, though? There is guys like Dylan Harper and Stephen Castle that are young, that are energetic, that are hungry.
1: I don't think that the Spurs get blown out like this but it's just something to point out that in every single series they have played, they've had an opportunity to have a closeout game on the road. The previous three times are the first team in NBA history to win three closeout games by 30 points in a single NBA postseason, that they got another one on Saturday night.
0: I hope that this happens, because you know what's going to end up happening. The Spurs are going to be a really good team for the next 10 years.
1: Well, of course.
0: They're going to be a really good team. This is the Nick moment, and has been the Nick moment. I think once all these playoff games took off, this is their time. This is when their window is open. This is what Leon Rose built this team for. This is what Jim Dolan said back in January, that he believed in this team, that don't expect any major additions. Now, they added a few guys, and Jose Alvarado has been kind of a lower end, but has played a significant role here. And Mike Brown left him on the basketball court, by the way.
4: Yeah.
0: And he said after the game that he left him on the basketball court because he wanted more speed out on the basketball court. And he had a huge three, had a huge layup. I mean, and he came through in a lot of different ways. The little nuances of the game of basketball that we're all
1: away from owning a lot of tri-state Ford dealerships.
0: or Kia
1: dealerships. Yes. One or the other. 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
0: Very good.
1: All right. It is Boomer and Geo just getting started on this Feel Good Summer Friday. Jerry joins us in a couple of minutes with his first update.
0: Now focused on when, during the regular season, very few people focus on these things.
1: Yeah. I said it yesterday off the air. I don't think I said it on the air, but Jose Alvarado is one Knicks win. Date of the morning. 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
0: Yes, there you go. It's time. It's taking forever, but the warmer weather's finally here and the spring fever is in full bloom. 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
5: 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Sunny this morning, clouds this afternoon, high of 95. It's 75 right now in New York City.
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8: 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A lot going on in Jersey. Northbound New Jersey Turnpike truck lines approaching 8A. An accident with an overturned tractor trailer and car fire is out there. Only the left lane is open. Stick with the car lanes, please. Eastbound 80 near exit 47B for 46 in Parsippany. There's a crash right there in the right centers. 46 itself is your alternate. And the outbound Pulaski Skyway approaching the Passaic River Bridge in Kearney, there's a collision there. And one lane is blocked. We look great on Long Island. LIE, Northern State, Southern State, and Nassau County. Very nice. The inbound GW Bridge is 15 as we check what you need to know about the bridges and tunnels. The inbound Holland is 28 minutes. And in Brooklyn, eastbound Belt near Bay Parkway and Bensonhurst, we got a broken down car and one lane is blocked there. 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
6: 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Boomerang.

0: what do we call this? Windbreaker, zip up, whatever it is.
1: Yeah.
0: The thing is awesome.
1: Right.
0: And we all got one with our names on the back, and I was wearing mine the other day. Rami didn't get one with his name on the back, nor will he. We have cut out, just for purposes of this show and what people do and the expenses, Eddie used to get stuff. Rami's not getting anything for the rest of his tenure here, so he's going to have to deal with that.
1: Well, you'll have to deal with the rest of his tenure. You know, I'm just saying he's not going to start getting stuff until we know that he's solidly in that seat and we can count on him every single day like we could count on Eddie every single day.
0: Yeah, I mean, I saw
1: different
0: you...
1: Different generation, you know, yeah. The whole thing.
0: So you smack a cookie out of Rami's hand the other day and said he's not allowed to have that yet.
1: Right.
0: Yeah, we'll let you know when you're allowed to eat, son. Those things like that.
1: He still has a lot to prove, I think.
0: Yeah, no, certainly. All right, Jerry does not, but he has a lot to tell us about when it comes to sports. What's going on, Jerry?
2: Well, we're brought to you by Chef IQ. 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And, of course, tomorrow night may very well be the night that the Knicks end the drought. A win, and they will be NBA champions. A loss, they'll come home for game 6 Tuesday night at the Garden. So a lot of reaction to their win yesterday, which we will sprinkle in throughout the course of the morning. The one that I went to because she's a Spurs fan was Michelle Beadle's podcast.
0: Okay.
2: Chandler Parsons is one on the panel on that podcast. And I mean, he was one that just

0: what a game.
1: It was one of the best playoff games I've ever seen. So, yeah, I would say for sure. I mean, in my lifetime, in my era that I've been watching the NBA, I don't remember a better game that was so bad and such a blowout to such a turnaround.
0: And then this is where he discusses how much he actually believed in the Knicks because of what they've continued to do over and over.
1: It was funny. My kids were sick last night, and my wife wanted me to go up and do bath time with her. And it was a 25-point game. And I said, babe, this game is not over.
2: Good for you. Good for you, Chandler.
0: And
2: you
0: know, then the whole thing is that I
2: didn't think the game was good at all. I did not enjoy it. I was like Larry David trying to tell John McEnroe, let's leave because it's miserable because he's the president of the Narpian Nation. And then John McEnroe had to talk to him, say, listen, man, we're going to stay here. Yeah. We're going to be here. We're going to watch this. We're going to hang in there because John McEnroe, champion, athlete. This is the way we think.
3: Yeah.
2: So, I'm like Chandler. Like, why would you turn it off? Why would you give up, especially after what this team has done throughout this entire playoff run?
3: I will say, as a father of two small children who have bath time still, and if you're calling me upstairs for bath time, game's over. You're calling me upstairs for something else. I mean, it's not over if you're calling me upstairs for bath time. Call me upstairs for something else, game's over. Like, if Chandler Parsons' wife would be like, hey, want to come upstairs? Little pound town spot? All of a sudden, that 25-point lead, that game's over, honey. Bath time, they could come back. I can't leave this. This is my job.
2: Yes.
3: You nut.
0: Well, here he is. He goes on just gushing about the Knicks, how they're just never out of a game.
1: You just have that thought when you're watching this Knicks team that they are so resilient and they never give up. Like my buddy I was with, he live bet them like down 28 to like risk like $400 to win like $6,000 or something. It was like something nuts. And you can do that with this Knicks team.
0: And I bring this because this is really outside looking in. Like, these are people that clearly want the Spurs to win. And this is, well, what they've turned, what the Knicks have turned them to. And here is one more where he says and goes on in terms of what the Knicks have done so well.
1: Jalen Brunson last night even deferred a little bit and let other people get involved and had a more balanced attack offensively. We already talked about OG and Alvarado. We haven't talked about him.
4: That's true.
1: He only played 15 minutes and he had 8 points, but that was the one of the more impactful playoff performance I've ever seen.
0: And so pretty good opinions there.
2: You know, then you also had Deuce McBride and Landry Shamet that kind of disappeared. I mean, so but this is what this team has always been about.
0: You are Mr. Unfun.
2: No, wait a minute. What I'm trying to point out is that now tonight, Deuce McBride might come out and hit like 4 3-pointers.
3: I know you're working out there. I don't know if you happened to hear the open, but it was just unbelievable. So I go, nothing can get me down at all. I said, people cut me off on the LIE, doesn't get me down. All these little things that bother me doesn't get me down. Actually, this entrance we use, it smells like hot garbage today. It smelled great. I said, good morning, Boomer. How are you? He's like, you know, these people ruining the city and putting a stain on this thing.
0: They're jumping on Mr. Unfun.
3: Oh, yeah. Jumping on cop cars, throwing eggs, putting a stain on this whole thing. I was like, wow, you really try hard to suck the fun out of everything.
2: Hey, big question here. John from Middletown. John, what's happening?
5: How you doing, guys? You know, I'm a faithful listener, and I couldn't help but notice the little schism that happened the other day. Someone on the staff, I won't mention names, Jerry, was upset that he wasn't invited to the golf outing.
0: Wrong. That's wrong, John. You
5: know. Well, that's
0: incorrect.
5: I don't know. You sounded pretty upset.
0: No, but,
5: you know,
0: I didn't.
5: I was just curious, Boomer and Gio, you know, are you guys butthurt that you haven't been invited to any of Al's world famous NBA viewing parties with fresh meats and cheeses by Boar's Head?
2: I love you, John. Thank you very much.
3: Great call.
2: That was awesome.
3: Yeah, well, Al
2: we haven't
3: knows.
2: Been invited, but we haven't been invited.
0: He also doesn't have the game.
3: Yeah.
0: He can't get the game.
2: So he's just having a Boar's Head party without the game?
0: So him and his three friends, they just eat meat.
6: And we check updates on our phone, how it's going while we're eating.
0: Him, Paul, what are your friends' names?
6: Steve and John.
0: Just eat meat.
6: Yeah.
2: Paul, Steve, and John, and Al.
6: Yeah, our
2: it
6: watch
2: like
6: parties.
2: The Beatles.
6: Yeah, our watch parties. It's just like, what's the score now? And then we celebrate.
3: Telling me two men come over and eat Al's meat.
6: That's what's going on here?
2: Yes,
0: well, they ain't watching the game, so they're doing something.
2: Ah, they love eating meat. That's the problem.
3: It was funny when you guys were talking about 1973 and Al's house having a big giant television where people would watch sports, and now in 2026, Al can't get the game. 1973, his parents could get the game. In 2026, Al can't get the game.
6: Truly that remarkable. Is ridiculous. Yeah. Like, there's many people that don't get the game now.
3: Yeah, because of cord cutting.
6: Yeah, 73, everyone got everything.
2: But I don't understand. So it's ESPN. You don't get ESPN at all on any of your devices?
6: No.
2: Not even on your phone? Nothing?
6: Nothing.
2: You just refuse to pay for ESPN is what it comes
0: He's
2: down
0: not gonna
2: to.
0: Not going to watch it.
6: No, I refuse to pay for things I don't want to watch. So okay. I would pay for ESPN if it was reasonably priced on its own, which it's not. They don't want you buying it on its own. That's why they make it so expensive. They want you to buy it as part of a package, but I'm not going to buy a package of channels that refuse to put out original interesting content. Everyone just reruns Seinfeld, Friends, The Office. Every channel is the same. Right. I don't want to pay for it.
2: So I'm it's your choice. It's great. I think it's wonderful that you feel the strongly
0: about
2: something.
0: Your body, your choice.
2: Yes, exactly. Yeah, I'm not going to tell you what to do or how to do it, but I'm just like he said. Nobody's putting out anything interesting. I mean, like, what is he doing? He's just sitting in there not being interesting himself.
6: No, I'm saying I'll pay for things that Netflix puts out interesting content. I'll pay for that. YouTube, I pay commercial free because they put out interesting content.
2: But you don't buy YouTube TV that has ESPN on it.
6: Right, because I got to pay $80 for 50 channels I don't
0: Boomer,
6: watch.
0: You're making it sound like he produces a sports show or something.
2: Yeah, I know. I know.
6: These games are on too late anyway.
2: You know, it's amazing. I get here, there's a show shoot, and I'm like, how does he know? how do I know what he puts on that show sheet is accurate?
0: He can copy and paste with the best of them.
6: I read a lot of articles.
0: Oh, man. So you were the killjoy with the Knicks fans this morning, Boomer. Well, one guy we love, Steven Jackson, was in his car commenting on Knicks fans and the way they have celebrated.
4: Y'all fans throwing shit at Wimby and doing all that. You can tell y'all ain't used to winning. Y'all some miserable people in New York. Miserable. Y'all chose the right time, because if it was us, y'all would have got f***ed up.
3: And he's right about that, because this is a man who, of course, was a part of the Malice at the Palace. He was a part of a big bar fight in which he got run over by a car while he was playing as a player. He did not back down to anybody during his career on or off the court. So, yeah, if he got hit with an egg in the back of his head by a Knicks fan, that Knicks fan would be in the hospital. Yes, and he'd probably be suspended, but he would handle his business.
0: I don't think he would have just walked into the hotel.
2: What would the NBA do in that situation? I think there's no way you could do anything. I mean, if you are off the court, you're walking into your hotel, and you get – now, Wemby didn't get hit, I don't believe. They were throwing things at him, but he did not get hit.
0: I thought he got hit in the head.
2: All right, if he did get hit. So if he's getting hit and he's walking and he's not in uniform – and he sees the guy who did it, and he went over and let's just say, or somebody on the team went over and took care of business. Well, what could the NBA do about that? Nothing.
3: Well, I mean, the NFL's got their personal conduct policy, and if someone gets arrested and there's video of it.
2: But that's a different story.
3: So I just wonder, does the NBA have something similar?
2: But, if the NFL had a player that was out there, somebody threw something at that player, and that player went back at that person.
0: Almost like it's self-defense.
2: It's self-defense or reactionary. Now, initially, the story would come out, everybody would kill the player, and then about 3 weeks later, we'd find out the accurate truth about what had happened.
0: Then
2: everybody would stand up for the player.
3: Didn't that happen with, it was a wide receiver, wasn't it? It was DK Metcalf. Remember DK Metcalf?
2: Yeah, well, he was in uniform.
3: He was in uniform.
2: And he was at a stadium.
3: Yeah.
7: Yeah, I'm not sure. It's a very good
2: question. I'm talking about off the field, off the court, in a situation like Wemby found himself in, and what Steven Jackson's reacting to. The NBA couldn't do anything.
3: Well, here's your answer. If it was a bench player, they do something about it. If it's Wemby, they don't do anything about it.
2: Probably. Yeah, you're right.
0: Probably very true. So while we wait for the NBA Finals to resume or conclude tomorrow night, the Stanley Cup Finals got back underway last night with the Hurricanes getting the win.
8: Stahl got to the red line. Martinet digs after it. Jordan Martin, a couple of the big frogs. Picked up by Svechnikov.
0: And that was Sportsnet with the call. Made it 3-1, I believe, at that point. 4-2 was the final score. Carolina takes a 3-2 series lead. Andrei Svechnikov scored a couple of power play goals. And Vegas did lose William Karlsson to an upper body injury in this game. Here was John Tortorella after the loss. Yes, we lost. We are going home, but he plans to be back for Game 7.
9: We got to find a way. I'm going to leave my clothes here. That's for sure. They'll be in the hotel.
0: Ooh, a little bit of a guarantee.
2: You know, listen, I've heard that before. I've certainly heard all that before. You know, it's going to be interesting. This goalie for Carolina, the Long Island kid.
0: Yeah.
2: He has a chance to win a Stanley Cup before his boyhood idol did, or has, or hasn't. And that's Henrik Lundqvist.
0: And won't.
2: Yes, never.
0: Sadly.
2: Which is amazing that this kid has actually done what he has done.
0: Oh, maybe a little Brandon spot in the studio coming up as a Stanley Cup champion.
2: Could be.
3: I mean, it really is a remarkable story. We're talking about Sound Beach, the North Shore of Suffolk County.
2: Yes.
0: I mean, it may be great having him sit here.
3: Yeah, of course.
2: And they were talking about how the coach, Rob Brendamore, was saying, look, man, there was a point where he had an NHL game to play in, and if he played poorly in that game, he may never have ever gotten back to the NHL. And that's pressure. This now being the starting goaltender for a Stanley Cup contending team and you're one win away, I mean, that's, while it's pressure for sure, it's not going to make or break his career.
0: Day game for the Mets, who beat the Cardinals 5-4. They avoid the sweep. Juan Soto, the go-ahead home run in the seventh. Then in come the Atlanta Braves, 45-23 on the season, leading the NL East. The pitching matchup for Game 1, Nolan McLean and Spencer Strider. The Yankees are in Toronto tonight. Ryan Weathers makes the start on the Fan at 7:05. And reports out of Philly say that A.J. Brown signed a wall at the Eagles facility before leaving for New England, writing, quote, "The best to ever play here, always open." He was asked if he actually did that up in New England.
10: I'm not going to get into that. You know, I appreciated my time in Philly. You know, I'm where my feet are. So that's the only thing that matters.
0: Translation, probably yes. He probably did that, which is very A.J. Brown and very funny. And the Broncos gave Sean Payton whatever he had left on his deal. I guess they ripped up. They gave him a new 5-year contract that takes him through the 2030 NFL season.
3: All right, thank you, Jerry. See you next hour. It's Boomer and Geo coming to you live for the Built Ford Tough Studio on a feel-good summer Friday. 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
13: 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Northbound FDR Drive at 42nd Street is closed. there is a crash there involving a motorcycle and a pedestrian. Traffic is being forced off at exit 9, 42nd Street. Take 1st Avenue instead. The drive might be closed for some time at 42nd Street. Southbound, we're all right. Westbound Bell Parkway now in Brooklyn. East of Bay Parkway and Bensonhurst, there's a crash. All lanes are subject to closure. You can get off at Cropsey Avenue instead and then get back on Bay Parkway. And as you travel over to the Hudson's, the inbound GW Bridge, 25 minutes, 15 at the Lincoln, 25 to 30 inbound over at the Holland Tunnel. And over in New Jersey in Kearney, outbound Pulaski Skyway, heavy approaching the Passaic River Bridge. There's an accident there with the lane blocked. Try the truck lanes of 1 and 9 instead. 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

0: 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And that is 888-808-1019. Game 5 Saturday night down in San Antonio. The Knicks look to clinch, and some people already thinking about certain things and a word I was about to say, but I know a boomer would chastise me if I said it, so I'm not going to say it, but we'll just go to Ross in Bergen County instead. What's going on, Ross? Good morning.
1: Going on, fellas. How we doing?
0: Great, Ross. What's up today?
1: So you guys brought up Wemby before, man of the hour, man of the week. Listen, all-time moron spot, obviously. Look, everybody's going to go after Fox because of the put-up layup and whatnot and just how abysmal he's been. But when you talk the talk, walk the walk that Wemby's done, and you brought it up, Gio, with the I'm in your head spot, Wembanyama, all-time moron spot. As me and my friends like to say, we got a phrase we throw around. It's just time to put the fries in the bag for Wembanyama. Let's get that McDonald's headset or Five Guys in this case and start putting the fries in the bag, because if he's going to do all this talking and not follow it up and brick shot after shot in the clutch when the lights are brightest, he's not going to have a future of the face of this league, man. And
0: yeah, listen, Ross, I would like to say, though, that there are many great fast food workers out there.
2: Yes.
0: At times I go get the Happy Meal.
2: Put the fries in a bag, baby.
0: Yeah, go to Wendy's for the kids' meal or McDonald's for the kids' meal occasionally with the girls. And everybody's so nice and so great, so attentive and quick. I don't want to now just crap all over fast food workers this morning on a feel-good summer Friday. It's just not the right thing to do. But Wemby can put those fries in a bag.
2: Yeah, put the fries
0: put
2: in a bag.
0: Put the fries,
2: man,
0: in a bag, bitch. You cocky ass.
3: He's a cocky ass, Wemby is.
2: He is, man. He is. He's exactly that. And he's a dirty player, and he's just trying to get it underneath everybody's skin. You know, the sad part about it, he doesn't have to be that way. He doesn't have to be that way. Because
0: you don't have to be this way.
2: You don't have to be this way, right?
0: Does it sound like that? Like someone like in a movie? Like,
2: kinda.
0: Why are you like this?
2: He is.
0: You
2: so,
0: don't have to be this way.
2: He is so outworldly gifted at what he can do with the basketball and on the basketball court that it's ridiculous.
0: Yeah.
2: I mean, he is 7'4", can handle the basketball like a point guard, can shoot it like a shooting guard, and can rebound like the best rebounders and defend the rim with the best of them, and has shown that as the defensive player of the year. The one thing I will say that the Knicks, in so many ways, if Karl-Anthony Towns gets into foul trouble, then that helps them. You know what I mean?
0: Like, yes. Of course, it does in a huge way.
2: He doesn't have to move.
0: Yeah, you know, it was funny. It was driving me nuts, and I didn't want to ask anybody else because I wanted to remember it on my own. The other really funny Tiki when he goes off and yells at that caller, and I was like, what did he say? I remember he ended in dude. Do you remember what it was when he was yelling at that caller?
2: Was it about?
0: No, it's just the phrase that he used. The topic. I don't even remember what it was.
2: It was about Joel Embiid.
0: He said, "Go bleep bleep, dude." And I finally remembered what it was. He goes, "Go kiss ass, dude.
3: Go kiss ass, dude."
0: And I was like, "What was that?" He's a cocky ass. But then when that caller, I love it. I just the angry Tiki, like real angry Tiki, not bad Tiki, angry Tiki, but real angry Tiki,
2: not AI Tiki.
0: Oh, it's just tremendous. Go kiss ass, dude. I use that after that in my real life now. I say, hey, you, go kiss ass, dude. Let's go to Anthony in Belleville. What's going on, Anthony?
2: Oh, God.
4: Boomer and Gio. Oh, yeah.
0: Hey, Andy, what's up? It's Feel Good Summer Friday.
2: What do you want, Anthony? Woo.
4: Hey, Boomer, did you get Rami one of those Nuva rings? Looks like he's wearing one of those Nuva rings. Will it tell him to get a brush or no?
0: Wow. Great weekend there, Anthony. Are you wearing a Nuva ring, Rami?
5: I'm wearing an Aura ring.
2: Oh, thank you very much.
0: Look at that.
2: Yes, an Aura ring.
0: Well,
2: yes.
0: All right. Look at you two. Who had better sleep last night?
2: I probably did, I bet.
5: I guess he did.
2: I guarantee you I did. He's still adjusting.
0: Okay.
2: So.
0: What is your score?
5: Mine is Mariano Rivera, 42.
0: 42,
2: wow,
0: okay.
2: That's not good, man.
0: What'd you get over there, big fella?
2: I'm going to give it to you right now.
0: B? Big guy. Getting a lot of sleep, huh? Cocky big guy gets a lot of sleep.
6: Coffee. Yeah, right.
0: Right in the face. A little Gen Z.
5: Put it on his lock
0: screen. Worthless Gen Z punk. I'm sleeping better than you.
5: Put the score on your lock screen.
2: Yeah, I know I can, but I'm not doing that.
0: Old man technology spot.
2: I'm not.
0: Old man. Listen, if you're going to wear that NuvaRing, ring, know how to work it.
2: I do know how to work it.
0: All right.
2: You want to know my sleep score?
0: Yeah.
2: It's updating right now.
0: Okay.
2: It'll give it to me in about 2 seconds. And here it comes. It's analyzing.
0: Do you beat 42 from Rami?
2: Oh, 100. Yes. 87.
0: Wow.
2: And guess my readiness is like 85.
0: What was your readiness?
2: I'm ready to kick some ass and take some names today.
0: What was your readiness in there, Rami? It's updating.
5: It's not updating. I don't have that on my lock screen.
0: Oh, okay.
2: And I have it on my lock screen. I 45. Can't find it.
0: 45 readiness. That sucks, man.
2: So when do you think you're going to be able to really truly adjust to your
5: new role?
2: When
5: the Knicks are done.
2: When the Knicks are done. Okay.
0: Let's go. He slept for 6 hours in the afternoon the other day. 6 hours.
5: And my score was an 82 that day.
2: Yes. There you go.
0: Let's go to Lou in Connecticut. What's going on, Lou?
7: Hey, good morning, guys.
0: Hey, Lou.
7: I'm pumped, man. I'm pumped for tomorrow night. Can't wait. Been waiting a long time. I'm 63 years old. Had some heartbreaks back in the day. But I just wanted to say, you know, they want to make Wemby the face of the NBA. But I'm watching all, you know, I've seen everything that he's been doing, you know, trying to take out OG's knee, you know, pushing Brunson's head down into the court. Just the dirtiness. I mean, is that the example that you want for the kids that are coming up that are going to be dominant players in the league to say, oh, I'm dominant so I can do what I want? What's your take on that, guys?
0: Yeah, I mean, I'm not one of these people as a do it for the kids. But one thing that is for sure is that Wemby gets away already in his young career with a lot more stuff than your average NBA player will get away with.
2: Well, he gets away with more than Karl Anthony Towns does.
0: Oh, my God. I mean, Karl Anthony Towns is the complete other end of the spectrum. Where he gets called for absolutely everything, where Wemby basically has to take a hammer to a guy's temple to get called for a foul. So, I mean, it's something we've seen in the NBA for many, many years. And Wemby, by the way, if you're going to allow me to do this stuff, I'm going to do it. I don't necessarily blame him for trying to take advantage. Where I blame him is where it looks like he's trying to injure a player.
2: Yes.
0: That's where it gets a little too far.
2: Well, the other thing, too, that is bothersome is the fact that Karl Anthony Towns is a superstar in his own right. And why is he being treated different? Or why do we feel like he's being treated differently?
0: Well, he bitched and moaned a lot of officials. Well,
2: but that was last year.
0: But I'm saying,
2: and we are so far away from who that player was. And
0: the only
2: who that
0: time I felt
2: was.
0: Like he was treated differently was in Game 4. That's the only time I really thought he was treated differently throughout the postseason.
2: You felt like they've let him play, they've let him get physical, they've let him go up there and block shots and, you know, bang into guys and everything. Yeah, all right, I understand.
0: Yep. Yeah. What was that?
5: Yep. They've allowed him to bang.
2: We don't
5: the guys.
2: Have any more of that now.
0: Yep. No, very, very little. I mean, he's eliminated most of that zest. Just crazy. I don't know whether to credit him or Jordan Woods or
2: Shaq,
0: Mike Brown or Shaq, maybe even us here at WFAN.
2: Could be.
0: Scrub that zest right off him. You know what I mean?
2: Yeah, and he's become fully a terrific, like, all-around player now.
0: Yep.
2: It's defense. It's rebounding. It's assisting. It's, you know, getting his finger on the throw-in pass.
0: By the way, did you see the video yesterday where he was asking fans to step up and crowd the inbounds pass?
2: Yes.
0: On that final possession where he was like, hey, get a little closer, a little closer, a little closer. I mean, I thought that was awesome. All right, Boomer and Geo on the Fan and CBS Sports Network. 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
2: All righty. 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
8: 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They beat Las Vegas in game number 5 to take a 3-2 lead. 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
0: 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So yesterday, I take a look at my Instagram DMs and I see a couple messages from none other than Jeff Perlman. Now, if you don't know what I'm talking about, a couple days ago, you know, after the Game 3 loss at the Garden, Jeff Perlman's take on that game and how the series was going to go after that really got me annoyed. And I told you, Boomer, that I was like, I don't usually get annoyed by these sports takes anymore. Like, I'll just someone's opinion, and that's what it is, and this is the business. But something about him saying that really got me angry. So I come on the show.
2: And it's the way he said it.
0: It's the way he said it. Yes. So, I'm, you know, I was mocking the voice, and he's like, I'm not just saying this for a hot take, and like that whole thing.
2: Right.
0: And they're going to win the next three.
2: I'm not looking for clicks.
0: I'm not looking for clicks. Yeah. So whatever it was. So it just pissed me off. Like, it just pissed me off. So I go on and I rip them and say, you know, the Knicks are, they're not going to lose the next three, dummy, you know, everything else. So he reaches out and he says, man, if the Spurs had held on, I really would have had a good argument against you, but they didn't. No hard feelings. And I was like, wow. I was like, I really appreciate that. I said, feel free to crap on me all you want. This is the way that it should be. It's fine. And he goes on to say, you know, it's all fun. It's all sports. It's all whatever. So I just appreciated that interaction because that's what it is. It's all sports. It's just all, like, the reason why I wanted to crap on him was because he was crapping on my team, which is something I didn't feel for, like, the last, I don't know, 10 years because my teams have been so bad.
2: Yes.
0: You know?
2: I mean, the pride is obviously showing. And I would also think that he's also trying to diffuse a little of this. I'm sure some of the messaging that he was receiving was probably not so kind.
0: Well, from Knicks fans about the same way that I was, you know, but that's,
2: I've never seen a fan base so engaged. This is like European soccer fan stuff right now.
0: Yeah, it's hard to argue that.
2: I mean, this is basically at a level that I have never witnessed this before. Even in all the parades that New York has had for all the winning teams that New York used to have, I have never seen anything like this in my lifetime.
0: In my lifetime.
2: I mean, even the Giants parades that they had in the mid-2000s, I mean, they were big parades, but they were relatively calm, I think, if from what I can remember. I mean, the stuff that you're seeing on social media from these watch parties and the amount of people and the reaction to OG Anunoby's putback was really, I mean, it was great. It was great to see, actually.
0: Well, yeah. I mean, and there's a lot of combinations, obviously. So many people that live around here. The fact that it's been so long for the Knicks. It's also been very long for a team, period, in New York to have won a championship all the way back to the 2011 football season. So, yeah, I mean, it's got all the ingredients, man.
2: Hey, Al, is it like Larry David, like one of your favorite guys on the planet?
17: I do love Larry David, yep.
2: He's like one of your favorite guys on the planet.
17: Yes.
2: And, you know, he obviously is a Knicks fan and was there the other night, and you saw what he had said to John McEnroe. Did you see this?
17: I did see this.
2: Like, you know, let's go after the Knicks are down like by 29 or something, and Mac is talking him off the ledge and like, we got to stay. We got to believe in the team, you know, like an athlete would normally do to a NARP. I'm just wondering, like, since he is so into it, could he actually drag somebody like you into it?
17: Into the Knicks?
2: Yeah, I know you're on the bandwagon.
17: I might be hopping on the Knicks bandwagon.
2: Right.
17: Yeah, I'm on the Knicks bandwagon.
2: Yeah, but you're just
17: right
2: not
17: now.
2: Watching the games, though. But like Saturday night, you're going to go out and watch the game?
17: Possibly.
2: With your friends, Paul, Steve, and John?
17: Or watch a very nice condensed version Sunday morning.
2: You don't want to be in the moment?
17: No.
2: How could you not want to be in the moment?
17: Well, I didn't grow up like a big Knicks fan, so I while I'm enjoying it, I don't need to be in the actual moment of it.
0: This is like trying to get juice out of a rock. It ain't going to happen.
2: You're going to be out watching this game. You are going to be out watching this game. The only problem is that the game is so freaking late that, you know, you might be sleeping.
17: I could be asleep, yeah.
2: Yes.
0: So you just got to give up. You just got to forget about it. You can't convert. I mean, you're like a Jehovah's Witness knocking on the door. It's just not going to happen, you know?
17: But I will be really into the next Sunday morning. I'll make my coffee. I'll get my little chocolate chip cookies out, and I will settle in with a nice 20, 23-minute highlight package.
2: How who's like your closest friend that you hang out with, other than guys here that you don't hang out with?
17: Steve and John combined. There's two. We rarely go one on one. It's a group of three.
2: Oh, it's a threesome.
17: Yeah, threesome.
0: Are they okay. Conjoined twins?
17: No, they're separated.
0: You see, you said Steve and John combined.
2: If you had to choose one guy, like, to do one great thing with, who would it be?
17: Well, John would be more the sports fan.
2: John. Okay, I got two round-trip tickets for you and John, first class to San Antonio, and two tickets to the game tomorrow night. Do you want to go?
17: Yeah, I would go to that.
2: Okay, got it. Would you? Don't make me go through this. I went through this with somebody else earlier this week, so I don't want to have to go through this and then you like all of a sudden back out. You want to think about it?
17: Yeah, it doesn't sound so good now.
0: Wait, are you thinking that this was a ploy? Like this was a joke?
17: Yeah, some sort of ploy.
0: You think this was a joke?
2: A ploy?
17: Yeah. Some sort of ploy.
0: Remember when Eddie used to say, "Do not test a millionaire."
17: Well, we did that already once, and it didn't work out for us. We wound up on a Monday night Washington Redskin game.
0: Yeah, so you should know that this is not a ploy.
2: I wanted to send you to Africa.
17: That I don't want to do.
2: I mean, that would have been amazing. That would have been epic for you, just to get out of your comfort zone, see a few lions, an elephant, a giraffe.
0: You know what Larry David said was great is someone stopped him outside and was like, "What'd you think?" He goes, "I can't believe I actually was here for this. I'm supposed to miss stuff like that." which is
2: very
0: a perfect,
2: Larry David thing.
0: David thing to say.
2: Yeah.
0: So, and of course, everybody saw that video of him when Hart missed the layup, and he was
2: his arms were going everywhere. So now look at him.
0: Yeah.
2: Yeah. He's a front runner, is what he is.
0: He wanted to. Well, he stayed because of Johnny Mack.
2: All right.
0: So this is for real now? Is just that offer is still out there?
2: Yeah. You want to go or no?
17: This seems like a trap.
2: You know what? I can't.
0: This is how I know if it's a trap or not. All right. This is the question I will ask. Is the same offer out there for Rami, who's an actual Knicks fan?
2: No, it was actually Rami's idea.
0: It was Rami's idea?
2: Yeah. He's been listening to the show for years and years and years. And he just said in my ear, offer Al two tickets and plane tickets to San Antonio. I said, okay, I'll do that. Can make that happen.
0: You really think you could make that happen just like that?
2: Yeah, but he's got to want to go. He's got to go to the game. He can't just go to San Antonio and go to some chicken and wing place or whatever place. Wings or
0: us. Wings and chickens.
17: Hooters.
2: Hooters. Yeah, you can't be going to Hooters. I mean, this is about going to the actual game and staying for the whole game and not leaving like you left the Super Bowl.
0: Oh, we didn't leave the Super Bowl. What are you talking about? We didn't leave the Super Bowl.
2: He was all anxious in the fourth quarter about getting out of there.
17: I'm always going to be anxious getting out of any place.
0: Yeah, we had to get, there was a car waiting and there was a plane and there was a whole thing for somebody else.
2: I'll get you guys a couple of Nick jerseys to wear. Here we throw fists at people who wear opposing teams' jerseys.
17: Yes.
2: There they actually shoot you.
17: That I wouldn't.
0: Wouldn't it be amazing if Al, who doesn't care about the Knicks at all, goes down to San Antonio with a Knicks jersey on, ends up getting shot because of retaliation from what Knicks fans did to Spurs fans? Is totally out on basketball, totally out on the Knicks, totally out on Knicks talk. Gets forced to wear a Knicks jersey to go to the game. Gets shot by a Texan.
2: That would be unbelievable. That would be a Curb Your Enthusiasm episode.
0: That would be epic.
2: Is your buddy John a Knicks fan?
17: No.
0: Ugh, you can't send two non-Knicks fans down to San Antonio.
17: I think he likes the Phoenix Suns.
0: Oh, my God.
2: He likes the Phoenix Suns.
17: I believe so, yeah.
2: Okay.
0: Is the other conjoined twin a Knicks fan?
17: No, he doesn't like sports at all.
2: So you hang out with a bunch of guys who just eat boar's head. Sports.
17: Correct.
2: And you work on a sports show.
0: Telling me two men come over and eat Al's meat.
17: I did tell Mark Chernoff that 19 years ago. I go, "I'm not really." He goes, "It doesn't matter if you like sports or not." I said, "Oh, okay. Then I'll come over."
2: That is hilarious.
0: All right. So, where are we at with this?
2: It didn't sound like he wants to go.
0: Al?
17: Yeah, I probably don't want to go. the reality of it actually happening. Like, it's fun to say, oh, I'm in. And then I'm like, I can get to the airport.
2: Yeah, it's the whole thing. It's a Friday. You got to get to Newark. You got to fly to San Antonio. Right. Then you got to get a car service.
17: Yeah,
2: then
17: you got to get back.
2: A hotel.
17: And then all of a sudden, I had no weekend.
2: You
17: got to
2: figure out, like, you know, you're going to do the river walk there in San Antonio. You're going to have some chicken wings and beers before you go to the game with your Nick uniform on, your Jalen Brunson jersey.
0: How about sending both of them, Rami and Al, as a bonding experience for the new control room team? And Rami will actually get something out of it because he's a huge Knicks fan. I mean, and Rami, Al could do some content for our socials.
2: I can tell you right now, Rami's not allowed to go. I could just tell.
5: What does that mean?
2: You know what it means.
5: Do I? Oh, okay. I got what you're saying.
2: Yeah. You're not allowed to go.
0: Is that factual?
5: No, I don't. I think I could.
2: On Friday?
5: I could go if the flight's early enough today. It's a late Friday.
2: Yeah.
0: Ah. Okay, well.
2: Friday afternoon. I'm very aware of Rami's.
0: Get to booking then. He's got to get out of here early.
2: It's really for Al and his friend John or Paul or Steve, who are non-athletic fans or non-professional sports fans. Do they like any sports, like pickleball, anything?
17: Football, NFL, oh, they're in on.
2: There you go.
17: But that's it.
2: Okay.
0: All right, well, let's give Al to 8 o'clock to really think about it. How about that? To really think about it.
2: You want to go to a FIFA soccer game over here at New York, New Jersey Stadium?
3: There's no way you could get me to that either.
5: There you get a shot.
3: No way.
2: And by the way, I watched a big portion of the Mexico-South African game yesterday. South Africa was down 2 men. Who knew? 2 red cards. They were playing with 9 guys.
0: There are more white guys or black guys on that South African team?
2: Yeah, that's a good question. I guess if I had to guess, I think there are more black guys on that team.
0: They've come a long way.
2: Yes, they have.
0: It's good to see, you know.
2: Yeah, but the Mexican team really can. I mean, South Africa hurt themselves a bunch of times, but the Mexican team came through. What?
0: Do you ever think, why there's not more Mexican baseball players?
2: I think a lot of them play soccer. I think a lot of Mexican people play soccer.
0: But the population of Mexico is huge.
2: I know.
0: And in Latin America and Hispanic countries, baseball is ginormous. There's not a lot of Mexican baseball players.
2: Yeah, when you think about the percentage of population that plays baseball, I would think that the Dominican's got to be number one.
0: Yeah, absolutely. I think Venezuela is another one that's got a lot of baseball players.
2: Yep.
0: I know it's a U.S. territory, but Puerto Rico's got a lot of baseball players. Quickly, Ray in Babylon before the break. What's going on, Ray? Good morning.
18: Hey, guys. Good morning. I mean, it's no secret that sports fans are very, very superstitious. You know, Boomer's always saying, don't touch the money. I think I'm going to abandon all my superstitions after the game the other night. When that scarecrow from The Wiz sang the national anthem when the president was there, they lost. I see this guy singing the other night. He says, that's it. We're done. I cannot believe that they brought back that guy to sing the national anthem after the loss. Look what happened. The monkey's off the back. He sung the national anthem. Knicks still won. No one's commented on that.
0: Well, the reason why nobody's commented on it is that guy sung the national anthem every single home game that the Knicks had that they won previous to the NBA Finals.
2: I actually thought it was really good.
0: Yeah, I think he did a great job.
2: Yeah.
0: He did a great job. I mean,
2: that would be like the last thing that I would have
0: nobody's
2: ever
0: expected. Nobody's ever mentioned this. How come nobody's talking about this?
2: Why would you?
0: Glad I snuck that call in.
2: Yes.
0: It's Boomer and Geo on the Fan and CBS Sports Network. All right, it's a feel-good summer Friday. 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
0: Yes, indeed.
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19: 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Good news, Bell Parkway is free and clear now. Westbound, the accident at Bay Parkway and Bensonhurst, gone, so we don't have to worry about that anymore. Traffic is not bad through the area. If you're heading out into the Hudson River, here's what you need to know about the bridges and tunnels. It is 50 into the George for the upper and lower, 5-0. And on the inbound lower, there's still a crash in the center lane getting worked on. 30 minutes at the Lincoln, 40 minutes at the Holland from the Pulaski Skyway, 20 minutes from the Newark Bay Extension. You know, in New Jersey, northbound, in the truck lanes approaching 8A in Jamesburg, there's that accident with an overturned tractor trailer and a car fire. All the vehicles have been moved over to the shoulder, but continue to take the northbound car lanes at the turnpike instead. Mass Transit's great. 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

0: Friday on the Fan and CBS Sports Network. Actually, you know what, Jerry? I have a gift for you, and I totally forgot to grab it in the break. So what I'm going to do is I'm going to throw to the update.
1: Okay.
0: I'm going to come back with this gift because this is what I want to give it to you.
1: All right. So, I appreciate it. Well, you said it's Feel Good Friday. It's Feel Good Friday brought to you by Surfside Iced Tea Lemonades and Vodka. It's not a seltzer. It's a Surfside.
2: Pants. Better not be white pants because he's not going to want them.
1: See, you do that. Had I wanted them, I would have ordered them.
2: Huh?
1: I'm just saying, like...
3: Hey, let me ask you this. Boomer, douche.
1: Let me ask you this.
2: Yeah. By the way, Rami, you don't always have to do that. He'll do it on his own.
1: I don't do it on my own often, but yeah, whatever. Okay. Let's say you go to the Red Van Lee site.
2: Yes.
1: And you order pants.
2: Yes.
1: And the pants you get are not what you ordered. What do you do with those pants?
2: I know, but these were gifts.
1: I understand.
2: Very nice gifts.
1: Very nice, but I didn't want to waste. I didn't want to waste what was a very nice gift.
2: If you put white pants on, you probably look very good.
1: I'm not wearing white pants.
2: Why don't you
1: white pants.
2: Why not?
1: I do not like white pants.
2: What is wrong with white pants?
1: Do you like the Miami Heat?
2: That's a totally different thing.
1: No, it's not. Likes, dislikes.
2: I don't hate the Miami Heat.
1: Okay. Do you like the Pittsburgh Penguins? The New Jersey Devils?
2: Yeah, I don't hate these teams.
1: I didn't say I hate white pants. I just don't want to wear them.
3: Do you like the Flyers?
1: That's a good one.
2: They suck.
0: All right, so it was a week or so ago where we were talking about your prostate issues and how you get up in the middle of the night. You were able to solve that with your drink.
1: Yes.
0: And then the North Shore Adult Diapers read came up, and you happened to say to me, unprompted, you were close.
1: Close.
0: Thinking about this.
1: Yes.
0: So North Shore Adult Diapers said, if Jerry's ever close again, we've got a bunch of stuff for him.
1: I will keep those handy.
0: So here is some adult diapers for Jerry.
2: Cool. Yeah, but they're white. He's not going to wear white.
1: Again, I mean, boy, you can stretch a conversation. they're not pants.
0: By the way, this is...
1: You are Mr. Unfun.
0: These are the really big ones. This is the Mega Max, and they're tie-dye.
1: Oh, maybe I'll wear them when I wear my black pants, Boomer, because you've heard I like to wear baggy black pants, right?
2: I think we should send these to Eddie.
0: Mega Max.
1: Oh, that's a good idea.
2: Eddie would look good in these.
1: That is a good idea. There you go. No, same for Eddie. I think it's a great idea.
0: A hat and a t-shirt. So there you go. Hat and a t-shirt. So thank you, North Shore Adult Diapers.
1: Very nice of them.
2: There you go.
0: Yep.
1: Very
0: nice. They were thinking of you, Jerry.
1: I will keep those handy when and if the time comes.
0: And I'm sure that even if it's like 10 years from now, they're still going to hold up. There's no expiration date on that.
1: They will very much work.
0: You know, I actually took a pack home for myself.
1: Good for you.
0: You never know.
1: No, you never know.
0: You know what I mean?
1: Boomer wouldn't.
0: No.
1: No issues.
0: I mean, this is a man who can hold in a poop for a day.

0: A, just to find the right toilet. So he's certainly not wetting himself.
1: To go to the bathroom.
0: However, if you are, no big deal. We understand, and North Shore is here to help.
2: We have a solution for you if that is indeed the fact.
3: Hey, thank you.
2: Becomes a fact, yes. By the way, real quick while we're doing fun stuff, I would like to thank Jim Flynn and his friend Colin, who bid to play with me and CeeLo yesterday, play a round of golf. We had a very nice day, raised money for a friend of mine, Rob O'Shea's charity. So we had a very nice day yesterday. It was 100 degrees out yesterday. Poor guy was bald.
3: Where did you play yesterday?
2: The guy Colin was sweating his ass off. I never put a hat on.
3: Where did you play yesterday?
2: Bella Vista in Marlboro. Yeah, so thank you to them. It was a very nice day that we had. We are brought to you by Chef IQ. Watch the game, not the grill. 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So the reaction to the Knicks is all over the place, as you can imagine. Both the way they won, the way the Spurs lost, the way the fans reacted. So in this case, I've got former Knick Iman Shumpert on with Stephen A. Smith. He didn't seem like he wanted to, but he's really kind of going after De'Aaron Fox for his leadership, lack thereof, however you want to take this.
4: I think that De'Aaron Fox, it sucks because I have to single him out because the rest of his team is even younger than him. He's still young.
1: Yeah, he's 28.
4: But the rest of his team, the rest of his team is very, very young. And in these moments, they threw him the ball and they looked for him to lead them. And he was not prepared for the moment.
2: He would go on to clarify.
4: I'm not going to say he was scared. He was not prepared. He didn't think things through. I think that he tried to lean on his instincts at times. And this is a chess game. This is no longer checkers when you get into the finals.
2: And he lost at chess.
0: And by the way, there is a still image that is out there that shows that OG Anunoby, by letter of the law, committed a foul on De'Aaron Fox on that rushed layup.
2: Yep.
0: So, Knicks fans, just remember that.
3: Yeah, but the NBA came out and said it was not a foul.
0: Yeah, but
3: did also say that Josh Hart did foul, who is it, Stephen Castle, down around the baseline where he stepped out of bounds. By the way, did you see the fan that was down there pointing to Stephen Castle stepping out of bounds? I'm looking at the referee. Did you see this?
0: Yeah. I mean, it was right on top of it, of course.
3: The fan was right there.
0: But I'm just telling you, I know the NBA, it's tough for them to come out in these two-minute reports and admit faults because it's like, all of a sudden, this team replayed a game. We're playing under protest. To me, that looked like a foul by OG, but I don't care.
3: You know,
0: but
2: should you?
3: The NFL's done this for years when Mike Pereira started doing it when he was the head of officiating for the NFL, which I always appreciated. You know, both as a broadcaster and a player, like, I didn't want to hear that there was a mistake that cost us a game, but if they admit that they made a mistake, that at least hopefully would help the next group not make that mistake. And now with all this replay stuff going on, but these games are extended by, what would you say, 20 minutes because of replays?
0: Yeah, I mean, it feels like that. I'm not sure the exact number, but it certainly feels like that.
2: All right, so you got Shumpert and a lot of other people going after De'Aaron Fox. This is Kendrick Perkins on ESPN. His target was Wembanyama.
5: The defensive player of the year
4: in
5: this series, 101, has been getting exposed. The defensive player of the year last night in the second half got disrespected.
2: Exposed and disrespected. He explains what he means.
5: Jalen Brunson in the second half called the defensive player of the year in 21 of the actions.
4: Yeah.
5: They picked on him.
4: Yeah.
5: He scored on him 3 out of the 5 times that Victor was the primary defender.
2: How about that? So there are certainly
3: these are all the little nuanced things now that we're all looking for. It's kind of like playoff baseball. You know, when you're sitting there and you're watching every pitch, you're watching every call by the umpires, you're watching every, you know, decision by the manager. I mean, it's amazing how deep into all of this, you know, everybody tends to get when we get to this point.
0: Yeah, I mean, of course, there's also so many ingredients of a team that hasn't been there. People who criticize Jalen Brunson being able to be the leader and a best player on the court. You got 7'4", Victor Wembanyama. There's so many talking points around this particular series. I don't think there would have been nearly as many with Oklahoma City, maybe some of the SGA foul merchant stuff. But other than that, I mean, what else? Is it an Isaiah Hartenstein revenge series? Like, what would it have been?
2: No, this has been pretty good for sure. And then there's been a lot of conversation about the Knick fans. I'll give you the positive. Vince Carter and Tracy McGrady do their podcast, and they are talking about just how unbelievable they've been.
6: It's almost like international support in a soccer team for the World Cup or something. It's like that type of freaking energy.
2: And they say that the Knicks have become or are the thing in New York right now.
6: They're bringing these folks together, man, and it's beautiful to see.
7: They're doing their job as
6: fans. They are, and they're doing it well.
7: They operate like the Knicks are the only team in town. You know how San Antonio is the only team in town, and they have the support of everyone. Like, that's what it feels like.
2: And that certainly has been the case. Now, on the Michelle Beadle podcast, Lou Williams was talking about the Knicks fans. It's a kind of a mixed bag because of the videos that we have been seeing out there. Him and DeMarcus Cousins will play. We're talking about the difference between the fans in the building and then the stupidity that we've seen online.
8: I got to be honest. After that buzzer went off, I've never seen fans celebrate in unison the way that the New York Knicks fans celebrated. But then you look at Instagram, you look at the internet, and then you see things like this, and it puts a cloud over all their heads. It's just not the right way to carry yourselves. It's classless. You throw an egg at a guy.
2: And so, kind of praising them, but also saying all the stupid stuff that you're seeing. And then Cousins went on to say there's always one bad apple in the bunch that ruins it for everybody.
7: One bad apple.
2: Well, I mean, you get his point. That's all. You got thousands of really good fans, and you got these hundreds of morons doing what they're doing.
3: The West Village watch party was unbelievable. I mean, that group looked like they were all tied to one. They all had their arms like locked into each other.
0: Wearing assless chaps.
3: Oh, man, they all had their phones out. Everybody was doing their thing, man.
2: Yeah. So now this, the Knicks and the Spurs carried over to the Hurricanes and the Golden Knights to where I believe this was before the game. John Tortorella with the media.
9: John, you watched the end of the basketball game last night?
10: I did.
9: Okay, so I just, wanted to ask you about...
10: They've been watching our games.
9: Oh, yeah? So you've got to show support back, right?
10: Well, I mean, who would have thought? I wanted to go to bed, but when they got it down to 15, you knew something stupid was going to happen. And I'm just basically saying the same stupid stuff's happened in our series.
2: Meaning it was a game, and it turned out to be.
3: It's crazy to come back and forth, these teams, man, in this hockey series. Although last night Carolina did dominate this game, I was still, knock down, drag out, guys going after each other.
2: Which we'll get to. So the funny thing is, I started off by talking about De'Aaron Fox and the criticism he's taking. That's what this is about. The reporter is asking Tortorella about a really good player making a dumb play in the moment. How is you as a coach, do you handle something like that?
10: You watch that play, but I forget the basketball player's name, but he's probably a very intelligent player. I think the intensity and just the moment that's going on in the finals now, they're human beings. It just overcomes you sometimes.
2: And so he goes to the rim. You said might have been a foul. They said
3: probably
2: it wasn't.
3: De'Aaron Fox,
2: either way,
3: I bet you he was probably talking about. I would think.
2: Yeah, of course. Yeah, that was the point. That's exactly what they were discussing. In terms of the game, then last night, Tortorella's Golden Knights came up short.
11: Back to Gostisbehere. Sisson's pressure. Svechnikov scores.
2: And they would win 4-2. That was Sean McDonough on ESPN as Carolina takes a 3-2 series lead. Sebastian Aho and Jordan Staal also scored. Brandon Bussey made 23 saves. He's the Long Island kid that the guys have been talking about. Here was Rod Brind'Amour, his head coach. He was asked, so did your team play calm, cool, and collected tonight? He says, no, but our goalie did.
12: Yeah, I don't know. Poised. I'm not sure. I didn't like a lot of the stuff we were doing at times, but... I think the goal, Bus had a lot of poise. I think he looked pretty calm in there and obviously played a great game for us.
2: There you go, becoming
3: only
2: a sports household
3: shot,
2: name.
3: Like what, 23 saves he said he had?
2: Yeah.
3: Yeah, Vegas has got to get more shots. They got to get more offense going. And unlike Carolina, who seems to throw the puck at the net every single chance that they get, and they pressure you so much. That's why Vegas has had a number of breakaways in this series.
0: So the hockey players always nickname their buddies by just adding a Y to it, Stallsy and whatever. So this guy's name is Bussy, and they call him Bus.
2: Yeah.
0: They get rid of it.
2: They shorten everything.
0: The hell, man.
2: Yeah, understood.
3: All right, Rick.
2: Game, Well, that was my nickname in high school, yes.
3: Really? Sorry. Was?
2: It was, yes.
3: I didn't know. That's a little fun fact about Jerry Recco. I didn't know that.
2: That is true. So game six will be tomorrow night in Las Vegas. Yesterday at Citi Field, Mets beat the Cardinals 5-4. Juan Soto, the
3: go-ahead. Still playing?
2: What?
3: They're still playing?
2: They haven't even gotten to halfway through the season yet.
3: Yeah, I know.
2: About 70 games or so, I guess they've played. Oh, the Mets played 68. They're 30-38. Soto, the home run in the seventh. Jared Young homered, but then also had the game-tying RBI single in the fifth. In come the Atlanta Braves for a weekend series. Nolan McLain facing Spencer.
3: By the way,
2: Spencer,
3: without Ronald Acuna Jr.
2: Yeah, he's injured again.
3: He's injured again, yeah. Well,
2: the Braves have actually dealt with, and it's crazy how good they are. They've dealt with a bunch of injuries, actually, this year, and they have battled through to where they are.
3: Brooks Raley, this is a statement weekend for the Mets.
2: It's not, though. I mean, they need a statement month at this point. I thought the weekend was last weekend in San Diego. They took two out of three, then lost the first two to St. Louis. Yankees in Toronto tonight. Ryan Weathers makes the start on the fan at 7:05, only because it's fun. How are some former Mets doing? One's cool, one's interesting. Orioles beat the Mariners 7-5.
11: And now Pete Alonso. First pitch swinging! And first pitch destruction! To a place where baseballs simply do not go!
2: That was Orioles TV. It was in Seattle, 450 feet for the home run for Alonso as the Orioles beat the Mariners 7-5. And then how about this one? This one's from Wednesday night. This involves two former Mets on one play, and this was a scary scene between Texas and Kansas City.
13: Nimmo lines it off of Lugo, and it ricochets into right field for a hit. And Nimmo is just as concerned as everyone else. They were teammates with the Mets, and when do you see the hitter run to the mound after hitting the pitcher with a line drive, and the welt is already there.
2: In the forehead.
3: Wow.
2: And he got up, which was unbelievable.
3: Did he run to first base first? Or
2: Nimmo ran to first, called timeout immediately, and then went to the mound because he hit the line drive right off the side of his head. And
3: they were teammates for a long time, I would think. What was it, like 4 or 5 years?
2: I would say three. I would say two or three, maybe. But in the, as the announcer said on Rangers TV, the welt was visible immediately. Like, you started to see, crazy. The Rangers did win that game, and they beat the Royals again last night. The Broncos give Sean Payton a 5-year contract through 2030.
0: Hey, Jerry, you ever hit yourself in the head with a ball? I just want to help you out.
2: You were dying to do it too, weren't you?
3: I was not.
2: I mean, in this case, Seth Lugo didn't hit himself in the face with the ball.
3: By the way, I wasn't even thinking about it. And you see what he does?
2: I go BS on that.
0: Yeah. You're off your game then.
2: Balls to the face. What do you think?
3: But you see what this guy to my left does? You see how he antagonizes and he sets things up like that?
2: He was thinking the same thing everybody else
3: Jerry,
2: was thinking.
3: Yeah. Have you ever taken a ball to the face?
2: You ever wear black baggy pants?
0: It's Boomerang Geo.
3: Not anymore.
2: Not anymore,
3: Mr. Hammer.
2: They're still my fat pants.
3: You're the wreck hammer.
0: It's Boomerang Geo coming live for the Bill Ford Tough Studio on a Feel Good Summer Friday. 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
18: 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In New Jersey, they're still dealing with this northbound New Jersey Turnpike truck lane accident approaching 8A. It involved an overturned tractor trailer and a car fire, and there are persons on the scene there. Even though this accident has been moved to the shoulder, you need to be very, very careful, watch for heavy traffic, and take the northbound car lanes instead. As we check what you need to know about the bridges and tunnels, the inbound George is 50 for the upper and lower, and that crash in the center lane from 631 is still out there for some reason. Palisades approach to the George is only 20. The Lincoln's a half hour. The Holland is 40 from the Skyway. And 20-minute delays coming from the Newark Bay Extension. Long Island now, westbound Del IE, very heavy to exit 39 for Glen Cove Road, where there is a crash. Northern State traffic around 106, 107. And Southern State actually not in bad shape right now. Things are doing pretty well. Traffic and transit every 10 minutes around the clock. 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

0: best sports, then we're going to feel good Summer Friday.
1: So a big thank you last night to my buddy Terry Prissert, who is obviously the head of North American Breitling. They had an event at the Breitling store up there in Midtown. I was there with your buddy Jackson Dart, Malik Nabers, and Roger Goodell. Of all people.
2: Very nice.
1: They have a great partnership with Breitling and the NFL. And I think now Jackson Dart is one of their younger influencers for the brand. So he was there last night. I got a chance to see him and talk to him. First thing I said to him, said, "Hey, Jackson, how are you? Nice to meet you," because I hadn't met him yet.
2: Did you say that Phil Simms thought he was pudgy?
1: No, but I said to him, "Man, nice to meet you and good luck this year. Man, I really thought you'd be bigger."
3: He's a pudgy clapper.
4: Wait, you said to him, "I thought you'd be bigger"?
1: Yeah, I was just messing around.
2: Okay.
1: Yeah, I'd say you got to break the ice a little bit.
2: Yeah. Right.
1: Yeah, so Malik looked good, man. He looked like he was in good shape. I didn't see any limp. You know, I was checking that out.
2: Of course, yeah.
1: He looked good. And,
4: did you talk to him?
1: I did. And I said, "Man, you and your buddy here, Jackson, need to become Joe and Jamar. That's what you need to become." And he was like all in for that, obviously. And it was a great night up there at Breitling. They were introducing two of their new Chronomats, which is their base watch within their all the lines that they have. So yeah, it was a great night. It was fun to see those guys, and I'll tell you, you could tell that there's something building for the Giants just by the way that people are reacting to these players, and by the way that everybody, you know, now has expectations because of the coach. So it looks,
2: everything's there but the wins right now.
1: That's exactly right, and I do believe, man, I just felt like a level of confidence from both of those players, and sure they're going to be confident until they get back out on the field and when Malik is ready to go. I saw where Joe Shane did say that he thinks Malik is going to be ready for week one.
2: That's great.
1: And
2: that's the case.
1: That's going to be the case, yes.
2: Well, everybody thought that because they signed every wide receiver that was a free agent in one day after June 1st, that maybe Malik Nabers was going to be out for a number of weeks. If he's back week one, that is great news for the Giants. I got a shout out for you, too.
1: Yeah.
2: How about, it was not last night, but the previous night, out at Citi Field, they named the 2026 SNY Kidcaster for the year.
1: Okay.
2: And it's Danny Burke from none other than
1: Sayville.
2: West Sayville. But West, yes.
1: All right, Sayville, right West there. Sayville. I'm from East Islip.
2: Right.
1: And you told me that the kid was from West Islip. I said, that's the other side of the tracks. You know what I mean?
2: Yeah, but I'm not saying that because, you know, we played at West Sayville Public Course, West Sayville, Sayville, you know?
1: Yeah.
2: I know. It's more like Islip and East Islip. Do you feel the same way about Islip as you do West Islip?
1: Yeah. Yeah, I do.
2: Oh, okay. All right. Well, I wanted to give a shout out to Danny and say that, hey, you're very close.
1: Good for Danny.
2: To where I live.
1: Yes, okay.
2: And it's a great video. And he actually, for whatever reason, kids don't say really anymore where they're surprised. They say actually. Because that's what Sabrina says, she goes, actually? And that's what this kid did when he was told. He goes, "You're the 2026 SNY Kids Caster." He went, "Actually?"
1: As opposed to really?
2: Yeah, really? Yeah, actually is the new really with these children. Hey, speaking of Sayville, Sal is in Sayville. What's going on, Sal?
5: Hey, good morning, guys. How are you?
2: What's up, man?
5: Congratulations on winning that tournament. Number one, West Sayville, that you're talking about.
2: Yes.
5: Last week you played with us in the Jim Bass outing.
2: Well, thank you.
5: It was phenomenal to have you guys. But I heard you guys didn't do so well in the prize. You guys won only $50.
2: Is what do you mean? True? I mean, that's great. Are you kidding me? We're thrilled with a $50 gift certificate to the West Sayville Pro Shop. And each one of them.
1: We don't go for prizes, Sal. What we go for is pride and to support the charity that is running the event that we are lucky enough to be invited to.
2: Yeah.
1: And we also try to reflect that in the way that we interact with the people that are there. And, you know, when Gio and I walk off the course and we knew that we won, that's good enough for us.
2: Yeah. Yep.
5: Okay. All right. That's awesome to hear. I've heard Gio is not so good at golf, so I'm not sure how you guys got to 1,300, but maybe it was all Boomer, maybe it wasn't.
1: No, Frankie not Borelli really sure. was awesome, Sal Graziano was awesome, and Gio was awesome. Like, there was one hole I think we used all four of our shots.
2: Yep.
1: And I'm like, that's teamwork right there. And that's what makes the dream work. And that's why when Gio and I become teammates and we play against other people, more often than not, I would say 90%, we're at a 90% winning clip now.
2: That is correct.
5: Yes. Are you guys that high? Wow.
1: Yeah.
2: Well, I'll tell you, listen, Sal, I guess you haven't heard that we were the New York chapter of the Golf Digest Open champions.
1: We were
2: the New York champions of the Golf Digest Open. So, I mean, come on. Does it get
5: any
2: better than that?
5: You guys are ringers. So, basically, you guys are ringers then.
1: I wouldn't say we're ringers. Right. I would just say we're performers.
2: Right, exactly.
1: When the putt needs to be made, the putt's getting made.
2: Yeah, when the lights are bright, we're showing up there, Sal.
5: Yeah, well, anyway, it was a pleasure to have you guys. I hope you guys will come back. It was awesome to see you guys.
2: Well, thanks, Sal. Appreciate everything, man. And the kind words.
1: It was a great day, man. That was and the golf course was in great shape, too, by the way.
2: Yeah, and I'm getting a new 5-wood from that pro shop, and I'm using my $50 gift certificate.
1: I never got my $50 gift certificate.
2: You didn't want it.
1: I said you could have it.
2: Yeah, I know, but you said you never got it, so I'm saying you didn't want it.
1: And by the way, did I win a basket or anything with all of the...
2: With all
1: the lottery tickets that I won.
2: If you did, I didn't hear about it. That's all I know.
1: I mean, I gave it to Sal Graziano. I said, here, you could take these, and if you want a basket, bring it home.
2: I mean, he's probably swimming in all sorts of soap right now and gift cards and bottles of alcohol that he won with those baskets and never told me or you about it.
1: Exactly.
2: His house is probably filled with junk, you know?
1: Yes.
2: All right, but we're at Gio on the Fan and CBS Sports Network. Quick break, right back to it. Feel Good Summer Friday, Game 5 on Saturday night down in San Antonio of the NBA Finals. 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
2: 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World Cup is starting. It's certainly not my thing. I will say, though, that there was one time, just like we've talked about other things in sports, where maybe, you know, I'm not into it, or Al's not into it, or maybe something that you're not into, and then something might change your mind about it. So it was all the way back. It was a World Cup in 2010. And I was hosting shows in Pittsburgh, and Team USA lost to Ghana. And I went on the air, and I killed Team USA. And I was like, how could you lose to a country that one person flushes the toilet and then all the electricity goes out? You know, stuff like this. Right? So, and I was like, how many people are in Ghana? How many people are in USA? All this stuff. I was screaming, screaming, screaming. So I got to shout out my man, who was the VP of communications for the Pittsburgh Penguins, Tom McMillan, one of the nicest guys, just tremendous dude, and like did his job at the highest level as anybody could. So he hears this. I'm only in town for like 4 months at this point. He reaches out to me and goes, you're coming to a World Cup watch party with me, and you're going to end up loving Team USA after this. So we go to the next game, whatever it was. We go to this watch party, and I had a freaking blast. Everybody's doing the chants. They got the stupid scarves on, you know, and everything. And I had a great time, and then like the pride of Team USA came out, and I got into it. And then I remember, you know, years later, 4 years later, I found a watch party to do it again. So, like, I am not a soccer guy. I'm not a World Cup guy. I understand that we are not, and is certainly not going to go to any of these games. It's just freaking nuts. And I know that the odds are severely stacked against Team USA. However, it does come around once every 4 years. And if you get around the right people watching these games,
1: yeah,
2: you can have an absolute blast.
1: Well, there's going to be watch parties all over the city tonight, just like there were watch parties yesterday for Team Mexico.

0: ago.
1: Yep.
0: So they were all over the place. And, you know, I saw the local news reporters, you know, reporting from different restaurants and different areas for the local Mexican population. And everybody's got their jerseys on and everybody's. And that's, you know, the pride that's associated with the Olympics is much like the pride associated with this.
1: Yeah.
0: Yeah. So there'll be watch. So now we got watch parties for USA soccer tonight as they get ready to play Paraguay. And then you also have the Knicks tomorrow night. I mean, it's just going to, it's going to be endless, you know, that's, and when you look at it now, they have to play within their group. And what are they in group? I don't know. What are they in group A or D or something? I'm not sure.
1: I don't know. Stephen Waldron knows. Stephen Waldron, CBS Sports. What group is Team USA in?
2: He's not here, but I can tell you they're in group D.
1: Oh, they're group D. Group D. Right. Yeah,
0: okay, there you go.
1: Steven pipes in and he knows what he's doing. So right, with, Andrew pipes in because Steven's not there.
0: I do know that South Korea and Czechia played yesterday in Guadalajara, Mexico, and the stadium was not sold out.
1: Mm.
0: But FIFA is saying that they have sold or pre-sold 6 million tickets to all of these games, as there are 48 teams that are vying for, obviously, the championship trophy.
1: So Stephen Waldron took a summer Friday off today. He wanted to beat that shore traffic. Is that what happened there, Andrew?
2: As far as I know. Sure.
1: Okay. All right. Thanks. As far as he knows.
0: He deserves a day off if he wants to take it.
1: I just wanted to know where he was.
0: All right.
1: Why are you making it a negative thing? I want to see, as much as make sure everything's okay with Stephen.
0: Well, maybe he wanted to see his grandmother.
1: Well, yeah. I think he lives with her.
0: Oh, I didn't realize that. Maybe they're driving to the shore right now listening to us.
1: Well, if that's the case, hello, Grandma Waldron. Hello, Stephen. Hope you have a great weekend down at the shore.
0: Yes.
1: Watching Jumanji. Let's go to Alex in Florida. What's going on, Alex?
3: Hey, guys. How's it going? Thanks for taking my call. Huge fan of the show. I listen to it every morning. I just want to start with what an incredible playoff run this has been for the Knicks. Big fan. Having the time of my life. I have a little predicament, though.
1: Uh-oh.
3: My wife is being induced for labor for our first child tomorrow morning.
1: All right, so you reschedule.
0: Yeah, just reschedule the whole thing. Yeah, you know, do it Sunday.
3: Do you think it's wrong to have the game on in the delivery room?
0: All right, so is she a Knick fan herself or no?
3: I would say a casual Knick fan. She has very much enjoyed this playoff run.
0: All right,
3: she's gotten really into it.
0: So you're going to get, she's going to be induced. So this could go anywhere from 12 to 48 hours. Because this is your first,
3: correct,
0: you were saying.
3: Yes, sir.
0: Wow. And then you got to get that cervix dilated about, what, 6 centimeters? And then maybe another 4 to 6 hours. I mean, you got to time this thing. You got to talk to the doc. The doc's got to give you a whole list of things. By the way, maybe it would actually help her if she was watching the game.
3: Yeah. Well, I called ahead to the hospital, made sure that they had cable, so the game is available. It's a tough spot. So
1: yeah, I'll tell you right now. So it's just something about Boomer going, you know, you got to get that cervix. So both times, you know, that we had children, there's a long time that you are sitting in a room, at least we did, that had a television, especially the second time when we had Summer, because it was taking a longer time for Summer to arrive. And we watched like all these. There was like no real sports that were on at that time. It was late at night. We were watching Below Deck reruns, which is a reality show on Bravo. And we're just watching that together, talking. So when the thing goes down and you actually go into the real delivery room, there's no televisions that are going to be there and you're not going to care at that point. It should be the best moment of your life. But when you're waiting in the waiting room and there's contractions and all of that, hell yeah, you could have the TV on.
0: 100%.
1: Just be attentive to your wife and she whatever she needs. And there'll be a nurse there too. But hell yeah, you're allowed to have that
0: game
1: on.
0: I'm trying to think how long it took, because I think we went through the same thing with Gunner, I think.
1: Just you as like a natal nurse. Like a prenatal nurse walking in the scrubs, like going, all right, got to get this cervix about 6 inches, dilate about 6 inches now, all right?
0: Centimeters.
1: Hey, six or whatever, 6 centimeters. We got that. Hold on. Hey, Biggs. How's that cervix looking in there? Want to take a look at this?
0: You gotta get that.
1: How's that dilation going?
0: Yeah, well, that's when you'll know when the baby's coming.
1: Hey, listen, honey, no complaining. I played in the NFL, all right?
4: I know what pain is.
0: Please get the epidural, please.
1: Right. I mean, listen, I know what you're going through, but did you ever get hit by Bruce Smith?
0: I'm never going to argue with that. I would never want to go through.
1: Of course. Come on, man, you know. Listen, we're joking. Yes, okay, 100%. I told this to Gina both times. If that were me, I'd be traumatized for the rest of my life. It's a strength that
0: they have that we do not.
1: There you go. Yes. Just making sure we're just having some fun with Boomer as a prenatal nurse. Going, gotta get that cervix. Gotta get that cervix in the right spot. This thing can't happen, all right?
5: The hey nanny nanny. You give birth, it the door opens.
1: What? Let's go to Dave in Ronkonkoma. What's going on, Dave?
6: Boomer, Geo, gentlemen, good morning.
1: Good morning, what's up?
6: Brother, so I have a predicament. I don't know, first of all, I don't know what you call when people do interviews and they blur out the voice so the voice is not recognized. I don't know what you call that, right?
1: Some guys are like, well, I did this for the government, yeah.
6: So that's what I feel like I need to do, just because tomorrow my close aunt passed away the last couple of days,
1: yeah.
6: And her wake, and I'm hoping nobody that I know is hearing this, her wake is tomorrow. It's from 4 to 9, it's in Brooklyn, and obviously me being a close family, close relative, I have to be there the whole time. That's also going to interfere with the next game. What do I do, boys?
1: Yeah, listen, if you're there from 4 until 8:30, I mean, I think that you're doing your due diligence. Even if you're there until 9 o'clock and can go home after that, then you're 20 minutes after tip. I mean, do something along the lines of, like, I know I have YouTube TV, so I could sit there and I could record start it a little bit later.
0: Here's what I say, Dave, to you. How old was your aunt?
6: Yeah, no, my aunt was about 80. She was about roughly 82, 83.
0: 83. Was this something that came on sudden, or was she dealing?
6: No. She was hot. She was hospitalized for 2 months, pulmonary fibrosis.
0: Oh boy, is she a Knick fan?
6: No, she's not. She's not.
0: If she were a Knick fan, you could say, Auntie would want me to see the Knick game. You can't say that now.
6: Yeah, The point is, and even if I remotely leave, everyone's going to know what we're leaving for, because everybody, you know, we're all Knicks fans at the end of the day.
1: Do you really think, though, that your family, if you are there and you were there for your aunt while she was alive, and you're there from 4 o'clock to 8 o'clock, 4 o'clock to 8:30.
0: It sounds like 4 o'clock to 9.
6: Boys, remember, it's in Brooklyn, and I'm in Ronkonkoma. So you're talking about at least at that time, like an hour at least to get back home.
0: Can you get him to put it up an hour and cut it short an hour, like move it around a little bit?
6: No, I can't. But you know what makes it worse is, like, I want to see it at a lounge, you know, maybe the tap room, maybe somewhere. But it's going to be hard to get a seat. Imagine me getting there like around 9:30, 10. There's no sitting room at all.
0: Well, can you watch it in Brooklyn? I know that sounds like crap, and that would just be miserable because you can't.
6: Raised in Brooklyn, Williamsburg, but I'm going to tell you something. That's going to be tough too, because we're going to be my son. Obviously, my son is coming along with us, and you know, my son's going to be bored out of his mind, and my daughter watching the game. You know what I mean? We're going to keep him there till 11 midnight to watch the game.
1: Listen, this is what you have to do, and you're going to have to live with this. All right. I said, it was a close aunt. You were there her entire, you know, your entire life with her. You treated her great. You're going to be there in Brooklyn for the start of this. And you're going to stay until 7:30. That's 3.5 hours at the wake. You're going to be with all your family members that mean something to you. And then you're going to go back home, and they need to understand
0: that there's traffic and everything else.
1: And the Knicks have an opportunity to win a championship that you could share with your son. All right. And your aunt probably would say, yes, go and experience that while you're alive. So if anybody is mad at you and your family for that, to me, that sounds like a them problem and not a you problem, because it feels like you're doing the right thing here.
6: Well, for sure. Listen, and if I get kicked out of the family, I'll just blame you guys, right?
1: Yes.
0: Yeah, that's blame what we're here for. Yep, 100%.
1: Blame me. Getting kicked out of a family sounds great. Then you don't have to do stuff like this. Yeah. You know?
6: Appreciate you, boys. Thank you for joining.
1: Thanks. Yeah, see you, Dave.
0: Boys. All right. Don't worry about it.
1: 3.5 hours.
0: That's a tough. Let's go to Nancy in Saddle River. Nancy, what's happening?
7: Hi, guys. Happy Friday.
0: Yeah, happy Friday. What's going on?
7: I just can't believe the guy that called in about the wife being in labor and delivery and him having the game on. It's his first child.
1: Yeah.
7: And as a mother of three sons, I can't imagine for the first child that he would have the priority with a Knicks game. He can record the game.
0: Hold on, it's not the same.
1: And Nancy, he's not the priority. Obviously, the priority is his wife. There's a lot of waiting around, yeah. And I understand that, you know, that waiting around is a lot of pain and contractions. He can have the game on and also care for his wife at the same time. Now, if you're telling me that she's in pain, she's asking for stuff, and he's staring at the television, go, honey, give me a minute, then that's a problem. But if he's got the game on, but he could have the game on and be attentive to her, too.
0: She might want the game on, whatever she wants the game on. You know, she may want to say, hey, let's watch the game together.
1: Yeah, keep my mind off the pain and whatever.
0: Yes.
7: I just think these guys are crazy, and they're not going to, he's not going to focus on the wife and the pain. He's going to be focusing on what's happening with Wendy and the Knicks.
1: See, I disagree.
0: Totally.
1: I totally would be able to, in that moment, understand what the priorities are. 100%.
0: Could you imagine if the Knicks win a championship and that baby comes out, that kid's name's OG right there.
1: Oh, yeah. Yeah, if they're celebrating.
0: Yes. They're celebrating two things.
1: Right, right. That baby comes out.
0: Oh, honey, we're going to name him OG.
1: Yeah, right. Here is little baby Agungwa. Let's go to Harris and Howell. What's going on, Harris?
8: Good morning, gentlemen. Great to talk to my radio idols.
1: Oh, wow.
0: Thanks, Harris. What's happening?
8: So, basically, something similar happened to me, what Gio just mentioned. My son was born in May of 1994, and we were in Methodist Hospital in Brooklyn, and the conference finals were on. We had our little private suite with a TV. We're watching the Knicks versus Pacers, or I'm watching it anyway, not my wife. And the obstetrician comes in to make his rounds. He sees the TV's on, and he starts watching it with me. My wife starts having contractions, and she's screaming. She's absolutely screaming. And we're so involved in the game, the doctor doesn't pay much attention to my wife until she starts saying, excuse me. And he realized his mistake and ran over to her. But it was something that I'll never forget. It's 32 years ago, and I tell this story over and over again.
1: Yeah, Harris, that's great. And then you bring up a good point there that the wife of the caller really doesn't have to worry about her husband paying attention to the game. She's got to worry about the doctors and nurses paying attention.
0: I mean, the husband's is a support mechanism.
1: Right.
0: He's not in between her legs with a catcher's mitt.
1: Yeah. I mean, if there's like, you know, you're ringing the nurse's bell, and the nurse is like, hold on a second. We got 4 seconds left.
9: No. I think I'm having a baby. Take me to the hospital.
0: We've come a long way, man, because when I was born, my dad was nowhere to be. Like, he was working.
1: Yeah, well, yeah, right, of course.
0: And then when he came back, he saw my mom wrote on my birth certificate my real name, and he goes, oh, my God. We can't let him go through life with that name.
10: Back in my day.
0: That's exactly right.
1: Yeah, dad showed up to the hospital and said, you get that cervix tile. Make sure we got that cervix in the right spot for this kid.
0: Make sure you gotta know how dilated she is.
1: Oh my God. Dr. Boomer, the prenatal doctor, is just amazing.
0: How do we get involved in these things?
1: Oh God. The callers, man. That's how. It's Boomer and Gio on the Fan and CBS Sports Network on a feel-good summer Friday that rolls on right after this. Jerry Recco with more on the finals and the Mets and Yankees and the Stanley Cup final coming up in his update in just a few minutes. 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Sunny this morning, clouds this afternoon, high of 95. It's 77 right now in the city.
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0: 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Jerry Recco back. He's got another update. What's happening, Jerry?
1: 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It's funny watching all these different podcasts and segments, and they all seem to have the same storyline. It's the Spurs blew it, and the Knicks had the heart of a champion. And so in a lot of these cases, you're getting both ends of the spectrum. Carmelo Anthony, on his podcast called 7 p.m. in Brooklyn, was asked about witnessing Game 4 at the Garden the day after.
2: What was it like? What happened?
3: I've seen a lot of basketball before. Yeah. I've never seen no shit like this before.
4: Mm-hmm.
3: Like finals?
4: Mm-hmm.
3: On the road, Game 4? We can tie this up and we can got a chance to win this. Yeah. We get in the driver's seat.
2: Yeah.
1: And instead, it was the Knicks that came back from 29 down. He went on to say, what a wasted opportunity for San Antonio.
3: The fans was out of it. The Garden was depleted, quiet, mm-hmm. silence.
2: Mm-hmm.
3: I'm sitting there like, wow. Like, okay, we just going to get ready for Game 5.
1: And everybody on that panel, Monica McNutt was there, Rasheed Wallace was there. They were all talking about, in their minds, and they all agreed, if the Knicks got the game to 19 points, that they thought they would come back once it got under 20, which is interesting. Chris Webber on the Rich Eisen Show, lots of praise for what the Knicks did.
5: You got to give credit to New York for not, you know, falling forward or feeling sorry or looking forward to Game 5. The heart that it took to come back in that game is incredible.
1: He said they played like champions. He would go on to say the Spurs had no idea what they were doing.
5: San Antonio, you know, you come down, you shoot 8-3. It just shows how you really have to have really on the court feel and not just analytics, because I don't think analytics would tell you to shoot the ball 8 times in a row if you made it 7 times in a row, let alone you miss.
6: There was a story circulating. I think it started with this Ramona Shelburne article that she wrote after this comeback. And Metta World Peace was at the game. Metta World Peace, Ron Artest. He's got his jersey with his name on the back. He hands it to Jalen Brunson. Like, Jalen Brunson cares about Metta World Peace's Knicks jersey, like, whatever. But he also said something, and trust me, I'm all positive, no negativity here, but something I just have to

0: bring up because of you. Meta World Peace said he sought out Carmelo Anthony and said to him, this is a quote in the article, "You deserve this. You started this."
1: What? What? Well, he did wear his jersey with his name on the back of it to the game. That says enough.
0: I mean, to go to Carmelo Anthony and say, "You started this?" Come
1: Please.
0: On. I mean, this, how many miserable seasons after Carmelo left?
2: Julius Randle started this.
0: Yeah, I would say.
1: I would go back to Julius Randle. He brought a level of intensity that we hadn't seen here from, you know, the star player, if you will. But then that became the selfish brand of basketball that we all hated that Carmelo played.
0: Well, yeah, I mean, it was Julius Randle, Tibbs, Leon Rose, then Jalen Brunson. And then it just kept going from there. Yeah. But, yeah, I mean, that we forget, like, that first playoff team, and that was Julius Randle's team. You know?
1: That's exactly right.
0: First time they made it back, and it was the year after the bubble in that Hawks series that they ended up losing.
2: Meantime, they go to San Antonio for Game 5 tomorrow night. Knicks can wrap it up. Spurs can extend it and get it back to the Garden. This was post-game. I didn't catch this yesterday from Wednesday night, but Mitch Johnson, their very young head coach, still sounds like a guy that doesn't get it.
3: By no means am I not acknowledging the Knicks and what they've done and give them credit for playing good basketball, but we feel like we've decided the outcome of all four games.
2: And he might be right, but why say that?
0: Yeah, I mean, I'm not used to having my team be the team and then listening to the opponents talk about the team. So maybe this is just new to me, but it seems like this is now back-to-back coaches that have faced the Knicks and have lost, at least to this point, three games and Kenny Atkinson four games, where they're like, well, it's us, not them.
1: Right. Well, especially when, like, if you're Cleveland, you have a 22-point lead, or if you are San Antonio and you got a 29-point lead. I understand the psychology of what the coach is saying and how he's not only just speaking for himself, he's also speaking to their fan base. He's also speaking to the team.
2: Keep that in the locker room.
1: Yeah, but I'm just telling you, he realizes that he's got a really good team there. He's inexperienced, and they're inexperienced. And their most experienced player with the ball in his hands is the one making the most mistakes, and that is De'Aaron Fox.
2: Yeah, the Knicks are 15-3 in the postseason.
0: Yeah, right.
2: It's about time we stop blaming ourselves. This team's pretty damn good.
1: Yeah, but that's what teams do.
2: They you know, that privately.
1: Losing teams end up doing that.
0: And I think it's wrong to do it privately because maybe that's part of the reason why they're not fully excelling.
2: Maybe.
0: Like, you're going to be fine. Don't worry about it. You're better. We got Wemby. Maybe went in there and be like, listen, you guys are getting your ass kicked right now. They're the better team. Maybe that's the thing that would inspire.
1: But these games have all been close, man, especially in the fourth quarter, and especially, well, except for this game was not close until the Knicks started their monumental run, due in large part to the mistakes that Mitch Johnson and his team were making.
0: Well, it's a lesson for other teams that are in this situation where you've got all these teams that the Knicks are beating saying stuff like that, and every Knick player is going 0-0, keep the desperation.
1: Don't you remember how many times we've talked about, you know, you got to go through the process. Young players got to go through the process. They got to know what it takes to ultimately win a championship. I think all the Knick players, for the most part, are all grizzled veterans who have been through the wars of the playoffs. They understand what it takes. These other guys, the Dylan Harpers of the world, the Champennies of the world, Stephon Castle of the world, you know, even Victor Wembanyama, they haven't been like at this level, at this point, in this intensity. That's the difference between these teams. Mike Brown, you said it yourself. He's been through all these. When he was hired, that's what you said. He is experienced. He's been through all of these things that we want our next head coach to be a part of.
0: Yep.
1: You remember you said that?
0: Of course. Jerry played it not that long ago.
1: Right. So that is also a big part of what is going on here. You have experience versus inexperience.
2: So as we have discussed, this has crossed over in a lot of different ways. We played the John Tortorella stuff talking about De'Aaron Fox. Well, during the Mets-Cardinals game yesterday, you had Gary Cohen and Ron Darling. They played the tip-in by OG Anunoby.
4: One of the great moments in New York sports history, eloquently described by our buddy Mike Breen.
5: Oh,
4: 29 down, and they come back to win.
5: I mean, what I loved about it, not only the comeback, but at the very end, they had that meme of both Jerry Seinfeld and Larry David, and it said that The Spurs know how to take the lead. They just don't know how to hold the lead. And really, the most important part of the lead is the holding of the lead.
2: Which, of course, is the very famous reservation scene.
6: Do you have my reservation?
7: Yes, we do. Unfortunately, we ran out of cars.
6: But the reservation keeps the car here. That's why you have the reservations.
7: I know why we have reservations.
6: I don't think you do. If you did, I'd have a car. So you know how to take the reservation, you just don't know how to hold the reservation. And that's really the most important part of the reservation, the holding.
2: Well done by Ron Darling there. So,
0: well, I think he got that from actually a tweet that went viral.
2: Well, whatever. I just thought it was fun.
0: Wrote it up. You know, listening to those guys talk about the Knicks is like someone interviewing you about your neighbor winning the lottery. You're like, yeah, it's great for them. It's one of the great moments that they've ever had. It's really special that they now have $200 million. So anyway, we're happy for them.
2: Well, here was Keith Hernandez, who genuinely did sound happy for them.
5: They just showed championship heart. And this is not the first game they've come back on, that game in Cleveland.
2: That's right.
5: But at home against Cleveland when they came from behind. What hustle on the tip. What a great tip. But he was way off the floor, and he ran to the bucket.
2: How about Keith Hernandez? Totally locked in. Mm. He said,
1: this guy should do sports talk.
2: I suppose he could. And then you talk about, you know, the players have to discuss the Knicks. Well, here was, I'll bypass the Jared Young RBI single that tied the game. Soto hit what turned out to be the go-ahead and game-winning home run. Here he was asked if he's taking notice of what the Knicks are going through and the support from the fans they're getting as they continue to win and go deeper into the postseason.
8: Well, you see the fans and how they get crazy like that. You know, it's always motivate you to be at the top. Definitely, like you said, it's impressive. It's motivating.
2: And he saw it firsthand because he was at the game the other night. It was game three that he was at Madison Square Garden. So anyhow, the Mets wound up winning that game over the Cardinals 5-4. Avoid the sweep. They're home for Atlanta tonight. Nolan McLean, Spencer Strider, the starters. There, the Yankees are in Toronto. Ryan Weathers, the start on the Fan at 7:05. Stanley Cup Finals and game number 5 went to the Hurricanes.
9: Aho. It comes back. Ehlers, beautiful pass, and they score.
2: And that was Sean McDonough on ESPN. 4-2 was the final as Carolina beat Vegas. Here was Svechnikov on ESPN, asked about their goalie, Brandon Bussey, who made 23 saves.
10: Describe what it's like watching Bussey come in and play like this.
11: Yeah, I mean, the crowd loves Bussey, right, guys? Love you too, guys. You guys the best.
2: Yeah, you're the best.
12: He lives on small town on Long Island. You know how hard it is to get to Long Island?
2: Yes.
12: The traffic is terrible. They keep working on the elephant walls on the LIE around exit 30-something. I don't know how the hell he gets there. But maybe if we win coffee, take helicopter, huh?
2: Well, here was John Tortorella. His team's down 3-2. It's a tough finish for us last night.
13: Yeah, I thought we had a good start. We had a really good start. We lost momentum when we went back-to-back in penalties. It's about the same time that we lost Bill. We got to find a way.
2: And Bill is William Karlsson, left with an upper body injury. And then somewhere along the way, he was asked about a potential goalie change in the game.
14: John, did you consider at all going to Aiden Hill in the third period, or was there any conversation
13: you thought about it? Oh, Christ. That could be the stupidest question I've heard.
1: There we go. That's the torch. Yeah.
2: There's torch.
5: There he is.
2: But he did say he left his clothes in the hotel room because he's planning on a return trip for game 7.
1: Well, there you go. There's another coach doing the psychological thing.
2: Yeah, he is. And so far, it's worked since he has taken over.
1: Yes.
2: Game 6 will be tomorrow night in Las Vegas. The Broncos give head coach Sean Payton a new 5-year deal through 2030. And I heard you guys talking about the whole baby thing with the sporting events.
1: Yes.
2: So my younger son was born on the day that Phil Mickelson, which is interesting because he's in the news today, not for a good reason, he won his first Masters in 2010 and was on. But my wife, God love her, wanted it on because of the soothing voice of Jim Nance.
1: Oh.
2: And at no point, except
1: you guys
2: when,
1: had a child with Jim Nance talking in the background?
2: Yes, and as all of that was going on,
1: hello, friend.
2: Craig was texting me nonstop about Phil, he's going to do it, Phil. My wife's having a baby, not now.
1: Yeah, right.
2: And then he kept texting me more once I told him that. So, yeah, and now Phil has been kicked out of his golf club for inappropriate.
15: Yeah, it's a great story for you. No one cares.
2: Well, actually, you guys brought it up, I thought.
0: I cared, Jerry.
2: I thank you very much.
1: Jerry, I certainly
2: cared. But he was booted from his golf club.
1: I know he was.
2: For inappropriate
1: touching.
2: Touching.
1: Yes.
2: Yes. Not good.
1: Al doesn't care.
0: No, it does. Well,
2: well, it doesn't like sports. So,
1: yes.
2: We know that. Yeah. It's okay.
0: Yeah, that Phil thing is
2: not great.
0: No, it's not great.
2: No,
0: and,
2: it's not great.
0: You know, I'm an admitted fan of
2: Me
0: Phil
2: too.
0: And his content and the way he was making a comeback with the YouTube stuff. And I enjoyed watching him. After seeing this and some of the other things, it's just, it's tough. It's tough to support him. That's
2: agreed.
0: For sure.
2: Yep.
0: All right, Jerry, we'll see you later. It's Boomer and Geo coming to you live from the Bill Ford Tough Studio. 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
18: From the 1010 Winds Traffic Center, I'm Karen Stewart with the InjuryLawyer.com Fan Highway Patrol. 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Let's check the George Washington Bridge. Oh boy, the inbound upper levels an hour from 8095 Express. The inbound lower is 35 from 8095 Locals, and it's 30 minutes from 4 and 46. The Lincoln's 30, and the Holland is 40 from the Plaski Skyway, and 25 minutes from the Newark Bay extension of the New Jersey Turnpike. Brooklyn. Eastbound Bell Parkway delayed heavily into Cross Bay Boulevard. We believe there is an accident out there. And in the Bronx, the northbound Hutchinson Parkway near Pelham Parkway has delays. We've got a crash. It's in the right lane. Try the New England Thruway instead, please. 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

0: Skip, some of us for the first time in our lifetime just heard that Positive Tommy is going to be on if the Knicks end up winning. He's coming in for a special Saturday night, Sunday morning show.
1: I like it, man.
0: Listen, is that touching the money, though?
2: No, it's not touching the money. He should be here whether they win or lose. He is he's a Knick fan through and through. He's one of the important voices on this radio station.
0: So you got Anthony Gallo. I agree. Anthony Gallo, huge Knicks fan, into Positive Tommy. So that's going to be great. So if you're out and about or in the car or want to listen to the reaction, a live reaction, we will have you covered. We've got live voices on all the time. We always have since 1987. We're going to be celebrating a big 39th anniversary on July 1st and then a 40th the year after that. So it's very, very cool stuff, and we'll be here for you if they win on Saturday.
2: Yeah, I'm surprised somebody didn't ask Rami to do this.
0: Well, what do you mean?
2: I don't know. He's a huge Knicks fan. He's like that age group.
0: Yeah, but I mean, you'd have to put as far as the people who have been here doing shows.
2: Yeah, I get
0: those
2: it.
0: Two guys ahead of where Rami's at.
2: All right.
0: I mean, if Gallo gets sick or something, or somehow gets kidnapped,
2: right,
0: or has an Antifa rally he has to attend. Maybe Rami gets the call then.
2: Does Gallo and Tommy, Positive Tommy, did they do like an hour together maybe?
0: That'd be great. That'd be cool if they did that.
2: Yeah, I think so.
0: A little combo spot for them. You don't normally get two people on that late at night because of salaries and radio and everything else.
2: Yeah, but the point being for those guys,
0: it'd be great to hear.
2: This is what you want to be. You want to be right in the middle of that.
0: All right, let's go to Steven in New Rochelle. What's going on, Steven?
3: Hey, how you doing, everybody?
0: Good. What's up,
3: Thank
0: man?
3: Thank you for taking my call. Appreciate you guys and all the work that you do. I'm just laughing because I've been listening to all the calls that were coming in. One thing that did catch my eye was just like the energy of New York right now. Like you were going over the different things in sports going on with the Mets, and stuff like that. I'm like, I feel like everybody in New York is not even paying attention to anything but the Knicks right now. And it's just an amazing feeling. I seen a meme with FedEx workers and UPS workers talking in the street, and it's saying how it's bringing everybody together. And it's just a different feeling. And, one of my cousins, Danny Bush, working with the 580 Union over at Belmont, he had a question that he wanted me to ask also. How do you think we should be handling Wemby this game? Play him a little tough, get him a little aggravated with some hard pits. What do you think?
2: Well, I'll tell you one thing. If you can get another flagrant one out of him, guess what? He's suspended.
0: Yep.
2: And that wouldn't be a bad thing. But, look, I think they're handling him fine. I mean, I think that it's how the Spurs handle him that's actually working in the favor of the Knicks. The more you play him, the more winded he's going to become, the more tired he's going to become, and the less effective he becomes late in these games.
0: I mean,
2: and they have to be aware of that. Obviously, it's out everywhere. That's all what everybody's talking about.
0: How egregious would the flagrant foul have to be for the NBA to actually suspend Victor Wembanyama?
2: Well, it could be called by the official in the game tomorrow night.
0: This is what I'm saying. How egregious is it going to have to be?
2: It could be anything. It could be any of these things that we've seen.
0: No, but this is the one that would put him over the top for a suspension. So if we believe that he's getting special treatment, they don't call him for everything, he would basically... I mean, he would have to drop kick Jalen Brunson in his head.
2: Well, you see, obviously we saw the elbow to the chin of Karl Anthony Towns the other night. The thing about Wembanyama that he is so good at, he can do it without you thinking that he's doing it on purpose.
0: He looks like he's got 10 arms.
2: Yeah, but
0: and
2: he does these things and makes you think that he's doing it without doing it on purpose. Like when we all saw that little clip of him going towards OG Anunoby with his big left leg.
0: Yeah.
2: Looking like he was going for OG's right knee. We saw that. And, is he being pushed and this is the way he would naturally look? Or is this something that he's actually doing on purpose? And most of us think he's actually doing it on purpose.
0: Yeah, I also think, too, that back of that Draymond Green where, he was kicking guys in the nuts and he did it again.
2: But if he hit somebody in the head again with an elbow... Whether it be on purpose or by accident, they're going to have to give him a flagrant one.
0: So I remember because I was during that time, I really wanted the Warriors to beat the Cavs in that series. And I remember being so pissed off about Draymond Green getting that suspension. And I thought, if it was game seven, I don't think they would have suspended him. But the fact that they were up 3-1 at that point, and we all talk about extend the series, and they ended up suspending him for game five. Right? Yeah. Game six.
1: He was suspended for game five.
0: Yeah, he was suspended for game five. So, I mean, it's like...
2: anything can happen, man. Let's go to Doreen in Galway, New Jersey. Doreen, what's happening?
4: Hey, Boomer and Gio. Big fans. My husband and I listen every morning. I wanted to comment on the guy who called in and was talking about the TV being on during labor.
2: Yep.
4: I'm an ex-athlete, huge sports fan, and I was in labor with my daughter, and the Steelers were playing the Jets. I'm a huge Steeler fan since birth, pretty much, and you know, it helped me kind of get through labor to be watching the game. I mean, my husband and I still laugh about it, that, and we still tell the story of how the Jets and the Steelers were playing during labor. And I personally don't see anything wrong with it. Maybe because I'm a huge sports fan. Maybe that's why. But I don't know. I don't see an issue with it.
2: Right. I think this, you know, it's the mom's room. Let's put it that way. And if the mom doesn't want the TV on and the game on, then you got to respect that. I don't necessarily know that if she is, and we found out that his wife is a kind of mild Knick fan. She's into the Knick run and everything. And just like Jerry said about Kim dealing with, you know, the Masters and Jim Nance and everything else. Why do they have a TV in there?
0: Well, right, because you do a lot of waiting before you end up getting wheeled into the actual delivery room. And, you know, this is what it comes down to, being attentive. That's it. If you can watch the game and also be attentive to her needs,
2: just hold her hand,
0: then you're fine. If you're ignoring her
2: ice chips
0: and watching the game, if you're ignoring her and watching the game, then that's a problem. But, I mean, if she really loves her husband.
2: Honey, you want a popsicle?
0: I mean, let's get down to the brass tacks here. If she really loves her husband, that game's on.
2: He's not in between her legs with the catcher's mitt.
0: He is not. You have the game on. You know? How much do you love the guy you married? Really is what this comes down to.
2: And we're a sports talk station.
0: It's Boomer and Gio on the Fan and CBS Sports Network.
2: Oh, my God.
0: One more feel-good summer Friday hour with us before we hand it over to Evan, Tiki, and Sean to keep the party going into the weekend. 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
2: All righty, USA fans, this one's for you. 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Paraguay, how do you say it?
0: I said Paraguay, but I don't
2: what do you say, Rami?
0: I was going to say Paraguay.
2: I've heard Paraguay.
0: I don't know.
2: Al?
5: I'm a Guay guy.
2: You're a Guay guy? Yeah. Well, it is June.
0: I knew it.

0: I knew it.
1: Banging the guys.
0: Okay. 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
4: There was a major injury scare in Los Angeles last night. Dodgers two-way superstar Shohei Ohtani exited Thursday night's win over Pittsburgh in the seventh inning with knee inflammation. Before leaving, the reigning MVP was an absolute force, going 2-for-2 with a pair of walks and blasting his 13th homer of the year. Manager Dave Roberts downplayed the injury. I'm Drake Toll.
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1: I'm a Gway guy.

0: Finals, Game 5, Saturday night. I'm definitely going to watch the game at home for as long as I can, as long as Sabrina, my Summer, who's going to turn 5 soon, she's going to fall asleep. Sabrina can stay up. She can hang. She's 8. She wants to stay up and watch this, which is really cool. I didn't know if she would or not. So if she could stay up, the longer, as long as she stays up, I'll be watching it with her.
1: You know what you should do?
0: Yeah.
1: On your way home today, stop somewhere, I don't know, Dick's Sporting Goods somewhere, and get her a little Jalen Brunson jersey and have her wear it during the game.
0: Yeah.
1: Then she'll be all in. That's how you know. And so I got Sydney to get into the Rangers. You know, I'd get her a Dan Girardi jersey.
0: Yeah, I'll come home with something sports related, yeah, and I hand it to Sabrina. Gina's hand comes in and takes it right away. He goes, "Oh, that's great. Yeah, throws it in the back of the closet." Well, she's not wearing that.
1: No, we can't do that. You got to get her a Jalen Brunson jersey. You know, so I'm just telling you, that kind of thing works.
0: Yeah, I mean, it's
1: and this is the thing. Like, at the end of the day, Sydney ended up marrying a hockey player.
0: Well.
1: Telling you.
0: Yeah, okay, well, now I'm definitely not getting her a jersey.
1: What the hell was going on today, man?
0: She does like Jalen Brunson. She's always added number 11 to. She's into it. So,
1: maybe. And by the way, number 11 is legendary at the Garden, man.
0: Hell yeah, it is. Almost like it's meant to be, huh?
1: Feels that way.
0: It's a lot of things that make it feel like it's meant to be this year.
1: It certainly does. But it's almost been a little bit too easy. Although this game,
0: Game
1: 4 was not easy. Game 4 was not easy.
0: Yeah. Oh, man. I tell you, that's going to be something. But anyway, yeah, so I'll watch as long as she can stay up. But if she falls asleep, I'm going out. I know my friends will be up. And then maybe after it's over, you know, if they win, then I'm also going to. You have to. You got to celebrate with some people. You know? You can't just be at home. I got to go out and just experience some of it.

0: even if it's a half an hour, just to hug some sweaty strangers.
1: But you'd leave watching the post game and all that stuff to go celebrate?
0: Yes. Or? I would. I would. Absolutely, I would. Because I could watch that post game later. I'll have it all recorded. Like that moment of, you know, celebration with people. If I could do that just for a little bit, then I get the best of both worlds.
2: Yep.
0: Get the best of both worlds. All right. 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And let's go to Brian in Northport, our buddy. What's going on, Brian?
3: What's up, guys? Feel good Friday, and I'm still reeling. I got my voice back. I was at the game the other night with my son and some friends, and it was absolutely insane. But, you know, watching my son through the first three quarters, it was brutal. I mean, he was completely dejected. And at halftime, they look up at the big board. He keeps pointing, and I'm like, what are you? And it says we have a less than a 1% chance of winning. Why they put up there, I don't know. Anyway, we win the game. It's amazing. We go back to the hotel. And I said, dude, remember it said 1% chance of winning? I said, well, now you have a 99% chance of never seeing anything like that again in your life. I said, you're 10 years old. You peaked early. It's nuts. It was one of the greatest nights to spend with my son.
4: Hey, how was it? How was it getting out of the building? Did you guys, was everything cool? Everything good? Every, you know, a lot of positivity?
3: 100% Boomer.
4: Yeah, yeah.
3: This is not like Philadelphia idiots burning down the city. It was cops everywhere, high fives. We got back. I was like, dude, wash your hands. You just slapped like 9,000 people's hands. It was nothing but pure elation. And we got back to the hotel room. We watched the post game. And honestly, I don't want to see it go back to the Garden. I want to go there, go into San Antonio, punch that Slenderman bitch in the mouth, and be done. Get home.
0: Oh, my wow, God. Right. Yeah, there you go. I mean, we're angry now. We're celebrating, and we're also angry. But yeah, The celebration outside of the Garden, like, obviously you were there for the LJ 4-point play. I remember that vividly. I was probably 16 or 17 years old. I think 16 years. Nah, probably just turned 17. And I'm sitting there and walking. Well, we leave the arena, and then, you know, some people stayed. Then we were walking, like, towards back to the arena with the LJ thing up, you know, while people, like, against the traffic.
4: Yes.
0: And then, like, everybody was doing it with us. So then it was just...
4: It was amazing. Now, the thing about the 94, I don't remember, because we left after the game was over, after the cup came out. I don't ever remember, like, people flooding the streets for the Rangers and the cup.
0: Yeah.
4: The way that people are reacting to the Knicks today. And the reason that is the case is because this is all generated off of social media, TikTok, and, of course, X and Instagram. It's all being just gassed up because of social media. And that's one of the reasons why we're seeing everything that we are seeing. And most of it is good. Most of it is positive. But there are some negative things. I just saw a thing on Barstool this morning where a guy put a garbage can on his head and rode a bicycle.
0: It was filled with garbage, too.
4: Yeah, it's filled with garbage.
0: Yeah,
4: that's an amazing guy, by the way, that he could do that.
0: Yeah.
4: I thought he was going to pick it up and, like, just empty it and throw it around and make it tough for the DSNY guys.
0: That's what I thought, too, when I started watching the video. And there he was, right on his head, started walking with it, then got on a bike. Just amazing. And I remember when the first Bing Bong thing happened. So that was after, like, opening night at the Garden.
4: Against the Celtics.
0: Yeah, and then the Celtics, Bing Bong, and that craziness that started the whole thing. And I remember Jerry looking at us going, imagine if this team wins a championship. And we were like, God, I can't even imagine what it's going to be like with the craziness outside. And we're there now.
4: Well, we're here close. Now. Let's go to Aaron all the way in Italy. Aaron, whoa, what's happening?
5: Boomer and Gio. Oh, yeah.
4: Oh, yeah. Oh, yeah. What's going on?
5: What's going on, boys? First time, long time. I'm currently in Italy. Yesterday I was with my door.
0: Yeah.
5: I was out of this door. Walks Dua Lipa with her husband 5 feet from me, nobody around. The first person I think of, Gia. I turned to my fiance. I told her, I'm like mumbling. I was going to ask someone to take a picture of us. And I go, whoa, babe, that's Dua Lipa. And she was like, I know. And she started panicking. We didn't ask them for a picture. We didn't want to bother them and be that couple. But we took a picture of them walking away. But I told my fiance, I was like, I got to call Boomer and Gio. She's like, all right, I'm going to let you take that up in therapy next week. That's the first person you thought of.
4: That's awesome. Oh, what a great story, Aaron. Yeah, I was panicking. I was panicking.
2: You know what you should have done? You should have went up and said, hey, Dua, I got a friend named Gio in New York, and you've met him a few times. I'm sure you remember him. I'd love to take a picture with you.
4: Sure, that would have worked.
5: Hey, if you don't think that crossed my mind, I was about to be like, yeah, Dua, your dad, he's best friends with Gio. Gio's a friend of mine. I was going to try to pull the works, but I didn't want to go that far. But, yeah, it was incredible.
0: Listen, Aaron, I'm glad you didn't, because that would have been a tough spot. It would have been embarrassing for you and embarrassing for me, but that's great. Yeah, they were in Sicily on their honeymoon, I guess. Mm-hmm. And I guess, were you in Sicily? Were you in Sicily? Or?
5: No, they got married in Sicily, and I'm in a region called Puglia. So there's a town in Puglia called Matera, like a pretty big old city, and they were just casually walking around, like it was crazy.
0: And nobody was bothering them or anything?
5: No. Wow. It was so cool. It was just like a really unique opportunity. It was cool. So I didn't want to be the one that bothered them either. So.
0: Aaron, great call, man. Enjoy your time out there, right?
5: Thank you. Appreciate it, guys.
0: How good is that?
1: Wow.
0: Feel good summer Friday.
6: Is Dua Lipa overrated?
0: Yeah, that's Sean Morash. It's Mr. Hot Take.
2: Mr. Hot Take
0: all
2: himself.
0: All over the place. Yeah, yep. He has to do it.
2: Hyperbole.
0: And I was not taking that bait. But it really, this is like
2: there's Matera.
0: Oh, nice. Yeah. In Puglia.
2: Yeah, there you go.
0: You know, I did see that there's a movie coming out. It's like a rom-com movie.
2: Mm-hmm.
0: And with her husband, Callum Turner, in it, and some attractive actress. And I was like, maybe there was some onset chemistry there. Maybe.
2: Oh, here we go.
0: I'm kidding.
2: Okay.
0: No, I'm actually legitimately happy for the two of them as they are traipsing around Europe enjoying their youth and their love, you know? And hopefully in a number of years they get sick of each other. Once again, it's a joke. Yeah. Oh, there the two of us are. Look at that.
2: Yeah.
0: That's right, the Hard
2: Rock. You
0: look
2: very handsome right there. I don't know what is it. You, with good-looking women, you look really handsome. When you take a picture with Gina or with Sydney or with Dua Lipa, there's a brightness about you. You tend to shine. You tend to step it up.
0: Rising tide.
2: Lifts all boats.
0: Lifts all boats. Spot.
2: Yes, exactly.
0: Yeah, one of those. Yeah, yeah. Certainly. But that the reach.
2: Look at how handsome you are in that picture.
0: Yeah, it's a good picture. Yeah. I went with the Andrew Whitworth hoodie sport coat.
2: Yep.
0: There's another one.
2: Yeah. There's you and Sydney.
0: Yeah.
2: That's at an Islander game, I believe,
0: it's
2: right?
0: Not a bad one, yeah. I mean, my eyes were a little closed there. I must have had a couple.
2: Look at this.
0: Well, that was the one because I think I was. I was definitely at a bad weight at that time because I had the mullet. It was
2: You had the mullet. You were fat.
0: How she made me look like that in that picture was amazing.
2: Filter.
0: I don't think so because I remember seeing it right after and going crazy.
2: I mean, do you really see you when she's in the picture?
0: Oh, of course. I'm completely vain. I look right at me.
2: Yes. Okay.
0: Are you kidding me? I mean, that's what everybody does with these pictures. It's funny because Gina will go, oh, this is cute. And then I'll be making a face in the picture. I'm like, what are you talking about? This is cute. My eyes are closed. My tongue's hanging out. There's a seagull pooping on my head. And she's like, well, I look great in this picture. I'm posting this. I'm like, oh, I'm awesome.
2: I'm posting it.
0: Yeah, I'm posting it.
2: Nobody cares.
0: I've been trying to say that for the longest time. You know, I always wonder, the couples that post a lot about one another, those are the ones I think going down the toilet. Because if you need to prove to everybody how great your relationship is.
2: I mean, but that's the thing. Like, when you're doing something really cool and a lot of fun, and you're posting something like that, and you're doing something, hey, I'm on the boat, I'm out here, I'm playing golf.
0: I'm guilty of the boat post,
2: right? And then everybody just comes back at you, with such a negative tinge.
0: No. No.
2: Really?
0: No. I mean, I don't post those things on X. I'll say, the stories that I'll post on Instagram of doing stuff, whether it's a really nice golf course or out on the boat, a lot of Long Islanders and listeners are, they love it.
2: Good.
0: And they're like, hey, I'm out. Did you fish today? Where is that? I'm out on the boat today, too. I'm over here. Like, there's a lot of, with Instagram and those stories, it's a lot more positivity. I put it up on X, it'd be like, you know, get rectal cancer.
7: Even if you, I've also noticed, even if you put it on regular Instagram,
0: yeah,
7: because what people want to do with their nasty comments is have other people see it.
0: Yeah.
7: If you post a story, no one's going to write something nasty because only you get it.
0: 100%.
2: There you go.
0: Nailed
2: okay.
0: it. Absolutely nailed it. All right, we'll take another one here before the break. Let's go to Matthew at Mount Kisco. What's going on, Matthew?
8: Boomer and Gio, how you guys doing today?
0: Great, Matthew. What's going on?
8: Listen, so I have a great idea, and this will be legendary for the Knicks. So you remember, I believe it's 2023, the Yankee season, Josh Naylor hits a home run off of Gerrit Cole, and he ran around the bases like, I'm your daddy.
0: Yeah, did the baby, the he had like the baby thing or whatever. Yeah, he was cradling the baby.
8: And then when the Yankees, eliminated them on the wild card, Gleyber Torres assisted the last out, and he mimicked him. So if and when the Knicks win the series, they should mimic Wembanyama and do the I'm in your head. That would be so legendary, and I feel like that would be the cherry on top.
0: Yeah, you know what? I love that when you win and when it's all over, if you do something like that. But I don't feel like this Knicks team is going to do any of that.
2: I don't feel that way either. I think Jose Alvarado is the edgiest player on the team.
0: Right.
2: Maybe Josh Hart is right there along with him because, you know, when you're undersized and, you know, you're playing against bigger players, you tend to be more physical or you back down. Now, Jose is not going to back down. Neither is Josh Hart. But I also think that this is a grizzled veteran group that expects to be where they're headed.
0: Yeah.
2: They are, I'm telling you, and I've said this since that first series in Atlanta, something clicked.
0: I could see Alvarado and maybe Hart doing it. And the reason why I say Hart is because on his podcast after beating the Cavs, he was making fun of the Kenny Atkinson quotes about the analytics and how they were winning analytically. He was doing some stuff like that.
2: Yeah, because he's not an analytical superstar. You know what I mean?
0: Yeah.
2: Like, he's not a great shooter, but he does intangible things that, you know, do they really see the little things that he does? I mean, I know his teammates do. And I know Jalen Brunson always talks about, like, when Josh Hart has a game where he goes off, like, for 26 points, they go immediately to Jalen Brunson. You know, what do you think about Josh tonight? You know, and he said, well, I've seen this many times and everything else. And then what about that game where he has 3 points, but he has 15 rebounds and 5 steals, you know, and plays hard-nosed defense on somebody and has to keep him away from the basket?
0: You know what I love?
2: What do you love?
0: When you go beyond the numbers. Let's go to Darren and Harrison. Darren!
9: Hey, Darren! Good morning, you handsome young devil.
0: Hey, what's up, man?
9: How you doing? Good. I could not be any better.
0: All right, great. That's awesome, man. Have a great weekend. It's Boomer and Geo on the Fan and CBS Sports Network. All right.
2: Darren's in good shape.
0: Yeah. Great to hear it. Got Jerry Recco coming up next. 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
2: All righty. 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
12: From the 1010 Winds Traffic Center, I'm Karen Stewart with the InjuryLawyer.com Fan Highway Patrol. Presented by the Rothenberg Law Firm in the Bronx, we have bumper-to-bumper traffic on the westbound Cross Bronx into Webster Avenue. If you are heading back to Jersey, the westbound Cross Bronx is not for you. Take the Henry Hudson Parkway. At Webster on the westbound Cross Bronx, they put construction in place. Yeah, the right lane is closed. Also in the Bronx, northbound Hudson near Pelham Parkway, there's a crash. The right lane is blocked there. You can try the NET instead. And in Brooklyn, eastbound Belt Parkway at Cross Bay Boulevard, we have an accident there. Here's what you need to know about the bridges and tunnels. 55 minutes for the inbound George Upper, 30 for the lower, 25 in at the Lincoln, 35 in at the Holland from the Pulaski Skyway, 20 to 25 minutes from the Newark Bay Extension. Now, also in the Bronx, as I look at the 1010 Winds Jam Cam, the Deacon's a mess northbound. It's a real mess trying to get up into Moshe Loop Parkway and the 230s from back at the Cross Bronx Expressway. Try the Henry Hudson or try the Harlem River Drive. Something other than the northbound Deacon, you're going to be unpleasantly surprised. And we're also jammed on the Hutchinson River Parkway. As we were telling you on the Hutch, we have this accident northbound at Pelham Parkway. Traffic's a mess on the Hutch right now. 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
14: 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In an elimination game against the Knicks, expect more of the same. 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
2: 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Become a donor with the world's number one sperm bank. There's so many ways you can go with the Knicks, but I'm going to go with Karl-Anthony Towns because he was taken out of this game early. He made a big impact late, and I don't think he's going to be on the bench early in this game. And I think this is a Towns game. I really do. I think you're going to see a big line and a big game from Karl-Anthony Towns to hopefully close this out on Saturday. So that's my player to bank on. Boomer, how about you?
3: Well, you know, as far as the Knicks are concerned, to me it's OG Anunoby. He's been the most consistent player. He does a lot of little things, scores quite a few points, gets a lot of rebounds. So I'll go with OG again, especially coming off of that incredible win the other night. The other guy I would bank up, I don't want to see him do it tonight, and that is Nolan McLean.
2: Yeah.
3: Because they are playing the Braves. He has not been good. He's actually fallen off a little bit. I'd like to see him get back on track tonight.
4: Spankfest.
2: Spankfest with California Cryobank. All right, Jerry, what is happening over there?
5: Well, good morning. We're brought to you by Chef IQ. 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I have podcasted my face off this morning with all these NBA guys talking about the Spurs and the Knicks as we're kind of in between with the extra day before they play Game 5 tomorrow night in San Antonio. On the Gills Arena podcast, I found Kenyon Martin and Brandon Jennings, which I thought was a very interesting question. And I probably was talking to Al on the warm-up show about it yesterday. The whole thing with the egg incident with Wembanyama, my first thought is, what the hell are they doing going back to the hotel after the game? And here was Kenyon Martin and Jennings.
6: These damn Knicks fans is out of control, man.
7: I blame that on the team. I blame it on the Spurs organization. We got to get out of there.
8: Yeah.
7: Like, when we play, we used to leave.
9: Straight to the airport?
7: Yeah, straight
9: to the
7: airport.
9: Do not go back to the hotel.
7: I don't, like, why would I want to, after I just blow a lead like that, want to stay in the same city, in that same city?
5: And so Kenyon Martin would explain how things have changed.
6: We just leave right away, but it's the way they treat them now is they prefer them to get a good night's sleep.
9: But you
6: and not get in at 2 in the morning.
9: You know, like that's why you're not sleeping.
6: Yeah, they not, but that's what they do nowadays for the young guys. They monitor their sleep. They got sleep apps on their phone. They try to log in when you're laying down.
2: They got Nuva rings on their fingers.
3: Yeah, you know what? I will say this, that, you know, in order, here's the other side of this. And I agree with whoever was saying I'd want to get the hell out of town. I would want to get the hell out of town, get on the airplane, come together as a team, as a family, as whoever's traveling with us, and kind of just wash it out right then and there.
5: Mm-hmm.
3: And not have everybody separate and go back and deal with their phones.
5: Which is what they likely did. You would certainly
3: believe. Yeah, it's a weird situation, especially with the extra day because of the travel.
5: Correct. Now, here's Channing Frye. He was on with Kay Adams. The Spurs, game ones, game two, game four. So, like, now what for this team?
10: How could they possibly win this next game?
11: So, well, that is, you better go talk to Popovich, Jesus, Gandhi, and Martin Luther King.
10: Those Spurs nuns, wear those rosaries, ladies.
5: So when they finish joking around, Frye would kind of say the Spurs are somewhat screwed here.
11: Here's the issue is that, like, you know, in the NBA, we learn. So they've had a lead, they lost it the first game. They had a lead, they lost it in the second game. They had a lead, and then the Knicks made mistakes, and they won the third game. And so this game, they've had a lead, and they lost again. No lead is safe anymore.
5: Not with the Knicks, because they come back time after time after time. So much so, I played this earlier, or maybe I didn't. This was one of a bunch I got from Chandler Parsons on Michelle Beadle's podcast. The Knicks are simply never out of a game.
12: You just have that thought when you're watching this Knicks team that they are so resilient, and they never

0: give up. Like my buddy I was with, he live bet them like down 28 to like risk like $400 to win like $6,000 or something. It was like
1: Good
0: something
1: Lord.
0: nuts. And you can do that with this Knicks team.
2: That's how good they are. They also, ESPN caught up with John Calipari, who was at the game, wanted his take on everything. And he says the Knicks are simply an experienced group.
3: The one thing I want to say about the Knicks, they got three players who played 4 years of college, won two national championships, and now have been in the league, what, 6, 7 years? So all of a sudden, they've got a lot of older players.
2: And so you look at San Antonio, and while the talent is outstanding, simply the experience is winning out.
3: Ronnie Harper's son is really good. Castle, Stephen Castle, really good. I mean, they've got terrific young players. And I think that has affected them late. One team is veteran, one team is really young.
2: And a perfect example of this is
4: sounds like he's making excuses for his old Kentucky teams. They were always really young but had the most talent and used to get beat by guys who were still in school.
2: Now, a good example of the Knicks and their veteran presence, if you will, is the way they handle things. This is Jalen Brunson. They're up 3-1. They are one win away from the Knicks' first title in 53 years, and still it's like head down and just grind.
5: There's nothing to celebrate. It's not over yet. Not even close.
2: And so that was Brunson after this incredible win the other night and taking this 3-1 series lead, at least 48 more minutes worth of basketball. And then the last one, which I played for you earlier, and I'm only playing it again simply because I like it, was Steven Jackson on his own social media feed in the car talking about Knick fans.
6: Y'all fans throwing shit at Wimby and doing all that. You can tell y'all ain't used to winning. Y'all some miserable people in New York. Miserable. Y'all chose the right time, because if it was us, y'all would have got fucked up.
4: Yeah. I wonder who else. Would, I mean, I know he was on. I guess did he win a championship with the Spurs?
2: He was on the Spurs, I think.
4: I know he was.
2: Was it twice he was on them?
4: He was definitely on the Spurs.
2: He was on like 8 teams, I think.
4: Yeah. I just wonder what particular group it was. But yeah, he is a man who did not mess around.
2: No, he did not mess around at all, and he was funny. Rasheed Wallace was talking about this, Carmelo Anthony. Yeah, but, you know, it's funny. Rasheed Wallace could not have been, I just have time to cut that up, couldn't have been more complimentary about the way the Knicks handled their business and also the way the Spurs have kind of not gotten away from what they are, but kind of a dumb team. He was another one, I think, that said this was not a good showing for the coach. I think he called it they were playing cone basketball, meaning they practice with cones. It's different in the game, and they're still doing what they do.
4: So, yeah, he won a championship, Steven Jackson, Rami's telling me, in 03 with the Spurs.
2: Okay.
4: And then was also on a team later on that lost in, what, 14, you said?
7: I think the team that lost the Ray Allen shot, I think.
4: Oh, okay. That. All right.
2: So there you go. Stanley Cup Finals. That is still going on, though Carolina has taken a 3-2 series lead.
8: Stahl got to the red line. Martinet digs after it. Jordan Martin, a couple of the big frauds. It got by Svechnikov.
2: And that was Sportsnet with the call. That was a goal from Sebastian Aho. Made it 3-1 Carolina. 4-2 would be the final. Big game for Brandon Bussey, the local kid. 23 saves. So one of the questions to him in the post game, his reaction was funny because he smiled and almost looked as if like, are you stupid by asking me that question? It was something along the lines of, your player, are you willing this team to victory at this point? He's like, no.
9: I don't know if I'm willing the team. We like our game right now. It's fun to be a part of. We work hard. We sacrifice. We care about the guy next to each other. So good win tonight for us. Enjoy tonight. Tomorrow we move on to game 6.
10: I'll tell you what, I do kind of feel bad for Freddie Anderson. He's come so close, and just when the playoffs come around, something goes wrong for him. He's the goalie that Brandon Bussey has replaced here.
2: Yeah, and doing a good job at it. No doubt. John Tortorella, we love him. He does plan to be back in Raleigh, which means they'd have to win game 6 in Vegas for that to happen.
11: We got to find a way. I'm going to leave my clothes here. That's for sure. He'll be in the hotel.
2: Okay, well, we'll see if there is a game 7. They did lose William Karlsson to an upper body injury. Game 6 will be on, Sunday night in Las Vegas. I know this is yesterday afternoon, but geez, I mean, he doesn't hit late inning home runs for the Mets, that is, lately, or hasn't for a while, so why not give you Juan Soto's big home run yesterday?
8: Ripped in the air to right field, pretty deep. Walker back onto the track, at
1: the wall, and it's gone! Juan Soto with a go-ahead home run in the bottom of the seventh has given the Mets a 5-4 lead.
2: And that was Keith Rad with the call on Odyssey Mets Radio. The Mets take that 5-4 lead. Bullpen did a great job in this game. 4 1/3 hitless innings after Christian Scott struggled early on. Mets win 5-4, avoid the sweep. Here was Soto, what he was looking for on that home run and that at bat.
12: Just do damage, you know. I was definitely hunting the fastball. Tried to react with any off speed. Definitely, he hung it. He hung it in my spot, and I just swing at it.
2: And interesting, I thought a question to
10: Juan Soto.
2: When did I do that?
10: Well, when I wanted Juan Soto.
2: We were playing the, like, where is Juan?
10: Oh. You and I were talking about trading for Juan Soto.
2: Right.
10: Before he became a Yankee.
2: This was the whack-a-mole thing?
10: Yeah, the whack-a-mole.
2: Hey, Juan Soto! Juan Soto! Juan Soto! Juan Soto! Yeah.
4: Crawling around the studio.
2: It was a lot of Juan Soto, man.
4: Lost your mind?
2: Yeah. I mean, it was.
10: You snapped.
2: Juan Soto, Juan Soto, Juan Soto. We hear you. Juan freaking Soto. We know.
4: I think that's when I came back from vacation and
2: I said, thank God.
4: Jerry finished the warm-up show and walked by me and said, good luck.
2: Juan Soto porn. Juan Soto, Juan Soto your ass.
7: There he is. There he goes.
4: On CBS Sports Center.
10: There is nothing better
4: than running around. Look at him. Oh, yeah. That's a full-blown lost it spot.
2: Yeah, I had enough of that one. Yeah, that was Boomer's Russell Westbrook with Craig.
4: Yeah.
2: It was enough, pretty much. I thought a very good question to Soto, though. The Mets have obviously severely underachieved this year, 30-38. And he was asked how the team in the clubhouse has dealt with all the ups and downs and a lot of downs so far.
12: It's never happy. It's never fun to go through it. And mostly when the team is losing, you know, you're trying to bring it back, you know, the good energy and everything. But you got to take it like a man and keep moving forward, man. You keep your head up, come to the field, grind, and try your best, you know, to come through for your team.
2: Well, tonight they will take on and start a series with the first-place Atlanta Braves. Here is Carlos Mendoza.
13: But we have an opportunity here to do something, right? The Braves are hot. And we got to be ready for a really good team coming into town. We got to take care of business.
2: Though they have lost two in a row, but you get his point, 45-23 and miles ahead of them atop the NL East. You got Nolan McLean taking on Spencer Strider in the series opener tonight at Citi Field. The Yankees are in Toronto. Ryan Weathers makes the start on the Fan at 7:05. Sean Payton, a 5-year deal through 2030. And UFC Freedom 250 is Sunday night in Washington, D.C. on the lawn at the White House, and it will be on Paramount Plus. That is at 8 p.m. On Sunday night. All right, time now for Moment of the Day. And a caller had wondered if Boomer and Gio are upset about not watching Knicks basketball, specifically these finals games at Al's condo down the Jersey Shore.
14: Are you guys butthurt that you haven't been invited to any of Al's world famous NBA viewing parties with fresh meats and cheeses by Boar's Head?
10: I love you, John. Thank you very much.
2: Great call.
10: That was awesome.
4: Yeah, well, Al
10: we haven't
4: knows.
10: Been invited, but we haven't yeah. been invited.
2: He also doesn't have the game.
4: Yeah.
2: He can't get the game.
10: So he's just having a Boar's Head party without the game?
2: So yeah. Him and his three friends, they just eat meat.
15: And we check updates on our phone, how it's going while we're eating.
2: Him, Paul, what are your friends' names?
15: Steve and John.
2: Just eat meat.
15: Yeah.
10: Paul, Steve, and John, and Al.
15: Yeah, our
10: it
15: watch parties.
10: Like the Beatles.
15: Yeah, our watch parties. It's just like, what's the score now? And then we celebrate.
4: Telling me two men come over and eat Al's meat.
15: That's what's going on here?
10: Yes.
2: Well, they ain't
10: yes.
2: watching the games, so they're doing something.
10: They love eating meat. That's the problem.
4: It was funny when you guys were talking about 1973 and Al's house having a big giant television where people would watch sports, and now in 2026, Al can't get the game. 1973, his parents could get the game. In 2026, Al can't get the game.
2: There you
15: I'm
2: go.
15: A Gway guy.
10: You're a Gway guy? Yeah. Well, it is June.
4: I knew it.
2: Moment of the day.
4: Very good, Jerry.
15: Get all the meat out of my insides.
2: What?
4: See you on Monday, Jerry.
2: Yes.
4: It's Boomer and Geo coming to you live at the Bill Ford Tough Studio. 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
18: 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Good news in the Bronx, that northbound hutch accident over at Pelham Parkway is gone. Now, we've still got some heavy delays into the area, but they are breaking up very quickly. If you're going to the outbound GW Bridge coming from the Cross Bronx, with delays all the way back to the Berkner Interchange into Webster, and then when everybody starts to go to the outbound George post-morning rush hour when things get heavy there, this is not going to work out well. Eastbound Belt in Brooklyn at Cross Bay Boulevard, we have a collision in one lane, and if you're traveling the Hudson River crossings, 55 inbound George Upper, 30 for the lower, 25 Lincoln, and now the Holland has a broken down vehicle in it. One lane's blocked. It's a 35-minute wait from the Pulaski Skyway and a 25-minute wait from the Newark Bay Extension. 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

0: Summer Friday on the Fan and CBS Sports Network. Boomer and Geo up until 10 a.m. Then the Knicks Game 5 prep and party continues here on WFAN. And don't forget, we are live and local all the time, as we always have been. So if there happens to be a championship one on Saturday night, we'll be here for you. You got Gallo on, you got Tommy Lugauer on, big Knicks fans to call in and celebrate and or just listen to all the positivity.
1: All right.
0: If that happens.
1: What's the spread in this game now? Is it 5.5?
0: 5.5 is the answer to that, I think.
1: Yeah, okay. We come in Monday morning. We got ourselves a championship, guys, or what? I said in 5, so I got to stick with it. I mean, I would not be surprised if, you know, Popovich and Tim Duncan and the Admiral and Tony Parker, you know, sit and talk to the whole team and get them their heads straight, at least to play well in front of their own fans. So, but I'm still going to stick with 5, and I'm going to say yes.
0: So I said Knicks in 6. I could very easily see the Spurs with desperation win this game, but the way that they have played in these closeout games on the road, I can't ignore that. I can't. Now, I don't think they're going to win by 30 or 52, but there is a blood in the water, we're going to put these guys away mentality that they have had throughout this postseason in this group. So I'm going to say yes. I'm going to say yes that we are going to be in here on Monday celebrating.
1: I'm not going to ask Al because he's not going to be watching it. How about you, Rami?
2: I think what's funny about the Spurs team is they're so young that they're not shook enough by the loss, so I don't think they're going to come out swayed. So I don't think the Knicks are going to get up by 20 points, but I do ultimately think the Knicks will find a way to win the game.
0: All right. Well, I mean, just get it over with, because the bigger is a chance something gets screwed up.
1: I want it to end, but I don't want it to end, because we're living in a surreal Knicks world right now after the futility since the 1999 team. You know, it all changed, you know, and I think you said it right, Rami. I think it was Julius Randle and Tom Thibodeau that turned this thing around. And then, of course, the Jalen Brunson move, then the Josh Hart move, then the OG move, and then bringing in Kat, and then changing coaches, which we weren't sure was going to work. And it's turned out to really work well. And here we are in a moment in time, which I never thought, out of all the organizations and the way they had been run for the last 25 years, this would be the team that would galvanize New York.
0: Yeah, and the reason why I say, you know, get it over quick is because, or get it over now, and let's just get it over. You're right about wanting to continue in every day and this fun that we have had that only a team like this can bring to us. You can't manufacture that. It's just that, once again, never seen a team win a championship. Well, I've had a brain that could understand it, and you're right. I had accepted my fate. Like, even at 44, I was like, I'm just going to say that these teams are not going to win. And if they do, then that's great, because expectation is the thief of joy. So I just need it to be over with so I could finally say that I saw one of my teams win a championship, and that can never be taken away from them. Every time a team wins in any sport, I'm so jealous of the fan base and those players that could say, we have that championship and no one can ever take it away from us. And we're one win away from exactly that. Sports chills. Sports
3: bing
0: chills.
3: Bing bong, bing bong.
0: Sports chills. Let's go to Chris in Sayville. What's going on, Chris?
4: What's up, Gio? What's up, Boomer? How's it going, boys?
0: Great, Chris. What's on your mind today?
4: Not much. I'm in the same boat you are in, Gio, thanks to Taylor Swift, first with football, now with basketball. My wife loves the Knicks all of a sudden. Huh. And my boys are going out to watch the game at Tobey at the Boatyard, and she kind of gave me a guilt trip. That we got a 2-year-old son, and we got another baby on the way, so she's pregnant. She's like, oh, I don't know if I'm going to watch the game if you're not here. So I'm looking for a place to go in Sable once they win. I'll stay home, watch the game with her, but I need to be out with fans, man. I need to see this championship finally.
1: There's only one place to go. There's only one, Chris, there's only one place to go, and that's the Portly.
4: That's it. 11:45, Gio.
0: Yeah, listen, Chris, that sounds great. I will also say, though, shout out to my guys who own the Sayville Inn. Carl Johansson, who's hopefully I see you out there,
4: that
0: Chris.
4: That place is great, man. Yeah. They got the best French onion soup I've ever had.
0: Yeah, Sayville Inn is tremendous. They are the team that Portland goes up against in the Ryder Cup. But I love that place. I take my kids there all the time. They're awesome. Carl Johansson, the owner of Sayville Inn, one of the owners, is one of the biggest Knicks fans I've ever been around. And I'm talking like when bad things would go on, he was like that guy. Like, I'm still going to the game. I'm still doing this. I'm still doing that. Like, he is stuck with it. They even printed like Sayville Inn shirts up that have like the Knicks colors and everything.
1: Yeah.
0: So they're super into it. It's going to be a party there. It'll be a party at the Portly as well. But I just had to shout those guys out because I know they've had a lot of fun watching this go down.
1: We got to go to one more caller, Mark in Farmingdale. Mark, last caller for us. What do you got?
3: Hey, thanks, guys. Thanks for taking the call. Real quick, Boomer, you were talking about how Cap threw the ball off of OG's back the other day in the game, and it was kind of lucky. But in game two, Wemby, as you said, did the same thing. But if you watch Brunson, he's watching that play, making sure he actually makes that pass, and when he sees it, he seizes on the opportunity. So I just want to say, like, this Knicks team has that it factor, like a Jeter making the flip play against the Athletics in the playoffs, those types of things. I just wanted to say one more thing after you guys respond to that.
1: Well, I'll just say this. They have the it factor, but they also have the experience factor. They've been there, done it, and they know how to get it done.
0: All right, we left you the time to say one more thing, so make it good.
3: Yeah, so my brother-in-law is NYPD. He's going to be out there Saturday night. So please, everybody, just act responsible. Get happy, be happy, but no stupidness, all right?
0: Yeah, listen, amen, Mark, amen. You know, respect the city, respect everybody that's trying to keep the city safe. I know no matter what we say, there's going to be craziness, but let's hope it's
1: celebratory, man. It should be like New Year's Eve.
0: Yeah, right.
1: That's what it should be like.
0: If they win. On Saturday.
1: Right, if they win.
5: Jalen Brunson, I love you.
1: Ha! Okay.
0: That was Al talking about Mariska Hargitay's love for Jalen Brunson and how he is not comfortable with it. That was today's Open to the World show. He's not comfortable with Mariska Hargitay's love for Jalen Brunson. She also did jump into Rick Brunson's arms, Jalen's dad. So, maybe it's more
5: in the way her husband is loving this.
0: Yeah, is she's married?
5: She is. Yeah,
0: she's not. Is he an actor?
5: I don't think so. He's an older gentleman, though.
0: Yeah,
5: although she's older, so that might be the same age.
0: Yeah, you're probably right. Yeah,
5: and Jalen Brunson's wife ain't digging it either.
1: You're all caught up in that part of this whole thing.
0: Of course he is.
1: Jesus.
0: This is why we all think he's a Quay guy. Got a sports minute. We'll come right back. Hand it over to Evan Tiki and Sean right after this.
1: Sports Minute sponsor.
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8: The Carolina Hurricanes are just one win away from the Stanley Cup. Andrei Svechnikov was the hero, burying two power play goals last night in a 4-2 thrilling win over Vegas in Game 5. Canes grab a 3-2 series lead, headed back to Sin City on Sunday night with a chance to hoist the cup. I'm Drake Toll.
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0: All right. Really, really fun week. Hopefully it's a really, really fun Monday. Thanks to Rami, Al, Jerry, Kaplan, Izzo, everybody over at CBS Sports Network. Have a wonderful summer weekend. 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Live and local, anytime you put us on to talk some Knicks. Have a great weekend, and we will see you on Monday.
1: You know, the greatest thing about this is that Saturday night, everyone is going to be doing the same thing. And it ain't what your parents were doing on your birthday or before your birthday 9 months. But maybe after a win, possibly, that could be going on too. But have a great weekend. Hopefully we come back as champions on Monday morning. As always, New York.
0: Let's go, Knicks, and stay classy.
6: The weather blows ass around here the large majority of the time. Even now, we're in the nice part, which is the summer. Is this weather nice? Today's going to be 93 cloudy with 90% humidity. Is that a nice day?
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12: Hello there, everybody. Welcome into a show that very well may be World Championship Eve. Because it is entirely possible that the next time you hear this regulars, the scheduled lineup during the week, New York sports will have lost its championship virginity for the first time in 15 years. We are on the precipice. The New York Knicks get set for a championship possibility game 5 tomorrow night in San Antonio, Texas. We'll continue to look back at the heroics of game 4 as the show rolls on. Sean Morass will unveil the science experiment he did around Knicks and Mets fans coming up a little bit later on. And we'll find out if Brian Cashman owes a former Yankee an apology. But Tiki Barber.
13: Yes.
12: It's business time.
13: Is it?
12: How do the Knicks close this thing out tomorrow?
13: I mean, first of all, by not trying to get their virginity back, which is that possible?
12: Yes.
13: Maybe the word is chastity. Or like
12: is that not, it? Right, dude, when you go 15 years without something,
13: maybe.
12: It's gone. It doesn't exist anymore.
13: I mean, look, I don't want to be the obvious, but the obvious is just to play well to start these games.
12: Which they haven't done.
13: Which they don't do. Yeah. And look, I don't understand. We talked about this in our before the show. Why the Spurs would stay an extra night? This was all about the egg tossing thing, but why would they stay an extra night? Because I honestly think that makes it worse for them to recover.
12: Yeah, for those that missed it, the Spurs after the game, after that loss, went back to their hotel, which is where you saw this video that went viral yesterday of an egg being thrown at Wemby, which we all know is disgusting.
13: Right.
12: It doesn't show what New Yorkers are. I don't think that's the majority of people. But you're right. Your interpretation and many others was, why is he going to the hotel? Why aren't they boarding a plane to get the hell out of town?
13: Right. And then someone talked about how they do this now. They monitor sleep. They'd rather a good night's rest in the city that you just played in, as opposed to getting home at 3 or 4 in the morning. But then you're going to leave at 10 or 11 the next day. It's a 5-hour flight. You're going to get home at 5 in the afternoon and then do what? So the reason I bring that up is because, as crazy as it sounds, I think that almost gives the Knicks an advantage. Mm. The Knicks got a good night's sleep two nights ago. They got a good night's sleep last night. They'll get a good night's sleep tonight. Or maybe they'll travel tonight and then get a good night's sleep in San Antonio. But it just feels like the advantage that the Knicks have needed might come because the Spurs didn't leave.
12: Right.
13: You know what I mean?
12: Yeah, I guess.
13: And so you can't put a measurement on fatigue. Like you can't see it.
12: Mm-hmm.
13: Right? Are you tired? Yeah, I'm tired, but I look fine. Are you healthy? Yeah, you look tired, but you're more fine. You can't tell. But the Knicks have started these games in such a sluggish fashion that it makes everyone challenging. I get the sense that a way that they win this game is just to start fast,
12: which
13: wear out the San Antonio Spurs, who are likely worn out.
12: Which is incredible. Like, so much about this Knicks team and the way they've played is so different diametrically opposed to the regular season. Not that they had a bad regular season. They won over 50 games, but there were flaws to the Knicks during the regular season. There were inconsistencies to the Knicks in the regular season, something you haven't seen in the postseason. But I remember one of the last big discussions we had was about how they get off to bad starts and if Mike Brown would consider changing the starting five.
14: five.
13: Yes.
14: Now, I would not change the starting five, but it is odd that here we are in the NBA Finals, and in every single game, despite the Knicks winning three out of four games, they have trailed by double digits in the first quarter of every game. That is unprecedented.
13: Mm-hmm.
14: That doesn't happen normally. Now, there have been different reasons for this. Like, if you go back to the most previous game, Karl Anthony Towns getting in a foul trouble.
13: Right.
14: You go back to the game before that, Mikal Bridges getting in a foul trouble. So foul trouble's been a problem. Just getting off to bad starts. San Antonio shooting the lights out. But while the Knicks have proven, and they have proven this in a historic way, that no lead is safe.
13: Yes.
14: They didn't just do it in game four. They did it in game one against Cleveland. They did it against Boston last year twice. We forget about it, but they did it against the Pacers in game three of the conference finals last year when they trailed by 20 in the first half.
13: Right.
14: No one remembers that because they lost the series.
13: Right.
14: But they have come back from 20 down at a historic rate. So it's not that it's disqualifying if they get off to a bad start. I agree with you. They got to find a way to change this.
13: It would make the Knicks fan feel much, much more comfortable as the game plays its way through tomorrow. If they get off to a good start, it's almost, oh, we're guaranteed to win.
14: Right.
13: Because we know we're finishers, and we know the Spurs aren't finishers. So it's flipped that script a little bit because the Knicks are going to play all the way through a game no matter what the circumstances are. So if they get a lead, you just feel so much more confident. You mentioned them winning five of these games down 20. The rest of the league in the last 20 years is 4-71.
14: How about that?
13: 4-71.
14: Think about that for a second. The Knicks are doing something the rest of the league can't do. Now, there's a negative to what they're doing. They're down by 20.
13: Exactly.
14: You don't want to be down by 20.
13: No.
14: The other thing that's impossible to measure is how a loss like the other night impacts a young team. Like, one of the theories is, well, they're a young team, they're too stupid to know.
13: Yes.
14: The record that the Knicks broke in terms of coming back in an NBA Finals game was actually a record that the LA Lakers set when they blew a 20-plus point lead against the Celtics in the NBA Finals. And ironically, it was in LA with the Lakers down 2-1. So, a little bit different in terms of home road, but similar in that they were about to tie the series up at 2 the way San Antonio was, and they blew that game.
13: Right.
14: To their credit, after they blew that game, they went back home and won a game. So they were able to respond. Now, that's a veteran team.
13: Mm-hmm.
14: That's Kobe Bryant. That's a little bit different than a young San Antonio team. But the one thing I've learned in sports, even in the NBA, is sometimes you can't take one game to the next game. So I don't know how much I draw from, can they recover from this? Here's what's difficult to recover from. They have to win an extra two games or an extra game in this series that they should have won. It's like Sean's theory of now you got to win five times.
13: Yep.
14: Yes, that part's tough. You got to beat the Knicks not just on Saturday, but two more times after that. That seems like a tall order. But in terms of putting the mental anguish behind you of what happened in game four, I would think that they can do that.
13: Yeah.
14: It's really about the Knicks stomping them.
13: Yeah, well, it's the Knicks taking command in a way that we haven't seen them start games in this series. It's crazy because the Knicks do have command over this series.
14: Completely.
13: They at will in the second halves, they just turn it on and dominate you. They go on these runs. They score 13 points in a row, 11 points in a row, whatever the circumstances may be. But if they started a game like that, how good would this team look? How dominant would this victory be? And it's interesting because I have no idea how this game's going to play out, but I get the sense that at some point, the Spurs have to lay down their sword. And I don't know what's going to cause that, but getting out to a big start, I think would.
14: Well, speaking of laying down swords, the New York Knicks last four, and I'm going to date this back to last year because why not? It's a similar team. Their last four closeout games, a chance to close a team out. Not only have they won all four of those games, I would like to very quickly tell you the margin of victory in those four games. Game four at Cleveland. 130-93, that's plus 37.
13: Mm-hmm.
14: Game four against Philly, 144-114, that's plus 30. Game six in Atlanta, 140-89, that's plus 51. But let's go back a year, because I think everyone remembers those three.
13: Yeah.
14: Game six at Madison Square Garden against the Boston Celtics on Juan Soto return night, 119-81, that's plus 39. In their last four games, where they have had a chance to close a team out, they have won by 37, 30, 51, and 39. They didn't have an issue getting off to slow starts in any of those four games, three of which were on the road. Now, your point could well be they laid down the sword.
13: Right.
14: I don't know if the Spurs will, but I'd argue the Knicks forced them to lay down the sword.
13: No, you're
14: right. Because in those games, they came out and shot the lights out, and they took it from them.
13: Yes, and that's been the MO of this season. When it's been most urgent for the other team, the Knicks play better. That's what they've showed us over and over and over again. I don't expect anything different in Game 5. Because that's what the Knicks are known to do. So I don't think it's going to be any different in Game 5.
14: And you don't think the emotion, on the other side of things, the emotion of winning a game like that, knowing you're a win away from a championship, changes their focus.
13: You mean the Spurs?
14: No, the Knicks.
13: The Knicks
14: they're
13: are dialed
14: away.
13: In. Dude, they're dialed in. They've been dialed in the whole time.
14: Well, they weren't dialed in the first half of Game 4 when they were down by 29.
13: But they were, I'm not even talking about the giddiness. The only giddiness you saw was OG when he was asked about how excited he was, and then Jose Alvarado when he was asked about playing in the fourth quarter of this game, making two great shots, one a wide open three-pointer that he just drilled, and one he put Champagne in a blender. So I don't even know what that move was. He was just kind of like dribbling in circles, and he fooled him. And so he almost cried. He just expressed his emotion because of the moment at MSG. So this team is so dialed in. I expect them to do what they've done in every closeout game.
14: The other big story going into Game 5 is, of course, everybody's favorite Frenchman.
15: Cocky-ass Wembe. Tiki said it first.
14: Yeah, you like that? We'll tell you the whole song a little bit later on. But yeah, Tiki called Victor Wembanyama yesterday cocky-ass Wemby. Now, we mentioned this yesterday. We talked about it briefly when the video emerged of what appeared to be Wemby jumping in or attempting to jump into OG Anunoby's knees.
13: Yeah.
14: I've analyzed this. I've watched 15 different angles of this. It's now my turn, Sean, to say the unpopular opinion. I don't think that clip is as dirty as we are perceiving it to be.
13: Why?
14: Because I think when you look at another angle, it appears he's pushed, and it appears like he doesn't look at OG's knees, and he's actually flopping, but doesn't realize he's flopping potentially into the lower extremities of OG Anunoby. I think what's happening right now, and you may be doing it too, and it's completely fair, Wemby's dirty. I made that very clear yesterday where I stand on this. So I'm not defending him as a player. In fact, I've gone on record to say I kind of have a feeling that tomorrow night he's going to commit a flagrant and get suspended. And the Spurs will win. Mm-hmm. And then you guys will run rampant in Game 6 at the Garden with no Wemby. Like, I could totally see this finals ending that way. He is a dirty player. I want to make that perfectly clear. And a flagrant should have been assessed to him on the Jalen Brunson play, even if I thought the Knicks benefited from it not happening.
13: Right.
14: So I am on your side. And it's very difficult sometimes to take the emotions of how you feel about somebody and analyze an individual play. I'm trying my hardest to be fair and also not assume that Wemby is the biggest douche walking on the face of the earth.
13: Right, because that would have been unbelievably douchey.
14: But the more I see it, especially from the TV angle of things, I don't think it was purposeful. But I understand why Knicks fans now are looking at anything this guy does and saying, he's dirty, suspend him. I'm being honest. I don't see it on that play.
13: I got to go look at these other angles then, because first of all, it looks odd. It looks like a non-natural movement.
14: That's the key.
13: That's the problem with it. Now, maybe he is flopping and he's like, oh, look at me. But the way he extends his legs, and he's long and giraffe-y anyway.
14: Giraffe-y.
13: So the way he extends his leg are awkward no matter what he does. But the way he jumped in that particular moment, it just looked not natural.
14: It didn't look natural.
13: I've gotten pushed. I'm going to flop around. It looked like he was jumping at OG's knees. And so maybe a different angle. It'll look different. But I haven't seen any of these other angles yet. But you're right. Because we know he's dirty.
14: Yeah.
13: We see how he plays. Anything that's even close to being dirty, we assume he's doing it intentionally.
14: No doubt. This is a difficult thing about sports. Like, I'll use some baseball examples for you. Anthony Volpe does something well. Sometimes it's more difficult to say, hey, Anthony Volpe did that well.
13: Right.
14: Bo Bichette does something well.
13: Because we're prejudiced.
14: Right. We're absolutely prejudiced. Because it's almost like in our brains, it contradicts us saying he's dirty if we defend him on an individual play.
13: Yeah.
14: And it's not the case.
13: So we look at this play, and to us, it's confirmation bias.
14: Right.
13: Like, he's a dirty player. That must be a dirty play.
14: I think he is a dirty player. I've said it a million times, and there's probably even more dirty plays throughout a game that maybe we're not even recognizing because our eyes aren't on him at all times. I think that when you have a 3-1 series lead and the ball is in your hands and control of this series is in your hands, it is not about payback. It is not about instigating. Because, look, if they were down 3-1, I'm dead serious. I would look to instigate the crap out of him and try to steal a suspension. I would. Because the guy is now a flagrant point away from an automatic suspension. So if I was desperate, I would come on and say, yeah, you just got to pester him.
13: Right.
14: You're up 3-1. It is right there for you. So I wouldn't even try to engage in any of that. I just got to win a basketball game.
13: Just play to win.
14: Just play.
13: That's all you got to do. You've beat him before. You can beat him again.
14: I would like to give you a very underrated, important player for game number 5. And this is a guy, and I'm telling you, I don't think any of us have really mentioned this man's name for a while because he isn't playing well. And now he's not playing. And his name is Miles Deuce McBride. Let me tell you something about Deuce McBride.
13: You almost forget him in this series.
14: You know why you forget about him? I'm going to give you a factoid about Deuce. In the last 2 games against San Antonio, he's played 8:39 and 7:12. Do you have any regular season games this season Deuce played under 10 minutes?
13: None.
14: Zero. Zero.
13: Yeah.
14: He is an important bench piece for the New York Knicks. Now, the reason he isn't playing a lot, this is not a knock on Mike Brown, it's the truth, is he has been shooting terribly really since the closeout game against Philly. Mm. In the closeout game against Philly, when the Knicks won by 30, he was 7-for-9 from 3. It was absurd.
13: Right.
14: Remember the Deuce chance in Philly?
13: Of course.
14: Since that point, he went 5-for-14 in the conference finals. No biggie. You guys swept. And he's only 3-for-15 from 3 in this NBA finals. He's 8-for-29 from 3. He's been non-existent to the point where Mike Brown, rightfully so, has said, I'm not going to play you.
13: By the way, I give Mike Brown so much credit for that because it's easy to say, oh, I know what he can do. He'll figure it out. He'll shoot his way back into being this elite sharp shooting three-point shooter for us and score. But the reality is Mike Brown is playing to win every game and every moment.
14: Absolutely.
13: And so he plays his hot hands. He plays the guy that earns it in the moment, not necessarily that's earned it throughout the regular season.
14: But you know what's great about this? If you look at the way he used a million different lineups in game 4 when he was just trying to make things work, especially with the foul trouble to Karl-Anthony Towns, Deuce had his chance. He just failed.
13: Yeah.
14: And he'll get his chance tomorrow night. Like, he's not being benched. At least I don't think he's being benched. Like, his minutes are going down, but his minutes are going down because he isn't playing well. He is the X factor. Because right. We've heard so much about Landry Shamet and the impact he's had, rightfully so. Even Jordan Clarkson has had an impact. And, of course, Jose Alvarado and the gutsy but smart decision Mike Brown made 2 days ago to run with an Alvarado-Brunson backcourt.
13: Mm-hmm.
14: Deuce McBride makes 1-3 off the bench tomorrow night. It can change everything. It can change everything for him from a confidence standpoint, and it can change everything for the fact that his minutes are going down, down, down. But I bring him up because we forget. It's easy to forget. It's recency. It's about what's going on right now. Deuce McBride is a big part of why they annihilated teams in the first 2 rounds. Let's not ignore him.
13: Right.
14: So,
13: well, we'll not ignore him when he plays well.
14: Well,
13: until then, we'll see you on the bench.
14: Here's the thing, though. Unless Mike Brown does something different in game 5,
13: yeah,
14: he's going to play in the first quarter.
13: Of course.
14: And if he hits a shot or two, he'll continue to play. What happened in game 4 is, again, he didn't play well. He didn't make his shots. And you didn't see him again. He played a grand total of 1.5 minutes in the second half.
13: Yeah.
14: It was like the first 1.5 minutes of the fourth quarter.
13: Yeah.
14: That was it. And I'm not blaming Mike Brown. I'm saying I still think he has it in him.
13: You got to stay with what's hot, though. And that's what Mike Brown is really good at.
14: Which is why Deuce has to make his first shot.
13: Right.
14: I'm telling you right now, Knick fans, think about this. I know we got a lot of time. We almost have 48 hours until game 5. Deuce is going to be out there. He's going to take a relatively open corner 3. Half the building is going to scream, Deuce. Because trust me, Knicks fans are going to travel. And if that shot goes in, it's curtains for the Spurs. Because Deuce will get confidence back. He'll make 3 or 4 threes, and it's over. If he misses it, it'll probably continue to be the same thing where he ends up riding the pine for most of the second half. But that's the guy I was thinking about the other day. I was thinking about Deuce. We've almost forgotten about Deuce.
13: We have.
14: And ironically, this thought popped into my head while on the bathroom.
16: The deuce was loose.
14: There was a double deuce going on. I will get to your calls, Knick fans. How are we feeling? Potentially on the eve of this city's first championship since 2011. 888-808-1019 is the number. And I've always been a defender of Ben Stiller. But I don't know anymore after something he said yesterday. We'll get to that coming up. 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
19: Mohamed Salah had just dragged Liverpool to the Champions League final. Then in that final, Sergio Ramos wrenched his shoulder. Salah cried as he left the pitch. Egypt's first World Cup since 1990 was weeks away. He raised his recovery. He played shoulder strapped against Russia and Saudi Arabia. He scored in both matches. Egypt lost all three, eliminated. But back home, taxi drivers had pasted his face on rear windows. Murals appeared on Cairo walls. A man who'd grown up in a Nile Delta village so poor his school's football pitch was a dirt patch had become his country's most recognized face anywhere on earth. Egypt didn't win. Salah's story did.
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6: 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Sometimes being nicknamed Juan Solo is a good thing. The former Yankee great hit a tie-breaking homer in the seventh to help the Mets avoid a sweep with the Cardinals. A big two-game swing in the wild card standings. New York wins 5-4, and the Carolina Hurricanes are one win away from the Stanley Cup after defeating the Golden Knights in Game 5, 4-2.
7: Sometimes solo home runs are great.
8: Oh, do we love Soto?
7: Want him a game? Want him a game? Avoid the sweep. I mean, they still suck, and they're 8 games under 500, but hey, 8 games under 500 is better than 10 games under 500.
9: That's true.
7: And they do play the Braves tonight. Nolan McClain on the rubber. And the New York Yankees are going up to Toronto. Let's hear from Knicks fans. 888-808-1019, and we'll find out if we should all turn on Ben Stiller as a Knicks fan coming up in the next 10 minutes. Let's go to Sean in Old Bridge, New Jersey. Good morning, Sean.
10: Good morning, Evan and Tiki. Happy Friday.
7: Likewise. What's up, dude?
10: I'm doing excellent. When I saw that game, oh my goodness, that was crazy. So now it comes to that moment where we see if this is the night for Saturday, if this is the moment that all Knicks fans have finally get to celebrate after the biggest like draw run that we've ever been through in decades.
7: So what are you doing if they win on Saturday? What are you going to do? I'm interested in this with Knicks fans. How are Knicks fans who have been so, desperate for this moment? What are you actually going to do? Jump out, up and down? Go on the street? Like, what are you doing?
10: Probably going to celebrate, maybe as open to cold
7: water. Nice. Sean, appreciate your call, man. Be safe, Sean. Hopefully they what did you do when the Giants won the Super Bowl?
9: Eleven. Turned to the four people I was with, including my dad, and we gave each other kisses on the cheek, hugs, and toasted some champagne, and acted like civil.
7: Yeah, I wonder what it's actually going to be like.
11: Why are you looking at me? Why are you looking at me? You're looking at me like I can't answer this question.
7: No, you can't answer this question at all, unless you.
11: I can't answer the question.
7: I'm just trying to think what you could celebrate.
11: I think a lot of people, and the way you celebrate doesn't mean anything about you as a fan because we're all different human beings.
7: Of course.
11: This is, to me, a big-time cry spot. Big-time cry spot.
9: I think you cry no matter what.
11: What do you mean?
7: Really?
11: What do you mean?
9: I think anytime, if you're like a diehard fan, I think it's natural that you cry. Does it, like, a big-time cry spot, I think that's just a normal thing. Like, I cried every Yankee World Series and every Giant Super Bowl.
11: Yeah, well, dude.

0: That is the most arrogant douchey thing you've ever said.
1: My point
0: is, you have a lot of championships.
1: No,
0: we got it.
1: No,
0: he's asking.
2: No, but he's asking. He's saying he actually cries. So he thinks that most Knicks fans that are the diehards are going
1: to
2: cry.
1: Yeah, you're saying big time cry spot. That doesn't even have to be mentioned. You're crying.
0: I think it was the way you responded with, well, I cried every championship.
1: No, because it was, I'm not even trying to argue this. You said it's a big-time cry spot, and my point is that's left unspoken. Your team wins a championship, you pour your heart and soul to it.
0: I don't.
1: It's a natural human emotion.
2: No, I'm curious about this because I don't have this. You know what I mean?
0: No, I get you.
2: I don't have the fandom like this because I grew up a Redskins fan, then Redskins, and then I was a Giant.
0: Well, as a player, how did you react when you won the NFC championship game? Like, what happened in the room when it was finally over? It was a blowout, but it was over.
2: It was elation, but it was also like, we're not done.
0: Yeah, that's true. You're right, because it's on to the next.
2: We got our ass kicked.
0: Yeah. If you had won a Super Bowl, that would be the question. Like, okay, now what? And I know it's different as an athlete, but maybe it's similar in terms of putting everything into it. You put your body into it. You put your mind into it. Obviously, we're not putting our body as much into it, but we are putting our life into it.
2: Right, but it's different as an athlete because you've worked for it and when it happens, I'm assuming, because I never won one, there's just this release, like, and you probably do cry as an athlete.
0: I'm
2: talking about from a fan standpoint.
0: I think most of them cry. Now, assuming all of them cry, I think a lot of them cry. I can't answer this of winning a championship, but I know when my teams have gotten to the finals or World Series, I've cried every single time.
1: Yeah.
0: Different amounts of tears.
1: Well,
0: and also the part of you of, okay, now we got to get it done. But I think if the New York Knicks, of all the teams... You know, the Jets are up there, too, and now the Mets are slowly getting up there. Actually, a lot of teams are getting up there in terms of how long it's been and how a generation of fans haven't seen it. I would think the majority of them are actually not going to rip their clothes off and run around the streets. Like, I take the guys around here. I don't know Gio and Craig emotionally. I would assume both of them are going to tear up. They're both diehard Knicks fans who've never seen them win. And I'm sure both of them have said to themselves, I'll never see them win the way I'm at with all my teams, where you just make peace with it's never going to happen.
1: Yeah.
0: So I think for anybody of that generation, or even if you did see a title like Joe B., I think it's a waterworks of tears.
2: I got one, and I can't believe I forgot this, but in 2019, when UVA won the national championship, I was there in Minnesota.
0: What'd you do?
2: I went on the court and just kind of stared. I didn't cry. I was just kind of like, this is amazing.
1: It was like an absorbing moment.
2: Yeah, it was just absorbing. Just like, man, this is unreal. That's as close to fandom as I think I could relate to what everybody in New York is thinking right now.
0: And also remember this, and I think this is the most honest answer. I don't think you know what you're going to do until it happens.
2: Yeah, true.
0: Like the raw emotion is just, you can't predict it sometimes. If you try to make it predictable, then it isn't real. If you're like, okay, this is what I'm going to do.
2: Right.
0: When my team wins a championship, like I've dreamt about it in theory, but you don't actually know until it happens. Let's ask this guy, JR in Somerville. Will you cry or run around naked if the Knicks win an NBA championship?
3: I'm going to cry. This is a crying championship. Unlike the Giants in 07 and 2011, that was more vindictive where I was more talking, you know, stuff to people regarding those runs. This is something where, and this kind of goes into what you're talking about today. If this team will get off to a bad start, none of this stuff matters because this is the most emotionally intelligent champions. I'm going to call them champions already in NBA history. Okay, so you know, we're one win away from this championship, and this is right there with the 04 Pistons and things like teams like the 75 Warriors or the 2011 Mavs. And this is one that, where this is this is one of the most emotionally intelligent teams that on Saturday night, we need to really play Alvarado more. I think that this team has been exposed as far as their secondary ball handling by the big guards. And I think that's going to be the key to the game. But listen, we're getting it on Saturday night. A lot of this talk is just not warranted because I don't worry about these guys. We got this.
2: I hear you.
0: I understand why I feel
2: you'll cry. You'll cry afterwards, JR.
0: Lots of tears.
2: So we got one crier.
0: I think Sean said everybody. I think it's the vast majority of people. And I hate to do this because I just said I wouldn't do it.
2: Yeah.
0: But it is almost a litmus test on your fanhood that – I think if you're out partying and screaming and yelling and greasing the poles, you're probably a little fraudulent.
1: No, come on. All right, hold on. I want to make something clear. I think everybody, if you really are emotional as a fan and you because winning a championship is like the passage of time, right? You remember where you were when you watched your first game, and all, like you go through all this. I think, Evan, you might do all of that, but when you get your first moment of silence, a couple hours later, like you come home, you sit on the couch and you think about, oh my God, they won a championship. So it may not be like my final buzzer cry, but at some point in those 12 hours, you will sit down, reflect, and you will cry.
0: I also think the way the game unfolds will be a big part of it. Like, if the Knicks are blowing them out, and you know for a good amount of time that you're going to win, I think the crying is much likelier because you have more time to let it sink in. If you win on a triple bang or a buzzer beater, your reaction isn't going to be to cry.
2: It's going to be elation.
0: It's going to be like the Garden the other night.
2: Yes.
0: It was elation.
2: Right.
0: And then eventually, like you saw Tracy Morgan in a viral clip in his car, then you start to cry. I'm also formulating a list, Tiki.
2: What's that for?
0: A congratulations list. I want to be a classy fan, and so I'm deciding who gets the text message, like, within, I don't know, an hour of winning a championship. I'm like, hey, listen.
2: Oh, you're going to be classy. You're going to be that non-fan that congratulates the guys who you know are fans?
0: Yeah, absolutely.
1: I can't believe you're doing the same thing.
0: Wow. I got to do it.
2: You're doing it, too.
1: Not only am I doing it, I'm also doing a public Cinco one next week when it's over. I've already done it.
0: Like, who you're congratulating?
1: The five guys I'm happiest for, I want to say congratulations.
0: Okay, that's very classy of you.
2: You guys are like so cart in front of the horse. So
1: you have to pre-plan these things.
0: Tiki, we're ahead of the horse, right? You just said, what are you going to do when they win? Are you going to cry?
2: You've already written your list on who you're congratulating.
1: Because there are certain people you have to ultimately feel happy for, even if it sucks.
2: I'm not even necessarily talking about the Nets. I mean, the Knicks. I'm looking at you.
0: Talking about the Knicks.
2: I'm talking about just fandom in general. Like, what do you do when your team wins a championship? And I remember when UVA won, I was ecstatic, but I didn't cry.
0: No, I get you.
2: Maybe because I was there. Like, maybe if you're sitting at home
0: and you're with someone else
2: and you actually have conversation. I don't know. I'm trying to figure out what's going to happen to Knicks fans.
0: But I also,
2: if this happens,
0: and this isn't to say you're not a good Knicks fan, but I think every Knicks fan is different. Like, there are Knicks fans who have watched every game for 20 years.
2: Right. You know, those are the ones that might cry.
0: CP, the franchise, hasn't missed a minute of horrible basketball. I'm not begrudging any Knicks fan who said, look, I can't watch a tanking season. I get it. But you would think that guy, the guy who watched every game of horrible basketball for decades, it's going to hit a little bit differently than the one who's like jumping in for the party. You have to think that.
2: Yeah.
0: I'm also very concerned about this.
2: So you're
0: list.
2: Saying Taylor Swift is not crying?
0: No, I don't think she's crying.
2: No, I don't think so either.
0: I want to make sure I don't forget somebody when I text the congratulations, because then I'll feel like a real jerk.
1: Like when you left Hoffman out of your book.
0: Yes, I left Hoffman and Big Mac out of my book. Left two people out of my book.
1: Does Big Mac make your list?
0: I don't know.
1: He can't.
2: What?
1: Why? Tiki, on this very radio station just a week and a half
0: ago, he made a very controversial comment. Tell Tiki what it was.
1: Craig posed to Big Mac, hey, you know, something about the Yankees-Knicks, and he said he would take the Knicks losing this NBA Finals if it meant to guarantee the Yankees win the World Series this year.
2: What?
0: No. It's worse than that. You didn't frame it correctly.
1: Okay.
0: What? Craig said to him,
2: he's seen Yankees win World Series.
0: It's actually worse than that.
2: Okay.
0: You did not frame it well.
1: Okay.
0: Craig said to Big Mac, if Judge is out for the year, would you take a Knicks championship? So it was Judge out for the season, not even the Yankees winning, versus a Knicks title. He said, no, I can't lose Judge for the season. Can't make that trade.
1: But he did say what I said as well.
0: I think he did, but what I'm describing
2: is worse.
1: Yeah.
0: So no, I don't think he gets a text.
2: Not even a championship.
1: Nah. That was a tough one.
0: Like the guys who work here, it's Craig, Gio, Cintron,
1: Tommy.
0: Yeah.
1: Gallo.
0: All right. That's pretty much it.
2: Yeah. I'm trying to think of the other diehards. That's it.
0: The ones who are not here, like BT.
2: Of course.
0: Sal. Joe B. Joe B's getting the first text. I may give him a phone call. Actually, you know what? He's probably going to cry. I don't want to. You know what? I'll send him a text.
2: I mean, you should call him.
0: I'll call him the next day. Not the night of. He's partying. And I'm like.
2: You should call him the night of.
0: You think so?
2: And record it.
1: When he's had no time to sleep on it.
2: Exactly.
0: Bro! The reason I don't like calling is I want people to enjoy their celebrations. The beauty of a text message is you can let it sit there for 7 hours.
1: Yeah, but he doesn't have to answer.
0: I understand. No, I get that. But I would.
2: I'm thinking about our show. I think you should call and record.
0: Like, secretly.
4: I felt violated.
0: Yeah. I can't do that to you.
4: I felt violated.
0: The number one question I have for John, we'll put him on the air the day after the Knicks win a title, if they do, is does it change you as a fan? And I've always been curious about that for myself, but obviously others. Like, does it change somebody who has suffered? No offense to you, Sean, you've won a lot. Or even mm-hmm. Big Mac, if you want to consider him, he's won. But for the guys like Gio and Joe, who've never seen any winning,
4: yeah.
0: Does it change you as a sports fan? Does Joe go into the Jets season thinking, I'm a little bit more carefree now, bro? I don't know.
2: I think it gives you a satisfaction that makes you less anxious or upset when your other teams don't win. I don't think it promotes you expecting your other teams to win. I think it gives you a satisfaction. Like you're satiated. You're sated. You're like, I'm full. I'm good. And it lasts for a long time.
1: Right. There is a shelf life, though.
2: Absolutely. There's a shelf
0: life. Sure.
2: For instance, and again, I'll just go back to UVA. They had never won a championship. Obviously, they had some good teams. They never won a championship. They win, and I was like, all right, we're good. Like, I didn't mind that they didn't really get back again. But now that it's been, 7 years, it's kind of like, all right, we kind of need to get good again.
1: I think that's about the right time. Seven years. Man.
2: Right. Can we get good again?
0: Can you do us all a small favor? And if you forget, trust me, I'll remind you. Let's say the Knicks win the title. Mm-hmm. Obviously, we're making that assumption that whether it's Saturday or it's Tuesday, Knicks win a championship.
4: Okay.
0: Pick any week you want during the football season when Joe is on just a rant with us. Like, I gave you the call. Whatever. And I want you to say, but Joe, the Knicks won the NBA title. Mm. And just see what that does to him.
2: Yeah.
0: Like, see if that calm, like, you know what? You know what, bro?
2: It's going to be a calming thing. He'll be like, yeah, you're right. You know what? You're right.
0: Or he could say, yeah, he's the Jets, Tiki. You right. Watch football. He can get up and get. One of those two things will happen. Let's go to Mike in Flatbush. What's up, Mike?
5: Thanks for taking my call, Evan. I appreciate it. Congrats. Well, you know, maybe a little bit early to say congrats, but I'm glad that Knicks fans are feeling good. Mm-hmm. But, and first of all, before the station turns into WABC at 2 p.m., I'd like to say shout out to Mayor Mamdani for putting the feed on all the Link NYC terminals throughout the city.
0: What did he do? He put the feed of what, the game?
5: Yeah, the game on all of the kiosks. You know those Wi-Fi terminals that are throughout the city?
0: Right.
5: They had Knicks game playing.
0: Oh, that's cool.
2: That is cool.
0: That fight between Dolan and Mamdani's gotten so weird because then the mayor's office released the permit that showed that they requested room for 1,000 people. So it's been a big back and forth between the mayor's office and James Dolan. And if they win a championship, they have to be on a stage together. So
2: wow.
0: I don't know where this is going. But anyhow, what else on your mind there, Mike?
5: And I'm sure, and last thing, I'm sure that all, you know, including Dolan, all the billionaires wanted Tish. So if they have a problem, they should take it up with her. Anyway, this is the last gasp of the coalition. we need a route to victory, Evan. And as the leader of the coalition, yeah. I need you to map it out for me, however unlikely it may be.
0: The map is very, very simple. All right. And Sean, put your phone down and pull up Mitch Johnson.
4: All right.
0: Because Mitch Johnson said something the other day that has pissed a lot of people off. But if you want a last gasp on how the Spurs come back and the Knicks don't win an NBA championship, a lot of it is based on what Mitch Johnson had to say. Take a listen.
6: By no means am I not acknowledging the Knicks and what they've done and give them credit for playing good basketball, but we feel like we've decided the outcome of all four games. And we need to be better in the next game.
0: What? He believes that the Spurs decided the outcome of all four games. Now, where I would disagree with him is in game two, in a way they did. Because it was their unforced error and Wemby's missed good look. If either of those two things don't happen, maybe the Spurs do win. I looked at that, and you give the Knicks a ton of credit for execution, but the Spurs made two big mistakes that contributed to that loss.
2: Right.
0: Wemby had a great look. He missed it flat out. He flat out missed it. And then obviously the pass off his teammate's ass. And then you have obviously the collapse of game four, in which the Knicks again deserve a lot of credit, but we all admitted the Spurs contributed to that loss themselves.
2: Okay, but the Knicks also took it from them.
0: Of course, I agree with you.
2: And so this is not quite Kenny Atkinson saying analytically, we've won every game.
0: Right.
2: But it's damn close.
0: Well, he's saying we've blown it. I'm going to give you a code.
2: Yeah.
0: The code is, and by the way, Knicks fans, I wouldn't even be offended by this. Because you know what would be similar to? Let me give you Aaron Boone. And Aaron never said this. If Aaron Boone said, hey, guys, you know why we lost the 2024 World Series? We and I blew it.
2: Right.
0: We blew game one and we blew game five. Well, that's not saying analytics. That's not saying anything other than it was our fault.
2: But it's also, here's the similarity. In that World Series, Aaron Boone, all season long, said, we're fine. It's all good. Volpe's fine. The mistakes are John Sterling was criticizing us about, you know, a bunch of drunk whatever he
4: did. Run the bases like drunks.
2: Yeah, whatever it is. He excused all of that.
0: Right.
2: All season long.
7: Botched it again.
2: Booting the ball around. It's fine. They'll be fine because he refuses to criticize his players.
8: I feel like kind of kicking myself.
2: Right. He refused to hold these guys publicly accountable. Maybe privately they were held accountable, but publicly.
8: We're really good.
2: It never felt like you were held accountable.
0: Right.
2: This is what Mitch Johnson has been doing this whole series.
0: Right.
2: Like, hey, we're okay. We'll be fine. We just got to play our game. No, you don't. You got to play a different game or differently, because the Knicks aren't just winning because you suck. They're winning because they're playing better. And so it's like that denial thing. Until you acknowledge what the issue is, you're never going to fix it.
0: No, I totally get what you're saying. I think what Mitch Johnson said in that clip is what Yankee fans wanted Aaron Boone to say about the World Series, which is, and this is all about perspective. Right. We're in New York City, and I acknowledge that this is a Knick town. Yes. No one wants to hear the Spurs perspective. And so when the coach says, hey, it's our fault, we blown it, you want to say, go screw, we took it from you. Just like in 24, it was the opposite.
2: Right.
0: No one wanted to hear the Dodgers took it from the Yankees. It was, no, we screwed up. Judge dropped a pop-up. Garrett Cole didn't cover first. Boone made the decision with Nestor Cortez.
2: Right.
0: It's all about perspective.
2: Mm-hmm.
0: Our perspective doesn't want to hear that from Mitch Johnson, but we would want to hear it from Aaron Boone, even if it's the exact same thing.
8: We're hell-bent on being a champion.
0: You don't see that?
2: I also feel like he could just as easily say specifically what was wrong, not we're okay. This is our fault. Just we did this wrong, and the Knicks were great at taking advantage of it. Because that's the reality.
0: No, I agree. I'll give you another note. This is not what our last caller asked for. It's the opposite. Do you know how many times in the Jalen Brunson era the Knicks have lost three consecutive playoff games?
2: I'm going to guess none.
0: Never. It's never happened. Now, they've lost three games in the regular season, obviously. Mm-hmm. But in this run of the postseasons with Jalen Brunson beginning in 2023, it has not happened. And for the Knicks to not win this series, it would have to happen for the very first time. So I can't offer anyone in the coalition any feeling that good things are going to happen. I think you need to accept, like I am starting to accept, that the answer to the trivia question on who's going to break the New York sports drought, the answer appears to be the New York Knicks.
2: Mm-hmm.
0: That appears to be the answer.
2: Didn't we have this conversation?
9: 50 times.
0: Well,
9: Lachinko's.
0: I don't want to spoil things, but on January, I guess it was 2nd, or January 3rd, whatever that Friday was.
2: This year?
0: This year on our final afternoon program, we all made predictions for the year that was upcoming. I can just tell you my prediction is about to be right. And I was very careful. I never said the team. I will be perfectly honest. I just said, we're having a parade this year. New York team's winning a championship. And I left it at that. I was very careful. I didn't want to say who, because, you know, could have been anybody.
9: Right. We know you meant the Yankees, but that's fine.
0: It doesn't matter. I've learned one thing. You don't always have to be specific. Let's go. You want to hear from a Spur fan, by the way?
2: Yeah, because
0: they
2: exist.
0: There are Spur fans that live in this area, because I remind you, for a very long time, the Knicks were so bad that people who weren't watching, the diehards, the non-diehards, had two options. Option number one was to stop watching basketball. Mm-hmm. It's why, for a while, it was so difficult to even conjure Nick talk on this radio station. Joe and I would talk about it, and three people would call in. No one wanted to talk about it.
2: Yes.
0: And usually it'd be old men talking about how the game sucks now. That was the conversation. So either you stop watching the sport or you started watching other teams. And if you do that at a young age, you may stick with that other team.
2: Of course.
0: Like the Chicago Bulls of the late 90s.
2: Especially when they have success.
0: No doubt. So I'm not saying that's the case with this guy. I'm just saying that there are fans of other basketball teams in this town. Let's hear from Wayne in Staten Island, who is a Spurs fan. What's up, Wayne?
10: Gentlemen, how are we? Thanks for having me.
0: Thanks for calling. First of all, how'd you become a Spurs fan? Was it the way I described it or something else?
10: No, it was definitely different. You know, I wasn't a Ewing fan, didn't jump on the Jordan track. But honestly, you know, watching the inside stuff for years with Ahmad Rashad every Saturday morning and having David Robinson on there 90% of the time, seeing all the good stuff he did. He just was a great role model, so followed it through.
2: Great answer. See that. And it follows up by Tim Duncan, who is great.
0: No doubt. Right. I think that very different than Wemby. Tim Duncan and David Robinson, very different. But right.
10: Yes, without a doubt.
0: Go ahead.
10: It's just not easy right now. I'm not going to be the guy that says, oh, they should have won all these games. They didn't play well. They didn't end the games well. What are you going to do? But, you know, we got to just stick with them. And, you know, just like Knicks fans right now, you stuck it out all those years, and now you're in a good spot.
2: But it hasn't been that long of a drought for the Spurs.
0: Yeah, no one's going to feel bad for him
2: now
0: in terms of the drought, just in terms of in this series, things look bad. As a fan, you have no other choice just to hope something crazy happens.
2: Yeah, but you also have such a big window. And who knows how many they're going to win or if they even do win. There's a big window for San Antonio.
0: Can I tell you the problem though with Wayne, though? The window could be the biggest thing in the world. And the Spurs could come back and win 7 straight titles. As a Spur fan living in Staten Island, you could win 9 championships.
2: Right.
0: You will never live down. The Knicks kicked your ass to win their first championship in 53 years.
2: It's a good point.
0: Like, you just said, I'm sorry.
2: Unless it's a repeat of next year. Unless next year you get the Spurs and the Knicks again, and the Spurs just destroy them.
0: Fair enough. I think that's a
2: fair
0: retort. That's
2: the only way to get it back.
0: And that's how the Spurs got their last championship. Remember, they lost that brutal 7-game series to Miami, and then the following year played Miami again and pretty much annihilated them. I've always been a big fan of Ben Stiller's fandom, but he was on Inside the NBA with Chuck and Shaq and the crew. And he answered a question, and I don't know. I don't want to be mad at him because I'm not mad at him per se.
2: I did not hear this.
0: But it feels icky. I feel icky. Oh. And I like Ben Stiller, and I think he's a big fan.
2: Icky in what way?
0: You know what? I'll play the clip, and then you tell me how you feel about
2: this. Okay, let's hear it.
0: Here's Charles Barkley asking a very fair question to diehard Knicks fan Ben Stiller.
7: You like a real fan. Like a lot of these other freeloaders, they just showing up because the Knicks are doing good. How long have you actually been a season ticket holder?
11: I don't have a season ticket. I get the tickets. The celebrity, they give us the tickets.
7: Ben, stop lying.
11: I don't think I could afford the Knicks season ticket front row. No, I'm lucky. No, I think it's because I've been coming for so long, you know, that they feel I'm a loyal fan. Our family's been coming forever, so I'm lucky enough to get that. And but I've been coming since, I mean, the first, I probably like 1974.
2: Wow. So, first of all, in 74, he was not getting free tickets to sit on Celebrity Row.
0: No, he was buying the tickets in 1974. Yeah.
2: So, he doesn't have season tickets.
0: He just said he gets them for free. He's a freeloader, to use Charles Barkley's words.
2: Why would he not get season tickets then?
0: Why would you if they're giving them to you?
2: Spike Lee could probably get them for free. He buys every ticket.
0: Yeah, it's a good question. I don't know. Maybe it's not a full guarantee. I don't know. If the Nets gave me courtside seats for free, I'd give up my season tickets.
1: I'm confused. Didn't we know this?
0: So you know what's funny, Sean? I figured it out when I would see him on the scoreboard because I knew the rule that they'll show you on the board if it's not your tickets, if they gave it to you.
2: But if you bought your tickets,
0: they won't show you.
2: They won't show
0: you. They don't show Spike Lee. They don't show. They show Ben Stiller. So
2: yeah.
0: You're not wrong, Sean, that we probably knew
2: it. Yeah, the TV shows Spike Lee.
0: That's different.
2: Because that's different.
0: Yes. I think hearing him say it, especially seconds after Chuck said, you're not a freeloader, and then he's like, well, I get him for free.
2: I don't think Chuck was saying he was a freeloader. I think he's saying
0: he was calling all their celebrities freeloaders.
2: He wasn't calling other people freeloaders. He was just calling them Johnny-come-latelys.
0: Right, like, which Ben is not.
2: They're bandwagoners. No, that's what he was trying
0: to say. Nobody can deny that Ben Stiller is not he's a diehard fan.
2: Of course he is.
0: And I don't think he's doing anything wrong.
2: Because,
0: if someone gives you free tickets, like I just said, if the Nets called me up, and they probably should, you know, I'm like their only fan these days. At least that's what Gary Cohen says. Instead of charging me all that, I'll take court size. I'll be good. I would take it.
2: Right.
0: Doesn't make me a bad guy, but I don't know when I heard it, I was like, huh.
2: I don't know if I mind. I don't mind it.
0: Your facial reaction said something different.
2: Yeah, but it's just kind of like
0: YouTube saw it. They saw your reaction.
2: But it's also like it sounds odd, but whatever. If it's free, I'll take 3. For real.
0: I'm not disagreeing with that. It made me feel something.
2: I know what you mean because it made me feel something.
0: Exactly.
2: But when you think about it, it's like, of course.
1: He also might have been going for free in 1973 as a kid. His dad was Jerry Stiller.
0: Oh, that's true.
2: Oh, that's
0: Did they do Celebrity Row in the 70s, though?
2: I doubt it, dude. I seriously doubt
1: it. Or he had a lot of money and had season tickets.
0: No, I think that's probably the answer. I don't know if the Celebrity Row thing didn't start to like the 80s. I could be wrong about that because I wasn't around.
2: I don't know if it was a big deal.
0: Maybe not. Maybe not.
2: We'd have to ask somebody who was, I mean, Joe's too, even he's too young.
0: Beningo?
2: Yeah.
0: He's not too young for anything.
2: How old was Joe Beningo in the early 70s?
0: Or late teens, early 20s.
2: Yeah, maybe we could ask Joe.
0: Do you know my dad was in the building when the Knicks won the title?
2: Really?
0: Yeah. You want to know why?
2: Why?
0: Vendor.
2: Mm.
0: How about
2: that? So your dad could answer this then.
0: What's the question?
2: Were there celebrities on the front row?
0: Oh, I got you. Yeah.
2: Like, was Frank Gifford sitting in the front row?
0: I'm going to see if he remembers. I don't know if he remembers, because, like, that's a tough gig when you're holding the beer stuff. Yeah. And then my dad would tell me he'd put it down and watch what was going on.
2: Yeah, but if you would know. If I don't know, Frank Sinatra is front row, you would know.
0: Yeah.
2: Probably not, but you know what I mean. You would know. So you got to ask your dad.
0: I'll get you an answer from my dad on that. But yeah, I don't know if that changes how people feel about Ben. I think he's a great Knicks fan, and I don't blame him for taking the free tickets. It caused an emotion, and I saw it in Tiki's face too.
2: Yeah, but then I think about it, and I'm like, of course, because I'd do the same thing.
0: We'll get back to your calls coming up, 888-808-1019. And I gave everybody about 24 hours to think about it. A great question posed by a caller. 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
14: If the Knicks hold on to win the NBA championship, OG Anunoby's game-winning tip-in will join the pantheon of legendary NBA Finals plays, like Magic Johnson's skyhook against the Boston Celtics, Michael Jordan's final shot against the Utah Jazz, Ray Allen's three against the San Antonio Spurs, LeBron's chase down block against the Golden State Warriors, put OG's play up there with all of them. I'm Nick Costos.
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5: 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The Fan.
0: Evan and Tiki here on The Fan. I gave this a lot of thought. There was a question a caller asked yesterday, and I said, don't answer it. Just listen to what he said. Listen to the question, and we'll give ourselves, all of us, listeners, us, 24 hours to think about it. And then we can give a great answer. So we'll get into that coming up in about 10 or 15 minutes. But obviously, today is the day that we may be sports champion novices until tomorrow. Because the New York Knicks approach tomorrow night in San Antonio, Texas, a win away from an NBA championship and a win away from this city seeing its first championship in the major professional sports. I don't want to dismiss the Liberty or NYCFC. I respect and understand they won a title. Mm-hmm. But in terms of the long lineage of teams that are in this tri-state area, it had been a while. And so that's what we all mean when we say the drought is ending. But let's hear from you, the people. 888-808-1019. Sean is in Queens. Hey, Sean.
6: Evan, Teak, Sean, how you guys doing, baby? Gentlemen, I cannot express the emotional hangover I'm still feeling right now. But I wanted to get to a couple points. But before that, I don't know if my feelings on Ben Stiller changed, but now it kind of explains why I'm paying $350 on a Tuesday night against Washington. You know what I mean? Like, yeah. there's a reason why the tickets are so much money.
0: Right.
6: So about 2 months ago, I'm getting married in 2 weeks, and about 2 months ago, my son is my best man, and he's planning my bachelor party.
0: Oh, that's awesome. Congrats.
6: It happens to be tomorrow night, Well, as soon as they made the finals, Keith, my son sent a text message out. We got 19 guys, so it's not an easy plan to make reservations anywhere. So my son said, listen, man, we have to do something else, because if my father misses the finals in any game of the finals, he's going to be sick. So bottom line is, we changed our dinner plans. We're going into the city a little early, and we got 5 o'clock dinner reservations, and then we're heading downtown 27th and 2nd to Kips Bay. My buddy owns a bar down there, and we got a little private area he set up for us.
0: Nice.
6: So we're going to be in the city, in the middle of it. And, you know, we talked about this before. It's not a cheap plug. I have a bar in Queens. Right. And I told the guys, I go, guys, I don't care. Let's stay at my place. I don't care. The bachelor party means nothing to me.
0: Right.
6: This we have to, especially in a closeout game.
0: No, so you should have just kept it at home. Right?
1: Well, the beautiful,
0: doing it our spot, yeah, Sean.
1: The beautiful thing is, because it's your bachelor party, you run the show.
0: Right.
1: And your priority is the game. Imagine if you're going to a bachelor party with someone that either hates basketball or just doesn't, you know, not a Knicks fan.
0: Yeah.
1: You could have been in an uncomfortable spot, like the guy who had to go to the funeral during the middle of an NBA playoff game.
0: Right.
1: But because
0: Rick,
1: it's your
0: yeah,
1: party,
0: had a funeral.
1: You make it a bachelor party the way you want.
2: Yeah. And your son knows. Congrats, by the way, on getting married and a bachelor party as well. That'll be a fun night, especially if the Knicks close this thing out. It'll be the bachelor party to remember forever.
1: And here's the good news. If they don't close it out, it isn't all doom and gloom.
2: Of course not.
1: I think that the Knicks fan will still have a level of confidence, level of, okay, we'll get to do this baby at home. And so it's very different than if this series was tied 2-2.
2: Yeah.
1: But all of a sudden, that bachelor party would have a dark cloud.
2: I promise you, Evan, there is not a Knicks fan that is pining for game 6. That I, you know what? This is a wash game. Whatever happens, it is what it is. We want to win. Nobody is saying that. Every Knicks fan is saying, we got to win it now. Don't let it linger.
0: Every sane Knick fan
2: don't
0: is saying that.
2: Don't let it linger.
0: Because you're right. You never want to allow someone on the ground to get back into it and also create opportunities for horrible stuff to happen.
2: Kick them while they're down.
0: But I'm sure there are a cocky Knick fan or two that'll say, yeah, it'd be better to close out at the Garden.
2: Nope. It's best to close out now. Get
0: it done. It would also be on a Saturday night. Gives you a chance to party all night.
2: There you go.
0: Gives you a chance to relax on Sunday. And then we'll wait to hear from the mayor's office on when the hell the parade would be. Mm. Which I heard they are now beginning the stages of planning, but no date has been announced if they win Saturday. And by the way, that's not touching the money, as Boomer likes to say. That's just planning things out. Like, hey, if the Knicks win Saturday, the parade would be this day.
2: Right.
0: If they don't win Saturday, okay, there's a game Tuesday night at Madison Square Garden. We'll see what happens. Let's go to Mickey and Walcott. What's up, Mickey?
7: Hey, guys. Thank you for taking my call, as always.
0: Yep.
7: So it's actually funny because that's actually one of my questions is, like, when is the parade going to be, especially if we win? You know, and I know I'm going to be crying, you know, in reference to the conversation from earlier. I almost cried the other day. You know, the other day was the ultimate whole night beer moment. It was like 13 games straight. All right, we lose. All right, let's make history again, you know. But I want to stress my discontent, I guess is the way I'm going to say it. Huh. You know, obviously, game four was pretty frustrating with the fans and the blockade and the mayor and the owner and blah, blah, blah. We know what everything about it.
0: Yes.
7: But when you couple this with the fact that we are being blocked from buying tickets to go to San Antonio is ridiculous. The fact, like, I told my wife, I was like, babe, let's take the trip. Let's take the kids and go to San Antonio. And it's Saturday, it's the weekend. Let's go see the game. I was willing to get, you know, the cheapest tickets I could find. You can't even buy them because we're out of the area. And that is ridiculous. At this point, when it's a closeout game, when you should have million fans there to celebrate a big win if we end up winning the chip, that is embarrassing.
0: But you know what I find really strange about this? So they can't close you or keep you from buying secondary market tickets. Like if you're on SeatGeek or StubHub, not affiliated with the Spurs, you can clearly buy the tickets.
2: Yes.
0: The question is Ticketmaster, which is the official reseller of not just the Knicks, but the San Antonio Spurs. I was on the Ticketmaster site today looking at tickets for game five. I'm not planning on going.
2: Yeah. You just wanted to do the research.
0: It is a much hotter ticket than game one, which leads me to believe Knicks fans are buying the tickets.
2: Yeah. So they're getting them. They're getting them, and whether they're, because we had people for game two that we're talking about, having a friend that lives in Texas.
0: Right, getting around the blockade by.
2: And there's certainly got to be some mechanism to find a broker to give you tickets.
0: Where
2: buy
0: there's
2: you tickets.
0: A will, there's a way.
2: There's no doubt about it.
0: But the prices right now, for anyone who's like, because I'll tell you this, we talked about how much you'd spend to see your team in a finals or a World Series or a Super Bowl. Winning a championship is the ultimate. Now, I understand they may lose Saturday and not win a championship, but they may win.
2: Yeah.
0: And you have a chance to see your team win a championship. That is a price worth paying, in my opinion.
2: 100%.
0: I was going to go to Kansas City in 2015.
2: By the way, and it's significantly less than what it's going to cost to get in the Garden.
0: That too, yes. Now, you got to factor in flights,
2: which
0: are very expensive, but yes. But the get-in price right now on Ticketmaster, the official reseller of the Spurs, is over $1,000. The get-in price for game one.
2: It's crazy. You say that, and it sounds so cheap.
0: I know it does. We're conditioned to say it's not that bad.
2: I know. Like, oh, it's only a grand.
0: That's it.
2: And you're like, then you think about it. You're like, what the hell am I talking about? Well, a grand's a grand, dude.
0: It's a third or a fourth of the get-in price at the Garden.
2: True.
0: So that's why it feels cheaper, but it's higher than what game one was. So that leads me to believe if the prices are higher than game one.
2: That means Knicks fans are going.
0: Knicks fans are going.
2: Yeah.
0: They're there. And I'll make you this prediction. I think it may be like 30 to 40%.
2: Wow.
8: I agree.
0: I think it's going to be a monster showing because they have a chance to win a championship.
2: Right.
0: For the first time in 53 years. If you are saving your shekels for anything, it's this moment.
2: Yeah. Spike Lee will be there for sure. Fat Joe will probably be there.
8: I think Tracy Morgan will go too. He went
2: to Philly. Tracy Morgan will be
8: there. They're choosing Texas, I can tell.
0: But they don't geofence them. I don't know. I want to like prove the geofencing isn't true on Ticketmaster, but I'm afraid if I hit buy now, I'll actually buy them. And I don't want to do that.
8: That's a tough explanation.
0: It's a tough explanation. Or I just find somebody who want to go to San Antonio. I'm like, just give me the same amount of money and they're yours. Let me get the hell out of here.
2: And we just had someone call.
0: I know, but I have a tough time believing the geofencing is working on Ticketmaster, considering the prices are that high. It's over $1,000.
2: Yeah, and why would a San Antonio Spur fan?
0: They're down 3-1. Yeah. The price isn't being driven up by them.
2: But if they're, I don't know the San Antonio fan.
0: $1,300, by the way, is the official get-in price right now on the verified resale market of the Spurs.
2: San Antonio doesn't have any other teams, right? There's no.
0: I'm not counting Dallas and Houston. I don't know how close they are.
2: No, because Dallas has a basketball team.
0: Well, but I meant other teams in terms of
2: Houston
0: sports.
2: Houston has a basketball team.
0: How far away is San Antonio from Houston?
2: I would guess 4 hours.
0: I'm going to look that up
2: I'm going to guess. By car. I mean, obviously, I don't know.
0: I'm looking at car. You say 4 hours?
2: Yeah.
0: The answer is 3 hours.
2: So not. I mean.
0: That's not bad.
2: That's not bad.
0: That's not bad.
2: But I would guess that San Antonio fans are not Dallas Maverick fans.
0: Dallas is 421. So they're both kind of in that three and a half to four and a half hour range.
1: That's, we're talking about the D.C. and Philly fans compared to us in reality.
0: Yeah.
2: Yeah, but it's the same state.
0: It doesn't matter. The Bills are the same state.
1: It's a radius.
0: Yeah. The Phillies and the Pirates are the same state. What the hell does that mean? The Steelers and the Eagles are the same state.
2: My point, I don't think Dallas fans are going to San Antonio.
0: No, it's Spurs fans. Knicks fans flying in.
2: So Spurs fans are likely heavily into this. Because it's their only team. I guess they could be Cowboy fans.
0: Yeah, but if they were
2: only... But it's their only team. It's local to them. This is their team.
0: No, I know, but for game one, the price was half what the get-in is right now. And I'm not exaggerating. Now, we still have time. The prices could come down. But for game one, the get-in ended up at about $700. The get-in right now is $1,300. Mm. The prices going up tells me Knicks fans are buying up the tickets.
2: Yeah, you're probably right. I was just trying to find another reason. Like, yeah. The Spur fan is really dedicated to this team, and they're there to support them.
0: Yeah.
2: No matter how much it costs.
0: Now, I also looked into airfare. Like, if you want to fly out right now to San Antonio, Texas, and then fly back Sunday, at the bare minimum, and I got very creative with flights, it's going to cost you $800 round trip.
1: How many layovers?
0: Each person. I have a layover. No, not direct. No. I tried to get cheap. You want to go direct, it's going to be like $1,500. It's very expensive. So do the math now. Two tickets, right? $800 and $800. And then the ticket you buy, $1,500, you're at $3,000, you're at $4,600. That's still one ticket at Madison Square Garden.
2: That's true. It's so much better to go to San Antonio.
0: As absurd as the money is in terms of the flight and the ticket, and it is absurd, it is still less absurd than going into the restricted zone known as Madison Square Garden. Mm-hmm. Unbelievable.
2: It's kind of awesome.
0: Real quick, before we answer this, because I gave this a lot of thought yesterday, it was actually before our show, it was with Boomer and Geo. A caller called up and made a very interesting point about OG Anunoby's tip-in. It was a volatile point. Like, it was a very over-the-top point. I know a lot of people do that these days where it's like, oh, I'm going to say something crazy. I think he was being genuine in the moment because of the magic of what happened at Madison Square Garden on Wednesday night. And I think sometimes if we want to have a fair discussion, you have to give things time. I'm not giving this a year or 6 months, though I guess we could. I could write in the calendar. But I figured let's give us 24 hours to comment on this opinion from a caller to WFAN.
9: They need to finish this, but when they do, that OG putback is going to be remembered more than the David Tyree helmet catch, Reggie Jackson's three consecutive home runs, Bill Buckner's miss, Mike Richter's penalty shot save on Pavel Bure, Jimmy Larris's three-run home run against Mark Walters in 96, and Don Larson's 56-game perfect game in a World Series. It's going to be the most remembered play in New York sports history.
0: Mm. Mm. So I thought about this.
2: Yeah.
0: I'm going to tell you the ones that OG's tipping is not above. I'll do it that way.
2: Okay.
0: And I'm being as fair as I can here. The ones that I'm sorry. I appreciate the emotion. And this is a top moment. I am not negating it at all. I just want to be fair about what it won't pass. It will not pass the David Tyree catch.
2: It can't.
0: It cannot.
2: You know why? Because it's not a closeout game.
0: It's the Super Bowl.
2: If this was game five.
0: Different story.
2: It's a different story.
0: I still don't think it does.
2: Here's the only way it does. If OG scores 40. OG is unreal. He has the triple bang three-pointer.
0: Right.
2: Right? Now, it'll be combined with whatever he did in the closeout game.
0: Or if it's game seven.
2: Or game seven, or whatever it is.
0: It's game seven.
2: Whatever the closeout game is, OG's got to have the other play.
10: Yeah.
2: And then it gets dragged with it. That's the only way.
0: I understand the Giants weren't dealing with a drought like the Knicks. I respect that. We have to remember who they were facing. An undefeated monster. And then just the miracle nature of the catch and the Eli escape. So, again, and I'm going to write this on the calendar. We'll do it a year from the anniversary of the OG play, which is June 10th.
2: Mm-hmm.
0: June 10th, 2027, we will have this discussion on where the OG Anunoby tip-in fits in New York sports lore. So I'm going to put that in the calendar. But for right now, it doesn't pass David Tyree. For right now, and I wasn't around for this, but again, want to be fair, it doesn't pass Game 6, 1986, the Bill Buckner play.
2: Yeah.
0: And really, the Mets being down to their final strike and final out of losing a World Series.
2: Oh, hold on now, because that's interesting.
0: Prior to the Buckner play,
2: because that wasn't the closeout game.
0: Yes, it was. For them, for the Mets, it was. They're about to lose.
2: No. But that they didn't win it.
0: They didn't win it, but they were their season was going to end. It's two outs and nobody on. They're down by two runs.
1: Tiki, I actually have I think Evan's right on these two games, both Tyree and Buckner. And think about
0: that's
1: this.
0: That's it so far.
1: Okay.
2: And I'm only relaying this because it's different. If it's a closeout game.
1: Okay, but just think of it this way.
2: Because you don't remember the closeout game.
1: Okay. Tyree might be the greatest play in NFL history because of the circumstances. The Buckner play might be one of the four most remembered plays in baseball history.
2: Right.
1: OG Anunoby's not even the top play in the last 15 years compared to LeBron Block.
2: LeBron Block.
1: You know what I'm saying?
2: Michael Jordan's.
1: Yes.
0: And that's not enough.
1: It's not enough.
0: But I'm just saying, in New York sports, those two, to me, you're not passing them. Outside of that, I don't think there's anything from 94 with the Rangers. I'm sorry.
1: Right.
0: I don't think there's a moment.
1: Is close, but it's the conference finals.
0: It's very close. And it is a closeout game. It's game seven. And it involves another local team, which I think you have to factor.
2: Right. Double overtime. But it was the conference finals.
0: It's
2: different when it's the finals.
0: Yeah. The Bobby Thompson shot heard around the world. You know what? It's two local teams, but it's a playoff to get to the World Series. You know what I mean?
2: Like, yeah.
0: I think the Reggie three home run game also is ahead of it. I got to tell you, because it's a game six. It's them closing out the Dodgers and winning a World Series, and it's like immortality.
2: Yeah.
0: So I put the Reggie game ahead of it too. But outside of that, I don't think there's anything in Knicks history. There's nothing in Nets history. I don't think there's anything in Rangers history.
2: Nothing in Jets.
0: The Yankee one, like.
2: No.
0: I don't think there is. Well, I gave you the Reggie and Larson. Don Larson's perfect game, probably too, but it's different. I don't even think in the Dynasty. I mean.
1: Ironically, the biggest Yankee dynasty moments all happen in losses. Series losses.
0: I completely agree, and I was thinking about that too. If the Yankees,
1: is another one.
0: Yes, if the Yankees won the World Series in 2001, I think we are sitting here with Jeter Mr. November,
2: mm-hmm.
0: Brocious, the whole thing. They lost the World Series. Much like if the Knicks lose this series, as the caller started off with,
2: right.
0: This one doesn't last. It's a prerequisite that you win. But those outside
2: it
0: of the ones
2: it still goes down as one of the greatest games in NBA history, playoff
0: yes.
2: history.
0: Yeah,
2: but and so in that regard, it will be remembered.
1: That's what this finals will be remembered for: is that play if the Knicks win.
0: If the Knicks win,
2: I'm saying even if they lose that game, coming back from 29 points.
0: Yeah, but they will have also blown a 3-1 lead under your point, and that will take it away.
2: I don't know. It'll make the whole series. Like famous.
0: Yeah, it would definitely make it up there.
2: Because think about it. You blow a 3-1 lead after doing what you did in game four. It's just, now the Spurs are going to be celebrated, but we'll remember what the Knicks did.
0: Yeah, but we'll remember it in a different light.
2: Oh, for sure.
0: But
2: you won't forget it.
0: But those are the moments I would still, 48 hours after the fact. And again, we'll have this debate on June 10th, 2027, and kind of reassess what our brain tells us. But it's certainly up there. I just don't think it passes those moments.
1: Has it shocked you that nobody's tried to come up with like a nickname for it yet? Because that's the other part of these plays.
0: Just the tip. There you go. I won.
1: Okay. Yep.
0: It's over. Just the tip.
1: Mr. June.
2: Mm-hmm.
1: What?
0: No,
1: that's like Mr. October.
0: Nah. Because then you think of Mr. May with Dave Winfield and George Steinbrenner basically saying he sucks. I think it's just the tip. What do you like that one? Is that good?
2: Yeah.
0: Just the tip.
2: Just the tip.
0: Just the tip. That's all it was. Just the tip. And it led the Knicks to a 3-1 series lead. We'll get back to your calls next at 888-808-1019. 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

0: over South Africa to open the tournament. Mexico out shooting South Africa 16-3, getting a goal 9 minutes in and never looking back. 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I'm Mike Conti.
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9: 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Shohei Ohtani last night was removed from a game that he homered in with left knee inflammation. After the game, Dave Roberts downplayed the significance of the injury. But if he does have to miss any games, it's important to note that this could be bad news for Yankee fans. Because, of course, next week, it's the Rays' turn to face the Dodgers. This Fan Focus was sponsored by Town Fair Tire. Nobody beats Town Fair Tire. Nobody.
10: After the NBA season ends, the eyes will point back towards baseball. The Mets, who are trying to unbury themselves, and the Yankees in a battle in the American League East. And soon after that, the trade deadline will come into focus. And there will certainly be discussions on what the Mets should do, sell or buy or do nothing. And certainly the Yankees are going to buy. And the Yankees are likely to buy a reliever or two. And if you look at who will be available, there's a clear-cut elite-level reliever available who's having an unbelievable season. In fact, his ERA is under 1, and he has experience pitching in New York. And the guy I'm talking about is Boston Red Sox reliever Aroldis Chapman. Now, obviously, there are some hurdles here. Would the Red Sox make a trade with the New York Yankees to help them? Maybe, maybe not.
11: I doubt it.
10: They've made trades before. We've seen it. I don't know fully they would, but the other question is, would Yankee fans want him? But then there's a third question. Aroldis Chapman says he would not consider coming back to the Yankees until the organization apologizes to him first.

0: For what?
1: When asked whether Brian Cashman was the somebody he needs an apology from, Aroldis Chapman said yes.
2: They were pretty good.
1: Well, as you recall, Aroldis Chapman left the Yankees, and Brian Cashman accused him of just leaving without permission.
3: He quit the Yankees.
1: Okay. Aroldis Chapman claims he was given permission. Cashman said no. So I think Aroldis probably holds this story, his version of the story, against the Yankees.
0: So what happened to Aroldis Chapman?
1: He left the team.
0: But why?
1: I don't remember.
3: Okay, he was struggling mightily.
1: Okay.
3: And the Yankees basically knew that as the season went on, and late in the season, he was out of the circle of trust. He was not going to be an eighth inning guy. He was not going to be a ninth inning guy. And essentially, there was thought he wouldn't even be on the postseason roster. So Aroldis Chapman, rather than deal with this demotion, may or may not have asked the Yankees, hey, I'll still hide me on the IL. I'll step away from the team, and I won't even be with the team in the clubhouse, the locker room. I'm going to go down to Florida and hang out.
1: Why?
3: And this came out, and it basically, he took his ball and went home because he was struggling, and he quit the team. He quit the Yankees so because he couldn't take that he sucked.
0: So then why is he upset?
1: Because I think that Sean is telling the stories he's heard, the Yankee story.
0: And so what's Aroldis' version of this story?
1: He hasn't fully explained it, but I assume he has a reason for why he left.
0: Well,
1: and then
0: he's
1: going to
0: say stuff like, I will never consider the Yankees until they apologize to me. There needs to be an explanation.
3: Give me
0: them.
3: Your side of the story publicly. Yes. Don't just say Cashman owes me an apology.
0: Yeah, don't. You guys know what's going on. You know the story. No, I don't. We don't know the story.
1: Well, we don't know the story, but I assume Brian Cashman does. And I wonder if Brian Cashman would be humble enough to say, you know what? I don't want to apologize, but I want the player. He is pitching at an elite level, which I'm still surprised by over the last 2 years. I thought Chapman was closer to done than anything. I think we all thought he was done when the Yankees demoted him.
3: Mm-hmm.
1: And say what you want about him. And I don't trust him in a big spot. That's another story. He's pitching at an elite level. Like, in theory, he'd be great for the New York Yankees. So would you, and clearly based on Sean's reaction, the answer is no, would you be willing to put him quitting on the Yankees behind you and say, you know what, just give the guy an apology and let him dominate out of the Yankee bullpen?
3: No, I would not.
1: Okay.
3: And the fact that you just uttered the words like the Yankees could use him or, you know, on another level. Evan, you said it yourself. You still don't trust him in a big spot.
1: I don't.
3: Could the Yankees use upgrades in the bullpen? Yeah. But the moment the Yankees trade for Aroldis Chapman and his sub-1 ERA and as great as he is, there is not going to be a Yankee fan alive. Hell, there may not be a Yankee manager alive that would trust Aroldis Chapman in a big spot despite that ERA. So my question to you is, why bother?
1: Okay, so two things. We are biased. I am biased.
0: Yes.
1: With the Red Sox last year in that series against the Yankees, he did not throw the ball terribly. He didn't give up a run in 2 1/3 innings.
3: I remember it well.
1: Prior to that, with Texas on a team that won the World Series, he actually pitched pretty well out of the bullpen during that run.
3: And he did win a World Series with the Cubs as well.
1: I'm not bringing that up because that was a long time ago. I'm talking about since his departure from the New York Yankees. So his postseason successes since leaving the Yankees, like he's had a little bit of it.
0: How old is he at this point?
1: He is right now 38 years old. But he's still elite.
0: He is, and he doesn't look 38, obviously.
1: Nah, he's ripped. You know what his ERA is this year? 0.46. He has given up
0: how many innings?
1: 19 and two-thirds innings, one earned run, 13 saves.
3: Not a single pressure moment this year because the Red Sox stayed.
1: I understand that, but he had pressure moments last year, pitched to a 1.17 ERA. His ERA with the Red Sox over the last 2 years is 1.
3: You know what?
1: Which is stupid. I'm marveling at how good he is, and I'm saying, if he's available, would you want him?
3: No, the answer's no. Oh, okay. And the answer is, it's 11:40 a.m. with the Knicks playing for a closeout game. Flush it. This guy should not even be mentioned. It shouldn't even be an option. Apology? No apology? I don't care if Brian Cashman got down on the hands and knees. I'd want an apology for Brian Cashman if he traded for Aroldis Chapman. How does that sound? And I bet you I represent most Yankee fans. No, he's not welcome here.
1: First of all, are you mad at me for bringing it up? I just wanted to give you 5 minutes on the Yankees.
3: You.
1: We'll get back to the
3: Knicks. I'm mad at you. Why even bother reading the numbers? We know he's been good with Boston. The point is, the numbers don't matter. He takes the mound in a Yankee playoff game. We're all going to be sitting there going, Jesus, why is this guy on the team? So why bother? What? I have David Bednar. I don't need Aroldis Chapman. It's the same thing. I'll be sweating it out no matter what. Well, at least give me the guy that I know is not going to quit.
0: Well, Bednar can't hit 100.
3: Okay, but the point is, there'll be tightrope moments, and maybe he'll blow a save. I got a Camilo Duvall. How about that one?
1: That's a horrible answer.
3: He could throw 100.
1: Yeah, but
3: give me Agita.
1: Chapman's been elite for 2 years. All right, you know what? Hold the phone. Tiki has an IBO,
0: yes.
1: But you are a Yankee fan. Would you have any interest in acquiring Aroldis Chapman?
0: No.
1: Okay. That's it.
0: It's not interesting.
1: Okay, fair enough. I gave you all the facts. I didn't even offer an opinion myself. I told you he's been elite. I don't trust him in the postseason. We're hearing the Yankee side of the story. He wants an apology. Now ask me, unless you don't care, and we'll move on.
3: No, you know, I will ask you, because you're going to have the right answer. I trust you're going to be a good boy. Would you want Aroldis Chapman on the Yankees?
1: I would not want him.
3: Thank you.
0: Would you want Aroldis Chapman on the Mets?
1: No. I said no last year. I don't know if you guys remember that.
0: I don't.
1: And I got crap for it because he pitched so well. He had a great year with the Red Sox. Like, oh, you see? There's something about, first of all, I don't say this about a lot of people, but I'll say it about him. He's a bad guy.
3: Right. But that's the other thing. Knowing his past, the nerve of asking anybody to give him an apology for anything in life.
0: That's a good point.
3: Bro, get lost. Honestly.
1: Okay.
3: Go sit there and win 60 games at the Red Sox and retire.
1: I just felt it was weird that you were attacking me. I never offered an opinion. I was presenting the facts, I think, fairly.
3: The facts are nobody trusts him, and he wants an apology, and he's already proven his worthlessness.
0: And Sean wants no part of him, clearly.
1: Okay. That's fine. I don't know why I was being attacked.
3: Because I'm sitting here trying to be like level-headed about a team I don't like in basketball winning a title, and now I got to picture this guy pitching again for the Yankees in October. No, I don't want to. And on
2: you
3: top
2: guys
3: of that,
2: are dumb.
3: Him looking for an apology makes me nauseous.
1: It does take some balls from him to look for an apology. Especially when you said it, Tiki. The story we have is that he quit.
0: Yeah. I don't know how it could be any different.
1: And he's also...
0: Because the facts are he left the team.
1: Yeah.
0: And Brian Cashman said, it's not okay for you to leave the team. That means you quit.
1: Yeah.
0: So why are we wrong here?
1: Unless there was some big time misinterpretation or something.
0: But in what world is it okay to leave your job?
1: No, yeah,
0: and not come back.
1: I agree with you, but I'll tell you a story. Sometimes when you're so good at your job, can I give you a wrestling example? Is that okay?
0: Yeah.
1: Because when he said, bring your ball, take your ball and go home, I always think of Stone Cold Steve Austin, one of the greatest wrestlers of all time.
0: Mm-hmm.
1: He didn't like where creative was going. I think he was banged up too. He left. He just left the WWE in the middle of it, and Vince was pissed. I mean,
0: right.
1: The roster was pissed, and they ran him off and talked bad about him, and he left. And about 9 months later, they made peace. He wasn't in a good place.
0: Right.
1: They talked it over, and Steve came back. Because he's great, and because both sides knew we could benefit from this. So in the case of Aroldis Chapman and the New York Yankees, number one, Chapman has been great for the last year and a half. He was an all-star last year. He'll be an all-star this year. He's been great. No denying it. And when you say no pressure, I'd say, well, what about last year? There was pressure. He was great. And number two, the Yankees' biggest need is going to be bullpen help. So much right. Like Vince and Steve Austin said, hey, bygones be bygones, we both need each other. There is a world in which both Aroldis Chapman and the New York Yankees need each other. That's why you at least think about it before you make a decision. And that's where when you say it's not okay to leave your job, it wasn't okay for Steve Austin to leave his job. But ultimately, they did what was best for business. That
0: yes.
1: was a good comparison, right?
0: It's also fake sport, but that's what it is.
1: Him leaving wasn't fake.
0: Oh, I know, but it's still a fake sport.
1: I know, but I was giving you a job.
0: I know, I'm just saying it's
1: he
0: a fake
1: He left
0: sport.
1: And then they... I know it's... I get that it's scripted. I understand.
0: How do we know that wasn't scripted?
1: I don't. That one wasn't.
0: Are you sure?
1: I'm pretty confident about it.
0: You sure, sure?
1: Are you sure there's no extraterrestrial life that we've seen? I shouldn't have done this. Bad job out of me.
0: There is extraterrestrial life. We just never seen it.
1: I did see Disclosure Day yesterday.
0: And?
1: I obviously don't want to give anything away.
0: Don't spoil anything. Thumbs up, thumbs down.
1: Yeah, it was okay.
0: Yeah.
1: Like, I thought it was very slow and plotting.
0: My thought was, this is going to be Independence Day, but not as good.
1: It's different. It's a very different movie.
0: Very different.
1: Yeah, very different. Okay. It's not the same. I thought eventually, like the last hour, I thought was like, okay, we're talking. I thought very slow and plotting.
3: So you were disappointed with a movie that you were hyped up about?
1: Yeah, I'd say disappointed.
3: Okay.
1: But it was average. I didn't hate it.
0: You took your kids.
1: Okay, so here's the other problem. Can I give some parental advice to myself and to everybody else out there? 9 and 5. They had a lot of questions. Partner, I think my oldest was also frustrated about it, too, because he had a million. It was confusing.
0: Yeah.
1: And I'm trying to help him, and I can't speak, and he understood it, so... I think the other problem was for my kids' age, it was better watching it at home. Where we could have paused and said, okay, here's what I think is happening.
3: Right. Now, somebody like me who wants to go, am I better off watching this at home, waiting for it to come out?
1: No. I think it's great in the theaters. I'm just saying, like, if you're bringing a kid who's going to ask a million questions, well, it's not good for them.
3: I'm just saying, because you still said you were disappointed. Like, my point is, should I go to a movie theater and see this, or should I wait for 3 months for it to stream and settle down on a nice
0: Friday
3: night?
0: You go to a movie theater to see Michael. You can wait for this one.
3: Okay.
1: I don't know about that. First of all, just because I thought it was
3: I trust you, though.
1: Doesn't mean it's
0: It probably is
1: Well, I thought that it was plotting and slow. I think eventually...
0: That's
1: Okay.
0: And today's, like, you could get away with that 15, 20 years ago. Like a slow developing show that was like, oh, wow, I get it now.
1: Right.
0: But we don't have the attention spans anymore. We want the action right away.
1: Imagine a 5-year-old doing that.
0: Exactly.
1: And a 9-year-old.
0: 100%.
1: So my only regret was, if you're taking your kid, maybe you're better off waiting just so that you can actually converse with them. Because you really can't converse in a movie theater.
3: Gotcha. Okay.
1: There you go.
3: How are the Reese's Pieces in the popcorn?
1: Amazing. I mean, just ridiculous. Let's go to Matthew in Mount Kisco. What's up, Matthew?
0: Hey, Matt.
2: Hey, how you guys doing, man?
0: All's good.
2: So listen, before I make my point, because I want to talk about the quote-unquote Knicks fans, I believe the way the Knicks win game 5, you got Tyrell Wimby, like I mentioned yesterday.
0: Yep.
2: And the best way to do that, we need Deuce and Shamit to produce, because if they don't produce, they don't get PT. And if they don't get PT, our starters have to play more. So my point, all these videos that you're seeing of these Knicks fans, those are not Knicks fans. Those are just New Yorkers taking any reason to act crazy, to act wild, to act like a bunch of idiots.
0: Right.
2: I hate when people on the media are like, oh, the Knicks fans are crazy. The Knicks fans are the worst. And it's like, that's a bad representation of who the Knicks fans are. I'm a Knicks fan.
0: No,
2: I've
0: right.
2: been in the trenches with right. this franchise. You know
0: Matt,
2: what I mean? So
0: Matt,
2: it sucks.
0: You're absolutely
2: as a real
0: right.
2: Knicks fan.
0: You're absolutely right. You do anything in New York, any gathering in New York, is not necessarily representative of what people are gathering for.
1: Of course.
0: It's just, it's New York.
1: But the one area, and it's a quibble on termage.
0: I like that one.
1: It's not a real word, but I'm going to use it. Quibble on termage is, they're Knicks fans, they're just not you kind of Knicks fans.
0: Mm-hmm.
1: But you can't just say, well, those aren't Knicks fans, they're bad people. Like, obviously most people, most Knicks fans are good people.
0: Of course they are.
1: Who I'll be very happy for in a small, weird way when they win an NBA championship. But I don't think you could just denounce anyone who did something bad and say, that's not a Knicks fan. They may not be diehards like Matthew is and others, but I think they are Knicks fans. Ryan and Comac. Hey, Ryan. Ryan. Ryan going once. Ryan is gone. We'll go to Joe in Staten Island. Hey, Joe.
0: What up, Joe?
4: Hey, what's up, guys? How you doing?
0: All's well.
1: Good. What's on your mind?
4: I have a dumb question to ask. And it,
1: yeah.
4: No question is a dumb question, but the Knicks are probably going to win a championship, and there's Knicks fever everywhere. 53 years. What if the Jets had a chance to win a Super Bowl? What would be bigger?
1: Yeah, this,
4: because it's a lot.
1: We've kind of discussed this. Al Dukes brought it up recently. The reason I think, and I'll get crap for this, of course, because I'm biased. I can't have an honest opinion, even if one is my team and one is not my team. I think the Jets would be bigger because of the nature of the sport. Football's king.
0: Yeah.
1: Like, it is so popular. So overwhelmingly popular that even though the Knicks control a bigger percentage of the basketball fandom in New York than the Jets do,
0: right?
1: It's still football. And the jinx or the drought or whatever you want to call it has also been now longer. It's a longer drought. I know it's only 4 years, 5 years, but it's a longer drought. And they are so incompetent. I could argue, and this is actually a great summertime discussion, which period of dysfunction was worse? The Knicks in their height of dysfunction or the Jets? Like, it's close. It's close.
0: That's a great question.
1: Thank you. The post-Rex Ryan Jets versus the 2000s Knicks. I know you got that short, mellow interlude.
0: That's a hard one to actually parse out.
1: I know. I know.
0: My gut is to say the Jets, just because, yeah, but when the Knicks at least kind of were around the playoffs. The Nets,
1: the
0: Jets are just never.
1: Well, I'll tell you what hurts the Knicks, though. They had the Anika Brown-Sanders situation, Thomas. Like, there was a lot of other
0: I didn't think about the malfunctioning of the front office.
1: Yeah.
0: Yeah. So it's probably the Knicks.
1: It's close.
0: Yeah, it's close.
1: But look, I hope we get
0: but
1: to
0: football is king. To answer the question.
1: Yeah, that's the answer.
0: It's football. Because think of the stories that will be told if the Jets are not even winning, just playing in a Super Bowl. Because they haven't been in the playoffs in 15 years.
1: I'm aware.
0: Imagine they're playing in the Super Bowl, and they have a chance to do something they haven't done in, 60-something years?
5: The New York Jets suck.
0: Right, so think about that. Look, that would be one of the biggest stories in sports.
6: Same old Jets.
1: I love the Jets.
0: They would stop being the same old Jets.
1: No, I know. Well, just like the Knicks have stopped being the same old Knicks. They've pulled that one off. Let's go to Barry and Comac. Hey, Barry.
7: Good morning, fellas. I have a bigger moment than OG's tip in New York.
1: Yeah.
7: And it's a bigger tip. Bobby Nystrom's tip in to win the 1980 Stanley Cup.
1: Yeah, I mean, you're not wrong, especially when you think of the dynastic nature of the Islanders. But I think what hurts it is kind of the opposite of what we're saying about right. the Jets and football is king. It's hockey. And right. unfortunately, as iconic as that moment is, there's a lot of people who are not familiar with it.
0: Right.
1: Think about that. So how can something be that iconic if a good portion of people listening are like, well, what was that?
0: Right.
1: And that sucks. That's unfortunate. It's just the way it is. It's the reality sometimes I have to face. Like, if someday my basketball team wins a championship, I have to face the facts that no matter what happens during that run, it won't be as iconic as anything the Knicks do. And that's okay. That's acceptable. They are the kings of the town. They are the most popular team. It's okay. And so that's why, unfortunately, that isn't the answer. Now, one thing I am very excited about is while I do a lot of planning for this radio show, I left something to Sean Morash. I honestly have no idea what's about to happen. But the other night, Sean Morash did a science experiment at Citi Field in which he did man on the street trying to figure out why people were at Citi Field wearing their Knicks stuff, all big Knicks fans, why they were at a Mets game instead of in front of their TVs watching the NBA Finals.
0: Or at a bar or at the NBA Finals themselves.
1: Or that. And so Sean will play us what he learned from his experience, and Tiki Barber will decide based on what the guy and gals had to say if they're frauds or not. We've got that coming up, plus more of your calls at 888-808-1019. 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Thankfully, for the baseball squad from Queens, Juan Soto is getting hot. Had the two hits yesterday. He got the double and was eventually driven in and then hit the home run in the seventh inning that turned out to be the winner. So thank you, Juan Soto. 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
8: The New York Knicks 29-point comeback in Game 4 of the NBA Finals might not be numerically the biggest comeback in the history of the NBA, but given the stakes, it is absolutely the biggest comeback in the history of the NBA. The Knicks lose that game, it's 2-2, and San Antonio reclaims home court. Now the Knicks have all the momentum, the Knicks are up 3-1. What we saw, the biggest comeback in NBA history. I'm Nick Costos.
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18: Many more of your Nick telephone calls throughout the day. Not just with us till 2 o'clock. Carton Show after that. You do have a Yankee game tonight. They're up in Toronto. Mets are over at Citi Field against the Braves. A very historic day in Met history. We'll get to that in a few minutes. But the other night, we did a science experiment. One that's been many, many years in the making, because Sean Morash has had a very strong opinion for years that many agree with, some disagree.

0: in which he's questioned fans who go to sporting events while wearing the jersey of another sporting event playing a big game. So, for example, on Wednesday night at Citi Field, the Mets are playing the Cardinals, but the Knicks are simultaneously playing game four of the NBA Finals.
1: Right.
0: And so in the past, and you could think of many other examples with this, Sean would actively tweet, "What kind of fan are you if you're wearing your Knicks stuff and you're at a Met game?" So as the Knicks were going on this run, both he and I had an idea. It was like a group epiphany.
1: Epiphany.
0: Which was, why don't you finally go ask somebody? Instead of wasting everyone's time on social media and doing the lazy thing, no offense, by just saying it, do something about it. So Sean Morash was gifted my two tickets to go to Wednesday night's Mets-Cardinals game and talk to the people. So, ladies and gentlemen, Sean Morash, the floor is yours.
2: Yeah.
0: Tell us about your evening.
2: Yeah, there'll be plenty of videos, I think, that come on social media. We've been withholding some of this. There may even be like a long-form movie. I got to experience trying some new snacks on No Lines at Citi Field. I got to go sit in an entire section by myself. I released that on Instagram. And the moment I pulled up at Citi Field, I saw several people in Jalen Brunson jerseys outside, to which I replied, well, this is going to be like shooting fish in a barrel. So I parked the car, I walked in, and I basically sat in Evan's seats, well, the seats behind his, because a Yadier Molina jersey was in his seat, for about, I don't know, an inning. And I walked around Citi Field for the next eight innings, and I got to talk to the people. So I'm going to play you seven clips. Bear with us. All different lengths. Nothing too long. I cut out a lot of the stuff here. The first one you'll hear is probably the worst sound quality, but I want to start it off because I got the feeling afterwards this guy, and this is why I want to play it, really was pissed off because he knew I had him. So let's just take it away.
3: It is game four of the NBA Finals.
4: Yeah.
3: Why are you here?
4: Because
3: you bought the tickets months ago.
4: We're leaving very soon.
3: So you are leaving. You're out of here before tip.
4: Maybe before tip.
5: No. Right after first quarter.
3: Are you on the bandwagon if you're here?
4: No.
3: Are you sure?
4: 100%.
3: He's not leaving until after the first quarter.
4: He doesn't know when he's leaving. He's my husband.
3: She's a real.
2: He was so mad that his wife said he doesn't know when he's leaving. I make the decision.
0: I mean, damn. She's kind of right, though.
1: Yeah, she is right.
0: She's making the decision.
2: I stand daggers for me.
1: I promise you they didn't leave.
0: You think they were just saying that because Sean asked?
1: No. The score after the first quarter was 44-22.
0: Oh, that's true. Yeah.
2: Good point. Yeah.
0: Now I'm thinking about the way the game played out. Yeah, that's true. They may have seen the score and said, we're at a blowout baseball game. It's not like the Mets were in the game either. Right?
2: And I want to make it clear. The game tipped at 8:30. I started to conduct my interviews at 8 o'clock.
0: Okay.
2: So even if you were going to leave, think about it. You're in the car, right. All this. I thought this was important. And I talked to plenty once the game had started. So let's continue. This is a very short clip, but I thought an answer that was just hysterical to me.
3: All right, you guys are in your Knicks gear. You guys consider yourself big Knicks fans?
6: Huge.
4: Yeah.
3: Can I ask why you're at Citi Field the night of Game 4 of an NBA Finals?
4: Because we're Yankee fans.
3: That answer doesn't make any sense. That's an 0-2.
4: No, she got us tickets.
0: They're Yankee fans,
1: and she got us tickets?
0: That makes it more confusing.
2: So again, I asked Tiki, I think you should also weigh in, fraud or no fraud on the Knick fan here?
1: Fraud.
2: Okay.
1: Because they don't even know what their fandom is.
0: I think both of them are frauds. The first one, where the guy and the girl kind of arguing when they're going to leave, or leaving after the first quarter or not.
1: Husband and wife.
0: Yeah. They're frauds too, right? Or no?
1: Well, they bought the Met tickets a long time ago.
0: Right.
1: So, some people don't want to waste the money.
0: Okay, so you're saying no fraud?
1: No fraud.
0: But fraud on, but we're Yankee fans.
1: Yeah, that's just weird.
0: That just makes it worse.
2: All right, let's continue. Let's continue this trip down Citi Field.
3: We're here with a fan of Evan Roberts. What is your name?
7: Alex.
3: Alex, I noticed your shirt. It's a very nice Knicks shirt. It's new. Why are you at Citi Field during Game 4 of the NBA Finals?
7: Because we planned this months ago. That's why.
3: All right, I keep getting that answer. But you understand the season the Mets are going through.
7: Yes.
3: You understand that you could probably plan another game in August for $5 a ticket, right?
7: Sure, but not necessarily, but all right.
3: So would you consider yourself more of a bandwagon Knick fan then by opting for the get-together?
7: So there's the punchline. There it is. I was waiting for it.
3: There it is. What is it?
7: No, absolutely not. We asked them, are they going to show the game here? I'm ready to leave early if I have to.
3: All right.
7: You can watch on my phone no matter where
3: I am. It's the NBA Finals. Your phone's like 6 inches big.
7: What do you mean?
8: This game's over already.
3: I know, but are they going to keep the Heineken Lounge?
7: I'm
3: stay in
7: still
3: Heineken
7: seeing
3: Lounge?
7: It.
3: Are you going to stay in the Heineken Lounge?
7: I don't know. We'll see.
1: He said the game's over already.
2: Yeah. The Met game, it was 7-2.
1: Oh, I thought he was talking about the Knicks game.
0: Yeah. It was much easier to leave this Met game early, because remember, this was the game that Austin Warren started.
1: Yes,
0: and they were down 2-0 immediately.
1: Right.
0: And then David Peterson crapped the bed.
1: Mm. Yeah.
2: Well, I'm going in, like, I think worst answer to most funny answer. So let's rip through these next four. By the way, fraud or no fraud on Alex?
1: He's a big listener. He also had he planned it a long time out.
2: But again, tickets will be cheap.
0: He did not like the way you said that.
2: Yeah. No, he did not.
0: He's not happy with
2: not you. Necessarily. But very necessary.
1: Yeah, we can't make assumptions that people can just pick up and do whatever they want on any day.
2: Okay.
1: You just can't.
2: I can make the assumption that the NBA Finals is always these two weeks. And
1: nor do we know people's financial situations.
2: Okay.
1: So you have to respect that. So not a fraud.
2: Okay.
5: Joe, you clearly care enough about the Knicks that you're sitting in here while we're at Citi Field. Take me out to the ball game is playing. Why are you watching game four of the NBA Finals in here?
6: Well, I'm a Mets season ticket holder. We had this game. I told him if they were going for the sweep, I would have been at one of the watch parties, probably Central Park. But I figured no sweep, come to the game. If the Mets suck, which they did, we come in here and watch this game and then leave at some point.
5: So it's fair to say you're a bandwagon Knicks fan, that you prioritize the Mets tonight?
6: I wouldn't say a bandwagon Knicks fan, no.
5: But you prioritize the Mets?
6: Yeah, because I pay for the tickets.
5: So it's all about not losing. It's a financial decision.
6: Yes, very much so.
5: All right, listen, it's 34-19. Lazy Mary's playing. Can you guys get the hell out of here?
6: Yeah, we're about to. Yeah.
5: All right. Good for you guys.
6: Yeah, we are.
5: Let's go Mets.
6: Yeah, let's go Mets.
5: All right.
0: Yeah, well, okay, I got to critique him on this. When you're a season ticket holder, the money's gone whether you go or don't go.
1: That's right. It's a sunk cost.
0: Like, I'm planning on going to tonight's game.
1: But his response was interesting, though, that if it was a closeout game, I'd be watching.
0: Well, that's where proof Sean's right, that he's a fraud.
1: Yeah.
0: You're telling me if it's a certain type of finals game.
1: That's right. He's not a real Knicks fan.
0: Right. And,
1: yeah.
0: But the sunk cost thing, I have a tough time battling, too. But, like, I'm going to tonight's Met game. Let's say I get home. It's really hot outside. And the traffic is atrocious. I'm just not feeling it.
1: Mm-hmm.
0: Am I going to force myself to go?
1: No.
0: Because I'm spending the money anyway.
1: Right. It's already gone.
0: So I
1: don't... might try to sell them at the last minute.
0: Sure. Right. Get whatever you can get. But that's such a weird answer.
2: He had two guys with him, and one of the guys was mouthing the word fraud to me and pointing at him. So I was interviewing. I thought that was also worthy of play.
1: Nice.
2: All right. Three more. Here we go.
5: Look at this Jalen Brunson jersey. Your name is what?
8: Carmelo.
5: Your name is Carmelo?
8: It is Carmelo.
5: That is unbelievable. So you're like fully into the Knicks here.
8: Always. Since birth.
5: Since birth.
8: Since birth.
5: All right. Tonight is what for the New York Knicks?
8: It's game four.
5: Game four. You stumbled there.
8: Game four.
5: Why are you at Citi Field the night of an NBA Finals game?
8: I had the tickets, and I came with my girlfriend. She wanted to come.
5: Are you planning on marrying her at some point?
8: I don't know. I'm 17, but it has potential.
5: She knows that tickets could have been like $5 the rest of the year to come back, right?
8: Yeah.
5: What are you doing the moment this game ends?
8: I'm going home. I'm either going home or going out. Either way, my eyes are going to be on that Knicks game.
5: All right. How are you going to watch it while you're here?
8: I'll use my phone.
5: Use your phone. Are there any regrets? Be honest.
8: Nah.
5: Are you sure?
8: Yeah.
0: He's desperate for his girl.
1: Yep.
0: He's in love.
1: Yep.
0: And you put him on the spot. You know, you're like, oh, you're going to get married? He didn't want to answer that, but he's in love.
2: In front of her.
1: There's a whipped phrase we use. That's what he is.
2: That was the one guy I talked to where I was like, I kind of get it, man.
1: Yeah.
2: She was, you know, pretty little girl. Yep. I get what he's doing.
1: Yep. He's whipped.
2: All right. Here we go.
5: We're here with Bernie. Mets jersey. Knicks hat. He is locked in the Heineken Lounge here. Knicks trailing early. Bernie. Why are you at the Met game during game four of the NBA Finals only to sit here locked in?
9: Well, I'm a season ticket holder, and I need to get my points. Every time you scan your ticket, you get points. So
5: okay.
9: I'm up to like 95,000. So
5: you did it for the points.
9: That's it. And now I'm headed home, like probably after this quarter.
5: All right, that's a good answer. And who did you say your uncle was?
9: Minnie Minoso, Hall of Famer.
5: Minnie Minoso's nephew is sitting here in the Heineken Lounge watching the Knicks in game four of the NBA Finals to get his points.
0: Well, there's so much there.
2: Incredible, right?
0: Minnie Minoso is famous for playing in like all these different decades. Like they brought him back when he was like 100 years old. The points thing is hilarious to me. So
1: that's solid, though.
0: I'm pondering this one. So on the MLB app, every time you scan your ticket or buy food or answer trivia questions, they give you points. And then with those points, you get free meals or perks. Like, for example, tonight, you can watch, I'm going to do this with one of my sons, fireworks on the field. It costs like 50,000 points or whatever it is.
1: Right.
0: So he basically said, I got to get those points. points.
10: So he's here. He has 95,000 points.
0: Good amount.
10: Yeah. That's a good amount of points. And he was locked in watching the game.
2: He was the one guy in the Heineken Lounge that was like mother effing fouls and everything else. So I was like, I got to talk to this
10: not
2: dude.
10: Not a fraud.
2: No.
10: Not a fraud.
0: That's a guy committed to his points. He's
10: committed to multiple things.
0: Yes.
10: Points and the Knicks.
2: And then his uncle is a Hall of Famer in the Baseball Hall of Fame. Like, it was amazing.
0: He just throws in, my uncle's Mini Minosa.
2: All right, I think I saved the best for last because I approached the guy at the Shea Bridge at about 8:45. So the game had tipped off. Brand new finals hat, pristine Knicks gear, like nothing Mets.
10: Fraud.
2: And as I'm approaching him,
10: he's a
2: he
10: fraud.
2: Yells,
10: I can tell already.
2: He yells, yo, Morish.
0: No.
2: And I went, I'm happy you know who I am because I'm coming right for you. And let's hear what this guy had to say.
10: Anybody with new stuff.
2: Let's hear what this guy has.
11: We are here with a listener. What is your name?
12: My name is Mauro. I'm from Astoria.
11: Mauro?
12: Mauro from Astoria.
11: All right, Mauro, it's a sweet hat.
12: That's it.
11: That's a sweet shirt.
12: Got it at the Garden.
11: The game is tipped off.
12: I'm upset.
11: Why are you at Citi Field standing on the Shea Bridge during a Knicks finals game?
12: You know what, Sean? I ask myself the same question. I'm here for an event. You got to commit to events, but...
11: Had they won game three, would you have been here?
12: No.
11: Okay. So this has everything to do with that this is not a clinching game.
12: 100%. It's the Knicks in the finals. How many years since it's been? 27 years since they were in 99, right?
11: You declare yourself more of a Met fan than a Knicks fan?
12: No, I'm a Yankee fan.
11: Are you a Yankee fan?
12: I'm a Yankee fan, 100%. But I'm not a Met fan. I'm not a Met hater.
11: That's worse, I think.
2: Mauro, I'm holding you up too long, man. You're a Yankee Knicks fan at Citi Field
12: or
2: Mets Corner.
12: Yankee Knicks fan at Citi Field, yes.
2: All right, you're lucky I like you, or I really feel like embarrassing you, but I cater you're too nice a guy.
12: Listen, you know what? I love this stadium. I love Yankee Stadium. I love this place.
11: Enough to miss an NBA Finals game. You know there's what? No good answer.
12: If I had tickets to go to the game, I'd be there.
2: All
10: right.
2: Wow.
10: So he had an event. So he said he had an event.
2: It was like a group ticket event.
10: But like a work event?
2: I think it was just like a bunch of people from work went to the Mecca and
10: like he was obligated to go to this thing?
2: I don't think you're obligated to do anything.
0: The problem with saying you're obligated, because there's a second guy who did this, who said, but if it was a sweep, I would have broke my obligation.
10: That makes you a fraud.
0: Well, then you could have broken it for game four.
10: Yes.
0: It's still an NBA Finals game. Like, why would the sweep be, okay, Mauro. Now I'm breaking the rules, but for 2-1, I can't do that.
10: So disappointed in him. So disappointed.
0: Yeah. So what is your conclusion from this? Do you feel stronger that... If you do this, you're a fraud?
10: What did we learn?
2: All right, here's what I learned. I believe that what I said is true. I think if you were a true diehard, especially at this stage, this isn't even the playoffs, it's the NBA Finals, you give up your financial obligations to go watch the Mets. I mean, to go home and watch the Knicks. And the only guy I have given a path or a pass, guy or female, that dude is looking for love. The 17-year-old dude has a really... I would say pretty nice girlfriend. Yeah. She told him what to do. And he's that's with. A lesson. He gets married. He's 27. They're in the finals again. Oh. He's laying his foot down. He's not in a position to do that yet.
10: He's talking about wife and her at 17.
2: Dude, he did well for himself. I'll say that.
10: Okay.
0: You're being very careful because of their ages, right?
2: Because I don't know her age.
0: No, I'm respecting that. Yes. I'm telling you, continue to do that.
2: That's all I'm doing.
0: Okay.
2: That is the one person I talk to. Everybody else, fresh new Knicks gear. They are the people I've talked about. The people that I think diehard Knicks fans have talked about. You can't be on the bandwagon and then also go to Mets Cardinals on Wednesday night, and then that's the OG Anunoby night. Frauds. Mm. That's what we learned.
0: Well done, Sean. Good job by you. Now, I'm looking ahead. The Mets go on the road, but the Yankees are home next week, potentially competing with Game 6 of the NBA Finals.
2: Is that so?
0: Yeah. So would you go to Yankee Stadium for that one?
2: I potentially could do that, yeah.
10: That'd be very interesting.
0: I mean, that's the one. That's the ultimate.
10: If you saw Knicks fans... There.
2: Closeout game?
10: They are. You don't even have to ask the question.
0: That's though. The ultimate. Now, that stadium will be packed. Like, Citi Field had a lot of empty seats. Mets are a bad team. So you could argue, hey, that's worse because it's the Mets. But the Yankees packed every night, and the Knicks would be going to win a championship or going to try to win an NBA championship. So they play the White Sox Tuesday night at Yankee Stadium.
2: It's a Gerrit Cole night, too.
0: Oh, my God. Oh, meanwhile, geez. You know what? Good news. We may not have to send you. Maybe Big Mac will be there.
2: You never know.
0: All right, great job, Sean. Let's get back to your phone calls. 888-808-1019 is the number. Steve is upstate New York. Hey, Steve.
13: Hey, boys.
0: What's up?
13: Lawrence High School, 1978, Evan.
0: There you go. Golden Tornadoes.
13: There you go. Hey, listen, I'm a little sick of the referees affecting the outcome of these final games. I mean, the second foul on Anthony Towns was not a foul, and then he comes out of the game. I got an idea. You get a sixth foul. It's a technical shot. keep them in the game, because nobody wants to see the superstars out of final games because the referee's opinion. And all it is a referee's opinion. And it just, it's not fair to them. It's not fair to the fans. Silver and the NBA has got to do something. Give them 7 fouls. But I think the best idea is technical foul on the stick.
0: I'll tell you something interesting about that, because I've looked this up in the past. What if you didn't have enough players? What if guys kept fouling out? Let's say it was a quadruple overtime game and you had guys hurt. Maybe you had only 8 dressed. What would you do? That is actually the rule, that you would allow someone to be on the floor who's fouled out. And then every time a foul is committed, I think it's like 2 shots on the ball, like some really strict penalty. Because otherwise,
10: that would be, that could get dangerous.
0: No, I honestly disagree with the idea. I think they're fouling out, and basketball is just part of the game.
10: It is.
0: And I disagree that the Cat second foul wasn't a foul. They reviewed it. I think the officials got it right. And while there were some bad calls against the Knicks, like the non-goaltend call from the Alvarado floater or pass that Wemby swatted away, the 2-minute report revealed what I told you yesterday, which was that out-of-bounds play. I think I misspoke on who it was. I think it's Ed Vassell. It was actually Stephon Castle.
10: Yeah.
0: He was never out of bounds.
10: Right.
0: He was never out of bounds.
10: And then, by the way, that's gone both ways in this in this finals. Because there was one. Wasn't there a backcourt violation on?
0: Well, the non-backcourt violation with Alvarado. I don't think it was, though.
10: No. There was one earlier. Maybe that was not. That was actually probably the earlier series. I don't think it was San Antonio, where Deuce got a backcourt violation,
0: He
10: wasn't actually backcourt.
0: Yeah,
10: so there's just been inconsistent reffing most of this postseason.
0: But in the final 2 minutes, if we're looking at that, that was a call that went the Knicks' way. Now, the other discussion, and it was not corrected in the 2-minute report, so we'll trust the NBA that they got it right, was De'Aaron Fox fouled by OG Anunoby on the steal where he saw pay dirt and didn't pull it back?
10: Yes.
0: So there are pictures and stills that show you OG hitting his arm.
10: But he hit the ball was loose.
0: But he hit the ball first.
10: And it was loose.
0: Yeah. So Mark Cuban had a great idea, a very fair idea. And I think we say this a lot in football and baseball, too. You want to make a call that lets it be reviewable, because then at least we could take a nice little break.
10: Mm-hmm.
0: We can watch the video and we can get the right call. Once they don't call a foul on the OG play, it's not reviewable.
10: Of course not.
0: So Mark Cuban says,
10: it's just a missed foul call.
0: It's just a missed call.
10: It happens all the time.
0: No question. But Cuban's point was, in the future, because De'Aaron Fox is so fast and because he's racing down the court, no official was in position to make that call, that the official probably should have called a foul no matter what, which then would have allowed the Knicks to challenge it, and then you get it right. Or letting officials decide on their own, we want to review this because we didn't get a good angle of it. Because remember, De'Aaron Fox, say what you want about him, is one of the fastest players in the league. He's racing down the court where the officials are in no spot to make the right call.
10: True, but OG was stalking him the whole time. He didn't even look to see OG, so that's why he probably didn't think he was there. But ultimately, that wasn't a foul on OG. And I think if you're an official, even if you are trailing it, you can see that the ball was hit. Like, as soon as De'Aaron Fox went up, you saw the ball come loose, and you knew that OG made a great play, and it wasn't a foul. So I don't think you need to review that play.
0: Vinny is in Nutley. Hey, Vinny.
14: Hey, Evan. Hey, Tiki.
10: What's up?
14: I love you guys.
0: Appreciate it.
14: But Evan, yeah. You're insane for talking about Aroldis Chapman and the Yankees and whatever when the Knicks are a game away from winning the championship. I think Tiki, you got should have a sit down with you after the show. I think maybe I'm trying to be fair.
0: I gave the Yankees 5 minutes on a 4-hour show and I'm getting crap.
10: Right.
0: It wasn't even the Mets that I gave. I said, hey, 5 minutes, quick little break from the Knick talk. Of course, we'll get back to it, which we have. Do you guys want to trade for Chapman? And I'm getting crap.
10: That's funny.
0: By the way, you want 30 seconds on the Mets?
10: Go ahead.
0: Today's a huge anniversary.
10: What is the anniversary for the Mets?
0: 2 years ago, Grimace threw out the first pitch. Mets go on an amazing run.
10: Is Grimace throwing out the first pitch today?
0: I did not say that. I have no idea. Last year.
10: Well, who's throwing out the first pitch today?
0: No idea.
2: The Hamburglar.
10: Then why do you even bring it up?
0: Because June 12th is a big day in Met history. I've only given you one moment. I'll give you the second moment.
10: I mean, can we get a tie? Can we have like something that's going to bring this back?
0: That's up to the Mets. That ain't my decision.
10: Oh, okay.
0: And then last year, Pete Alonso got Kodai Senga hurt, and the season got derailed the next day.
10: Mm.
0: So June 12th, for whatever reason, is a big line of demarcation in Met history. In fact, the Mets' record since June 12th of last year is 68-94.
10: Mm.
0: They have been a bad baseball team for a full year. Obviously, different rosters, very different team this beginning of the year. But for a full calendar year, the Mets are bad. So June 12th, 2 years in a row, has been a line of the season changing.
10: Who are you blaming?
0: Who am I blaming for what?
10: Grimace or Pete Alonso?
0: Well, look, Pete made a bad play, but I don't blame Pete Alonso because even Kodai getting hurt, like, that shouldn't have derailed his career, and it shouldn't have derailed the Mets.
10: Yeah.
0: Like, that's not an excuse. It's just more of a line of demarcation. I don't blame it, just like I don't give Grimace credit. I'm just saying the Mets had two seasons in a row ultimately change on this date. The question is, and please make it quick because we need to get back to the Knicks. Do you think the Mets season changes tonight?
10: No.
0: Third straight year?
2: No.
0: No. Okay.
2: And don't bury the real anniversary.
0: What's, I just gave you the anniversaries.
2: Tonight in Met history, 17 years ago, Luis Castillo dropped the pop-up as the Yankees won a Subway Series game.
0: You son of a bitch.
10: Was it really?
2: 17 years ago.
0: Wait a second. So all of that happened on the same day, June 12th?
2: June 12th wow. is an unbelievable date in Met history.
0: Wow. Oh, God. Yeah. You're making me sick now.
2: Luis Castillo, Grimace, Pete Alonso, Kodai Senga, also none of them with the Mets tonight.
0: I'll tell you, though, at least the date that what I gave was relevant. Oh, by the way, I got Nick. Can I give you Nick's history?
10: Tell us.
0: June 12th, 1994. Game 3 of the NBA Finals between the Knicks and the Rockets at Madison Square Garden. Hmm. They lost.
2: Well, the Knicks don't play tonight. The Mets do.
0: And the Knicks don't play tonight, so it's all good news. It turns out to be a no biggie spot. We'll get back to your Nick calls in a minute. 888-808-1019. Sean Morash will give us a Cinco de Luncho in which he is under strict orders. Do not mention the word New York Yankees.
2: You cannot do that.
0: The New York Yankees.
2: Oh, man.
0: Damn it. The Travelers Championship. 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This is the place.
10: You guys know I love soccer, and the World Cup is here. It is going to take over New York and particularly New Jersey. Now, if you want to find out what's going on, you can easily listen to us. We'll talk about it. You can look at the sports sites. 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
2: 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As the NFL offseason gets into full throttle ahead of training camp in about 6 weeks, a lot of news surrounding the Denver Broncos. Yesterday, 5-year extension with head coach Sean Payton. Late last night, pass rusher Jonathan Cooper was arrested for the second time in a week. He violated a protection order after last week's arrest on multiple charges involving domestic violence. So a lot going on out in Denver.
3: Yeah, it's crazy because this basketball season is going so long. By the time it's over, it's going to be like, oh yeah, training camp's in a few weeks.
4: Right.
3: It has really extended the sports calendar. And obviously tomorrow night, place to be is in front of a TV. Unless you're on a plane to San Antonio, Texas, as the New York Knicks are going to attempt to win an NBA championship. A championship that franchise hasn't won since 1973, and a championship the New York sports scene hasn't seen since 2012 when the New York Giants won a Super Bowl of the four major sports. With that said, if you find it interesting, because I did the research, an FAN flashback. Coming up later this hour, we have the audio of WFAN, the last time a New York team won a championship. So we will give you a snippet of the morning program, which back then was Boomer and Carton, the midday show, which back then was Beningo and myself, and the afternoon program, which back then, of course, was Mike Francesa. So you'll get to hear everyone's first reactions to the last champion. And you know what? You'll hear it, but I have a feeling the Nick reactions will be far different. I feel like there was a very measured response to the Giants winning. It was just measured. It wasn't like we weren't happy or excited, but it was like very official. But I'll play that for you in a few minutes. Okay. But first, I know you're hungry, so Sean, give Tiki some food, please.
5: Sean Moresh in the booth, somebody hide the queso.

0: It's Cinco de Roncho. Bam! Crunch! Let's go!
1: Here we go. Cinco de Roncho brought to you by Helix Wireless, connecting everything, everywhere. Listen, a week from today, our show will be out at the Mad Hatter in Hoboken, New Jersey, ahead of a Team USA World Cup game. The World Cup very quietly started yesterday, at least in New York. I mean, it's obviously popular over the world with the Knicks fever. But Team USA plays tonight. This for you, Tiki.
2: Paraguay.
1: 9 o'clock.
2: Paraguay.
1: So here's the five reasons Team USA starting the World Cup is actually awesome. Here we go.
3: Here we go!
4: Number five.
1: We're already annoying Europeans with our start times here locally. They hate it. Deal with it. We have to watch soccer at weird times.
4: Number four.
1: Like we're going to be at the Mad Hatter next week. We're bar businesses here. We're boosting the economy with Team USA playing.
2: Some of these bars are now staying open till 4 o'clock.
1: Yeah. Alcohol sales.
2: In the morning.
1: Back up.
4: Number three.
1: Bandwagon Knicks fans can go to a new bandwagon, USA Soccer. So they could just carry this right over for another month.
5: Don't we have to like win a few games for that bandwagon to start the fun?
1: I think Taylor Swift goes right to the Team USA jersey, and away we go.
2: Let's just get out of the group, okay?
1: Oh, Tiki, we're out of the group. Come on, it's been set up for us.
2: Okay.
1: All right.
4: Number two.
1: Tiki gets to teach us something new every day for a month.
5: I'm looking forward to that. I want to learn soccer. Okay. Like, I want to be edumacated.
2: Soccer is easy.
1: Can you kick with both feet?
2: Yes.
1: Okay.
2: Did you know Brandi Chastain is right-footed? She kicked the game-winning...
1: Left-footed. Yeah.
5: Do you know the reference to that?
2: What do you mean?
5: Why, Sean asked, can you kick with both feet?
2: No.
5: It's a famous Francesa question.
2: I have no idea.
5: I defend Mike on this. So he was doing World Cup, and he's like, you know, admits, I don't know anything about soccer.
2: Yeah.
5: And so he says to one of the experts, can you kick with both feet? Is that how they do it?
2: What do you mean?
5: Do you kick with the left foot, the right foot?
2: Why does it matter?
5: I don't know.
2: Don't you know people who are left-handed or right-handed?
5: I don't kick with both feet.
2: Did you know people who are left-footed or right-footed?
5: Yeah, I'm left-footed. As a lefty, I can't kick with my right foot.
2: So he was asking a soccer player?
5: Yeah. Like, dude, can you kick
1: with
5: both?
1: Or like a former player that was an analyst.
5: There's a former player who was an analyst. Like, hey, do they kick with both feet?
2: Do they or do you?
5: Do soccer players? Like, is that a normal thing?
2: Is he asking this about all soccer players?
1: Yes, he was trying to teach the audience the game.
2: About this guy.
1: He thought he had a salient question that the audience would want to know.
5: It is a salient question. I didn't know the answer.
1: Dude, everybody can kick with both feet.
5: I can't kick with my with both feet.
2: Well, that's why you're not a good soccer player.
5: Clearly.
6: Oh. You're a schmuck.
5: I didn't think that was the worst question.
7: When you get back from Mars, call us, okay?
1: Mike, I think the greatest interviewer this station's ever had. That's the worst question he's ever asked.
7: Give it a rest.
1: Ever.
7: Give it a rest, really.
1: All right, here we go.
4: Number one.
1: And the number one reason Team USA starting the World Cup is awesome is we can finally stop celebrating Jack Hughes, I think.
5: How far can we go in the World Cup? Out of the groups, is that the only reasonable thing?
2: Well, I mean, you just want to get out of the group. It's Australia, Paraguay, and I forget who the other one is in the group now at the top of my head. But it's, look, the favorites are France, Spain, England, these teams that Argentina, obviously, with Messi, who won it finally last
1: France,
2: year.
1: France, right?
2: I said France. Oh, that was the first one I said. So getting out of the group is a win. It's going to be a daunting challenge for Team USA.
1: All right, you asked who the other team is. Now, I walked myself into this with the Francis kick with both feet. I don't know.
2: Oh, it's Turkey.
1: Okay, it is Turkey.
2: Yeah, but they spell it Turkey.
1: Thank you. Turkey. You saved me. That's what I was going to ask. Right. They're a Turkey that I didn't know about.
2: It's just how Turkey actually spells their name.
5: Really? I didn't know that.
2: Yes.
5: All right. Well, I can't wait till I get into it. And that's once the Knicks season ends. Get to some of your calls, and then we'll go into the MFAN flashback machine, 888-808-1019. We haven't heard from this guy in a while, but I do hear him. He calls up Tommy and busts his balls all the time. Ozzy and Woodridge.
2: Ozzy.
5: What's up, Oz?
8: What's up, fellas? How's everybody doing?
2: All's good.
5: Doing well. What's on your mind?
8: Nothing. So this living nightmare of Rick's Knicks in 26 is coming to fruition, huh?
5: Feels that way. They're a win away. I mean, you even have to admit, like, I've been skeptical. I've always believed the Knicks could get to the finals. I've always been skeptical of them winning a championship. But everything that went down in game four has kind of pushed me towards the, wow, I guess this is going to happen, ain't it?
8: Yeah. It's almost as bad as watching Tommy gyrate and jiggle around in that tight banana shirt on YouTube.
5: He was in his element, my man.
9: No biggie.
5: He got to see his team win live on the radio. It was a very special moment for him.
8: Yeah, I'm going to give him credit, but it reminded me of Will Ferrell in the More Cowbell theme. Take a look at that. Especially on Twitter now that his shirt is getting smaller and smaller with all the likes.
5: Yeah. I think he's doing that on purpose now. I think he's like, you know what? I get a lot of attention for these tight shirts. I'm going to make them even smaller. Honey, can I borrow your shirt?
8: Speaking of attention, all right, listen, I muted the game and I was listening to him and I synced up the game and his show as best as I possible. And from the half, he staunchly stayed with the Knicks are going to come back and chip away and win this game. He should put that tweet that he put out on a shirt, just like you put his Jalen Brunson tweet on a shirt.
5: Right.
8: With that said, he deserves, if the Knicks lose on Saturday, he deserves to be in the building for game six. But I think he would turn it down because he wants to be on air taking all the credit for a Knicks championship and Knicks wins anyway. So I kind of think he would turn the ticket and the opportunity down.
5: Boy,
8: that's what he was doing after game four.
5: Taking credit for what? Mm-hmm. Oh, that they came back?
8: Yeah. Oh, he had all of his minions calling in believing that positive Tommy was the reason why the Knicks came back and won that game the other night.
5: Well, I mean, funny.
2: If you can claim it, claim it.
5: I guess so.
2: Right?
5: How do I phrase this? I give them credit that they came back because they came back.
2: Yeah.
5: The problem is I don't trust him anymore because he's always positive. So it's not really like, hey, I've got a feeling. It's more, this is what I do. Right. I'm the positive guy.
2: Of course.
5: Like he is with the Mets all the time. So I mean,
2: you have to give him credit.
5: I kind of give him credit, but
2: because
5: I kind of don't.
2: Because he's always positive.
5: Right, but then why do you get credit when something good happens?
2: Because it makes you, he makes the people feel good who are listening to him that it's going to be all right.
5: Hey, you know what?
2: And then when he's right, you got to give him credit because he kept your hope alive. Like so many Knicks fans, I told you what Carrie was talking about. She called us yesterday.
5: I kind of give them more credit.
2: Why?
5: I give Craig more credit.
2: Because
5: Big Mac for giving up. They weren't quitting. They were just saying, we think we're going to lose. We suck. The series is tied at two.
2: Yeah, but
5: that's a real fan.
2: Yeah, not really.
5: No?
2: A real fan. No, a real fan is, it's not over until it's over.
5: Well, hold on a second. Let me rephrase this. Do you think, whether it's Kerry in Sayreville or Craig Carton, two big Knicks fans, very different, Kerry's texting you, they're done, blah, blah, blah. Craig's on a halftime show. Hey, the series is tied at two. Do you think either one of them shut the game off?
2: Well, Kerry was at the game.
5: Okay, so do you think Craig, I can promise you the answer is no. Mm-hmm. So to say that they quit, they didn't quit. Mm-hmm. And I take offense to that because I know that's what you'd say about me when I say, hey, the Mets are done. Doesn't mean I'm not watching. I think the Mets suck. I think their season's over. Am I watching every game? I'm not a quitter. Right, Kerry's not a quitter and Craig ain't a quitter. You're wrong.
2: You rhetorically quit.
5: Boop, boop. Oh. Mm. Bull bleep. That's not quitting. That's being honest about what you think is happening.
2: But don't you know that you have every shot to win still?
5: That's not the point.
2: It is the point.
5: No, it's not.
2: You think that, okay, this is because I'm an athlete.
5: Okay.
2: There was never a game, not even the Super Bowl where we're getting our asses kicked, where I was like, it's over. Yeah, this stinks. I'm going to stop
5: trying. But
2: that's
5: not Kerry or Craig or me. We're not athletes. Have you seen us?
2: I know.
5: So then what
2: this is what this is why athletes get frustrated by fans.
5: Oh, well that makes sense.
2: Because you as a fan will say stuff, and I was gonna say cuss as well, that it has nothing to do with anything.
5: I get you.
2: Especially us winning or losing.
5: I get you.
2: But in the middle of it, you're down and you're saying, all right, well, we'll get to game five.
5: I think quitting. Here's where I'm gonna agree to disagree with you on this. I think you quit when you stop watching or you leave a game. That's quitting. Like, if I said to you...
2: Don't tell me there's not a percentage of Knicks fans that stop watching this game.
5: I'm sure there are. I am just defending the honor of two individuals, which is very odd, two individuals I'm defending, but Carton and Kerry, because they're both fans who did not shut a TV off, did not leave the game. They simply stated the majority of people thought, which is, hey, I think we're losing. The series is tied at two.
2: Okay, can I ask a question? And
5: you can ask whatever question you want.
3: Are there guys who kick with both legs?
2: If Craig is not doing a post show.
5: He's watching the game. I got you. He's watching the game.
2: Does he turn it off?
5: No. No.
2: Not even in the fourth quarter?
5: Not him, no.
2: If the game is still...
5: If it was any other team in any other sport, the answer is yes. Not the Knicks. No, I'll defend them on that. Right. Same thing with Kerry. I think the reason I'm getting very angry about this is you've said this to me numerous times because you said it about me. I'm taking this personal. Like when I state, hey, the Mets are done or I've seen the death of a season and you're like, oh, you're quitting on them. I'm not quitting on them. I'm telling you,
2: I think they're quitting on them.
5: I'm watching every game.
2: Yes, but you're telling everybody else that they stink and it's over.
5: I'm giving you an opinion. It's an opinion world. I'm giving you my opinion is they're not good. Her opinion, his opinion was they're going to lose. They're getting killed at halftime.
2: Mm-hmm.
5: Their opinions were wrong. They're glad they're wrong. I'd be really glad if I'm wrong about the Mets.
2: This is a way to...
5: No.
2: This is a way to defend yourself. This is a way to put up a facade so it lowers your expectation so that when you actually do lose or your team does suck, you're prepared for it.
5: No.
2: And so you're refusing to let yourself be vulnerable. You're refusing to let your hope last to the end and then be disappointed. You want to protect yourself, so you dumb it down, you throw it to the bottom so that when you fall, it's a little step as opposed to a crash off the top of a building. That's what you're doing. That's why it frustrates me. Because as an athlete, you don't ever do that. Ever. So, like, if you want to walk down the stairs and then jump, fine. But I want the dude that's going to the top of the building with me, and if we fall together. That's all I'm saying.
9: He has pissed me off.
5: I get what you're saying, but no, I can't get into their heads. It's not a facade. It's an honest opinion. An honest assessment at halftime was, I think they're going to lose. An honest assessment for me on June 12th about my baseball team is I think they suck. My honest assessment of the basketball team I root for is they're going to do something really, really stupid at the NBA draft.
10: How does Sean Mark still have a job?
5: Okay, all that's true.
2: You haven't heard that in a week.
5: Yeah, I'm sorry. I totally forgot about that.
2: We need that every day, Evan.
5: You want to go down the time machine real quick?
2: Yes.
5: All right, ladies and gentlemen, the Knicks are potentially going to win a championship this weekend. If not Saturday, it could be Tuesday. And this radio station, the voice of New York sports, we've been the voice of New York sports since 1987. We have always responded to championships. The last time this radio station got to respond to a championship was the New York Giants in February of 2012. So let's go in order of when the shows aired. Ladies and gentlemen, Boomer and Carton, hours after the Giants won the Super Bowl.
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12: Wow, wow, wow, wow, wow, wow, wow, and wow. In a season that was lost at 7-7 after losing to the Washington Redskins, in a season that was likely going to end with Coach Coughlin being fired, with Jerry Reese being fired, and major overhauls on this team and with this franchise. Wow, wow, wow, wow. Every single break went the Giants' way.
5: Wow.
2: Was that 7?
5: No, 2011.
2: 11,
5: did
2: okay.
5: I say that? No, this is after the second Super Bowl.
2: Okay.
5: This is the most recent championship.
2: Yes.
5: Yes. He kind of ended that with a dig. Every break went your way. No, but well said. Wow, wow, wow. I think that's how we all felt because... Yeah. Sometimes championships come out of nowhere. I don't think this one would, the Knicks, by the way.
2: No.
5: They were the favorites out of the East, in my opinion, since the beginning of the year.
2: No, I mean, you said that last season.
5: Last season, yeah.
2: What, going into what would be this season. So we knew that they were good. We just didn't know how the Mike Brown new coaching situation would shape itself out. And during the regular season, it was up and down.
5: You're right.
2: Let's be real about it. And then in the postseason, it's been nothing but exceptional.
5: That was February of 2012, 6 a.m., Boomer and Cart. Now we shift over to our time slot, 10 a.m. Joe B., who is not happy the Giants won a Super Bowl, I can tell you that. Here's our reaction to the last New York championship.
13: Carrying right through until 1 o'clock, Francesa on the Fan will come your way. Don't frame him. Tommy Lugauer.
5: What?
13: On the other side of the glass.
5: Tommy.
13: For the second time in 4 years, the Giants beat the Patriots. They win Super Bowl 46, the fourth Super Bowl championship in the history of the football Giants. And Eli Manning wins his second Super Bowl MVP and has now really put himself, you know, up that mountain, if you will, bro, because he was brilliant again yesterday. He has been the master of the fourth quarter, and it happened again yesterday. And the Giants, as I said, they are unbelievably, after a 9-7 season, first team ever to win the Super Bowl as a 9-7 team, they are the world champions.
14: 9-7, 11-5, it doesn't mean
13: a damn
14: thing.
13: You got to get there.
14: It's all about winning a championship. And yet again, New York can say to Boston,
13: yep,
14: who's your daddy? Because
13: there's
14: no denying
13: is.
14: It now. Bill Belichick and Tom Brady, your daddies are the New York Giants. I mean, think about
13: it.
14: No
13: question about it.
14: They beat them when they had the chance for the perfect season. They beat them again last night. I mean, the Giants and the Patriots' daddies, and all we heard about is, Tom Brady, he's so focused on revenge. He's been dreaming about this. He's licking his chops. Yet Eli Manning, yet again, out-Brady Brady. He outplayed Tom Brady.
13: No question about it.
2: Who is that prepubescent voice on the fan?
5: Who's that child? I mean, like 14-year-olds on it.
13: Did I represent the Giants well with that?
5: Yes. Okay. I thought, because you could hear in Joe's voice there.
13: He's not happy. I can't say the same thing about Craig in his clip, but Joe was not. And Joe wasn't happy. I remember the night. And I admit, I've told you this story. I was rooting for the Giants, and then at halftime, I can't deal with this. I can't deal with another championship. But I morphed myself, and this will be the Knicks on Monday. I'll morph myself into being happy for you. All right, let's flash back to Mike at 1 o'clock later that day.
3: First of all, congratulations to the Giants, to the team, to the owners, to the coaches, to the players, and to everybody involved on a well-deserved great playoff run and another championship. So the Giants have been remarkable in the Super Bowl era. They are now 9-1 in big games, 9-1 in what you would consider to be title-type games, 5-0 in the NFC title game, 4-1 in the Super Bowl. That is a remarkable record, really an incredible record, an envious record that, you know, people would just try to aspire to. Just an incredible record of success in big games. And,
13: give the Giants credit. They've protected that record very well. They haven't played in one of the
5: games.
2: It's so weird hearing that. Because it's 15 years ago, but it's not hard because whatever, we're Giant fans, but it's weird hearing that. Hearing him describe the Giants like that.
13: Yeah.
2: After the decade of malaise that we've been in.
13: No, it really is crazy. But that's how we sounded 15 years ago. That's how long it's been since a New York team, a local team, has won a championship. And I think if they win on Saturday or if they win on Tuesday, the sounds of this radio station, it's just going to be different. And it's not just that the people are different, though some of the people aren't. I mean, obviously you heard Craig in the clip with Boomer. Right. You heard me in the clip with Joe. It's who's winning it. And I don't mean any disrespect to the Giants by any stretch of the imagination. There's a desperation here. You guys had won 4 years earlier.
2: Right.
13: Like, yeah, it was an amazing story. It came out of nowhere, but you just done it. It was a lot of deja vu in that. This one is surreal. And I admit this to you as someone that, and I've made clear my views on this, this whole thing is surreal. It doesn't feel real, which I think is a part of why it took me so long to say, yeah, they're going to win a championship.
2: Right.
5: I don't want to knock, but we also have Craig and Gio here who are big Knicks fans. Not one of that grouping was a big Giant
13: fan. Excuse me? You're saying that I and Joe are not Giant fans?
5: Craig is not. Joe is not. You did your best. Mike is more like, you know, Giant-centric but neutral. That, you know, you didn't have any pom-pom week.
13: Nah, you're 1,000% right. No, you're right. I think that analyzation is fair, that most of the voices you will hear, certainly on the weekend and definitely during the week, besides, you know, yours truly, it's going to be Knick fans who are very excited. So right. I think that'll play a big role in it. Very big role in it. Yeah. There's your little flashback. Just to think back to how long ago it was since we've seen that championship. We'll get back to your calls coming up. 888-808-1019 is the toll-free number. We have Idiots with Idioms coming up in the final hour. And how shockingly Carmelo Anthony may have been a hero on Wednesday night that we didn't even know about. 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
16: If the San Antonio Spurs don't come back to win the NBA championship, them blowing a 29-point lead in Game 4 of the NBA Finals is up there with the Falcons blowing a 28-3 lead in Super Bowl 51 against the Patriots as the biggest collapses in sports history. And I can't help but think, if Greg Popovich were still coaching this team, the Spurs would be up in this series. I'm Nick Costos.
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5: Evan Antiki, 1 o'clock on a Friday afternoon. We sit here on the eve of potentially the New York Knicks winning an NBA championship. More on what they need to do in Game 5. If you missed it earlier, I have a player that you have all forgotten about that I think is really important to you guys securing a victory in Game 5. We'll get to that. We have a debut because Tiki is just, how do I say this? Tiki's rough on some of these modern athletes. It started with Joel Embiid.
7: This was a success.
5: Yeah, sure was, Joel. When you called him whatever you called him. But yesterday, it's gained a lot of traction that Tiki took a shot at Victor Wembanyama. And so someone wrote a song for you.
2: Oh.
5: Yeah, so there's really? A Tiki Wemby song going out there.
2: Really?
5: Yes.
2: Oh, that's awesome.
5: It's actually ridiculously good, and it makes me sick in a weird way.
2: Wow.
5: We'll get to that coming up. But I do want to congratulate our fan cash winner. What's his name again, Sean? I apologize.
2: Mike.
5: Mike. My man, Mike. Congratulations. How are you doing on this fine Friday afternoon?
8: Hey, thank you very much, guys. How you doing?
5: Not too bad. So you're a Knicks fan. Are you going to put a few of your winnings on the Knicks to close this bad boy out Saturday night? Or maybe you go elsewhere?
8: Yeah, let's take the points and over.
5: I like that. I like taking the points.
8: Close it out in Game 5 and get it all done.
5: Get it all done. And so it could be an extra special weekend for you. You win some more on your fan cast that you won from Fanatics, and boom, you get to see the Knicks win a title. Well, congratulations on your win, and good luck over the weekend, John. We appreciate it.
8: Thank you very much. Thank you. Have a good weekend, guys.
5: Thank you, sir. Yeah, they're getting, I think I last checked, 6 points, which is similar to the same lines from Game 1 and Game 2. And if you're really confident, you could take the money line. I think it's plus 175.
2: Wow.
5: So
2: yeah, that's where you'd go. I mean,
5: that's where I went.
2: It's not huge, but it's where you'd go.
5: I mean, you know, it's funny.
2: You know what you do? Just wait till they get down in the game and then take it.
5: Well, that's how I do this. Right. Like how I do
2: it. Forget doing it before the game. Do it in game.
5: Well, think about this. We always joke about how, boy, Vegas, or in this case, the Fanatics Sportsbook, everybody's so right about the line. Right? They're so right about the line. So why wouldn't you wait just a few possessions into a game for that line to become even more favorable?
2: Mm-hmm.
5: And then you bet it.
2: Right.
5: Or the money line in my case. So, yeah, there's a lot of legendary stories, not from me and Sean, even though we did it, but from others, on how much of a dog the Knicks were during their incredible comeback the other night, where at one point, I had heard they were plus 4,100. I have a tough time believing that. I saw it at plus 2,100,
2: right,
5: which is a massive number. For those that don't understand, that's $100 to win $2,100. So, yeah, live betting can be it can be stupid. Oh, let me tell you that, because a lot of times you don't come back.
2: No.
5: But when it comes to this Knicks team, they have proven they are capable of coming back. The key, though, when you look at tomorrow night, is not putting themselves in a position to have to do that.
2: Right.
5: Of not putting
2: take it
5: themselves.
2: From the beginning.
5: Yes.
2: Be urgent. I mean, they always are urgent. They just don't play well at the beginning of some of these games. And part of it is, it's not looks or anything like that. It's just missing shots, coming out sluggish. And the San Antonio Spurs, at least in game three or game four, they were just dominant. What did they make? 14 first half three-pointers?
5: Yeah, they didn't miss a shot. It was unbelievable.
2: It was unreal how, and everybody, it wasn't just Wemby and Stephon, it was everybody.
5: Yeah. The Knicks, at least during this run, and then last year, if you want to include the Boston game, and I would, game six at Madison Square Garden, in their last four closeout games that they've played, have won by 37. 30, 51-39.
2: That's unreal.
5: Which is
2: dominance.
5: Insane amounts of dominance against four teams that are playoff teams. Remember, you're closing out teams that earned a playoff spot, including one that was the defending NBA champions, despite being without Jason Tatum a year ago. 39, because I think people forget that one. They only include the three this year, Atlanta, Philly, Cleveland. Throw in Boston.
2: Mm-hmm.
5: 39, 51, 30, and 37. Unbelievable the way they've played in these closeout games. But I do want to make one sort of long-term prediction before we get to your calls. It's a different one.
2: You're still sticking with Spurs in seven?
5: No, it has nothing to do with the series.
2: Oh, okay.
5: I apologize. It has to do with everyone here. If the Knicks win Saturday night, who, if any, are the talk show hosts that cry on the radio? You mentioned earlier, and you could rewind on the Odyssey app, hey, how are you going to react if they win? And Sean and I both told you, I think a lot of Knicks fans are going to cry. And we took callers for saying, yeah, I'm going to cry. Well, we have a lot of really good Knicks fans at this radio station, including those on the weekends. So we'll include everybody. If they win Saturday night, give me the list of people that you think are crying at some point on the radio, either Sunday, Monday, or even Tuesday.
2: So first thing they're doing is crying? Or
5: there is a tear during the show.
2: During the show.
5: At some point during the show, they start crying. I've got one that I'm confident about. I got two. I got two guys.
2: I want to say Tommy, but
5: Tommy's not going to cry.
2: But I don't think, because he's too in his shtick.
5: Yeah.
2: He'll be in his performance mode.
5: Yeah.
2: He's not going to let himself like have that real emotion. Like, it'll be excited emotion, but not that. So it's not going to be Tommy.
5: I think Tommy.
2: I think Greg. I think Gio.
5: Gio? Yeah. I completely agree with him.
2: Yeah.
5: Because Gio, and I heard him talking about this today, and this is where I feel good for him, even if I, maybe hate the Knicks.
2: Right.
5: He's never seen a championship. Mm. He is a loser the way I am and a lot of people are as a fan of the Mets, the Knicks, and the Vikings.
2: Right.
5: And so I think as someone in their 40s, I think when he sees it, he'll definitely cry in the moment. And I think when talking about it on the radio, he will open up. And by the way, I'm not involved in this, but I can guarantee you there's no doubt I would cry for any of the big three teams I root for.
2: If the Nets were in this exact situation.
5: I'd be surprised if I didn't.
2: And it'd been a five-year run-up, walk up the stairs, you take every step. And then you finally get there?
5: Oh,
2: definitely.
5: I'd ball for all three. And I'm afraid I'd ball. Like, it'd be bad. I'd have to shut the mic off. Tiki would be uncomfortable.
2: But wouldn't you cry the day before?
5: Both.
2: Oh, okay.
5: I'm a crier.
2: Yeah. So
3: that's what's tricky about this question.
2: Right, because it's Saturday.
3: If it's Saturday.
2: So you're going to get your tears out.
5: I'm not asking off air. I'm saying on air. On air tears.
2: So
3: I don't think Gio cries Monday.
5: Yeah. Really?
3: Not for a win on Saturday.
5: I think he does. I think once he starts talking about it, like once it's his feelings and
2: now
5: his emotions.
2: Now I got to rethink this because it's.
5: Yes or no on Gio?
2: Not only is he going to cry Saturday, which I think will happen.
5: Sure.
2: But he's also got Sunday now where he's not doing this. He's processing it. He's celebrating, day drinking, whatever the heck it is. By Monday morning, it's all out.
5: Okay. So no tears for Gio. You're changing your mind.
2: I'm still going to say tears for Gio, but definitely. I'm not confident, but definitely on Wednesday.
5: Okay. If they won at the Garden on Tuesday.
2: Definitely on Wednesday.
5: So you're up in the air kind of on Gio. I'm still trying to get your answer.
2: Yeah. No, I'm saying yes.
5: Okay.
2: But not confident.
5: I'm yes on Gio, and you're no?
3: I'm no on Gio.
5: Boomer. No, I say no way.
2: Nah.
5: No way.
2: He's an athlete. Stoic.
3: No.
2: Got to be the man.
3: No, he'll be calling everybody else a wimp who is crying.
2: Mm-hmm.
5: Tommy Lugau, we're all going no?
2: No,
3: he'll do it in the sanctity of his own home.
2: Yeah. He doesn't want to show vulnerability.
5: Al Cintron.
2: 100%.
5: 1,000%.
3: Complete waterworks.
5: Yes. And if he's not on the air, we'll pop him on Monday to get the cries for us.
2: Absolutely.
3: Yeah.
5: He doesn't have to cry. I'm just saying we'll pop him on then to get the cries. Lori Rubinson. Is Lori a Knicks fan?
3: Yes, Knicks fan. Sunday night, I don't think she cries.
5: Yeah, I kind of lean towards no with Lori. I think she's going to be very very similar to what you heard with the Giant reactions. I think she'll give you a lot of that.
2: Yeah.
5: Gallo, are you on Sunday? Just yes or no? Just yes or no?
3: Saturday.
5: Saturday what time?
3: 7 to midnight, first voice.
5: Oh, my God. He'll definitely
2: Gallo,
5: cry.
2: You're the first voice?
3: Him and Tommy, 11 to midnight, apparently.
5: What do you mean him and Tommy?
3: That's what he just told me.
5: What does
2: you
5: that mean?
2: You and Tommy are doing 11 to midnight.
5: Like the one-hour show together?
7: I am doing 7 to midnight.
5: Okay.
7: Tommy's coming in at 11. I'm staying till the game ends.
5: And then who's on after you?
7: Tommy.
5: Oh, Tommy's doing the overnight?
7: Well, he's
5: Saturday
7: doing
5: and
7: like
5: a Sunday.
7: 3 hours.
5: Yeah. Saturday and a Sunday.
7: Yeah.
5: So, you know, we got to reassess Tommy.
2: No, you're
5: now
2: right.
5: It's the night of. I think he puts the shtick away and becomes really Tommy.
2: And he's real time with Gallo.
5: Tommy's crying.
2: Yeah, Tommy is.
5: We flipped.
7: I'm going to sob on air.
2: Yeah.
7: I asked Evan if it goes to a game six.
2: We didn't include you yet because we didn't know.
9: I was going to guess Gallo. But,
2: right.
9: You know, that's wrong.
2: No, dude. Them together?
5: Yeah. No, you're definitely crying.
7: From 8 to 10, it'll be U.S. men's national team breakdown because I'll be talking into the void.
5: Right. Yeah, I think Gallo and Lugie both cry.
2: Chris Richards is okay?
7: That's the report.
2: Chris Richards.
9: He's also crying.
7: Yeah, Tiki might. I mean, we'll have Tiki call in and we'll have fun.
2: He's a center back for the United States men's national team.
7: Okay. Also,
2: without him, they're going to be in trouble.
7: Real lack of patriotism here, you know. Mm-hmm. No red, white, and blue anywhere outside of
5: England. Can we get back to the Knicks stuff?
7: They'll be crying. Okay. And if they lose and he pulls the positive Tommy shtick.
5: You're going to assault him?
7: I might.
2: Wow.
5: I'm tuned in.
2: Dude, that might be must-listen regardless.
5: I'm in.
7: It's going to be a celebration.
5: I think I'm going to listen while I watch the game. Like, now I'm going to pull
7: we'll
5: that.
7: We'll be on YouTube.
5: Yeah. Well, I'm going to listen. I don't need to see you. I'm watching the Knicks game. YouTube does nothing for me. No offense. No offense to the YouTube audience right now.
7: Wow. Thanks, Ev.
5: Well, I'm not looking.
7: We love YouTube here.
5: Well, let me make this clear. We're a radio station first. So me saying I'm going to listen to you, that is a much bigger priority than anything else. Fair enough?
7: All right.
5: Okay.
9: Wow. What a comment, old man.
5: Until I'm told otherwise, we're radio.
7: You have a
5: station.
7: Transistor radio?
5: Well, Odyssey app.
9: Can I bring this in, though?
5: Yes.
9: I think this matters. YouTube. Does Carton cry on that postgame show, YouTube?
5: That's right. We got to factor that in. We haven't gotten to those guys yet. We're going through. We got Gio. Oh, we got the weekend guys. None of us are crying, though. I guess I may cry the other way. On Monday, I'll tell you that. Missing my kids' field trip to talk about the Knicks winning an NBA title, knowing none of my franchises will ever win. I think there's a 10% chance I cry. It's very different. Very different tears on Monday.
7: I cried after game 4.
5: Okay.
9: Yeah, you're definitely.
5: All right. Thank you.
9: Don't you have somewhere to be?
5: Yeah, I mean.
7: I want to hang out with you.
5: The time's up.
9: Now you want to hang out with us. You do work for the show in a month.
5: Yeah. I thought he was supposed to work for both shows. I don't think that's the case.
9: No.
5: I think he was kidding.
9: Maybe if I start ordering steamed dumplings, he'll also do that for the show.
5: Right. It's okay. All right, let's get to those guys because they are on right after. So I think that changes things when it comes to Big Mac and Craig.
2: I don't see.
5: This is a tough one.
2: I don't see Craig crying.
5: This is his team, though.
2: I know it's his team.
5: This is
2: and
5: his
2: as
5: team.
2: We noticed on draft day, he is the emotional, like, nervous. He wears it.
5: Yeah. And he's going to be probably high when doing this show.
9: I think Craig's crying.
2: I'm going to say no on Craig.
9: Not to get too personal. Like, think about everything like that went through Craig's life. Like, the Coleman and his team wins a championship, and he's back at this radio station.
5: And his kids are going to be with him.
9: Yeah.
5: Oh, I think he's waterworks.
2: His kids are going to be in studio with him?
5: They're not in studio. They do it from home when they do the post-game shows. So he's in his home.
2: Oh, wait. I'm talking
5: YouTube. Yeah, because they've got that. That's
9: the immediacy, the postgame.
2: No, I thought you meant Monday.
5: He's not crying Monday. I think if he's doing a postgame, unless he's got some flight to be on, if they better not call me. If he's doing the postgame, I think he cries. 2:00 Monday, I don't think he cries. Because I think he has enough time to be like, I'm not going to do that. But I think Saturday night, especially on those gummies that Sean and him like to share.
2: So that counts. Then that counts for being on our air.
5: Absolutely. Even if we're radio station first.
9: Yeah. Also, gummies don't typically make you cry. Just saying.
5: Oh. Well, what do I know?
9: Yeah.
5: I don't think Big Mac cries, though. I think he stays away from the waterworks.
9: Yeah, he's going to cry that he has to miss another Yankee game for the parade.
2: That's not right. I think if Craig cries, Big Mac cries. If Craig cries, Big Mac cries.
5: If Craig cries, Big Mac. Okay. Mm. So I think the conclusion we've all come to is Gio cries, Cinchon cries.
2: Yep.
5: Tommy.
2: Al
5: Cinchon. Tommy, since he's on Sunday morning with Gallo, they both cry.
2: So we're going to get like 5.
5: We think everyone's crying, but Boomer, basically, is the conclusion.
9: Boomer will make fun of every single person that cries.
5: I may join him on that, even though I completely disagree, because this is a cry-worthy moment. So there you go. We'll save those predictions and check it out. Let's get to your calls. Apologize. I know a lot of people wait. We're sorry. Let's go to Phil in Huntington, New Jersey. What's up, Phil?
10: How you doing, guys?
5: Good, man.
2: All good.
5: What's up?
10: So you mentioned the 2-minute report and how it was against the Spurs with the out-of-bounds call.
5: Yep.
10: But what you missed, or maybe, you know, you just didn't mention it or whatever, but the play before that, Wembanyama was hanging out in the paint.
5: Yes, and 3 second violation.
10: The report says he should have been. So the Knicks should have had a free throw to tie the game, and then the ball with a new shot clock, out of bounds play never happened.
5: I'll tell you why I didn't bring that up, and I'm glad you did, by the way, because full transparency, it's not like I'm trying to avoid it.
2: Right.
5: I think whenever I see those on the 2 minute report, I'm like, they're never calling that.
2: Right.
5: That's not like some egregious call. I think when you're talking about a missed foul or a foul that was called that isn't a foul or an out of bounds play, they're obviously going to call those things.
2: Right.
5: So he's right that on the 2 minute report, there was a missed 3 second call on Wemby. I don't think it was going to be called.
2: How do you call that in an NBA final game?
5: In the final, they're just not.
2: It's not, especially if it's just like a second. If he's standing there for 8 seconds, that's one thing.
5: It's just that's why. So, again, glad you brought it up. I'm not trying to be duplicative.
2: Duplicative? Duplicative? Duplicative. You're
5: right. Yeah.
2: You said it right.
5: I did say it right. I have to have more confidence. I didn't mean to be duplicitive. I just don't think it's a thing like that would ever be called. Nick down in Miami. What's up, Nick?
11: Hello. Hey, guys. First time, long time. How are you?
2: Oh, I appreciate you, dude. That's
5: thanks for calling, man. What's up?
11: I just want to mention, I work in sales, banking, and it's always about control the controllables. I just want to talk about Jordan Clarkson's Butterfingers that I feel was a turning point in definitely game three. Right after that little slip up throwing it to Josh Hart, they ended up scoring, two points and a foul, so 3 points there. And twice in game four, he played 5 minutes. I think if you're supposedly a ball handler, You got to do better than that and at least be the role player you're supposed to be.
2: Yeah, I think that's I think that's why you're going to see a lot. And Evan said this earlier, more Jose Alvarado. Did you say that or something?
5: Jose Alvarado, but also Deuce McBride being effective will allow him to stay on the floor. Remember, Deuce didn't play very much in the second half at all, which led to more Jose Alvarado and led to more Jordan Clarkson.
2: Yeah.
5: Now, Alvarado was obviously great in game four. They don't win the game without him. Mm-hmm. But the guy I'm putting in the window seat, brought to you by Windorama, save up to 40% on new windows and doors, is Deuce McBride. Because Deuce has shot the basketball terribly since the closeout game against Philly. And the last two postseason games, he's played 8 minutes and 7 minutes respectively. He had zero regular season games in which he played less than 10 minutes. Zero. And over the last two playoff games, based on performance, Mike Brown's been sitting him. That can change when Deuce comes off the bench with 4.5 minutes to go in the first quarter and he drills his first three. And based on what we are now hearing from either TickPick or people posting the tickets they're buying, you may hear a lot of Deuces in San Antonio on Saturday because there are going to be a lot of Knicks fans.
2: Yeah, apparently almost half the tickets that are being sold for this game are coming from New York.
5: Is that not crazy?
2: That's insane. But it makes sense given the numbers that you told us earlier, that the get-in price for game one was $750, something like that, $700.
5: Yeah, kind of in that range, yeah.
2: The get-in price for game five, down 1-3 for the Spurs, is $1,300.
5: You never know what's going to be said on WFAN and then what becomes viral. Tiki Barber said this yesterday about Victor Wembanyama.
2: He's a cocky ass.
5: Do you remember saying that?
2: Yes, of course
5: I did. He's a cocky ass.
2: And he deserved what he got at the end of the game.
5: So that has gone everywhere. Very popular meme now of Tiki Barber.
2: He's a cocky ass.
5: And it has inspired a brand new original song called He's a Cocky Ass. Let's just do this, bad boy. When we come back, you'll get to hear the debut of He's a Cocky Ass.
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18: 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The USA takes on a tricky but injury-plagued Paraguay team in Los Angeles to open play in Group D. The USA looked improved in pre-tournament friendlies against Senegal and Germany, but now faces World Cup pressure for the first time. Paraguay is in the tournament for the first time in 16 years. They made a run to the quarterfinals in their last appearance in 2010. I'm Mike Conti.
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8: 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Yankees begin a three-game series in Toronto tonight, a house of horrors for the Yankees last year. Well, they have Trey Savage on the mound versus Ryan Weathers in a game that can be heard right here on The Fan a little after 7:30. The Mets, meanwhile, host the Braves at 7:10. And how about this pitching matchup? Spencer Strider takes on Nolan McClain. Now, if you're looking for the game on TV, have everybody who's older and throw their remotes now. The game is on Apple TV. Team USA begins its World Cup saga tonight at 9 p.m. versus Paraguay.
9: What is it called?
10: Paraguay.
8: Paraguay.
9: Is it parakeet? Speaking of which, idiots with idioms in just a few minutes, but we have a debut of a brand new hit song. As I mentioned yesterday, Tiki Barber was very opinionated on Victor Wambanyama.
8: He's a cocky ass.
9: And that one comment has inspired a revolution. It has inspired a new song simply called He's a Cocky

0: personal, even if they agreed with, because bitch is such a is a strong word. Wemby being cocky, like, he is. I don't think anyone could deny that. And he's an ass. No one could. Now, you may like that. I think that's the perspective. Like, in Texas, you may say, yeah, he is
1: that's
0: a cocky ass.
1: That's who we are.
0: That's, and we love that about him. But he is a cocky ass.
1: Right.
0: So I think it was a much more simpler statement that is very, very true.
2: Right.
0: So, good work by you.
2: You're very welcome.
0: Thanks for that.
2: I love being an inspiration. I'm the muse.
0: You really are. It's too bad this NBA season is ending. I was waiting for the next star you'll insult. We've hit Embiid. We've hit Wemby. Who we got next?
2: I mean, stop me when I'm lying.
0: So far, you're not, bro. I tell you, you're on fire. Let's go to Joe in Cranford. Hey, Joe.
3: I saw the really interesting video on YouTube. I think you guys probably saw it. On the final play, game four, the inbound play, when OG motions to two fans to crowd the inbounder.
0: No,
3: it was
0: that
3: amazing.
0: Was Kat. That was Kat.
3: It's a new way to use home field advantage.
2: No, Kat did that.
0: Yeah, it was Kat, and it was very smart.
2: It was.
0: Because you've got fans. I mean, this is the unique thing about the NBA more than any other sport is, the fans are on top of the action.
2: They're right
0: there.
2: They
0: are inches away from being on the playing surface.
2: Right.
0: And so standing up is allowed, and standing up is, you know, kind of making Dylan Harper like, oh, my God, I got someone 6 inches away from me.
2: Not only that, is that they stood up, and Kat, as he walks over, for those that didn't see this, is like, come closer.
0: Come as close as you can.
2: Get closer to him.
0: Yeah.
2: And so, you probably are trained as an athlete to not even feel that. You don't worry about it. But, I mean, Kat tipped the ball.
0: Kat tipped the ball.
2: The timing was perfect, and it should have ended the game. Now, when the ball is touched on an inbound pass, that's when the clock starts. The clock operator did not start the clock until Stephon Castle touched the ball.
0: Mm.
2: Now, he fumbled it. He muffed it, so he didn't really get a clean shot off. But the clock should have ended before that ball ever got to the paint.
0: Can you imagine? This game ended.
2: Yes.
0: So many possibilities.
2: There'd be a serious, serious, serious protest and investigation.
0: Oh, no doubt. Let's go to Chris in Sayville, New Jersey. Hey, Chris.
4: Hey, Ev, Tiki, Sean. How's it going, boys?
2: Good. What's up?
0: Good. What's up?
4: Three quick things. I got, Evan, I got to say, I'm a diehard Knicks, Yankees, Giants fans. 90% of the time, listening to you is like hearing nails on a chalkboard. But I have to give you props. You have handled this Knicks run with grace, and I just got to compliment you. But one critique, what are you doing taking your kids to Disclosure Day? Toy Story 5 comes out next week. And third thing, it's a disgrace what they did with Wemby and the egg situation. You should have handled him. His cocky ass was just trying to make an omelet. Let's go, Knicks, boys.
0: Well said.
2: I love it.
0: I love when someone gives me like an insult, but they flame it as a compliment. Like, I hate you 90% of the time.
2: Yes.
0: But you know what? These last few weeks, you've handled yourself with class.
2: But you're being a legitimate IBO, and they appreciate it.
0: I always try to do that with the Knicks. Disclosure Day was a movie my kids wanted to see. Mm-hmm. I'm not dragging them there. They're really into extraterrestrials and aliens.
2: Are they into Toy Story?
0: My oldest is not. I think he's past it at 9. And my youngest is. Yeah.
2: Already at 9?
0: Yeah, my 9-year-old's into like more
2: adult-ish
0: movies. Yeah. He's just into it.
2: Rated R?
0: No, I mean, there are some, but it's more like past the cartoon and past the digital imaging. I think my youngest son is really intrigued by the fact that Toy Story 4 or Toy Story 5 can be in 4D. And I've told you about 4D. It's very...
2: I have yet to see a 4D.
0: A lot of theaters don't have it. It's very cool. It's basically like you're on a ride for 2 hours.
5: Yeah. It can get a little uncomfortable.
0: Oh, it's very uncomfortable, but the kids love it. Like, you're in the movie, it's 3D, so yes, you've got the glasses, and then your seat moves, water sometimes hits you. It's like a mini roller coaster while watching a movie. Mm. And for a 5-year-old, it's the greatest thing ever created.
2: Right.
0: For an adult with a bad back?
2: Yeah.
0: Not
2: what's
0: ideal.
2: What's that ride at Disney? Soarin'?
0: Oh, yeah. That's a great ride.
2: Yeah. Because that's kind of what it is.
5: Yeah. Soarin' across America now.
2: Yeah.
0: It used to be around the world.
2: Right.
0: It's a great ride. It's at Epcot Center.
2: Epcot, that's right.
0: Yes. Epcot's the best of the parks. I've always said that. Ryan's in Comac. Hey, Ryan.
6: Hey, what's going on, guys? I disconnected last time. Thanks for getting me back on the radio. Okay. I just wanted to bring up in soccer. I'm a big soccer guy, USA Tonight, but they have something called the treble where you win the Champions League, the league, and the domestic cup.
2: Yes.
6: The Knicks could be the first team in NBA history to pull off the double. Do you think that'll bring more competition to the league moving forward, that other teams and other competitors are

0: going to want to bring home a double, and that's something that the Knicks can hold over other teams.
1: I mean, they'll be the first to do it. Now, granted, the in-season cup. What's it called again?
2: The well, it's sponsored. Now they're not paying me, so I'm not going to do that. All right, it's called the NBA Cup.
1: NBA Cup.
2: So if someone wants to get paid by the company, or the company wants to pay me, I'll use their name. Until then, it's the NBA Cup.
1: The NBA Cup. It's only been this is the second year, right?
2: Third year.
1: Third year. This is the third year. So, I mean,
2: no, it has no value to people being intrigued.
1: I don't think it's going to have to be around for. Two decades.
2: It's going to have to be around for a while. Like the WBC has grown in popularity the longer it's been around. I think what this season has done is validify it a little bit.
1: Validate.
2: Like the next time there's an NBA Cup, we're going to say, hey, last year it paid off because two teams, one was sort of a favorite in the Knicks, the other one was too young in San Antonio. Both could have, you argued, used that experience to then get to an NBA
1: final.
2: But
1: the question that you would ask is, does that NBA Cup final, which is an extra game because it's not on the regular season schedule, show up.
2: Right.
1: Is that champion, like really championship enough to be a test for a championship medal?
2: No.
1: You know what I mean?
2: Probably not.
1: So
2: it doesn't hurt.
1: That's why I think it's going to be hard for us as fans or even commentators or media, whoever's evaluating these things. He's talking about the treble, which is the Champions League, the Domestic Cup, and obviously the club season. It just becomes, you need some more oomph to it. You need some more import to it. And I don't know if it'll ever get that.
2: Every single week, we collect all the mistaken idioms and let you hear all of it throughout our radio station in a little segment we like to call Idiots with Idioms. 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
15: A season like we've never experienced once again produced magical moments as what began as a Madison Square massacre turned into a Madison Square miracle, with the Knicks completing the biggest comeback in NBA Finals history. 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
16: That is us. WFAN here on this summerish Friday, a week before it's officially summer, and possibly on the eve of the New York Knicks breaking the forever drought of 53 years from winning an NBA championship. They can close it out Saturday night in San Antonio, Texas. Before we get to your closing thoughts and calls, let's check out all the mistaken idioms we had this week. And a Sean totally not prepared. He was packing it up for the day. He was like, what? That's right. Every Friday, right around this time, a little segment we like to call Idiots with Idioms.
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1: From your words to God's ears, you know?
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3: I have a guy in mind who I think should fit the bill.
1: Got it.
3: Fit the bill.
4: Shut up, Tubby.
5: It's the anti, is it Tessavis? Do you know what I'm trying to say here? Antithesis? Antithesis.
4: Antithesis?
5: The anti of something.
6: Hey, I'm not in a good place at all.
7: Manny Machado is really struggling hitting on the internet. And if those four guys...
1: What?
8: Every moment that happens after Norwood Wright is the...
9: Yeah, I like football season and all the things that go with it.
1: What is that phrase? It's good for you, it's good for the gander or something
4: What's
1: like that?
4: What's good for the geese?
1: Goosh.
5: Yeah.
10: Oh, shut up.
11: Do you like to just jam that down?
1: Well,
11: my throat all the time, so...
12: Feed the pig.
1: This year, the Pistons didn't even make it, and the Knicks cakewalked to the NBA Finals.
10: Waka waka.
1: I'm going to wear asexual clothing. Was that the right term?
4: Asexual.
1: Hello? I forget the specificity of the injury.
4: Specificity.
1: Specificity of the injury.
4: Specificity.
10: I said it, you moron! What are you, deaf?
3: Or what if we gave you a different genre and went rap with Eminem? Genre.
11: We can't just go to San Antonio and go to some chicken and wing place or whatever place. Wings are
3: us. Wings and chickens.
11: Whatever.
4: Hooters.
5: I got a lot of meat on my bones.
1: Because the Knicks won, there are a lot of things that you kind of gloss to the side.
13: I love the nightlife, and I like the boogie.
1: I think he saw pay grass, to use an NFL term. I think he saw...
4: It's pay dirt.
1: Pay dirt? I was close.
14: They were just so friggin' arrogant about it.
1: None of that is, like, replicable.
15: Does that seem a little piggish to you?
5: Evan could, rack that for idiots and idioms.
3: John, yeah.
0: Laugh till you split your sides, idiots with idioms.
1: I had a tough week. That's one thing I learned from that whole thing.
8: It was the antithesis of a good week.
1: that was the best one. Let's get to some of your calls. 888-808-1019. Anthony is in West Babylon. Good afternoon, Anthony.
16: How you doing, guys?
1: Good, man. What's up?
16: Quick question. As far as the possible MVP, assuming the Knicks win, of course. So we've seen Brunson in the fourth quarters, in the game, he's been, having a little bit of trouble with the Spurs defense, but he's been heroic as usual in most of the fourth quarters.
1: Yes, no doubt.
16: However, before the tipping, OG has been great for most of the series. I could probably Google this, but is there such a thing as a shared MVP if we win?
1: I don't think so. I don't think there's ever been a shared MVP. I'd have to look it up. I actually have a document in front of me with every Finals MVP.
4: Right.
1: But my eye test, and this is before we get to any stat, and I've said this after game two, we had that discussion when the Knicks were halfway there, has been OG Anunoby. And when I said it, I was being a little cute because the numbers weren't overwhelming. It was an eye test thing. It was some of the important little things he has done. I think that he's passed the cute little story
4: because of
1: the game-winning tip-in and the huge block of Fox and just overall how great he's played. And even his numbers are awesome. So
4: I think that's what's really gotten people's attention now.
1: He is the finals MVP in my opinion.
4: His average, his average numbers have been unbelievable, even though you kind of haven't been paying attention until the last couple of games.
1: Here are the NBA final stats as of right now for both Jalen Brunson and OG Anunoby. Jalen Brunson is shooting 39.6% from the field, which would be the lowest of any finals MVP. 34.5% from three. He is averaging 29.5 per game with 5 assists and 4.5 rebounds. So the points per game is through the roof. And his fourth quarters have been awesome. But listen to OG's numbers. First of all, he's averaging 23.8 points per game, so it's not that far off.
4: It's not.
1: He is shooting 58% from the field and 56% from three.
4: Wow.
1: He's averaging a 1.5 blocks per game as well.
4: And the tip in to last a lifetime.
1: I just think between the stats, which are very good, and obviously the tip in and just the influence when you watch him, I think he's been their best player. And that's not a knock on Jalen because, again, like our last caller mentioned, he has been great in the fourth quarters. Right. I'm not excluding that. I think that's what makes this a little bit closer. But to me, OG's the MVP. With that said, I heard Kendrick Perkins say the other day if he had a vote, it would be Jalen Brunson. And the Vegas odds continue to say, even though it's slight, that Jalen Brunson is the MVP of the final.
11: You know, Brunson flops a lot.
4: I don't think that's going to last.
1: You think OG wins?
4: Yeah, I do. I think you were right. your thought was OG. This was two games ago.
1: It was after game two.
4: Right.
1: It was very early on.
4: I thought Cat after game two. But everybody else, as they still think it's, or at least odds wise, is Jalen Brunson.
1: I want to say something. I wasn't right about anything. I was reacting to the first two games of the series.
4: Right.
1: I didn't predict
4: okay, you're
1: awesome.
4: Going to be right.
1: Yeah. I feel like it's one of those weird right. I don't want to take a right for something that's. We were talking about the first two games of the series. In the first two games of the series, I thought OG Anunoby was underratedly incredibly valuable.
4: Mm-hmm.
1: He is not underratedly valuable anymore. It's obvious.
4: Right.
1: He's been great, and he deserves a lot of credit for that. But I don't get a right for that. It wasn't it was just my reaction to the first two games of the series. And to his credit, he's been awesome. I think the only thing that's definitely changed from that discussion is Cat's no longer really talked about in that light.
4: Yeah, especially when you look at his fourth quarters, the clutch time. He's not... He just hasn't been that guy.
1: Yeah.
4: Defensively, but that's not what the whole package is what OG's doing.
1: Mike is calling from Cranford, New Jersey. What's up, Mike?
12: Hey, guys. I really enjoy the show. With the De'Aaron Fox play, I'm just wondering, does De'Aaron Fox, when the ball comes to him, like in baseball, if I'm the right fielder, the ball comes to me, I know what I'm doing with it. Does he know the three options, the timeout, go for the layup, or dribble the clock out? Tiki, I'm asking you,
1: yeah,
12: because as an athlete, do you go down at the 2-yard line, you know the time, you want to run the, that type of thing. Are you thinking that far ahead?
4: You should.
12: Like De'Aaron Fox? We don't know if he did, because we'll never know, but I'm just curious your take.
4: Well, he did actually talk about this after the game, and he said, I thought I could get the easy bucket.
1: That's the answer.
4: And make it a 3-point game.
1: That's the answer.
4: He didn't think, because look, he's fast. He's one of the fastest guys in the NBA. And he thought because he was outrunning OG. But what we kind of fail, again, to realize about OG is that he's an elite athlete.
1: Oh, yes.
4: He's unbelievable.
1: Saw it on the tip of the speedy head.
4: Right.
1: Yeah.
4: He's thick. He's fast. He's strong. He's powerful. And so De'Aaron Fox thought he was scot-free. Didn't even really look back to see if OG was there. And OG, if you see the from under the basket that he's coming to, looking out at De'Aaron Fox, OG's just stalking him. You can see in his eyes, he's waiting for him to do exactly what he did. And he blocked the shot and obviously saved the game for the Knicks.
1: Yeah, I think he saw, like we had in the Idiots with Idioms, he saw the pay grass.
4: Yeah.
1: Or the pay dirt. He saw, hey, this is a fast break. This is no one's on me.
4: Mm-hmm.
1: It's an easy bucket.
4: Right.
1: Now, the reality is he screwed up. And unfortunately for De'Aaron Fox, it's come to light, even though it existed, but we're paying more attention to it. The Mike Brown, De'Aaron Fox call out from right before Brown was fired in Sacramento, when De'Aaron Fox was not guarding the 3-point line with a 3-point lead.
4: Mm-hmm.
1: And Mike Brown called him out after the game, which is not that crazy. He called Cat out a lot during the season. Right? We made a big deal of it. Like, oh, their relationship. We reacted to it. This is what Mike Brown does.
4: Right.
1: He's a player's coach, but at times he'll be honest. And he was very honest about De'Aaron Fox. And you know, really the crux of his answer about De'Aaron Fox not closing out on that three, or closing out on that three, and he should have been defending the perimeter, was you really got to talk to him. And he was pissed.
4: Right.
1: And while this is a completely different play, you've seen that while he's a world-class athlete and he's a good player, he's done some dumb things. That was ultimately a dumb thing. I don't care if you see pay grass or pay dirt. The reality is you need to know the situation. Take the foul.
4: Or run it back out.
1: Or right, try to kill time.
4: Just kill time.
1: But eventually,
4: there's 11 seconds left.
1: Eventually, you're going to get fouled. And if you're such a good free throw shooter, you're going to end up in the same spot.
4: Yeah.
1: You're going to have a 3-point lead.
4: That's right.
1: Now, if you're not confident in your free throw shooting, that's a different story.
4: Yeah.
1: So
4: yeah. That's in the moment IQ, like sports IQ. Some guys are great at it. Derek Jeter, the whole, you know, flip play. Mm-hmm. That's in the moment sport IQ. Some guys just don't have it all the time.
1: How does Saturday night play out, Tiki Barber?
4: Knicks up by 15 in the first quarter, win by 21.
1: So basically a nice blowout victory for the Knicks to win their first title since 73.
4: Yeah, they go up early, and then they hold on.
1: Sean Morash.
17: Down 9 entering the fourth quarter, the Knicks rally and once again have a comeback win to win it all.
1: I think mid-third quarter, Wemby is going to commit a flagrant. The Spurs will win and force a sixth game, and Wemby will not play because he will be suspended.
4: Can you imagine?
1: And the discourse will be unbelievable. So I said that the other day. I'm going to back down. I'm going to continue with that prediction. I'm backing down.
4: All right.
1: Spurs will force a sixth game, but Wemby won't play in it. Oh, goodness gracious. Well, good luck to all the Knicks fans out there. There'll be more talk coming up next with Chris McMonagle and Craig Carton. We will be back Monday at 10 a.m. Keep it right here at this radio station all weekend long for continuous coverage of the Knicks' pursuit of a title, and have a great weekend.
18: This is an Odyssey Sports Minute. What an unbelievable start to the 2026 World Cup. Yesterday in Mexico City, Mexico broke their opening day curse with an explosive 2-0 victory over South Africa. From Julian Quiñones' historic first goal to Raul Jimenez' emotional header, the atmosphere at Azteca was electric. Add in a wild, record-setting 3 red cards, and it's safe to say that this tournament is officially underway with pure drama. I'm Maddie Bates.
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0: on a glorious Friday afternoon in New York City. Phone number to join, as always, 888-808-1019. 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
1: Yeah, something like that.
0: From Game 5, a chance for the New York Knickerbockers to win their first NBA championship in 53 years. We got a great show for you today. We've got the Knicks' good luck charm coming into the studio today. Mr. Avery Wilson, who's been singing the anthem brilliantly at the Garden, is going to join us in studio. We're going to have a little sing-off today between Big Mac and Avery Wilson, so I'm looking forward to that.
2: I was unaware of that.
0: I think legendary New York Knickerbocker Gerald Wilkins is going to be stopping by today as well.
1: Wow.
0: Trying to confirm all the time for that right now. And, of course, want all you Knicks fans on the horn throughout the afternoon as we discuss and share our feelings, our emotions, our passion for something many of us never thought we would live to see. The New York Knicks playing to win an NBA championship. Mm-hmm. Good afternoon, Big Mac. How are you today?
3: I'm doing great, Craig. I couldn't be happier.
0: Right?
3: Everything is wonderful.
0: And there's Ajita.
3: There's Ajita.
0: But the feeling is nothing but positive.
3: Nothing but positive, clearly. But I am curious a little bit. And obviously, we didn't talk about where you wanted to start the show. But I wanted to ask you.
0: Do it.
3: All right? Are we past it? Are we on to how do they win game number 5? Or are we still basking in the glow of the greatest comeback in NBA history?
0: Solid question, question.
3: Like today I woke up with the odds. Yesterday, no Ajita. Yesterday was pure celebration, going over all the moments, wanted to get into everything, Wemby from everything else. But now it's like they still have a game to win. And now the Ajita's here because I don't want to come back to New York. I don't want to force a game 6. I don't want to see them get a victory. I want it to end Saturday night. So I don't know. Where are you? Are we still basking in the glow?
0: Yes.
3: Or are we starting to get that nervousness because there's still one more game to win when you get past it all?
0: Well, I'm not going to give you a cop-out answer and say both because that's a cop-out answer. Yes. It might be true, but I don't think it's the answer you're looking for.
3: Yeah.
0: I'm a habitual glow basker.
3: Okay.
0: That's what I am. I don't
3: so you're
0: know
3: still
0: that.
3: Basking in the glow.
0: I'm going to bask in the glow of the tipping for a very, very long time.
3: Yeah.
0: Because it represents in my life. Look, I was alive for 70 and 73, but I was an infant. So I have no recollection of 70 or 73 other than watching, you know, the videotapes and the YouTube and all that stuff. That is the greatest moment in my lifetime as a Knicks fan. Look, because I don't have a championship. Like, Giant fans will tell you, I think, you're one of them, while you love the Tyree catch, it's not the greatest Giants moment you ever saw. Because you saw the Giants beat the Broncos in a Super Bowl. You saw the Giants beat the Patriots twice. And maybe for some people, it's the Plaxico Burress, you know, touchdown catch that won the game.
3: Right.
0: I think Tyree's up there, obviously.
3: I think it's number one for me as a Giant fan.
0: So that's interesting. So it didn't bring you a title, though.
3: It did.
0: It extended a drive.
3: Yeah, but...
0: Right?
3: Yes.
0: Like, the difference to me, while that's a Super Bowl...
3: Technically, the tipping...
0: The tipping won the game.
3: So did the defensive play.
0: It but it won the game. It was on final points. It won the game.
3: Yes, it did.
0: Now, again, and I'm not minimizing the Tyree catch. It's one of the greatest plays I've ever seen in my lifetime.
3: Correct.
0: And I'm not a Giant fan.
3: Yeah.
0: But I would think while Giant fans certainly have that top of mind as a Mount Rushmore moment, for sure, I would think Plaxico's touchdown catch is the bigger moment because that won the Super Bowl.
3: Yeah, no, to me, that's I'm going to encapsulate that game into one moment,
0: It's Eli avoiding
3: the sack, stepping back, throwing it up to the middle of the field, and that helmet catch. That's the moment when I think of that championship. If I have to boil it down to one moment, it's that one.
0: Okay, so then let me ask you a follow-up question to that to throw back at you.
3: Yeah.
0: In the second Super Bowl win against the Patriots, is the Manningham catch the play?
3: Yes.
0: Really?
3: Yes.
0: And, I mean, great catch.
3: It's not a mad Bradshaw running into the end zone. It's not the final moments where the ball drops in the end zone just out of the reach of...
0: Randy Moss?
3: Not Randy Moss.
0: Gronkowski. Pardon me.
3: No, it's none of those moments. It is the catch, the perfect throw. That's the signature moment of the game. Yes, it happened earlier in the game. It wasn't the final play of the game. It's not what iced the game, but that is the signature moment of that game.
0: Which is why I think that, again, there's no comparing, who cares how you rank it, right?
3: Yeah.
0: But that's why I view, and again, I'm not a Giants fan, so I can't answer that for you, and I totally respect what you're saying.
3: Yeah.
0: As a Knicks fan, like, I have the benefit of the OG Tippin winning the game.
3: Yes.
0: As opposed to if that had happened with a minute left and gave us the lead, yeah, I guess you're right. Probably the signature play of the game, but it didn't win the game.
3: No.
0: And I think that's the difference here as we talk about the great plays. But here's good news for
3: you.
0: They
3: still got to win a game, though. If they win game 5 by 30 or game 6 by 30, whatever, that tip-in technically was not what sealed the championship, but won't it be the moment you
0: think
3: of?
0: It'll be the signature play of the series. That's fair. Very fair, very fair. Here's the good news for you.
3: Yes.
0: The wheel is back today.
3: The wheel is back.
0: It has become the Wednesday wheel on Fridays, it seems, and that's fine. People are clamoring for the wheel. It is a Nick-themed wheel.
3: Okay.
0: And one of the topics today on the Nick-themed wheel are what we're calling Hall of Fame plays, like the tip-in by OG.
3: Right.
0: And just a quick note, if I can, I heard Evan and Tiki and Sean driving in. Evan thinks that he created the name for the play as just the tip, except that we did that in the postgame show, and we did that all day yesterday as well.
3: Correct.
0: So, while I'm glad that he's got creative juices in his bones, he did not create that name because we did.
3: Yes.
0: But all good. All good. We're all getting
3: all
0: along
3: good.
0: These
3: That's
0: days.
3: Fine. Let him think he created it.
0: We're
3: I don't
0: all
3: care.
0: Getting along these days.
3: But they have to win the game. They still have one more game to win. That's
0: yes,
3: the point.
0: Yes, they do.
3: Because the Tyree catch means nothing if they don't go, and to your point, have other plays that then seal the deal. The Manningham catch means nothing
0: if
3: they don't win the game.
0: The Tyree catch means nothing.
3: Nothing.
0: If they don't close it out.
3: If they don't close it out, and let's be totally honest, the other night means nothing. The tip-in, the final defensive play, the comeback, all of it means nothing if they don't get one more win. And yesterday, I wasn't focused on the one more win as much. Today, I woke up, and it's about the one more win. It's about the one more win.
0: All right, so you have put the tip in behind
3: you. We have forever to go and talk poetic about just the tip for the next 20-plus years. We have forever to do it. But they need to get one more win for us to continue to talk about that. It has to be one more win. So I was able, I woke up today and I am anxious. I woke up today and recognized, because whenever you get close, I don't know, whenever you ever, at the end of reading a book or something, the last few pages, like you just, you
0: want to get to it, right?
3: There. You want to get to it. The agita of being 3-1. And yes, the fear, I'm sorry, the fear of blowing it. I have that
0: you
3: in
0: have
3: me.
0: That.
3: I have
0: You've
3: that
0: had
3: in
0: it
3: me.
0: Throughout the series, to
3: I've
0: be
3: had
0: fair.
3: It throughout the series.
0: Yeah.
3: I had it at halftime the other night. I thought not only the game was over, if you would have asked me in that moment, I would have told you the series is over. I'll be the first one to admit it. I don't shy away from it. That's how I felt in the moment.
0: Mm-hmm.
3: Today I wake up and I recognize that, yes, they're up 3-1. Yes, I'm confident. Even if they lose game 5, I'd be confident in game 6. But they have to go out and do it. And this Spurs team has shown at times that they're capable of kicking the Knicks' ass for at least an extended period of time.
0: They've also shown throughout the series
3: that, they don't
0: that
3: have...
0: they're not all that bothered by a loss the night before, two nights, whatever it might be.
3: Yeah.
0: Throughout the series, they've been very good, actually, throughout the postseason in winning after a loss.
3: Mm-hmm.
0: You know, I think the Knicks were the first... I think the Knicks were the first team that beat them back-to-back games.
3: I believe so.
0: Right? They've been very good off a loss. But I think, look, agita is the best part of sports. It's why
3: 100%.
0: You know, we're so passionate about our sports. And if it was easy, everybody would do it, right? But I'd be hard-pressed. I don't care how much of a Nick Cater people out there might be across the country. This is a team that is 14-1 in its last 15 postseason games.
3: It is.
0: Like, that number's got to mean something. And the reason I bring that number up is because can you, even with all the agita you have, can you possibly conjure up the possibility that a team that has gone 14-1 is going to lose 3 straight?
3: No.
0: Like, those two things don't connect for me.
3: No.
0: Now, would I be shocked if the Spurs come out because they're dumb and young and shoot the ball well? No.
3: No.
0: No, but there's a side story to this series I just want to get to before we take our first break and take all the calls. Because it's part of the legacy, I think, of Mike Brown now as the first-year head coach of the New York Knicks, who's on the precipice of doing something that no one has done since 1973. And we've had some basketball Hall of Famers as our head coaches, you well know. You listed them the other day. You know, Rick Pitino and guys, et cetera, right?
3: Larry Brown.
0: Right. So here's what's interesting. And I'm not putting you on the spot. If you know the answer, just say, I know the answer. I'm going to tell people anyway, okay? Does anybody remember why Mike Brown got fired as the head coach of the Sacramento Kings? And there's a causal reason for it.
3: Yeah, I think I know where you're going, yes.
0: Okay,
3: his relationship with a certain player.
0: Yeah, yes. So Mike Brown got fired. Despite having 50-win teams and being a really well-thought-of head coach.
3: Yep.
0: All right, Mike Brown got fired because he benched De'Aaron Fox, and my words, not his, said he couldn't trust De'Aaron Fox. And he benched his best player. De'Aaron Fox was a rock star in Sacramento. And isn't it interesting, all these years later, that what Mike Brown knew about De'Aaron Fox that got him fired for knowing it and acting on it is something that San Antonio hasn't figured out yet. And I think for a lot of us, is the causal reason why the Knicks are now up 3-1 and not tied 2-2?
3: That's an excellent point.
0: Like, Mike Brown got fired because he didn't believe in De'Aaron Fox, who was their best player. The Knicks are up 3-1 because the Spurs can't trust De'Aaron Fox.
3: Yeah.
0: And they keep going to him. Remember, after game one, when Dylan Harper liked a tweet saying, why is Harper on the bench and Fox in the game when Harper's outplayed him?
3: Yep.
0: And Harper was right. And whoever put that tweet out there was right.
3: That's right.
0: Mike Brown knew a long time ago that while De'Aaron Fox at times can be a prolific scorer and is very hard to guard because of his speed and handle. Mm-hmm. And by the way, he might be the fastest guy off the dribble in the league. I give him that. And he has been a prolific scorer.
3: Sure.
0: But you can't trust him in big spots. And that reared its ugly head throughout game four the other night.
3: I think that's what the series comes down to. You know, the Mitch Johnson said, and I heard a lot of people getting upset by it. I'm surprised anyone's upset by it. I kind of agree with it on many levels. He said, not to take anything away from the Knicks, I believe we've dictated the outcome of all four games. Like, that's what he said.
0: Okay.
3: And I don't know if I disagree with him. I think a lot of how the Spurs, you mentioned, can't trust him. You can't trust Fox. Can you trust Wemby? Can you trust your best player?
0: So far in game two, you couldn't. In game four, you couldn't. In the stretch.
3: And that's, you want to boil this whole thing down? We could talk plays, we could talk whatever. In the final moments, in the most important key moments of this series, there's a team you trust and a team you don't.
0: And that's a legacy thing.
3: And that's a leadership thing. That's a, what'd you say,
0: legacy?
3: That's
0: a
3: legacy thing, a leadership thing, a experience thing, all those things. That's, to me, that's what this series boils down to. In the key moments, there's a team that's played trustworthy and a team that hasn't.
0: Good point.
3: And so when I look at it, you mentioned Fox, Wemby, can I trust that team to beat this New York
0: Not
3: Knicks
0: in a close
3: team?
0: Game, you can.
3: Three games in a row?
0: You can trust Castle.
3: No, I can.
0: Castle, you can trust Castle.
3: No, I get you, but I trust this team. I do, and I'm confident in it. But I'll just tell you, like, again, I don't want to bring up, we're bringing up a lot of old stuff today. Would you have trusted a team that had won four championships in the past 6 years before the series, owned a rivalry for the last 80 years prior, was up 3-0, scored 17 runs in game three? Would you trust that team to win one in the next four?
0: You would.
3: Would you trust that team to win one in the next four?
0: Take it easy. It's been 23 years ago, 22 years ago.
3: I understand.
0: You're good.
3: Up, in the NBA circles, a Cleveland team that hadn't won a championship in 100 years.
0: Ever.
3: Down 3-1 to a prolific team that had won titles, had MVPs, and yet they found a way. I'm just telling you, right now they'd have to win three in a row. After Saturday, it might only have to be two in a row, and it gets more and more likely as the days go on. So,
0: wow.
3: I'm just telling you, I'm confident. I am, but we have to tell that side of the story. I know I'm being the bad guy here.
0: No, this doesn't have to be a rah-rah show.
3: This is about... Yesterday was the rah-rah. Oh, my God.
0: We don't have
3: what
0: to be
3: a
0: homers.
3: Great accomplishment. Now it's about there's still
0: you're,
3: a job
0: you're
3: to
0: You're still nervous. You're there's, worried. You're
3: I
0: concerned.
3: Am, I am still. Until that final whistle blows, I am nervous. I am concerned.
0: So let me ask you a question.
3: Yes.
0: Knicks up 10, 2 minutes to go. Mm-hmm. It's a wrap?
3: Knicks up 10, 2 minutes to go.
0: Yes. Because we've seen comebacks.
3: Yeah, no, sure.
0: Yeah. I'm trying to think, like...
3: Ask me that question now. Yes, it's a wrap.
0: Okay.
3: Put a camera on me.
0: Not a wrap.
3: With 2 minutes to go. Not a wrap.
0: There you go. All right, listen, we got lots to do today. There's a little baseball I'll get to later on involving the New York Yankees. It was actually very, very interesting. And a potential trade target the Yankees might have.
3: Yes.
0: Big Mac will walk us through that a little bit later on this afternoon. But obviously, the Knicks are the focus, as they should be. I know USA Soccer starts tonight. We will not mention them again today. But good luck to Team USA. Sorry, Gallo. You can listen to Gallo's show, was it Saturday night?
3: Yeah.
0: Saturday night after the Knick game. Gallo's got you covered with soccer talk.
1: 8-9 soccer talk.
3: 8-9 soccer talk.
0: Now he's a big basketball fan, too. And it's just going to be a fun Friday afternoon. Pete's already on my S list today because it's now 2:15. And I don't see the pizza here yet. And we do the same thing every single Friday. Yeah. Prince Street Pizza Friday. And you can watch the Knicks at their Carroll Gardens location, which is brand new. And love our relationship with Prince Street Pizza. Mm-hmm. But I have not had my pepperoni square pie or my well-done crispy sausage circa pie. But that's okay. Because he was without air conditioning today, and that apparently takes precedence over our pizza.
3: I heard that. Okay, so there you go. Central air issues.
0: Yeah, so in any event, it's going to be a great show today. Great to have you with us. 888-808-119. 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
6: 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Switzerland gets their tournament underway as they will face Qatar in Santa Clara. And one of the most anticipated matchups of the group stages, Brazil will take on Morocco. Switzerland, who is favored to win Group B, is a huge minus 425 favorite in their opening matchup against Qatar as they look to get off to a hot start. Soccer powerhouse Brazil begins Group C play with a very intriguing matchup against Morocco. Morocco has less than a 20% chance to win this match, according to markets, but definitely have the firepower to pull a potential upset. They made a deep run in the World Soccer Championship 4 years ago, and they could be a team to watch again this year. 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

0: Yeah! Meanwhile, Avery Wilson's coming by at 4 o'clock. He's the anthem singer at the Garden.
1: Mm-hmm.
0: And he'll be doing a sing-off with Big Mac, so we're looking forward to that.
1: I'm not doing this.
0: Very excited about it, too.
1: I'm still kind of...
0: Oh, don't start with that crap. We're doing a sing-off.
1: Mama made me mash my M&M's. No.
0: There you go. Well, I'll give you a chance to either do it or to have somebody else tap in to do a sing-off.
1: Why are we singing off? He's a professional
0: That's right.
1: Singer.
0: That's why we're doing it.
1: I can't win a sing-off.
0: No, you can. I've heard you sing. You're good. Now, I'll give you an opportunity, though. He's going to be here like 4 o'clock. You can either go head-to-head with Avery Wilson.
1: Yeah.
0: Or you can tap in.
1: All right.
0: Meaning you can tap Petey. Oh. You can tap Gallo.
1: Mm-hmm.
0: Or you can tap our new call screener, Anthony.
1: Oh, I know exactly who I'm tapping in.
0: You're going to tap in?
1: Oh, I'm tapping in.
0: Well, game day
1: I'm
0: decision.
1: I'm pulling the tap card.
0: All right. I'm just giving you the option.
1: Okay.
0: You can fight for us, or you can bring in a surrogate.
1: I'll bring
0: in
1: we'll a ringer.
0: And we'll see if you bring a ringer in, okay?
1: I'll bring a ringer
0: in. All right, let's take some calls now. As we're all getting ready for game five. By the way, have you seen the spread in game five? And I'm not suggesting anyone wager on it because God knows this series has given you the turns and tumbles that make you have to go for the Alka-Seltzer. But do you know the spread for Game 5? Have you seen it? If you've not seen it?
1: I haven't seen it today. We saw it yesterday. So unless it's changed, which I didn't think it would.
0: Okay. What do you think, based on your recollection, the spread is for tomorrow night's game?
1: Yesterday it was it 6.5 or 5.5? It's one or the other. 5.5.
0: That's right.
1: Yeah.
0: It is still 5.5. The over-under is 216.5,
1: okay.
0: Which is pretty much on par for
1: what it's been
0: for most of the games here.
1: Yep.
0: Interesting, though, that there's a belief amongst, I guess, gamblers that the Spurs are at least going to show up and defend their home turf. And the reason I find that interesting is there's only so many body blows a team can take in one series before it's a wrap.
1: Yeah.
0: And they took a major body blow in game two.
1: Mm-hmm.
0: And to their credit, you know, the Wemby intercepted pass and the Wemby miss. And to their credit, you know, a couple days later, had a great game at the Garden against the Knicks in game three. But the other body blow, the one in game four on Wednesday night, that's a much more significant body blow because you can't rationalize in your brain what happened. And I know part of you thinks, man, we're so much better than the Knicks. We're up 29 points.
1: Sure.
0: But the flip side of that is the Knicks outplayed you by 30 points from that point on.
1: Mm-hmm.
0: So are you that much better or are you that much worse? But you're talking about the greatest choke in NBA history.
1: No, it's...
0: Right?
1: Of course.
0: Which is also one of the topics on the wheel today. Choke jobs.
1: Yeah, no, listen, I think they're telling themselves, they've been able to tell themselves this

0: By the way, just for grammar's sake, I know that we have a lot of teachers out there who aren't working because it's summertime, so you have time on your hands. Is it historic or is it historical?
1: I think it's just historic. It's historic.
0: Can we get a ruling on that from someone? Pete, do you have a ruling on that? Was the Spurs collapse historic? Okay.
2: Mm-hmm.
0: Or do you say the Spurs collapse was historical?
1: I think it's just historic.
0: I feel like historic might sound right.
1: I think it is.
3: Historical sounds good, too, though.
0: But you like I like that one also.
1: I think I go historic.
0: Can you going historic?
1: Yeah, I'm going historic.
0: Just for the sake of the game, I'll take historical.
1: Okay.
0: The Spurs collapse in Game 4 was a historical collapse.
1: See, now that's different.
0: How's that different?
1: Because you've added
0: something. Oh, because I added something. Okay.
1: I'm saying
0: I made it a verb.
1: That collapse was historic.
0: Was the collapse historic? Or was the collapse historical?
1: Yeah.
0: I think when I make it a verb, it becomes historical. That's a historical collapse.
1: Correct.
0: As opposed to putting a period after the word, and then I think it might be historic.
1: Yes.
0: I'd like to get to the bottom of it, though.
1: Yeah, we need
0: to teach any teachers enjoying their 4-month summer vacation.
1: Yeah.
0: And
1: some schools were sent home because it was too hot.
0: Come on.
1: Yeah.
0: That's why kids are soft these days.
1: Mm-hmm.
0: That's why you're soft. You're raising a bunch of jelly beans.
1: Yeah,
0: is what you're doing.
1: The wife called me from the supermarket. Sent home today. Too hot.
0: Does that mean did she get to go home too?
1: Mm-hmm.
0: Oh, it's like a 3-day weekend.
1: How you like that?
0: Right in advance of a 3-month summer vacation.
1: Two months. Let's be fair now.
0: All right. July and August.
1: It's really only July and August.
0: You're probably
1: okay.
0: Right. Anyway,
1: the last day of school is like the 27th.
0: I don't know. I forget what Sarah teaches, but would she know the answer?
1: She's an English teacher. I hate to put her on the spot like that, but yeah.
0: Prep her for it. Text her if you don't mind.
1: Okay.
0: And just say we're debating the correct way to say it. And dear Lord, please let Sarah get it right.
1: Mm. I know.
0: As an English teacher. So you're going to end the sentence with historic or historical, right?
1: Give me the exact way we want to word the question.
0: Okay. Is it appropriate? Which is more appropriate?
1: Okay.
0: The Spurs,
1: which is correct. That's fine. Which is correct.
0: Yeah, the Spurs loss, the Spurs choke was historic, or the Spurs choke was historical? I think that's what we're getting at, right?
1: Mm-hmm.
0: We're not verbing it. We're going to leave it like that. Period after the word historic or historical. Speaking of English teachers, I do want to acknowledge something, if I may, just very quickly. Well, you know what? I guess I'll do it later. Remind me to do it later, though, Pete. Just write yourself a note. At some point later, maybe at 5 o'clock, I just want to acknowledge something that's happening at New Rochelle High School tonight, because I feel like I should. Here's J.D. in Brooklyn on the Fan. J.D., how are you today?
4: Hey, guys. How's it going?
0: Great.
4: Heading down to Jersey Shore. Traffic is terrible. But I wanted to talk about the Knicks. And the most consistent Knick, I would say, throughout the playoffs and definitely in the finals, has definitely been Anunoby.
0: Yeah.
4: Consistently, offensively and defensively. Yeah, and that tip-in was a historic tip-in, but the defensive block before that was historical.
1: Mm-hmm.
4: Without the block.
0: So you just did them both.
1: He did both.
0: You did both.
4: I did them both.
1: Historical.
0: You went historic and historical, and no disrespect, I don't think you're an English teacher.
4: No, I'm a sports guy.
0: There you go.
1: Right.
0: Look, I think your comment on OG is on point. We discussed it a lot yesterday from an MVP standpoint. You know, there was a moment, I think, maybe two games in, where Karl-Anthony Towns was getting some love. But now the reality is that I think it's a two-horse race. It's a Jalen Brunson, OG Anunoby race. And if you go based just purely on stats, well, the statistics are actually better for OG than they are Jalen Brunson.
1: Yeah.
0: Now, when you add the intangibles, that's where Jalen Brunson is going to get more votes. Number one, he's at 30-plus points in 3 of the 4 games thus far. He's also taken a lot more shots than OG has to get to that point total. I think there was a stat after Game 3 where he had 81 points, Jalen Brunson did, on 80 shots, something like that. So his point production per shot was not very good. And he'll be the first to tell you that he has struggled. Now, he's been money in the fourth quarter of damn near every game.
1: Mm-hmm.
0: And if we're talking about superstars and legacy and, you know, what player is able to put bad performances behind them and show up and show out in crunch time, it's hard to argue that there's a better crunch time player in the league and certainly in the playoffs than Jalen. But OG was that.
1: OG is everything.
0: And he's averaging, like, what, 27 points a game?
1: Do you remember when he came here? First off,

0: a lot of things I've been thinking about, OG. Go. When that trade was made, right, and we sent away Quickly and they sent away Barrett.
1: Yes.
0: Immediately. You remember immediately?
1: Yes.
0: They went on a run that January. It's a different team, still had, you know, different elements, obviously, still had, again, with names, still had the star of that
1: Kawhi
0: team.
1: Leonard?
0: No. The okay. Knicks, Randle.
1: Oh, I was talking about Toronto.
0: Still had Julius Randle, different team, right?
1: Yeah.
0: But they came in here and instantly gelled, and up until Randle's injury, they were playing the best basketball we'd seen the Knicks play in a while.
1: Yeah.
0: So he instantly fit this team. But what was the narrative around him? Great defensive player, does everything, can't get his own shot, isn't right. an offensive player. What he's become, like, I know he's just Mr. Corner 3, but his ability to even get a shot, his ability to drive to the basket, every aspect of his game has improved and taken another leap. So, and I absolutely think you could put clutch time performer, big shot maker, you know, right up there with everything else that's rose from his game from when we first got him. Like, it's been
1: yeah.
0: a masterclass on not only identifying talent, but then nurturing it and getting a better player than you actually traded for. Because they traded for a defensive specialist who's a hustle guy, get rebounds, maybe shoot the corner three a little bit. And what they've ended up with is the guy who does everything, including able to get his own shots, including being efficient, scoring the same number of points that Brunson is, and taking half the shots.
1: Right?
0: The development of OG is almost as big as a story as acquiring OG.
1: Let's take a look at some of the reaction when the trade happened, which was December 30th, 2023. One guy goes on Twitter, OG Anunoby isn't even good. Please tell me I'm missing something. Excuse me?
0: OG isn't even good?
1: Uh-huh. Uh-huh.
0: Okay, well, he's missing a lot yeah. then. He's missing the game.
1: Yeah. The league is not ready for the Raptors having RJ Barrett. What a steal.
0: Yeah.
1: How about that one?
0: Mm-hmm.
1: Emmanuel Quickly, actually.
0: He's better than OG.
1: Said, oh my goodness. I'm not sure if that was a positive mm-hmm. or a negative. How about this one? There's a positive one. Giving up IQ and RJ for OG is literal robbery. I refuse to believe this. There's that one, okay?
0: Okay.
1: And let me give you one more. Hoops Hype put out a poll back on December 30th, 2023.
0: Mm-hmm.
1: So this is not their opinion. This is the public's opinion through the website, that the account I do follow. I like Hoops Hype. You like the trade for New York, Toronto, both or neither? Those are your four options, okay?
0: Right. Mm-hmm.
1: So neither got 12.5%. Both got 23%.
0: Okay.
1: Not bad. You like the trade for the Knicks, got 21.5%.
0: Mm-hmm.
1: You like the trade for Toronto, 43%, the winner
0: Double.
1: Of the poll.
0: Yeah.
1: So not everybody, but the majority of people reacting in real time
0: Toronto got
1: to the OG
0: deal.
1: Trade is that Toronto got the better of the deal.
0: Not only that, I remember also the idea, oh, you wouldn't trade these guys for Mitchell, right? That was you wouldn't trade it for Donovan Mitchell, but you're going to trade him for OG Anunoby? Like, who is this guy?
1: Yeah.
0: That's part, there's a lot of moves that he made. There's a lot of moves that Leon Rose has made. That trade for OG Anunoby is at
1: Brilliant.
0: The top.
1: Now, let me give you two more reactions because they're people you and I know, all right?
0: Mm-hmm.
1: One of my favorite follows online is Tommy Beer.
0: Yeah.
1: He's a great follow from a Knick perspective and a basketball perspective. His reaction to the trade, good trade for New York. Tommy Beer was on it.
0: Mm-hmm.
1: What do you think Frank the Tank said when the Knicks made the trade? Now, he's not a Knick fan.
0: No, he's okay? a Nets fan.
1: What did Frank the Tank
0: since,
1: said?
0: But yes.
1: Because Frank the Tank likes to mock everything the Mets do. He always knows better than the Mets.
0: Yeah, no, I'm sure he killed the trade.
1: December 30th, 2023, 12:47 p.m. Frank the Tank, my main man, Frankie Fleming,
0: yep.
1: from Barstool, writes the following. Dumb trade by the Knicks. Jenks is devastated.
0: Mm-hmm.
1: Jenks is like his right-hand man there.
0: Yeah.
1: Good guy as well.
0: No, I think a lot of the fan base was. I don't think a lot of the fan base liked the trade. And then instantly, it made that impact where immediately, like he hit the floor, and immediately they were playing the best basketball they played in a long time. So I think that wore off quick, but I still would tell you that the player we saw in game four with the tip, the defense, corner threes, his efficiency offensively, he's a better player than even the player they traded for. And I think they get credit not only for identifying the talent, making that trade, but continuing his development to the point where he is a force in the NBA Finals.
1: Oh, he's a great
0: player.
1: He's
0: a force. He's a great player.
1: He's what you know, basketball fans, like, you know, in baseball, you have a 5-tool player.
0: Yeah.
1: That's what he is in basketball.
0: That's what he is.
1: He does everything well.
0: Everything.
1: Everything well.
0: But he's
1: a grown man physically,
0: too.
1: But those
0: guys typically aren't the ones you trust in the biggest moments with the shot. Those aren't the guys you give the corner three. Like, they do everything, but that's not the guy. I mean, maybe Robert Horry, right? Was that a guy?
1: Big Shot Bob.
0: But ultimately, I don't think he was as good or as dynamic as
1: he was better in the bigger moments than he was in regular moments.
0: Right. But my point was, is like OG does the physical stuff, the defense, the can play all five positions defensively, like that kind of guy. That kind of guy isn't trusted to be your scorer in the fourth quarter. Like,
1: agreed.
0: And yet, here we are.
1: Which is why the OG hamstring injury was so important. His recovery from it, which is why getting those 9 days off,
0: yeah,
1: which we had a few times in this postseason, was so significant, because this Knicks team, they might have made it to the finals, sure. I mean, that's certainly a possibility.
0: Yes.
1: Would they be up 3-1?
0: No.
1: More likely they'd be 2-2 or down 3-1.
0: Mm-hmm.
1: So OG right now, it's him and Brunson. There are no other choices if the series ends tomorrow night.
0: I'm fully in the OG camp. I don't even think Brunson's a choice. Well, OG is my MVP.
1: Let's go to Gio in Bergen County right now. Gio, good afternoon. How are you, sir?
2: What's up? What's going on, guys? Happy Friday. Thanks for taking my call.
0: Of course. You got it.
2: All right, so two quick things. I know there's a typical Knicks fan that wants it to go to six just for the only reason that we can all celebrate in New York City. But, I mean, come on. I just want to close this thing out.
1: Agreed.
2: Rub it in.
1: And, by the way, we can and will celebrate on the streets of New York City.
2: Exactly. We're going to celebrate like it'd be here anyway. And then the other thing, it kind of leads right back to what you guys were saying. I didn't want to be that guy and take Brunson at the beginning of the series, so I actually did take OG at plus 3,500 to win MVP.
1: Wow.
2: He's down to, like, I think 350-ish now. So I know, like, it's going to be pretty close. Like, you guys are saying it's a two-horse race. I completely agree. I was just wondering, what do you guys think he has to do, given that we blow them out of the water tomorrow night,
1: look,
2: rub it in their
1: face?
2: Let's
1: play it out. It's a very good question. If the Knicks blow the Spurs out tomorrow night, and there's not one person that you could say that guy's responsible for it, I think OG Anunoby's your MVP.
0: Yep.
1: All right? Because obviously if it's a blowout, they're not going to be on the court a lot in the second half or certainly the fourth quarter.
0: I think it would take Brunson putting on a big-time fourth quarter and winning the game.
1: I'm with you.
0: If Brunson scores 15 points, 16 points, hits big clutch shots, and they win by a bucket, and it's because Brunson put them on their back in the fourth quarter, that wins the MVP. Yeah, outside of that...
1: I think it's neck and neck, though.
0: I think it is neck and neck just because of who Brunson is and what he means for this team, and he's the captain, and he has... Listen, he scored a lot of points.
1: He's also... But over here...
0: He's the volume shooter.
1: He is.
0: He needs a lot of shots. OG Anunoby is doing it so much more efficiently.
1: Well, OG Anunoby had 33 points on 15 shots, whereas Brunson 36. Had 36 points on 25 shots.
0: Yeah.
1: Again, scoring is scoring, but percentage-wise, OG's obviously got him beat. Gio, before I let you go, and if you don't want to share it, I totally respect that. What do you stand to win if OG's the MVP? How much?
2: I'm no freaking throwing haymakers, but I think I just put a little 10 to win 350.
1: Great. All right, by the way, that's 350, which pays for a couple nice dinners.
0: No doubt. I got to give my guy Carver that I do the Saturday.
1: Michael Carver.
0: I like him. On my Saturday
1: show. He could have been more wrong in his hockey picks this year with you, but that's neither here nor there.
0: Yeah, well, he did hit the OG, 40-1.
1: Okay.
0: He had OG when we did it before the series started. He had OG at 40-1 to win the MVP, which is pretty much the same thing, 10 to win 350.
1: There you go.
0: So pretty. That was a good bet.
1: Not yet.
0: But I think he's got a chance to win it. I do. I think he is the MVP right now. I don't think there's any doubt. Do you want to answer on the historical thing?
1: Did your wife check in?
0: Yes.
1: So this is according to what grade is she teaching him?
0: She teaches high school English. I always forget the year.
1: I think it's 11th grade.
0: All right, she's going to get mad at me.
1: A high school English teacher has weighed in on, do you say that the Spurs choke was historic, period?
0: Mm-hmm.
1: Or do we say the Spurs choke was historical, period?
0: Okay.
1: And the answer is?
0: In those circumstances, historic.
1: It is historic.
0: It is historic.
1: She said that right.
0: So I want to be clear because I got a whole bunch of information.
1: Okay.
0: All right. So that was a... So the way we put it, right, it was that choke was historic or that choke was historical.
1: Correct.
0: Historic.
1: Historic.
0: That choke was historic.
1: Go ahead.
0: In fact, then I even posed to her, what about that was a historical collapse or historic collapse? Now, not ending with the word historic.
1: Go ahead.
0: In both cases, it would be historic.
1: Is that right?
0: So then I asked her to give me a sentence that would be historical.
1: Full service.
0: Full service.
1: Go ahead.
0: So she said, if you want to put importance on something, it's historic. But if you are referencing it as like, her sentence was, historically, the team has underperformed in the playoffs. Or Forrest Gump is a film based on historical events. Those are the two sentences she gave me.
1: The second one's better for our purposes because it does have the why.
0: So if you go historically, then this team is underachieved.
1: Because that means it's based on history.
0: Right.
1: But I need the word historical.
0: If you're just going to put an importance on like you're trying to put importance on it, you use historic.
1: Got it. Give me the last one again. How to use historical, not historically.
0: The movie Forrest Gump was based on historical events.
1: Got it. So it's a descriptive word of the events.
0: Right.
1: So historical then becomes an adjective.
0: So if you're talking about it historically, you'd use historical. But if you are trying to put import on a moment.
1: Historic. Would see that? We're a full service show. You laugh. Mm-hmm. You cry.
0: You learn something. Yep.
1: That's when we got together back in January, we said we want to put together a show that allows you to laugh, cry, get angry, be happy, but learn something along the way.
0: Absolutely.
1: There you go. Well, please tell your wife I said thank you because I did not know
0: Sarah.
1: The answer to that.
0: Yeah.
1: And now I feel like I'm smarter.
0: Yep.
1: I feel like I'll be with two of my sons alone this weekend, mm-hmm. and I feel like I can now impart my wisdom on them because I just got smarter today.
0: Good.
1: See that?
0: I'm glad we could help.
1: Of course, they already think they're smarter than me, so maybe I should just go the other direction. Right. Just act dumber, you know? Be one of those guys.
0: You could do that. Sometimes I dumb it down to make people around me feel better.
1: You don't do that on a daily basis from 2 to 6, do you?
0: Never.
1: Here's Neil in the Bronx on the Fan. Neil, what's going on today, Cookie?
3: What's going on, gentlemen? Good afternoon. Thank you for taking the call.
1: Thank you.
0: Yeah, what's up?
3: All right, gentlemen, the Spurs are on life support. The Knicks need to win game 5. The last thing you want is a team that's on life support winning one game and then be like, okay, we have to just focus on the next game.
0: That's it.
3: Like what happened with the Boston, the Yankees, when the Yankees were up 3-0.
0: Mm-hmm.
3: And that tip, as fantastic as it was, is going to be in the back pages of the history books, like what the Yankees did in the World Series on back-to-back games against the Arizona Diamondbacks to still lose it in Game 7.
0: No, it's true.
3: So let the Knicks close it out in Game 5, please.
0: Of course.
1: Yeah,
0: I think everyone agrees with that. I don't think there's a Knicks fan alive who is going right now. You know what? It's been so much fun. I had such fun at the bar. Bravo Pizza was great. I wish the game would come back to New York and we can win it there. Ain't nobody rooting for that.
1: Well, look,
3: Remember
1: this, in the history, historically speaking, in the NBA, only one team has ever come back from a 3-1 deficit. You alluded to them as well. 2016, LeBron and Kyrie against the Steph Curry Warriors, right? Uh-huh. If I asked you this question, though, it's an interesting number. And I didn't know, I just looked it up, so I'm learning it with you at the same time.
0: Okay.
1: How many teams do you think have come back from down 3-2?
0: I would think a significant number, I guess, right? It's only 1-3-1, right?
1: The only time is 3-1, and just to give you the reference to it, the teams have had a 3-1 lead in the finals 38 times.
0: Okay.
1: 37-1
0: okay.
1: If you're the team with the 3-1 lead. 2016 is the only team.
0: Right.
1: And Draymond Green did get suspended from one of those games.
0: I would think there's probably a good portion of those that did force Game 6 and then ended up losing, so I would still say it's low. Give me 6.
1: 9.
0: That high.
1: Nine
0: teams have come back.
1: Nine teams have had a 3-2 series deficit and come back and won.
0: Nine out of how many?
1: Let me see if I can find that for you real quick. So it's 9 out of 39.
0: So 9 and 30.
1: Yeah. So 39 out of the 50 teams that have taken a 3-2 series lead have gone on to win. However, teams have successfully overcome a 3-2 lead. The last time it happened...
0: 39 out of 50 is 11.
1: I'm with you. I'm just reading.
0: I hear you. Quick math.
1: I'm just a reader.
0: I'm not blaming you.
1: The last time it happened,
0: that
1: obviously, that same year, because they were down 3-2, obviously, also.
0: Yeah.
1: Prior to that, the Heat did it against the Spurs in 2013.
0: Sure.
1: The Celtics did it in 2010 against the Lakers.
0: Uh-huh.
1: The Heat did it against the Mavericks in 06.
0: Yeah.
1: The Rockets did it against the Knicks in 94.
0: That's right.
1: If you remember that.
0: I do remember that.
1: And then Lakers in 88, mm-hmm. Bullets in 78, and the Celtics in 69 all against the Lakers. So
0: okay.
1: There you go.
0: Yeah, I mean, listen, the Knicks are in great shape no matter how you
1: But also remember this. No team has ever come back to win a championship
0: 2-0
1: after losing the first two games at home.
0: Yep.
1: So all the numbers are on the Knicks' side. I think we're all in lockstep. Don't mess around with, let's win it at home.
0: Right.
1: We'll figure out how to party and enjoy ourselves when you win it tomorrow night.
0: Because it's true, because that moment, we're going to talk about it getting remembered. I'll use your examples, right? Everyone remembers the Russian game. They forget the gold medal game. Everyone remembers 86 game 6. No one remembers game 7. You know why? Because they were victories.
1: Correct. That's exactly
0: right. They lose against Finland. We remember.
1: Yes.
0: They lose game 7 to the Red Sox.
1: We remember. And both teams were trailing in those elimination games as well. By the way, we should remind you that we will again be doing our halftime special on YouTube.
0: Yes.
1: And our post-game special on YouTube as well. And it's going to be a bi-coastal post-game and halftime show. So looking forward to that. And thank Untuckit, who just jumped in as a sponsor, and Premier Sausage and Sloman's, of course. And C4, the official energy drink of the Knicks and Josh Hart in our show. And, of course, our friends at Corona. So halftime show, we go live on YouTube.
0: Yep.
1: And post-game show, we go live on YouTube as well, Saturday night. Hopefully celebrating a New York Knicks championship.
0: That post game is going to be out of hand with celebrating a championship.
1: Yes, it is.
0: Martini.
1: Well,
0: in hand.
1: There's going to be a lot more than that.
0: Yeah.
1: I feel like I could probably say where I'm going to be for it. I feel like I can share with the audience.
0: You're not going to be home?
1: I'm not going to be home, no.
0: Oh.
1: No. I'm going to be with one of two friends at their homes.
0: Okay.
1: Watching Game 5 of the NBA Finals.
0: So it's still up in the air where you're going
1: to
0: be.
1: Yes. Okay. It's down to two. All right?
0: Mm-hmm.
1: So I'm either going to be watching Game 5 from Lil Wayne's house.
0: From Lil Wayne's house?
1: Yeah.
0: Oh, okay.
1: With Lil Wayne and probably Lil Twist and a number of others.
0: Oh, that's all.
1: Yes.
0: Okay, yeah. Sure.
1: Or.
0: Who else you got?
1: I'm going to be at Kevin Connolly's house from Entourage fame watching Game 5 at his house.
0: Interesting.
1: I'm not sure which one.
0: Huh?
1: Yeah, but I'll be there watching.
0: Too bad, huh? Too bad you can't just be home for those moments.
1: I know, but that's why two of my sons are with me.
0: Mm-hmm.
1: Anthony's already here.
0: His son's going to be there.
1: And Sonny's coming a little bit later on this afternoon as well.
0: That's going to be great. They're going to be hanging out at Little Wayne's house?
1: Yes. Okay. Now, Anthony's voting for Wayne's house. also because Wayne has a recording studio there, and he's talked to Anthony about recording some stuff with him, so it's a selfish desire.
0: That would be amazing.
1: So, that's it. And wherever I am, I'll acknowledge that I'm there.
0: Okay.
1: And ask either one of them to jump on. So
0: we got a championship podcast, me sipping martinis, hanging out with Lil Wayne.
1: Not bad. So you're taking a shot at Kevin Connolly.
0: Who's not watching that? No, I didn't. I'm sorry. I shouldn't. We were just talking about Lil Wayne. Kevin Connolly would be awesome, too.
1: He'd be good, too.
0: That'd be great. Absolutely.
1: E from Entourage.
0: Absolutely.
1: Also from Long Island,
0: sure.
1: As you know.
0: The reporter from Secretariat.
1: That's exactly right.
0: Damn right.
1: That's right.
4: I have to butt in here. Who's the better griller? Because if you got the premium sausage.
1: Have you seen Wayne's grills?
4: No. Oh, yeah.
1: He wins.
0: There'll probably be private chefs there cooking it up.
1: I'm hoping so.
0: I'm hoping
1: they can make a gourmet meal out of C4 Corona and Premium Sausage. That's a fun.
0: Give them all the ingredients.
1: That's right, ma'am. Can you take care of us?
0: Can you make this gourmet? But of course I can.
1: That's right. So, full disclosure, that's what's going on.
0: Well, I'm going to be at my house.
1: Guys, you should.
0: I'm going to be back at the normal because I had fun the other night at the bar. Yeah, I did. It's a great atmosphere. It's a lot of fun, and I don't discount anybody who loves to be in that environment with all the different Knicks fans. I need to be focused. I need to be in my house in front of the television.
1: It is a different experience.
0: For a championship game, man, I can't.
1: What's great, though? It's great like you did for the other game when you were at the Continental downtown.
0: Yeah.
1: I find the less sexy part of the game much better at home, for sure.
0: Yeah.
1: But like as great a moment as you and I had watching at our homes on our couches
0: when
1: OG makes the tip,
0: I grant
1: it would have been better being with 1,000 people in a bar.
0: Agreed.
1: Right?
0: Agreed.
1: Being at Billy's in the Bronx.
0: Throughout the whole game, I want to focus on what the broadcast is saying. I want to have my own I want to just be in my own element. But you're right. In that moment, that tip comes in.
1: You can't compare that.
0: By 1,000
1: people. Just high five and hugging strangers.
0: Yeah. You're right. In that moment it's
1: show me your boobs. Yeah.
0: Hey.
1: Yeah.
0: I won't.
1: There you go.
0: No.
1: Hey, make this your summer of unforgettable drives in a Mercedes-Benz from Mercedes-Benz of Edison. 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
6: The Carolina Hurricanes won Game 5 of the Stanley Cup Final last night, 4-2. Carolina can win the Cup on Sunday night. Carolina scored two goals in the second period. Before last night, the Golden Knights have outscored the Canes 9-1 in the second period in this series. Carolina last won the Cup in 2006, and now they're one win away from lifting the Cup. Game 6 is Saturday night. I'm Chris Fleck.
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0: I actually named this song. True story. 888-808-109. I named the song.
1: The artist asked you? Who is this? I don't even know.
0: It's Opie Gone Bad. Jake Schroeder's the lead singer.
1: Okay.
0: We were good friends when I lived in Denver. He had this new album he was coming out with. He goes, I got a new song. I just haven't come up with a name for it yet.
1: Okay.
0: So I said, well, play it. And he played it live on the show. And I named it. And he kept the name. But if they're one of the great Denver bands of all time. Now it's just the fray, obviously.
1: What's the name?
0: Sleep Tight, My Little Lady.

0: Angel is the name of the song.
1: Okay.
0: There you go. So now you know.
1: Now I know.
0: Now you know.
1: Why was he having such trouble naming it? It sounds like that's like an obvious kind of name. Yeah.
0: I don't know. I have no idea. He got divorced shortly after he had the Little Angel. So maybe he was in a bad place, and I just came in the nick of time and said, call the song Little Angel. And now I think it's been abbreviated to Angel. So in any event, great band from Denver. Legit. So I just got confirmation. My old pal, Gerald Wilkins, will officially be in studio joining us. He's on his way from Jersey right now.
1: We're welcoming in all Knicks.
0: Yep.
1: Any and or all Knicks. Let's go.
0: He was one of my favorite Knicks of all time. He obviously got replaced by John Starks. And I think Xavier McDaniel, if I have the years correct on that.
1: Yeah, the X-Men, maybe.
0: You could fact check me on that. I'm pretty sure they replaced him. Then he went to Cleveland, of course. And played with the Mark Price, Brad Doherty, Larry Nance Cavs that couldn't get past the Jordan Bulls. But in any event, Gerald Wilkins, who I think was at game four, by the way. I'm not sure how often he's been back, but always happy to have a former Knick in studio. Mm-hmm. And Avery Wilson, the Knicks' good luck charm, will be live in studio as well, doing a sing-off against Big Mac, or a person of Big Mac's choosing.
1: That's right.
0: So that's all coming up. And we have the Knick-themed wheel much later on this afternoon as well.
1: It's going to be a great day.
0: It's going to be a great afternoon.
1: It's already begun. We're an hour into the greatest Friday of all time.
0: That's it. Possibly.
1: Greatest Friday of all time.
0: Certainly on the table.
1: I mean,
0: although the parade, I have asked the Knicks, by the way.
1: See, I have asked the Knicks when the parade is.
0: Well, I said I'm not jinxing it, but I just have a question.
1: The city, I'm okay with asking.
0: Huh?
1: Because they are not involved. I don't want to ask the Knicks when the parade
0: is. I asked the Knicks. I said, out of curiosity, have there been discussions?
1: The city has to begin the planning process. I get that.
0: Yeah, but the Knicks have to be involved with it.
1: The city just doesn't get to dictate it. I don't want to ask them.
0: Hey, Pete, call the mayor's office for me. So anyway, I asked the Knicks, have there been discussions with the city as to when the parade would be? And then I made a point. I go, maybe I shouldn't ask that question. I wrote, not jinxing, just asking.
1: Is that how jinxing works?
0: I think if you acknowledge it's a jinx before, then I think it's a jinx-free moment.
1: It undoes the jinx?
0: Well, what is the rule in the jinx?
1: I don't know.
0: If you acknowledge that it might be a jinx and you say, no jinxing.
1: Yeah, I'm not jinxing it here.
0: Doesn't that counteract the jinx? Or are you telling me it doesn't? Should I delete it?
1: No, I don't know.
0: Because then they'll know I deleted it.
1: No,
0: right?
1: Too late now.
0: And then I wrote a...
1: But I don't think that's how jinxes work. I don't think you get to just go, before I even do it, I recognize, like...
0: But I did do that. I wrote, I just want to acknowledge, jinxing.
1: I think they're going to win the NBA championship. No jinx or anything. Like, it doesn't work like that. I don't think that's how it works.
0: Huh.
1: But...
0: I think there's jinx rules, though. And you're saying the rule is... What you believe it to be.
1: I think the rule is just
0: once you put the jinx out there.
1: That's it. You can't undo
0: you
1: a jinx.
0: You can't unjinx it.
1: You can't unstamp an erasee. Everyone knows that.
0: Huh. Mm-hmm. Can't unstamp an erasee.
1: Yeah. I don't know what it means, but it's a Dumb and Dumber thing. I don't know. Double stamp an erasee. I don't know.
0: Okay. All right. Yeah. I'm not sure what that erasee.
1: You've never seen Dumb and Dumber?
0: Yes, of
1: course. They're arguing in the car. It's something about that. It's like, they're arguing about words.
0: Funny.
1: It's like an erasee.
0: I thought I knew.
1: You can't
0: every...
1: double stamp an erasee.
0: That's when the car before. Do you want to hear the most annoying sound of all time?
1: Yeah, I think so. maybe I'm gonna double.
0: You might be right.
1: Stamp.
0: You might be right on that. Here's Cologne in Hawthorne, New Jersey. Cologne, how are you today?
2: Hey guys, I'm good. I'm very anxious for tomorrow's game and everything.
0: Yeah, we're with you on that.
2: And I'll be home with my kids watching this game because I've never seen a chapter with my kids, so this will be the first one. So hopefully it is. No jinx.
0: By the way, it's funny what you said, though, because that I don't think we, as a station or as a show, have talked about that enough. Because every one of us became a sports fan in part because of our dads. Or those of you that maybe have not had a dad there, you know, an uncle, maybe your mom.
1: Maybe your mom.
0: But an older relative, for sure.
1: For sure.
0: Is really what brought us into sports for the first time, the first game you went to, fandom, whatever it might be. And, Cologne, I'm so glad you said that because as a dad, you are now looking forward to Saturday night, not just because you want the Knicks to win, but the experience with your son, which makes it awesome. And you're going to have that with your two boys Saturday night.
1: Yeah. And there's no bedtime. They're up with me until the game is over. That's
0: awesome.
1: It is what it is. I hope we get to experience that together. Yeah, I'm totally with you. That's what it's all about. So that's why I'm curious now, honestly. Maybe we'll ask you a little bit later because there's been a thought of, like, what's your emotion going to be? Have you thought about how you're going to react when they win a championship and how you're going to feel You haven't experienced this since 86, really, right? No championships since 86.
0: For me, yeah.
1: Do you know how you're going to feel? And then I got to ask you, if it is a little bit of waterworks, if it is a little bit of...
0: I'm not a crier, but people will cry.
1: Right. So Cologne, you're not a crier.
0: How are you going to react, Cologne? What do you think you're going to do?
2: Listen, I was in 96 for game six when they won the Yankees. And you know what? I almost cried. I was so happy. Mm-hmm. I almost cried for that game. Yeah. For my question to you guys is, for tomorrow's game, listen, if you're Mike Brown, all right, do you go back to Jose Alvarado and Jalen Brunson together early, or back to your regular game plan that you had before that fourth quarter?
0: Fair question because of the success. I think you go back to the normal starting five. That's what they're going to do.
1: For sure.
0: And then the game plan going in, and thanks for the call, Cologne, enjoy with your son tonight, is going to be... We're going to play the ball that got us here, and if we have to pivot, mm-hmm. we'll pivot. But I don't think you change the plan for each guy until the game dictates that you have to.
1: What I would say is I think it's more of an option today than it was the other, or not option tomorrow than it was in game four, and because they hadn't played a minute together on the court. I think that was just out of necessity and a game plan switch, and it ended up working, so he stuck with it. I think that might be more in the back of his mind now, and a legitimate thing to go to, as opposed to a last straw kind of, we need as many possessions as possible because we're down 30 points, so I gotta try something we haven't tried all year. I think now it might be a legitimate thing. Hey, if we get into a little bit of an issue, let's try it. It worked in game four, but I still don't think it's going to be like a quick go-to.
0: No. Like,
1: I think that's
0: because that was desperate.
1: Desperation. Yeah,
0: yeah. But here's the upside of it. Now you know you can do it. Because remember, they had never shared the court for a minute this year.
1: No.
0: Alvarado and Jalen Brunson. So now you know, hey, if something goes south or awry, we now know.
1: Yeah, we can do
0: bang.
1: That. And then here's the question, like, do the other guys, because part of the reason Alvarado played is because Deuce McBride hasn't been playing. Like, Deuce
0: hasn't been playing well either.
1: And so which is why he's played.
0: He can't hit the broadside of a barn right now.
1: He's off right now.
0: By the way, Landry Shamet. Has not shot well in this particular series.
1: The reason we didn't see we're seeing Alvarado more this series than we did in previous series was because Shamet didn't miss, and Deuce was better.
0: Yep.
1: So with Deuce playing less than 10 minutes every game and Shamet not hitting threes, we're liable to see more
0: and
1: Alvarado.
0: And what's interesting about that
1: is... And the more
0: is,
1: you see Alvarado, the more likely it is that the two of them are on the court, because how long can you have Brunson
0: correct.
1: Off the floor?
0: That's right. And what's interesting about Alvarado, specifically in Game 4, is that the one thing McBride and Shamet both do better than him is shoot the three. He made two threes in game four.
1: The two threes.
0: And those guys didn't.
1: Correct.
0: Which also means, like, I'm a stat guy. Like, I'm a probability guy.
1: Sure.
0: Great shooters don't miss for that many games in a row.
1: Right.
0: Meaning, I can't say that Shamet and McBride are both going to knock down 40% of their threes.
1: Yeah.
0: But I think one of them will.
1: Yeah.
0: I do.
1: And it goes back to what you've been saying, really, this whole series. We haven't seen, and I don't think we saw it even in the second half of this game.
0: We didn't.
1: We have not seen that really good offensive performance from the Knicks this entire NBA Finals.
0: No. They saw their defense in the second half.
1: No doubt.
0: They only gave up 30 points in the entire second half.
1: No doubt. But they're up 3-1 on the Spurs, and I honestly don't believe, and that's why I don't think the comment from the coach about how the Spurs have dictated all four endings, I don't necessarily disagree, because I don't think the Knicks have ever put their foot on the throat of the Spurs and went out there and dominated.
0: No.
1: I think even the second half of the game four is mostly, for me, on the Spurs.
0: Because they took bad shots.
1: They took bad shots.
0: And quick shots.
1: And they were just awful in every way, shape, and form.
0: Well, look, there's that seven possession.
1: Are we going to get this offensive performance? Are we going to get the Shamet hitting threes? Are we going to get Deuce
0: hitting
1: threes?
0: I think so, at some point.
1: Are we going to get a more efficient Brunson? Are we going to get that offensive performance? Because if they do...
0: Yeah. It's also interesting. Everyone's rightfully so talking about how much better Mike Brown's been than Mitch Johnson, the head coach of the Spurs. I remember a couple days ago I brought this storyline to you because I had never seen it before, nor thought of it, that the visiting team gets to pick what direction they go.
1: Yeah.
0: And it was interesting to me that...
1: They did it again.
0: They did it again in Game 4.
1: Yeah.
0: The Spurs decided that they wanted to shoot in front of the Knick bench in the second half and make the Knicks shoot in front of their bench. Now, there's usually an advantage on the road to being able to communicate with the bench in crunch time. Well, because they chose to shoot the other direction, they didn't have that luxury.
1: Interesting.
0: Now, the Knicks get to pick it tonight, because they're the road team. Or tomorrow night, pardon me.
1: Right.
0: They're the road team. I guarantee you what they're going to pick.
1: Shooting in front of their own bench in the fourth quarter.
0: In the second half, exactly right. Because that's what they do.
1: Yep.
0: So again, I don't think that's why the Spurs lost.
1: No.
0: But in a close game like that, when you're deciding when to use timeouts and, you know, a play to call on the fly,
1: mm-hmm.
0: when your players are 50 feet away from you versus right next to you, might be a little different.
1: No, absolutely.
0: Right?
1: Listen, when you blow a 29-point lead, you could look at literally everything.
0: Yes.
1: That is a valid thing to look at. Did that have an impact? Because, like, to blow a 29-point lead, you have to damn near be impossibly bad. So every aspect of it, the idea that he didn't, you know, if that happens in front of their bench, maybe a scream from the bench, take it out. Don't go up with it.
0: Right.
1: Maybe Fox dribbles it out.
0: And the Garden was so loud,
1: yeah.
0: there's a good chance if Mitch was saying something, they didn't hear him.
1: Right.
0: So it's a little thing, probably a nothing thing.
1: Absolutely.
0: But I thought about that after we talked about it the other day, that those are the little things that matter. But again, when you're talking about the tip.
1: Yeah.
0: Just for a second.
1: Just a tip.
0: Just to see how it feels.
1: The tip never felt so good.
0: Right?
1: Yep.
0: And I'm with you.
1: Mm-hmm.
0: There have been great moments at the Garden. Obviously, LJ's four-point play.
1: Sure.
0: You know, Allen, you know, I was on the road. And many others. Yeah. Maybe not many others.
1: Not so many.
0: I would have no problem if the Knicks decided to commission a statue.
1: Oh.
0: Much like the Eagles did
1: with the
0: Foles Philly special.
1: Yeah.
0: Once they won the championship, Nick Foles was barely an Eagle.
1: Yeah.
0: Right? Carson Wentz doesn't have a statue out there. He was their quarterback all season. Jalen Hurts doesn't have a statue out there. He won a Super Bowl.
1: Yeah.
0: The Philly special has a statue.
1: Because it's a moment.
0: Right. So I think when the Knicks do win the championship, if we're going to put some type of statue out there, it's Brunson and the tip.
1: And I agree, and you have to have both.
0: Yes.
1: It can't just be OG.
0: Because there's no context without Brunson.
1: It's got to be Brunson with
0: Brunson
1: the shot.
0: Brunson following through.
1: Or at least standing,
0: And then the ball right there by the cylinder and OG's hand.
1: Yep.
0: Yeah.
1: Now, that moment.
0: What do you think that cost? A couple mil? Probably.
1: Whatever it costs. Dolan will pay for it.
0: I think Jimmy can afford that.
1: I think he can make
0: and
1: it
0: And I
1: work.
0: Think the fans would love it.
1: Oh.
0: Right? I think the fans would embrace that. Much like Met fans embrace the Seaver statue.
1: I long for the day where we say to one another, meet you at the tip.
0: Meet you at the tip.
1: Meet you at the tip.
0: That's what it'll be known as.
1: That's what it'll be known
0: the
1: as.
0: The veranda
1: where
0: outside
1: Fort Penn. I'm just getting off the train. All right, I'll meet you at the tip.
0: Meet you at the tip.
1: Meet
0: well
1: the
0: said.
1: Tip. Yeah.
0: And the thing, the plaque in front of it.
1: Yeah.
0: The tip.
1: That's it. Just the tip.
0: Right?
1: The tip.
0: See? Look at
1: Love
0: you.
1: It.
0: Look
1: Love
0: at
1: it.
0: You. Look
1: That's
0: at you.
1: That's what we need. We need that statue.
0: Yes, we do.
1: Need that statue.
0: Let's get the championship.
1: Let's get it.
0: And then let's commission a statue.
1: Let's do it.
0: I'm with you on that. Matter of fact, Howard Lutnick was in the Garden for game three. He could afford to fund it.
1: There's
0: right?
1: a lot of people there who could afford to fund it.
0: Let's have Howard Lutnick.
1: Taylor Swift can afford
0: but
1: to fund it.
0: The head of Commerce, right? Secretary of Commerce, Howard Lutnick?
1: Yeah, I think
0: Cannon
1: that's
0: Fitzgerald?
1: Right. I have no
0: right?
1: idea.
0: I outcoached him in girls soccer many, many times.
1: Really?
0: Oh, my daughter averaged 5 goals a game against his daughter. Great satisfaction.
1: Yeah.
0: Yeah. You suck.
1: Can you afford to put up the statue?
0: No, I can't.
1: Yeah, so he's got you there.
0: I can barely afford to get Boomer the Seaver statue. I got him for his 50th birthday.
1: Yeah.
0: Yes, which is the greatest gift he's ever received, he told me.
1: Mm.
0: Can't tell you what that costs. Ugh.
1: Don't want to know.
0: I was like, excuse me?
1: Did he tell you after he did it or before?
0: No, once I commissioned it.
1: Okay.
0: And then I said, you know, get back to me with the price. He goes, I'm going to hook you up. Do you a favor. He's the guy that actually, I'm forgetting his name right now.
1: Uh-huh.
0: He's the sculptor that I think did the Larry O'Brien trophy.
1: Really?
0: For the NBA.
1: Wow.
0: And he's got like the March of Dimes, you know, the little girl holding, I think, her dad's hand, whatever it is, right?
1: Yeah.
0: Kind of looks like the Banksy thing with the balloon, but not.
1: Right.
0: Anyway, he's like the most famous American sculpture of our generation. And he does Boomer's stuff for his foundation.
1: Okay.
0: So I called him up on a side and go, my man, pots and pans. How about a Seaver statue? And it's brilliant what he did.
1: Yeah.
0: And he goes, I got you. And I go, look, I don't have Boomer's money, so you know, do the right thing here. I know I got to pay you.
1: Yeah.
0: And I was thinking maybe $2,500.
1: Yeah.
0: Which is a lot.
1: Yeah.
0: For one little
1: statue,
0: foot by 8-inch
1: it was
0: statue.
1: Significantly more than that.
0: Oh yeah.
1: And yeah. You still went ahead with it. Good for you. Good for you.
0: You know why? I didn't want to. If I could tell you the truth behind the story.
1: But you decided what?
0: But once I commissioned him, whatever the price was, I was in. You can't say, nah, I'm good.
1: Yeah, right.
0: Like he'd done the clay thing.
1: Yeah, sure.
0: And I'm getting pictures of it.
1: Yeah.
0: And then he, like, before
1: well,
0: he bronzed
1: it. Too far.
0: Yeah.
1: Too far down the line.
0: And I'm like,
1: if you would have just said statue, something like that, which
0: in my head,
1: whatever.
0: I'm like, you know. Couple hands of blackjack. Got good.
1: Yeah.
0: I got it.
1: Yeah.
0: Yeah, boy. Yeah.
1: Unfortunate. But hey.
0: Unfortunate for me.
1: I'm sure it's displayed prominently in his house.
0: It's a very good question. I'm not sure where it's displayed in his house, but a thing better be displayed in his house.
1: Absolutely.
0: I'll tell you that right now. I'm going to get it.
1: The signed sheet of music that you gave me, the Beatles signed sheet of music?
0: Yes.
1: As soon as you walk in my house, it is right there by the front
0: door. I appreciate that.
1: There you go.
0: Yeah, because I can't get any of those anymore.
1: No.
0: Just the dead.
1: No, that's right.
0: Not all dead.
1: No.
0: How many are dead? Two of them?
1: Yes.
0: George Harrison died?
1: Yes.
0: And, of course, John Lennon?
1: And, of course, John Lennon. George, Paul and Ringo still with us, thankfully. Yeah. Paul's new album, number one on the UK charts.
0: A new album?
1: Yeah, just put...
0: What are we doing?
1: What are we doing?
0: You're 90 years old.
1: Yeah, damn right. Still putting out music.
0: A new album?
1: Oh, I'm sorry he didn't, stop at 48 like Billy Joel. He kept putting out music, baby.
0: A new album? Have you heard? Have you listened to it?
1: Dungeon Lane. The boys at Dungeon Lane.
0: It's so good.
1: It's all right.
0: Take a quick break here. By the way, the Afternoon Fan Line is sponsored by Verizon Business. Take control of your mobile plan with my biz plan. I'm just trying to think. If a legendary musician came out with a new album in his or her 80s, am I a big enough fan where I would buy it? Like, if Madonna came out with a new album, would I buy it? I don't think I would.
1: New Madonna album?
0: Yeah. I don't think I would. Yeah. I gotta give that some thought. What 80-year-old musician would I buy if they put out a new album? You, of course.
1: Paul McCartney.
0: Well, you did.
1: Yes.
0: I wouldn't do that, but you're a huge McCartney
1: fan. I think that's the one. I mean, if even if Bruce put out a new album, I don't know if I would buy it. Bob Dylan probably has put out a new album.
0: You know the name of Bruce's new album? I Hate Trump.
1: It could be.
0: That's the name of his album. By the way, it'll probably sell pretty well. Coming to you live from the Town Fair Tire Studios, powered by Town Fair Tire. Nobody beats Town Fair Tire. Nobody. 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

0: getting together like a mob meeting in Brooklyn, talking about how the old days were better than the new days. But when it comes to the Knicks, we're about to change that narrative. We're about to remind people that while the 1970s were fantastic and we went to three finals and won two championships, in 2026, a new era of champions will emerge, whether it's Saturday night or Tuesday night or, God forbid, next Friday night. Let's
1: hope it's not next Friday night.
0: There you go.
1: That would be scary.
0: I've not got an answer about the parade yet. I just want to put that out there with you. And I understand why.
1: I don't know why, but Tuesday jumps out at me. They don't typically do it Monday. They give like a day into the week. My thought would be if they win tomorrow night, it's Tuesday night.
0: Afternoon. You win Saturday. Yeah. You might even stay in San Antonio, come back Sunday, based on how late the game's going to go. But either way, Monday is all about, Good Morning America. Yeah. Obviously, we'll have every Knick here on this show because of our relationship with the Garden and the Knicks, et cetera. And then I think Tuesday gives everybody a chance to prepare.
1: Yeah.
0: You don't forget, that falls on the sanitation folks. Mm-hmm. That's on them, right? And I know, just to give you a little insight, and you may or may not like hearing this, there's a company in Brooklyn right now that is making and packaging in huge garbage bags the ticker tape.
1: A bakery?
0: No, a company. There's a company in Brooklyn right now, and they have a contract with the city.
1: Yeah.
0: They're the official ticker tape company for parades in New York City.
1: So what happens if they don't
0: win? I guess you put it back in a closet and you wait till next time.
1: Oh,
0: yeah.
1: Been saving ticker tape for many years now. 15 years
0: has,
1: in the city.
0: Now, there was a Fugazi parade for the Liberty.
1: Yeah, I don't even.
0: And there was a Fugazi parade for a women's soccer team that won the Olympic gold, if you remember. And I say Fugazi because, they turned the whole thing into politics, and it's not what sports should not involve politics at all.
1: Yeah. But
0: there was also a different mayor then.
1: It's not even that. It wasn't one of the four major championships.
0: Correct.
1: That's what the championship parades, unfortunately, are about. Major League Baseball, NFL,
0: but
1: NBA,
0: if you listen closely,
1: NHL.
0: That company, and I know some guys that work at that company, the ticker tape is being made now.
1: Is it like just a bunch of guys in an office cutting it up with scissors?
0: That's a machine.
1: Yeah, it's probably a
0: machine. It used to be manual, and then Billy was like, really? Really, that's what you have me doing? Anyhow, so the ticker tape will be ready. Whether it's Tuesday, Wednesday, Thursday, Friday. Michael, I learned how to drive, Michael. Wednesday, Tuesday, Friday. Yeah.
1: Uh-huh. Hope it goes better.
0: Apollonia!
1: Hope it goes better for us than Apollonia. That's for sure. But, listen. I don't want to talk about the parade just yet.
0: Ladies and gentlemen, a legend is walking into the studio. Jerry, we're going to have you right over here, kiddo. Good to see you. Oh, what a privilege. What a privilege. One of my favorite Knickerbockers of all time. Who I think was that game four. We'll figure out that in a second. Mm-hmm. Turn the mic up for me, Petey. Gerald Wilkins, everybody.
2: What's going on,
1: Gerald? Thank you for joining us.
2: How you doing, man?
0: Craig and Chris over there.
2: My pleasure, man. My pleasure, Chris.
0: How you doing, pal?
2: Hey, listen, if if was a fifth, we'd all be drunk.
0: But I have a little buzz right now.
2: Hey, listen, I'm looking forward to this whole weekend.
0: Just move that mic right in front of you, don't mind.
2: You know, just trying to make things happen is, man.
0: You got the Knick cap on, too.
2: Got
0: I like
2: it.
0: That. I think you were at game four. Am I right?
2: Yeah, I was at game four. I was at game three and four.
0: You were. You have not been back a lot, though, over the years, have you?
2: It's been a little sporadic, but over the last three years, it's been more often.
0: As the Knicks have gotten better and they're in the playoffs.
2: It's been spectacular, man. They've been bringing this up for a lot of the alumni.
0: It's really awesome.
2: It's been awesome, man. The Knicks do a great job with that.
0: I'm very blessed to be very close with Jim Dolan and with the Garden and the Knicks. And I think it's one of the great things he and that organization does.
2: 100%.

0: is the relationship with former players.
1: 100.
0: And I think it's also been great for you guys because, you know, look, life takes over. You have a family, you have kids, you have a wife, you have your own stuff. And I
1: I don't have a wife anymore.
0: I apologize.
1: You know, because there's a lot of little young ladies out there that's been trying to come. So we want to keep that.
0: I apologize.
1: We want to keep that open.
0: If you're an attractive, wealthy woman, Jones available.
1: Young Jones available. Put a ring on it.
0: You don't need any help in that game, I don't think. So, yeah, but I think it's great because you guys have reconnected.
1: Yes,
0: right?
1: Yes,
0: whether you played with guys or not.
1: Yes.
0: It's been a cool fraternity.
1: Here's what's crazy, to that point. I just got a call from Charles Oakley today.
0: Is that right?
2: Really?
1: I got a call.
0: Well, you know
1: Charles
0: how that
1: Oakley.
0: Goes.
1: I know how that goes. So,
0: yeah.
1: But that's my guy, you know, and, you know, I'm that's my guy.
0: I would say this about Charles Oakley, and I know Oak well. Mm-hmm. He's not doing himself any favors. He's made it very difficult for the Garden to even consider opening up their doors to him again. It's a separate issue. It's not my issue. It's not yours, obviously. That's his business.
1: Mm-hmm.
0: But it's too bad he's chosen the route, in my opinion, that he's chosen. But let's talk some Knicks with you. You obviously get here. You're a late 80s Knick. Mm-hmm. You get to play with Patrick, of course.
1: Mm-hmm.
0: You kind of wind up getting replaced by John Starks. And I think Xavier McDaniel, if I have it correct,
1: Actually, I went 7 years straight in New York. And then that's the year Riles came in, right? And we got Xavier McDaniels. There was Anthony Mason. There was Greg Anthony.
0: Mm-hmm.
1: Mark Jackson and I was playing out in our final year there as well. So at the end of the day, you know, I'll never forget this. I remember Dave Checkers and Pat Riley after the 7-game series with Chicago. You know, they bet the shirt off their back. I'll be back in New York.
0: Okay. Mm-hmm.
1: You know, that shirt didn't never come out.
0: Because
1: I end up becoming a free agent that year.
0: Right. You went to Cleveland from here. And by the way, played with Mark Price, Brad Daugherty, Larry Nance, a great Cavs team that couldn't get over the
2: couldn't
0: Jordan
2: Hump. From those Bulls.
1: Well, here's the thing. Yeah. And you're right, the Bulls. You know, the thing about it is, you know, I used to always say, you know, they used to always say to me, Joe, are you the Joe stopper? No, I'm here to be the Bull stopper. You can't win a championship, you can't win without all your teammates.
0: For
1: Jordan
0: sure.
1: knows that better than anybody, you know. So, but he was the beast of the East, you know, just like Chicago. I mean, Detroit was the beast of the East before he got his going. So, at the end of the day, the East was one hell of a stellar conference at the time.
0: It was.
1: We had great players, man.
0: But Gerald, you could argue. I was in Cleveland 92 through 93, and I did the pregame and postgame halftime show for the Cavs. Joe Tate was the legendary play-by-play guy there, and I was on the radio 3WE in Cleveland. You could make an argument that that Cavs team is the greatest team to not win a championship.
1: 100%.
0: Because you guys had it all.
1: 100%. But, you know, the thing is, and that confidence is crazy because I was there. I wasn't on the couch. I was on the floor.
0: Mm-hmm.
1: Is that Mike created so much fear amongst players. I've seen it where my teammates would be watching me guard him.
0: Really?
1: I mean, when the Bulls playing came into any city, you can hear it a mile away. You know what I mean?
0: Yeah.
1: And Cleveland, like you said, they had that.
0: Yeah.
1: They had everything. But they just didn't have that strength and endurance the way when we came in with Patrick and it was Mason and it was
0: the physicality.
1: Daniels and all of us when we really took them to 7. We had them on the brink.
0: Sure.
1: But he had created so much fear of the surrounding player.
0: Yeah.
1: If everybody just guard theirs, we win.
0: Was Brad Daugherty soft in that regard?
1: Well, they said he was, but I think, you know, once you get beat so many times and,
0: gets
1: you know,
0: head,
1: it gets into your head, you know, it gets in Atlanta and it goes down the circuit. I remember going to Cleveland, and our practices was nothing like Riley's practice.
0: It was easier.
1: It was much easier.
0: Yeah.
1: Our defensive fly, we looked like monkeys just jumping around compared to Riley. We had hands in the air, you know, sliding for 15, 20 minutes. running into the wall.
0: Yeah, yeah.
1: But when I got to Cleveland, it was totally opposite. Mm-hmm. You know,
0: and you guys had a workout gym in the building.
1: Yes, because
0: I used to get to play there sometimes. I was much younger, and I could actually run. Because I remember Danny Ferry, the only chance he got to play was after you guys were done playing a real NBA game, and he'd go up to the gym with a bunch of really good former players.
1: 100%.
0: John Lucas was there. World John Be Free Luke, was there. And those guys would all play. And it was like, trust me, I was just lucky to be a fly on the wall there. But I was like, man, Danny Ferry's really good. And it was like,
1: I had a great stay in Cleveland.
0: You liked
1: you
0: it
1: know,
0: there.
1: Because I was here 7 years, felt like 14 here in New York. Two years for every 1 year.
0: Got it.
2: Yeah.
1: By the time I got to Cleveland, everything is laid back, cold as hell. But
0: like
1: snowy, but it felt like a vacation. But I was able to get an opportunity to unwind. Because you got daily news, you know.
2: Yeah.
0: The media was different.
1: The media was totally different.
2: Totally different.
1: You know what I mean? And that's why it feels so good right now, because it's been so hard to play here all them years.
2: Yeah.
1: You know, people don't realize how tough it is to play in the city. You got to have tough skin.
0: So when you look back on your Knick career,
1: mm-hmm.
0: I don't know, is there a word that you'd pick to describe it? Do you have any regrets of the career, the seven years here?
1: Not at all. That was my mainstay. I came in with Patrick Ewing. Patrick Ewing was the number one pick.
0: Right.
1: And I was the Knick second pick in that same draft.
0: Right, you came from Tennessee, Chattanooga, right?
1: Chattanooga. Mm-hmm.
0: You went to a community college before I never heard of.
1: It was Moberly Junior College in Missouri.
0: Got it.
1: You know, we went 36-4, played Spud Webb's team, Midland, Texas, for the championship. Four guys had over 34 points a game in that game, and they beat us in the championship game.
0: Wow.
1: Then I left there and went on to Chattanooga.
0: So even with your namesake being Wilkins, mm-hmm. and your brother being who he is, Dominique, you didn't have a chance to play D1 ball out of high school?
1: I played D1, but it was mid-major. Chattanooga was me.
0: I mean, the community school. Like, you played the community college.
1: I played there first.
0: Yeah.
1: 1 year. Only 1 year.
0: Why did you go there?
1: Here's the story behind it. Dominique was at Georgia.
0: Right.
1: And I came out of high school. I was the sixth best player ranked in the state of Georgia. But nobody recruited me, okay, for some reason. And I think it had a lot to do with five-star camp when I went down to Millersville, and I had a little situation with one of the coaches there.
0: Got into it with him,
1: and it was all the coaches, and they saw it.
0: Ugh.
1: But at the end of the day, I still had an opportunity to go to either Georgia or Georgia Tech.
0: Okay.
1: But Georgia decided, you know, hey, we already got your brother. We're going to let you go somewhere else. Bobby Kremen's come out of nowhere 2 days before school starts. And we want you. I said, I'm going. I'm ready. I'm here.
0: Right.
1: Go to sign. 5 minutes later, he called me back. No, we're not going to do it. So now I'm nowhere.
0: Oh.
1: And out of nowhere, I get a call from the University of Georgia assistant coach. I forget his name. Hey, I got a spot for you. I said, where is it? He said, it's in Missouri, though. I said, sign me up.
0: Right,
1: you don't sign me. I want to play. And yeah. I went there. I went straight. I jumped on the plane, went straight.
0: With a chip on your shoulder?
1: Chip on my shoulder a little bit. Coal miners town. We had two Spanish guys on the team, Pepe and Ismael.
0: Okay.
1: They didn't even speak the language.
0: Wow.
1: And we went 36-4.
0: 36-4 went to the championship game.
1: And I ended up becoming the two guys, myself, and I forget my guy's name out of Macon. He played for Indiana, coach for Minnesota. What's his name? It's going to come to me. But anyway, we end up making the Olympic
0: Sean
1: team.
0: The Dog. Calvercini?
1: No.
0: Okay.
1: Oh, man. He was on TNT as well. Coach for the Minnesota Timberwolves. African-American guy. I forget his name.
0: We'll come up with it.
1: But anyway, I ended up being he and I, the first junior college players on the Olympic team.
0: Okay.
1: Okay. And it was me, Wayman Trisdale, Chris Mullen, Dumars, and him.
0: It's a pretty damn good team.
1: Okay.
0: Wow.
1: And then I ended up leaving after that first year with Moberly and went down to Chattanooga. It was going to be between Purdue or Chattanooga. And I went, I never forget this.
0: Was Gene Cady at Purdue at the time?
1: He was the coach. And I went to a visit. I thought I was in a whole nother world. The place was so huge coming out of the junior college. Mm-hmm. I said, well, it scared me.
0: Okay.
1: And I ended up going to Chattanooga. It was only an hour and a half away from Atlanta, and that's why I went to high school.
0: So you're just more comfortable there.
1: I was just more comfortable. Went there, started right away, and I never looked back.
0: So New York must have been year one crazy to you.
1: It was, but you know what? It was something about that Gerald Wilkins guy. He was not afraid of the moment. And Patrick, like I said, was the number one pick in that draft.
0: Right.
1: I was the last player picked in the second round, and that was the last player called at the draft that year. I'll never forget. My mother sitting next to me.
0: Mm-hmm.
1: I'm taking mine. She's a Dominique Wilkins fan.
0: Oh, it's her son.
1: She looks at me after I get picked, right?
0: She says, you're home during the draft?
1: No. I'm here at the garden.
0: Oh, you
1: I'm
0: came
1: here.
0: Here
1: I came.
0: Okay.
1: And they picked me, and then she looks at me. She said, well, damn. I didn't know you was that good. I said, "What you doing here?" I never forget one of the reporters asked me. He said, "So how you feel about playing Patrick Ewing?" I said, "Well, Patrick Ewing's gonna love playing with me just as much as I play with him." He said, "You kind of cocky, ain't you?" I said, "Well, Dizzy Dean said it ain't bragging if you can do it."
0: Talking to the great Gerald Wilkins guy.
1: And I stepped in there, and we came. And Bernard King was hurt.
0: Yep.
2: Right.
1: Louis Orr was under contract dispute, and I stepped right into the starting lineup. At small forward, Dominique Wilkins, Larry Bird, James Worthy, Dr. J were my first four games.
0: Wow. First four games. Now, it's one thing to grow up playing against a first ballot Hall of Famer as your brother is.
2: Yeah.
0: But I imagine when you step on the court those first four games, and it's four legitimate Hall of Famers, mm-hmm. and arguably the greatest players of all time, were you intimidated at all by that?
1: Not at all. It was always something about me that I've always felt that I had a little dog in me. I had that flair for the spectacular. And then being Dominique, being my brother, the battles that we used to have.
0: That's the thing. Like, who's better than him to figure out how to play
1: again? My first game was Dr. J.
0: Mm-hmm. And he was Dr. J.
1: And we went at it.
0: You did.
1: You know what I'm saying? But I eventually got moved over to the shooting guard because they traded Darryl Walker in the middle of the season.
0: Right.
1: I eventually got moved.
0: Sounds better for you size-wise because you're 6'6", right?
1: But I was so fast.
0: Yeah, you can tell you to the goal pretty damn good.
1: You know what I'm saying? Yeah.
0: So let me ask you this. For a guy that you're obviously not afraid of mixing it up if you had to, mm-hmm. right? I'm sure you've had your moments where the knuckles come out to play.
1: Yeah, for sure.
0: I have to imagine that there's got to be stories, untold stories, of you, may he rest in peace, Anthony Mason, Oak, and that team getting into it.
1: I came into the New York Knicks organization with Patrick Ewing, okay? Beast. Bernard King and I trained when Bernard was hurt, and I worked with Bernard. Bernard tells me the story every time I say how much he appreciate those moments we had. So, and Ernie Grunfeld was on the team. Kenny Bannister was on the team. You know,
0: Kenny the Animal Bannister.
1: We had Bill Cartwright on that team.
0: We had
1: some hardcore guys.
2: Yeah.
1: So by the time we got to, say, when they fired Hubie Brown and Bob Hill became the head coach, I went from averaging 12 points a game midseason to 27.7 points a game. Wow. I became Nick of the Year my second year.
0: Do you think Hubie Brown held you down?
1: It's not that he held me down. It's that we was trying to make adjustments for Patrick. Because Patrick was the guy.
0: Everything had to go through Pat.
1: Had to go through Pat.
0: Right.
1: But by the time they fired Hubie, Bob Hill came in, and now we went a lot of pick and roll, and that was perfect for me. Plus, I'm trained by Bernard King the first 2 months of the season.
0: Mm-hmm. Well, arguably one of the greatest offensive players of all time. And I invented the fadeaway turnaround baseline jumper.
1: I picked up all his traits, the fast break, all that, and I was fast. Right. And so by the time, now here come who? Rick Pitino.
0: Right.
1: Because they fired Bob Hill. Mm-hmm. Now, Rick Pitino came with the full-court press, the bomb squad, the whole nine yards. Yeah. We got Mark Jackson. We got...
0: you became a much more athletic team.
1: Much more athletic.
0: Yeah, which is great for you because you were a great
1: Walker,
0: athlete.
1: You know,
0: Kenny Walker was a disappointment.
1: Strickland.
0: Other than the dunk contest, Kenny Walker never lived up to the hype.
1: When you were actually in the building with them in those practices, man, we had some shit, bro.
0: That's what I'm thinking.
1: I mean, and then we get Oakley.
0: Right.
2: Sure.
1: You see what I'm saying?
2: And then we had
1: Cartwright gone. Mm-hmm. But then Johnny Newman come. We got Trent Tucker, you know. And then we rolling.
2: Yeah.
1: You know, we the bomb squad. We doing it all. But then they wanted to bring it back inside to Patrick.
0: Right. Patrick said something.
1: Exactly. Well, I don't know if he said too much, but I know they wanted to definitely make it about him. And Pat, you know, deservingly. You know, he was our guy. But we had opened it up at that time. Yeah.
2: And you could feel it building. You could feel you building to the level where you'd get to seven games.
1: We were right there because we were Eastern. Yeah. We won the Atlantic Division.
2: Yeah,
1: with Rick Pitino, and we were pressing the hell out of everybody. We were the 3-point shooting team before 3-pointers.
0: Right,
1: we was launching them.
0: Yeah,
1: remember we swept Philly.
0: I remember it.
1: I averaged 28 points a game in that series.
0: I don't remember that.
1: Yes.
0: Yeah. Do the math. You averaged almost 30 in that series?
1: I had 34 in the first game. I had 34 in the first game, big dog.
0: How much did the New York City nightlife impact you guys? And I say that, you don't have to name names or nothing, but I was very close friends with Anthony Mason.
1: Oh, my God.
0: So I know what Anthony was up to. Trust me. I can tell the story now, I loved Anthony. Anthony, I bought life insurance from Anthony Mason.
2: Yeah.
0: And I'm signing.
1: You bought life insurance?
0: I did. Yes, I did.
1: He became an insurance salesman?
0: Yes, he became an insurance salesman. Yeah.
1: Mason?
0: Yeah. Yeah. His son was playing college ball locally. I think it's St. John's. Mm-hmm. Anthony lived in Westchester.
1: Right.
0: He and I became very good friends. And he's like, okay, I need a solid. I'm selling life insurance for a legitimate company that I knew.
1: Right.
0: And he goes, I need you to buy a policy. Now, as you know, You don't say no to Anthony Mason.
3: I did not.
0: Yeah. So, you, so I'm
3: did he give you, did
0: yeah.
3: get it? What was the deal? $30 million
0: I've since canceled it.
3: So you how long did you keep it?
0: I had that policy for like 3 or 4 years until I got myself in trouble. Wow. And it got taken away from me. But on their side of the, we went to a barbecue joint. Mm. We're at Hill Country Barbecue.
2: Sure.
0: On 26th between 5th and 6th. Mm. And that's where I'm signing the documents with Anthony, right? And a very attractive UPS worker is making deliveries outside the barbecue joint. He goes, I'll be right back. And I go, where are you going? He goes, I'll be right back. Saw something I got to check in on. Mm. He never came back.
3: What?
0: He delivered packages the rest of the day.
3: This was your first meeting for the insurance
0: this
3: policy?
0: This is the final meeting. This is where I'm signing the contract. Like, this is where he's going to get a commission.
3: Did you write a check right then?
0: No, I had to go to the office and bring the stuff. I'm like, they're like, where's Anthony? I go, I don't know. He's delivering UPS packages.
3: Where's Anthony from? Which part of the city he from?
0: He lived in Westchester.
3: Okay.
0: When he played for the Knicks. He had a house in New Rochelle, right by Albert Leonard Jr. High School. He was a good man.
3: Bless his heart, man.
0: Yeah, you know.
3: He was that lefty, and man, he was
0: great teammate
3: else.
0: To have.
3: Something else, man.
0: Right?
3: And you know, didn't mind clotheslining anybody. Him and Starks.
2: Yeah.
3: You know.
2: No.
3: Greg Anthony, they had no problem taking people out. But
0: when you look at this year's Knicks team, we Big Mac and I make a lot of comparisons because there's no flash with this team. There's great players, but none of them are like, look at me, look at me. I truly think this is more so than any team I've ever seen have bought into the team concept, where one night it's Bridges, one night it's OG, one night it's obviously Brunson, a lot of nights. Mm-hmm. You know, one night, you know, it might be Shamit off the bench knocking down threes. Do you think this team, in a weird way, is... How do I word this properly? Like, do you see a lot of your teams, and then even the Knicks teams after you, into the 90s, you know, where this team is kind of similar to them?
3: That's a great question. Great question, because I still see Thibodeau in this team.
0: You do?
3: Because Thibodeau built the steel in these guys, particularly Bridges, Brunson, Anunoby, and even Towns.
0: Tell people what you mean by that.
3: And Hart. What I mean by that is that he brought that defense mind of hardcore. New York, I played here. So I'm not a guy coming from the couch.
2: Right.
3: I know how tough it is to play in this city. And when we got Thibodeau in those first years that he came in, you can see him building the heart and soul of these guys. The no-quit attitude.
2: Right.
3: Think about when they had that team that, what's his name? He didn't even play with the trade that they went to Minnesota. Who was that? It was DiVincenzo and it was Randall. Randall was on the bench that year. He was hurt.
0: Right.
3: It was DiVincenzo. It was DiVincenzo. It was Hartenstein. It was Hart, Brunson, and if Anunoby doesn't get hurt, that showed me right there how much that team was really built and from Thibodeau. Mm-hmm. Now, here come Brown. Brown just cut the chains off, added a couple pieces, the Alvarados, the Jordan Clarkston, and McBride.
0: Right.
3: You got to remember, all those guys are still there. Now we got flow. We got talents at the top.
2: Yeah.
3: The greatest thing that happened in all the playoffs,
2: that
3: when Brown moved
2: Towns to
3: the top.
0: Yeah.
3: Now
0: I think Brown's done a masterful job.
3: We took off from there.
2: Yep.
0: Yeah.
3: But the heart and soul, the built, the body, the whole structure of the strength of this team, that came out of Thibodeau.
0: But don't you agree that Thibodeau would not have gotten this team to where they are now? It may be
3: because
0: the manner they got.
2: Well, let me put it both. You need the building.
3: Then just let it go. Because here's the thing. Thibodeau has been here 5 years. That's a long time. That's 10 years.
0: Especially for him.
3: That's 10 years. Because every 1 year you're here, it's two.
0: Right.
3: I played 7. It felt like 14. Okay. So at the end of the day, Thibodeau was running out of gas. You can see it over
0: as
3: there.
0: As the Knicks were, because he played the starters.
3: He was running out of gas because you needed that energy. Now here you got Mike Brown, who's a champion. He's won, okay? And he brought energy. He brought that extra kick of turbo that now you don't have what I call a big SUV.
0: Right.
3: Trying to get up there, you know.
0: Right.
3: Yeah. Now he changed the wheels, put some 22s on it. put a little bit more turbo fuel in it, and bam, them guys shot out of the gate.
2: So tell us about Wednesday, game four. You obviously, you just said you played 14 years for the Knicks.
3: 14.
2: Right, 14 years with the Knicks. The experience you have, then Cleveland team that couldn't get past the Jordan team. What, have you ever seen anything like that? Explain to us as a seasoned vet, watching a team try and come back from 29 points in the second half. What is that like through your eyes, trying to see that team make that comeback?
3: Well, here's the thing. You know, everybody always say there's a destiny.
2: Mm-hmm.
3: There's a destiny. Because you got to go back to Cleveland when they were down 27.
2: Right.
3: Right? Yeah. They come back in 7 minutes and put up 44-11 run.
2: Right.
3: Now, also, this team has also went on a 49-day winning streak.
0: Yes. Yeah. Which is crazy.
3: Which is crazy.
0: 13
3: right?
0: straight.
3: Yes. Went about over 15, 16 points.
2: Yeah, no, domination
3: right.
2: we haven't seen.
3: Right. Number two thing. So everything is planned out according to the destiny. So we down 29. I'm in the building.
2: Mm-hmm.
3: Okay, we down 29. And everybody's looking like, what the hell is going on? And then all of a sudden, here come destiny. All the way down to Ananobi's tip.
2: Yeah.
0: Yeah.
2: Can you feel destiny on your side? Like, I know it's a silly question,
3: absolutely.
2: But can you feel destiny on your
3: absolutely.
2: Side?
3: Absolutely, because this team has been away from it. This New York Knicks, this New York area, this whole Manhattan, this whole place has been waiting for 50 years.
0: Plus,
3: right?
0: Yeah. 53
3: and now we're here. And guess what? Check this out. This is how good the gods are.
2: Mm-hmm.
3: They're allowing us to do it in record. We setting records every single time.
2: Yeah.
3: That's what New York needs. You can see it. Were you in the building the other night?
0: I was in the building for game two against Philly. I was not there for game three.
3: You weren't there for game
0: four?
3: Oh, my
0: no.
3: God, bro.
0: Yeah.
2: Amazing.
3: Unbelievable. And it's like, how did that happen? You didn't even see the 29-point get a race.
0: No,
2: right?
3: It just got
2: it just
3: a race.
2: Happened.
0: What do you think? Right. I know the Spurs are young, and maybe being young and dumb is a good way to go through a playoff loss like that.
2: Yeah.
0: But there does come a point where a loss like that takes your soul. It just does. Do you think the Spurs are that team where I can't believe we blew a 29-point lead, and they're kind of in their feelings a little bit, and people are now questioning Wemby, is he a clutch player? Great player, but is he a clutch player? Had the mistakes in game two, the turnover, the missed open J to win it. Obviously, we saw what he did missing the free throws late. I also think he happens to be a dirty player. We'll get you taken out in a second. Do you think they're the type of team that just throws it out in the garbage and comes out and plays their asses off tomorrow night?
3: They're going to definitely do that, but think about this. Before we get to who? San Antonio.
2: Mm-hmm.
3: We're on an 11 game win streak.
2: Right.
3: We're beating you by 24 points a game.
0: Right.
3: We're setting records all over the place. We are the New York Knicks who want it so bad. Why is everybody feeling like us being up 3-1 is a
2: surprise?
0: That's a good point.
3: That's not a surprise. Mm-hmm. How do you stop a team that's rolling like that?
0: You don't.
3: You don't.
0: I agree.
3: So
0: I agree.
3: That's why we can come back from 29. Now, as far as Wemby is concerned.
0: Dirty player, no? Filthy player.
3: Well, you know.
0: Wouldn't trust him as a teammate?
3: Probably not. But here's the thing. They put him as the face of the league.
0: They sure did.
3: And once they start putting this guy as the face of the league, he's going to receive the what? The
0: calls.
3: Invite. He's going to receive everything. And now he's walking around like he's untouchable.
0: Mm-hmm.
3: Right?
0: Because he kind of is.
3: It kind of is. Right?
0: Yeah.
3: So why would the league want us to be up 3-0 against the face of the league?
0: And they don't.
3: Now he got two black eyes. That don't look like a face.
0: By the way, Gerald Wilkins joins us. I should mention to everyone out there, Gerald is single, ladies. So if you like what you hear, maybe hang out outside of the garden.
3: Hey, listen, here's the thing about, you know, coming back to New York.
0: I
3: was just rolling up. And you can just see all the beautiful women out there. It's summer now.
0: Good time of year to be here.
3: Oh, man. They
0: where do you make your home these days?
3: I'm down in Atlanta.
0: You are? You back
3: I'm
0: in Georgia?
3: Down in Atlanta, yeah.
0: You are.
3: You know, I'm around the corner from my brother, Dominique.
0: Yeah.
3: You know.
0: Let me ask you a question about Dominique.
3: Mm-hmm.
0: You guys did get to play together at the very ends of your career, I think with the Magic, if I remember correctly.
3: Yes,
0: obviously, you both passed your primes, all due respect.
3: Mm-hmm.
0: But that had to be for you, I'm assuming, just a great experience?
3: I don't want to have him down there.
0: We were actually
3: getting ready to sign Dennis Rodman because the coach, what's his name?
0: Oh, with the Magic?
3: He coached Detroit.
2: The Dream Team coach.
3: Chuck Daly was a coach of the Orlando Magic.
0: Good.
3: So now we're looking for a small forward, and all the words the day before is that we're getting ready to get Rodman.
0: Right. Chuck Daly loved Rodman.
3: He loved Rodman.
2: Yeah.
3: So I get a call from my brother, you know, the night before. He crying literally. Man, I ain't got a job because he was just with San Antonio.
0: Okay.
3: San Antonio didn't re-sign him. He didn't have a job. He called me. He said, Joe, man, what you think? I mean, you know, I said, well, we about to get robbed. And let me go over here and talk to the general manager. I'm that guy, right?
0: Right.
3: Mm-hmm. I go over there and talk to the general manager. I said, we don't need robbing. Let's get Dominique.
0: Right.
3: At the time, Dominique didn't even have his attorney, right? I called my attorney. My agent said, hey, get Dominique. They interested. 2 days later, who's in Orlando? But here's what's crazy about it, though, right?
0: Yeah.
3: So I'm wearing 21 my entire career.
0: Uh-oh.
3: But he's 21.
2: Sure.
0: Yeah, he wins that battle.
3: He didn't win it. I just decided to give it to him. He said, so what number are you going to take? I said, well, I just signed a 3-year, $9 million deal. I'm going to take number 9. So I took number 9. He gave
0: That's
3: me number 21.
0: That's why you took 9?
3: That's why I took 9.
0: That's so funny.
3: And that was
0: so
3: the funny. Biggest contract of my career in my 13th season.
0: Mm. Wow. Which makes no sense.
3: No sense.
0: No sense at all.
3: No sense.
2: Yeah.
3: I'm just coming off of Achilles tear. That
0: 3 years, $9 million.
3: $9 million. And that's when it was just starting to jump.
0: Mm-hmm. Yeah.
3: The league has just started. We just signed the 50% of basketball revenue.
0: Right.
3: The new collective
0: bargaining
3: agreement.
0: Yeah, before then, guys made good money compared to the average American, but not the kind of job they're making.
3: I got $72,000 my first. $75,000 my first year in the league.
0: Is that right?
3: And came back the following year, averaging 20.
0: And got how much?
3: I got 175.
0: So you
3: don't seem that far along. 175.
0: You more than doubled your pay, but we're still making less than 200K.
3: There it is.
0: As an NBA star, averaging over 20 points a game. You played. You participated in a couple of dunk contests as well.
3: Yes, sir.
0: I think you came in fourth place, was your best finish. But who'd you lose to? Do you remember?
3: I lost to Dominique and Spud.
0: You did. Oh, that was a Spud right here?
3: Who is this guy? Who is this guy?
2: A little bit of research.
0: Let me ask you this, Brett. Let me ask you this.
2: Yeah.
0: Did your brother ever complain to you when Jordan got the 50s, when he had the better dunk that year? And I'm a Jordan guy, but I'll be the first to tell you.
2: Yeah.
0: When he went up, back to the rim,
3: right.
0: Came all the way down to his junk, came back up, I'd never seen anything like that before.
3: Well, you know,
0: he was pissed, wasn't he?
3: He got robbed.
0: He was in Chicago.
3: He got robbed when we went to Dallas, because Spud was from Dallas.
0: Right, and he's also a little guy.
3: He did some things, but he wasn't better than me. I went over to, hey, here's the thing.
0: Go ahead.
3: Who was the first guy to go over an object in the dunk contest?
0: Are you going to say you?
3: Yes.
0: What'd you jump over?
3: I jumped over a chair.
0: You were the
3: first guy to ever jump
2: through the dunk. I can tell you.
3: I jumped up to the back of the chair.
0: Yeah, he tried to do it back in January.
3: I put the back of the chair at the dots.
0: Okay.
3: So I had to take off about a step inside the free throw,
0: and
3: I jumped over the chair. That was the first time anybody can use that object.
0: What'd you get? What was your score?
3: I got a 50.
2: Nice.
0: Yeah, you did.
3: Got a 50. The first one to ever do it.
0: Should have did it again.
3: For the record, I tried to. They wouldn't let me bring the couch out this time.
0: They were jumping over cars later on.
3: That started the whole thing. Yeah. And then Terrence Tansbury came right back, and he put two people together, and he jumped over them. And that was the object.
0: And then it got so you're a pioneer, Gerald.
3: Pioneer, bro.
0: Look at you. Gerald Wilkins joins us, longtime Knick, one of my favorite Knicks of all time. Never got to win a championship here, obviously, but you gave Garden crowds a lot of joy over the years. You have any regrets looking back on your career, whether it be here, Cleveland?
3: I had absolutely no regrets. I have never been traded. I've always was good with the coaches.
0: Mm-hmm.
3: New York built me. You know, so anywhere I went, I took that
0: attitude.
3: Were
0: you upset when you left New York?
3: A little bit, because, you know, they told me that they bet the shirt off their back. I would be back that year.
0: Right.
3: And I thought I should have been back along with Mark Jackson. We took the Chicago Bulls to 7 games. Yeah. That was the year.
2: Right. Not many other teams did. Jordan did not see a lot of game 7s.
3: No. You know they called me the Jordan stopper.
0: Well, that's what Cleveland was hoping for. But
3: no, that's not. Listen. That wasn't what they were hoping for. Let me tell you what happened. I don't play against just Jordan.
0: Right.
3: I play against the Bulls.
2: Yeah.
0: Yes.
3: Okay. Scottie Pippen, Phil Jackson.
0: Horace Grant.
3: Yeah. You know, Scottie. The list going on.
0: Right,
3: on.
0: They obviously. Had,
3: yeah, Tony Kukoc.
2: Tony Kukoc.
3: Let's just be real.
0: Yeah.
3: You know what I'm saying? 31 points a game don't beat 95 points a game.
2: Yeah.
0: No, the math's pretty clear on that.
3: And we took them 7. It's pretty clear.
0: So if we're
3: in a 7-game series and he went 3 and I went 3 and it comes down to the last game in Chicago, I'm doing a pretty good damn job.
0: Yeah, sure. Not good enough, but pretty
3: good enough. But here's the thing. That's because you're a Jordan fan.
4: Yeah.
5: Yeah. Look,
4: look at the shoes.
5: He's a Jordan
4: shoes
5: fan.
4: He's wearing right
0: put
4: now.
0: Put your shoes up. I love the J3s in the car. But then it's some Nike guy.
5: Hold on, look at mine.
0: By the way, let me see your patent leather.
5: Yeah, man.
0: It's too hot for patent leather.
5: No, it's too hot for
0: patent leather. Your dogs are sweating right now.
5: No, they're not. That's yours.
0: Some fake Jordans on.
5: But listen, all right, let me ask you a question.
0: Go ahead.
5: Who's the greatest player of all time?
0: Michael Jordan.
5: Man, that's a bronze brain. That's a LeBron James.
0: Oh, stop, Wilkins.
5: That's LeBron James.
0: You know for that.
5: Let me tell you why.
4: LeBron James, the best player in the history
5: of the league by far.
0: You lost all basketball credibility.
5: No, I did not. Let me tell you why. Let me tell you why. No, hold up. Let me tell you something. What have you got back in your claims?
0: I've got 6-for-6 in championship games.
5: 11 in a row. Not 8 in a row for Bill Russell.
0: Okay, you talk about LeBron James.
5: 11 in a row for Bill Russell. Okay, now, hold on. Hold up. No. Understand it. You just said rings.
0: I got more to go. I got other
5: things. Okay, hold up. Let's start with rings.
0: Who first got team to... defense more than LeBron? More MVPs than LeBron? Regular season?
5: That's not true.
0: Never lost in the finals? Your guy lost how many?
5: Listen. How many times?
0: Didn't shop teams so he could play with great players?
2: Can we let the man speak?
0: Well, if he knows what he's talking about.
2: Can we let the man speak?
5: I know what I'm talking about.
0: Good, G-Dub. What do you got? Good. Let me hear about LeBron.
5: Okay, let me hear about him.
0: Good.
5: What's the difference between getting there 10 and losing 6 times that you're there, but you got there 10?
2: It's a lot.
0: Means he's not a winner.
5: Now, hold up. Now.
2: 10's a lot.
5: Now. Also, he did it on 3 different teams as well.
2: He did.
5: He didn't have to come back. And guess who got 19 months off?
2: Jordan got 19 months off.
0: He wanted to play basketball.
5: He got 19 months off.
2: He did.
0: Uh-huh.
5: He comes back to the same team that he took the off with.
2: Yep.
5: Who were already only lost 5 games less than he did when he left.
2: Uh-huh. What happened to the teams when LeBron James left? How'd they do after LeBron James left?
5: A minus 60 games.
2: Yeah.
5: Minus 60. Right. Now, on
2: Jordan
5: top of that,
2: no, then,
5: check it out.
0: Yeah.
5: Check it out. Hold on. Check it out. 10,000 points, 10,000 rebounds, 10,000 assists.
0: Wow.
5: Nobody has done that.
0: Yeah, and by the way, Gerald, in 10,000 more games.
5: It don't matter.
0: Of course it matters.
5: Let me ask you, who went to Washington and didn't do anything in 2 years?
0: He was 40.
5: Now that's my point. How old is Ron right now?
2: I think he's like
5: averaging 30.
2: 41.
5: Averaging 30. Well, and guess what?
0: When you're bull hog,
5: guess what? Guess what? No, he's not. You never had to teach Michael. You never had to teach LeBron how to pass the ball to his teammates. You had to do that with Michael. Michael lost his first 6 years. He didn't. Detroit was beating the brakes off.
0: Can I ask you a question?
5: Yes.
0: All right. When he went to Miami, was he playing with a bunch of nobodies? Was Dwayne Wade already there, who had already won a championship?
5: Was Scottie Pippen with him?
0: Scottie Pippen joined him, yes.
5: Okay, was Rodman with him?
0: He didn't go to Scottie Pippen.
5: Who would you take? Rodman? Who would you take? Rodman or the other kid? That came from Toronto.
2: Yeah, what's it? Bosch.
5: Bosch. Would you take Rodman or Bosch?
2: I take Rodman.
5: Bosch can score all day.
2: Considering every element on the team, I take Rodman. But Bosch can score. Bosch is a great player.
5: I'm going to break it down to you also.
2: Chris Bosch was a player.
5: And guess who's also widening the gap? Still widening the gap right now as we speak.
0: Whom?
2: LeBron.
5: He's still playing. And guess what?
2: He won a playoff series with his 2 best other players were not
5: out of high school. Did LeBron get developed? Or was he already developed when he came in?
2: Yeah, he was kind of manly already.
5: Okay, let me ask you a question. Did Jordan get developed when he came in the league?
2: He did.
5: Did he get developed when he left high school? Yes, because he went to North Carolina and played for Dean Smith.
0: That's right.
5: LeBron had none of that.
2: None of that.
5: LeBron played 21 straight seasons. 23, I'm sorry.
2: Yeah.
5: 23 straight, no time off.
0: I didn't say LeBron's not a good player.
5: No, LeBron, he's just not the LeBron best. Is the greatest player of all time. You cannot beat that.
0: Let's have some fun here, right? We're wrapping up here in a second because I'm enjoying this conversation.
5: Come on,
0: right
5: man. All right. I haven't even pulled out all the stats.
0: Because you ain't got nothing else to pull out.
5: Yes, I do.
0: All right?
5: Don't let me go to the videotape.
0: What kind of phone is that, by the way?
5: Hey, man, that's beam me up. Look, beam me up, Scotty. That's what Mike said, too. Beam me up, Scotty Pippen.
0: How about this?
2: Love it.
0: Your guy's not even one of the 10 greatest Lakers of all time, let alone the best player in the league.
5: He don't have to be, because guess what? He already solidified himself. Wait a minute. Who's the all-time leading scorer in the history of the game?
0: That would be LeBron.
5: Who's the all-time leading scorer in the playoffs? That would be LeBron James.
0: Guy that played the most games.
5: Because it don't matter. So you hit the end of the day. W the fan,
2: Yeah,
5: he's a Michael fan. Just turn the W upside down, and it's Michael fan. Michael fan.
0: I don't know about it.
5: Listen, man, you got to
0: talk to you all day about it.
5: Listen,
0: we'll trade numbers.
5: I wrote the book on it. That's why I wrote the book.
0: You feared Michael Jordan.
5: Me? That's, you out your goddamn mind.
0: That's why you got swept by him in Cleveland.
5: Who's feared him? I didn't even start. They brought me off the bench. Craig Elo
0: got the guard.
5: And guess who averaged 20 in the playoffs against him?
0: You did.
5: Me.
0: That's right.
5: Come on now. And on top
0: what
5: of that.
0: What would you average against LeBron? 25?
5: No, I never played against
0: LeBron. I know, if you did. Yeah.
5: Let me tell you something. Who would win a one-on-one between LeBron and Jordan?
0: Oh, please.
5: 6'9", uh-huh. Big handle, power. Who going to win?
0: I think the final score of that is 11-6, Jordan.
5: No, ain't no way.
0: Winner's out.
5: He's going to beat Jordan down. That size, that
2: bigger. Come on,
5: bigger, stronger. Jordan can't guard him like that.
0: Don't you think LeBron's a flopper?
5: No,
0: LeBron's
5: not.
0: Little soft ass that he is.
5: Why?
0: You touched me.
5: Let me tell you something. You had to teach Michael Jordan how to pass the ball.
0: You had to teach LeBron how to stay on his feet. How about that? Spends half the game on his ass like Joel Embiid
5: does. Come on, man. Huh? You got a shoe deal with Michael Jordan.
0: I wish I did.
5: Let me tell you something. Michael Jordan, check this out. If Michael Jordan loses the GOAT debate, that means the stocks of his shoes go down.
0: Which will never happen.
5: You're talking about $7.2 billion.
0: Jerry, weren't you a Nike guy?
5: Yeah, I was a Nike guy. I had my own shoe, too.
0: What was the name of your shoe?
5: Air Flight Light.
0: That was your shoe?
5: That was my shoe.
0: Why don't I remember that?
5: Because you was a Jordan fan.
0: Oh, because Jordan beat you every time. That's right.
5: He was in the commercial with Spike Lee. Got to be the shoes, Mike.
2: Yeah, got
5: to be the shoes, Mike.
2: Yep.
5: Turn the W up.
2: Mike fan.
0: Isn't it true that you once said Michael Jordan had an aura around him that you'd never seen before?
5: But I will do say this with Mike.
0: Yes,
5: we'll say this with Mike. Mike was probably, I ain't going to say probably, he was. He was the most feared guy.
0: He was.
5: Now, if I need somebody to create fear.
0: Mm-hmm. He's the guy.
5: He is the guy.
0: Take the argument aside, is it fair for me to say that as great as LeBron has been, and obviously we're having fun talking about it, we've only seen a handful of killers.
5: Exactly.
0: And Jordan
5: was the ultimate killer. Yeah. Part of his whole aura, his whole game, his whole scoring, everything about him was to create fear. Mm-hmm. Everything was about him. When he came into the building, everybody feared him. He wanted to bury you alive.
0: Yeah. You think Kobe was like that?
5: Kobe had some of it, but I played against Kobe. I never feared Kobe.
0: He didn't.
2: Yeah.
5: You had to get over it. This is what I did. When I would go home in the summer, I would put Michael Jordan's photo up on my mirror in the bathroom,
0: and I'm brother
5: because I wanted to see him more often.
2: Yeah,
5: that's why
0: that season. Yeah, you would put almost like Rocky in Rocky III when he's with Apollo Creed. He puts the picture up.
2: Yeah,
5: I did that.
0: You put a picture of Michael Jordan up in your bathroom.
5: My bathroom. Yeah.
0: As motivation.
5: Not motivation.
0: Brushing your teeth. Brushing
5: my
0: teeth.
5: Washing my face because I wanted to not be the first time to see him. Because a lot of players, and this is a true story.
0: Go ahead.
5: A lot of players, particularly out west, they only saw him twice a year. But guess what? The finals is out west.
2: Mm-hmm.
5: Okay. I saw him more often.
0: For sure.
5: So I had no fear. I used to do this. When Mike was down the other end, right? And the national anthem we didn't play, I would go in the position that he is, and I would be looking down there like this.
0: Staring at him.
5: Because Mike created fear. Yeah. He said one time, he said, Gerald, I just want to borrow your heart.
0: Really?
5: And they put it on
0: That's
5: the front
0: a great
5: cover,
0: compliment.
5: But they put it on the front cover of the Post.
0: I don't remember that. That is the greatest compliment you could get from the greatest player of all time.
5: He said, I just want to borrow your heart. You know what that means? I want to take it out, eat it. Give it back to you.
0: And yeah.
5: That's what that meant.
0: You took it differently.
5: I took it differently.
0: I would take that as a compliment.
2: I want to have a heart like yours. No, I'm saying I want to.
0: I would
2: have
0: taken that as a compliment, Gerald.
5: Right.
2: So if I went to
5: Siri right now and said, Siri, who's a Jordan stopper? She'll tell you my whole name. It can't take that away.
0: Do you want me to ask Siri? Hey, Siri, who is known as the Jordan stopper?
6: Mm-hmm.
0: Gerald Wilkins.
2: Wow.
0: Jordan.
2: That's it.
0: That's it.
2: The argument's over.
5: over with.
0: That's the best way to end it. Hey, listen. Ladies and gentlemen, Gerald Wilkins, it's been awesome.
5: Oh, man.
0: Privilege having you here.
5: And you better have me back here.
0: I'm going to take your phone number.
5: And then it's going to be you and me.
0: Yeah, done.
5: Going over all the stats.
0: Let's do that. We'll do it this summer.
2: Yeah.
0: Do you come to New York frequently or no?
5: Listen, I'm trying to come back to New York and live.
0: Well, live in Jersey, it's cheaper.
5: Yeah,
0: can't live in the city.
5: There's a lot of money here in the city.
0: Yeah.
5: Tickets are going for $150,000.
0: Which is crazy. Absolutely crazy.
5: Come on, man.
0: But how about this? There's a lot of people who want to write that check, too.
5: Yes, they do.
0: Isn't that crazy?
5: Yeah. Hey, listen, you can have mine.
0: You'll never be invited back. You can't sell that ticket.
5: Let me just say this.
0: On behalf of most Knick fans who are obviously got to enjoy watching you play,
5: mm-hmm.
0: we loved you as a Knick. We mm-hmm. did. Heart to heart. We loved you as a Knick. It's unfortunate you guys didn't have the success that you guys ultimately wanted to have. But you were a great New York Knick. And I'm so glad as a Knick fan that you have come back and the Knicks have had you back.
2: So many of you
0: I know you love it too, but
5: yeah. I love it.
0: I can't wait to have you back in here and have some more fun with you.
5: And I can say this, man. It's nothing like being a New York Knick. And I'm glad that my season, my career started in a Knick uniform, because without that, I'd have still just been little Dominique.
0: You're right
5: about that. But when I came here to the Knicks, I became my own player, my own guy. My brother's still jealous of that as today. You know what I'm saying? I'm like, hey, Atlanta, New York. Nah. But
0: you got that
5: being
0: one,
5: here, I really appreciate it. And right here, you know, this is one of my first podcasts I've ever done.
0: Is that right?
5: Yeah, I'm exclusive, man.
0: Yeah.
5: You
0: should do more stuff. This is actually radio that becomes a podcast. You should do a podcast.
5: It's about to happen.
0: You should.
5: I'm looking forward to it.
2: You know, an 8-part docuseries just on the LeBron Jordan stuff alone.
5: I already got a script ready to go.
2: Let
5: me tell you something. LeBron James is not going to say he's better than Jordan.
0: Mm-hmm. He says it all
5: the time. He's not going to say it, but he hints at it. But he won't. You know why? Because of fear.
0: Jordan's still scaring everybody.
5: He's still scaring everybody.
0: Final question for you. Do you agree that the salt and pepper wings at Magic Hour are the best in the world?
5: The salt and pepper what?
0: Wings at Magic Hour are the best in the world?
5: Man, you already know. Listen, and here's the moral to the story.
0: Good.
5: If they ain't got them, I'll take barbecue.
0: Joe Wilkins, everybody. 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
7: The World Cup kicked off yesterday with Mexico beating South Africa 2-0 in the opening game of the tournament. 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This is the most talented the U.S. has ever been on the men's side. Over the next month, the hype and the expectations will be high, and we'll see if the U.S. men's national team can live up to it. I'm Chris Black.
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17: 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On the outbound upper level of the George Washington Bridge, looks like a broken down truck sitting in the right lane. Everything getting worse. And it was already bad to begin with en route to the outbound George. West side, a standstill from the 70s, and the Cross Bronx will run you at least an hour out of the Bruckner Interchange. Southbound Deegan Band from Van Cortlandt Park. Northbound at a standstill on the RFK Bridge and then over to the northbound Deegan the whole way up. You're just not moving. East side of Manhattan, brake light from the 20s on up. Lincoln out of town, 45 minutes from 11th. 9th will do better, 20 minutes into the Lincoln. Holland over an hour out. And then on the Jersey side, the Newark Bay, much better in either direction. 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

0: Show Big Mac. I got Avery Wilson sitting in the green room right now. The good luck charm of the Knicks, our anthem singer, going to come in here. You might know him from Broadway and The Wiz, right? Is that his big claim to fame?
1: Scarecrow,
0: I think he's the Scarecrow on The Wiz. We also have The Wheel coming up a little bit later on tonight, if we have time to squeeze that in.
1: I'm so excited to watch you play The Wheel. It's going to be so much fun.
0: Not tonight, but it's coming.
1: No, your turn, The Wheel, today.
0: It's coming. It's coming.
1: Come on.
0: It's coming.
1: How great was that?
0: That was awesome. Awesome. I can't believe Gerald's not doing more media.
1: Yeah,
0: that dude
1: be.
0: Was awesome. He money. And one of my favorite Knicks of all time. He's one of my five favorite Knicks. Before I get, there's Avery Wilson. Oh, yeah, Avery's yoked. What?
1: Yeah, he's right. Look at
0: man,
1: this guy.
0: Broadway dudes aren't that well built. What's up, kid? Good to see you.

0: bit louder than normal.
1: I imagine game four
0: was game three was one of the sick loudest. But I just try to focus in on the game and the song and like doing my job and raising the adrenaline.
1: What's the difference like being at the Garden, 18,000 people just ready to explode versus being on Broadway in front of, let's say, 2,000 people, but live audience?
0: Yeah. Sure.
1: You're performing live. There's no net for you to fall onto. Is it a much different animal for you or no?
0: I think it's a bit different. Games, obviously, there's a lot more freedom to express yourself. I think Broadway has a certain way of holding themselves. They wait to clap. They don't really interrupt. They don't do any, like, no hecklers or no, like, real loud things.
1: You suck, Scarecrow!
0: Exactly.
1: Where's the
0: You're made of hay. Yeah. You're made of hay.
1: Michael Jackson was a better
2: Scarecrow.
1: Was better. Truman's
2: no brain in there.
1: Yeah. Where's Nipsey Russell?
0: Right.
1: He was the original Tin Man in the movie.
0: This is weak. Yeah, it's completely different. But you know what? I feel like there is, it's still very intense, though.
3: Sure.
0: Where you have a game where you can actually hear everybody and people are talking back and responding to you in between the songs.
3: Mm-hmm.
0: On Broadway, they're not doing that, but when it's just you and there's so many lights, you don't see anything, so you know there's people there and it's very black. You can see maybe the first two rows. And it's like that, it's still very intense because it's like people are quiet and they're more so doing this.
3: Right. Yeah.
0: Instead of like,
1: It's almost like in Broadway, I get the sense, I've talked to Miles Frost about this. He was the original Michael Jackson in the show. Right? He was brilliant at it as well. I think he's over in London still, maybe, or he was over there. And he's right, like, he goes, you can't see the entire crowd, but you can feel
0: it. You can feel it.
1: You can feel it.
0: 100%.
1: Whereas at the Garden, it's both.
0: Yeah, you can see and feel, which is completely different. And sometimes you can't really see, but I'm like, certain games, I'm really like, wow, it feels like a fishbowl in here. I'm like, oh,
1: well, I felt like you changed up for game four a little bit. You added a little more to it. Maybe it was bravado or you carried some notes, but I felt like for you, your anthem in game four versus game three, you were like, I'm going to let loose a little bit more now. Well, am I right on that?
0: Yeah, to an extent. I think I always have a roadmap of how I like to sing my anthem to make it Avery Wilson, I guess, if you will.
1: Yeah.
0: But I think there was just a difference of being able to hear, also being able to have freedom and like not worry about extra curricular sound that's happening. The energy was just different anyway.
1: Do you ever worry about a lot of people who've seen great singers who mess up?
0: Yeah.
1: Forget a lyric, forget a word. Yeah. And if you do it with the anthem, it's viral. For and you can't live it down.
0: Yeah. For sure.
1: Is that ever a thought in your brain? Like, all right, Ramparts, what the hell's after Ramparts?
0: No,
1: like,
0: I've sung
1: bombs
0: this song.
1: Bursting, where are they
0: I've
1: bursting?
0: Sung the national anthem more times than I can ever imagine.
1: You have?
3: Yeah.
1: How'd they find you to do it? Did you apply for that? Do they go to Broadway and say, who do you guys got? How's that work?
0: My manager, I believe, set this up. If I'm correct, I really don't know. I've sang before this season. And I think Jamal, who is the head over there, he said that this season when he heard me sing, he closed his eyes and he felt emotional and was like, well, why don't we have him doing this all the time?
3: Mm-hmm.
0: You know, he also is with the Rangers as well. So he's like, they have their own singer. He was like, why don't we have a singer? And he was like, when I heard you, I was like, oh, yeah, this has to happen. So it's really up to him.
1: Does it change your career when you have that kind of exposure to so many wealthy people, people in entertainment, not to mention other, you know, celebrities, actors, singers.
3: Sure. National
1: television. So your life has changed because of it?
0: I think it's changing. I've always been a hardworking artist out here outside of Broadway.
1: Where are you from?
0: New Haven, Connecticut.
1: Got it.
0: East Coast. But I was signed to Clive Davis for a couple years, like RCA and all the things at a point. So like I've been through the ringer of like the business. But this is a completely different thing when you have 32 plus something million people watching you.
3: Sure.
0: You know, night in and night out. So
1: except for Wemby, he doesn't come out when you see him.
0: Yeah.
2: Have you heard that controversy?
1: He goes, I don't want to hear that dude sing the anthem. I don't like the flag.
2: I think OG came running across you. A couple players came running across you as you were finished. So absolutely. And people
0: Wemby
2: are very focused.
0: Wemby got the New York bacon, egg, and cheese on its head.
1: Yes, he did.
0: Yeah, deserved it a little bit.
1: Yeah. There's another story about Wemby. I'm reading today. A guy put out a video that, he got egged in the head. Great throw, by the way.
0: Yeah.
1: We don't condone
0: immaculate.
1: But great throw. But there's a dude who I guess was there with the, in the Ritz-Carlton, Nomad Ritz-Carlton, right? Yeah. So Midtown kind of, right? And I guess there's the 41st floor. There are two suites on the floor.
0: Yeah.
1: Wemby had a suite, and this random guy with his wife and like four or five kids, they had the other suite. So I guess just happenstance, they're either on the elevator together in the hallway together, and the dude's decked out in Nick gear, beautiful little kids, cute kids.
0: Of course.
1: They're in Nick gear, the wife's in Nick gear. And the guy alleges all he said to Wemby was, like, good luck tonight. Wemby calls security and has the family evicted from the hotel.
0: What?
1: That's what kind of douche knuckle

0: that guy is.
1: Well, it's the story going around. Yes, he put out a video.
0: You know who you look like now that I'm looking at you from the side? You look like Carmelo Anthony a little bit. You ever hear that before?
2: No, I'll take it.
0: Yeah. You look like, I thought Melo was here for a second.
2: Yeah, listen, I could be a part of the family.
0: There you go. Now, rumors have it that, and I've not asked, it'd be a weird thing to ask another man, that you have something with the Ace of Spades. Is there truth to that? Like you have a tattoo of the Ace of Spades, or you're a card player or something?
2: I do.
0: So that's called research, Big Mac.
2: Yeah, yeah. Listen, he does research. I'm not necessarily a card player.
0: What's the Ace of Spades about?
2: The Ace of Spades is really just me calling a spade. And I'm like, I put my initial with it because I'm like, that's how I am. I call things as they are. I don't really put too much fluff on them. I don't really, you know, beat around the bush. I just give it straight.
0: You're a straight shooter.
2: Yeah, so like, that's really what that is. It's like Ace of Spades.
0: So you hate Clive Davis?
2: That's
0: what you're saying.
2: No,
0: Clive Davis, he promised you the moon and didn't deliver, is what I'm hearing.
2: Actually, it wasn't Clive.
0: Oh, okay.
2: So, we can get into that story, but yeah.
0: So somebody else.
2: Yeah,
0: maybe
2: definitely
0: bring
2: wasn't
0: you back
2: him.
0: On another day.
2: Yeah, exactly. Bring me back. Sorry. We'll talk about it, but no, it wasn't Clive.
0: Now, what we like to do here a lot, when we bring very talented people into the show, is obviously give you a chance to show off your skills. I'm not going to ask you to sing the anthem because you're singing a lot, but not everybody has obviously heard you. We have a huge audience of millions of people. But I figured we'd have a challenge here.
2: Okay.
0: And the challenge is it's going to be you, and you get to pick your opponent. It's either Big Mac here.
1: Please don't pick
0: who
1: me.
0: Who fancies himself a singer.
1: I can sing. I can sing a little bit.
0: That random kid over there in the corner, our call screener, Anthony. Good. And it's going to be you versus whomever you pick.
2: Okay.
0: And it'll be, I'm going to basically pick a random, you know, let's say a style of music or an artist or something. And you just have to give me a quick little taste.
2: Okay.
0: Best you can. And then we'll, you know, like 10 seconds. And we'll have like two or three rounds, and we'll crown a winner here. Is that cool with you?
2: Of course. And of course I'm choosing Big Mac. Are you crazy?
1: No,
2: Big
1: Mac. I get to choose. We're going
0: Anthony. No, he picked you.
1: We're going Anthony.
0: Yeah. But he picked
1: going
0: you.
1: Anthony.
2: You're already at the mic. It's just, it's destined.
1: I can sing one round, I guess.
0: All right, you go round one.
2: Tag team.
0: Okay,
2: tag team.
0: Round one will be,
1: also, I'm feeling great,
0: will be groups. So you could sing a song of any group, all right? You're a big Beatles fan. I'm
1: any
0: trying to give
1: group.
0: You. Yeah, I'm giving you. I'm not saying sing George Michael.
1: I don't know.
0: I'm saying sing a group. All right, fine. Sing Careless Whisper.
1: I'll do the one. No. I'll sing. Do the one thing I do.
0: All right, go ahead.
1: Because it's like
0: 10 seconds worth, and then Avery will match it. Go ahead.
1: I'll try to go.
0: Here we go.
3: Ooh, I bet you're wondering how I knew.
1: What?
3: About your plans to make me blue. Yeah. With some other guy you knew before. Between the two of us, guys, you know
0: and
3: I love you more.
0: Wow.
3: You
0: nice go. Job,
2: wait, and what
0: Big
2: group
0: Mac.
2: Is this?
0: What is that?
1: Queens, Clearwater, Vermont.
2: Yeah.
0: All right. You could pick anything you want.
2: Whoa.
0: You've got to try to match that or beat that. You get 10 seconds. Are you ready?
2: Yeah, always.
0: And begin.
3: Just as

0: Nice job.
1: Yeah.
0: All right, we have to vote.
1: We got to vote.
2: I clearly won.
0: Who thinks that Big Mac wins round one? Nobody.
2: Nobody.
0: Avery Wilson.
2: He's pretty good.
1: Yeah.
2: He's
1: pretty
0: good. You've advanced to round two, Avery.
1: Come on.
0: You get that kid. That's Anthony. He's our new call screener. Anthony, how old are you?
3: You know, I'm 15, but can we make it clear that this is an unfair matchup here?
0: How's it unfair?
3: Well, because I'm not a professional singer. I'm just a call screener.
2: Are you new to the show? What do you think?
0: He's part of our high school
1: vocal for vocal.
0: High school internship program.
3: Yeah.
0: All right. I'm going to pick a random song, top of my head. Let's go with James Blunt Monster.
2: Oh, what a
0: shocker. How about that?
2: What a shocker.
0: All right.
3: I'm

0: forget. I know your mistakes and you know mine.
1: Nice job. Nice job.
2: He's not a professional singer. What's this about?
1: Avery, you can pick any ballad of your choosing, man or woman, but a ballad type song like what he just did, James Blunt. The winner goes to the finals there.
2: It has to be James Blunt?
1: No. Any type of ballad. Any ballad that's like, it could be Adele, it could be whatever it is. It doesn't matter.
2: Okay.
1: Right, here we go.
3: And

0: He's not fair.
1: You bring out the big guys.
2: He outdoes Whitney Houston. That's not fair.
0: You wear Whitney Houston?
1: Yes, sir. James Blunt, and he's got songs and lyrics.
2: Anthony?
3: Well, hold on. That's a disqualification.
2: How should you not? I tell you what, because I thought yours was really good, too.
1: It was.
4: Excuse me.
2: I'll go to a second round, a bonus round.
1: Yeah.
2: You could pick anything you want by any artist.
1: That's right.
3: All right. But no Whitney Houston, that's illegal.
2: No.
4: He's going to do Mariah Carey.
2: What do you want to do? What's your song going
3: to
2: be?
3: All right, maybe, should we go Fly Me to the Moon?
2: Sure. Frank Sinatra, Fly Me to the Moon.
3: All right.
2: That's on the table. Grateful Dead, I guess, is on the table.
3: I think Fly Me to the Moon.
2: Fly Me to the Moon. All right, go ahead.
3: All right. There we go. Fly.

0: In other words, hold my hand. Oh, in other words, baby, kiss me.
1: Nice job. Yeah. Nice job. The bar has been raised, Very Davey nice. Wilson.
2: Man.
1: Good luck, charm of the new
2: for the person who doesn't sing. I mean, we've got all types of accidentals and sharps. What's going on?
1: Is your agent looking for a new talent?
2: I mean, listen, he's 15, he's young, he's fresh.
1: There you go. All right, this is for the win now, Avery. It could be anything you want. You pick the artist, you pick the genre. Does not matter to us. You have to beat Fly Me to the Moon.
2: Okay.
1: Right, here we go.
3: I took my baby to the doctor with the fever, but nothing he found. By the time he's hit the streets, they swear she had a breakdown. Someone's always trying to stop my baby crying, talking, squealing, lying. Said you just want to be starting.

0: Pain is thunder.
1: Yeah, Michael. Yeah.
2: Nicely done.
3: Very nicely done.
0: Well done. Well, look, I could talk to you all day, but obviously we got Nick stuff to get to. Yeah. I'm really happy for you. I get great joy seeing really talented people get discovered. Yes, obviously, you're already on Broadway.
1: Yeah.
0: But you have a future beyond Broadway, beyond doing the Anthem at the Garden.
1: I appreciate
0: it. And it's a real pleasure meeting you, and hope you can stay in touch.
1: Yeah, of course.
2: Coming in.
1: Yeah. I gotta come back.
0: Did you want to be the Tin Man?
1: No, I always wanted to be Michael Jackson. I mean, I have a Michael Jackson tattoo.
2: Yeah, I was going
1: to
2: say.
1: It's kind of impossible.
0: Wow. Did you see the movie?
1: Of course I did.
0: What did you think of the movie?
1: I thought it was very safe.
0: Mm-hmm. I agree 100%. They're going to do a sequel, they claim, because it's the highest grossing movie for Lionsgate of all time. Mm-hmm. It's over $1 billion.
1: It's very hard to do a Michael Jackson movie without going
0: I thought Jermaine's kid did a great job.
1: I think he really did too. The voice was perfect.
0: I didn't love the movie part. Like, it was weird. Like, I thought he was brilliant.
1: Very
0: safe. Right?
1: Yeah. You can't do Michael Jackson without going into the, you know, the controversial
0: stuff
1: game.
0: You have to.
1: Sure. And
0: even the Broadway show, kind of they talk around like financial issues and you know, rumors and this and stuff. They
1: the
0: did
1: movie,
0: a better job of that than the movie.
1: The movie
0: did.
1: Touched it lightly, and I feel like we expect more, but also, if you love Michael Jackson, I didn't go in expecting to see Michael Jackson. I just wanted to get the essence.
0: And the music is the music, so that's why I liked the movie. Yeah. I didn't love it.
1: Yeah.
0: And Michael Jackson was my favorite singer of all time. I wanted to love it so badly.
1: Yeah.
0: And the guy that did it did Bohemian Rhapsody, which was an awesome biopic, obviously, on Queen and Freddie Mercury.
2: Yeah.
0: And Ready with Jamie Foxx was another brilliant one. And I was a little disappointed that didn't live up to the hype of those two, you know?
1: We still have the American Dream, but also, shout out to this cast.
0: Also, by the way, a great, it was like a mini series.
1: Yeah.
0: Which was
1: you have to watch it all day.
0: Yeah, you do.
2: Is Michael your favorite vocalist? Who's your favorite? Do you have a favorite rock vocalist by any chance?
1: I would have to say,
0: I mean, Michael's an easy answer, right?
1: Yeah, but I mean, if you say rock vocalist.
2: Mm-hmm. Because we just mentioned Freddie Mercury. That's why I thought of it.
1: Yeah, honestly, Freddie Mercury is definitely the top of the list.
2: Yeah.
0: Do you ever say, tell them that it's human nature? Do you ever walk around just singing Michael stuff?
1: No, but I'm sure I could.
0: I probably shouldn't either. As a matter of fact. Avery Wilson is the New York Knicks. Good luck, John.
1: Yeah.
0: I believe the number is now 7-1.
1: Yes, sir.
0: In the games that you've sung. The only loss was game 3.
1: Yeah.
0: You came back. For the game 4, I assume you stayed in the building for the end of that game?
1: How could I leave?
0: I just wanted to make sure you were one of those guys that got a roll.
1: Listen, I'm a Nick. How
2: there
1: could I leave?
2: There you go, absolutely.
0: It's a pleasure meeting you.
1: It's a pleasure.
0: Avery Wilson, everybody. Let's take a quick break. Yes. We'll get back to all Knicks wall to wall until we skedaddle here at 6 o'clock. Hang tight just 1 second. 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
5: 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They are slight favorites to win the group at plus 145, just ahead of Turkey, followed by Paraguay and then Australia. The U.S. are favorites to win tonight's game as well in Los Angeles with a new expanded field this year. Hey, Team USA, just don't embarrass us. I'm Adam Abdallah.
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21: 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Switzerland gets their tournament underway as they will face Qatar in Santa Clara. And one of the most anticipated matchups of the group stages, Brazil will take on Morocco. Switzerland, who is favored to win Group B, is a huge minus 425 favorite in their opening matchup against Qatar as they look to get off to a hot start. 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They made a deep run in the World Soccer Championship 4 years ago, and they could be a team to watch again this year. 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
28: 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I'm going to take the over for the United States in their first game at 0.5 first half goals. In their last 11 World Cup games, they have scored in the first half in the last 8 of those. 11 first half shots against Germany, 8 against Senegal, Portugal, and Belgium earlier this year. They're going to shoot early and often. One of those goes in. Gives me first half goals, 0.5. 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
2: 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More trouble at the outbound George Washington Bridge. 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Right as you get to the outbound upper level of the George Washington Bridge, right from the westbound Cross Bronx, you got the left lane out because of a broken down van. That's why the Cross Bronx and Deegan are getting worse to the outbound George Washington Bridge. Inbound George, 40 to 60 on the upper, 30 to 40 minutes on the inbound lower level of the George, and we're just getting word of a crash on the inbound upper level closer to the city side, so the inbound lower is much better right now. Lincoln, 30 to 40 minutes in, 45 out from 11th, over an hour home at the Holland on the Jersey side. 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
4: All right, 4:56, Carton Show. Great fun today, as it always should be. Get ready for tomorrow night's Game 5. Take some phone calls here. We got the Nick Wheel coming up later on tonight, as this afternoon as well. But Tom's here from you folks kind enough to hang on as we're all excited, making our plans for Saturday. There's not a single flight available in the next 48 hours or 24 hours, pardon me, from New York to San Antonio. And apparently those flights have all been sold out for the better part of a week and a half. So if you were trying to figure out a last second way to go to San Antonio and drop about $1,000, I think it is now, on a ticket to get in. 50% of all the tickets sold on the secondary market are now New Yorkers.
5: Yep.
4: And you cannot get a flight. So I guess call Boomer up and ask for his jet. Outside of that, you ain't going to San Antonio. So that's just the way it goes.
5: San Antonio. 50%, huh?
4: That's what the latest report was.
5: The building is going to be
4: half Knicks.
5: Well, I mean, 50% outside.
4: 20% Knicks, 30% Knicks.
5: Something like that.
4: You're going to hear the Knicks fan.
5: You're going to hear it.
4: Meaning, if the Knicks do what they've done, and remember this, every elimination game they've played, they've won.
5: Yep.
4: They're undefeated this year.
5: Yeah.
4: All right?
5: And with a chance to win,
4: They have never lost, and they've won by an average of 30.
5: Yeah.
4: All right? So you might hear a lot of Knicks fans
5: you
4: in
5: might.
4: San Antonio
5: you might.
4: When it's all said and done tonight. Here's Debbie in Mineola on the fan. Debbie, good afternoon. How are you
6: Debbie.
4: Today?
6: Hey, good afternoon. Doing terrific out here on Long Island.
4: Great. Yes. What's going on today, Cookie?
6: Oh, loving to talk about sports with you.
4: Uh-huh.
6: I have a dog that predicts when the Knicks will win.
4: Hmm. What type of dog is it?
6: A Basset Hound.
5: Okay.
4: All right.
6: Okay.
5: And what's that Basset Hound sniffing out?
6: So, yeah, it sniffs it out. So you put the schedule on the floor. We put it on oak tag. We make it nice and big. Then we put the Knicks hat on the dog. And then you put cookies out. And the dog, game one, yes, ate the cookie. Game two, yes, went for the cookie. Game three, no way was that dog going to eat that cookie. We were pushing her. Nothing. Game four. Yes, ate the cookie.
4: Huh. So you're saying your dog has successfully picked every game of the NBA Finals, even when you try to force him to pick a different cookie?
6: That's right. She sits there. She waits until you put the hat on. Then she goes over. Nothing for game three. No way.
4: Wow. All right.
5: And
4: so
5: it's just one cookie? It's not like a cookie next to the Spurs, a cookie next to the Knicks. It's just one cookie.
6: Just one cookie on the Knicks.
5: If the dog eats the cookie, that's good news for the Knicks.
6: That's right. I'd love to show him. I'll bring her in the studio one day and show you what
4: she does. Okay, we can set that up.
5: So you got to do day off. You're waiting for tomorrow to play the cookie game.
6: Oh, yes.
5: Oh, yeah.
4: Oh, so you're not calling it to tell us that the dog has made a prediction for game five yet?
6: Okay, well, I can tell you, yes, the dog has made a prediction, but I don't want to ruin the betting on the game, if you know what I mean.
5: Oh, you've already, so this has already happened. You know the outcome of the game.
6: Yes.
5: And you don't want to tell us?
4: You have no choice but
5: to
4: tell
5: us. Tell us.
4: Yeah.
6: Okay, you really want to know?
5: Of course.
4: Yes, who did your basset hound pick to win game five?
5: Eat the cookie, eat the cookie, eat the cookie, eat the cookie.
6: All right, the dog predicts the Knicks in six.
4: The Knicks in six.
5: So that dog would not eat that game five cookie.
4: Huh.
6: No.
4: So how about this? If the dog gets it wrong, will you put the dog down?
5: Oh, come on. Don't do that.
4: Well, I'm just saying. You've set us up that the dog's always right. There's enough people out there that are going to wager on the dog. And I think there's got to be a quid pro quo.
5: Got to be some repercussions.
4: The dog gets it wrong, the dog dies.
6: Well, you know what? The dog's father also used to do this for baseball. The dog's father's name was Nipsey. And Nipsey used to get the baseball games right.
5: Huh. Amazing.
4: So it runs, it's a bloodline thing.
5: Yeah.
4: So here's what you do.
6: Bloodline.
4: Freeze some of it. And what's the dog's name, did she say?
5: I forget.
6: Palula the basset hound.
4: All right, so we have an agreement now. You're going to freeze some of Palula's sperm. If Palula gets game five wrong, if he dies, he dies.
5: And if Palula gets it right, you're coming back in October and getting the Yankees a World Series championship.
4: All right, good luck, Debbie.
5: Let's go.
4: There you go. That sounded more like a woman who had cats than a dog, to be honest with you. But neither here nor there.
5: I'm surprised she laughed at your joke about putting the dog down. Yeah, I thought you were going to get in trouble.
4: She's got a half-empty jar of peanut butter in that house. Pete didn't get it.
5: Yeah.
4: I'll explain to you off the air,
5: half-empty.
4: Half-empty jar.
5: That means half full,
4: that's,
5: baby. That's how we're looking at things right now.
4: That's right.
5: That peanut butter jar is half full as we get ready for game number five. And with all due respect to Paluma, I hope that cookie is wrong, and I hope we are celebrating Saturday night.
4: I don't put much stock in even that dopey dog that noses the balls
5: into
4: down the stairs.
5: Baskets, yeah.
4: Yeah, this is great, Gallo. I need to know the numbers of the game. Can you give me the ratings from the game, like the peak, and then the actual? It's out there. He sent me a thing that.
5: What is this?
4: NBA related topics with the number one worldwide trend on X for 8 consecutive hours. Game four was the most viewed game recap ever on the NBA's YouTube channel.
5: Mm-hmm.
4: And the series, all four games combined, have now generated 8 billion views and counting across social media, the most ever for the NBA Finals. And just to give you context to that, the previous record was a year ago, 6.2 billion. So now only four games in, with the possibility of it ending tomorrow night or going to next Friday.
5: Yeah.
4: It is already, by a long shot, The content of the game in piecemeal is the most watched in the history of basketball.
5: I'm not surprised.
4: Neither am I. Because there was no internet back in the day.
5: Good point.
4: Or social media.
5: Yeah.
4: So I think year after year,
5: it's going to get better.
4: And then you had the greatest comeback in the sports history.
5: Yeah.
4: And it's a New York team.
5: Everybody wanted to be a part of that.
4: And I also think there's a benefit when you have a guy that outside of his home market is viewed as a villain.
5: Yep.
4: Because one of the great things about sports is not just the team you love, it's the team you hate.
5: Absolutely.
4: And love to hate. And that's what brings in, ultimately, the big numbers.
5: And there's no doubt he's the villain right now, certainly for New York. I mean, he's our villain. There's no doubt about it. He is the villain. The problem is he a good villain?
4: Meaning,
5: right now, he's the villain who screws it up in the end.
4: Yes.
5: He's the villain who throws the ball away. He's Dirk Dastardly. He's Dirk Dastardly.
4: Dirk Dastardly.
5: He's always losing the race.
4: Yeah, the Laugh Olympics.
5: Yeah.
4: Yeah.
5: The dog who laughs and everything. Yeah. He's always losing the race. He's throwing the ball away. He's missing the fast shots.
4: He's winning for a short period of time. And he somehow foot bars it every time.
5: That's right.
4: And that dumb dog. See the dog again?
5: Yes.
4: I thought you were too young for the Laugh Olympics.
5: I remember those.
4: Yeah, the Yogi Yahooies, the Really Rottens, which is the team your guy's on.
5: Yep.
4: And it was the Yogi Yahooies, the Really Rottens, and was it Scooby?
5: Yeah, I think Scooby was involved.
4: Right?
5: Yeah.
4: The Yogi Yahooies, the really Rotties.
5: I can't remember. I think Captain Caveman and his son used to be part of the race.
4: He had a son?
5: Yeah.
4: I thought it was just Captain Caveman and the two girls in like the bikinis. Like the
5: no,
4: Caveman
5: Captain
4: bikinis.
5: Caveman and son.
4: Captain Caveman! What was the third team, though, in the last Olympics?
5: I don't know.
4: The Scooby Doobies.
5: Oh, okay.
4: The Scooby Doobies, the Yogi Yahooies, and the Really Rottens.
5: Mm-hmm.
4: I think they were the three teams.
5: Yep.
4: I think I'm pretty sure about that. Here's Matt in Long Island on the fan. Matt, good afternoon. How are you, sir?
0: Very good, guys. Happy Finals Friday. I want to talk a little bit about the jinx that you guys were talking about earlier. So quick two parts here. Number one, I don't believe in jinxes too much. And the reason I say that is because if that were the case, I would say there's probably a lot of Dodger fans that have been running their mouths the last 2 years. If not Dodger fans, who are, as you know, a little less involved, and certainly Yankee fans in the 90s certainly would have jinxed.
4: And Chiefs fans. You're right. 100% right. Yes.
0: But to play devil's advocate, let's just say that there is such thing as a jinx. I would say, Carton, what you did is absolutely worthy of a jinx. And the only reason I say that is because think of the no offense idiom, right? If you say anything after saying no offense 99% of the time, it offends somebody. If
4: Great
0: I say
4: point.
0: No offense, but I think you're fat, ugly, and I hate you, obviously that person is still going to be offended a little bit. Now, obviously you follow that up with not to jinx this, but I really do think at that point it would probably be considered a jinx.
4: To be fair, though, if I can just
5: preface it means you recognize it could be a jinx.
4: I'm with you guys. I take ownership of it. My only defense, if I may, have a defense here.
5: You're entitled to a defense.
4: Is I ended it with the no jinx.
5: It wasn't.
4: I didn't open up. You follow me? I acknowledge that it might be jinx worthy, but your point's a good one. Jinx in this case is like the offense, right?
5: Yeah. No, it's,
0: but
5: yeah,
0: I also
5: it's
0: just want to say,
5: no offense,
0: I'm not a believer in jinxes, so I think you're going to be fine.
4: Yeah, I'm not a jinx guy.
5: Yeah, neither am I.
4: But I did sit in the same seat for the entire fourth quarter.
5: Without getting up?
4: Like, is superstition the same as a jinx?
5: No, yes, I guess. If you believe in one, you're probably prone to believe in the other.
4: I think that's probably fair.
5: I've said this. I don't believe in jinxes necessarily, but I'm not kidding when I say I still am angry with myself for taking out the radio to listen to John Sterling's call with Mariano on the mound looking to sweep the Red Sox in game 4 of the 2004
4: ALCS. You think
5: ALCS.
4: You're somehow responsible?
5: I'm not like in all
4: You know you're not, but
5: I know I'm not.
4: But there's
5: I know
4: a part
5: that's
4: of you.
5: Ridiculous. But it doesn't change the fact that I'm pissed at myself for it.
4: Got it.
5: If I could go back, I would do it differently.
4: You'd watch it on TV.
5: I was watching it on TV, but I wanted to hear John Sterling's game over. American League Championship Series over.
4: Got it.
5: I wanted to hear that, and I went and plugged in my radio and put it on 880 so that I could hear that.
4: You wanted to hear John over Michael K.
5: Call
4: the final.
5: I wanted to hear John Sterling.
4: Well, Michael K. wasn't even doing it.
5: No, it's TV.
4: It was TV.
5: It was Fox.
4: My bad.
5: McCarver
4: right.
5: and Buck. So I just wanted to hear John Sterling do that. And I don't think that's why they lost. I'm not that kind of crazy. But looking back on it.
4: I think, to be fair, you're probably the reason they lost.
5: Looking back on it, I'm pissed at myself for doing it.
4: Which game did you do it?
5: Game 4.
4: And 5 and 6 and 7?
5: I didn't know. I recognized my mistake.
4: Oh.
5: Game 4, Mariano on the mound. 1-run lead. About to sweep the Red Sox.
4: Right.
5: Put it on. I wanted to hear it. And then Dave Roberts.
4: Mm. Right.
5: And away we go.
4: And away we went.
5: I never turned on that radio again.
4: I appreciate that. That's like a big moment for you here. So much of vulnerability.
5: I acknowledged it.
4: Yeah. A little vulnerable for you.
5: I am. I'm a vulnerable. This is who I am.
4: Yeah.
5: I have nothing to hide.
4: No. But you showed some emotional vulnerability.
5: I'm full of emotion.
4: That's like you're full on developed. Mm-hmm. Your evolution's gift is what you are. I'm not there yet.
5: No.
4: No,
5: you can't
4: I'm
5: look
4: not.
5: Back and recognize
4: I'm
5: mistakes.
4: I'm not emotionally vulnerable at all.
5: No.
4: No. Now when it comes to emotions, most other things I'm very vulnerable. Yeah, but
5: what
4: emotions.
5: Else is there to be vulnerable about?
4: I don't know.
5: Besides emotions,
4: I don't know. I'm a little distracted just for a mini second here.
5: Yeah,
4: if I may.
5: Why? What's the problem?
4: Because I'm looking at a video of a guy that had a terrible accident in the operating room, and the doctors accidentally attached a penis to his nose, and I can't stop watching it.
5: They accidentally did what?
4: Yeah, there's a guy due to medical malpractice. This guy's penis and nose got swapped. Yeah.
5: Stop it.
4: Like, I know it's a bit.
5: Okay.
4: But it's really well done.
5: I'm being emotionally vulnerable and you're looking at penis
4: they
5: faces?
4: They swapped his penis and his nose.
5: Oh, my God.
4: So his roommate says to him, I think the milk is sour. Could you smell it?
5: Oh, my God.
4: So the guy puts the milk down by where his junk would be and smells it down there because his nose is now down there.
5: That's unfortunate.
4: But his penis is now on his nose. It's one of the, I'll say this.
5: What would be worse?
4: It's one of the best produced comedy bits I've seen on Twitter in forever.
5: What would be worse, having a penis on your face or having your nose in your crotch?
4: Oh.
5: What's more unpleasant?
4: Well, I guess it depends if you have the sniffles, right?
5: You got to blow
4: Honey,
5: your
4: I can't tonight. Why not?
5: Yeah.
4: Congested.
5: Honey, it's my birthday.
4: I can go all night.
5: It's my birthday. Blow my nose for me.
4: It never stops in the past. Like, it is so well done.
5: Yeah.
4: And it's like, how come SNL can't be that funny? And I'm sorry.
5: Just did an SNL. That's funny.
4: I got distracted.
5: That.
4: I apologize.
5: SNL just did a skit similar.
4: A penis skit?
5: Yeah.
4: Well,
5: Will Ferrell was a doctor, and this guy wakes up from surgery and says, "I'm sorry, I accidentally cut off your penis."
4: Was that right?
5: And the joke was how casual he was about it.
4: Oh, God.
5: Like, the joke was pretty much like things like, "Now, I got to tell you, I feel just awful about it." Like, that was the joke.
4: Got
5: like,
4: you're
5: not making a big enough deal with the idea that
4: right.
5: I've removed your penis accidentally.
4: Got
5: that
4: it.
5: That was the
4: Because the famous penis thing that SNL did was the nudist colony one. It's like John Lovitz and Phil Hartman
5: sure,
4: back in the day.
5: Yeah.
4: And the entire bit is, "Hey, Bob.
5: Yeah.
4: Nice penis."
5: Yeah.
4: "Hey, penis is looking pretty good today, Billy."
5: Yeah, yeah.
4: That was the whole bit. Anyway, let's get back to your calls.
5: Why not?
4: Yeah, as we are getting ourselves ready for game 5 tomorrow night.
5: The only way we know how.
4: That's right. Oh, I do have, Big Mac really has it, not me. But he told me before the show, and I think it's worthy of 2 minutes of our time.
5: Mm-hmm.
4: So I'll tell you, more Knicks coming right up.
5: Yeah.
4: We got a break coming up in a second anyway.
5: Yeah.
4: There's a Yankee story that's percolating.
5: Yes.
4: That I actually think is worthy of 2 minutes of your time. Go ahead.
5: Yeah, it's just, one of those things for me. So the Yankees obviously, again, need bullpen help at some point, right? As we get, with no Judge, Yankees have won 3 in a row. They're still most wins in the American League. We expect them to be in the playoffs. We expect them to be competing for a championship. And you look at the team, and clearly a bullpen is an area of need. So as we try to get near the deadline and look around the league where you could be trying to pick up some bullpen relievers, right now our oldest Chapman, we remember him very well, is unbelievable and has been so for the last 2 years with the Red Sox.
4: Unhittable.
5: Pitching to an ERA just over 1. Over the last 2 years, his ERA has been about 1, so obviously former Yankee. And the story came out yesterday that if he were to be inclined to be traded to the New York Yankees, right, if that were to happen,
4: go ahead.
5: He would need something first. He
4: okay.
5: would need something first.
4: I know
5: first.
4: He signed a multi-year extension in
5: yeah.
4: Boston, right,
5: yeah.
4: this offseason.
5: I think it's just this year.
4: Oh, is it 1 year deal?
5: It's just this year.
4: Okay.
5: So he's probably going to get traded. They're awful, and he's a legitimately excellent reliever right now,
4: oh,
5: even at 38 years old. He's been great. So, and the Yankees know him well. And whether or not the Yankees should get him is secondary, but I got to tell you, this one pisses me off because of Aroldis Chapman's history at the Yankees. So right now he is saying that if he were to be traded by to the Yankees, the only way he would play is if he got a personal apology from Brian Cashman.
4: For what?
5: He wants a personal apology before he would go play for the Yankees.
4: But now, what's he want the apology for?
5: He wants the apology because of the messaging around how he left the Yankees in 2022.
4: Okay.
5: The way we were told that he left the Yankees in 2022, if you remember, he was awful that season. And really awful for a lot. Like, he owes Yankee fans an apology.
4: He did more sweating than winning.
5: Considering how he's pitched since he's left and how he pitched for the New York
4: sure.
5: Yankees. But apparently, the thought is he quit on the Yankees. And that's what happened. Like, that's pretty much what happened. He was so bad for them. He got a tattoo mid-season and developed an infection on it. And had trouble pushing
4: right.
5: off his leg.
4: Right.
5: He was awful that entire season. They're heading into the playoffs, and he hadn't been pitching. And they told him, look, come to pre-playoff workouts. Throw a bullpen. Let's figure out if you're going to be on the playoff roster. Let's see how you look. I'm Aroldis Chapman.
4: He said no.
5: I'm on the roster.
4: And now he wants an apology.
5: And he didn't show up and abandoned the team. And so he wants an apology because he doesn't like the messaging. But again, I'm sorry. This is a guy. I'll be quick. But this is a guy who in 2015 fired a gun in his garage and got, in trouble for domestic violence. Nobody wanted anything to do with him. He was the closer for the Cincinnati Reds. The Yankees traded for him that December. right? Traded for him. He pitched 1 year at the Yankees. They traded him to the Cubs and sent him off to win a world championship with the Cubs to break a 100-year streak. Then they give him the biggest contract in the history relievers ever had. He got the biggest money any relievers ever had coming back to the New York Yankees in 2017. He blew the 2019 postseason with the walk-off home run to Altuve. He blew the 20 postseason to the Rays and gave up a home run to Broussard. Like, he just was absolutely awful for them. And then he abandons and quits the team and doesn't want to show up and doesn't think he needs to throw a bullpen to justify being on the roster. And now to grace us with his presence, he needs a personal apology?
4: He's not going to get one.
5: That's absolutely ridiculous.
4: Well said. More on that coming up, obviously, as we pivot from post-Knicks to Yankees this summer. We'll get more of your calls as we get ready now for Game 5, as the New York Knicks are 48 minutes away from their first championship in 53 years. Fellas, lean in for a second. 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
5: 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Last night, we saw the Stanley Cup take a 3-2 lead in the favor of the Hurricanes as they took down Game 5, 4-2. John Tortorella and the Knights guarantee they will be back for Game 7. He's not leaving the hotel. He's leaving his stuff in the hotel room in Carolina because they expect to be back. But there is a 3-2 lead for Carolina in the Stanley Cup. Game 6 will be Sunday night. Obviously, Yankees and Mets back in action. The Atlanta Braves will take on the Mets tonight. Spencer Strider against Nolan McLean, and the Yankees back in Toronto for the first time since the playoffs last year will take on the Blue Jays, who find themselves 9 games back of the tie for first place New York Yankees. It will be Ryan Weathers versus Treya Savage, game one of a 3-game weekend set with the Yankees and Blue Jays up in Toronto. And this Fan Focus is brought to you by Town Fair Tire. Nobody beats Town Fair Tire. Nobody.
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25: From the 1010 Winds Traffic Center, I'm Greg Rice with the InjuryLawyer.com Fan Highway Patrol presented by the Rothenberg Law Firm. 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Out that upper level of the George Washington Bridge, you got the right lane out because of a breakdown. That's why getting out of town, everything getting worse. West side with the brake lights out of the 70s. Best you do. Big earlier wreck on the inbound upper level of the George. That's why the inbound upper level is over an hour. Better on the lower. Lincoln 45 in 30 to 40 out from 11th, better from 9th. It's an hour at the outbound Holland Tunnel on the Jersey side. Newark Bay, better either way. Big trouble in Queens with a collision on the westbound Grand Central in front of LaGuardia. Two right lanes are blocked. It's a mess from at least Northern Boulevard getting you over to LaGuardia Airport. 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
26: 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The

0: They had the press conferences today, and the French douche has done it again. When asked about the prospects of coming back from 3-1 down in the series, Wemby said, everybody knows we're going to do it.
1: Everybody knows.
0: Is that right? Is that right?
1: Yeah.
0: Do something that's only been done how many times?
1: One other time, I believe.
0: One other time?
1: Yeah.
0: Do something that's never been done, lose the first two games at home and win a championship?
1: Yep.
0: But everybody knows we're going to do it? Well, I'll say this to you, Wemby.
1: Uh-huh.
0: The only thing everybody knows is this, based on history, right? That if it's a one-possession game and the Spurs need a bucket to win or go to overtime and you have the ball in your hands, you're not going to win.
1: You're not going to do it.
0: Because you had two free throws to win a game, you missed them both. You had the possession of the ball, threw it away off of Castle's back. And when you had an open look to win game two, you bricked that one also.
1: Yep.
0: That's who you are right now.
1: There's no doubt. Now, to be fair to him, and I'm not inclined to be, but I think he means his team. Not necessarily everyone on the planet, but everyone in their circle, everyone on the Spurs. But at the same time, I don't think he's honest there either. I don't think everyone on the Spurs knows they're going to win.
0: No. I don't think De'Aaron Fox is that comfortable.
1: I think it's very hard.

0: NBA's refs can't not call that.
1: Can't deny that one.
0: The elbow, although I do think on this one, it was not on purpose, doesn't matter.
1: Yeah.
0: The elbow to Cat's mouth, the refs have no choice. Now, I think if it's a questionable call, then yeah, I could see the refs continuing to curry favor to him.
1: Mm-hmm.
0: But if it's based on something you can't deny seeing,
1: yep,
0: at this stage, because they've done it once, and that's the Brunson play. We all saw it. They saw it.
1: Yeah.
0: They reviewed it. They avoided it. Why? Because in their dream scenario, he doesn't get himself kicked out.
1: Of course. And not only that,
0: but like, now there's no wiggle room.
1: Now there's no wiggle room.
0: Nope.
1: You can't. He better, with those long legs, they better not be underneath any of the shooter's feet when they come down. Like, there, he's going to be tentative on closeouts. He might be more tentative playing defense physical. Like, I'm sorry. The idea that, well, now they won't call it because they refuse to. I mean, listen, even Gerald Wilkins in here called him the face of the NBA, and they don't want to see the face of the NBA gone. Like, I get it, but there are certain things you cannot do that they will be forced to call a flagrant one, and I think he has to act accordingly. I think you're going to see a more tentative defender.
0: And because that's what you saw in game four.
1: Yeah.
0: Once he picked up that flagrant foul,
1: it was
0: now,
1: a different
0: I think part
1: Wendy.
0: Of it was he's out of shape. He's winded in the fourth quarter.
1: Yeah.
0: And he played all but 58 seconds, and I thought you saw that on display. He's late getting into the front court.
1: Yeah.
0: He's taking outside shots, and he's short on most of them. And yes, I firmly believe, outside of being winded, that part of the deal with him was that when he picked up that flagrant foul, he became tentative on defense.
1: Yep.
0: And that plays right into the Knicks' hand. So, interesting. Interesting. Now we just got to figure out what the Knicks have to do to get out to a good start in the first quarter. John's in Maspeth on the fan. Johnny, good afternoon. How are you, sir?
2: I'm doing good, fellas. How are you?
0: Doing great.
2: So the Knicks, you know, the one thing they got going on right now is they are uniting the city.
0: Yes, I agree. Right?
2: Everyone's behind the Knicks. Everyone's happy. And it kind of got me thinking, what if we just got rid of the crappy teams like the Jets, the Nets, and the Mets?
0: Yeah.
2: We ship the Mets off to, like, Nashville, put the Jets in Oklahoma, put the Nets somewhere in, like, Seattle. And we just hold on to the Yankees, Giants, and Rangers. And
0: but here's the problem with that. And I love the concept
2: united,
0: of it. I love the concept
2: of
0: it.
2: A lot
0: here's,
2: happier.
0: Nah, we wouldn't be happier. Because here's the problem with it. From a Yankee fan perspective, you'd have nobody to mock.
1: It's a good point.
0: Okay? And you get joy out of mocking the Mets failures year after year.
1: That's a good point.
0: Same with the Giants.
1: Nobody
0: gets a point
1: to and laugh at.
0: Right?
1: Yeah.
0: Plus, the Giants have been worse than the Jets in the last decade.
1: Yeah.
0: Here's the other problem.
1: Just as bad.
0: If you believed in that, you would have gotten rid of the Knicks a few years ago also.
1: Bingo.
0: Meaning, this Knick run, I think, proves to all of us that a Jet run is coming. I think you have to wrap your head around that.
1: Yeah.
0: Could you imagine 2026, much like 1969, if I may, much like 86, as a matter of fact?
1: Well,
0: could you imagine, multiple championships? The Knicks go first, the Yankees go second. And I know it's 26 into 27.
1: But the Jets.
0: But the 26 regular season.
1: Yeah, sure.
0: Leads the Giants or Jets.
1: Into the Super Bowl.
0: To a playoff run to a Super Bowl.
1: That would be some hell of a year.
0: We had it in 86.
1: Yeah.
0: We had it in 69. Why not have it again?
1: It's a great idea.
0: Wouldn't that be lovely?
1: That would be lovely. It's highly unlikely. It would be the most improbable of any of those.
0: Yes, for sure.
1: It would be more improbable than 86.
0: Because at least the Knicks were building towards this the last few years.
1: That's true.
0: Right? Since Brunson got here.
1: The Giants and Jets were awful. Now, to be fair, the Mets finished in last place every single year prior to 1969, right?
0: So, you never know.
1: I mean, that's true. They kind of came out of nowhere. It's possible the Jets could come out of nowhere. I would almost love to see a Geno Smith in the Super Bowl after all you've said about him. So
0: let me ask you this question.
1: Yeah.
0: Tonight's an interesting night. The Yankees play at
1: 7:37
0: tonight.
1: Big game.
0: Okay.
1: You Savage.
0: Very good pitcher.
1: Very good pitcher.
0: Okay. You have you Savage tonight.
1: Against
0: okay.
1: Brothers, yep.
0: The New York Mets played home tonight against the Braves, I believe.
1: Correct, yep.
0: All right. That's a 7:05 probably, I guess, right?
1: 7:10.
0: And you have, despite the fact that I have no interest in it, USA Men's Soccer.
1: At 9 o'clock
0: opening up
1: tonight.
0: Their pool play out in L.A.
1: Yep.
0: At 9 o'clock tonight.
1: Yes.
0: So let's just say from 9 o'clock on, what does the best? Yankees, Mets, USA Soccer, which I think is on Fox.
1: Well, I mean.
0: So
1: I
0: it's obviously a bigger audience
1: I guess
0: nationally.
1: USA Soccer would do better. Not here in New York. New York Yankees. National, maybe.
0: Do you think it does better in New York?

0: Yanks?
1: Yes.
0: Naturally, soccer's going to win by a landslide.
1: The Yankees do better in New York than a soccer game, yes. I think so.
0: Pete, do me a favor. Keep an eye on that, will you? Just keep an eye on that. Save that for us for Monday. You're probably right.
1: I think
0: because nationally, Yankees, the soccer Yankees, will win, obviously.
1: Nationally, soccer wins.
0: Yeah, for sure.
1: Nationally, soccer wins.
0: Yeah.
1: I would think, maybe I'm wrong, but Yankees, Blue Jays, I know the Blue Jays are 9 games out, but it's the Blue Jays knocked them out of the playoffs last year.
0: And he's a stud. You're savage.
1: Yeah, he's a great young pitcher.
0: What happens if soccer beats the Yankees and the Mets in New York tonight? Would that mean anything to you guys at all? Other than some, you know, kind of flailing interest in the, let's just see what it looks like. It's the World Cup. It's on our soil. It's the Americans.
1: Yeah.
0: That kind of thing?
1: I wouldn't be upset by it. It's possible.
0: I think it's unlikely.
1: I think it's unlikely, too, but it's possible.
0: It's possible.
1: Might beat the Mets tonight. Won't beat the Yankees.
0: It'll beat the Mets, I think.
1: Yeah, probably.
0: All due respect to SNY, who we love being on.
1: Love being on.
0: You know, they're kind of hamstrung, too. You know? Matter of fact, I have a big executive meeting with SNY next week.
1: Do you?
0: More of us, less of the Mets.
1: I think it makes sense.
0: Well, that's my pitch. That's not theirs. But we're meeting about it. I suggested to SNY.
1: Less Mets.
0: Just rerun us.
1: Yeah.
0: At 7 o'clock.
1: I think it makes sense.
0: Hello, ratings. You know.
1: Like you could have Juan Soto up, or you could have Big Mac singing Clearwater
0: Revival. Juan Soto's quietly again on a bad team, killing it.
1: Yeah, he was actually struggling a little bit, but last night he won the game for them.
0: Just single-handedly won yesterday's game.
1: Double the game tying run, solo shot, is the winner.
0: Stupid.
1: He's
0: going to want out as quickly as possible.
1: Well, we'll see. Listen.
0: Just say it. How could you not?
1: Still,
0: they got to give you an extra $5 million a year if you do opt out.
1: They're
0: right.
1: Still only, six games back of the wild card?
0: That's silly.
1: There's about 8 teams between them in the wild card, but still only 6 games.
0: Yeah. I think that
1: sounds like Lindor, you know, could be a couple weeks away from coming back.
0: Yeah. Here's Sammy in Bayside on the fan. Sammy, how are you, buddy?
2: Craig, how you doing?
0: Doing
2: nice
0: great.
2: To talk to you again.
0: You as well.
2: I just have to say, your son, Anthony, singing Fly Me to the Moon.
0: Yeah.
2: Actually brought a tear to my wife's eye.
0: Oh, wow.
2: I swear to God.
0: Because it was so bad?
2: No, because it was very heartfelt.
0: That's so nice of you to say
1: very
0: that.
1: Very kind.
0: I'm going to have to hear about that for 5 hours on JetBlue tonight.
1: The John Fogerty, John Fogerty impression did nothing for her?
0: Made me cry.
1: I mean, you know.
2: Hey, Craig, one other thing.
0: Yeah.
2: And Chris. Chris.
1: Yeah.
2: My wife hasn't watched basketball with me since the 90s with the Knicks, okay?
0: Mm-hmm.
2: My daughter has never watched basketball with me. And now my daughter was with her boyfriend who lives in Texas, and she watched the whole game and came home and said, "Oh, you want to watch the next game together?"
0: That's
2: I thought
0: awesome.
2: That would never happen.
1: Yep.
0: And
2: also, my wife is watching again, which is cool. You know,
0: it's great.
2: Like, damn,
0: Sam,
2: I've been waiting a long time.
1: Just remember, now you're stuck with them.
0: I appreciate your sentiment there with Anthony singing. And it's look, I know it's cliche. It's the power of sports. It's why we're fans.
1: Mm-hmm.
0: And it has this great ability in moments to bring us all together and unite us. Like, if you go look at any watch party, and obviously you have to separate the hooligans and the kids that are out there to try to, you know, hurt people and all that, which obviously represents a small minority of people that attend it. It's every walk of life.
1: Of course.
0: You only get that in sports. Nothing else. Maybe music, I suppose.
1: Sure.
0: But nothing else really brings people together. Like
1: no,
0: that.
1: It's a great
0: like you
1: unifier.
0: And I were talking about, you went, I forget which game it was, you know, downtown to that bar.
1: Yeah.
0: You were to watch a game. You had a great time. It was great. And the bar was great. Your friends were great.
1: Yeah, so are my buddies.
0: And there's a moment like when you have a big moment. I know like Sonny and his friends are at Mustang, whatever's.
1: Harry's.
0: And it's like you're high fiving and jumping into the arms of people you never met.
1: Mm-hmm.
0: And it's normal.
1: Yeah.
0: Like you don't get that at home.
1: No.
0: Which is why the kind of middle of the game, it's great. But those moments with random people celebrating a common bond, man, it's awesome.
1: It is. It's the sports are the great unifier. There's no doubt. It's so much fun to be around. And these moments are special. This run, this Knick team, it's more than even just a normal championship run. Like, they're special. What's gone on here is significant. Those moments, that tip-in, that lives forever. They win this championship, man. It's special.
0: Just want to acknowledge everybody that might be going to New Rochelle High School right now. Tonight's a special night where they're doing their Hall of Fame induction ceremony tonight. And I've been blessed for the second time now to be inducted into New Rochelle High School's Hall of Fame. I want to thank Darren Gurney, someone I graduated with in 1987, for nominating me and the principal there. Principal Devin Cheney out there for greenlighting it and bringing me back into a place that's my home. So for those of you that are driving out there, I apologize. I can't be there tonight. I am getting on a plane right after the show to do work. But it's a great example that for those of you that are struggling, second chances are real. Second chances when you do the right thing are a great gift to you and a lot of times warranted based on how you act. If you're deserving of a second chance, and I'm very blessed to be given that second chance and to be honored by my alma mater and going to the New Hampshire High School Wall and Hall of Fame. And it's a great honor. I apologize I can't be there personally, but I will be coming out to the school again later this month and to start off the next school season. And I just want to thank everybody involved with that great event tonight for the great honor and privilege of being put back into that Hall of Fame. And again, to Darren Gurney, who's the best baseball coach in Westchester and one of the great teachers that New Rochelle has ever had. I love you, buddy, and appreciate the nomination and appreciate very much this great honor. So thank you so much for that. Look, the one thing I'm not is a fashion guy. Had I gone to tonight's event, I was going to rock an Untuckit.com shirt. You'll probably see me rocking one tomorrow night at the halftime show and the postgame show. 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
1: That's
0: pink
1: right.
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3: 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The Spurs are 5.5-point favorites in San Antonio tomorrow night. I'm Adam Abdallah.
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16: From the 1010 Winds Traffic Center, I'm Greg Rice with the InjuryLawyer.com Fan Highway Patrol, presented by the Rothenberg Law Firm. You can't catch a break at the bridge. Out that upper level of the George, closer to the Jersey side. 2 right lanes are blocked as they go to work on a breakdown. Everything to the outbound George, awful. Southbound Deegan, a mess from the east, 230s. Cross Bronx, over an hour from the Bruckner Interchange. Northbound Deegan slows back onto the RFK Bridge. East side of Manhattan, northbound brake lights from the 60s on up. The northbound west side highway crawling out of the 80s. Citybound lowers better than the citybound upper level of the George Washington Bridge. Lincoln, we are looking at least an extra 45 minutes on the inbound ride. 45 out from 11th, an hour home at the Holland Tunnel on the Jersey side. Newark Bay, better in either direction. 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
1: All right, let's get it started then. Yes, sir.

0: 5:51. Vic Monagle here with you on the last stop of the Carton Show. Got you for another just about an hour until 6:55 in Yankee baseball up in Toronto. The ratings. So, yeah, we were just talking about the impressions and the social media views and everything. So most, I'm trying to read this as, I'll read it with you. And again, got you for another 55 minutes. Craig's on his way out to La La Land. Busy guy. Busy guy, that Craig. Most watched NBA Finals game 4 since 1998 with 20.9 million viewers. Most watched NBA Finals game ever on ABC. Most watched NBA Finals ever on ABC and ESPN through 4 games. Game 4 viewers up 123% from last year. Audience peaked at 23 million. So I think Game 3 peaked at 28 million. So it actually did worse than Game 3.
1: I'm sure people turned the game off.
0: That's a good point. That's a good point. But you would think they'd get back in once they were told what was going on. I would have thought the end of the game would have peaked higher, actually. But you're right. Late night, people turn the game off, don't get notified, go to sleep even with a 29-point blowout.
1: It's crazy to think, though, since 98, that these are like the highest-rated NBA games.
0: No. It is. It's. Imagine. I mean, we knew this could be a huge NBA Finals between Wemby and the Knicks, and it's proved out to be. The games have been all entertaining. I mean, they've all been close games for the most part outside of, obviously, what looked to be a blowout game and then turned into be one of the great moments ever. I would have thought, I could understand, I'll be honest with you, I'm surprised the peak is low. Not the overall rating, but I'm surprised the peak is low because I thought it peaked to 28 million for Game 3. I'm surprised the peak wasn't the end of that game.
1: Yeah, and then funny that you talk about the closeness.
0: Yeah.
1: They had put out a tweet earlier. Each of the first 4 games of the NBA Finals has been within 4 points in the final minute of regulation. Last final series to begin with 4 such games, Knicks-Lakers, 73.
0: Wow.
1: Yeah.
0: The last time we've had 4 competitive games to this level where it's within 4 points.
1: With a minute to go.
0: With a minute to go.
1: Because obviously, remember, game 1, they end up pulling away.
0: They end up winning by 10, but it's, yeah, with a minute to go, it's 4.
1: That's incredible.
0: That's incredible. Since 73, 53 years. 53 years since the Knicks won. 53 years since we've had such a close series. That's insane. This is proving to be one of the more memorable, hard-fought, competitive NBA Finals in a while. Yeah. And star power driven with New York and everything. But I did want to say something about that, you know, Wilkins said, and I thought he was a fantastic guest. And I got to tell you, one of my high moments here on the show, period, is when Gerald Wilkins, just out of nowhere, decided to make the argument about LeBron being better than Jordan. Like that, it's not even so much the surprise of it and knowing Craig's like react. And Craig, like, listen, I think 90% of the people listening probably disagree with him. I think 90% are Jordan people when you make that argument. So it's not even, but Craig in particular, with his hatred for LeBron, to just have the guy he claims, you know, his second favorite Nick, right? And during that time period, to just, you know, obviously.
1: We got to get Bernard King on now and ask him the question.
0: He loves Bernard. Wilkins is the second guy for that early 90s Knick team, that late 80s, early 90s Knick team, to have him suddenly just out of nowhere be like, LeBron, best player in the history of basketball. I don't know if you saw me in the video. I literally throw my headset off my heads. I only have one. I throw my headphones right off my head because I could not contain the joy of that moment. That was so awesome.
1: I think we all had the same reaction.
0: So fantastic. And then he's pretty much, I was the parent and they were the two kids arguing and he's looking for my approval. And he's just like, who does this? Who does? I'm like, I felt like I was talking to Tommy and Andrew. Like I was, I know he is. LeBron's more physical. I can't argue. I'm with you.
2: I think that was my favorite part was when he just stopped looking at Craig and just started looking at you.
0: Yeah.
2: And it was like a one-on-one.
0: Yeah, it was just a one-on-one. Who does this? Who does that? He was like, he was ready to go with that. But the one thing I will say, because I think we've talked so much about Coach Mike Brown, and he deserves it, without question. And I've said this, I was a Tibbs guy, I didn't want to fire Tibbs, and I'll be the first to admit, I certainly didn't want to fire Tibbs for Mike Brown. I didn't think that was a sexy enough, distinctive enough hire to say, ooh, at least that may, I get that, that's why you fire Tibbs, to go hire this guy. I didn't think Mike Brown was that guy. I was dead wrong, right? He's the guy. He's the guy, we've said this a bunch. But for Gerald Wilkins to recognize and to say something today that I do think needs to just be said, and we can say it again once they win the championship, assuming they do. Tibbs is a huge part of this. And I know we haven't focused on it, and rightfully so, because it's about this team, it's about the coach, what the job Coach Brown is doing, which, by the way, is spectacular. Him going to Jose Alvarado for those minutes in the fourth recognizing it was working and sticking with it, and all the different things he's done, the adjustment going to Cat running the offense in the Atlanta series, you name it, there's a million of them. There's a million of them. But I do think part of the reason, and really the main part of the reason why the Knicks are where they are right now, is because of the mental toughness, because of the way they play in the critical moments of games, and the experience they have. And I think everything that I just said was built within this team when Tibbs was the head coach. Now, did they need someone to then, as Gerald called it, like cut the chains free, I think is the term he used, but just like let it go and allow them to take it to that point and then be themselves from that point on and trust the bench and do all the different things that this coach has done? Absolutely. That all needed to happen, or they wouldn't be the team we're looking at with a 3-1 lead, 3-1 lead. I think there's a chance they're here in this series. They ain't up 3-1, and they didn't do it with a 13-game winning streak. That is for sure. But it is worth mentioning that in those moments where this series has been defined in the critical moments, a lot of what was built here that got them over the hump in those moments was built by Tibbs. I think that's fair. I do think it's fair. Because we've seen comebacks before. They were down both games, 1 and 2, in Boston last year to the defending champs, down 20 points in those games and came back to win them. This team didn't learn how to do this year. They learned how to do it over the last handful of years. And that's why the experience that they have over what the inexperience is that we're seeing from San Antonio is such a huge factor in this series. So, yes, Coach Brown was the perfect hire. Moving on from Tibbs was 100% the correct thing to do. Mike Brown's adjustments are as big a factor in why they're up 3-1, one win away from a championship, as OG's play, as Brunson's shot-making ability, as the rebounding from Josh Hart, from the way Bridges is playing, all of it. Nothing, you can't make any case that any one of those things is more important than Coach Brown being at the helm. That is as important and big a factor as anything else. But the roots of this team that are bearing fruit right now were built by Tibbs, and that's fair to say. And I think that conversation should be said once they win the championship. But, I mean, this team is just something special. Something special. And Coach Brown has done an incredible job, but it's been a journey. And you need it. We were talking so much about Jordan and those Bulls, right? And especially that time period where Gerald Wilkins played, like there was a ladder, there was a progression of losing that you needed to go through. The Pistons needed to figure out how to beat the Celtics. The Jordan Bulls had to figure out how to beat the Celtics and then beat the Pistons. Like you had to go through that. The Knicks have gone through it. This Knicks group has lost their series. They've played their poor series. They've blown their leads. They've made all the critical mistakes that we're seeing the Spurs make now. And because they've already made them, they know how to overcome them, and they know how to take advantage when the other team makes them. And we knew going in that the experience was going to be a huge factor in this series, and it has been. 888-808-1019, McMonagle here with you on The Fan, taking you for 55 more minutes or so till Yankee baseball. We'll give you a little bit more on the Yankee stuff. We just kind of squeezed in the Chapman stuff, but I got to tell you that it does bother me a lot. Like the idea that, and I know I'm the Brian Cashman shill guy. I get that. I know I am. Fine, whatever. The idea that Aroldis Chapman, of all people, is asking for a apology before he would dare don the pinstripes again is absolutely patently ridiculous. And honestly, nobody wants him back in pinstripes. I wouldn't trust him as far as I could throw him. I don't care what his ERA is. You put him in a big game in a Yankee uniform, I wouldn't trust it. And the idea that he feels he's wrong to the point of needing an apology when he quit on the team going into the postseason in 22? I'm good. For an organization that took a chance on him and traded for him when nobody else wanted him? When he was going through his issues? And then they made him the highest paid reliever in baseball? All right. We'll get to that. We'll do a little pinstripe preview coming up as well, as a big series in Toronto starts tonight. And we'll get to it at 6:55 right here on The Fan. But your calls right now as we take you all the way till then. Let's go to Dave in Rockville Center. What's up, Dave?
3: Hey, C-Mac. How you doing?
0: What's up, buddy? How are you?
3: Let's see if I can reclaim my 1 or 2 minutes here after having been the first caller yesterday into the show and hung up on Quick Draw McGraw. Quick Draw McGraw. I mean, I didn't even get to my next point.
0: I'm sorry to hear
3: anyway,
0: that.
3: Anyway, yeah, well, you're talking about
0: right
3: all the...
0: It.
3: Yeah, all right. I wanted to explore the question, what levers can Mike Brown pull to help start the game in game five with some energy and smart play instead of flat and sloppy? Are you changing the lineup?
0: No.
3: Yeah, that's a hard one. But if it's me, I think they should emphasize offense and offensive rhythm and not making mistakes. Do not foul in the first 2 minutes. Get the game going. You know, don't be too aggressive on defense, you know, because the mistakes, the Josh Hart mistakes, you know, they create a mentality of we're behind already again, you know?
0: Uh-huh.
3: And I just think that, I mean, honestly, I wouldn't start Hart myself.
0: I hear you, and I appreciate the call, and I hope you got to your Nick point enough for your liking. And I understand your point. Look, specifically in these two games at the Garden, right? I know they've fallen behind double digits in all four games in the first quarter. And I'm not saying, when you say sloppy, the sloppiness really began with game three. So, yeah, they need to clean that up. And you'd like to get off to a fast start because, again, this Spurs team has some championship metal, right? You don't get through a seven-game series against the defending champions. I don't care how many injuries they had. You don't get through a seven-game series, win game six and seven, game seven on the road against the defending champ and the back-to-back MVP without having some toughness, all right? So I don't think the Spurs are going to fold necessarily, but the last thing you want to do, again, and I know they've overcome it, so it wouldn't necessarily mean they can't win if they fall behind again by double digits in the first quarter. They've done it four times and won three out of four. So there's pretty much nothing they could do that would make me feel like, oh, this game isn't theirs tonight. They would have to do a... They'd have to fall behind by 50 for me to say that. So, but my point is, and I agree with you, I'd like to see them get off to a good start and make the Spurs question whether or not they can win this series and win this game. I don't expect them to fold. It's the finals. They've already overcome so much. Again, they beat the Thunder. I don't think they're just going to fold. But the Knicks are 3-for-3. 3-for-3. And I get it. This ain't the Hawks. And this ain't the Sixers. And this ain't the Cavs. But the Knicks are 3-for-3 in these elimination games, in not only winning them, in not only dominating them, but making the other team give up. Give up. You could feel it from the Cavs in Game 4. You could feel it from the Sixers in Game 4. They gave up. They knew they couldn't win, and they gave up. Let's see if they can go 4-for-4 in making the opposition give up in the final game. That's what I want to see. I don't want them injected with life and another 10-point game so they can force-feed themselves the same crap they've been trying to sell themselves all series, that we're the better team. If we just play our games, we'll be fine. I don't want them to have that message. I want them sitting on the bench going, man, what do we have to do to put this team down? And not only do we have to overcome 3-1, but now we have to overcome a deficit in the first quarter when we haven't had one all series long. I think the beginning part of the game is very important. I'm keeping it close at a minimum, but maybe you're the team that comes out with that fire. You're the team that shows urgency. You're the team that when we heard from Bridges after game number two and taking both games in San Antonio, talking about series is 0-0, come out with urgency. Desperate to win game three. I want to see the Knicks come out and be desperate to win the first quarter of game number five. That's it. Desperate to win the first quarter of game number five. The first quarter, that's it. That's what I would focus on. I want to make sure the first quarter isn't like the previous four. We are desperate to be the more competitive, more aggressive, better team in the first quarter. And see if I can do what we did to the last three opponents and put it in their minds that they can't win. 888-808-1019. Quick break. Right back to your call. Still got plenty of time. 50 minutes or so to do it. We got you till Yankee baseball is there out in Toronto getting ready for a three-game set. McMonagle here with you on The Fan. The last stop of the Carton Show. We'll be right back. We're coming to you live. Right here, live. I could say anything. I could do anything right now because we're live. And it's from the Town Fair Tire Studios, powered by Town Fair Tire. Nobody beats Town Fair Tire. Nobody. The finals are here. 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

0: like he's gonna try and like pull these like bangers out that nobody knows, these Beatle obscure songs that he's gonna get me. Paul Rosenberg does the same thing. You guys like to pull these like obscure Beatles songs, see if you can get me to go, wow, yeah. I like it. 888-808-1019. McMonagle here with you on the last stop of the Carton Show, taking you 6:55. Now remember, I'm gonna get right to your calls here. But we are doing, just a reminder, yet again, halftime, game seven. Excuse me. Saturday night, game five. Hopefully there won't be a game seven. That better not have been a Freudian slip. Game five, 7 o'clock. I don't know why I have seven in my head. Saturday, not seven. Got the S's right, though. Saturday night, game five, halftime. We'll be there with our Corona. We'll be there with our C4. We'll be there with our Premio Sausage. You can come and check us out in the postgame, too, whether it's to celebrate, and this is hard to even fathom, celebrate the first Knick championship since 1973. Oh, please be that. You can come join us, Sloman's and Untuckit. We'll be there to sponsor that portion of our YouTube page. You can go to WFAN's YouTube. Craig and I will be there, along with Pete, along with Gallo, along with whoever else. I don't know. Maybe Lil Wayne will be on. Could be Lil Wayne. Could be E from Entourage. Who knows who will join us? And hopefully it's to celebrate a Knicks championship. If not, it'll be to get ready for game number six back in Madison Square Garden on Tuesday. Either way, make sure you join us for halftime and postgame live on YouTube. 888-808-1019. Let's go to Steve in Long Island. What's up, Steve?
1: Hey, C-Mac. How are you? Always enjoy listening to you. I think it brings sense and sensibility to sports talk.
0: I appreciate that.
1: Just want to listen. Yeah. Welcome. Anyway, let me just give you my analysis of this series. Yeah, the Knicks were the beast of the East, but like you said, I was thinking the same thing. The Sixers, nobody thought the Sixers, nobody thought the Cavs, and nobody thought the Hawks were going to win anything anyway. So now they got their first bona fide team, and to be honest with you, they had the advantage only because they played a grueling series, the Spurs, you know,
0: Steve,
1: against...
0: I love you, but and thank you for the compliments to start, but you've been trying to undermine this Knicks team since the beginning of this playoff run. Every time I hear you call all the time, and it's like, well, what are you going to say if they don't do this? And what are you going to say if they don't do that? And everybody's talking so great about the Knicks until they do this. They're up 3-1. I don't care how they got here or what the reason is. Like, and at the same time you say that, I heard a lot of people say that the Sixers were a worse matchup for the Knicks than the Celtics. I heard a lot of people say that the Cavs have two legitimate all-time scorers and it's not going to be so easy to beat the Knicks. And then I heard Wemby is the face of the NBA and they've just got done polishing off the defending champs and that this is going to be completely different. And yet here we are 3-1 with an opportunity to win this series in five.
1: Well, I want to let you know, I am rooting for the Knicks.
0: Okay.
1: But I'm more objective. I don't think it's a 3-1's an illusion. Let me tell you why, and then you can tell me I'm wrong.
0: Okay.
1: The first game, I think OKC beat them up for seven games, and they didn't have much of a rest.
0: Uh-huh.
1: And then what winds up happening is they win the first game. Second game, they won by a point. Third game, they come back to the Garden. Spurs win.
0: Mm-hmm.
1: Fourth game, Knicks did win dramatic, but they were on a respirator to do so, but they did.
0: Yes.
1: Now this game, finally, you could say they're both equally as fatigued or equally as energized.
0: Oh,
1: because
0: so you'll finally be willing to give the Knicks credit if they win this one.
1: No, yeah, true. But the idea is now at the beginning, you know, it's like you ever fly back and forth anywhere, you're a little jet lagged. They had the worst of it, the Spurs, even though they were, you know,
0: But the Knicks won their series early, so they didn't have to play those game sevens. I'm not penalizing the Knicks for taking care of business better than the Spurs did. Sorry. And I know the competition was different. I'll be the first to admit that. But I'm sorry. I love you, and I appreciate what you're saying, and you're not necessarily bad-mouthing the Knicks. But you don't – I've heard you a lot. You call the Saturday show, too. Like, you don't want to hear anything other than the Knicks seem to have been lucky and where this is all fool's gold. It's not fool's gold. They won the damn games. They were the ones who pulled it out. The Spurs were the ones who made the mistakes. So, yeah, listen, when Mitch Johnson says like that he believes that the Spurs have been the ones who dictated the outcome of this every game of these series, I don't know if he's necessarily wrong. I'm open to that. In other words, he's saying, we've blown it. We've not been good enough. And I think that's fair. Now, that doesn't mean the Knicks haven't been good enough, because they have been. But like, I do think there's a major aspect to the Spurs making bad plays, throwing the ball over their teammates' back, missing free throws, going in for layups when they should pull it out and run the clock. There's a, absolutely, all of those things are accurate, and all of them happened. But the Knicks went on a 13-game winning streak. 13-game winning streak. They're up 3-1 in this series. They just came back from 29 points down, and I don't care. You can give me fatigue. You can give me anything you want to give me on the reason why they blew a 29-point lead. The Knicks had to go take it. And ultimately, Steve, I hear you, but they win one more game, and no one's going to care about any of that. They'll be champions, and they would have earned it. And I'm sorry if I'm not looking for excuses to make on why the Knicks are one win away from an NBA championship. I'm not. And neither should you. Alex in Cedar Grove. What's up, Alex?
2: Hey, C-Mac. How's it going?
0: Good, buddy. How are you?
2: Good, man. Before I get to what I wanted to say, man, I'm a really big fan of the show. I just started listening, and man, I can listen to you guys all night.
0: Well, thank you very much. I appreciate that.
2: So you guys were talking about the superstitions earlier. I had a little bit of a superstition of my own last game. So, you know, in the second quarter going into the third, they were down. So my buddy says, you know what, that's it. I'm just going to start drinking. He starts drinking, and then they start going up. So I said, hey, buddy, you better keep drinking, man. Tyler Brunson needs you. Jalen Brunson needs you. I'm sorry. Yeah. And they did it. So, listen, I'm not a big superstitious guy, but we are going to Hoboken to watch the game tomorrow. If he chooses to drink, that's his own free will. But, yeah, pretty excited, man.
0: No, listen, there's plenty of superstitions, believe me. And everybody wants to do exactly what they did the last time. You wear the same shirt. You wear the same jersey. You wear the same this. You do the same that. You know, order the same food. People do all kinds of crazy things. Do I think it impacts it? Obviously, I do not. Nor do you, really, deep down, even if you do it. But why not? Why not? That's more about, and let's be honest, you know what that's more about? It's not about superstition. It's not about, you know, it's about you wanting to be a part of it. We want to feel like we're a part of it. So if I ate wings in game four, I need to do my part and eat wings again for game five. And that's how I convince myself that I'm a part of it. Because we all want to be a part of it. We want to feel like we're in on this. And, you know, rightfully so. Because, again, this is, you know, not to get too sentimental, for lack of a better term, about this. This is why you're a sports fan, man. We're a sports fan for moments like this. It's not just about this. Because I, you know, I'm maybe different than a lot of sports. I'm all about the ride. I'm very much about the ride. I love the ride. I love the 162. I love the 82. I love the 17. Like, I love being part of the ride. It's not just about championships. It's championship or bust, not championship or what's the point. That's a phrase I've kind of coined, particularly with the New York Yankees. Like, if the Yankees don't win a World Series, I don't put no value into the year. It wasn't good enough. I need them to win a championship. Otherwise, it's not deemed successful. But I don't look at the last 6 months enjoying Yankee baseball and say, well, that was worthless garbage that wasted my summer. I don't view it that way. And the same thing with this Knicks team. If they ultimately, I mean, at this point, it'd probably be different because they're up 3-1. But if they would have lost to the Cavs or they would have got blown out in the Spurs series, it would have been disappointing. But I wouldn't have looked back on this run and just said, worthless garbage, wasted my time. I hate this freaking team. Like, that's not how I view it. But we all want to be part of something special. We all want to be part of a run like this where you see your team become the buzzsaw. You see your team, and especially this group, because it's like they're winning because of the team they are. We love that. We look at the 69-70 and the 72-73 team, and that's what it's about, right? As great as Walt Clyde Frazier was, as great as Willis Reed was, as great as Earl DePearl was, like that team's kind of known for being smart. And Bill Bradley and all the pieces. And Dave DeBuscher came here and made them a team, and they were the smartest team in the NBA. And the ball movement, and like that's, you know, the Lakers were just Jerry West and Will Chamberlain. Like, they were just two dominant players, and that's how they won. That was a team. We want to be part of a team. Eli Manning's not a Hall of Famer. You know what? That makes it sexier that they were able to beat the big, bad, undefeated Patriots. Just a group that got hot. This is as good and special a run as a fan could want because they're not the dominant team. They're not the super team. They're not the Jordan Bulls that eventually gets boring and you better win, otherwise, man, what are we doing? They're not the 98 Yankees where it's like if they don't, the only feeling of winning is relief. 98, 99, the Yankees won and the feeling was, relief because, man, imagine if they would have lost. Like, the joy gets lost. The joy is not lost in this one. Ernie in Islip. What's up, Ernie?
3: Hey, Chris. How you doing?
0: Good, buddy. How are you?
3: Good. I just wanted to jump on the superstition thing.
0: Sure.
3: About a month ago, I don't really have any new Knicks paraphernalia, but I busted out the number 8 Danilo Gallinari jersey, and I started wearing it.
0: Yep.
3: And the Knicks start winning and winning and winning, and I'm having a lot of fun, you know, pacing the living room and stuff like that.
0: Yep.
3: And come Monday night, my wife had tickets to the Kesha concert in Jones Beach. So
0: okay,
3: I was debating wearing the jersey. I didn't wear it. And me, my wife, my 3 daughters went to the concert. I tried to catch a little bit of the game, but, I'm at the concert. I'm doing my thing at the concert. Sure. And the Knicks lose.
0: Yep.
3: So I put it back on. Next game, Knicks win. So I'm thinking I'm going to put it back on tomorrow night, and I'm going to guarantee the W.
0: Well, you have to. Yeah, I mean, I get that. It makes no impact. You can't just, completely just snub your nose at it either. Like, if I did the same thing every day, they win. I always say eat chicken because it's the Wade Boggs thing. If I eat chicken for dinner every day, they win. And then for some reason, I'm like, you know what? This is stupid. This is childish. It has nothing to do with the game. I'll have a hamburger tonight. And then they lose. As much as superstition's silly, you're an idiot if you don't have chicken for the next game. You're just a flat-out idiot. So I'm with you. If you wore Danilo Gallinari jersey every game they won, you chose one game to go to a concert and not wear it, and that's the night they lost, first of all, don't listen to music between now and the end of the game. Just don't do it. And you better wear that freaking jersey. Having said that, it means absolutely nothing, and do whatever the hell you want. Brian in Yonkers. What's up, Brian?
4: Hey, what's up, Chris? How are you?
0: What's up, buddy? How are you?
4: Doing good. I just wanted to say to that previous caller that said to not start Josh Hart.
0: Yes.
4: You would never tell the Golden State Warriors to not start Draymond Green.
0: Yeah.
4: Josh Hart is our Draymond Green. He doesn't need to score.
0: Ways, yes.
4: He needs to rebound and defend.
0: Yeah. He also needs to not turn the ball over. He needs to, make sure he box out on the final play. And if he does, I know we don't need him to score, but if he has a layup, maybe put it in. So, like, I do understand, like, he had a bad end of the game. He had a bad end of the game. And quite honestly, he hasn't had a great series. I think it was a game one he had the 15 RBIs, 15 rebounds. I think that was game one. So, but I'm with you. Josh Hart's a huge piece of this team, and he's a starter. He's starting the game. And he's going to get significant run. But as we've seen with this team, if he doesn't play well, then they're going to play someone else instead of him. We saw at the end of game one of the Eastern Conference Finals where Shamet really emerged in that series. They played him and sat Josh Hart the last 6 minutes of that game. If Josh Hart's not good, he's not going to play, but he gets to make the impact if he's playing well. Same thing with Bridges. We've seen Bridges not play big minutes. We've seen now even the bench role has been different. I think it's a huge talking point that Alvarado played the last, 6 to 8 minutes of the game? No Shamet, no Deuce. I heard Evan talking today. Deuce hasn't played a single game this year. A single game this entire season when healthy, that where he got in the game and played less than 10 minutes. And he's played less than 10 minutes the last two games of the NBA Finals. Why? Because he hasn't been able to hit a freaking shot. So when you're not playing well, you don't play. That's why we saw Clarkson. That's why we've seen Alvarado. Why? Because Landry Shamet went from hitting every freaking three he took in the Eastern Conference Finals to not hitting any in the NBA Finals, so he's not playing. Now, Josh Hart needs to play better. Josh Hart sat at the post game after the game and literally said, I owe OG everything because he saved me years of regret. That's a true freaking statement. That is self-awareness turned up to 11. Because, and he should throw Cat in there, because if that ball wasn't tipped on the inbounds, that's a layup at the rim because he got picked and couldn't fight through the screen and kind of tripped over himself and allowed his man to roll to the basket with 1.2 seconds left. That's what happened. Karl Anthony Towns doesn't get his fingertips on that basketball, the Knicks lose game four in heartbreaking fashion, and no one cares about the tip. That's a fact. And Josh Hart missed an easy layup, and Josh Hart didn't box out Castle, and Josh Hart has not been good the last handful of games of this NBA Finals, and he needs to be better. But I ain't messing around and playing somebody else. Josh Hart's our guy. He's going to go out there, and I expect him to have the best game of the NBA Finals he's had this entire series on Saturday night, because that's what I expect of all of them. But I also expect Coach Brown to adjust if that's not the case. 888-808-1019, quick break. McMonagle here with you on The Fan. It's time for the Pinstripe Preview. It's brought to you by California Cryobank. Help build a dynasty, become a donor with the world's number one sperm bank. So the Yankee lineup is out. Grisham leading off, Rice at DH, Goldschmidt against right-handed Yesavage. How good has Goldschmidt been, ladies and gentlemen? He's the best hitter against left-handed pitching in all of baseball. That's right, in all of baseball, Paul Goldschmidt. The best hitter against left-handed pitching in all of baseball, and he's still the three-hitter against right-handed pitching. Bellinger in left, Jazz at second, Jones in right field, Caballero at shortstop, McMahon at third base, and Ascara batting ninth and catching. So the two things to notice there: one, Caballero at short means no Anthony Volpe, so all of you rest easy. You don't have to worry. We can just enjoy the game, and we don't have to focus.

0: will be Max Fried, who had some more imaging done of his elbow, and there's been enough healing in there with the bone bruise to have him throw off the mound for the first time since the injury. So Jason Dominguez will be available to come onto the roster come Monday. Don't know if they'll do it. They could keep him down in the minors, or they could bring him up and send someone else down. And Max Fried is pitching from a mound tomorrow in his hopes of returning as quickly as possible to the New York Yankees. So we'll be right back with more of your calls on the Last Stop of the Carton Show, taking until 6:55 right here on The Fan.
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2: 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The greatest comeback in the history of sports last night at MSG? It's right up there with the Falcons' 28-3 Super Bowl collapse in any other game you could think of. Knicks were down 29 in the third quarter and 20 in the fourth. It took a perfect storm, and now they're one win away from their first title in 53 years. How do the Spurs come back after that? I'm Pat Boyle.
3: 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I'm Maury Povich. 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
3: 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Big trouble on Manhattan's east side. Southbound FDR Drive approaching East 23rd Street. You got a big crash. You got multiple lanes out in a standstill to the RFK Bridge. The downtown bound west side is going to treat you better. Northbound west side highway, yeah, it's a bit slow from the 1T's on up, but everything else is worse. Citybound George, still about an extra 25 on the upper lowers. Better Lincoln Tunnel, 30 minutes in. Outbound Lincoln, about an extra half hour from 11th. Better from 9th Holland, 30 minutes out, and then the outbound Skyway with a crash in Kearney. Newark Bay, better either way. Met game coming up in a little while, so the Whitestone and RFK with plenty of extra traffic out of the Bronx and heading for Queens. 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

0: Yes, sir. 13-month-old baby. All right, I can't do it as well as Avery. He was what an incredible. He come like when he did Whitney Houston. I was like, forget it. Like that was awesome. That was awesome. His voice is you like when you're around a special singer, like you can just tell. He was singing. It was like, man, that's different than Fat Danny Zuko. There's no doubt. It's just different. 888-808-1019. Just me and you for another 15 minutes. I'll take your calls. I'll be with you again tomorrow morning for our usual 9 to noon. And then even Sunday morning, rumors have it, I might be joining you at 7 o'clock on Sunday morning as well. Because I, like I was talking about before, we all want to be a part of it. The Knicks win a championship Saturday night. I'm going to want to talk to you Sunday morning and celebrate a championship together. 888-808-1019. So you're going to get plenty of Big Mac as I got you through the weekend as well. 888-808-1019. Let's go to Vinny in Staten Island. What's up, Vinny?
1: C-Mac, what is up, brother?
0: What's going on, brother?
1: Oh, man, I'm excited for tomorrow night. I do want to make a comment about a previous caller, and it seems to be like the public's opinion. But before that, mm-hmm. I apologize if you brought this up. I think it's really cool. Obviously, we all know the Nova connection with the Knicks.
0: Sure.
1: But tomorrow night, they have a chance to win an NBA championship on the in the same building that they won the national championship in 2018.
0: Is that
1: true? I think
0: true?
1: That's actually pretty cool. They won it at the Alamo Dome in 2018.
0: Really?
1: Now, I do want to make a point, and C-Mac, I couldn't care less who this team beats get the championship. It is not our fault that this Spurs team struggled against an average Timberwolves team, went to 7 against a banged-up Thunder team.
0: 100%.
1: I don't care if they were playing a WNBA team right now.
0: Yep.
1: Get us a title.
0: Totally agree with you. I think it's completely unfair to try and make justifications on why they're up 3-1 right now. I'm totally with you. I understand, you know, Steve's rooting for the Knicks. He's a fan. There's no reason to try and figure out why, like, or try and make an excuse. Well, you know, you got to remember, they had a tough series. I don't care. The Knicks don't get, you know, lack of credit. Like, the Knicks don't get blamed for taking care of business better than the Spurs did. That's part of it. That is part of it. We left on SNY, and Oh Yeah, Season 3 is on right now, and I know because I'm part of it. And good grief, was my neckbeard in, like, peak game at the moment. I think it's part of the camera angle they're shooting me, but, and I guess I hadn't shaved in a little bit, I don't know, but full-on neckbeard. I don't know what the hell's going on my facial. I got to work on it. It just doesn't grow above the jawline. But I feel like a little bit of shading helps me look a little bit slimmer. Not doesn't help me greatly, but it helps me a little bit, creating a little bit of a shadow and just having a little bit of like a 5 o'clock shadow. But it just doesn't grow above the jawline at all, so it looks like this big disparity, even though I really don't shave up here either. I don't know.
2: Yeah, but it fits you though. Like you know what I mean? Like there's some people that the full beard.
0: Yeah.
2: Kind of fits well. Others is just like, what are you doing?
0: Yeah.
2: Yours, you don't need the full beard.
0: I would like to try it for a while. Maybe you're right. Maybe I get the full beard and I look bad in it, but I can't grow the full beard.
2: Like, I can't do what you have right there. You do have the stash.
0: I do have the stash.
2: I can't do that. I look very...
0: Yeah, no,
2: we can't talk about that, you know what I mean?
0: You look very, what, porn star Pete-ish?
2: No, it looks like a molester. That's nothing even worse.
0: Yeah, I don't want to talk about that.
2: No.
0: I don't want to talk about that. All right, let's get to what I do want to talk about. You're New York Knicks. Let's take your calls for the last 10 minutes or so as we got you till Yankee baseball out in Toronto. Tom.
3: Hey, all right.
0: What's going on, buddy? How are you doing?
3: I'm an ex-New York City cop. I can't believe the Knicks are where they are. I'm happy about it. I think what the Knicks have exposed the Spurs is the Spurs don't know how to close out a game, and that could be just...
0: Sure.
3: Their youth and inexperience. But if Wemby can develop a low post game like Olajuwon, he's going to be an incredible player for the rest of his career. And the other thing is, they might want to look at grabbing LeBron because he's a free agent after the series. Bring him in. and let him be the cornerstone to chase. Let him chase two more championships, and then maybe be a player coach. He could solidify himself as one of the greatest of the game.
0: Yeah.
3: You guys have a great one.
0: For the Spurs you're talking about, right? Not the Knicks.
3: Yeah, I'm just at this.
0: And thank you for the call. Yeah, I'm not really concerned about LeBron outside of Gerald Wilkins pulling that today, that he's the best player in the history of the NBA. That was so awesome. That moment was so great. Just didn't see it coming. Anyway, I'm not worried about how to improve the Spurs. I do agree with you that if Wemby could get that offensive move where he has his back to the basket and he has a move where he has a shot that he hits 70% of the time or something, like just one of those, you know, I don't know, Kareem skyhooks, get a little game like Olajuwon beneath the basket. Like if he can get something like that, because again, there are times where the Knicks, specifically in the last two games, where they've made it a little bit more easy, but I thought the first two games of this series, he had a tough time getting an easy basket. He's too tall. He's too good. He should be getting a lot more easy baskets. He should be, he should be under the basket, back towards the rim, hand in the air, get the ball, do something that no one can stop. Like that should be part of his game. It feels like it isn't all that much. Just posting up, getting the ball, fake left, go right, go under, whatever. Put it over the glass, put it off the glass. Like that should, he should have a shot or a move that he's almost unstoppable with at his height. And he doesn't have it. Now that will come. And this is why everyone predicts him to be the face of the NBA, because these things will start to develop for him. He's 22 years old, still growing into his body a little bit. And when you're this tall and this lanky, it takes time to grow into your body. So I fully understand that. Right now he's a little bit of a dirty player. He needs to, he's going to have to overcome that on some level. He's going to have to overcome the idea that in these NBA finals, he is known for choking. He is known for throwing the ball off his teammates' back. He is known for missing the game-winning shot. He's known for missing free throws. He's known for not getting it done. Bob in the Upper West Side. What's up, Bob?
4: Hey, how you doing?
0: I'm doing great, Bob. How are you?
4: I'm really good. I could be doing better if this happens. But I bet OG at plus 7,000 before the series started, and I just was curious what your thoughts of him winning the MVP.
0: Mm-hmm. My thoughts of OG winning the MVP, I think he's the favorite to win the MVP right now. I think he should be the MVP. We were talking about it earlier. I think the only way, I think the only way that OG doesn't win the MVP is if this game is hanging in the balance or the Knicks are down even in the fourth quarter and Jalen Brunson goes off. If Jalen Brunson goes off tonight or in game six, like, whichever game they close it out on, whatever closeout game it is, 5, 6, or 7, God forbid. But let's just say whenever they close it out, assuming they do, otherwise OG can't win the MVP anyway. So whenever the Knicks close it out, if the game is in the balance, particularly if the Knicks are down, and Jalen Brunson has one of those heroic fourth quarters where he scores 12 to 17 points in the fourth, hits every single shot and pulls it out of the fire, and if he does that, he'll probably win the MVP. But outside of that, today, if they just go to a ho-hum game where everybody plays well, the Spurs just don't have it, the Knicks do what they did every other closeout game, and they have a comfortable victory, I think that OG Anunoby absolutely needs to be the MVP of this series. Barring some historic kind of heroics from Jalen Brunson in the fourth quarter of the closeout game, I think that he should be the MVP. He's done everything. You could just look at those minutes in between, like where the game is won. He's the one who makes the block. He's the one who makes the tip in. Like, those two plays are the game. That's the game. That's what puts them up 3-1 instead of going back to San Antonio tied 2-2. He hits corner threes. I think he was in the fourth quarter of the game, or the second half. I can't remember if it was fourth or second half. Doesn't matter. But down the stretch of the game, he's 5 for 5 for three and 7 of 9 from the floor and makes the biggest defensive play of the game. Like, that's what MVPs do. 5 for 5 from three, 7 of 9 from the floor, makes the biggest defensive play of the game, and then the offensive rebound put back to win the game. What else do you have to do to be the MVP? OG's the MVP for me. Thank you guys for calling. Thank you for listening. Thank you to Hoff. Thanks to Gallo and all the work that he does between, bringing every Carton member up here, getting all the guests lined up, getting my Coronas that I got to have for the halftime show. I'm very excited. Very excited for our halftime show. Make sure you check it out Saturday. C4, Corona, Slowman's, Untuck It. They'll all be there. Make sure you get it. Yankees are up next. Let's go, Knicks. We'll talk to you tomorrow morning.
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6: 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One of those goes in. Gives me first half goals, 0.5. 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
20: Live from Rogers Center in downtown Toronto, Ontario, in Canada, it's New York Yankees baseball. And tonight, what a gorgeous night we have in downtown Toronto. The roof is wide open, and from what I see, this place is going to be packed through the gills. The city has just been in an uproar here because the World Cup is going on down the street. Well, it's over, and I think a lot of the guys have come here, but we're in for a great three-game series, we hope, and we welcome you to our booth today. I am Susan Waldman. My partner is Dave Sims, and what's on the menu is delivered to you by Key Food and their family of supermarkets. We've got the leadoff spot where I will talk to a very important part of this bullpen, Brent Hedrick, on how he prepared for this year, not knowing what he was going to be doing. I'll tell you who's hot and who's not, what happened on this date in Yankees history, and much more. But first, it is the manager show with Aaron Boone, and that's brought to you by RWJ Barnabas Health, official radio partner of the New York Yankees. Visit rwjbh.org. In the manager's office at Rogers Center, I am Susan Waldman along with Aaron Boone. And I know the World Cup is in town and people are excited about that. But as we were walking in off the bus, all the guards were smiling and saying, welcome back. You want to get a little revenge on us. And I said, it doesn't count unless it's October. But this series has turned out to be quite the rivalry.
21: Oh, yeah. I mean, they've been a good team now for a number of years. And obviously last year with the run that they went on and the success they had in the postseason, you know, and you know, even though they haven't got off to the start that, you know, they've wanted, you know, I still think it's a team that's going to have to be reckoned with in the American League as the season unfolds, as they get a little more healthy. So we know how good they are. We know we got to play at a high level, especially coming here to try and beat them.
20: Okay, George Springer hasn't gotten off to a great start. Vladdy hasn't gotten off to a great start. They usually play very well against the Yankees. They got some people back now. They got they got Alejandro Kirk back, and he's a big part of that offense.
21: Yeah, he's huge. He's outstanding behind the plate, but as we know, he's such an important part of the middle of their lineup, and just his bat-to-ball skills and, you know, he just seems to come up in the clutch a lot. And, yeah, they got a number of challenges in their lineup. They do a good job of putting the ball in play. You know, some of their guys haven't hit for a ton of power yet, but you know that's always, you know, can explode at any time because they have guys that are capable of hitting the ball out of the ballpark.
20: And that sort of shows you that after a World Series, it doesn't mean you're just going to pick up and start again from the point where, as the Yankees have seen over the years, it doesn't work that way.
21: No, it's a new year, new challenges. There's new things, you know, challenges you face roster-wise and with injuries and different things like that. So, Major League Sports, you got to continue to prove yourself.
20: Okay, what is Trey? What makes Trey Yosavage's stuff so different from every other person?
21: Well, it's a really over-the-top slot. I think it's the highest release point in Major League Baseball, so he really creates a challenging angle, uses his four-seam fastball well up in the strike zone, and then has a tremendous split or change or whatever that pitch is. It's a really good one from a unique angle. So we've seen him now a few times. He's had some really good success against us, but hopefully that familiarity can turn into some success for us. Baltimore has faced him the last two times and had some pretty good success, so we'll have our plan and hopefully go execute.
20: What will have happened if you guys can hit him? Is he leave pitches up that, you know, the breaking pitch that usually is so low?
21: Probably just take it. I think, first of all, you can't chase him because he lives on you chasing out of the zone, especially with that splitter. You know, he gets a lot of bad swings on that pitch, and a lot of times they're not strikes. So controlling the zone is going to be critical. And then when we do get that, you know, fastball up middle or a slider that stays up, you got to take advantage.
20: Okay, what about Ryan Weathers? He said this was the last time he said that when he doesn't have his fastball, when that goes awry, then the other things follow for a while. He's lost it a couple times and then gets it back.
21: Yeah, but his secondary stuff's been really good. The fastball's been a little, you know, up and down just command wise. So he's got to get it to places he needs to get him to. And then that sets up the secondary really nicely.
20: Okay, in the lineup, you've got Caballero at short and Spencer Jones in right. You want to see a lot more of Spencer Jones, I would think.
21: Yeah, he'll play tonight. He'll be in there against Gausman tomorrow, probably. And, you know, he's come back up here, and I've been really pleased with the quality of at bat he's had in his starts. And, you know, hopefully he can go in there, add a little length to our lineup. You know, we saw the power show up in his last start, but I like what I'm seeing.
20: And finally, what did you think of the way the team played in Cleveland? It's not just that you swept. There was a real team feeling to this team.
21: Yeah, it was one of those weeks or series where you love it when everyone contributes. I mean, those and that's what happened there. And that Cleveland team is a really good team. And all three games were really good games, tight. Even the last game where we pulled away late, they were all tight with just, you know, critical plays at different points that guys came up big in winning situations. And like you said, it was the entire team. And those are fun to be a part of.
20: Oh, Karen, thank you.
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20: And now it's time for Diamond Notes. Shohei Ohtani is out of the Dodgers lineup tonight against the White Sox. He left last night's game in Pittsburgh in the top of the seventh with left knee inflammation. Dave Roberts called the move precautionary and felt good about Ohtani playing this weekend. Ohtani had already homered before leaving the game. He's hitting .305 with 13 homers this season. As a pitcher, he's 6-2 with a 1.06 ERA and 11 starts. The Phillies place right fielder Adolis Garcia on the 60-day injured list with a torn right lat. Garcia injured himself Wednesday looking to throw at a runner at the plate. Philly called up 25-year-old outfielder Gabriel Rincones to take Garcia's place. Rincones will make his big league debut against Jacob Mizorowski. 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Miami's Otto Lopez has five straight multi-hit games. He's batting .425 in June. Who's Not? Boston's Jaron Duran. He's 5-for-33 with 14 Ks over his last eight games. 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Here are the leaders in home runs in the American League. It's Houston's Yordan Alvarez with 22. And in the National League, it's Philly's Kyle Schwarber with 24. Now it's time to go inside the lines. Here is Emmanuel Barbari.
5: 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Yankees start this three-game set in Toronto. Yanks going for their fifth straight win. In the run line of today's game, Yankees plus 1.5. The total runs for the game, over under 8. In another marquee matchup, Brewers host the Phillies. Jacob Mizorowski's given up one earned run since the start of May, so Milwaukee's favored at minus 260 on the money line. We'll have more of the Nissan Yankees pregame show after this on WFAN Yankees Radio.
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3: 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Max Fried's latest imaging in his left elbow showed enough healing. He was cleared to throw a light bullpen tomorrow. Still a ways away, but moving in the right direction. 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Jazz Chisholm reached twice and drove in three on Wednesday in Cleveland. He has seven ribbies over his last four games. Now it's time for the leadoff spot with lefty reliever Brent Hedrick, and that is brought to you by Laborers Local 731. Feel the power.
4: At the Rogers Center in downtown Toronto, I'm Susan Waldman with lefty reliever Brent Hedrick. And I was wondering, you and I were talking about, when you got to spring training, it's like everyone knew who you were and what you did, but I don't think people expected this. Did you expect you to be this much a part of the bullpen and to be so successful? I mean, I know it's June, I understand.
5: Yeah.
4: But you've done just about everything. Is this something that you expected?
5: For me, I'm just training the off season, and I feel good. I know where I'm at, and I had improvements to come on last year, and I thought I did that well. So coming in, I didn't know how much I would be used, but I knew that I'd be ready in any situation. So, you know, getting used so much out of the gate, I think that really, you know, broke me in fast. That first month I was throwing all the time, so I think that really jump-started our season.
4: Okay, do you think, though, that the way you train over the winter, did you do something different because you haven't broken down? I mean, you're still really effective. Did your training have something to do with it?
5: Yeah, just my overall preparation. So last year I came in not knowing, wasn't even a part of the Yankees actually when spring training was about to start. So I had no idea where my role was going to be starting relieving. And then when I came over to the Yankees, you know, I had no idea exactly what that entailed as far as my role. So, you know, being able to go like multiple innings and coming from being a starter in the past, I think that was where I was last year. But this year I knew I would have a shorter condensed bullpen role more often. That's kind of what we had talked about. But yeah, you know, I didn't know I'd be used this much, but I mean, I love it, and I love helping this team win and whatever it takes.
4: So. And you said that you love it, so I was just going to ask you, is that okay with you? Because people want to be starters, because that's it. But you're so effective, and you're so good at this, and coming from the left side. And are you surprised that you could pitch almost every day?
5: I always used to look back when I was a starter and wondered how did guys did it. But, you know, having an off season to train like I did, you know, coming in this year just feels normal, honestly. Just I think last year's my first year in the bullpen for the most full season. So I think having that experience, taking it this year and learning from it and making adjustments, I think that's the biggest thing for me, because I know that when I'm healthy, I can go out there and help us win. So that's just the biggest thing, is staying on the field and being available whenever my name's called.
4: You know, everybody always says that bullpenners, they liked in the older days, they used to have roles, and you don't seem to care whether you're in the eighth inning or the fifth inning, sometimes you're up. Does it matter to you?
5: No, my mindset's simple. Try to take all the outside factors and shut them out and just kind of do your job. That's the most simple way to put it, is go out there and do your job no matter what the situation is, or how many guys are on base, what the score is, anything like that. I just kind of put that aside and just go after the hitters.
4: Okay, what about this bullpen? You guys seem to be extremely close out there.
5: Yeah.
4: I always see you and Jake Bird together on the street together, walking around. Yep. Together. That's real, yes?
5: This whole bullpen's unbelievably tight. Like, we're going everywhere together. We're in the food room eating every meal together. On the road, we're going out and doing things together, having breakfast, getting coffee, things like that, you know. So
4: how much does that help?
5: It's huge, because you know that if you leave your guys on or someone else leaves them on, you come in, you know you can trust the guy behind you, and you have this close-knit group to where you're pulling for everybody. And, you know, it doesn't matter who's pitching in what situation. I think we're all confident that any one of us could get the job done.
4: Okay, what are you thinking about this whole pitching staff now? And pretty soon you'll get a Max Fried back in the middle of that. So what does that feel like to be part of this?
5: It's amazing. I think you know, we have some things we want to build on from last year. And I think we're doing a great job so far. And I think we just keep continuing, staying healthy, putting solid games together. And, you know, at the end of the day, all these games are just going to make us better by the end. So I think, you know, there's going to be challenges throughout the year, but I think if we can overcome them here, we'll be better off in the postseason.
4: Okay, there's a challenge right in front of you. That's the Toronto Blue Jays. I don't care that they weren't hitting. They hit where they see the Yankees. What is the hard part about going through this lineup?
5: I think it's just like any lineup. You know, you got to find what works for you, and I think sticking to your plan and sticking to what you're good at is really important in that, and taking the hitters one at a time. Don't think too much about it. Like I said, it's another lineup, and everyone in the big leagues is good. So I think just going after them.
4: So you do what you do best and not think, oh, there's Vladdy or whomever you're coming from the left side. There's Varsha. Well, he's not playing, but there's Varsha. You're not thinking about that. You're thinking about what you do and your game plan.
5: Yeah, for sure. I think most of the focus is on me, and, you know, my secondary focus is what they do well and things like that. But for the most part, it's like if I execute my plan, you know, I'll have success. So more times than not.
4: Brett, as always, thank you for your time.
5: Thank you. Appreciate it.
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3: And now it's time for Today in Yankees History, brought to you by Montefiore Einstein, the official hospital of the New York Yankees. On this date in 1958, game two of a doubleheader in the Bronx, Whitey Ford pitched a gem. He allowed 2 runs over 10 2/3. Elston Howard hit a walk-off single to beat the Kansas City Athletics in 12 innings. The Yankees' second straight doubleheader ended with their second straight day walking it off in game two. In 2009, the Yankees trailed the Mets 8-7 and were down to their final out with 2 runners on Alex Rodriguez. Faced Mets closer Francisco Rodriguez.
12: And the pitch is swung on and a high pop to second. Castillo on the outfield grass drops the ball. He dropped the ball. Here comes Teixeira. He scores. Yankees win. Oh, wow. Luis Castillo dropped the pop-up, and then he threw to second, and Teixeira scored without a play. Now the Yankees have overcome an 8-7 deficit to win it 9-8. Ball game over. Yankees win. The Yankees win.
3: 17 years ago today. Happy anniversary. And speaking of A-Rod, today in 2012, he tied the game with a dramatic eighth-inning grand slam in Atlanta. It was the 23rd grand slam of his career, tying Lou Gehrig for the most in baseball history. Today in Yankees history, also brought to you by Ridgewood Savings Bank, your community bank with cutting-edge conveniences and award-winning service. 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
12: And a very good evening, everybody, and welcome to the Rogers Center. Roof is wide open. It is a gorgeous, gorgeous night. And one of the astronauts that just came back, Jeremy Henson, is a Canadian, just threw out the first pitch. This place is packed. It is going to be packed to the gills. Canada 1-1 with Bosnia. Everybody's very happy. This place is going to be packed to the gills to see the New York Yankees. And tonight's starting lineup is brought to you by James Hardy. Astronauts even get me excited. There's a real astronaut down there. James Hardy. Hardy Siding is America's number one brand of siding for the New York Yankees. 41-26. Well, I'll tell you what. We're going to take a break right now. We'll come back with the lineups after this on WFAN Yankees Radio.
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20: Didn't have much to do.
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1: batting third, first base.
12: And once again, it'll be Trent Grisham in center field leading off. Ben Rice, the DH, batting second. Paul Goldschmidt at first, batting third. Cody Bellinger is the cleanup hitter in left field. And tonight's cleanup hitter is brought to you by ServPro Cleanup Restoration Construction, like it never even happened. Jazz Chisholm is the number five hitter playing second base. Spencer Jones in right, batting sixth, batting seventh. Playing shortstop is Jose Caballero. Ryan McMahon is at third base, and he is batting seventh. Eighth, and J.C. Ascara behind the plate batting ninth. For John Schneider's Toronto Blue Jays, they're three games under 500. George Springer is the DH leader.

0: 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Obviously, it is how the Yankees handle the youngster Trey Savage. He gave up 6 runs in 5 2/3 innings, 5 hits and 2 walks and 5 strikeouts against Baltimore's last time out. It's, if you can see that fastball, slider is a wipeout slider, and get him on the fastball, I think, is the plan for the Yankees tonight. 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Steven Jashinski is at second, and Paul Clemens is the third base umpire. 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
0: And we're back here at Rogers Center. It is just a gorgeous, gorgeous evening. And the Blue Jays are in their City Connect Friday night uniforms. I really love these. These are great. Black, and they've got that turquoise blue outlined in red. It's almost like a neon red. And when you look at Toronto at night, for some reason, a lot of the lights are that neon hot pink red. It's really beautiful. And the numbers are outlined in that hot pink red. And they're really nice. I really like this. And this crowd is all jacked up already. They're really going into this soccer thing, and I now know what a Bosnian flag is, because where we're staying, there, people were wrapping them up and down the streets. This place, they have watch parties on all the big plazas. This really is a happy time, and you know, people are out and watching, and the stadium is across the street and down. And we passed it coming in here, and it's a beautiful new stadium. It's on sort of the site where Exhibition Stadium used to be over there, and it's beautiful. It's got those same colors, the hot pink and the blue. Anyway, Trey Savage is warming up now, and he has given the Yankees a lot of trouble. Against Baltimore, he gave up 6 runs in 5 2/3 innings, and what I'm told what they did was attack early on the fastball. Once you get to that slider, it's almost impossible to hit it, but they were attacking the fastball, and so they got him with that, but I'm sure he has worked on that. So here we go, and we are coming to you live from the Provident Bank broadcast booth, and as Trent Grisham steps up to the plate, stepping up to the microphone is the radio voice of the New York Yankees. Here is Dave Sims.
7: All right, Susan, thank you very much. Go time from the Capital City of the province of Ontario, Toronto, And here we go, Trey Savage.